0: because I'm a Dodger fan. Let me just say that.
1: I mean, maybe you are. We don't know what you're.
0: I am a Dodger fan, but but I'm saying, like, if you're smarter or have more guts than your counterparts, can you be shamed for that? Can you be made to feel bad or like you're doing something against the rules if you work well within the rules?
1: Can I challenge that for a second?
0: Yeah, go ahead.
1: Okay, so the simple answer to your question is no.
0: Okay.
1: But I'm so glad you said that. I'd like to ask this of all Dodger fans. So I'll start with you. You're the only one I'm talking to right now. Do you actually think that Dodger ownership is smarter and gutsier than every other owner, executive, general manager, president of baseball operations? Super easy statement to make, yep. And I've heard many make it. Do you actually believe that the people running the Dodgers are this much smarter and gutsier than everybody else?
0: I wouldn't say all of them.
1: Okay. Is that your iPhone?
0: Yeah. Amber Alert.
1: Yeah.
0: Or Elder Alert.
1: Oh, really?
0: Yeah.
1: California. All right.
0: When you look at their roster, right?
1: Yep.
0: And you're like, okay, Shohei's there. And, you know, there are several MVPs on this roster.
1: Sure.
0: So Mookie Betts was traded because the Red Sox were cheap with their extension, correct?
1: That's a huge part of it, yes.
0: Yeah, okay. The Braves chose Olsen over Freddie Freeman. Correct?
1: Sure.
0: Okay, all right.
1: I mean, Freddie cried about it afterwards. That was an odd thing. But yes. No.
0: I mean, Freddie Freeman was Atlanta. It was the Braves.
1: Yep.
0: Okay. And Angels, just for whatever reason, decided they weren't going to put a winning team around Shohei.
1: Yeah.
0: Okay.
1: Didn't, whatever.
0: Just
1: sure.
0: Didn't work.
1: Yep.
0: The Yankees wouldn't pay Yamamoto more than they pay Cole, correct?
1: I don't know what is that the report?
0: Yeah,
1: I don't know what the report.
0: They have their ace. Yeah. That's what it was going to be.
1: Sure. Okay.
0: Okay, cool. Yamamoto, all right. All right. Well, they will. All right, I'm going to go down there. They will.
1: Uh-huh.
0: The Rays didn't want to pay Glasnow. They had an opportunity.
1: Sure.
0: Okay.
1: Well, okay. Yeah. See, now hold that one.
0: Okay.
1: But
0: all right.
1: Go ahead.
0: The Cardinals gave up on Edmund.
1: Sure. Mm-hmm. I mean, nobody's worried about Tommy yet.
0: Right.
1: But like, yeah.
0: The A's were about to relegate Max Muncy.
1: Yep.
0: Right.
1: It's convenient that you're leaving Shohei out of this. I'm sure you'll get to it.
0: No, but what I'm saying is the Angels refuse to win around Ohtani.
1: Sure. Sure.
0: You can't have the best player in baseball and do nothing as an organization to do anything.
1: Right.
0: Like, right. Postseason, no nothing.
1: And that's fair. The Angels are an easy target here. It's not.
0: That's why I was moving on. That's why, sure, I was building around that.
1: Sure. A bunch of other teams wanted Shohei.
0: Right. But that's why that's a special thing right there.
1: And reportedly offered him the deal.
0: Right.
1: But anyway, but go ahead.
0: Did the Tigers want to re-up Scoble?
1: I don't know why the hell they traded him.
0: Did they want to? I mean, you didn't trade somebody
1: not.
0: Who does.
1: I guess not.
0: And that's my point.
1: Didn't. Yeah. Okay.
0: So when you have, when I talk about smarter, so when you have GMs making, I guess gave you about six or seven decisions that mm-hmm. GMs made, right? And the Dodgers took advantage of all of them. So when I'm talking about smarter and more savvy, that's what I'm talking about.
1: And that's fair.
0: But however you want to look at it, go ahead.
1: You're leaving out a major piece of this.
0: Okay, go ahead, shoot it.
1: Which is what, and this is why I love to split the difference here, because there's kind of a, I think you've noticed it, although you do a really good job of dialing out and you're not getting into all of this stupid stuff online or whatnot, but there's a big argument going on, and it's basically between Dodger fans and everybody else.
0: Mm-hmm.
1: And the Dodger fan argument is largely what you're saying, which like and there's pieces of it that are totally accurate, and then there's pieces of it that are disingenuous. Like my favorite is like, you know, sometimes they don't win. It's like, okay, it's baseball. Like GTFOH on that. And then the other part of like, well, your owner could have done this. Yes, but you're leaving out a major factor. And I don't want to get everybody's feathers all ruffled here, but this is relatable in all aspects of life. Please don't tell the rest of the world, Dodger fans, that every baseball team, the same way every life, every gender, every ethnicity, starts from the same place.
0: They do not.
1: And if you're leaving that out of the argument, my opinion, you shouldn't be in the argument. You're just being a fanboy.
0: And that's why these are the actions of others that the Dodgers benefited from. You think Freddie Freeman wanted to leave Atlanta?
1: I don't think he
0: wanted to leave Atlanta?
1: I do not.
0: Do you think Mookie Betts wanted to leave Boston?
1: I don't know. Boston can be a racist town, but yeah, go ahead.
0: I understand that.
1: I don't know.
0: But
1: yeah,
0: look at the success and the career he's built there.
1: Sure.
0: Right? So when you look, you think Yamamoto wanted to leave the Yankees?
1: Well, Yamamoto was coming from a different country. But yeah,
0: you get what I'm saying, right? Like the Yankees, the brand of baseball.
1: It's not like the Dodgers are some, you know, off brand. They're not Reebok.
0: You understand what I'm saying. There's a brand in baseball, whether they're winning or losing, that is synonymous with baseball. That brand is the Yankees because of the success they've had. Now the Dodgers are coming. They are coming. And they're intentionally coming.
1: For the moment, they're actually better.
0: Right?
1: For the moment.
0: Yes, yes.
1: Yeah.
0: But this is what I'm talking about. Max Muntz, they was talking about Max Muntz was about to retire.
1: Sure. No, they did. Now, here's where I will back the Dodger fan. Anybody who wants to leave out the job that they've done is also not fair. Because a bunch of the players who do contribute highly to the Dodgers are not $1 billion deferred payment superstars.
0: They are not.
1: And their farm system continually handles getting rid of guys who are tops on the list because they just have more. So they've
0: done. That sounds like a good organization to me.
1: Right. And so there's no arguing that. But you know what has not come up yet in 12 minutes of conversation about this?
0: What?
1: The TV deal. And if you leave that out of this, the message I would love to give to the Dodger fan police who just want to tell everybody that they are so much smarter and so much gutsier than every other owner. All the owners are billionaires. Do I think they should spend more? Damn well better believe it. Have believed in a salary floor for years. But if you haven't done the research on A, what the Dodger TV deal is, and B, why it came to be the way it is, and the fact that the Dodgers need to share absolutely almost none of it compared to what every other big market team has to do with their revenue, you're not playing fair in the sandbox. The Dodgers have an advantage. It doesn't mean it's not an excuse for all the others, and it doesn't mean they're not really good and really smart. But I would love if we could meet in the middle.
0: We can meet in the middle.
1: Yes, Dodgers, you're super smart. And, my God, you have an advantage.
0: Of course, the geographic location, right? Shohei went 40 miles north on the 5, and his whole world changed. His whole world changed. 2 years away from the Angels, he has two World Series on the cusp of possibly a third. right? And so when you have a product, like, as bad as the Cowboys have been forever, the Cowboys, they're a brand. And Jerry Jones thinks that's a premium. Whether we win or lose, because you're here as a part of this brand, your life gets better. The Dodgers are a brand. That the new ownership is like, whatever it takes. Whatever it takes to reward our fans and to put us in the best possible position, that's what we'll do.
1: Sure.
0: Because that fits within the structure of the CBA and the rules.
1: And now, the advantages.
0: And the advantages, of course. And we can't move the Dodgers. We're going to move the Dodgers to where? Wisconsin? What are we doing?
1: I love you. The geographical advantages are real, but that's not the number one answer on the board. They have structural, financial advantages.
0: Yes.
1: Fact.
0: The TV deal is a real deal. You don't think the Yankees, TV deal. You don't think...
1: You know what? No Dodger. No, but see the Yes Network. It's not the same. There are idiosyncrasies to this. Do you want to know who Dodger fans today should be thanking that they'll never thank? Frank McCourt. The reason the Dodgers, and we can play something for you coming up next that does a really good job. I found a little YouTube short video that'll explain this. But the timing of the Dodger TV deal, because they were coming out of bankruptcy court,
0: yes,
1: has allowed the Dodgers to keep a very high percentage of what normally would be shared revenue.
0: Mm-hmm.
1: And they keep it. And then they both spend it and kick it down the road. Super smart business. And lucky.
0: Sounds like smart business.
1: Yeah, absolutely.
0: I remember not too long ago the Dodgers couldn't make payroll. Guys
1: exactly.
0: were leaving the clubhouse trying to get to the bank first
1: and who
0: to
1: knew
0: cast their check.
1: Classically, sometimes things happen for a reason, right? Like, classically, little did we know then that was going to create a huge advantage for the Dodgers almost 20 years later,
0: yep.
1: But it has.
0: And here we are. And so, look, even if I wasn't a Dodger fan, I would respect what they're doing.
1: No doubt.
0: And I would be like, why aren't we doing that?
1: Right.
0: That would be my opinion, right? Now, the Dodgers are the Dodgers. Like, it's the biggest, second biggest brand in baseball. We trying to come for number one, but that's
1: sure.
0: 15, 20 more years away, right? And the beauty of it is, whether the Dodgers, they're about to lose it, well, they already lost the series to Boston. They're down in this game. But everybody who comes up to bat, you're like, oh.
1: Might hit a homer.
0: That's.
1: Yep.
0: If you don't think that's entertaining,
1: well,
0: there's some teams where they just like, man, I hope we get a hit.
1: Right.
0: I hope we get a run.
1: So let's talk about entertaining. Let's talk about entertaining. Because to me, might actually be the most fascinating subject of this whole thing that's going on. So, yes, you're right. The Dodgers are down by two in the third inning. However, will they rally? I have no idea how they'll be able to generate more than two more runs the rest of this game. On a very warm day in Southern California. But a long day and evening of getting into this, and it won't by any stretch just be this. Tony Romo, 49er injuries, WNBA, it's all out there and on the table. Five more Sundays to go, my man. But let's keep going. That's Ephraim Salam. I'm Mark Willard on Fox Sports Radio.
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21: Talks start tomorrow. I'm Roger Stern, Fox News. President Trump says talks with Iran will begin tomorrow. The president briefing reporters on Air Force One after pausing attacks on Iran.
22: It was going to be a massive attack. It was going to be an attack that would have been by far the biggest attack since World War II. But they've asked us not to do it. They said, please don't do it. And their neighbors said that too. And so we're just going to see whether or not we can make a deal for the denuclearization.
21: The president paused attacks before only to see peace negotiations fall apart. Israel has reportedly shared concerns with the White House about a proposed disarmament deal with Hamas. An Israeli official telling the Associated Press, Israel believes Hamas is focused on rebuilding its military rather than demilitarizing. Authorities say about 5,000 homes have been evacuated and about 600 homes. Businesses and other buildings have been destroyed by wildfires that remain uncontained today. Fox's Sarah Allegra in Spokane.
23: The Old Trail Fire, which is the damage here, 3,461 acres burned against 0% containment. For the Autumn Lane Fire, just around 3,000 acres. That is another fire that is burning just to the northwest of us. That's at 0% containment. And to the east of this area, there's the Fairview Fire, 914 acres burned, containment 0%. We know 900 resources have been deployed throughout the area to mend these flames.
21: No deaths reported from the fires. Officials say at least one of them was sparked by lightning. Washington under a state of emergency. At least 14 people are dead in northwest Pakistan. 5 of them reported to be police officers after a suicide bomber struck an anti-military rally. More than 24 were hurt. 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
21: 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All right. So you're entertained by the Dodger lineup. I get that.
28: Yeah.
21: So everyone else isn't. And here's what I mean by that. I don't mean that in a fan sort of way. I just want to share this with everyone because I think I speak for fans of a lot of other teams, even though, yeah, I grew up in the Bay Area and I root for the San Francisco Giants. So therefore, I get this question a lot, especially as someone who used to work in L.A. for a long time. I get this question, hey, man, is this just hell right now? And my answer might surprise some people. My answer is, it used to be, but it's really not. And I know that part of the fun when your team wins as a fan is the point, ha-ha, you get to get one up on your friends or family members or other fan bases or whatever. This is not that anymore. This is a fait accompli. This is not something where other fan bases have emotionally built themselves up for a battle or a year or a chance or whatever else it is you think is going to happen out there. That's not how a lot of us fans are feeling. It's just like a whatever. Like they got Tarik Skubal. I'm like, well, yeah, of course they did. There is no angst, energy, anger, humiliation, embarrassment. There's nothing. This whole thing has rendered many fan bases numb. That might be fun for Dodger fans for now. It won't be forever. That gets boring. That's fifth graders playing dodgeball with kindergartners. And it's just kind of only funny for a little while. And I don't, that's not sour grapes. I'm literally just trying to explain to people the emotions of this. People are not all freaked out about it. They're just like, it's kind of moved on.
28: Do we know who else was in the running?
21: I mean, we could play with reports, but no. Like, it's odd timing, and I know that, I guess the baseball world, the execs are like, you know, you got all these anonymous quotes that are like, that's all they got? Why would the Tigers not wait till the end? And I don't know, what do you think about that? My best guess is that the Dodgers already know that Skubal will re-sign there.
28: Yeah.
21: So I don't think any other general manager around, when people go, your GM could have done it, it's like, right, and be stupid. Your GM could have given up three prospects and then had 10 weeks of Skubal and then lost him. Not worth it.
28: Yeah, and, you know, if you know you're not bringing a player back, let him go. Get something.
3: Right.
28: Because you were going to get nothing. Right? Obviously, he said where he wanted to go.
3: Yeah, right.
28: It's the same thing as a no-trade clause. Like, I'm whatever you do, I wouldn't do it if I were you.
3: Right. You reach out to the agent. Hey. And again, like, you don't have to acquire him now for him to sign away. It's not like there's no extension that's going to be signed right now. At least I don't think. Maybe there will. I don't know. But that's my guess as to why it happened early and why other teams didn't get in on the bidding is they know that it's just a tiny little rental and you don't overpay for those anymore.
28: You think he's happy?
3: I think he's thrilled. I think he's thrilled. Why? Like, that's kind of why wouldn't any player want to be a part of this? And oh, by the way, I don't think the extension happens before the year ends, but I bet it happens before the lockout.
28: Oh, yeah.
3: Right?
28: Yeah.
3: And who else is going to pay him that before the lockout, which is definitely coming? So, you know, yeah. Congrats. I mean, I bet you're a youth coach. You've seen this. You've seen your sons are great athletes. You've seen what it looks like when the playing field is out of whack and parents start asking for the kids who are too big to move up to the next level. That's kind of what this feels like.
28: Yeah, I mean, I'm in AAU, so when you got a 14-year-old seventh grader, I mean, at a certain point, it's like I was a sophomore in high school at 14. Think about that.
3: Yeah.
28: You got a 14-year-old playing with seventh graders.
3: Right.
28: You have a 15-year-old eighth grader. Some cases a 16-year-old eighth. Like it at a certain point, you're like, what are we doing?
3: Right, right. So you just kind of throw your hands up. You know what I mean? It's like people who come into radio shows and try to provide a third voice if they were going up against Steve DeSager.
28: Impossible.
3: It's a stupid matchup.
5: And hey, good Steve. Evening to you, gentlemen.
28: Hey, Steve.
5: Appreciate the conversation to start the show. Completely and totally agree that baseball's finances and structure needs to change for the good of the game. Disagree with one little thing you just said that other GMs should have not tried to get what might be a rental pitcher at the trade deadline, because the Milwaukee Brewers had a chance years ago to get CC Sabathia. Maybe we can make the playoffs with him. They got him. He turned out to be a rental. The Yankees paid the big money on the contract after that. But the Brewers did get to the postseason. It was, and they gave up Michael Brantley. So there's your, should we do it or should we not?
3: Man, and make no mistake, I didn't mean to say that they shouldn't do it, but a lot of people have asked, hey, why didn't other GMs offer?
5: That's my question.
3: And that's
5: also
3: my guess. My guess is they looked at this and went, we want a legit chance to re-sign him, and we know we don't have it.
5: Well, one of the things that a caller, for example, last night after the trade happened said, well, I'm glad my team didn't, because then they'd have to pay Scooble for the last 2 months and then he'd be gone. Really?
3: Yeah,
5: that's the prohibitive thing?
3: I don't worry about that.
5: Paying 2 months' salary is prohibitive for you?
3: Right.
5: That part is ridiculous.
28: Well, these are the people you're arguing with. So that's why I'm always like, oh, all right, bud.
5: And also, let's keep in mind, and I think we brought this up before on the show, this is baseball. This is not the NBA. Pretty much anything can happen in these playoffs.
3: Sure.
5: This is not the sport where it's going to be Steph and Golden State against LeBron and Cleveland 4 years in a row. We've never come close to anything like that in Major League Baseball.
3: Yeah, this is actually, to me, it's an interesting comp because I think this is more about the regular season than it is about the playoffs. Yeah, the Dodgers might not win, but you do. It's not good for baseball if this many fan bases in April are like, yeah, This doesn't really add up.
5: But regarding this trade, I'm saying they should not feel like
3: Sure. There's no one move that I mean, it's all of them. It's all of them put together.
5: The Dodgers at the trade deadline when they got Yu Darvish, and they lost two games in the World Series. Mm-hmm. They didn't re-sign him. There's your rental. And then the very next year, trade deadline, they got Manny Machado, lost the World Series again. Machado didn't hustle. They didn't re-sign him. Right. No title. Another rental. Absolutely, baseball needs to change on spending and money and structure. But this weekend's Tarek Skubal trade is not about spending or money. It's about trying to win now. And if that's the price, three minor leaguers, no one off your major league roster.
3: Yeah.
5: And the A-ball pitcher that's included in the trade is literally 0-10 in his pro career. How is no other front office able to match that? And second question, Detroit, the deadline is 6 p.m. on Monday. That's what you settled for? You couldn't shop for something better than that on Saturday?
28: They were like, we're good. Yeah,
3: there are questions. There are questions.
5: That amazed me.
3: Well, do you liken it a little bit? And I do. For example, Jaylen Brown goes to the Sixers. They end up getting LeBron out of it. Don't we still have questions about, like, why was the price not higher?
5: George, yeah.
3: And when that happens, my mind goes, there's some things going on here with the GMs and the discussions that we don't know about.
5: Well,
3: that has to be the case here, too.
5: It makes other front offices look like, yeah, we're not sure about winning this year.
3: Sure. You're absolutely right.
5: I don't get it. If that's the price, that's a price that can be paid. There are legitimate money conversations, including about the Dodgers, to be had. It doesn't have to do with this trade, though, because that was the price. This isn't conjecture. That's actually all anybody had to pay to get the Cy Young winner of the last 2 years. That part amazes me. You, of all people, remember when Juan Soto, who had already won a World Series in his young age, was acquired by the Padres and turned out to be a rental, yes. What did Washington get in minor leaguers in trade? They got all-star infielder C.J. Abrams, all-star outfielder James Wood. This is how you do it. And as far as the Dodgers starting pitching staff, as we get to tonight's scores, they are down 5-3 to Boston, top of the fourth. Yes, the Dodgers might have four healthy starters by the time we get to October. To say the least, they don't have a rotation at all at the moment. Shohei Ohtani, as a pitcher, has been out for a month due to injuries. The latest item today is he might play catch this week. That's how far this is going.
3: I think the Dodgers gave up five early runs here to prove a point.
5: The reality of who they have in the rotation is proving the point, because these are literally the pitchers they've had starting for them this week. Justin Robleski gave up four homers to lose to Seattle, which is actually the worst hitting team in the majors. The next night, it was Eric Lauer as the starting pitcher, who was cut by Toronto this year. Then Roki Sasaki, who's brought his ERA under five for the first time. He's had three good starts in a row. It was an all bullpen game for LA Friday night as they gagged against Boston. And then Yamamoto last night, who went eight innings but lost 3-2 to Boston. Tonight's pitcher, Emmett Sheehan, gives up three home runs, and he's out in the third inning.
3: And so what does it say? That everything has gone so horribly wrong that the Dodgers have careened all the way down to still the best record in the National League.
5: I'm saying the front office made a needed baseball move.
3: I do not disagree.
5: You know, it's kind of like the overpay for Kyle Tucker. They got better in right field because of that, because right field defensively was a sieve for them last year. By the way, Emmett Sheehan's name initially was brought up in the trade last night. Instead, he's still a Dodger. Nobody came off the major league roster, and Sheehan from Boston College might take the loss against the Boston Red Sox tonight. The Angels beat Milwaukee, you know, the team with the best record in baseball, and that was the number one seed last year. 3-0 was the shocking final, because Jacob Mizorowski was the starter for the Brewers, 10 strikeouts in 7 innings, and his ERA is now up to 1.63 this year. Houston won its 6th straight game, 7-3 over Texas. Houston now 2.5 games ahead of a Texas team that has lost 5 straight. Narrow wins for Seattle and San Diego. Detroit shut out the A's 11-0. Athletics have lost 5 in a row. With the trade deadline Monday, the Yankees got second baseman Luis Garcia from the Nationals for 4 pitchers. Garcia has 23 homers, 76 RBIs this year. Yanks won 2-1 at the Cubs. The Blue Jays picked up pitcher Jameson Taillon from the Cubs. The Rays acquired pitcher Freddie Peralta from the Mets. White Sox 9-1 winners at Tampa Bay. The Texans signed veteran defensive end Jadeveon Clowney. New Rams defensive end Myles Garrett will miss another practice on Monday due to lower half soreness, according to his coach, who says he is not concerned. Back to you.
3: Great stuff, Steve. Great Thanks, stuff. Steve. Yep.
6: Steve.
3: The mystery that Steve brings up here is like it'll never be solved. I don't know why they took that offer, and I don't know why they took it then. That is weird. And that's, again, my best guess is maybe they did want to get out ahead of this because maybe they shockingly weren't getting the offers that they expected to get. I don't know. I don't know. I don't know if that was why other GMs didn't want to get involved because they did not feel like they wanted to do all of that just for a rental. And the Dodgers are the team that gets to view Scooble as not a rental. Because I'm sure that they've had a conversation with his agent already. And so they knew. That's my best guess. I don't know that. I'm not saying I agree with it.
28: I never question a team, any team, who's actively trying to get better.
3: Of course not. Oh, no one questions the Dodgers.
28: Right. Like, look, even when
3: we're questioning the Tigers.
28: Even when KD went to Golden State, we didn't question Golden State. We questioned KD.
3: No.
28: Right? Like, it's like, yeah, we didn't question Miami. We questioned LeBron. Right? I'm okay with teams trying to get better.
3: 100%.
28: I'm not okay with teams mailing it in. I'm not okay with tanking, even though I get it. I'm not, like, all of those things, you know. I think all teams should actively be trying to put the best product they can on the field, the pitch, the court, anywhere. And you don't always get that.
3: No, you usually don't.
28: But
3: you usually
28: we
3: don't.
28: Love to talk about the teams who are constantly trying to do that. They did it with the Yankees. Or they're always buying. Well, you buy some stuff too. Put some money on the table.
3: Mm-hmm.
28: How do they get A-Rod and Jeter and this and Rivera? How or what? Okay, all right. They're trying to win as much as possible every single year. In the beginning of the year, the middle of the year, the end of the year.
3: And they have the resources to do so.
28: Yep.
3: But I go back to my initial statement. The Dodgers have done nothing wrong. Do not get me twisted. The Dodgers have done nothing wrong. But baseball is FUBAR. And that to me is not very arguable. But you know what I want to ask you, and we haven't gotten into it very much yet, and it will affect the Dodgers maybe more so than anyone, but what does this mean for the negotiations? What about a cap? What about a floor? We can get into all of that in just a minute. That's Ephraim on Mark, and it's Fox Sports Radio.
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19: It's always interesting when it comes to culture. Is that I remember at Saban's first year, it was bad. I remember Pete Carroll's first year at USC. I don't know why I know. They were 6-6. They went to the Vegas Bowl, and they played Utah, could be wrong. And, I mean, they couldn't run the football, and everybody. And when Pete Carroll got hired at USC, it was not the number one choice because he didn't have a lot of college connection. And everybody was like, he'd been in New England, the Jets, and everybody's like, why are you hiring Pete Carroll at USC? And the first year was bumpy. And then Saban, obviously, you know, he coaches in the NFL. He's LSU. He goes to Alabama. And the first year at Alabama, they're losing home games to Louisiana Monroe. So that's my question's always, it's really easy to sell culture when you're winning. Jim Harbaugh, took over. I mean, go look at Jim Harbaugh in San Francisco. And then Jim Harbaugh with the Chargers. He had some struggles early at Michigan. God, you can go 3 years into Jim Harbaugh at Michigan. They couldn't beat Michigan State. They were getting whacked by Ohio State. Now, losing to Ohio State, there's no crime in that, but they were getting dominated. But you can't lose to Ohio State and Michigan State. And if I recall, there was a game they lost to Michigan State. It was a punting situation at the end of the game. I remember watching that game live thinking, this is going to leave a mark. I don't know if Harbaugh can overcome this. So when you go, I mean, we have great coaches. Pete Carroll in his prime, Harbaugh, Nick Saban. First year is ugly. And now you've got...
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20: Yeah, baby. 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
23: I mean, we don't run a hype machine up here in the Midwest. 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And when we fall short, we say we fell short. We don't cry a river, whine, and complain. All right? And that's why we're the best.
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20: 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He sounds like Nick Saban.
25: 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He's a Pittsburgh Italian. Is what he is, and he has that gumption about him. 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
10: Two pros, LeVar Arrington, Brady Quinn, and a cup of Joe. 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
22: 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He says he gave up sugar, right? 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
41: We'll be right back.
0: three things coming up at the top of the hour. Our top observations of the week about, you know, all the other stuff. Mark Willardy from Salam. So what do you think? You want a salary cap in baseball?
1: No, I don't. I love the Wild Wild West.
0: Mm-hmm.
1: I do. I love the Wild Wild West. I think we are hard capped. I think the NBA is taking the juice out of salary caps and second aprons, and you know they've made it to where good teams can't stay good.
0: I agree with that.
1: And that's tough. As a fan of the sport, as a fan of a team, it's like you can get good, but you can't stay good.
0: I still wish the NBA had special rules for the players that your team drafted.
1: Yeah, other than, you know, the Larry Bird rule.
0: Right.
1: And just more, if they spent more time, you know, trying to make that make sense opposed to punishing teams who have a desire to keep good players that they've drafted
0: yep.
1: and developed. And how do you do that?
0: I do think that the NBA slipped and fell into a spot where teams are getting penalized for doing really good work. And so
1: that's
0: agree.
1: About to happen in baseball.
0: Well,
1: that's
0: again,
1: where we're going.
0: That is part of it. But again, that like I don't disagree with you. Dodgers have done nothing wrong. But what the Dodgers have, like when you talked about the advantages that they have, you sort of went to the advantages that exist in every sport. Same advantage that the Lakers have, mm-hmm. the Knicks, the Lakers. Well, let's just list all of the LA and New York teams. They have those advantages. I think people can wrap their head around that because that's like getting mad at the weather. There's nothing you can do about that. But they do have some advantages that there is something you can do about.
1: I'll let you finish.
0: Well, there's the TV deal and the quirks of how they ended up getting to keep all that money.
1: Right.
0: And then the other thing is, and here's where maybe the better question is, why aren't other owners doing that? I think the deferral rule is ridiculous, but the Dodgers doing a great job of taking advantage of it. Look at the year that it will be when this $1.1 billion in deferred money, when it finally gets paid out. Do you know that not one of these players, not one of all the deferrals with the Dodgers, and it's approximately 10 players equaling over $1 billion, not one of them is going to be paid out before 2039 or 2040. And some of them go almost all the way to 2050. I think that's silly, but that's not the Dodgers' fault. Whatever rule is there, take advantage of it.
1: Take the rule.
0: And so that's what they did there.
1: Deferring payments was a big thing for NBA guys. I said this last time that, you know, a lot of my friends who were out the league 4 or 5 years were still getting sizable checks from
0: yep.
1: their teams because they deferred a lot of money, right? Which is a smart thing to do. Less taxes, all of that. And let's be clear, the money that they're deferring for Shohei isn't – they don't get to use that money on other players. It's in sitting in an escrow account. You have to actually put the money up, right?
0: You
1: have to put the money away, right? It's just not in your wallet. And you're just like, all right, well, I'm going to take a little bit of the Shohei money and get him, but we'll put it back before it's time to give it to him. Like, it's business. Now, they've made all of that back.
0: Oh, and then some.
1: They've made it all back.
0: Yeah.
1: I think Uniqlo Phil. That's, I'm sure that put him in the black.
0: That helps.
1: Sure, that put him in the black right off the get go. All right, like so.
0: Yep.
1: When we talking about this. You said something, and I wanted to push back. That's why I'd be trying to jump in because I would completely forget.
0: That's just
1: football.
0: My
1: well, that's fine.
0: It's also just age.
1: Just bully me off of a comment that I was going to make. It's perfectly okay. I mean,
0: you'll think
1: you know.
0: Of it. We got two
1: will
0: hours.
1: Will I know?
0: You will.
1: Damn, what was it? It was a good point.
0: You just need some quiet time without me barking at you.
1: Terrible. It was perfect. It was going to fit right in there, and now you ruined it. And the show is over.
0: No, I'll give you a W. I'll be, boy, Boy, Ephraim took me apart on that point. I was like, what did he say? I'm like, I don't know, but it was going to be a doozy.
1: He would have had me on that one.
0: He going to make me look stupid? Woo!
1: That's funny, man.
0: I bet.
1: That is hilarious.
0: Yeah. I mean, in theory, money is not worth as much 30 years from now as it is now. So on some level, it's saving money. But I get what you're saying on that. You know, I just like... Go ahead.
1: When like the Angels are here in Southern California as well, right? Like teams have an opportunity. The Spurs drafted well, right? The Spurs team that they have, they drafted and put together, and now they're formidable. Like that's not a huge market, but if they're in 3 years, in 2 years, they're not going to be able to keep that team together,
0: right?
1: Which I think is a travesty. We already saw some pieces leaving OKC. Can't keep
0: no
1: them.
0: Doubt. No, yeah, they're going to have to get rid of some of the guys. All right, Ephraim tries to think of a great point and three things next. We are Fox
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5: 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Tonight, the skies will be clear with temperature lows in the low 50s. Tomorrow and looking into the rest of the week, the skies are looking to keep clear while temperatures will start Monday around the mid-80s, but increasing to see highs around the mid-90s by Thursday, while temperature lows start in the low 50s and increase to around 60 degrees by the end of the week. 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
1: We are Buffalo. 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
2: The Red Sox hit three home runs in the first three innings off Dodger starter Emmett Sheehan, who didn't last three full innings. It's Boston 5-3 at L.A. in the top of the sixth. The Angels shut out Milwaukee and Jacob Mizorowski 3-0. Houston won its sixth game in a row, 7-3 over Texas. The Rangers now 2.5 games back of the first-place Stros in the AL West. Seattle edged Minnesota 7-6, Padres 5-4 over San Francisco, and Detroit shut out the A's 11-0 at Athletics have lost five straight. The MLB trade deadline is Monday. The Yankees got star second baseman Luis Garcia from the Nationals for four pitchers. Yanks won 2-1 at the Cubs. White Sox 9-1 winners at Tampa Bay. The Rays acquired pitcher Freddy Peralta from the Mets. In the WNBA, Minnesota won its 10th straight. Wins for Dallas and L.A. The Texans signed veteran defensive end Jadeveon Clowney. I'm Steve DeSager.
1: 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Fox Sports Sunday is on. The plays, the interviews, the players, the coaches, the breaking news, the top stories. When it goes down, raise your hands. 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
5: Off we go deeper into the night. Thank you for being with us wherever you are. And yes, Scott Hansen, the man who runs Red Zone, he tweeted out earlier today, see you in five Sundays. But I want to thank the Tigers, the Dodgers, Tarik Skubal, for getting everybody all riled up in August. That doesn't always happen, but here we are. And so much more on all of that as we go through the evening with Ephraim Salama, Mark Willard, and glad you're with us. And every Sunday at this time, 6 in the West and 9 in the East, we do three things, opportunity for us to talk about a few of the other things that are going on out there in sports, our lives, and others. So here we go, three things. I'll go first. So Ephraim can go last, but I think you're going to want to weigh in on this one. Kevin Durant thinks that the talent that Philly now has is similar to the talent that the Warriors had when he joined them. Okie doke, bud. If this whole thing in Philly makes you feel better about joining the Warriors, great. Maybe it makes you feel better. I don't really think you should have felt bad in the first place. But to now liken these Philly Sixers to the Kevin Durant, Steph Curry, Klay Thompson, Andre Iguodala, Draymond Green, Golden State Warriors is patently ridiculous. And it's not just because LeBron James is well past his 40th birthday. It is because, Kevin, what you joined in Golden State was an already fully functional team.
6: Championship team.
5: It was a championship squad with people who had been playing together for a number of years, knew each other inside and out. All you needed to do was come in, fit in, be you, and you did. And that was going to ramp it up even further. The idea that these Sixers will hit the ground running that way, like the Warriors did, with a 42-year-old and Jaylen Brown being added to a mix that includes somebody as aloof as Joel Embiid, that is absolutely a joke to compare those two franchises and rosters at this hour.
6: Yeah, I look, that's easy to say. You get people talking about it, and all, but these are not the same things. These are not the same things. Yes, there is MVPs joining another MVP, but the MVP they're joining, we don't know the state of him
5: ever.
6: And in my opinion, he shouldn't have gotten the MVP anyway. That team is not coming off one of the greatest seasons ever and winning a championship and losing a championship, going back-to-back championships –

0: Like, those aren't the same things. Because you have to look at the destination, what they accomplished prior to you getting there, and then start there. Dude, if those two things don't match, then the comparison isn't the same.
1: Yeah. Agreed.
0: It's just not.
1: Yeah, go ahead.
0: My first one is, there's news that Jadeveon Clowney is going back to Houston. He's signing with Houston. He was in Dallas last year. Played 13 games with Dallas. And I remember in 2014 when Jadeveon was coming out of college, and they kept playing that one clip over and over again where he got into the backfield and hit the running back under the chin. And you know, when you're talking about Jadeveon Clowney and he's like a physical specimen, it just never quite got there.
1: Yeah.
0: Right? Yep. He's never had a double-digit sack year. 9.5 is the most he's ever had, and he did that twice, and it was like 6 years in between. You know, his first and second time getting 9.5 sacks.
1: Yep.
0: And for the most, and that's 153 games. He had two seasons where he only played four. Got hurt the rookie year, and then midway in 2020, only played 8 games. But for the most part, 13, 14, 16, 15, 13, 14, 12, 17 games, 14 games, 13 games. The numbers just didn't add up to the hype. And I wonder what your thoughts were on that.
1: Well, the first thought that comes to mind, because I remember when Clowney, when he was drafted and his pre-draft sort of video montage was just the most elite thing ever. And people looked at him and they were like, this guy is going to be absolutely and completely unstoppable at the NFL level. And he was good. But, I mean, it's kind of what you're talking about. He was never great, and he never really measured up to the way we talked about him before he was drafted. So, A, I always look at drafts and picks and draft grades and everything through that lens. But also sort of wonder what the list is of players who have had good careers, but they were not thought of as good careers because we sort of assumed they were going to be great careers. You know, it's kind of like the Reggie Bush complex.
0: Yes.
1: Reggie had a really good career, but he wasn't Gale Sayers. So we're like, kind of disappointed. But anyway, beyond that, I have perceptions about why. Is Jadeveon the right kind of intensity? Does he love football the way some others do? I have questions about that, but those are my initial thoughts.
0: Yeah, he never really – he was a flash here, a flash there.
1: Yeah.
0: But the consistency, of some of the greats, of Myles Garrett, of T.J. Watt, of J.J. Watt. Hell, him and J.J. was there together. Like, I mean, how do you – right? Like, yeah. All the attention is on J.J. You should – and now I think that's the thing. Once – that's why I think it really will be a problem. Well, that's my second one. I'll talk about that later.
1: You want to hold that?
0: Yeah, I'll,
1: okay.
0: I'll hold
1: it. All right, I'll go to number two. I don't really think that Tony Romo should be fired. I don't know if he's going to be fired. But I know this. If he is fired, it wasn't because of this. It's always fascinating to me, and I get it. It's kind of like the way you would treat your kid versus someone else's kid. We don't treat everybody the same. The rules are not the same for everybody, and that's sort of just being a human being. But if CBS really, really, really loves Tony Romo, they'll find a way to work through what was clearly a serious situation, even though it led to some funny video online. They would find a way to work through that. And I believe that good people make big mistakes, and especially when you make mistakes and nobody gets hurt, that's even better. I like listening to Tony Romo. I know that he annoys some people, but I'm just keeping an eye on this one because that's my main belief. If CBS moves on from Tony Romo, it's because they already wanted to, not because of a DUI.
0: Yeah, I don't think, you know, I think Tony Romo's value to CBS is more valuable than a DUI. I think people love Tony Romo. Not everybody, but people love Tony Romo in this role. A lot of people like him more than his role as the quarterback of the Dallas Cowboys.
1: Right?
0: I mean, the reality of it is, you know, there's a hump he could never get over for a franchise who needed him to get over the hump and gave him all the resources and put everything around him. But stepping into the booth, he's been a breath of fresh air. The knowledge he's brought in changed the way now quarterbacks are talking about the game. They're really dissecting things in real time and, you know, prognosticating plays and what he would do. And based on the defense, the offense is going to do this. And you know, eight out of 10 times, he's right. I thought that brought a different type of energy that we were seeing in the booth than we had before. Now, not to take anything away from Troy Aikman and his longtime partner, Joe Buck, but Tony just had a different little flair, different little style that I think it resonated with people.
1: Yep. So. I agree. I'm scratching head a little bit with regard to the way that this has played so far as to why. But we'll see. We'll see where it goes next. I hope he hasn't called his last game.
0: I want to stay with defensive ends, and you know there is so much more buzz and juice going on about Aaron Donald and him possibly joining the Rams this year, and I'm all for it. I love it. I love it because I don't love it for my offensive line brethren. Don't like that, and I would literally have a panic attack the night before the game. Like, I couldn't possibly even imagine being in our pregame meeting the night before and looking at our first 15 offensive plays and seeing a couple empties and seven-step drops in our first 15, and I got Myles Garrett on my end and Aaron Donald in a wide three technique. I would die. It would be awful. But I think this would be the first time we had 220 plus sack guys on the field at the same time, which I think would be amazing. Now Aaron Donald hasn't played since 2023, but all he does is work out. Like literally, all he does is work out, play with kids, and work out.
1: Why did he retire?
0: He got what he wanted. He wanted the Super Bowl ring.
1: Okay.
0: He was making $50 million a year back when that really wasn't a thing outside of the quarterback position. Right? And so now you're like, okay, well, you know, four or five of my fingers are already pointing in different directions. So do I want to step away? I've done everything I wanted to do. But now having a team that's a Super Bowl ready-made team and having probably – it could go down as the greatest defensive end to play. I mean, Myles Garrett is it doesn't even make any sense.
1: Yep.
0: And I'm talking from a technical standpoint. I'm not just talking about the flat. I'm talking about the plays he doesn't get to the quarterback. I'm talking about the plays, the run plays. I'm watching it as, from a technical standpoint, and I don't want the smoke. And so if you pair those two up on the same side, there is a problem that's about to happen. And I don't know if people really understand what that's going to look like. And I'm all for it.
1: It appears to me like the Rams have ruined the NFL. That's too many good players.
0: That's good.
1: I don't know why they allow this. Now, do you see the difference in reaction, though, when it happens in a cap league?
0: Yes, yeah.
1: So maybe L.A. is actually congratulating the wrong front office.
0: Yeah.
1: Just a thought, because you're all patting the Dodgers on the back. who do deserve a pat on the back, but they're not playing with the same deck of cards the rest of the league is. The Rams are. Rams are playing with the same deck of cards.
0: Same cards, baby, all 52.
1: Same deck of cards. And I know it's been a couple years now since they won one, and this is a new group we're largely talking about. But they've assembled what will make them the Super Bowl favorite this year. Because Aaron Donald is playing, by the way. You can go ahead and book that. And
0: oof, that's going to be – oh, my God.
1: Yeah, it's going to be a thing. It is going Good to Lord. Be a thing. I know. All right, here's my third. Feels kind of like the WNBA is on the verge of really missing their opportunity.
0: Oh, man.
1: You and I come from a spot where I guarantee not that many years ago, we would have never thought that the WNBA would become this, that there would never be WNBA teams that literally do fill NBA arenas, that there would be household names in the WNBA. They would be true celebrities with real salaries and the whole deal. We didn't think that was ever going to happen. People accused it of being a subsidy of the NBA and just there for equal time. But that's not what it is anymore. This is the real deal Holyfield now. And for whatever reason, the WNBA, with that opportunity that I don't think many people ever thought they'd get, instead of being able to get people to actually become fans of teams. Like, I mean, heart-wired, I want my team to win a ring like we do with other sports. Somehow this is like kind of turning into the Real Housewives of the WNBA is what it feels like to me. The whole league is totally stuck in constant state of controversy. Politics, gender issues, social issues, angry interactions.
0: A lot.
1: Officials that don't seem to know basketball. And just a constant flow of drama. That can be good for a minute, but boy, it's fleeting. And what should be a real feel-good league is kind of just stuck in its feelings instead. I'm trying to figure out all the reasons why, but man, better figure out how to switch this a little bit soon because that is not a sustainable model.
0: Yeah, I think there's a lot that there's a lot going on that people aren't, because of the popularity, because of the names and the growth of the sport, now there is a window into some of the things that people didn't really foresee happening on teams, like married teammates, right? Not that there's anything wrong with that whatsoever, but these are new things that people who watch team sports are now having to digest. Not saying that that's any of the teammates or the women who are in relationships, but being in a relationship with your teammate. I remember when guys in the locker room would fight because they liked the same girl. Imagine your wife being in the locker room with you.
1: Uh-huh.
0: How do you leave the argument at home on the give and go? Right? But what it started to turn into is, like, then this person cheats on that, but how do you, like, it started to become something other than what it was, and that's how great these women were on the basketball court. So now it's like a love, and it's like a basketball wives, you know, WNBA edition, because all of the pettiness and the things that were happening, and then, you know, players not liking other players because the shine is too bright. It just became like a powder keg,
1: yep,
0: of everything but great basketball.
1: Totally.
0: And because of all the viewers and all the people who came on the last couple years to be part of that, they weren't expecting any of that. A lot of long-term fans, that have been following the WNBA since the 90s, then maybe they will, and it's fine. But for the broad fan, it's just like, what's happening now? They were together, and then they got – well, how do you get – how do you feel about a team they trade your wife? Like, what? Sir, this is why they say keep relationships out the locker room, right? Not these type of relationships, but relationships like don't bring – if y'all dating the same girl, don't bring that into the locker room.
1: Uh-huh.
0: Because that's going to just blow it all up. It's just going – I'm telling you, it's going to – I've been in those. I have had to break up those fights. I've had to break up those fights. I know what that does. So imagine your significant other on the team with you. And you do something out of it. Like, it is, look, man. Hey.
1: I got you.
0: But social media makes none of that private.
1: Correct.
0: So now we're along the ride. We're along this ride with everybody else. And we're like, damn, what the hell is going on over there? Because all the information is out there.
1: Right.
0: My third one is I want to stay with football, and yeah, I contemplated ever even bringing this up because I don't think it warrants my attention, but I need it to be said, and I want it to be heard from me. Jake Paul is saying that, you know, his next thing is he's going to tackle the NFL, and be able to, you know, score a touchdown and run routes, and then there's some clips of him out working out with the Miami Dolphins, like, you know, and just helmets and shorts and all of that, not in a training capacity, but just showing what. Let me just say this: you can play around with boxing all you want, okay? You can train and you can hand select boxers and you can script how the outcome of those fights happen all you want. And you can build your brand and you can generate this buzz. And look, they put on a heck of a show. It's entertaining. And I think this sports is entertainment. But the one thing I know you can't do is play in an NFL player's face. So you mean to tell me you're going to be a tight end and you're going to get a free release off Myles Garrett? Are you going to catch a little slant into Myles Garrett? Huh. That's a good way to get someone hurt. That's a good way to get yourself paralyzed. Because what I do know, in training camp, there are 90 guys fighting for 53 spots. And they're going to fight. And they're going to hit. And they're going to try to earn a spot on that roster. Because they've been doing it their whole life. And this is the opportunity for that dream to come through. Now, you as a YouTuber and got all these followers, the one thing I know is the NFL doesn't need more eyeballs because they have all of them. They have all of them. They have all the eyeballs. So you thinking you can use this as a gimmick and generate viewership and it buzz, there is no buzz you can generate that the NFL hasn't buzzed itself in. And so I caution him. Don't get yourself hurt, buddy, because nobody out there is going to be playing games with you. Matter of fact, they're going to make sure you understand, brother, this ain't the place. Just like Anthony Joshua did when he broke your jaw. And you were surprised because that wasn't part of the script. But when you play in people's face, you get what you get.
1: Jake Paul talking about being the NFL, no different than Kanye talking about a president right before an album comes out. This is self-promotion 101. I'm with you, but I'd be shocked if anything ever came out.
0: Ain't nobody playing them games.
1: Come on, man.
0: Ain't nobody playing them games.
1: No.
0: You think Roger Goodell don't want you to do nothing,
1: you know,
0: to disparage the Shield? You think he gonna play with it? Come on, man.
1: It's funny. There's a lot of in the entertainment world that reaches out for the flashy and the silly and the glitzy and the glamour. The NFL is
0: that
1: not
0: ain't NFL.
1: That.
0: They don't want that. They don't want that.
1: No. When they smell controversy or sideshow, Brandon Ayuk.
0: Opposite direction.
1: They're just like, we're out.
0: Opposite direction.
1: We're good. We don't need those cameras
0: here. You go on
1: here.
0: Stream at home, buddy. We don't need that here.
1: All right. That's great stuff. That's three things. Steve DeSager is just about 5-6 minutes away. Much more to discuss on Scooble to the Dodgers and much more as the trade deadline continues. And in fact, Steve will have a trade that just went down a short time ago. He'll have that update coming up around the bend. That's Ephraim. I'm Mark. This is Fox Sports Radio.
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14: 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All
15: tomorrow. I'm Roger Stern, Fox News. President Trump says talks with Iran will begin tomorrow. The president briefing reporters on Air Force One after pausing attacks on Iran.
16: It was going to be a massive attack. It was going to be an attack that would have been by far the biggest attack since World War II. But they've asked us not to do it. They said, please don't do it. And other their neighbors said that, too. And so we're just going to see whether or not we can make a deal for the denuclearization.
15: The president paused attacks before only to see peace negotiations fall apart. Israel has reportedly shared concerns with the White House about a proposed disarmament deal with Hamas. An Israeli official telling the Associated Press, Israel believes Hamas is focused on rebuilding its military rather than demilitarizing. Authorities say about 5,000 homes have been evacuated and about 600 homes, businesses, and other buildings have been destroyed by wildfires that remain uncontained today. Fox's Sarah Allegra in Spokane.
4: The Old Trail Fire, which is the damaged here, 3,461 acres burned against 0% containment. For the Autumn Lane Fire, just around 3,000 acres. That is another fire that is burning just to the northwest of us. That's at 0% containment. And to the east of this area, there's the Fairview Fire, 914 acres burn, containment 0%. We know 900 resources have been deployed throughout the area to mend these flames.
15: No deaths reported from the fires. Officials say at least one of them was sparked by lightning. Washington under a state of emergency. At least 14 people are dead in northwest Pakistan. Five of them reported to be police officers after a suicide bomber struck an anti-military rally. More than two dozen were hurt. 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

0: big-time starter on the move, Ephraim. Big-time starter on the move. And no, I'm not talking about Tarik Skubal. We got another one on the move.
1: Uh-oh.
0: Want to hear about it?
1: Yes.
0: Steve DeSager. Let's go. Steve DeSager.
2: Kevin Gausman has been traded by the Toronto Blue Jays. MLB trade deadline is Monday at 6 p.m. Eastern Time. Gausman is going to the Cubs for a couple of minor leaguers. For Toronto, he's been a very reliable and solid starter the previous 4 years. This season, 5-10, ERA over 4. Did pitch, of course, in the World Series for this team. And Atlanta acquires veteran starter Tyler Mahle from the Giants for some depth. And give up right-hander Anthony Molina. The Blue Jays picked up pitcher Jameson Taillon from the Cubs. The Rays acquired pitcher Freddy Peralta from the Mets. The Yankees got star second baseman Luis Garcia from the Nationals for four pitchers. Garcia, 23 homers, 76 RBIs this year, was leading the National League in slugging percentage. Yankees did win 2-1 at the Cubs today. Yanks are second in the AL East, 2.5 games behind the Rays. Gerrit Cole got the win today, pitching into the sixth inning. Tampa Bay got beaten at home 9-1 by the White Sox. So in the AL Central, the White Sox, this is quite a story, a 3-game lead in the division over Cleveland. Twins are now 4 back. Cleveland shut out Arizona 5-0. More on that game in a moment. St. Louis won 5-1 at Toronto with 4 runs in the ninth. The loss to Blue Jays closer Louis Varland, who has converted all 24 of his save chances this year. Victories for Miami and Cincinnati, and there was a complete game at Coors Field today. Colorado 8-1 over Kansas City behind the work of Kyle Freeland. Philadelphia, an 8-0 winner at Baltimore. That game was called in the sixth inning due to rain. The Padres edged San Francisco 5-4. Padres still 1 game out of the last NL wildcard spot behind Philly. Atlanta won its 5th game in a row, 4-2 over the Nationals, who've lost 5 straight. Detroit, an 11-0 winner at the A's, who've lost 5 straight. Seattle, 7-6 over Minnesota with a run bottom of the ninth. Houston won its 6th straight, 7-3, beating a Texas team that's now dropped 5 in a row in the AL West standings, and we are into August now. Houston has a 2.5-game lead ahead of Texas thanks to this great week of theirs. The Angels shut out Milwaukee and Jacob Mizorowski 3-0. Miz in the loss did have 10 strikeouts in 7 innings. And the Sunday night ball games at Dodger Stadium, Boston winning again 6-3 in the bottom of the 7th inning. They've hit 4 home runs off LA, 3 in the first 3 innings off starter Emmett Sheehan. Zidane Raffaella with a homer for the 3rd straight game for the Red Sox. The Houston Texans signed veteran defensive end Jadeveon Clowney. New Rams defensive end Myles Garrett will miss another practice on Monday due to lower half soreness, according to his coach, who says he's not concerned. Saints wide receiver Jalen Polk retired. In the WNBA, wins for Dallas and LA. Minnesota won its 10th straight, beating Indiana 108-100. The Dallas Mavericks gave Najee Marshall a 3-year extension. Jessica Pegula led the final of tennis's DC Open today. After rain, it'll finish on Monday. They had 2 long delays and then just finally called it for the day. The PGA event in Detroit went to Michael Thorbjornsson. Of course. Of course it did.
3: What was that? What was that?
2: Yeah, well, that'll get better in an hour. Yeah. And we did have in this game involving Cleveland a bit of a dust-up just because of the unwritten rules, which not everybody is a fan of, but if you get enough old-timers on the bench, you'll get some yelling. And that's what happened as the Diamondbacks not only got shut out, lost at Cleveland, but the thing is, starting the 6th inning, the guy who wound up the winning pitcher for the Cleveland Guardians, Gavin Williams, had a perfect game going. Arizona batter tried to bunt his way on, fouled the ball off, then singled on the next pitch. Believe me, as soon as he attempted the bunt and fouled it, the catcher let him know. After he singled and went down to second later, middle infielder let him know. And then what do you know, they had a rain delay shortly thereafter. So as the crew is on the field trying to get tarp over home plate, for example, and the managers are discussing ground rules with the umpires, other people are coming off the Cleveland bench and yelling at the Arizona side, still ticked off that somebody would try to break up a perfect game bid with a bunt. Now, I repeat, this is 6th inning, not the 9th. apparently the same thing happened to the same Cleveland pitcher just last month when he had a perfect game going in the fifth inning. Someone tried to bunt, unsuccessful, and then singled to broke it up. Gavin Williams, the winner, is 11-6 with the record, did have 10 strikeouts in 5 2/3. So the Arizona offense finished 2-for-30 with 13 Ks and a little bit of words back and forth. Back to you.
0: What do you guys think about that? Look, if there's two outs in the ninth, I get it. It's kind of bush league.
2: Absolutely.
0: Fifth inning?
2: Yeah, you can't tell me how to play baseball in the fifth or sixth inning.
1: Absolutely
0: not.
1: Thank
0: you for saying that. What was the score of the game at the time, Steve? Do you have that?
2: I believe it was still 5-0. 5-0 was the
0: 5-0.
2: The final and the
0: okay.
2: They had just taken a 5-0 lead after five.
0: Baseball needs one of them little men in black flashy thingies.
2: Yeah. The older people in baseball, I should say.
0: Let these kids be kids.
2: Because you get retired players on the bench that are thinking, you know, in my day, nobody would stand for this, that kind of thing.
1: In your day, no one made $700 million.
2: You guys have talked about some of the things that need to change in baseball. I'm happy to report some of these things have changed with the newer generations and the expression of emotion and the amount of Latin flavor, for example, that is in the game and from Jose Bautista on in the past decade plus.
0: Yep.
2: That is a commonplace thing in baseball now that never used to happen. The expressions out of the batter's box on long balls hit into the yard and things like that.
0: They've worked that into the game where they've sort of made you an outcast if you throw at those guys coming up after that like they used to. Oh, baseball polices itself, all of that BS. But it needs to go further. My God, what a sensitive bunch.
1: Very sensitive. Seriously,
0: don't slide that way. Don't look at the ball that way. Don't run that way. Don't run fast. Don't run slow. Don't look at me. Don't look over there.
2: The other way baseball has improved with how it used to be is for every fan that says, you know, I miss the old Tommy Lasorda, Bobby Cox arguments on the field, which usually amounted to nothing, of course,
0: right,
2: and delayed the game greatly and would happen even when maybe the manager didn't have the greatest point to make. Now, with video review, most of that is completely excised from the game. It moves along greatly, and the calls are better because they can be backed up with video or corrected.
0: Although, they still find reasons to get mad at each other now and again. So that's fun. And maybe they're better reasons. I don't know. But sensitive bunch. My favorite is actually the umpires. How dare you question me? I said that it was a strike. I am loving
2: this ABS challenges.
1: It's amazing.
2: The baseball.
0: It's the best.
2: It's so quick, and I believe it to be so accurate, and bring me more. I mean, the great part of the rule is not just that the video replay exists for balls and strikes. It's not only that it's so quick. It's that if you're 100% correct on your challenges, you could theoretically challenge all night long.
1: Every single
0: pitch.
2: How it should be.
0: Hey, would you guys be in favor of more challenges, not just two, next year?
1: No, I think the two works because
2: It's two failures.
1: It's two failures. I love the fact that you gonna challenge, you better be right. Are there consequences?
0: What about just like, I don't know, three? Here's my point. It is so quick that it's not getting in the way of anything. It's entertaining. And with two, I've decided, and I think I said this in a recent show, I would tell my guys, dude, you're not challenging anything in the first four innings of this game.
2: Right. And some players have been told, we don't trust you. Please don't.
0: Right. Like, you're bad at this.
1: And I think you need that.
0: I'm just asking for a third. That's it.
1: But look, what it is it's now just not a thing that you do. It's now there are rules to it. There are time. Listen to Eric Carroll's on the Dodger broadcast, and he should write the handbook on when, why, how.
0: He's good.
1: He will break it down. Yeah. Time in the game, when you're doing it.
2: It's second inning. Nobody's on.
1: Right. Like, who Why? What does it benefit? Right? Like all of these things.
2: It's like all of life's decisions. Yes. Risk versus reward. Do and you I, not weigh that first?
1: And I think that's the aspect of it that I like the most, because it's just not. Oh, I don't. No, you have to take into account. Like they got mad at Dalton Rushing because he blew through both of them one time in the first inning. They was like, "Hey, buddy,
2: catcher,
1: let me tell you something.
3: Right?
1: that's done.
2: Thanks right? A
1: you're that's over.
3: Yeah, he's right. Emotional,
1: but these are things. Yeah, he is. But these are the things that I think add to the game, because they add another level of IQ to the game, the understanding of when, where, how to use these things.
3: No, I mean, I don't know anyone who doesn't like it. I'm certainly not saying that I want to overhaul it by any stretch. But anyway, Steve, great stuff.
1: Mm-hmm. Thanks,
3: Thank
1: Steve.
3: You very much. With the iHeart app, you can stream us wherever you are. 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Alongside Ephraim Salaam, I'm Mark Willard. Coming up next, the 49er wide receiver room is at it again. We'll get to that on Fox Sports Radio.
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4: There are some shows you don't want to miss.
12: This is going to be fun.
4: And there are some shows you can't miss.
12: Let's not overreact.
4: This is Covino and Rich.
12: I have no picture of my first game. You?
13: I have no picture of anything.
12: Think about that. No Polaroid? Was I not special
13: Can
12: enough?
13: Can I tell you? If pictures told the story, I never went to Shea Stadium and it never existed.
12: That's so weak, right? Did our parents not love us? What's the deal? Where's the pictures?
13: No, I don't think they loved us.
12: I know they took me to Yankee Stadium at least like two times in my life when I was little.
13: I remember the one time you claimed some BS story that you saw Don Mattingly in his car.
12: I got three awesome stories. I could tell them all in 10 seconds. Ready?
13: Ooh, let's go.
12: Story number one. I was screaming my lungs out as a little kid, and Willie Randolph turned around and waved to me. And later, years later, he was on our show, and I told him about it. He's like, yeah, I remember.
13: Of course,
12: he was joking,
13: yeah.
12: Right?
13: Yeah, I remember. Little Mexican kid in the upper deck. Yeah.
12: I also went with my entire family once, which is a big mistake. My Uncle Angel started climbing the foul pole, so that's a whole other story.
13: Got arrested.
12: And right? I think his son is listening right now. Hey, Anthony, what's going on? But Uncle Angel almost made me freak out. Like, is Uncle Angel climbing the foul pole? And they started pulling him down and everything. Third story, Rich already mentioned, this is when I was a little older. I was Little League days, and I went to a game with my buddy, and my dad took us, and we're in traffic, the Major Deegan on the way home, right? Which is always like a major traffic jam on the way back in the Bronx. And Sam, you're going to love this story. I don't know if you heard this one. We're in traffic after the game, and...
13: Look, hold on. Keep in mind, he doesn't...
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12: 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Rather than me pretend to be Baker Mayfield,
16: I've been told I'm a franchise quarterback.
8: quarterback. It's been said publicly from ownership down here. And so to not have a deal done is very disappointing.
16: 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That's over until after the 2026 season, saying neither he nor his agent will revisit talks unless the team properly recognizes his value. Here's the deal. Baker Mayfield, who cares? You can say you're the franchise quarterback. Right up your tuchus. It doesn't matter. Right? You should know that. It doesn't matter. When they actually pay you the proper amount, that's the moment you know that that's legit. But let's be honest. Most of life is just a series of unappealing offers.
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3: All right, with Ephraim Salam, I'm Mark Willard. Good Sunday evening to you. I got two questions for you related to the 49er wide receiver room. What's your take on Debo back to the Niners?
1: I think it's good. I mean, I don't know. I mean, it's not going to be what it was,
3: okay,
1: obviously, but they need help, man. Is Randy Moss available?
3: Now, why do you say that?
1: They
3: brought in two wide receivers in free agency. Mm-hmm. They drafted another one early.
1: Are you not afraid of whatever curse is happening?
3: Well,
1: and
3: you kind of just jumped to my second question.
1: It's the substation, right?
3: Well, but it's not. But then people will go, well, maybe it actually, as ridiculous as it sounds, maybe it is.
1: Might be.
3: Because, well, I guess here would be the normal Niner fan response. Okay, fine. It's not the substation, but it's got to be something. There's no way that you're just at the top of the injury list every single year.
1: Especially in this position.
3: Right. Well, now here's the other side of the coin. I also think because the Panthers lost two people for the season in the first 3 days of camp, we can bounce around if you are getting your fantasy drafts ready and you're reading this stuff every day. Like, there's injuries. Myles Garrett hasn't practiced in 3 days. Like, there's injuries everywhere. And when the Niners get one, the alarms go off and it's like, substation, let's do a podcast. Relax. I don't know that this year anything has happened in this camp that sends off alarms any more than any other football team. But it's getting hard to use the answer of, hey, that's just football. Just bum luck in football. It's getting hard to use that answer. Yeah. I don't know.
1: It's something. Is it something in the water? Is it something in the air? Is it something? It can't be this every year. Guys are going to start getting drafted to Frisco, and it used to be exciting. Now they're like, oh, my God.
3: Well, see, now, to both of these points, to the injury thing and to the Brandon Ayuk of it all, if you want, I was fascinated by something this week when Debo came back, and it turns out they've been talking for a long time, and he referred to it as a matter of time. Don't forget, Dre Greenlaw did the same. You know, if this place is so bad and the training staff is so bad and injuries are automatic, and Brandon Ayuk will tell you that they're just a bunch of snakes in the grass, why are these guys coming back? Why are these guys so excited to come back?
1: Because that locker room, that environment, you know, that I'm not talking about, that has nothing to do with the injury aspect of it. The environment, the locker room, that stuff means something.
3: Okay.
1: And so you go other places, you realize, oh, wait a minute. What we had over there was really special. And guys want to come back to it. That's real. Like, you ever left a job and been like, hey, did I really want to come over here and do this?
3: Right. Huh. I mean, I thought it was interesting. Those guys used to be a receiving corps. Debo Samuel and Brandon Ayuk.
1: Mm-hmm.
3: And Brandon Ayuk will have you believe that the Niners are the dirtiest organization out there. And Debo was like, let me come back.
1: I want back. Let me back in.
3: Let me back in.
1: Let me back in, boss.
3: To go right along with a whole host of players who've never left.
1: Yeah, so, I mean, they are the – Golden State has – or the Bay Area has monopolized the geriatric –
3: That's funny. That's funny. The Niners aren't that old. No, they're not.
1: Just look at the ages on paper and then talk to me at the top of the hour.
3: Oh, okay. You know what? I will. We're not done with that. We are.
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5: It's time for your Walla Walla Valley weather update. Tonight, the skies will be clear with temperature lows in the low 50s. Tomorrow and looking into the rest of the week, the skies are looking to keep clear while temperatures will start Monday around the mid-80s, but increasing to see highs around the mid-90s by Thursday, while temperature lows start in the low 50s and increase to around 60 degrees by the end of the week. 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

0: year. Tampa Bay was beaten at home 9-1 by the White Sox, but the Rays acquired pitcher Freddie Peralta from the Mets. St. Louis won 5-1 at Toronto with 4 in the ninth. The Blue Jays picked up Jameson Taillon. The Cubs are getting pitcher Kevin Gausman from Toronto. I'm Steve DeSager.
1: This is Fox Sports Sunday. Fox Sports Sunday is on. The plays, the interviews, the players, the coaches, the breaking news, the top stories. When it goes down, we will cover it all.
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3: Yeah.
1: Now, live from the Fox Sports Radio studios, here's Mark Willard and 13-year NFL veteran Ibram Salah.
3: Yeah, we're doing this. We're doing this, and we're exactly 20 hours from the trade deadline. And all anybody wants to ask is why? Why the Dodgers? Why for that price? Why 2 days before the deadline? Why is baseball like this? We're getting to all of it and that much more. You just heard Steve lay out some of the deals that have already gone down, and plenty more will flow through over those next 20 hours. Before we circle back to that, though, a full-fledged piece of commentary was thrown at me prior to that last commercial break, and I would like further evidence. So talk to me. Like, I'll give you Trent Williams. Fine. Trent Williams is 38.
4: Mm-hmm.
3: And by no stretch am I going to tell you that the 49ers are a young team. But who else qualifies as I believe you said, Golden State Warriors geriatric? I mean, that team's they've all had their 35th birthdays and don't remember the parties for them, by the way. So that's one thing. Who's old on the Niners? Like, old.
4: Okay, so they're, you're saying old, right?
3: Well, like, who qualifies as too old?
4: When you say things like old or something like that, people, you start saying, 50, and that's not what I'm not saying that.
3: Even NFL old, like give me the names on this roster who you're like, come on, man, they're getting up there.
4: Christian McCaffrey. Is a 30-year-old running back.
3: Just turned 30, yes.
4: Yes, okay.
3: Yes. And 30 tends to be the downturn, sure.
4: The amount of usage.
3: There's no question.
4: Okay. George Kittle is 32.
3: Okay.
4: Once again, the amount of usage. Center Jake Brendale.
3: Oh, I mean, Jake
4: 33.
3: Brendale. Okay, I mean, your center.
4: Yeah, but you know we're the position that can play the longest, the oldest.
3: Exactly. So he's fine.
4: He's fine. He's good. Trent Williams is an unk.
3: He's an unk. He's 38. He's a good one.
4: He's a really good unk.
3: He's a zaddy. Is actually what he is. But
4: oh
3: anyway,
4: wow! Don't do that.
3: I'm kidding.
4: Oh, okay.
3: It's right. Fine. I'm just
4: all
3: kidding.
4: Right, pause.
3: Go ahead. I know you're not putting disrespect on Trent Williams' name.
4: I mean.
3: You have too much.
4: I love.
3: Say it.
4: I love Trent Williams. I can't believe John Weeks is still playing.
3: I know. That one's funny.
4: But John, what's that like? I played with John in Houston.
3: That's like the long snapper, though, right?
4: Yeah, I haven't been in the league.
3: He come out for 2 minutes.
4: I haven't been in the league. For 16 years.
3: Yeah, he's 40.
4: We were on the team together.
3: He's older than Steph. He's older than Steph.
4: Good for you, John.
3: Right?
4: Good Lord.
3: 40.
4: Six plays a game, tops. Tops.
3: You can add Mike Evans to the list if you
4: Mike
3: want.
4: Evans. 32. Gotta add Mike Evans.
3: 32.
4: Right?
3: Yeah, these are still very – and Kyle Juszczyk, if you want, is 35.
4: Yes.
3: These have still been
4: – these are starters.
3: They're starters. They're very productive players. Yes, Kittle's coming off of major injury. We'll see to what level they still rely on them. Like, I don't believe – and this, you could put this in your little fantasy football cap if you want. And I might be wrong.
4: All those guys I named were starters, by the way. Just,
3: yeah.
4: That's where – that's.

0: what I'm getting at.
1: Okay.
0: Right? Now, if you have younger or you have older guys in like roles where, you know, they're there for support, helping the younger. No, these are, if we don't have these guys, we're not going to do anything.
1: Okay.
0: If you don't have George Kittle, if you don't have Mike Evans,
1: I mean,
0: if you don't have Trent Williams.
1: They didn't have George Kittle for a whole lot of last year, and they went to the second round of the playoffs.
0: Listen to what I'm saying.
1: I'm listening.
0: And I know you're fighting. You're fighting it, and I appreciate you fighting for your team. But both your teams are old as hell.
1: I don't think the Niners and Warriors belong in the same sentence. That's okay. All I'm saying. I'm not here to tell you the Niners are young. Although if you want to go over their entire defensive roster, you will find one person who's had their 30th birthday.
0: I'm talking about the offense, buddy.
1: Okay, let's talk about the offense. I don't think the Niners are going to lean on Christian McCaffrey the same way this year.
0: They don't have a choice.
1: I think
0: who are they going to lean on?
1: Well, they have drafted running backs the last 2 years that they seem to like. So we'll see.
0: You know what happens?
1: I mean,
0: and this always happens.
1: I don't need to tell you that the last name Shanahan usually turns whoever the hell's sitting on the bench over there in the running back position into a pretty good player of a sudden.
0: Until,
1: that happens.
0: Until
1: what?
0: Until you really need it. And because all the injuries in the past for the 49ers, they've really needed him.
1: That's true.
0: Yes, it is true.
1: Of course, but and it might not be this year.
0: Well,
1: they got a lot of running
0: backs. It might not be. And if it's not, kudos. But if it's a fifth.
1: Yeah.
0: If was a fifth, we'd all be drunk. So I get it. I understand. I hope. Look, I like San Francisco.
1: I know
0: I'm
1: you
0: a
1: do.
0: Shanahan. So I'm concerned.
1: Okay.
0: Because even when they were young, they were hurt. So now I'm like,
1: I mean, look.
0: I'm like, what is happening right now?
1: I never know what to do with that concern because it's not like you're wrong. It's not like you don't have all the ammo you need to mention that as a concern. I don't know as a fan of any team how I go into an NFL season concerned about injury. Yeah, you're going to have some. You're going to have some, period.
0: Is the backup left tackle good?
1: You're the one who's taught me there's no such thing, so that's a trick question. That came from your mouth, not mine. Who got a backup left tackle in the NFL?
0: Nobody.
1: There you go. Yeah. If you lose your quarterback, if you lose your key this, if you lose your key that, you're going to get worse.
0: So you go...
1: That's the way it goes.
0: Trent Williams to Austin Pleasant.
1: Yep.
0: 6'7", 330.
1: Yep.
0: 28, out of Ohio State.
1: Not going to work.
0: Oh, excuse me, not Ohio State. Ohio.
1: Oh, just Ohio. Just regular Ohio.
0: It's his second season.
1: Mm-hmm.
0: That's going to hurt. Now, God forbid, I don't want anything to happen to Trent. I want Trent to finish this thing out.
1: Maybe he plays.
0: Yeesh.
1: I know.
0: All right.
1: Yeah. I get it, brother. I get
0: Mike Evans goes down. What are we doing?
1: Maybe.
0: Dejon
1: Stribling is.
0: Dejon, is that what it did?
1: Dejon. Yeah, Dejon Stribling. Maybe he's what they think he's going to be.
0: Ooh, I hope so. I hope so. They need that.
1: His hamstring's already tight.
0: No.
1: Huh?
0: What if Kyle Juszczyk.
1: Do you know what's interesting, though? I know, yeah. Kyle Juszczyk.
0: They only have one fullback on the roster.
1: Exactly.
0: So there's change that game plan.
1: Well, I mean, let's not forget that all of the awful things that could happen and more all happened last year.
0: That's true.
1: And they went 13-6.
0: Yep.
1: And won a playoff game.
0: Can you do it again?
1: I would like to not find out.
0: That's what I'm talking about.
1: I'd like to not find out.
0: I don't want to find out either.
1: Yeah. Yeah. So, no, your concern is well-founded.
0: Okay.
1: I just don't know, even if you're young. You know what I mean? Like, the vaunted Rams, should they not be concerned about Matt Stafford's age and health? because you can Super Bowl favorite me to death and defensive line me to death. You're done if he gets hurt, the Rams. Done.
0: Season over. I think anybody's done.
1: Exactly.
0: If their starting quarterback goes.
1: Except for the 49ers, apparently.
0: Somehow that works. I don't
1: know. Somehow that works.
0: Somehow that has been a reality. That's the norm.
1: Yeah.
0: We're good.
1: So I don't know, man. You know, like that's
0: Trey Lance.
1: That's the NFL. That's the NFL. You got two or three guys that you can't lose. And if you lose them, you're dead. And if you don't, you got a shot. Don't you think?
0: It's going to be interesting to see, man.
1: It's gonna
0: and I'm pulling for them. Look, I didn't say that to wish that, you know, something bad happens or they get hurt. No,
1: I don't want
0: that. I like 49ers.
1: Look, they're a good team, but they're also supposed to finish third in their division. Mm-hmm. So it's not like
0: – Tough division.
1: It's not like all the pressure's on.
0: It's a pretty tough division.
1: It's a very good division. I'm glad the Cardinals are in it.
0: Yeah, I was like, oh, it's always
1: – You got those two games.
0: Right? I don't know, Jacoby Brissett, man, ready to go. Got that new money. That new money, man.
1: Boy, they blinked on that one, didn't they? Anyway. All right, so Tarik Skubal's a Dodger, and the Dodgers are evil, and they've ruined everything and all that. I just, like, I say this to you, and you should, I hope you've at least thought about getting your lovely wife ready for this as well. It is going to be a calendar year that's very difficult to listen to for Dodger fans. They might win a third straight World Series. They might. They might not. They're either going to win it or be close, confident in that. But no matter if they do, if they don't, and quite frankly, it'll only be louder if they do, they're going to be accused of all the things that they didn't do. They will be, the Dodgers are like baseball's parent. You'll understand this. Whatever happens in the house, it's your fault.
0: Mm-hmm.
1: Doesn't matter if you did it or not. You're the man of the house. You got a wife and two kids. I know how this works. It's your fault. Even though I know you didn't do it. I know your intentions came from a good spot every day, all the time. But that's the role the Dodgers are going to play in this, because we can't really ask most fans to go deep into why this is the way it is. And there are problems. The Dodgers are simply either the symptom or the result. They're not what caused this. But that's my whole goal this evening. I would love to see if we can all, and I know in this country we don't do this anymore, but maybe meet in the middle. No, the Dodgers are not just smarter and better than everyone else. That's not it. They've also got completely inherent and in some cases unfair advantages. They've also done nothing wrong. Absolutely nothing wrong. But, the sport can't keep going like this.
0: I mean, if multiple teams are trying to do it, is that why you don't think the sport can keep going like this?
1: I don't know that multiple teams are trying to do this.
0: When you look at their payrolls, they are. Whether they can land the right guys like the Dodgers have, that's a different conversation. But, I mean, the Mets sure want to spend. The Padres want to spend. There's a lot of New York wants to spend.
1: Well, the Padres are not – yeah. The Mets are spending at that level.
0: The Padres were. Then they started like, oh, well, this ain't working.
1: In a vacuum.
0: Right, they got Dodgers, out of that business.
1: But the Dodgers are lined up to spend like this over the last 20 years. Again, that's kind of what I'm saying. It doesn't matter if the Dodgers are at fault. They're going to be blamed.
0: Right, I got you.
1: That's just,
0: I got you.
1: You know?
0: Well, you know, they blame Steph and Golden State for
1: ruining the game.
0: Ruining the game of basketball. Fundamentals true. Out the window.
1: It's true.
0: 63 is the game. Good Lord.
1: Check this out. Coming up next, and I, you know, look, I realize how it all sounds coming from a Giants fan. I want to play something for you that I found on YouTube earlier today that I think it riled some people up and explained some things with regard to something that the Dodgers kind of lucked into. And it's still paying dividends today. We'll do that coming up next. That's Ephraim Salaam. I'm Mark Willard. It's Fox Sports Radio.
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16: Talks start tomorrow. I'm Roger Stern, Fox News. President Trump says talks with Iran will start tomorrow. The president briefing reporters on Air Force One after pausing the U.S. attacks on Iran.
17: It was going to be a massive attack. It was going to be an attack that would have been by far the biggest attack since World War II. But they've asked us not to do it. They said, please don't do it. And their neighbors said that, too. And so we're just going to see whether or not we can make a deal toward the denuclearization.
16: The president has paused attacks before, only to see peace negotiations fall apart. Israel has reportedly shared security concerns with the White House about a proposed disarmament deal with Hamas. An Israeli official told the Associated Press, Israel believes Hamas is focusing on rebuilding its military rather than demilitarizing. Authorities say about 60,000 people have been evacuated and about 600 homes, businesses, and other buildings have been destroyed by wildfires that remained uncontained today in eastern Washington state. Fox's Sarah Legren, Spokane.
4: the Old Trail Fire, which is the damage here. 3,461 acres burned against 0% containment. For the Autumn Lane Fire, just around 3,000 acres. That is another fire that is burning just to the northwest of us. That's at 0% containment. And to the east of this area, there's the Fairview Fire, 914 acres burn, containment 0%. We know 900 resources have been deployed throughout the area to mend these flames.
16: No deaths reported yet. Officials say at least one of the fires was sparked by lightning. Washington is under a state of emergency. At least 14 people are dead in northwest Pakistan. Five of them reported to be police officers after a suicide bomb struck an anti-military rally. More than two dozen people were hurt. 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
1: 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Follow that feed. You'll find today's full show posted right after we get off the air. That is Ephraim Salaam. I am Mark Willard. And a little bit more than 5 minutes away, Steve DeSager jumps in. So, anything you want to say about the Los Angeles Dodgers, I'm listening. Where I draw the line is the often stated, what sounds to me like Dodger fan response, our ownership is just smarter and better than yours. They're very good. They're very good. I give them credit.
0: Do you like movies?
1: Love movies.
0: Do you like?
1: I don't go as much anymore. But
0: do you like superhero movies? Like, are you a fan of the Marvels?
1: You know, I don't have posters on the wall, but
0: like, I love that. I love comic books and Marvel movies. I think Marvel does a great job. DC's struggling. But the thing that I know is, like, every villain has an origin story. Right?
1: Yeah.
0: Can you tell me what if the Dodgers are the villain, can you tell me what's their origin story?
1: Well, I can give you a piece of it.
0: Okay.
1: I can give you a piece of it right now. It's actually a perfect setup. So this comes from a guy by the name of Jun Lee. Used to be with ESPN and Bleacher Report. Take a listen to something that he put out on YouTube with regard to the origins of the villain.
2: The first big turning point came when the Dodgers partnered with Time Warner Cable to launch Sportsnet LA. But because the Dodgers had just gone bankrupt and MLB wanted to help one of their historic franchises get better, there was an exception in the contract. Under MLB rules, teams are supposed to share a big chunk of their local TV money with the rest of the league. Think of it like a tax system. Big market teams help smaller teams so everyone has a chance to compete. That tax is roughly one-third of the team's local TV money. But when the Dodgers signed their TV deal, it completely shattered expectations. The deal was roughly $8 billion over 25 years, far more than MLB had projected. If MLB applied its typical formula, the Dodgers would have owed about $95.2 million a year into revenue sharing. But here's the twist. Because the Dodgers had just gone bankrupt, MLB agreed in federal court to lock in a fair market value for the rights of Dodgers baseball games on television. With the number the court decided, the Dodgers only had to pay $28.6 million per year, saving nearly $66.6 million every single season. It's like if the Dodgers built a mansion, but MLB kept taxing them as if they were living in a small house. And according to a leaked source, that exception doesn't expire until 2039, when the Dodgers' TV deal expires. In other words, for nearly three decades, the Dodgers' TV revenue is going to be taxed as if they were still a bankrupt franchise. That is completely unprecedented in American sports history, and it's one of the things the Dodgers have taken advantage of to make sure they can win as much as possible during this window.
1: So, I wonder if you sort of see my point. Did the Dodgers do anything wrong? No. Are they playing within the rules? Yes. Do they have an advantage that others don't have? Absolutely. If other teams were getting that money from the Dodgers, would they use it correctly?
0: No.
1: Probably not. Are the Dodgers using what they do have, reinvesting it, using it correctly? Yes. Absolutely. Credit, credit, credit, credit. But also, advantage that has nothing to do with geography or brand. That's one of their origin stories.
0: Okay. That's on the technical side, right?
1: Yeah. Yeah, for sure. You want the more kind of superhero side?
0: Well, yeah, because that's really where your origin story comes from.
1: I mean, how would you answer the question?
0: 2017.
1: Okay.
0: You remember what happened in 2017? Something was stolen from someone.
1: Something was stolen from someone.
0: Something happened. And shook up baseball, but nothing really was done about it. Banging on a trash can. One team lost because of it. One team won.
1: Mm-hmm.
0: And then everything changed. When you create a monster, don't get mad when the monster come calling.
1: Well, they 100. I think that's the through line of both of our answers. They were created. They were created by circumstance in both cases. Which is why I say that it's not their fault.
0: And then baseball did nothing, though. Like, oh, okay. Well, here's,
1: well, okay. So, yes, Steve's probably sitting in the other room right now going, oh, boy, because he knows what I've said in the past about you're not going to like my answer on this. I just, the way my brain works, and this has nothing to do with the Dodgers, but if one team knows all the pitchers are coming and the other team doesn't, I don't think a series goes seven games. That's too much of an edge.
0: Mm-hmm.
1: And if you really do want to read deep, which I know a lot of Dodger fans don't, there was plenty of smoke and accusation around many organizations, and the Dodgers were one of them. So I have a hard time believing that the Houston Astros were Lee Harvey Oswald and acted alone. That's just where my brain goes. I don't have facts to back this up. It's just my sense. My Spidey sense, if you want.
0: Well, you want to talk about Spidey sense. Let's talk about common sense. Steve?
3: You had to bring up the 2017 World Series, didn't you?
1: This is like the only thing Steve and I have ever disagreed about in our entire lives.
0: Give it to us, Steve.
3: Okay, let's just deal with fact.
5: Hey, Steve.
1: Well, no, that ruins my point if we only deal with fact.
3: I have 2 points to make. Okay. We'll start with they are both facts. The Dodgers, after Houston's cheating in 27, the Dodgers still had Game 7 of the World Series at home. And they laid an egg to a degree I had not seen until the U.S. men's soccer team was bounced from the World Cup this year. It was like that bad. You got 30 million eyeballs viewing on TV.
1: That was a rough
3: game. You're at home.
1: That was a rough game.
3: And you put up that performance.
1: Yeah.
3: The Dodger offense left 10 men on base the first six innings, yada, yada. They had Game 7 at home. That's an undeniable fact. I would also argue that it shouldn't have gone 7 because Clayton Kershaw's start in Houston. Once again, the Astros cheating was only at home. They get credit for everything they ever did on the road. Of course, in that postseason, they did almost nothing on the road, conveniently. But the Tom Verducci, for example, who's not only on Fox, but has been a great baseball reporter for many years, was one of the guys who went back, and Clayton Kershaw, one of the great strikeout guys of this whole era, will be in the Hall of Fame. He threw about 50 sliders and curveballs and wasn't getting any swing and miss on it this entire game at Houston because they knew what was coming. So that meant that Kershaw, believe it or not, had more walks than strikeouts in a game for the first time in years and had the fewest swing and misses in that game for the first time in 5 years. So it just... there was a lack of fairness to parts of the Houston Astros season in 2017. And the quote you played as we come to modern day with Dodgers, the writer should have emphasized more. He kind of said it in half a sentence.
1: No.
3: He needed to say it more out loud that it's not Major League Baseball that gave the Dodgers the sweetheart deal.
1: It was the bankruptcy court.
3: That is
1: accurate.
3: And it was... happenstance, a wonderful accident, if you want to put it that.
1: Yep.
3: Because the Dodgers were about to negotiate a new TV deal with the local Fox cable channel, but Frank McCourt was getting divorced, the most expensive divorce in state history, and the bankruptcy court had to assign, okay, this future TV contract for the franchise, what's it going to be worth? And they assigned something under $100 million a year. And, of course, it's turned out to be worth a lot more than $100 million a year because they created their own channel. They didn't go with Fox.
1: I'll tell you what, Steve. Here's if I'm going to debate this as a Giants fan, let's arrive at a settlement. I'll say, boy, the Dodgers are really good at everything. If every Dodger fan responds by saying, thank you, Frank McCourt. Thank you.
3: I know zero Dodger fans who will ever utter the sentence, thank you, Frank McCourt.
1: Thank you, Frank McCourt.
3: No, and the reason is because usually the word thank you in any area of life has to do with someone's intention.
1: That's fair. Right.
3: This is all, once again, accident. Listen, Frank McCourt bankrupt the Los Angeles Dodgers.
1: Uh-huh. And boy, he didn't bankrupt them now, though.
3: But you don't say thank you to someone who bankrupt your franchise. And this is, once again... a happy happenstance that came out of all of that.
1: I mean,
3: it's not his intention, like, I'm going to do something good for this franchise. And there, remember
1: Monopoly when there was a bank error in your favor?
3: That's right.
1: Wouldn't you thank the bank? Thank you, bank.
3: Who walks back to the bank?
1: No, you don't have to say, you don't have to go to the bank. Just say it to yourself. Thank you, bank.
3: And as far as the front office performance, I would say, just as a Southern California lifetime resident, I can readily compare the last decade plus of the Dodgers front office performance versus the Angels and Padres front office performances. And it's no comparison.
1: Oh, it's not even close.
3: It doesn't have to do with total payroll. Although, as we've just discussed, the Dodgers have greater assets available. But, I mean, I've stopped counting how many people are in the All-Star game annually in the last 30 years that are former Padres, for example. It's astounding the amount of talent they've had come through there.
1: It's true.
3: And I go back to what we talked about in the first hour. Soto, when they acquire Juan Soto, they gave up two guys that were in the All-Star game as starters, one infield, one outfield for Washington. Well, it is a final at Dodger Stadium tonight, and it's also a three-game sweep for the Boston Red Sox in L.A. 8-4 tonight's final, four home runs for Boston. Exedon, Rafaela homered for a third straight game. The Boston Red Sox record since late June is 28-5.
1: Woo!
0: Whew. Fire.
1: Boy, I hope the Dodgers make the playoffs. Boy, that would be rough if Scooble doesn't even get to throw in the playoffs. This losing streak is scary.
3: I'll just let that sentence go because that seems to imply that the acquisition had something to do with the regular season.
1: Oh, no. Just being a smart.
0: A lot of hate on that side of the microphone.
1: No!
3: Kind of.
0: A lot of hate there, man.
1: Like, come on, man. Baseball playoffs. A lot of hate over there. I, you know what the baseball playoffs are this year? Week 4 of the NFL, week 5 of the NFL, week 6 of the NFL. Baseball. Anyway, go ahead.
3: The ratings from last year would kind of say, no, people do pay attention to the baseball playoffs. And Tarek Skubal, by the way, new Dodger pitcher, is due to start on Tuesday at the Cubs. Angel shutout Milwaukee 3-0. Brewers do still have the best record in the majors, 69-42. Angels still have the worst record in the majors. Houston won its 6th straight game, 7-3 over Texas. Houston, as of this weekend, first place in the AL West, 2.5 games over Texas now. Seattle 3 back. Seattle a 7-6 winner over Minnesota with a run in the bottom of the 9th. San Diego edged San Francisco 5-4. The Padres are still one game out of the last NL wildcard spot behind Philadelphia. Phillies won 8-0 at Baltimore. That game was called in the 6th inning due to rain. Atlanta won its 5th straight. Detroit and Cleveland with wins. White Sox won 9-1 at Tampa Bay. The Rays acquired pitcher Freddie Peralta from the Mets. St. Louis with 4 runs in the 9th won at Toronto 5-1. The Blue Jays picked up pitcher Jameson Taillon from the Cubs. The Cubs are getting pitcher Kevin Gausman from Toronto, and the Yankees got infielder Luis Garcia from the Nationals. Garcia having a great year, 23 homers, 76 RBIs. Yankees did win today, 2-1 at the Cubs. Victories for Miami and Colorado. The Houston Texans signed veteran defensive end Jadeveon Clowney. WNBA, Minnesota won its 10th straight, beating Indiana 108-100. Jessica Pegula led the final of tennis's DC Open. After rain, it'll finish on Monday. And the PGA event was in Detroit. Michael Thorbjornsson. Okay, yeah, whatever. 2 strokes over Xander Schauffele. He's a promising golfer, and we'll all get to know that name shortly. Now, they did have the Women's British Open, by the way. All you had to do was flip by the channel that had it on and said, boy, that is one ugly golf course. Yep, it was in England. You're correct. Shiho Kawaki of Japan in a sudden death playoff takes it. So that means for Japan, this is a second straight Women's British Open title, and in fact, 5th player from Japan to have won an LPGA major over the last 3 years. As for Michael Thorbjornsson, age 24, he's going to the FedEx Cup playoffs. The top 70 advanced to golf's postseason after this coming next weekend. He was number 69 in the standings coming into this tournament. He'd started this 4th and final round 3 shots behind, wind up winning it. He's won on the tour for the first time. That means 8 different first-time winners on the PGA Tour this season, including this guy who's from Stanford and, in fact, went straight to the PGA Tour a couple of years ago as the number one player in the tour's university ranking. Rocket Mortgage has been the sponsor of this Detroit PGA Tour stop, and this was it. Because the PGA Tour is moving to a new model in a couple of years, essentially 2 tours are going to be existing, so this company said, we're not going to continue spending $15 million a year to be just a second-tier tournament, and it would cost more to get to the elite tier, so thank you, but no thank you. Thorbjornsson, the winner, with a bogey-free final round 63, and he takes home, 24-year-old, takes home $1.8 million today. The runner-up was Xander Schauffele. He gets just over $1 million for finishing second. And there were 7 different golfers in a tie for 8th place. They each get over $250,000. So we've got the event in Greensboro, North Carolina next weekend, and then the golf playoffs. We are into August already. They'll have events in Memphis, then St. Louis, then the Tour Championship in Atlanta. So we are nearing the end already of the golf season. We can say that here on August 2nd. Back to you.
1: Yes, we can. Nearing the end. Nearing the end of the golf season. And nearing the end of baseball as we know it here in the United States of America.
3: I think all of us agree that spring training's not starting on time next year, right, with the labor problems that they're going to have.
1: What would you predict, Steve? What do you
3: spring
1: think
3: training is not going to start on time
1: how
3: next year?
1: How about games?
3: I would expect them to miss some games in April because, first off, the Baseball Players Union is got to be the most powerful
0: strong
3: labor union,
0: yep,
3: in all of America. Forget sports. And with their minimum, you know, people fight for minimum wage. Minimum wage in baseball is about $700,000 a year. You want to know why you see so many midweek day games with nobody in the audience for these stadiums year after year in baseball? It's because the players union wants the day games so they're not flying at midnight. Mm-hmm. And they get that. They have a lot of power. And they're saying, salary cap, not on our watch, and that's going to be an enormous fight. It's not going to be solved in a few months.
1: So you think April is going to be damaged. What about May?
3: I'd be really surprised if they were missing games in May.
1: Oh, wow.
3: There's too much at stake here.
1: And you think there will or won't be a cap?
3: I think the owners will get something that they can call something in the cap family.
1: Okay.
3: A regular hard cap, I can't imagine that.
1: Soft cap.
3: Yeah.
1: Okay.
3: As long as there's a floor, I'm fine with it.
1: Yeah, I'm with you on that.
0: They don't want a floor either.
3: So that the Pirates and Tampa Bay and Pittsburgh and whoever,
1: sure,
3: they have to spend. People that are receiving luxury tax money, by the way,
1: no doubt,
3: have to spend it on the product. By the way, Will, I can just add, as mentioning Tampa Bay, this Dodger front office led by Andrew Friedman, he got Tampa Bay with no payroll into the World Series before he ever came to L.A.
1: Tampa Bay, exactly. Yeah. No, I think we're all in agreement there. I don't know anybody who doesn't like the floor idea. I mean, out in the real world, not the owners themselves.
3: Yeah, owners of any sport have never been accused of actually living in the real world.
1: Amen to that. All right, Steve, great stuff tonight, man.
0: Thanks, Steve.
1: Thank you very much. What do you think, Ephraim? April, May, June? Miss the whole summer?
0: I think they're going to do themselves a huge disservice if they can't keep this train rolling, because there's a buzz, you know, a large part to the Dodgers, but other teams that are playing extremely well. And you don't want to give those eyeballs over to the NBA in April and May and June. Like, you can't afford a work stoppage. I don't know if they want to do that.
1: I'm
0: not
1: with
0: now.
1: You on that one.
0: Baseball is thriving right now. It's thriving right now. They're new fans to baseball. The excitement is amazing. You got the kid in Milwaukee, like he's throwing 105. What is happening?
1: He's pretty amazing.
0: Right? Like there are so many things that are happening across the sport. You want to throw it away? Or think it'll last or hang on? That's a tough ask. It'll be right in the thick of NBA playoffs. Every day. Three games every day.
1: Very tough ask.
0: For 2 months.
1: Yep. All right. Back with some final thoughts on all of this. Glad you're with us tonight. Along with Ephraim Salam, I'm Mark Willard on Fox Sports Radio.
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4: must have been busy.
5: But The Odd Couple with Rob Parker and Kelvin Washington.
4: We're breaking this down.
12: Every day I'm shuffling.
13: Go, Rob.
4: Kyle Whittingham with Almost Reached Eyes, and he was asked, hey, what would you do to fix college football? It's under fire. Here's what Kyle Whittingham said.
14: What do you want to see done if you could have your way?
15: Just in college football in its entirety?
14: Yes, sir.
15: I think it's got to be an NFL minor league model where we have a salary cap.
13: I wanted to see Rich Eisen ask him, do you think Jim Harbaugh should be in prison for cheating and winning that national championship? What can you do to stop college football teams from cheating like Harbaugh did at Michigan? How about that question?
0: Why would he do that?
13: I'm just asking.
0: Why would he do that? He wanted to highlight and profile his new Michigan man. Right. Why would he do that? And he ain't wrong. At this point, let's just quit playing and fantasizing about what it is, the yesteryears and amateur and guys coming and, man, we are way past that. And you know what would be the greatest example of that?
13: But where's the pushback to say, at college? Like, if you're going to do this, it can't be at Michigan or Ohio State. It can't be
0: Why?
13: A college thing.
0: They already getting paid,
13: bro. No, it's not.
0: Are they getting paid?
13: Yes, but my
0: point. So what's the difference?
13: No, my point is you'd be better off having a minor league team somewhere in Michigan, Ohio, but not attached to the university. Not,
0: I hear what you're saying. You but it is literally that.
13: Nope.
0: Alabama, Michigan, Ohio State.
13: I'm just saying you could do it.
0: Guys in the NFL.
13: But not, you cannot use it under the umbrella of higher education.
0: I think
13: that's
0: that,
13: where I disagree.
0: And that's fine. I think we're well past that. 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
17: 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That's over until after the 2026 season, saying neither he nor his agent will revisit talks unless the team properly recognizes his value. Here's the deal. Baker Mayfield, who cares? You can say you're the franchise quarterback right up your tuchus. It doesn't matter. Right? You should know that. It doesn't matter. When they actually pay you the proper amount, that's the moment you know that that's legit. But let's be honest. Most of life is just a series of unappealing offers.
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27: 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Only one quarterback in the league had a higher sack percentage, Geno Smith. Then it was Lamar. 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
1: All right, buddy. Mark Willard from Salam. Can I play a game with you?
0: Absolutely.
1: All right. So I've got the 2027 Super Bowl odds up. And I want to know how many teams I have to name before you wouldn't take the field.
0: Oh.
1: So if I said Rams or the field, what would you take?
0: Rams.
1: Game's over. You think the Rams are more likely to win the Super Bowl than the whole field?
0: Yeah.
1: No. By the way, I'm not asking
0: you. Why would you start with the Rams, though? That was a terrible place to start.
1: You might have misunderstood what I'm doing.
0: They're the favorites, right?
1: Right. You're picking the Rams. I'm saying if you were to lay a bet right now.
0: Yes.
1: Rams and I get everybody else.
0: Yes.
1: Well, that's a bad bet on your part.
0: But what I'm saying is you asked me how many teams would you have to say before I took the field,
1: Right.
0: If you say start with Rams, I'm taking Rams because I think the Rams are going to win it all.
1: Okay.
0: Now, if you would have started with Tampa Bay, I would have said the field.
1: Carolina, the field. That's too easy.
0: But that's what was the purpose of the game?
1: Because you actually should have said the field.
0: No.
1: Yes.
0: No.
1: The field is way more likely to win the Super Bowl than the Rams.
0: You're absolutely right. But then what is the point of the game?
1: The game is basically how many favorites do I need to mention before you would take that group so confident, in fact, thinking it's more likely that one of them wins the Super Bowl than everybody else.
0: And you started with the odds on favorites.
1: Right, because that's how you dangle in front of someone to bite, and you bit, and
0: I
1: you bit.
0: Bit
1: way too early.
0: You have a good dangle.
1: If the Rams are more likely than the field, then they wouldn't be plus 550 to win. You wouldn't get $550 back on a $100 bet. It would be more like even money.
0: Okay.
1: You see what I'm saying?
0: Yeah, I mean.
1: You cannot, like, so what that makes me want to do now is just make a huge bet with you.
0: Okay,
1: you get the Rams and I get everybody.
0: All right.
1: What do you want to put on it?
0: $1.
1: No.
0: What?
1: You're a man of resource.
0: $1.
1: No.
0: It's a bragging right thing.
1: No.
0: $1.
1: It should be at least
0: $1 million. Oh.
2: I'd buy that for a dollar.
1: $100.
0: I say $1 because Trading Places is my favorite name.
1: I know the line. $1.
0: $1.
1: I mean, my guy, Michael Thompson, who I used to do a radio show with every day for years and years, used to do that every time we wanted to bet on anything. It didn't matter what we were talking about. He would just go, $1. And that was his favorite thing to say with any bet.
0: Love that. $1.
1: Yeah, it's fun, except for nobody ever pays it off.
0: I used to, me and my brother do that all the time. We pay our dollar bet off all the time.
1: Oh, I think I literally have $1 million. $1 bets with Michael, and nobody ever paid any of them off.
0: Well, that's $1 million you need to go get from Michael.
1: Well, I didn't say I won all of them.
0: Oh, okay.
1: Yeah. If he won half of them and I won half of
0: them,
1: then
0: it's a push. You don't get anything.
1: Pretty good spot. But
16: paid that man his money.
1: Exactly. I don't think that paid I actually.
0: Paid that man his money. Great
1: Rounders,
0: movie.
1: See? I like
0: Great
1: movies.
0: Move. Look at okay.
1: Rounders.
0: There we go.
1: Come on, man. But it's got to be like from that era. Like all the movie theaters in my neighborhood are done closed.
0: I don't know. That's crazy.
1: You know what I mean? It's sad, isn't it?
0: A whole $5. Maybe I'll go to the movies by myself.
1: If
0: half of that's from me.
1: If
0: thank you, Mr. Mortimer.
1: You got the whole damn script memorized.
0: Love it. Favorite movie. Huh. Great show, brother.
1: All right. Great show. Great talking to you. We'll do it again next week. For Ephraim, I'm Mark. Good night. We are.
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8: it's time for your Walla Walla Valley weather update. Tonight, the skies will be clear with temperature lows in the low 50s. Tomorrow, and looking into the rest of the week, the skies are looking to keep clear while temperatures will start Monday around the mid-80s, but increasing to see highs around the mid-90s by Thursday, while temperature lows start in the low 50s and increase to around 60 degrees by the end of the week. It's fire season, so listen in to KTEL and stay connected with the latest breaking news updates with the Elcor mobile app. Download the app today.
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6: The Boston Red Sox won their fifth straight game, hitting four solo homers in L.A. tonight, beating the Dodgers again 8-4. The Angels, with the worst record in the majors, beat Milwaukee, which has the best record in the major leagues. Halos 3-0 in the final. The losing pitcher was Jacob Mizorowski, who nonetheless had 10 strikeouts in his seven innings. Houston won its sixth straight, 7-3 over Texas. The Rangers have dropped five in a row. Atlanta won its fifth straight, 4-2 over Washington. Nationals have lost five in a row. Cleveland shut out Arizona 5-0, while the White Sox won also 9-1 at Tampa Bay. The Rays acquired pitcher Freddie Peralta from

0: Oh, let's go, stinking genius.
1: Let's go, big boy. There you are. You didn't text me all day. What's going on? Jeez.
0: I've been busy. It's been a busy day.
1: You just can't text me hello?
0: I mean, there's like 600 tweets and texts that you send me here. I mean, I think you kind of know that I'm getting them.
1: Yeah, but you got to answer the one that says, let's do this. I gave you an inspirational one. You didn't even answer the inspirational one.
0: Yeah, 10 minutes before we go on the air, the let's do this is usually like right before we go. And when you send the rundown at 8:30 a.m., I mean, you got to expect that I'm still at least trying to sleep in a little bit.
1: Oh, you can't be sleeping that late. What's wrong with you? Tie one up last night? What's going on?
0: No, I wake up every single day at 4:30 a.m. Can I have one morning where I sleep in and you're not sending me your stupid Roman numeral rundown at 8 in the morning?
1: Ouch.
0: My gosh. Ouch. Yeah, I didn't respond to you because I don't want to talk about Tarek Skubal anymore, all right? I'm kind of done with that. Didn't you get enough of that last night?
1: We were on, you know what's so funny? We were on the air, Torres and I, and we just happened to have J.P. Morosi on. And I was asking him some stupid question. We go, hey, oh, look at this. Skubal just got traded. At first, you know, when Torres announced it on the air, I thought it was fake.
0: Right.
1: Because it only had three guys on there. I go, that's all they got? Three minor leaguers? Like number 17, number 8? I'm like, that's not right. No. And plus, it's just still 2 days before the deadline. Nobody's making a big trade like that now, especially for him. And sure enough, it was true. Rosie's like, oh, wow, look at that. So that was kind of funny. We had him on right there. So that was very interesting what was going on.
0: So you literally were talking to John Paul Morosi last night whenever this broke?
1: Yeah. We was right in the middle of an interview. We were like 3-4 minutes in when the news broke.
0: It's a pretty good guy to have on to kind of break things down for you, right?
1: Yeah, I forgot why we had him on. I don't know. I was asking him something.
0: Maybe like baseball season you would have him on for some reason.
1: I was asking about cricket or something. I have no idea.
0: But he's a hockey guy, so I don't think it was cricket. It was probably hockey. But, you and Aaron got to break the big news last night that has dominated the sports world over the last, now I guess you can say, 24 hours. How about that, huh?
1: Yeah.
0: I mean, this is
1: our biggest show of the year, too. This is incredible, so... Everything coming down today.
0: Why is this our biggest show of the year?
1: You hear the applause, don't you?
0: I hear the applause.
1: You know it's our biggest every year. This is our biggest show right on this date.
0: Why is that?
1: Because the preseason is the free season, and I give it my first pick tonight.
0: I think you gave it out last week, too.
1: Well, some people didn't hear it, and I'm not going to tell you when I'm going to give it out. I may give it out now. I may give it out later. You'll have to listen to the whole show. We probably have 250 million people listening to the show right now just waiting for my preseason as the free season pick. You know, I'm pretty good at the preseason. I don't think there's anybody better than me.
0: Don't think there is. No, you're right.
1: Yeah. Wow. Yeah. I'm damn good. That's the only reason people are really, they're kind of using me just for my picks. But that's okay. I'm used to it now. So no doubt this is our biggest show of the year.
0: Yeah, because everyone wants to get that Hall of Fame game pick for
1: you. Don't
0: I'm
1: think
0: sure.
1: wait a minute. You don't think people are betting on that? What's wrong with you?
0: No, not from your picks, but I'm just saying I'm sure people are betting on it. I mean, listen, Arnie, we have to do this every single show. I don't know if you have like this mind eraser that takes place after you do a program, but my man, you can call it the preseason is the free season, but your picks in the preseason are god awful. I mean,
1: no,
0: you literally
1: just 1 year out of 15.
0: You literally quit picking after week two and say, oh, it doesn't matter anymore. It's not, hey, we're getting ready for the regular season.
1: One year I quit picking.
0: Quit lying to yourself.
1: It was 1 year out of 15.
0: You do it every single year.
1: Do you know how good I am in the preseason? What is wrong with you?
0: Whatever you need to tell yourself, man. Memory. You're great. You're the ultimate. I mean, I don't understand why are you not on Monday through Friday every single show, every hour giving your picks?
1: The Arnie Network is what it should be.
0: I think it might work. What was John Paul Morosi's reaction last night to the trade? Was he shocked or did he expect it?
1: We were shocked at a few things. Why was it done so early?
0: Why is that early? I mean, why is Saturday night considered early? That the Tigers might wait to see if there's a better offer that pops up or something?
1: That's what I thought. I mean, it is. You do have a commodity. It's not like people are going to short bid you. I mean,
0: but there's also the realization that it's a short-term rental because it's unlikely that any team outside of the Mets, Yankees, or Dodgers can really, truly sign him next
1: year. After seeing the Dodgers gave up, if I was Milwaukee and I could give up the same type of

0: prospects, I would have done that for the short-term rental. I thought it would cost you a lot more. I thought it would cost the Dodgers a lot more.
1: I did, too.
0: Really, I was really surprised at that. Usually, in a deal when you're getting a two-time Cy Young Award winner in his prime, you have to, you know, give up four or five big names, you know, like a triple-A guy, two triple-A guys, a double-A guy. It's got to be like prospect. I heard the Dodgers didn't even have to give up at either, what, top four prospects? Is that top three or top four prospects? Which is unheard of when you're getting somebody like him in return. I thought that was crazy.
1: The Dodgers, it was funny because you were following all of the scratches that were taking place. And whenever you saw their top two outfield prospects get scratched before the game,
0: right.
1: Was that last night?
0: The double-A team, yeah.
1: Yeah, well, double-A and their triple-A team.
0: Right.
1: It was one of those moments where you're like, uh-oh, this might be this might be what happens. But I'm a fan. I'm a Dodger fan, so I can sit here and feel pretty good about things tonight. I'm not one of those that is going to complain because this is my team, and I love it. But I completely understand why people would grinch and moan. They've already won back-to-back World Series. I mean, they just got swept by the Red Sox, so, I mean, maybe they do need to go out and get Scooble. Maybe that was the biggest thing we learned more than anything else. But they're where they are beyond just the financial ramifications. They're able to do this because they've drafted smart. They've got the best farm system even after this, still in Major League Baseball. I mean, that's you don't just back into that. You don't luck into that. You don't buy that. That's drafting. That's development. That's something that I know people, it's real easy to say, oh, the Dodgers buy everyone because they can with the money they have. But they also develop players that make for, I guess you could say, wanted commodities in a trade like this. But maybe they need them. Red Sox just swept them. I mean, come on, man. The Dodgers need to get something to save them right now.
0: I'm curious, though, how many teams would be able to sign him to the, what is it going to be, to get him a 10-year, $500 million? Is that the number being floated around? That how many teams could pay that type of money, Chris? I'm just curious.
1: Besides the Dodgers, the Yankees, the Mets.
0: The Mets, right.
1: Right. I mean, listen, would you complain right now if Scooball went to the Mets last night?
0: No, absolutely not. Absolutely. And the Mets, look, which was something we brought up. People were saying, well, the Dodgers are just buying themselves a World Series. The Mets spend a lot of money also. What are they, number one or two in payroll? Or
1: I think they're number two. Okay. The Dodgers have the top payroll in Major League Baseball.
0: Whatever it is, though, I mean, it's still high, and yet they're not even close to even getting out of the cellar. So it doesn't work out all the time. I don't know how the top 10 or how the playoff teams are spending money, but it doesn't always equate to how much you spend. But I understand people getting upset. Look, in the NFL, their goal is to have every team be 9-8 or 8-9. They want parity. That's what they sell on. They want parity. Look at the NBA. This year in the Eastern Conference, I mean, yeah, Philadelphia, the Knicks, but you got about eight teams in the East that could all come out of it. And in the West, you got about a legitimate four teams. You got 12 teams that can win an NBA championship. That's what people want. What's going to happen to baseball where every year you and I are going to come on for the next decade and say, who do you like this year? Like the Dodgers. Who's going to win this year? The Dodgers. Who won every year? Dodgers have won seven World Series in a row.
1: I wouldn't complain. It would be awesome.
0: And I know it would be awesome to you. I'm just wondering, what would happen to the game of baseball? What would happen to interest to the game of baseball? What's going to happen to baseball? We talked about this last week. There's been owners, I guess more than one, that leaked out. There won't be one game played next year. You won't have baseball June, July, and into August. We'll have no sports whatsoever.
1: Do you believe that?
0: Oh, 100%.
1: No, you don't.
0: Oh, I do. I totally
1: you think there's going to be a lockout or a strike that's going to cost the games into June, July, and August? Like Arnie Spanier would bet his life on that right now.
0: If you told me I had to bet all my money, I would bet that there's going to be a lockout. And if you said, pick when it's going to be done, I said, we're not going to have a game next year. And matter of fact, you know what? Again, I was like you. I was like, we'll get it done. Everything will be fine. We'll get it done. This has been brewing up for a while. Players have been saving their money for a while. They're not going to roll over. The owners are not going to roll over. this is going to get ugly. I mean, and I, you know, I asked JP, I go, what's going to happen to contracts? What happens if they sign Scoobal now or they wait until after? What's going to happen to people? On their, do they lose a year? We have no idea. This is,
1: yeah, we have no idea. We didn't just already, you know, do this a couple, well, I say a couple years ago, 30 years ago. No.
0: Yeah, but I mean, it's going to be, again, what they bargain, what they collectively bargain when this is all said and done. I really do believe that we're in for a big hardship when it comes to Major League Baseball. They may be digging themselves a grave.
1: It's funny. I love how passionate you are about baseball, seeing that it hasn't been on the Roman numeral rundown the entire summer.
0: Well, we don't break down this, we don't break down the whole 162
1: yeah,
0: days.
1: I'm saying I love you're amongst that group that couldn't give two S's about baseball, and all of a sudden Tarek Skubal gets traded. Like, oh, game's ruined. I mean, it's just terrible.
0: No,
1: how many ball games have you even sat down and watched this year?
0: Actually, I said that I think the Dodgers did was absolutely fine, and if I'm a Dodger fan, I'm happy. I can't be mad at the Dodgers by playing by the rules. I mean, that's
1: right. But no, here's my point to you. Yeah. Suddenly you're coming in, you're like, oh, baseball's in such a tough spot. This is terrible. You haven't given two bleeps about season.
0: You even say to me, well, your team's not in it. I do give a bleep when the Mets are in it, though. I, you know, get all excited about that. This has been a horrible year for the Mets. So maybe this one year, I'm not into it as much as the last 12 or 13 years with you.
1: How often do you feel like you have baseball on your little rundown that you put together?
0: I maybe not have it on the rundown a lot, but I do have the games on. I always watch Major League Baseball when they do the quad box. I'll be honest with you, I have it on because there's really no other sports going on. So
1: yeah, you got a lot of things going on. You kidding me? Yeah,
0: I was watching women's soccer. I was watching women's soccer just before we got on the air.
1: You had a hammer throwing competition.
0: Oh, did I miss that?
1: Ball. Yeah, yeah. You missed it all.
0: Let me know when that's on. I'll watch that.
1: Yeah, it's always interesting to me because every sport needs a villain. You need a bad guy, and it's funny because the Yankees did this for so long. Right, I mean, for so long, everyone wanted to go play for the Yankees, and they're still doing to an extent. They're just not as good at it as they once were. So I like that the Dodgers are doing what they're doing. And if it takes Major League Baseball having to, you know, finally come to an agreement where they want to get all their teams to be, what would you consider to be if the 9-8 of Major League Baseball, right? If that's what everyone, if Roger Goodell and the NFL's idea is we want everyone on a level playing field. What does that look like in Major League Baseball, and is that truly what they want for everybody?
0: No, but I don't think they want the Dodgers to be the favorite every year.
1: Why not?
0: Well, I do see back, and again, I don't want to be the old man screaming at the clouds, but back in our day, Chris, yes, you had the Yankees, yes, you had the Dodgers, but you also had some iconic teams, you know, like the Oakland Athletics, and they were like a dynasty, Cincinnati Reds, the Big Red Machine. So it wasn't always the big markets. They had Hall of Famers on these teams, on these squads. So a little bit different nowadays. You know, when you're with these teams, they want to leave as soon as possible and go to the Yankees and go to the Dodgers, and that's the difference than back then.
1: Well, and in fairness too, the Dodgers do a really, really nice job of setting them up in a situation to where they can, you know, afford to pay them what they want, and they can give these teams really good packages in return for them. If it's not a free agent signing like Tucker and obviously like Shohei Ohtani. But I'm the last guy to sit here and try to have a take on this, because I was listening to Ephraim talk about this. Like, I consider this, after the way everyone got in trouble for 2017, the Astros, the Red Sox, everyone got in trouble. And it's funny because nothing ever happened to the team that got hosed the most, which was the Dodgers. Now, granted, the Dodgers laid an egg in Game 7. You and I were on the air for that. So I'm like, hey, you guys hosed us. We'll take as many championships as you can get. Do I think it's bad for baseball? No, I don't. I think you need to have bad guys in sports. I think the 9-8 mindset in football, I think it sucks. And I don't think it's reality. I don't think the NFL is truly set up for everyone to go 9-8. Just because everyone has the same salary cap, teams are able to develop and make deals and do smart things differently. Look at the Rams, right? They've mortgaged their future right now to get where they are. And, I mean, you got people that would take the Rams over the field on this network right now. So, I don't know, man. I guess I'm the last guy that probably should be talking about this because, A, I'm not someone who sits around and wants to talk a lot about baseball. I'm going home this week, and my family's all Cardinal fans, and they're all mad and upset and PO'd about it, and they know I'm a Dodger fan. So I'm the last guy. I mean, this is not the kind of show if you want to sit here and find someone that's going to grinch and moan about the Dodgers. I'm not that guy, Arnie. You can be. That's fine. But I love what they're doing right now.
0: Right. No, I understand that. Yeah, obviously, being a Dodger, you being a Dodger fan, I would be, you know, happy and through the moon over something like that. You know, it's so funny because when the news did break, the phone line, for some reason, just started to light up. And we don't usually take phone calls. So Aaron's like, hey, go ahead, give us a call. We took some phone calls. One after another, you know, even the ones that didn't get on the air, it wasn't the venom, but just the defeatist attitude, like, well, just give it to the Dodgers now. This is ridiculous. They're just buying themselves a World Series. Did you know the Dodgers had a better chance of losing to the Red Sox today, and they have a better chance of winning the World Series odds-wise, if that makes any sense? It's just that people now have that defeatist attitude that's like, time to give up because – they're by far the favorite. Nobody even close. I think the Yankees are, 6-1. Dodgers are pretty much even money. So I'm sure people are going to be rooting against them that aren't Dodger fans. But it does, you know, say now it's not a problem. What happens when the Dodgers win 3 in a row, 5 in a row, 10 in a row?
1: I mean, I don't think they're going to win 5 in a row.
0: Well, is it going to be a problem then if we don't solve it now, if we just allow the Dodgers to continue buying every great player that comes on the market, who knows how many they could win in a row?
1: Well, I mean, again, that sounds like a you guys problem. No, right now, I'm going to sit around and celebrate this. Right. We got Derek Skubal, and when they lose, here's the funny thing, because they are going to lose. They just got swept by the Red Sox.
0: Right.
1: They got knocked out of the playoffs 2 years ago, well, 3 years ago now, by the Padres when they were the Padres had won the division that year. So, I mean, everyone acts like that this is some sort of like 10-year reign of terror for the Dodgers. I mean, they've won back-to-back World Series. I mean, it's not like they've been winning the World Series 10 straight years or something.
0: And notice we don't care about money when our own teams, like, you don't care if they give Scooby. I told you just a minute ago, 10-year, $500 million. You didn't blink. You didn't say, oh, my goodness, he's not worth it. You don't give it to him. Who cares? It's Monopoly money. It doesn't make a difference. It's crazy.
1: It's not my money. I mean, it's fine. It's not my money. Go spend it all you want. This whole idea that the Dodgers are ruining baseball has just been rich to me to listen to. I mean, be better, you know, have a better farm system, develop your talent better. Is it unfair the way that now, you know, one guy finds a quirk in the TV deal and everybody loses? It's like, oh, did you hear what this guy said about the TV deal? And everyone's like, oh, this is how they – that's not how they got
0: Chris,
1: their advantage. It helps.
0: Let me give you an example. How about you and I study for a test? I get to use the most up-to-date computer. You have to go to the library and use the encyclopedia. And I get a better grade than you. And I said, just be better, Chris. You got to be
1: better. Yeah, I would be
0: better.
1: I
0: gave you the whole library. You got all the encyclopedias, A through Z. So what's the problem?
1: Yeah, it doesn't really fit because no one's using antiquated equipment. It's not like the Dodgers have a pitching machine and the Cleveland Guardians are riding in what, I don't know, what was the owner's name in Major League? What was their name? It's not like that's what's going on. Everyone has the most recent up-to-date technology, so that comparison sucks. But, I mean, get better, man. It's like whenever people complain about running up they ran up the score on us. Stop them. You know, we have set up a society of whiners. All right, I know we got a break. That's Arnie Spanier. I'm Chris Plank. Arnie has proclaimed this to be the greatest night of show history because he's going to give you his pick for the preseason game between Arizona and Carolina. Do you even know Arizona's starting quarterback?
0: Yeah, I'll know it by the time I give out my pick.
1: Plus, Todd Furman makes his triumphant return to Sunday nights right here on Fox Sports Radio.
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3: 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The Odd Couple with Rob Parker and Kelvin Washington. 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
12: Diplomacy a chance. I'm Ted Lindner, Fox News. After days of threatening military actions, is what President Trump is saying this weekend after U.S. allies in the Gulf persuaded him to hit the pause button.
13: We had an attack that would be the biggest attack since World War II, and it would have been disastrous.
12: The president speaking to reporters on Air Force One Sunday night.
13: We'll just see how it is. We're ready to go anytime we want. Would I rather make a deal? I'm not looking to kill people.
12: The president saying the goal is to reopen the Strait of Hormuz and revive nuclear talks with Iran. He says the U.S. would resume talks on Monday. Meantime, on Sunday, police in Twin Falls, Idaho, identifying the gunman they say shot and killed two people and injured seven at a fast food restaurant.
14: The restaurant chain owner confirmed one of the victims was an employee. Police Chief Matthew Hicks did release the name of the shooter and how he died.
15: We can confirm that the suspect, 24-year-old Chad Williams, is deceased from a self-inflicted gunshot wound.
14: Chief Hicks also credited an off-duty Idaho trooper and an armed citizen for engaging the shooter and driving him away from the restaurant before he took his own life. Several victims were injured, some critically. Chief Hicks said it's believed Williams was the only shooter. Gernal Scott, Fox News.
12: No word on what prompted the shooting. GOP Congressman Max Miller says he won't end his reelection bid despite his ex-wife's abuse allegations, which he denies.
16: Child Protective Services closed its investigation as unsubstantiated to me, meaning there was no evidence and no substantiation in its findings against me, but they were found against two daycare workers.
12: That sound from an archived live stream posted to his ex account. Congressman Miller facing severe domestic abuse, physical assault, and verbal harassment allegations. 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
1: 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I did notice one thing that was missing on the Roman numeral rundown.
0: What is that?
1: You always send out your same tweet every single freaking show you do. That always says, where should we start? What should we talk about?
0: I put that out there today.
1: Can I hire you some writers or something? I mean, is this a, you know, you even got like Google AI. You can have people like ghostwrite these for you. But I did like this one tweet that came in.
0: Yeah.
1: From, let's see, Analog Al. And Analog Al writes, I know it's going to be screwball all night long, but this Shanahan S is messed up.
0: Yeah.
1: And I notice you have on the old Roman numeral rundown, the 49ers injuries with Ricky Pearsall being gone for the season and how it seems like every day there's another wide receiver injury. They re-signed Debo Samuel in case. But that is, you know, we talked about it a little bit last week. We played the Chris Sims cut whenever we were in on Monday night for Jason and Mike. But, I mean, the more that we hear about this story and the more that's being wrongfully reported about it, the more odd it is, right?
0: You know, the first thing that came to my mind, and you know what, I always think about legalese. Imagine if you were the 21-year-old girl that got into the accident and the police report said you were at fault and then the coach admitted he was at fault. Do you think she's got a lawsuit? Do you think she could sue the police department and the city of Palo Alto and everybody in between? Are you serious? There got to be lawyers lined up around the block for her.
1: Yeah, and but you're just, even part of the cover-up. You didn't even have it on the rundown tonight.
0: Well, no, but I mean, there's nothing I'm going to be able to uncover, but there is a lot of questions. Why doesn't he release the camera from his Tesla? That way it shows that he was really only going 20 miles an hour. Was he really only going 20 miles an hour with all those injuries? That's crazy. Also, we haven't heard from the other driver or any of her family or any of her friends or any of her colleagues or anybody that may know her. She must have signed, I'm guessing, an NDA and non-disclosed. Otherwise, she's just kept quiet. That certainly has question marks about this also. Why, you know, Chris, if I'm driving and I'm texting, which God forbid you should never text and drive, so let me just say that out there, and I get into an accident, I just say, hey, Chris, I screwed up. I texted, I drove, I got into an accident. I'm not covering it up. I'm not going to say, don't say anything, get the police report, don't release this. I'm not going out of my way to keep it quiet for 11 days. Something just doesn't seem right when you feel, and you guys all feel the same way. You all have that, the hairs on the back of your neck standing up going, something's not right about this story. And I'm sure in due time it will come out. There's people, I've been following people on Twitter. One of them, I think, is Tony Farmer is his name.
1: Oh, my gosh. Will you quit bringing up that hack?
0: Is he a hack? I know you said that last time.
1: I don't know. Rob, where do you stand on him? Because you're kind of you're my guide on these types of things. Where do you stand on this Tony Farmer guy who became the Diana Rossini, Mike Vrabel reporter? And then I saw our buddy Benjamin Albright getting all over him on the
0: Yeah, I saw that.
1: Where do you stand on him, Rob?
2: All I'll say is this. All the criticism that Pablo Torre gets for being a guy who's trying to get famous off of, other people's issues.
1: Right.
2: This guy took that to the entirely next level.
1: Okay, thank you.
2: And that's what he's doing.
0: Okay, but that's not what I'm... I just want to know the truth. And if he's going to get the truth, I don't care if he released it. I don't care if you released it, Chris. And I just want to know what's really going on. So if you were to call the police department and ask for the records, I'd say, fine. You show me what's going on. I do have questions. I think something's going on there. There's a cover-up. And I think in due time, it will start to leak out. There's more and more people looking into this.
1: Well, I don't really know. We all have issues when we drive. Everyone's had, I don't want to say everyone, but most of us, a very high percentage have either received a ticket or had a fender bender. It happens. It's why auto insurance companies are rich.
0: Right.
1: Why they have so much money. I guess my question is why everyone is acting so weird about this. It's very simple. It's like, hey, it seems like he's okay. Seems like the other driver's okay. I don't know about this whole what case she has beyond. I mean, I don't even know her name, so I don't know how she could go suing anyone. But, I mean, it just seems odd that it's being so covered up. Well, when we have video of Tony Romo at his traffic stop, literally like 5 days after he gets his OWI or whatever it is in Wisconsin, and yet we still don't know anything about this with Shanahan. It's very odd.
0: And you know what? Let me ask you this. We talked about that one guy on Twitter. What about somebody like Adam Schefter and the people that are supposed to be NFL insiders that had the story and they sat on it, that they didn't do their job, that they just kept it quiet? That's okay? I mean, Chris, you and I talk football. Could you imagine if I told the boss, I don't care what you say, boss. We're not talking football September through January. We're talking cricket. We're talking soccer. Fired. And if you don't like it too damn bad, well, what do you think is going to happen? He'd say you're getting fired because you're not doing your job, and your job is whatever. But you understand what I'm saying? But what about those guys? I feel like they've done something wrong also.
1: Well, I think in their instance, they got too caught up in trying to always sound like they know everything. If they just would have shut up, if they're like, hey, man, this caught us all by surprise, but everyone has to be, no, I knew about this.
0: Right,
1: I just didn't say anything, and it kind of bit him in the backside. Analog Al, I'm glad you mentioned it. Arnie tried to cover it up tonight. It wasn't even on his rundown, but I'm glad we were able to dive into it. All right, it's the biggest show of the year, apparently, because Arnie's going
0: to
1: give his
0: preseason pick. And I have a question to ask you, too, a very important question to ask you.
1: Well, let's do it. After Steve DeSager. Okay. Gets us caught up with everything that's trending in the world of sports. What's up, Steve?
4: And, of course, the question is, who plays for the Cardinals and the Panthers?
1: Yeah, I know. Who's your starting quarterback?
4: How can you make a pick on a preseason? I say this every year.
0: Do you know the preseasons, the free seasons?
4: And just because it rhymes doesn't make it true.
0: No, but I'm going to put it on a t-shirt, too.
4: Okay. Mm-hmm.
0: Do you know anything better than that? The preseason is the free season? Come on now.
4: Right. No, it's catchy.
0: It's very catchy. Mm-hmm.
4: Once again, doesn't make it true. The Boston Red Sox dominated the Dodgers this weekend. They were the better team every day. 8-4 tonight's final. Red Sox have won 5 straight. They hit 4 solo homers in tonight's game. Boston has won 15 of its last 16 road games. A team in Red Sox franchise history has not done that since the 1930s. This year's team has swept a series on the road 6 different times this year, most of any team in the majors this season. And a Red Sox team that replaced its manager early and, frankly, a month or two ago still wasn't that good. The Red Sox are only 5 games out behind first place Tampa Bay in the AL East standings, and maybe more important to them, only 2.5 games back of the Yankees to be the best of the wild cards in the American League.
1: It's wild.
4: We are still early August. By the way, first baseman for Boston, Wilson Contreras, did return, went 0 for 5, but this is a guy who had been hit by a pitch on the helmet on Friday. Did play tonight. For the Dodgers, their new pitcher, Tarek Skubal, is due to start on Tuesday at the Cubs. Trade deadline is Monday at 6 p.m. Eastern time. The Cubs traded away pitcher Jameson Taillon to the Blue Jays. The Cubs do get pitcher Kevin Gausman from Toronto. The Rays acquired pitcher Freddie Peralta from the Mets. The Yankees got infielder Luis Garcia from the Nationals for four pitchers. Garcia, 23 homers, 76 RBIs, leads the NL in slugging at the time of the deal. Yankees won 2-1 at the Cubs. White Sox a winner at Tampa Bay, 9-1. Houston won it six straight. They're now 2.5 games ahead of Texas in the AL West. Seattle is three back. Houston won its game against Texas 7-3, while Seattle with a run bottom of the ninth edged Minnesota 7-6. And the Angels, with the worst record in the majors, shut out Milwaukee 3-0. The losing pitcher was Jacob Mizorowski, who did have 10 strikeouts in 7 innings. The Brewers have the best record in the majors this year. Wins for Miami and Colorado. The Houston Texans signed veteran defensive end Jadeveon Clowney. Wide receiver Jalen Polk retired from the NFL, a second rounder just a couple years ago. WNBA Minnesota won its 10th in a row, beating Indiana 108-100. The Dallas Mavericks gave Najee Marshall a three-year extension. NASCAR's Cup Series was off this weekend. Four races to go until the chase. The IndyCar schedule continues in a week on Fox TV from Portland, Oregon. By the way, the tennis final today on the ladies' side at the DC Open didn't finish today because of all the rain in the Eastern time zone today. That certainly hit D.C., so it'll finish on Monday. They had two long delays. Certainly never got to the start of the men's final. But Jessica Pegula is leading the women's final there, facing 21-year-old from the Philippines, Alex Iallo, who had upset Naomi Osaka in the semis. Pegula leads the final 6-4-1-2. Back to you.
1: Thanks, Steve. Good point by Nick here off the X. NFL does own 10% of ESPN now. So there is a little bit of a conflict of interest, but I mean, you're right. I mean, I'll give you 100% on that. Whenever you fess up and you're like, hey man, we knew about this and didn't say anything, you kind of step back. You're like, well, why didn't you say anything? Why wouldn't it be something that you want to talk about? Hey, Roman numeral, anything else on Scuba you want to get into?
0: Real quick, I have a question for you now.
1: Oh, okay, go ahead.
0: I want you and I'm going to ask you first because okay. I know you don't need any money and you're rich as hell, but I think you and I should enter one of those Circa Super Contest, Lollapalooza, win millions of dollars football mm-hmm. contest this year.
1: Oh, game on. I don't think I can legally do it, though.
0: Why is
1: that?
0: You
1: have to be in the state?
0: Well, we could find a proctor.
1: What does that mean?
0: Means somebody that lives in Las Vegas.
2: Don't you mean like proxy?
0: A proxy,
1: proctor.
0: Like,
1: what does that mean?
0: I don't know. Like a Bernie or a Todd Furman or Phil Krakenberg or somebody that actually lives in Vegas. I think you have to be certified or something. But yeah, we could work around that.
1: Well, what does it mean though? What does that look like to you? Whenever you say we should do this, like, what are you wanting to get in?
0: Well, I don't want to get like to the one that costs like $10,000 to get in, if that's what you're asking.
1: I mean,
0: $5,000 each.
1: We're in a really good spot in life right now, but I can't talk my wife into $10,000 for anything, man.
0: I want one of those ones that I'm hoping there's one that like $500 or something. If there's one that's more, maybe we'll recruit like some of the listeners and have them do it. Maybe we'll recruit Todd to see if Todd won. I bet you Todd's in about like two or three or four of them, for crying out loud.
1: But, I mean, listen, I mean, no offense, but I know you want to pat yourself on the back, but your picks kind of stink.
0: My picks stink?
1: It's like that moment when Peter Griffin went to the doctor and they told him he was fat, and he's like, whoa, wait a minute here.
0: Whoa.
1: I'm fat?
0: I'm fat? I mean,
1: your picks aren't very good. Like, if I was going to get in bed with someone when it comes to the picks, I would want it to be like a Todd or a Bill Krakenberg, or, you know, I don't know, Arnie. It would be very, it would be a very big risk based on how bombastic your approach is.
0: I don't know
1: how great you think you are, but how the results don't really match that.
0: Has Todd Furman or Bill Krakenberger ever been told by the casino, don't you ever do that again? or you'll never get in here again? Have they ever been told like I've been told like that?
1: Well, I don't know if you were told that because your picks were so good or
0: it was
1: because
0: so good.
1: You were passing out of the table.
0: I was doing a show in Las Vegas at the at Caesars, and we had like about 3,000-4,000 people show from the show from out of town. And our boss was so cheap, he got like one Subway sandwich footlong and like a keg of beer. And everybody's just sitting around staring at each other. And I got on the mic. I go, hey, I got a 14 parlay. And I gave it out over the mic. And everybody ran downstairs and bet it. And all four teams won. And the guy in the sports book said, don't you ever, ever do that again. Ever. Destroyed
1: well, okay,
0: them.
1: Well, there's something you can brag about.
0: Let's then go. Let's go.
1: I don't know
0: I'm
1: if
0: ready.
1: They've ever had that happen. But okay. Yeah. I mean,
0: I'm ready. Look, what do I usually pick at? About 90%?
1: It's something around there, yeah. About 90%.
0: I don't know why you wouldn't want to be partners with me. Do we have any rich listeners that maybe want to partner with us? I don't know.
1: I would imagine that if we started to peruse the vast Fox Sports Radio army, the listener, I'm sure there's some people doing well in life right now. I mean, but you got to make yourself a worthy investment. You know, you got to make sure that you show you got to win these. When you call it the preseason, Arnie, you got to go win these picks.
0: Do we have a producer? You keep saying we have a do we have a producer?
1: We literally just talked on the air.
0: I don't know. I don't know who that guy was. But if we have a producer, can you look up, Mr. Producer, some of the contests in Las Vegas and find out some of the cheaper ones, whether it's college or pro? I don't know which one you want to go with, Chris.
1: I think college would cost me my job right now,
0: oh, okay,
1: so I would like
0: bad.
1: To go pro. Listen, right, let's do pro. College is not to the point where everybody can gamble on the game yet. If you're associated with a team or if you are on a team, you've seen what happens whenever you go out there and gamble on said team.
2: Can I just say something real quick? I am offended that you don't think I know about all of the mega contests there in
1: right,
2: Las
1: exactly.
2: Vegas. In fact, I have one that is right up your alley, right in your budget, and I feel like you are a stone cold lock to win it.
0: What is that?
2: I'll tell you which one it is next.
0: Oh, I'm looking forward to it. Look at that.
1: Tease. That's coming up next, right here on Fox Sports Radio.
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24: There's all kinds of talk about what the WNBA needs, right? The WNBA going forward. Kathy Engelbert and her situation as commissioner where she proves again to not say anything. And I've told you from the beginning, this is it. She's out after this year. This is why she's not saying anything now when she could be helping a lot of these situations, probably because she knows she's out and the league would rather the new commissioner come in. What I gather is she's going to be the fall guy for all the issues the WNBA is having with Caitlin Clark and the other players and the jealousy and the officials. And they want the new commissioner to come in and clean it up. And where she's going to be the fall guy, where it's going to be, under Kathy. And Kathy Engelbert she got them this far. They got the new CBA. Everything is done. Now they need someone. They need the David Stern to come in with the vision for the league that says, this is how we go from tape delay finals into being the number two sport in the world. So this is what the W needs. But again, there's no shortage of storylines for the WNBA. But inherently in this is filled with controversy. And you can't have every headline be controversial, right? You can't have every headline be, because it gets exhausting, where every day it's, I love Caitlin Clark. I hate Caitlin Clark. I love Angel Reese. I hate Angel Reese. I love how the league protects Caitlin Clark. I mean, everywhere you look, you go on social media, and you can see where, boy, it really feels like the league is doing Caitlin Clark favors officiating. And then you can say, oh, really feels like the league is not doing Caitlin Clark any favors officiating. All of that said, all of that being said, there is one easy solution. What can help the WNBA the most?
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1: Oh, boy.
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8: Rich Davis. 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
1: Ashton Gentry is in the news today. He says he gave up sugar, right? 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
10: Azúcar.
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24: He's got Linderbaum.
1: Danny, you got new he coaching, new offensive line. Like, Gentry could tear it up.
12: He says, the biggest thing to lose from my diet was definitely sugar. 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Gentry said he did not feel his conditioning was good enough during his rookie year and wants to maintain his speed and physicality for longer stretches. So he's looking to push that further this year. 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
1: All right, it's Arnie and Plank here on Fox Sports Radio. Of course, Tarek Skubal's going to start on Tuesday night?
0: Oh, I'm going to bet him. Oh, he's going to win that one for sure.
1: Tuesday, by the way, is also the day that the, Coaches Bowl comes out in college football. So around noon, I think, on Tuesdays when you get your first coaches poll. I bet Texas will probably be preseason number one on that front.
0: By the way, we got football this week.
1: Go ahead. I'm sorry.
0: Got a little bit of a problem. I was going over my Super Bowl picks, and everything keeps leading back to two teams.
1: Miami and?
0: Well, how'd you know I was going to say Miami?
1: Because you say it every year.
0: Have I been right yet?
1: No, you're about 0 for 13 since we've been doing this show.
0: I'm not giving you the other team then.
1: Okay, then we'll wait. Everyone's on pins and needles to get your pick, so I don't want to ruin anything. Rob Guerra is in tonight. He drew the short straw to have to work on Sunday night. So Iowa Sam is running the show as well, and of course we have the Sagan updates. But Rob, you had the actual contest we could get in, right?
2: I found three of them for the Sneaking Genius.
0: Okay,
2: I'm gonna start with the least likely ones for you to the one I think you should enter. First one, the Circa Millions, only $1,000 to enter. You can get up to 10 entries if you'd like.
0: $1,000 a piece?
2: Yes. So I can see you getting 6-7 entries, you know, just.
0: Yeah, and what does that usually win? That wins in the millions, like
2: that wins in the millions. Yes, correct. Here's the other one you can get.
0: That's not bad. That's not bad.
2: If you want to go down the street, go to the Westgate Super Contest. $1,500 entry fee. Less people in that one, so it gives you a higher chance to win.
0: I like that. And that's probably about 4 or 5 million that you could win there too.
2: Yep. And then, but here's the one where I think you're really going to clean up. Okay, Circa just launched this one. I think last year. It's called the Grandissimo. $100,000 per entry Survivor contest. So far, there are only 5 entries total in the
0: night. Oh, wow.
2: I think you can do it, Arnie.
0: We'd have to pool our money together is what we'd have
2: $100,000. You spend that much on maple syrup every Christmas time.
0: So we'd have to get like 5 guys at $20,000 apiece.
24: Wow. So who? Only 5 people are in it so far?
2: I mean, it is August 2nd.
24: Yeah. We still got a little bit of time to go. So, by the way, in case you didn't know, Arnie, Grandissimo is Spanish for huge or very large. So just, I mean, that means it's big. I mean, we're talking big here. 100K to get in.
0: Wow. Now, I know there's some that are like 25, 100 bucks, 500 bucks. So I'm definitely, if you, somebody texted us in, said, if you just sign up, you have to be in Vegas just to sign up, but you don't have to be there to make your picks.
24: Yeah, you got to go sign up there. I mean, listen, you can't do this thing on an app. We're going to do this thing right.
0: Right.
24: All right, so let's say we go in on the Grandissimo. What's that, 50K a piece?
0: Woo!
24: Starts week one.
0: Yeah.
24: Survivor, who are we going with?
0: You mean, so and is it the rules where you can only pick one?
24: I mean, I'm assuming
2: yes,
24: it's the
2: one
24: same
2: team
24: rules, right,
2: Rob? Per season you can pick.
24: I mean, you got to take the Raiders, I mean, because they're going to smoke the Dolphins, and it's at home. I don't know, though. The Chargers hosting Arizona would be quite – I think about everyone on the planet will have that as their week one.
0: Right. You see, that's the problem. What's your strategy? Do you want to go after the win right away? I guess you want to start off strong and get the win right away, don't you?
24: Yes. I mean, if there's only 5 people that are in it right now, probably by the time we get to it, there'll be some whales that will get into it. There'll be some
2: Well, guys, you should know that because it's such a massive money or contest, they limit the entries to just 40 people.
24: Oh,
0: woo.
24: Okay.
2: I mean, good luck finding 40 people who have 100 grand to spare, but I mean, you can clean up. I'm telling you.
24: You know what? It's interesting. I have never really thought about wanting to be a part of something like this until you mentioned it. And I think it'd be awesome.
0: I think it'd be fun.
24: Well, I mean, listen, we're not going to be able to get into the Grandissimo at 100K.
0: No.
24: But to be involved in like the Circa Millions or the Westgate, I mean, can you imagine the energy that you would have if you're getting down to the wire and you're still in that thing?
0: And we're arguing on the air which team we want, which team we don't want. You know, that's crazy.
24: Can we get, I mean, is there a budget? I mean, there's got to be like a marketing budget or something.
0: I'll research. Yeah, I'll research the ones for like in the couple of hundreds and see what that does.
24: Yeah, so basically all the work that Rob G did. Like, listen,
2: yeah, he was so confident in his picks that as soon as he heard the amounts, he's like, you know what, we'll just find a 500 one.
24: Hey, that sounds great, man. I appreciate all the work. It's kind of like me to Arnie's Roman numeral rundown. It's like, Arnie, I appreciate all that work in the Roman numeral rundown. We ain't talking about that stuff tonight because you are ignoring the major stories in sports. But I agree. Boy, that'd be pretty fun, man. That'd be pretty fun to be involved in any of those. All right. Hour one is in the books. When we come back, Todd Furman makes his triumphant return to Fox Sports Radio to Sunday nights. We'll dive into some of his preseason takes as he started getting into win totals, as he started getting into Heisman odds, as he started getting into any over-unders. We saw some big game spreads that were released today, and we'll hit your tweets when we come back as we, in Arnie's words, kick off the week with Arnie and Plank. Stick around. It's Fox Sports Radio. We are Fox
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14: It's time for your Walla Walla Valley weather update. Tonight, the skies will be clear with temperature lows in the low 50s. Tomorrow and looking into the rest of the week, the skies are looking to keep clear while temperatures will start Monday around the mid-80s, but increasing to see highs around the mid-90s by Thursday, while temperature lows start in the low 50s and increase to around 60 degrees by the end of the week. It's fire season, so listen in to KTEL and stay connected with the latest breaking news updates with the Elcor mobile app. Download the app today.
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24: The Boston Red Sox won their fifth game in a row tonight, beating the Dodgers in L.A. again, 8-4. Red Sox hit four solo homers. New L.A. pitcher Tarek Skubal is due to start on Tuesday at the Cubs. The Cubs acquired pitcher Kevin Gausman from Toronto tonight. The Cubs sent pitcher Jameson Taillon to the Blue Jays in a separate deal. The Yankees got infielder Luis Garcia from the Nationals. The Rays acquired pitcher Freddy Peralta from the Mets. Major League Baseball's trade deadline is Monday at 6 p.m.
4: 10 Eastern Time. The White Sox won at Tampa Bay 9-1. Yankees 2-1 winners at the Cubs. Houston won its sixth game in a row 7-3 over the slumping Texas Rangers, who are now 2.5 games back of first place Houston in the AL West. The Houston Texans signed veteran defensive end Jadeveon Clowney. In the WNBA, Minnesota won its 10th straight game, beating Indiana 108-100. I'm Steve DeSager.
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0: No, it doesn't. It's the every single owner is rich as hell in Major League Baseball. There's no Mark Davises before he moved to Las Vegas.
1: Right.
0: So whenever you're like, oh, they're the Kings and we're just the paupers doing a little dance for them. No, you're not. Every owner in Major League Baseball is filthy rich.
1: Then why is there spend? Then why is there going to be a lockout next year?
0: Because they don't want to spend.
1: Well, who's making them spend then?
0: they need to spend more, and they don't want to. So that's why there's going to be a hard cap, and they want everyone to be equal. They just absolutely, positively don't want to put the money out. And the Dodgers said, hey, we got a little break here with our TV deal. We're going to spend the money. Everyone has the opportunity to spend as much money as they want. And listen, the owner, every owner in Major League Baseball, Arnie, has money. Every single one of them. There's nothing that's stopping them from spending. Now, granted, can you do 10 years, $150 million contracts? Probably not. But Kyle Tucker kind of sucks. So, I mean, in all honesty, I mean, there's those times whenever you have that kind of money that you spend, you're like, oh, okay. You know, maybe it wasn't the best. It wasn't the best investment that you've made. So, I don't know, man. It's I understand what you're saying and how it's being presented, but you're presenting the owners as the poor little ones who won't go out and spend the money. And I don't see it that way.
1: Yeah, I mean, I don't know how many of them can actually pay the 10-year $500 million that...
0: Not many, guess, probably.
1: Yeah.
0: Than one guy.
1: Is it Scott Boras? Is that who his agent is? Is that who the Scoobles agent is?
0: Well, I would assume it is. Isn't he the agent to everyone?
1: It would. You know, we should get him on the air one time. He's a very... I've had him in studio once. Very intense guy. Very intense guy. Very smart guy. I got to be honest with you. I mean, obviously, he knows what he's doing, but very intelligent. You know, he knows exactly. Yeah.
0: So can I just ask, since like you have this great tie with him, when did you have him in studio? What year was that?
1: A million years ago. I think it was close to a million. I think it's when we was walking around with A-Rod, that book. Remember when he had that encyclopedia book that he was showing to people about how A-Rod deserves all this money? So he's going to do it again. He's going to make a fortune. I'm off Scoobles, no doubt about that.
0: Now, there's a couple of, I guess you could say, helpers that you have here on the X that want to do something to help get you involved in a survivor pool.
1: Oh, really?
0: Eric, maybe this is more of your price range. At least it is mine. He says, I get in a survivor pool each year, $10 entry, up to 3 entry per person, winner takes all. I could send a link if you want it.
1: Yeah, absolutely.
0: There you
1: send
0: go.
1: The link. Yeah, let's
0: $10
1: go.
0: $10 in. Doug writes, sounds like Arnie needs some ethics training. That might be the case. I guess Arnie wants you to find a Procter and Gamble. Well, he was looking for a Procter out there as well, too. Gunny, who's this Phil McCracken you keep talking about, Arnie?
1: Phil Krackenberger. He's on the network. He's like a real gambler. I like him. I like Cracky. Really knows what he's talking about. I don't know what he picks percentage-wise, but all these guys are close to 60%. I guess that's the mark they go for.
0: Jeff Schwartz tells a great story, and I don't think Jeff would mind me telling this, and I don't think Bill would either, that, like, out of nowhere, they'll be kind of chatting, you know, doing the Sunday show, the BetMGM show, and all of a sudden Bill will go, all right, I got an over-under, or I've got a total that we're betting right now. And literally it's like everyone stops because either a piece of advice came in, or they might be talking about a game at 3 o'clock in the afternoon at 3 Central time. And then also Bill's like, all right, right now, we got this. We got to put this in right now. I love listening to that show. You should be on that with all your great picks, right?
1: What about Pat McAfee using some inside information on his show to make a bet and win a lot of money?
0: Oh, what was I missed that on the Roman numeral rundown today?
1: I didn't have it on the Roman numeral rundown, but he's being called out for it too. He had somebody on his show. He found that, I think it was where LeBron was going or something. I think Shams tweeted him, and then he went ahead and bet like Philadelphia or something to that effect.
0: Is that frowned upon in the sports world, in the polymarket world, or where was he? Do we know where, or do you even – is this one of those where you just have enough information to tell the story and that's it, and you don't have any more to add to it?
1: I don't have the whole story. I'd have to look up the story. I wasn't ready to talk about that, but, yeah, he did.
0: Well,
1: people were calling him out over that.

0: Mustang Mania, who's one of my favorite, I say subscribers, contributors to this program.
1: Okay, I found it.
0: Okay, and real quick. He says you have to physically go to Circa to bet the football survival pool. So, Arnie, fly out to Vegas, meet up with Bernie Fratto, get it on.
1: Let's do it.
0: Arnie doesn't have a way to get to the airport. Yeah, are you closer or further away from an airport now that you've moved from Vermont to Connecticut?
1: Oh, I got tons of airports around
0: me.
1: JFK, right. LaGuardia, I'm good to go. Let's do it.
0: All right, so what's the McAfee story that you brought
1: McAfee faced public criticism after joking on air that a heads-up text from Shab Sharania prompted him to place a plus 700 legal wager on LeBron James's free agency destination before it was publicly announced.
0: Huh.
1: 7-1 odds, wow.
0: It's not bad. You can make a little money on that.
1: I think he bet $100,000, but I'm not sure of the amount.
0: Well, we need to get him to join us in this grandissimo event that our Rob G was talking about. That might not be too bad. All right, listen, Todd's coming up here in a bit, so we gotta fix the place up a little bit. Let's get caught up on some of these ex submissions and tweets to the show. It's the best way to get in touch with us at Stinkin' Genius One. I'm at Plank Show. Everyone, go follow us at Fox Sports Radio. Colin asks, guys, are we going to go all in on Tony Romo tonight or not? Again, another story that's not on the Roman numeral rundown. You don't have Kyle Shanahan. You don't have Tony Romo. You don't have Baker Mayfield. What's going on?
1: Well, I thought we were going to be, you know, everybody was talking about baseball.
0: I thought everyone was going to talk about your pick is what you thought. You thought we were going to be talking about your pick. Yeah.
1: You know, as for the Tony Romo thing, I do have one question about this, and I did see the video. My question is this. What did he blow? What was the number
0: he blew?
1: Exactly.
0: Yeah.
1: And now you're punishing a guy where you don't know if he was legally drunk or not. You don't know what he blew and what he would have blown. There was no test given.
0: Well, I mean, Arnie, not to intervene here and like go to the legal side of it, but I mean, they did take him through the entire process, and the officers observed things, and when you refuse to blow, and again, I'm not an attorney or a defense attorney, but I've studied this enough because, fear, you kind of set yourself up to be questioned whenever you say, hey, I ain't blowing. Now, if you have nothing to hide, you blow like crazy.
1: Well, the only thing I had to hide was I wasn't feeling well and I drank a bunch of cough medicine.
0: I mean, you come up with a one in a million opportunity on that front. So, I mean, you have to understand why people would. And if Tony Romo was like, hey, I'm going to take some time away from CBS, and he probably knows too, right?
1: No, he probably does. I understand that. But look, we're just straightening out. Before you fire somebody, you better be damn sure that he was OWI, and that's what happened. Otherwise, I don't think he's going to lose his job. It really comes down to that. Allegedly, this is like a loophole, or not a loophole, a way to get out of the contract, because I guess he hasn't been that great the last year or so. And, the predicting thing that's kind of getting old, and maybe they paid him too much money. I'm not sure if that's the reason why. If it is, that's kind of bogus, if you're asking me.
0: Sure.
1: But I do think he'll come back this year. I don't think they'll try to get rid of him for good, to be honest.
0: Will he be celebrated when he comes back?
1: I think people will be happy to have him back. I don't think anybody's going to attack or be mad about it, to be honest with you. I mean, nobody got hurt. You shouldn't drive while intoxicated. But we have no proof that he was legally intoxicated.
0: Jimmy V's three tonight is very much on point. He says a player strike will cost Major League Baseball millions more fans than 94 strike did. Number two, the NFL is designed for parity and no dynasties, but the great franchises still make it work. And number three, Arch Manning will not be a New York Jet, but maybe a Miami Dolphin.
1: Ooh, wow. That means he thinks Miami will have like one of the top three picks, probably.
0: Starting to buy into the hype that Arch might not be the number one overall pick?
1: Yeah, I am. I'm starting to buy that. Even though I called it, how many years ago?
0: I think you've called it in the last three drafts.
1: When he was in eighth grade?
0: Had him going number one. Well, here's the thing. He's going to have a really good year, and Texas is going to be preseason number one. I still think there's a chance he might come back to school next year. I mean, I really – we'll see. But Dante Moore's got a great chance. to have an outstanding year. Julian saying, I haven't given up on the South Carolina quarterback. I really like Darian Mensah quite a bit. But, dude, I cannot wait. What, are you trying to come up with some different phrases for Arch? What was it, ache for Arch or something like that earlier? What'd you come up with on the Arch Manning tank conversation you had for your Dolphins?
1: I forgot what it was.
0: Miserable
1: already.
0: For Manning or something like misery for Manning?
1: But let me ask you this. What's going to happen if on the second game of the year he has a horrible game at home to Ohio State? Then what happens?
0: The same thing probably that happened last year. Everyone says, oh, he's terrible. And
1: he's overrated.
0: Know, and he's overrated, and he's a bust. And then he'll come back and have a pretty good rest of his season. Texas's schedule's tougher this year than it was last year. I mean, not only do you – Texas State's pretty good this year, too, and that's who they open with. So I'm all in. I'm all in on Arch. I think he's going to have a really good year. Colin writes, to defend Arnie a little bit, he feels more like just a New York Mets fan than he does a baseball fan. Would you say that's fair?
1: For the most part, I mean, I do like baseball. And I will watch some of the Yankee games, the Dodger games I'll watch. The Red Sox have been on a tear. Like I said, I do have MLB up, but he's right. I'm not watching the other teams like Tampa and Pittsburgh and all that dreck. I'm not watching those teams.
0: The other day, I've gotten to a habit of watching the MLB Network, and I like their, you know, they'll show games, but they also have their kind of red zone channel, and they were showing a couple of managers, and I looked at them like, I don't know who that is. I have no idea who that guy is. And whenever I looked at him, I thought, honestly, whenever I saw him, I thought, is that the dude that used to be the head coach of the Angels? Is that their old manager? And I started to go through the list of managers in the National League, and I realized I don't know any of these guys. I mean, yeah. I obviously there's some like Terry Francona, you know him, you know Craig
1: Mattingly,
0: Counsel,
1: yeah.
0: Walt Weiss has been around for a while. You know, Mattingly's the interim now with the Phils, and everybody knows.
1: I mean, what do you really do? You just take the scorecard out with the
0: right
1: starting lineup, and that's pretty much it.
0: If I were to say Warren Schaefer, would you know who he's the manager of?
1: No.
0: Yeah,
1: no.
0: Exactly. What about
1: Schaefer Beer? I love Schaefer Beer.
0: He's the Rockies manager. And the guy that they kept showing that kind of threw me off a little bit was Torrey Lovello. And I was like, oh, wait, I actually know who he is because
1: right.
0: Dude went to the World Series not too long ago. But if I were to say Clayton McCullough,
1: big old
0: would you
1: Clayton.
0: Know he's the manager of?
1: Big old Clayton, of course.
0: Same way. So, listen, I'm as guilty as, you know, he's the Marlins manager, by the way. It's just, it's
1: Marlins
0: wild.
1: Have a team. I didn't even know that. I'm kidding. I'm kidding.
0: Here's one. This is from Brendan. The Dodgers are now overwhelmingly favorites to win it all. And we can thank the other 29 teams for being cheapskates and putting profit over winning. The Dodgers should go down in baseball lore as one of the most well-run teams in baseball history. That's what
1: you keep saying, that everybody could have signed them because they have the money, but he didn't want to go anywhere. He wanted to sign with the Dodgers. So what's a fair analogy here, Chris, is would you give up your prospects, say three of them, just to rent somebody for the last 50 games or 40 to 50 games? That's the real question, because if he went to Milwaukee or the Mets or whatever team, he's only coming back to becoming a free agent signing with the Dodgers. So do you want to give up that type of prospects for that?
0: Maybe so. It's a great question. And then this real quick from Bobby X, who writes, fun AI fact. The Dodgers are just 3 games over .500 against potential playoff teams. That includes tonight's 8-4 loss to Boston, which completed an ugly 3-game sweep of the Dodgers. I calculated the records from the Dodgers' full 2026 game log and the current MLB standings.
1: What
0: so,
1: the
0: in
1: hell
0: other
1: does
0: words,
1: that even mean?
0: They needed Tarek Skubal, is what he's saying.
1: Yeah,
0: they got to get a starting pitcher to get over the hump. They
1: is he
0: needed
1: saying
0: them.
1: Not playoff teams, just potential playoff teams?
0: Well, I mean, when you look at, he's got 43 games there right now. So you don't want to just automatically, I was trying to pull up the standings here real quick in Major League Baseball, but you just don't want to immediately eliminate somebody because, right, they're a game out of the wild card. So I would assume that he still included, say, in potential playoff teams for the Dodgers, like the Padres and Marlins, who are a game and game and a half back of the wild
1: card. Who are the Dodgers beating? They're 26 games above 500. They got to be beating somebody.
0: Well, there's a lot of bad teams in baseball.
1: And they lost three in a row, too.
0: And they just lost three in a row. So Dave Roberts' seat's getting kind of hot there a little bit. That's sarcasm. Everybody calm down. All right, we got a break. When we come back, more of your tweets and your X submissions to the show tonight. But Todd Furman is back. He makes his triumphant return to Sunday nights right here on Fox Sports Radio.
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17: Talks in the works to revive the Memorandum of Understanding. I'm Sue Guzman, Fox News. And President Trump says that talks with Iran will start Monday on a deal to reopen the Strait of Hormuz. He tells reporters that he halted what would have been a major attack planned against Iran.
18: We had an attack that would be the biggest attack since World War II, and it would have been disastrous.
17: Well, the president adding he's cautiously optimistic that a solution will ultimately be reached.
18: We'll just see how it is. We're ready to go anytime we want. Would I rather make a deal? I'm not looking to kill people.
17: Well, prices have fallen since the attacks have stopped. New details from police in Twin Falls, Idaho, on the deadly shooting at a fast food restaurant Saturday. Details from Fox's Grinnell Scott.
19: The restaurant chain owner confirmed one of the victims was an employee. Police Chief Matthew Hicks did release the name of the shooter and how he died.
20: We can confirm that the suspect, 24-year-old Chad Williams, is deceased
4: from a self-inflicted gunshot wound.
19: Chief Hicks also credited an off-duty Idaho trooper and an armed citizen for engaging the shooter and driving him away from the restaurant before he took his own life. Several victims were injured, some critically. Chief Hicks said it's believed Williams was the only shooter. Grinnell Scott, Fox News.
17: GOP Congressman Max Miller says he has no plans to end his reelection bid despite his ex-wife's abuse allegations, which he denies.
5: Child Protective Services closed its investigation as unsubstantiated to me, meaning there was no evidence and no substantiation in its findings against me, but they were found against two daycare workers.
17: The audio from an archived live stream posted to his X account. 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
0: Bright light said it gonna set my soul. I don't know if I'm gonna get a question in tonight, Todd, because Arnie's so excited that you're back, and so am I. Todd Furman's in the house. Welcome back, Todd. Hope you've had a great summer. He's gonna join us coming up here in mere moments. But I gotta say one thing.
1: Yeah.
0: I'm pretty excited to dive in some of the early numbers we have for college football. Now, I know you're all about the free season, but today, and maybe this was late last night too, we started to see some of the games of the year and the spreads that were released. Interesting. The Michigan Wolverines are a 2-point favorite over the Sooners in week two.
1: Kind of.
0: Now, I don't see many Arizona games on here, Arnie, unfortunately, that
1: I
0: we
1: can't
0: can talk about.
1: That.
0: Yeah, but Todd Furman.
1: I have a sleeper from the Big 12 conference, by the way.
0: Oh, do you? Who is it? Arizona?
1: BYU.
0: That's not a sleeper. They're like picked to finish second in the league. Gonna give me a sleeper. Give me like Kansas State. That's a sleeper.
1: You mean so many people figured it out? They have every returning starter on offense and defense too.
0: I mean, yeah, we've been talking about this for 3 weeks. Todd Furman joins us right now. Here he is back, Todd. So I'm nerding out on all these early numbers that came out from the games of the year. I think who was the South Point that released it? Is there value in some of these, Todd? Are you anything that really kind of caught your eye, or have you even had a chance to look? I was blown. Texas, a 6.5-point favorite over Oklahoma, blew my mind. Tennessee, Alabama being a pick 'em, blew my mind. Notre Dame, a 9-point favorite over BYU on October 17th. Some big numbers out there.
34: Well, we'll have time to pick apart BYU. I'm not nearly as bullish on the Cougars as a lot of people are. I think they got by with some smoke and mirrors last year. With Bear Bachmeyer and his physicality, you don't love that receiving room. So I actually think that number is fair, especially if Notre Dame goes in there. And the sources that I've spoken to kind of indicate it won't be a night game in Provo, which will help the Irish quite a bit if that's indeed the case. But in terms of the game of year numbers that you're referencing, Chris, it's all about bankroll. And for those folks that have the liquidity that can tie up their money months in advance, if you happen to find numbers that you feel are 3-4 points off of your power ratings, you can definitely get ahead of the curve and give yourself some ample opportunity to either get out of those positions or beat the market as the games get closer. But I do think even for the casual fan, it's a fascinating exercise that you alluded to kind of get a better indication of exactly how odds makers view some of the teams in the top five, the top 10. And while we may think that a lot of these teams are very close in overall skill set, as you indicate, odds makers feel differently about the way that they're assessing Oklahoma and Texas going into the season. Of course, before we see Texas week two at home against Ohio State and Oklahoma on the road in Ann Arbor for the return game, and a game where they were able to bully the Wolverines last year.
1: I was going
34: to
1: ask you, I think people are already putting down money on the Texas-Ohio State game. You like that game already, or is it just way too early for you?
34: I don't have a real strong opinion on the game. I think it's a fair number with Texas being a short home favorite in that particular spot. We know what Texas was able to do in the transfer portal, bring in a bevy of difference makers on the offensive side. When you look at Hollywood Smothers, one of the top running backs in the ACC, they get a true number one to pair with Ryan Wingo and Cam Coleman, who I think a lot of people forget was kind of 1A and 1B with Jeremiah Smith when they were coming out of high school. And we'll see if Coleman has an opportunity to assert himself with an actual quarterback that can throw a forward pass, unlike what he dealt with during his time at Auburn. Meanwhile, for Ohio State, I've been a Julian Sand detractor, and it got me in a lot of hot water with Buckeyes fans throughout the course of last year. But I think we saw some of his limitations when they stepped up in class in the conference championship game against Indiana, and then, of course, when they lose to Miami in the college football playoff. So a fascinating game for a variety of reasons. And, look, I can't argue with Ryan Day and him identifying coordinators, because we saw what he was able to do with Matt Patricia on the defensive side. But color me a bit more skeptical to see if Arthur Smith wants to run the ball on first and second down and take the ball out of his playmakers' hands, knowing that Ohio State is a heck of a lot deeper receiver than they are even in the backfield.
0: Man, these numbers, just one final thought from me. The odds makers really, really, really like Texas. 6.5-point favorite over. And I know, Todd, these lines are going to move quite a bit. Tuesday we're going to get the coaches poll. I expect Texas to be number one in that. Are you buying the Texas hype right now in more in-depth with the Cam Colemans of the world and with the Hollywood Smothers and with what they've done with Arch in another year? Is that a team you're buying into right now?
34: Their schedule is going to be the biggest challenge that Texas is going to be faced with, and it can go one of two directions. You win that game at home against Ohio State, and suddenly you have an inside track to the college football playoff even before you get into the 9-game conference slate in the SEC. Lose that game and the boo birds start to come out, the finger pointing as well. Maybe Steve Sarkisian just can't win these games, and you don't really have much in the way of wiggle room in terms of your conference game. So I think Texas is extremely talented. I want to see them go out there and actually prove it. And I think all of us, whether you're a casual fan or a sports bettor, are no doubt going to be glued to the edge of your seat to see if Arch Manning gets a little bit of redemption, most likely going to be healthy going into the game this year against Ohio State, than dealing with that shoulder strain that they kind of kept under wraps for his debut as a starter last year in Columbus.
1: Todd, I don't know if you know this. This is our biggest show of the year. People tune in just to hear my preseason pick, because the preseason is the free season, Todd. I don't know if you know that. My question to you is, do you do your homework for the preseason, or do you pretty much just rely on me for my picks on that? I'm curious.
34: No, I do my own homework, Arnie.
1: Oh, really?
34: I'm a trusting individual. Oftentimes, I will not defer to you to just hand out your preseason gold. But I'm sure you're already heavily invested in the Hall of Fame game that'll kick off in earnest on Thursday night. With that number kind of ping-ponging right around a pick'em between Arizona and Carolina, and a total sitting at 35, 35.5. So I figure you're heavily invested there, already doing your homework for week one of the NFL preseason to try and find an opportunity that odds makers just don't know exists.
1: Yeah, they don't know. They're going to miss out on that. I should start off 2-0. My preseason picks, they're gold. I don't think there's anybody on the planet that's better in the preseason than I am, Todd.
34: Hey, look, it's tough for people to go out there and compete with you hitting 42% lifetime. So you set the bar pretty high for a lot of the bettors out there that want to try and take advantage of what they deem one of the more inefficient markets as it pertains to preseason football, knowing that it is an information game, much like handicapping and betting into college football bowls these days.
0: That's what I was going to ask you. Is there value in the preseason?
34: There is a ton. These numbers are going to move pretty quickly. There isn't nearly as much liquidity in the preseason market as what you're going to get in the NFL regular season or, of course, the playoffs. But you will get a lot of folks trying to get down as much as they can, taking advantage of rotations they think that are going to work in your favor. And it won't be a surprise if you see some of these moves, these games move 3, 4, 5, 6, 7 points through key numbers as we get more and more information about which teams are going to play their starters, which teams actually want to go out there and script plays. But you also have to keep in mind that sometimes the best laid plans don't come to fruition. And when you have some of those third and fourth teamers out there, things can get a little bit squirrely deep into the third and fourth quarter when they're playing in largely in front of empty buildings.
1: All right, Todd, serious question here. They say the NFL was always popular, but it really took the next step when we got into fantasy football and, of course, the gambling. That went through the roof out there. Now that the Dodgers getting Scooble, they're again, they're overwhelming favorite. First of all, one, there's going to be a lockout next year. Two, it's good as what? Gambling is going to go down on baseball. Nobody's going to, there's no value in taking the Dodgers to win the World Series, and nobody wants to bet on any of the other teams because the Dodgers are going to win it. Gambling on baseball could go down because of it also.
34: There's a little bit of opportunity if you do some of your homework, whether it's looking at the American League pennant or trying to figure out these award races. Maybe it's not trying to fade the Dodgers as they look to try and win their third straight World Series. But the number didn't move nearly as much as the mainstream media would suggest. I mean, we saw the uproar across social media with the Dodgers acquiring Tarik Skubal. And, of course, if they get everyone healthy, it makes that rotation a very difficult out, whether it's in a best of five or a best of seven. But with that move, the Dodgers number only shrunk from right around plus $1.90 down to plus 155. I don't want to bore people this late on a Sunday night with what the implied probability there suggests. But look, the Dodgers go out there and continue to do what they can to ratchet up in an arms race. And to your point, Arnie, I think as baseball fans, we'll stay optimistic that we get a season played in its entirety next year. But I have to imagine it's a pipe dream. If we can get more than 130 games, I would call it a win. But I'm not that optimistic that we're going to be even close to that number, given the labor stoppage that seems somewhat inevitable.
0: Inevitable, baby. I will say this much, man. It's here. We find our son, well, not only is Todd back, we get football on Thursday night. By the way, Jacoby Brissett is supposed to be the Arizona Cardinals starter this year, Arnie. So they definitely are on a fast track towards that number one overall pick. But, I mean, Todd, let's go. We got college practices starting this week. Some have already started. We got a game on Thursday night. We got a full slate of exhibition games, preseason games next week. Feels like it's right around the corner.
34: I just want to make sure Arnie's got enough time, Chris, to get down on his beloved Arizona Wildcats to win the Big 12, to win the national championship.
1: Oh, yeah.
34: And that he's prominently sporting all his Fafita for Heisman material yeah. that no doubt the Alumni Association has distributed across the continental United States.
1: Hey, one more last thing, Todd. Personal question here. I heard now, please, I don't want to cross the line, but I heard now that you want to apologize because I told you weeks ago you don't want a vacation in the Canadian Rockies. After a couple of drinks of water, it's boring and there's nothing to do. Was I right? Did you have a terrible time or what?
34: You couldn't have been more wrong in your assessment, Artie. But over the years, I've come to know that when you make bold proclamations, there is a 98% certainty that you will be incorrect. The wife and I enjoyed our time throughout the Canadian Rockies. Lake Louise and Banff both exceeded our expectations. Jasper was phenomenal as well. And for those folks who consider themselves national park buffs, I know it's not easy to get to Glacier National Park in northern Montana, but one of the more iconic places to try and go, and you begin to realize how small all of us really are, even with football season approaching and everything else. So, Arnie, once again, I will add travel agent to the list of jobs that you will not be partaking in when it comes to summer vacations for my lovely wife and myself.
1: I'm glad you had a good time, though. I'm glad you did. I had a couple glasses of water, and that's all that really mattered.
0: That's all you cared about. Hi, Todd. Welcome back, buddy. Good to
1: Thanks,
0: have you
1: Todd.
0: Back. Can't wait.
34: Always a pleasure, guys. Have a great week.
0: There he is, Todd Furman.
1: Oh, I forgot all to right. ask him if he wanted to be our partner, too. Well, I'm just going to go in on one of those $100 ones probably, you know.
0: We got plenty of time, man. All right, listen, Steve DeSager comes rolling in with everything trending in the world of sports. What's up,
2: hey, Steve?
9: If he's your partner on this wagering for the season, it's going to be like when there's a team of guys that are, quote, owners of their fantasy football team, but one guy actually does the heavy lifting.
0: Yeah.
1: Yes.
9: I think
1: yes.
9: Todd will be the one doing
1: I'll
9: the heavy
1: I'll just sit
9: lifting.
1: Here collecting the money is what I'll do.
9: As Chris did mention with college football, the preseason coaches poll comes out Tuesday. The AP preseason poll will be released about 2 weeks later. The first handful of games are on the final Saturday of August. That would include the Dublin game, August 29th, TCU against North Carolina. And a late night game on that Saturday at the end of the month on Fox with UNLV hosting Memphis. But most college football teams start in September And remember, it's Labor Day weekend, a long weekend of college football, Thursday through Monday, early September. As for the NFL news, the Houston Texans signed veteran defensive end Jadeveon Clowney. Houston drafted him number one overall in 2014, and Houston is re-signing defensive tackle Mario Edwards. New Rams defensive end Myles Garrett will miss another practice on Monday due to lower half soreness, according to his coach, who says he's not concerned about it. Wide receiver Jalen Polk, now with the Saints, retired. He was a second rounder just 2 years ago by New England. New Orleans defensive tackle Brian Percy will have surgery for a torn ACL. In the WNBA, Minnesota won its 10th straight game, 108-100 over Indiana. The Lynx rookie Olivia Miles had 28 points. Each team shot 57% from the floor. Caitlin Clark in defeat, 19 points, 10 assists, and Kelsey Mitchell had 37 points. Wins for Golden State and L.A., Dallas as well. Dallas Mavericks gave Najee Marshall a three-year extension worth over $50 million guaranteed. And Major League Baseball's trade deadline is Monday at 6 p.m. Eastern Time. The Yankees got infielder Luis Garcia from the Nationals for four pitchers today. Garcia was leading the NL in slugging, an infielder. Garcia with 23 homers, 76 RBIs. The Yankees were 2-1 winners at the Cubs today. Gerrit Cole went 5 2/3 for the victory. The Cubs are getting veteran pitcher Kevin Gausman from Toronto in a separate deal. The Cubs sent pitcher Jameson Taillon to the Blue Jays. St. Louis with four runs in the ninth won at Toronto 5-1. The loss to closer Louis Varland, who has converted all 24 of his save chances. Cincinnati's Chase Burns is now 13-1. The Reds beat Pittsburgh 10-2. Burns, six innings, one run allowed, nine strikeouts. Miami, a 2-0 winner at the Mets. Sandy Alcantara went six innings for the win. He's 12-6 for the Marlins. Colorado got a complete game at Coors Field today, 8-1 over Kansas City. The Royals have lost four straight. Kyle Freeland, the Rockies' winning pitcher. White Sox won at Tampa Bay 9-1. The Rays acquired pitcher Freddie Peralta from the Mets, who's had a disappointing year. Anything but disappointing for the White Sox. Quite a story. First place in the AL Central. Three-game lead over Cleveland. Twins now four back. Cleveland shut out Arizona 5-0. Houston beat Texas again 7-3. Stros have won six straight. Boston won its fifth in a row, beating the Dodgers in L.A. again 8-4. Red Sox hit four solo homers. Back to you.
1: By the way, could you imagine if you had to trade for Ohtani if you were the Dodgers instead of getting him for free because he just walked away from the Angels? My goodness, man, how much would you have to give up to get that guy?
9: Apparently not as much as we all think after last night's deal.
1: Yeah.
9: I still am amazed that Milwaukee, for example, or any team that thinks they're going to be in the playoffs this year, if that's the price, and this is not guessing or conjecture, that was the actual price. You can't pay that for a team that's probably going to the playoffs? I mean, Milwaukee was the one seed in the playoffs last year. And they're the one seed as we stand right now. Yep. And the only reason, despite home field advantage, that they lost to the Dodgers for the NL title was starting pitching.
0: Mm. I'd completely forgot about, and Mr. Nobody brought this up, I'd completely forgot about the rental the Brewers made to go get CC Sabathia.
9: That's right. And it got them to the playoffs. Yeah. It worked.
0: Yeah.
9: They gave up Michael Brantley in the deal, but frankly, that's worth it.
0: By the way, Jason B. Diamond, the birthday boy, points something out to Sager. The Dodgers have now lost seven straight games at home. Had to go get – you guys can get bad. You can get mad at the Dodgers all you want. They needed them. They needed him to get over this hump.
9: Oh, yeah. I will mention what the rotation has been this week in a few minutes. It's a little embarrassing. And it's a six-man rotation, too.
0: Yeah, not pretty at all. All right, thanks a lot, Steve. There's been a lot of trades already in Major League Baseball. The deadline is coming up tomorrow afternoon on Tuesday. We're going to get the entire preseason top 25 in the world of college football. And we still have, let me see here, Roman numeral 4 is football time. Roman numeral 5 is the bottom 5 in the NFL. And then Roman numeral 6 is the top 6 in
1: top
0: the NFL.
1: Top 8. I put top 8.
0: Oh, did you put top 8? Man, your handwriting is getting worse. All right,
1: is it? I thought I have good penmanship.
0: No, you do not. We'll dive into all that coming up next with the segment with Arnie and Plank right here on Fox Sports Radio.
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16: And you tell us where this show lies.
17: Remember when somebody was recording Steve Kerr in his car and they were asking him about LeBron and he said, oh, we got him. Remember that?
0: Yes.
17: Like, what was that about, really? Like, obviously, Steve Kerr in particular, just a pretty funny guy. That was, when I saw it, I was like, oh, that's definitely sarcasm. Like, that's just an I don't know anything response from Steve Kerr. But it kind of moved the needle a little bit regarding the conversation around LeBron. Maybe not move the needle in terms of betting odds, but the conversation, right? Is he serious? And they start painting the picture of, you know, what LeBron would look like there. And it just kind of made me laugh because I was reading a story from Anthony Slater at ESPN, and it was basically talking about LeBron saying he didn't feel comfortable, at least, you know, according to sources. The idea from the Warrior side is he didn't really feel comfortable going, joining a team that he had so many wars with in the finals because of how it would be viewed publicly.
0: Right.
17: A.K.A. the Stu Gotts, KD
0: sure.
17: situation
0: yes.
17: where people would be, but it would be different this time because obviously he would go there to help them. They obviously haven't won a championship in a few years, and so it would be entirely different. But it got me to thinking that, like, yeah, it's nonsense. If LeBron is saying on one hand, it's not about legacy, it's just about winning, it's not about family. And on the other hand, supposedly, from this end, saying, yeah, I didn't want to play for that team in particular because of the way the public would have viewed it.
0: Right.
17: It seems kind of nonsense. Like, you can't have it both ways, necessarily.
0: It seems like every team felt like they had a chance of getting LeBron James or thought they were getting LeBron James. Of the teams available, I think what happened is clear.
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26: It's such a sad end for the Warriors that this is how this dynasty is going out, because normally dynasties, they go out right away, right? It's like you get old overnight and that's it. And all of a sudden it's a completely new team. We're starting over. But no. The Warriors, it's just been watching them slowly deteriorate in front of our eyes where, I mean, we're into Steph Curry in play-in week when he can have a big game against a fellow 37-win team and maybe, hey, we'll get into the first round of the playoffs before we get swept. Like, this is all you can hope for if you're the Warriors. So it's really sad. But the bigger thing now is that he had a chance a couple of years ago and he decided, I want to stay. I want to try to make this work at Golden State. But now it's not happening in Golden State.
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1: We will get to football in a moment. By the way, the Dodgers have lost 5 of 7 this past week plus. They did win 2 home games against Seattle this week. But the starting rotation...
0: So Jason B. Diamond steered me wrong there.
1: It's still worth mentioning that the starting rotation...
2: And we just repeat it like it's true, too, or like parents.
1: And for the Dodgers, it's usually a 6-man rotation. Just awful this past week, and they could use any arm, not just Tarek Skubal. Anybody this coming week would be an improvement.
2: Doug Rau. What about him?
1: Yeah, exactly. Doug Rau. I'm sure we could go back to
0: Jerry Royce.
1: Make Mike Marshall a starter, the old Cy Young winner. Sure. Yeah. Justin Robleski gave up 4 homers and lost to Seattle. Seattle, the team with the worst batting average in the majors. And the next night's L.A. starter was Eric Lauer, who was cut by the Blue Jays and, for all we know, will be traded tomorrow by L.A. Then the next night it was Roki Sasaki, who's finally lowered his ERA under 5 for the year. Yeah. And then Friday night, to start the series, all losses against the Red Sox. It was an all-bullpen game on Friday night, out of starters. Then Yamamoto pitched last night 8 innings and lost 3-2. And tonight's starter, Emmett Sheehan, gave up 3 homers in the first 3 innings, didn't make it out of the third, and they lost to Boston. Sheehan initially, Ken Rosenthal's report last night, was that he was going to be included in the Skubal trade to Detroit.
2: Oh, wow.
1: And it turned out he, from Boston College, is not traded and then loses to Boston tonight. And no Dodger major leaguers were included in the deal. A Triple-A pitcher who a year ago missed an entire season because of Tommy John surgery. A Double-A outfielder who's had 2 good years, but at Tulsa, and he's 21, so we'll see. And then an A-ball pitcher who has yet to win a game as a pro. Those are the 3 minor leaguers Detroit accepted.
2: Something's not right. There's got to be an investigation.
1: The investigation should be to other front offices who think they're going to be in the playoffs. Like, this is the price. How did you not? I don't know. And then also a question for the Tigers. The trade deadline is not till 6 p.m. on Monday. That's the best deal you're going to get on the whole weekend? You have 48 hours more, essentially? And
0: the more we talk about that, the more that's a bigger story, I think. And I think what you, Arnie, you brought that up, that J.P. Morosi, John Paul Morosi, you guys talked about that last night.
2: Yeah.
0: I didn't think it was that big of a deal at first. But to Sager, you're right. I mean, it's not like the deals are going to get worse.
1: When you cash in. It's like what the Angels not pulling the trigger at all on Ohtani a couple of years ago and getting nothing. I don't understand it.
0: Makes zero sense.
1: Here it goes. And it's like people have never seen postseason baseball. The best team does not win the World Series all the time in this sport. This is, as I mentioned to Mark Willard earlier, this is not the NBA where 4 years in a row we can get Steph and Golden State in the final against LeBron and Cleveland.
0: Funny. Willard doesn't have a problem with Golden State always going to the finals, but suddenly the Dodgers get good and he's throwing a fit about it. I mean, it's crazy how that works.
1: We do have the NFL preseason beginning with 1 game this week. It's Thursday night. You get to see your Panthers backups against your Cardinals backups.
2: Let's go.
1: Your popcorn now. Did you know that one of the Cardinals backups, he's literally listed number 2 on the depth chart, their first one, is Jeremiah Love, the first-round running back. He's listed behind Tyler Allgeier. James Conner, coming off foot surgery, listed number 3. But it's going to get eyeballs. It'll get ratings, of course, because it's an NFL product. In name only, you know, it's a little hard to watch some of the television preseason games for 4 full quarters because it's not the NFL product. But the Hall of Fame game a year ago was Chargers-Lions, and it got over 6 million viewers.
2: Woo-hoo.
1: Compare that to
0: insanity.
1: The early round of the NBA playoffs this year got 4.5 million viewers, and that was some of the best ratings they'd done in years. Why is it Cardinals against Panthers? It's because Larry Fitzgerald, former Cards wide receiver, is getting into the Hall of Fame this week, and former Carolina linebacker Luke Kuechly is as well.
2: Ah.
1: The other ones going into the Hall next weekend, Drew Brees, Roger Craig, and Adam Vinatieri. Meanwhile, the CFL regular season has finished week 9 already after the Saskatchewan win last night. I had to look it up. Do you know how many weeks there are in the regular season of the CFL?
2: What, 12?
1: It's 21.
2: Oh, get out of here.
1: They only have 8 teams. This is like the old NHL, just everybody playing each other.
2: Are they all the over Rough Riders?
1: Over and over. That was one Martin Short, Canadian, used to point out, CFL fan. We have eight teams in our league, and two are named Rough Riders. Anyway, we get to the playoffs in this league come Halloween after week 21, just for the record. And I must mention one of the Major League Baseball games that happened today. Cleveland at home shut out Arizona 5-0. The Diamondbacks offense went 2-for-30 at the plate, 13 strikeouts. The winning pitcher dominated, Gavin Williams. The guy had a perfect game in the sixth. Arizona tried to bunt its way on and fouled it off. And immediately the Cleveland catcher had a word or two with him. Next pitch, the guy singles. And as he was on base, eventually he made his way down to second. And one of the middle infielders made sure to have a conversation with him as well. Cleveland was completely ticked that with a perfect game in progress, the opponent actually tried to bunt.
2: It was only the sixth inning.
1: Exactly.
2: I'd give him the finger if they said anything to me.
1: Amazing to me, the same thing happened to this starting pitcher just last month. He had a perfect game going in the fifth inning, and a guy tried to bunt his way on and fouled, and then next pitch singled. Gavin Williams, 10 strikeouts today in 5 2/3, 11-6 his record now. The thing is, in the sixth inning, there wound up being a rain delay. So the managers are on the field discussing with the umpires, the tarps trying to go on the field, and then the conversation with the players on the field really gets going. And there were not punches thrown, but it was one of those benches empty baseball moments as
2: the
1: rain is coming down.
2: You don't get credit for a hit then, right?
1: If they had to erase the whole inning, yeah.
2: Yeah.
3: Like what you're thinking.
1: It would have been a legal game, yeah, 5-0 after five.
3: Yeah, I saw that. They were like talking gas. I'm like, isn't it very early in the game to be getting mad about a guy laying down
1: to tell the opponent how to play baseball? Man,
3: plenty of time. All right. Hey, thanks a lot, Steve. Mm-hmm. Listen, we are 2 hours in. The power hour is next. And Arnie still hasn't given us his pick, even though he gave it to us last week. So it's coming up next with Arnie and Plank on Fox Sports Radio. We are
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8: It's time for your Walla Walla Valley weather update. Tonight, the skies will be clear with temperature lows in the low 50s. Tomorrow and looking into the rest of the week, the skies are looking to keep clear while temperatures will start Monday around the mid-80s, but increasing to see highs around the mid-90s by Thursday, while temperature lows start in the low 50s and increase to around 60 degrees by the end of the week. 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
15: are Buck. 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
1: Boston Sedan Rafaela homered for a third straight game tonight. In fact, the Red Sox hit four solo homers and beat the Dodgers in L.A. again 8-4. Boston has won five games in a row. The Red Sox record since late June is 28-5. The Angels, with the worst record in the majors, beat Milwaukee, which has the best mark in the majors. 3-0 Halos the final, beating Jacob Mizorowski, who nonetheless had 10 strikeouts in 7 innings. Houston won it 6 straight, now leads Texas in the AL West by 2.5 games. Houston beat Texas 7-3. The Rangers have lost 5 in a row. Seattle, with a run bottom of the ninth, edged Minnesota 7-6. White Sox won at Tampa Bay 9-1. The Rays acquired pitcher Freddie Peralta from the Mets. The Yankees won at the Cubs 2-1. The Yankees got infielder Luis Garcia from the Nationals. Pitcher Kevin Gausman goes from Toronto to the Chicago Cubs. I'm Steve DeSager.
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3: A lot of good stuff. Still hanging. A lot of good Roman numerals
2: yes,
3: on the rundown.
2: Sir.
3: Power Hour here on Fox Sports Radio. By the way, did I ask, how was the fill-in last night? You and Aaron, is that your last Saturday night?
2: That's my
3: like
2: last Saturday
3: in a row.
2: Night. Yeah, for a while now. I'm not even filling in for Jason Smith next week. This week.
3: Is he off again?
2: I think he has like 3 days off.
17: Never heard of him.
2: Yeah.
3: Well, hey, use him. Use them or lose them when you got those days off. Well, I'm sorry, Arnie. I know that that's your favorite show to fill in. It's 4 hours. You know, you get that marathon.
2: Yeah,
3: going.
2: The 4 hours is a long time, though. That is that's okay. My wife's out of town. She took the dog with her up to Vermont, so I got a little time to just relax.

0: But she doesn't care that she'll be gone from her husband for 2 weeks. That doesn't matter. This, the dog is going to be gone.
1: Yeah,
0: so
1: I can see it.
0: Yeah, so now she's, you know, going to miss that. And I got to take care of the dog. And now when I take care of the dog, I can't do anything else.
1: I mean, that is literally your only responsibility.
0: Yeah, but I can't fill in because then I got to get up early to feed the dog and take it out. And I'm tired.
1: I mean, first of all, I mean, I'm not here to, like, try to break down the fourth wall, but you're not turning down a fill-in to take care of the dog.
0: Yeah, I have to. I have no choice.
1: Okay, then which one did you turn down?
0: No, I said if they want me to. Oh. I don't know. It's not for another, like, 3 weeks from now.
1: Gosh, man, you have so little going on right now that having to take care of the dog is going to implode your whole life.
0: It's
1: going to
0: destroy me for 2 weeks. Matter of fact, I'm thinking about driving up to Vermont and staying with my son so he can help me take care of the dog because I can't do it by myself.
1: I mean, Iowa Sam's got to turn around and do another show, what, like at 8 a.m. tomorrow morning?
2: No, not quite that early.
1: Not quite
2: noon
1: that early.
2: Pacific time. But,
1: all right, Pacific time. So,
2: but I got to be here much earlier than that. So.
0: Big deal.
1: So
0: the
1: what time
0: to
1: work is it?
0: A little bit.
2: What's that?
1: So what time is it?
2: What do you mean? Would I have to be here?
1: Yes.
2: Like 8.
1: I just said 8 a.m.
2: But
1: and
2: I don't
1: you
2: have
1: said
2: to do
1: not
2: a show.
1: That early.
2: Yeah, I know, but I don't have to, like, I don't have to, like, report and actually
0: gosh.
2: Do a live
0: show.
2: Oh,
0: my gosh.
2: I can drink
1: coffee.
2: Rob G's
1: got another show he's got to come in and do tomorrow night. They all got to grind. And Arnie's sitting here throwing a fit about having to watch a dog. That,
0: wow.
1: I mean, what in the world, man? You're living the dream
0: and
1: right
0: dog.
1: Now. You're trophy husband.
2: He almost
1: husband.
2: Resents this dog. He's like, oh, I have to spend time with the dog. And I'm like, it's a dog. It's a I've seen this dog on Twitter.
1: It's
2: a sweet
1: a good dog.
2: Dog. It's a good dog.
0: You don't know. Every afternoon, it starts
2: you love
0: like
2: this
0: nipping
2: dog.
0: At me and biting at me.
2: Do you walk
0: me
2: the dog?
0: Do I walk
2: is it
0: the dog?
2: Wilson, right?
0: Yeah, I let my wife take care of that.
2: Oh, you need to walk the dog. It's good exercise, yeah. Arnie.
1: Yeah. Wait a minute.
2: The
1: you
2: dog,
1: don't even walk the dog?
2: Dogs
0: I take it
2: three
0: out.
2: Things. Shelter, yeah. Food, and walks. That's all you have to do to be a good dog
1: gosh,
2: parent.
1: You don't even walk
0: I don't walk
1: the
0: it far.
1: I
0: I'm busy. I got a lot of stuff going on.
1: You don't have anything going on.
0: Who do you these Roman numerals don't write themselves.
1: You do it for one show, and you copied the same thing you did for Aaron's show last night.
0: Not really. It's a little bit different.
1: You don't, and by the way, you don't even have like three of the biggest stories in sports on here either. I mean, a starting quarterback in the NFL is currently in a standoff with his team over his contract, has called them out, and you don't even have it on the Roman numeral rundown tonight?
0: Well, maybe it's because we probably got to it yesterday. I didn't want to repeat it.
1: You got to Baker Mayfield yesterday?
0: I don't remember.
1: Oh, my gosh. Well,
0: And then Torres and I were fighting in the first segment. I don't even know what the hell he was talking about, to be honest with
1: you. What were you fighting about?
0: I don't know. He wanted to bring up the Cignetti comments. And
1: Cignetti can say whatever he wants.
0: Well, yeah, but whatever. So he wanted to play the cut. And I said something like, you know, I don't think their schedule was all that tough.
1: It was not.
0: Right. And then he just started fighting like crazy with me.
1: They played 3 ranked teams in the regular season the last 2 years.
0: That's exactly what I said. Then he pulled up some garbage about them being the number one schedule, but he looked up. It was the wrong thing. He was looking at the power index. And matter of fact, their schedule only hit the top 10 because they had 3 games inside their the playoffs.
1: Yeah, they did play 6 top 10 teams, but one of those top 10 teams was when Illinois was ranked 9th. They finished 25th.
0: Right.
1: And then the rest was Ohio State in the Big Ten championship game. And then it was the playoffs, essentially,
0: right. So,
1: from that point.
0: So forward. I said that, and he was jumping down my throat. You know, he was doing the stuff that I do to you, interrupt
1: right.
0: you, and, you know, how rude that was. But, you know, like when I interrupt you.
1: I'm glad that you held on to that
0: and talk
1: tonight.
0: Over you and stuff like that. So he was doing it. Then he was bringing up Mississippi. I go, what the hell does Mississippi have anything to do with this? So it was like. We were doing an Abin Costello thing. I was waiting for him to go. And third base.
1: And who's on
0: crazy.
1: First?
0: Yeah, exactly.
1: Listen, Kurt Cignetti can say all he wants. The Big Ten is the king of the college football world, and they deserve it right now. But you're fooling yourself if you don't look at their schedule from the last 2 years and say, I'd like to see my team play
0: Well, I'm glad you
1: like
0: said
1: that
0: because that was my that was my big thing. I said they before the Ohio State game, they played 3 ranked opponents. One of them was Illinois at number 9.
1: But 2. No, they had played 2.
0: Oh, 2. So yeah. I promise you they're out of all the other Big Ten teams, they must have not have been in the top half of strength of schedule.
1: They did not
0: but
1: have
0: that's
1: a very
0: okay.
1: strong schedule.
0: It's a little bit harder this year. We'll see where they finish this year, though.
1: I am so – and it's funny.

0: to me, because then SEC people get all upset and they want to fight with you, and you're like, well, you can't talk about the importance of championships, right, and how important it is to win championships. Then all of a sudden turn around and be like, well, I don't think championships matter for the best conference. No, they absolutely do.
1: Yeah, but don't
0: matter.
1: Don't act like the Big Ten's puffing their chest like they've been the king of the hill for the last 100 years, and that's ridiculous.
0: Do you know in 2024, when the Indiana Hoosiers made the playoffs and lost in the first round of Notre Dame, do you know how many ranked teams they played during the regular season? Again, not their fault. It's just how many. One. It was Ohio State. It was the next to last week of the season, and they lost. You know how many ranked teams they played last year? They played two. Oregon and Illinois. And when they beat Illinois, Illinois is number 9, barely hanging on. Hey, all credit in the world for the Oregon when they went on the road and beat them. They can talk all they want. But, Arnie, I mean, there is that reality that it's like, you got to play a little soft schedule over the last few years.
1: Right.
0: But whenever it came time to play the big dogs, you beat number 1, number 9, number 5, and number 10 in the playoffs. Kudos, you earned it.
1: If your conference is so tough, how could you even have a soft schedule? I don't even know how that's possible.
0: Because the Big Ten isn't that, it, from top to bottom, is not a very good league. Top heavy. It's great. It's great. Ohio State, Oregon, amazing, right? Michigan, Indiana. I mean, there's the last three national champs right there. Illinois is better. But you start getting deeper into
2: Iowa.
0: It. I mean, Iowa. Iowa, Sam, I'm sorry.
2: Iowa.
0: But Michigan State, I mean, it's going to take a while with Pat Fitzgerald. UCLA kind of stinks. We'll see what Bob Chesney does. Maryland, Wisconsin, Purdue. I mean, these aren't very good football programs right now. So you can't, you got to point out that if you're trying to say top to bottom we're the best league, I don't think
1: right.
0: you can say that. But you won the national championship, so you have to. Now, with that in mind,
1: yeah.
0: you do have on Roman numeral 7 a little college football conversation tonight. Now, more than anything, I feel like in this rundown, you're wanting to give us kind of your thoughts on who you think are the best teams in these big early games in college football. Did the numbers I gave you, the early spreads, do much for you, or no?
1: Yeah, yeah,
0: are you waiting?
1: Did I mishear you? I think I misheard you, Chris.
0: Go ahead.
1: Did you say that Texas was a 6-point favorite over Ohio State? Is that what you said?
0: As it stands right now, in what I saw, that's a 6-point favorite for 6.5, to be honest with you.
1: Wow,
0: for
1: that's
0: Oklahoma
1: a lot.
0: as an underdog to Texas right now. Here, I got it pulled up here. There's a couple of others that call my like. This is from,
1: you know, Ohio
0: South
1: State.
0: Point.
1: You meant to say right?
0: What? No, Oklahoma. Oklahoma is a 6.5-point dog to Texas. Ohio State and Texas are a pick 'em.
1: Oh, right. See, that's what I was asking. I'm like, Ohio State's getting 6.5.
0: No,
1: are you
0: no,
1: sure
0: Oklahoma.
1: About that? I'm like, I may have to take that one, Chris. I like that one.
0: Here's a few. South Point, the opening weekend games, what you would consider the big games. Iowa's a 12.5-point favorite over Iowa State, Sam. I feel like that's a slam dunk right there.
3: Ooh, new coach in Ames.
0: And it's like 64 new guys on their roster. It's incredible. But Michigan in that week 2 game is a 2-point favorite over Oklahoma. We mentioned Oklahoma, Ohio State, and Texas is a pick 'em right now. How about this? Alabama, after losing to Florida State last year in week 3, is a 15-point favorite over them this year.
1: Wow.
0: That big LSU Ole Miss game right now, that's Lane Kiffin's return to Mississippi.
1: Ooh.
0: Ole Miss is a 2-point favorite. Texas on the road the following week against Tennessee, 6.5-point favorite over Tennessee.
1: You may as well start the pregame show on the Lane Kiffin return right now. Oh, my goodness, man.
0: Georgia is a 9.5-point favorite over Oklahoma in that same weekend. And Ooh. Oregon goes to USC, and Oregon is a 6-point favorite over USC right now.
1: I hear UCLA is not a sleeper, but they're a tough team this year too, right?
0: I think they are. They've got, I think their number is 49, 50 new guys that they have under Bob Chesney. But
1: wow.
0: That's kind of normal anymore, right, where you just have these completely and totally new rosters. Biggest games of the year that we like to talk about, Ohio State, Indiana in Bloomington. Ohio State a 1-point favorite.
1: Oh, get that now. Eat that up all day.
0: You Jeez. Think you would take Indiana in that?
1: No, I no? like Ohio State in that one.
0: Texas?
1: I'm anti-Indiana this year, to be honest.
0: Oh, really? Is it
1: yeah.
0: a Cignetti thing, or is it just a, you don't think,
1: well, you know,
0: you're not buying into Josh Hoover?
1: I Mendoza was just so great for them. And just such a, he was great for the program, just great every which way around. They've got to take a step backwards from that.
0: Ohio State is listed as a 6-point favorite over Oregon. How about this one? Notre Dame and Miami play on November 7th. Notre Dame is currently listed as a 7-point favorite in that game.
1: Notre Dame's the number one team in the country, maybe.
0: Yeah, Miami might be number three.
1: That's true.
0: Might be number two. Yeah, they're really good this year. Texas against Lane Kiffin, currently listed as a 3-point favorite. Anything else that kind of caught my eye? Oh, yeah, I guess we got another page of these that I can look at because they will give you the Ohio State-Michigan game. Oh, my goodness. Ohio State, according to South Point, in their games of the year, is listed as a 15-point favorite right now.
1: Wow.
0: Patrick Everson tweeted this. They dropped these numbers, I guess, on the 1st. And among the early movers, Utah went from a 2.5-point dog to a 1-point favorite against BYU in a November 7th matchup.
1: A lot of people are bringing that game up. That's a big movement there.
0: And Utah took a couple of 2,200 max bets at the counter and some hits on the app, too, at around a $1,000 max. So,
1: you know, while you're doing the college football, I put on Roman numeral number 17, Kyle Whittingham said that he wants less hatred in the Ohio State-Michigan rivalry. Is that even possible?
0: He didn't say he wants less hatred.
1: Oh, I'm sorry. Did I misquote him on that?
0: No. I'll play it for you. Basically, what he said is that he's not a big believer in the hatred. You know, it's not like he's like, oh, we don't need to hate each other. I'll play it for you so you can listen.
1: Kumbaya.
0: It's almost as if he hasn't played in a rivalry game.
2: I just think that a rivalry can be intense and emotional without the hatred factor of it. I don't think there's any place for that personally. I think Ryan Day's a good person. And to sit here and say, I hate Ryan Day, I'd be making crap up because that's not true.
0: So it's more geared towards like him and Ryan Day,
1: right?
0: Than it is. But I guess he did just kind of come out and say there's no place for hatred in it. I mean, that's
1: half the fun, isn't it?
0: Michigan, right? What are you doing? I mean, tell me you. I understand that BYU Utah is called the Holy War, but I mean, there's still hatred there. I mean, they don't like each other just because. You know, basically everyone kind of feels the same way about the religious beliefs. They still don't like each other.
1: Right.
0: I mean, there's. I love Kyle Whittingham. I think he's going to do great things at Michigan. I'm nervous as hell to go there in week two for my Sooners. I think Oklahoma's going to win, but I'm nervous about it. I don't think Arnie, that's his first Big Ten media days. And that's his first kind of comment on Ohio State and Michigan. I mean, come on.
1: That's a head scratcher. And if I was going to ask you the top three most hated rivals in college football, was Michigan, Ohio State the one that you thought of right away?
0: Really?
1: I would have said like Alabama, Auburn or something like that.
0: I mean, Alabama and Auburn at least refer to each other by their name. I mean, what does Ohio State refer to Michigan as? That team up north? You know, yeah, we got to play the team up north. Michigan doesn't even acknowledge Ohio State. You know, it's just that's hatred, man. I mean, at the very least, Alabama and Auburn are in the same state. I think that, you know, Oklahoma and Texas, we hate each other on that Saturday, but
1: right,
0: I think there's a mutual respect between the two fan bases. I mean, we left for the same conference together. So I don't know, man. I'm with you. That was a little bit odd, wasn't it?
1: Yeah, I don't know if he's trying to make friends or what exactly he was doing, especially when you mentioned it's his first go-around at Media Day, and that's what comes out. I wasn't quite sure what he was meaning by that.
0: Yeah, go ahead, Sam.
3: Well, I was going to say, you know, Kyle Whittingham's not a quote-unquote Michigan man. You know, like you could tell, like Jim Harbaugh, Ryan Day, when they get ready for that game, and I know it went in Ohio State's way, you know, for a long time, and then finally Harbaugh started to win that game. But you know that passion, that intensity was there during practices leading
1: Harbaugh
3: up to that game.
1: Harbaugh would hate his own brother if he was coaching it in Ohio State.
0: He did.
3: So I wondered how those comments sort of treated some people out there in the Ohio State-Michigan rivalry land. But, like, you know, look at what the situation they were in and what his situation, Kyle Whittingham's. They were kind of made for each other. It ended up being a good pairing kind of late in the game.
1: By the way, it would bother me more if I'm a Michigan fan. I mean, come on, coach.
3: If Michigan loses that game, you're definitely going to wonder, like, oh, will those comments
1: bring
3: come back?
1: Bring back the hatred. Bring back the hatred, coach. How about that?
0: You win the game. That's a great point, Sam. You win the game, no one's going to say anything. It's like, oh, well, he said that earlier. You lose it, all of a sudden it becomes, dude, where's this guy from? San Luis Obispo? What does he know about Michigan? Get him out of here. He hasn't coached anywhere east of the Utah in his life, and now all of a sudden we're listening to him, which he really hasn't. I mean, he was at BYU, he was at Eastern Utah, he was at Idaho State, he was at Utah forever. And jeez, boom, you drop him into Michigan, and all of a sudden it's like, man, we shouldn't hate each other. What are we
1: maybe
0: doing?
1: Maybe he doesn't know what rivalries are. You're right.
0: You know what? He's about to find out. and by the way, I know we're up against it, Rob G, but I did want to ask, Arnie, is your Roman numeral 8, is that your projected top 5, or is that what your top 5 vote would look like?
1: That would be what my top 5 vote would look like if I had one.
0: Notre Dame 1, Ohio State 2.
1: Yes.
0: Texas 3?
1: Yes.
0: Oregon 4, followed by Georgia?
1: Yes.
0: Hmm.
1: Is that okay? Which one don't you like? Oregon too high for you? Is that what it is?
0: No, I think
1: or
0: Oregon.
1: Texas.
0: Right now, Oregon would probably be my preseason number one pick.
1: Oh, wow. Okay.
0: But I think it's going to end up being Texas preseason number one whenever it drops tomorrow. A lot of people really like Ohio State, too. I think there's about 9 teams that could win the title this year. I think we're pretty open in college football this year.
1: 8 for plus Arizona, right?
0: We'll make that 10 then. We're sitting here tonight, and a lot of you are complaining about the Dodgers overspending. I mean, we're in a sport in college football right now that's all about rosters that are way, way overfunded. So it's going to be wild to see how that ends up paying off. All right, when we come back, we'll shift from the college game to the pro game. It is football time. Arnie's big pick of the preseason is the free season exhibition game on Thursday night is coming up as well with your tweets right here on Fox Sports Radio.
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21: No news strikes for now. I'm Ted Lindner, Fox News. President Trump calling off new strikes on Iran's energy infrastructure after Gulf allies reached a deal to reopen the Strait of Hormuz. On Air Force One, the president telling reporters leaders talked him out of the imminent attack.
22: Saudi Arabia, by UAE, and by Qatar, and by Iran. We were all set to go.
21: Iran's foreign ministry spokesperson saying Sunday the strait, quote, will in no way return to the status it was before February 28th. Telling state media he's discussing a shipping deal with Oman. President Trump saying negotiations will begin on Monday. Meantime, police in Twin Falls, Idaho have identified the gunman they say shot and killed two people and injured seven this weekend at a fast food restaurant. It happened Saturday night.
23: The restaurant chain owner confirmed one of the victims was an employee. Police Chief Matthew Hicks did release the name of the shooter and how he died.
24: We can confirm that the suspect, 24-year-old Chad Williams, is deceased from a self-inflicted gunshot wound.
23: Chief Hicks also credited an off-duty Idaho trooper and an armed citizen for engaging the shooter and driving him away from the restaurant before he took his own life. Several victims were injured, some critically. Chief Hicks said it's believed Williams was the only shooter. Gernal Scott, Fox News.
21: No word on what prompted that shooting. Thousands of families have evacuated as fast-moving wildfires tear through eastern Washington state, and the National Guard joining the fight.
25: It's a tragedy what we're seeing over there. I think when the sun sets and the sun rises in the morning, I think we're going to be in shock to see some of the scenes that that emerge out of there.
21: Washington National Guard General Jent Walsh on Fox News. Fires burning in Oregon and Washington State. Three major fires burning around Spokane, destroying at least 600 structures, threatening others and leaving thousands without power. 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
0: So there's some interesting reactions, Arnie, to your take from the opening segment of last night's show. Jason writes, Torres knocked him out segment A in hour one, so he can't remember the rest of the show from yesterday. Colin, though, writes, instead of the Simpsons, Simpsons turn, everything coming up, Milhouse, the show should be everything's coming up, Arnie. And then Doug writes, Arnie wonders why Wilson is a little rough with him. Wilson can sense the negativity. Do you think he can sense the negativity?
1: I don't know. He just does a lot of nipping and biting, and I'm like, what the hell is wrong with you? And I mean, I got to look at him, and he's
2: bad
1: just like,
2: dog.
1: I know I have to get up. I can't sit next to him. I can't pet the dog because it just starts getting rough. It's like, arr, arr, arr, arr, and all this. I'm like, I got to, goodbye, goodbye. I'm leaving.
0: I like this a lot for Bill. I think Bill is in Ohio. He said, quarterback Kyle McCord played at Ohio State, transferred to Syracuse. Kyle McCord said, at the end of the day, it's just another game leading up to the 2023 matchup against Michigan. The backlash? Following Ohio State's 30-24 loss to Michigan, fans, analysts, and former players, such as former Buckeyes Joshua Perry, lambasted McCord. Can't have that mindset.
1: Can't take the hatred out, huh?
0: You have to hate. That's what you have to do. Listen, I know we have so much NFL to get to. So I'll ask you, because at least in what I see here in the Roman numeral rundown, we have one, two, three, four, like five different Roman numerals on the NFL. Where do you want to start?
1: We could go ahead. Well, first of all, just on one thing on football, because I know you care. But do you think people care when we say not breaking news, but we got news out of Atlanta camp. Tua was so-and-so and Penix was so-and-so. Do you think people care about that, or do people care about how their team looks in the preseason, or is it all about the let's just get ready for week number one?
0: I got to tell you something. I love the like this weekend they had the welcome back thing, and they were at every camp, and you got updates, and I love watching all that. But I have found, as I get older, Arnie, all I care about is everyone being healthy for the start of the season.
1: Right. If my team looks bad in preseason, though, it still bothers me, though.
0: Doesn't? Yeah. Don't care. I, in my opinion, want to just make sure everybody is healthy when we get to the regular season. That's it.
1: So when you see the practices and they go, look how fat Travis Kelce's looking.
0: That don't care. Don't care. Well, I mean, listen, I'm a Raiders fan, so I'm glad he's
1: Is that real,
0: fat,
1: by the know? Way? Is he looking like me, or is that AI or what?
0: I don't know. I've decided. I don't know what's real and what isn't.
1: I can't tell anymore. Yeah.
0: I can't tell. But, I mean, I'm sure it's taken him a while to get back into shape. I mean, he's busy. He just got married. He's getting $60 million reportedly for his podcast.
1: He looks
0: so
1: like
0: I don't even know what he
1: pounds,
0: wants to pick.
1: He looks like 20, 25 pounds heavier.
0: Well, I try not to get too into it. But I'll tell you what, I love it. So it's something I watch where I am invested because it's my team. And, you know, I find myself rooting for, you know, all the former Sooners that are out there too. I mean, I want to see them do well. But I try not to get overly invested. Oh, does that make sense? Like, I don't want to take too much from it.
1: If you told me, oh, we got a Malik Willis update, he was 2-10 with 3 interceptions, I'd go, oh, there goes the year. We're done. It's over. I can't do it. I'm sorry.
0: Well, I will say this. I don't care about passing stats. Whenever, remember last year, the Browns camp, they would have all the passing stats.
1: Yes, and it was every practice.
0: 7 of 9.
1: And oh, I ate now, that stuff. You ate that up. What are you kidding?
0: No, I didn't. I thought it was a mess. I thought that, and I don't know how accurate it is because unless you're getting it from the team, we're counting on you to sit there and
1: yourself,
0: watch it from a mile away. What'd you make of the former Browns player who came out and said that it's not Deshaun Watson nor Shedeur Sanders who's been the best quarterback in Browns camp right now?
1: Who's just left
0: it at that.
1: Yeah. Well, I mean, didn't know that. I don't know how much they've practiced. It's only been like a cup of coffee, has it not, or what?
0: Well, I mean, it's a weekend for them right now. And you look at their quarterback room, it's Shedeur Sanders, it's Deshaun Watson, it's Dylan Gabriel, and their sixth-round pick, Talon Green, whom I liked a lot, the Arkansas quarterback. But everyone seems to think this is a Deshaun Watson, Shedeur Sanders battle. Could it be even deeper than that?
1: I don't know.
0: And do you care?
1: No, I don't think it's a battle even among two quarterbacks. I think it's going to go to Watson. He's come back from a major injury. We're paying him a boatload of money. He's proven he could put up big numbers in an entire season in the NFL. He's got to be given the first chance and see what he can do.
0: It is kind of funny, though, because every highlight I feel like I see from Browns camp is their quarterback throwing an interception. That's, I mean, even when it's the Deshaun Watson, he's throwing a pick. It was Braden Fajoco. I said that very slowly, Rob. I said that very slowly, Sam, so I wouldn't get in trouble. But he tweeted this late last night. He said, "Don't shoot the messenger. Word in the Cleveland Brown locker room is the best quarterback isn't Deshaun or Shador right now." And he left it at that. So, I mean, that's a guy who played at LSU.
1: Tweet. Come on, man.
0: Hey, dude. It's more not any more bogus than your tweets. to do that, won a national championship, played in the NFL, was in that locker room. I mean,
1: I'm not going to tell you who, but right now the best quarterback in the NFL looks like he plays for the Dolphins. Not going to tell you who it is, though.
0: Well, it's Arnie. You're the only person that's saying that right now. All right, Steve DeSager comes rolling in for his final update of the night. What's going on, Steve? What do we have to wrap it up?
2: Well, we had the Boston Red Sox winning again. That's 5 wins in a row. So they swept the Dodgers in L.A. this weekend, hit 4 solo homers tonight in an 8-4 victory. And the Boston Red Sox record since late June is 28-5. And first baseman Wilson Contreras returned, went 0-for-5, but at least returned after being hit by a pitch on the helmet Friday. New Dodger pitcher Tarek Skubal due to start on Tuesday at the Cubs. Shohei Ohtani, as a pitcher, has been out for a month due to injuries. The latest today was that Ohtani is going to try and play catch this week. That's where we are with this. Angels shut out Milwaukee 3-0. Angels still have the worst record in the majors, 43-69. The losing pitcher for the Brewers was Jacob Mizorowski, 10 strikeouts in 7 innings. His ERA goes up to 1.63. The Brewers still have the best record in the majors, 69-42. Houston's won 6 in a row, beat Texas again 7-3. Rangers have lost 5 straight. Houston now, as of this weekend, is the first-place team in the AL West, now 2.5 games ahead of the Rangers. And Yordan Alvarez continues to have a superb season for the Stros. 4 hits today.
1: 3 doubles and a single, I believe it was.
2: That's correct, and .330 is the batting average for a power hitter. 35 homers, 84 RBIs. He could win all 3 triple crown categories this year. That's how good a year it's been. Seattle, with a run bottom of the ninth, beat Minnesota 7-6. The Mariners had the worst team batting average in the majors at .229, but had 14 hits in this win. San Diego 5-4 over San Francisco. The Padres still 1 game out of the last NL wildcard spot behind Philadelphia. The Pods have won 8 of their last 9. The Phillies won 8-0 at Baltimore in a game that was called in the 6th inning due to rain, so Philly starter Zach Wheeler only pitched 2 innings due to the weather. Detroit won 11-0 at the A's, who've lost 5 in a row, and A's first baseman Nick Kurtz will see a hand specialist on Monday. He was hit by a pitch on the thumb last Wednesday. In Atlanta, Matt Olson with his 31st homer. Braves won their 5th straight, 4-2 over Washington. Nationals have lost 5 in a row. Atlanta pitcher Chris Sale had his next start pushed back to the weekend against the Yankees. Cleveland shut out Arizona 5-0. White Sox won at Tampa Bay 9-1. The White Sox are first place in the AL Central, 3 games over the Guardians. Twins now 4 back. The Rays acquired pitcher Freddy Peralta from the Mets. The Yankees got infielder Luis Garcia from the Nationals. Garcia, 23 homers, 76 RBIs this year. Yankees won at the Cubs 2-1. The Yankees are second place in the AL East, 2.5 games behind the Rays. The Cubs are getting pitcher Kevin Gausman from Toronto. Cubbies sent pitcher Jameson Taillon to the Blue Jays. St. Louis won at Toronto 5-1 with 4 runs in the ninth. Reds over the Pirates 10-2. Reds winner Chase Burns 11-1. He had 9 strikeouts in 6 innings. Miami and Colorado with wins. And MLB's trade deadline is Monday, 6 p.m. Eastern Time. The Houston Texans signed veteran defensive end Jadeveon Clowney. Saints wide receiver Jalen Polk retired. WNBA Minnesota won its 10th straight game, 108-100 over Indiana. Minnesota Lynx 25-6. Victories for Golden State. Dallas, which beat Connecticut, they're moving soon. Connecticut 7-23. And L.A. won at Portland 106-101. L.A. had lost 6 straight. Portland has now dropped 5 in a row. The L.A. Sparks traded All-Star guard Kelsey Plum to Phoenix. The league's trade deadline was Sunday afternoon. She'll be a free agent in the offseason. And Jessica Pegula led the final of tennis's D.C. Open. After rain, it'll finish on Monday. They had 2 long delays today. We've mentioned before on the show, Pegula is the daughter of the owners of the Buffalo Bills. I'm guessing she will actually get tickets to your stadium.
1: Yes.
2: Back to you.
1: Hey, by the way, you know, we talk about people are mad at the Dodgers. You know what we should be mad about at Major League Baseball? And maybe this just bothers me and it doesn't bother everybody else. The lack of 300 hitters, the lack of offense, it's horrible. It's a horrible product. You know, I saw a guy bat like fourth and he was batting 177. I'm serious. Yeah. I'm like, you have to bat
2: the product is fine. The batting averages are clearly down. There might only be 10 at the most that bat 300 in all of Major League Baseball this year.
1: That's got to hurt. There's got to be people like, I'm not watching this garbage. Nobody can hit it. They got to find the way to get hitting back in the baseball and find some offense.
2: Well, at least they have made the relievers have to face three batters.
1: Yes.
2: Instead of just coming in for one, where you get one 98-mile-an-hour pitch after another, and then a fresh arm the very next batter, and then the next. That
1: doesn't
2: happen.
1: It's like 230's a good average nowadays.
0: Make steroids legal, man. Bring them back. Let's go. Juice that baseball up a little bit. Seven players in Major League Baseball right now batting over 300.
2: It used to be ridiculous. About a 250 average was the median, and now it's about 245.
1: Wow,
2: like the Red Sox for the season are batting about 245.
1: How many 300 hitters did we have back in the day in any given year?
0: How far back you want to go?
2: Like Rod Carew or Tony Gwynn?
1: Oh, yeah, Rod Carew, absolutely, yeah.
2: Wade Boggs?
0: My gosh, how about if I just go back to, say, 2000? 2003 is not Rod Carew, but let me tell you, the entire first page is dudes hitting over 300 right now. Yeah, I mean, it's at least, you know, 30 guys that are hitting, 40 guys maybe hitting over 300.
1: George Brett hit like 390.
0: Yeah. I mean, it is a significant drop off. In fact, we talked about this on Monday night when we were in on Jason and Mike's show. It's crazy to see how much it's changed. All right. Hey, thanks, Steve. Have a great week, man.
1: Thanks, Steve. Have a good one.
0: All right, you want to hit some of these tweets real quick before you get your picks? Because Arnie's picks are going to wrap things up, and you've been teasing this all night long. Chetan writes, over the last 5 years, the San Diego Padres have killed the myth that small market teams can't spend like the big boys. And the billionaire owners in other small markets have brainwashed the media to promote that false flag. Yes. I mean, listen. If you're sitting here tonight and you're crying and you're in a city like, I don't know, Pittsburgh, St. Louis, where I'm from, and it's like, oh, we just can't compete because of the small market. Your owners are rich. You can compete. They can spend. They choose not to. So that's how I've always viewed this. Do the Dodgers have an edge? Are people going to find things? You bet. But you got to go spend, man. You got to spend.
1: And people say, well, they have the edge because people want to go live in Southern California. I don't see people running to the Angels.
0: There?
1: Yeah, yeah.
0: You know, I don't see. By the way, is that real about the Phillies and Mike Trout, or is that another one of those fake internet rumors?
1: I think that's a fake internet rumor there.
0: Boy, that'd be pretty cool.
1: I didn't even fall for that one.
0: Factoids, right? Before the Major League Baseball strike ends, the major change will be revenue sharing updates like the NFL. The NFL has a massive revenue sharing system distributing equal slices of media deals, league sponsorships, and ticket revenue pools to all 32 teams.
1: I don't think that's ever going to happen. If we're waiting to bargain for that, there won't be any games next season. I promise you that.
0: You promise me that.
1: When Todd said he thought 130 would be good, he doesn't even expect that. He's right. There'll be a lot less games, and zero's
0: you're promising him. So I'm going to hold you to that.
1: Hold me to that. Yes,
0: Vincent. As an A's fan, I wish we had an owner who would spin like the Dodgers and try to get big names on the team. The ones that are complaining the most are Yankee fans. Yet they seem to forget they used to do this. Now they're getting a taste of their own medicine. Until all owners start spending and getting the right players, this will keep happening, and I'm cool with it. I mean, I would love to see a different team winning year in and year out, but it is what it is. Go spend, man.
1: People don't remember how great the old A's teams were. You know what I mean? They just had so many great players, and Gene Tennis, and, I mean, there's just Raleigh Fingers, even though he went on to pitch for the Yankees also. There's just so many great players. Blue Moon Odom, just so many great players.
0: Vita Blue. Don't forget Vita Blue.
1: Oh, Vita Blue, yeah.
0: And then there was one more here from Mr. Nobody. Is the Tony Romo situation a non-story because many people don't like him because he comes off as a know-it-all by trying to predict plays all the time before they happen, even when he's wrong?
1: I just thought it was a no-story because I didn't get any, like, if you would have told me, okay, he blew a 1.5 or whatever, then I'd say, okay, now we have a number to work with. Should he be fired? What's he thinking? How much should he drink? That's a lot of booze, you know, but I don't have a number like that. All I have is the video that some people think he may be intoxicated. He may not be.
0: Well, I think also CBS is like, we spent way too much money on him, so here's our out.
1: Here's our out. Exactly, exactly.
0: Well, you said you could drop your pick at any time during the show, and you waited till the end.
1: I did, because that's what everybody's here for, really, let's be honest.
0: They're not here for Big Ben, right? They're here for you. Arnie's picks coming up next here on Fox Sports Radio.
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11: You know, the cover-up, or at least feels like cover-up, is worse than the crime, as they say, or the delay. All the Niners had to do is say, put out a press release. You want to have somebody, you know, at a press conference. Don't take any questions. Just give me the basic details. Your head coach was in a car accident where he broke his nose, 40 stitches, concussion. Is he okay? He is. And he will give you updates. We're in training camp, and we waited 11 days for that? And people knew what was happening. But this is really on the Niners. If Shefty doesn't want to tell us, or Chris Sims doesn't want to tell us, you know, that's on them and their employers. Chris Sims is best friends with Kyle Shanahan. So I'm not going to him for my news. Shefty breaks news. He gets paid, whatever, $8 million, $9 million a year to break news. This is breaking news and should have been covered like that. And the fact that we waited and all of a sudden, as soon as the Niners or Kyle Shanahan give the thumbs up, now you can report this. Everybody had something 1 minute later. You had a tweet 1 minute later. You had a full story 2 minutes later. I have a problem with that. If Kyle Shanahan is my friend, I would tell him, tell the Niners to release a little bit of information here. Now, you can talk about your phone and had your phone and you dropped your phone and you're only going 20 miles an hour. Okay.
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13: 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Lamar Jackson as a starter used to average 10 rushes a game. Last year it was 5. He used to give you 65 yards rushing a game. Last year it was 26. His sack percentage has gone through the roof. Only one quarterback in the league had a higher sack percentage, Geno Smith. Then it was Lamar. Then it was J.J. McCarthy. He is a declining player, and his rush attempts have gone down since 2021. The old saying, I trust somebody until I don't trust somebody. I no longer trust Lamar Jackson in a big spot. I'm selling my stock. That doesn't mean he's a bad quarterback or even average. 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
0: All right, Big Ben's coming up next here on Fox Sports Radio to take you through the evening. And then we'll be back next Sunday night. But until then, you've waited 2 hours and 49 minutes, stinking genius.
1: There's a reason for that.
0: Now, take it away. Where are you taking us on your picks tonight?
1: Well, give me a little music. Put me in the mood. It is time for the preseason is the free season. Yes, I know. I've been doing the preseason picks for now, almost 14 years. And out of 13 years, I think I pick it close to 70, 80%, Chris? Would you say something like
0: that? Sure, yeah, absolutely.
1: Now you're being sarcastic.
0: No, I'm with you. 70,
1: you know, people 80%. Wait all year long to get my preseason picks.
0: Oh, yeah.
1: And Chris has to bring up the 1 year that I, God forbid, didn't do very well. Don't even
0: Whatever
1: remember
0: you need
1: that
0: to
1: one
0: tell
1: year.
0: Yourself. Yep, you're right.
1: But we're starting a fresh year, and what better way to start with than Carolina and Arizona? And there is an advantage here. First of all, you know, Carolina's short on quarterbacks. They got Bryce Young, Kenny Pickett, Haynes King. Expect a lot of Haynes King.
0: That doesn't sound like short. That's three guys.
1: Well, they don't have four, is what I'm saying.
0: Okay.
1: Like Arizona. So they'll probably play a lot of Carson Beck and Slovitz and people like that. I don't think Gardner Minshew is going to play much. Carolina is a deeper team when you start getting down to the third stringers and the four stringers. I'm actually shocked. They're only a 1.5 favorite. I love me some Carolina. Minus the 1.5. Now, Chris.
0: Yes.
1: I would usually just stop there. But there's only one game, and now the over-under is 36.5. Not crazy about it. But if I was forced to make a pick on this one, I got to go with the over 36.5. So a lot of points, that magic number of 35. I think we'll get it. I think we'll get some turnovers, too, to help that number. As you looked up before, the Hall of Fame game numbers...
0: Yeah, three straight years, right?
1: Yeah, usually get the over. I'm going over 36.5. Give me Carolina minus the 1.5 and the over 36.5. There you have my picks. Do them as you please. no longer strictly for entertainment purposes only.
0: Now, are you going to change your pick later in the week, or are you sticking with this?
1: I'm sticking with this. I'm going to use these lines 1.5 and 36 and a half.
0: Okay. Now, I do have a question. You said you like Carolina's depth. Like, who do you like? Like, why do you like their depth more?
1: Well, just the third stringer and the fourth stringers, they play much better than Arizona's third and fourth stringers.
0: What are you basing that on?
1: Basing it on all the homework I've done on this game.
0: I was going to say, you're so excited to see Aeneas Smith and Stone Forsyth out there at left tackle for Carolina whenever
1: the stringers come
0: in. I'm excited
1: to see them when they deliver my FedEx package to my door when they get cut. But
0: Carolina minus 1.5.
1: Yes.
0: And you're taking the over at 36.5.
1: Yes. And I'm going to be held responsible for the over, even though I'm not crazy about it. But it's the only other pick we have. There's no other game, so.
0: I'm still sitting here in utter shock that Tarik Skubal's a Dodger. I know I shouldn't, but I'm very excited about that. And then number two, when we come back next week, we'll have a game to recap, and then we'll have 16 preseason games.
1: Oh, let's go. Let's go.
0: We will be a week closer to the start of the college football season. Now, there's not a lot of fun in week zero in the college football season. I'm just telling you right now. And we don't even know what the rosters are going to look like now with a decision that came out of Denver on Friday. And then you had the Protect College Sports Act that got, I think, a step closer to getting passed. So we could have a pretty wild football week in front of us. And, oh, by the way, there could be more Major League Baseball trades because the trade deadline
1: is later today. Monday,
0: And then the preseason top 25 comes out from the Coaches Poll on Tuesday. What a week. All right, Arnie, we'll have a great week. I hope you enjoy your time with Wilson.
1: Thank you.
0: Y'all,
1: thank
0: Big you. Ben Maller is coming up to take you through the rest of the night. We'll see you back here next Sunday night on Fox Sports Radio. We are Fox Sports.
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19: It's time for your Walla Walla Valley weather update. Tonight, the skies will be clear with temperature lows in the low 50s. Tomorrow and looking into the rest of the week, the skies are looking to keep clear while temperatures will start Monday around the mid-80s, but increasing to see highs around the mid-90s by Thursday, while temperature lows start in the low 50s and increase to around 60 degrees by the end of the week. 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
25: The Red Sox hit four solo homers Sunday night and beat the Dodgers in L.A. again, 8-4. Boston's won five straight games. New Dodgers pitcher Tarek Skubal is due to start on Tuesday at the Cubs. The Cubs acquired pitcher Kevin Gausman from Toronto, while the Cubbies sent pitcher Jameson Taillon in trade to the Blue Jays. The MLB trade deadline is Monday at 6 p.m. Eastern Time. The Yankees got infielder Luis Garcia from the Nationals. The Rays acquired pitcher Freddy Peralta from the Mets. The White Sox won at Tampa Bay 9-1. The Yankees were 2-1 winners at the Cubs. Victories for Seattle and San Diego. Houston won it sixth in a row, beating Texas again 7-3. Houston now leads the AL West by 2.5 games. The Houston Texans signed veteran defensive end Jadeveon Clowney. Saints wide receiver Jalen Polk retired. In the WNBA, Minnesota won its 10th straight. I'm Steve DeSager.
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30: Motor City Madness. And a diagnosis. A lot of you are suffering from Dodgeritis. Get over it. Get over it. Go out. Get some air. It's going to be okay. Don't hyperventilate. Welcome in the beginning of another week of the Ben Maller Show. We are in the air everywhere. Road companions, as we are. Where sports never sleeps. Actually, nothing sleeps here. Coast to coast, border to border, and beyond, on the vast and lavishly powerful microphones of FSR emanating live,
29: doing live
30: from the marathon as we run the all-night Maller Marathon of talk guaranteed human from the world-famous Fox Sports Radio studios where Al Ferdog and Maller Prop Guy are banging the drum, demanding hot takes. Legally Blind Christopher is in the corner of the room with Reggie from Detroit, and they are a ball of emotion. They're verklempt, and it's all because of a transaction that took place over the weekend. You survived another weekend. Congratulations. We are back at it here. And our lead to kick off the brand new week, we go to Motown. Motown and down.

0: Tigers to the Dodgers. They say it's a blockbuster trade. However, the Tigers didn't really get much in return. So how's it a blockbuster trade? If you didn't see it, perhaps not. The Detroit Tigers, the headline return is an outfielder named Zaire Hope. You got to have hope. You got to have hope. I don't know who the hell that is. The number five prospect. Oh, I love that. There's nothing I love more than hot prospect talk. All you nerds, you love it. You all get turned on by your little prospects, don't you? Yes. So the number five prospect, and they also got a couple of other players, minor league players, fringe major league players, like River Ryan. That sounds like a porn name, River Ryan. And might be better at that than playing baseball because all he does is get hurt, River Ryan. So he was included in the transaction. And Scooble instantly sent shockwaves around the baseball world here, and he gives the Dodgers one of the most dominant pitchers in recent years, a frontline, king of the hill, a number one starting pitcher, as the Dodgers, much like a butterball turkey before Thanksgiving, fatten up before October, building the roster. And today is our Monday show, and today happens to be the trade deadline as tick, tick, tick, tick, tick, tick, tick, tick, tick, tick, tick, the clock running down. If anything happens, we are up all night here with live team coverage. And I'm looking in our newsroom. I'm looking right now, and they're fast asleep in there. They're ghosts, actually. There's no newsroom here. What are you talking about? But we will have you covered. Don't worry. We got you covered all night long here. If anything happens, we will give it to you before anyone else here, because everyone else is lazy. And so
1: the hell yeah.
0: Only catch is that Tarik Skubal is a pending free agent at the end of the year. But there won't be baseball next year, or at least part of the year. So that's a issue for another day and a good jumping off point. Let us discuss the question. How do you grade the Tarik Skubal trade from the Tigers to the Dodgers? So we need to grade all parties involved, all parties involved. So I've got tax deductible, Dyson, and congressional subpoena. And we'll combine all of these things together, and we are going to make a bucket of tears. This has been the greatest couple of days. You idiots, you're all so stupid. I love it, you morons. Just keep crying. It's not fair. Oh, boo-hoo-hoo. What a bunch of losers. What a bunch of losers. I love it. It has been hilarious to watch the reaction. There are so many weak people, and I hope you're not one of them, that just have this defeatist attitude. And it's embarrassing for you. It's embarrassing for your parents. It's embarrassing for everyone involved. It's embarrassing. Now, as for the trade, Maller report card time on the Tarik Skubal trade from the Tigers to the Dodgers. Let's break out the red pen on this one. And the Maller scorecard reads, the Detroit Tigers, appropriately enough, get a D. At least it's an old English D for the Detroit Tigers, as they weren't going to pay the man. They didn't want to pay the man. So if you don't want to pay the man, you got to get rid of the man. They refused to give him a contract that would not meet the reserve price at the auction. The auction house said, well, you've got to meet the reserve price. Well, we're not going to meet the reserve price. Okay, fine. Skubal's being auctioned. Tigers didn't want to pay him, so see you later. And it was not a trade, per se. It really was a donation situation by the Detroit Tigers. A nice tax-deductible donation. You'll thank the Tigers when they have to fill out taxes. And when tax day comes around here, that tax deduction goes to the Detroit Tigers Charitable Foundation. So very nice of them. Prospects for the poor, or in this case, the pathetic. My goodness. Sure. So Detroit is only three games back. At the time they made the move, they were three games back of the wild card in the American League. But you know what that means? Under 500. And when you're under 500, you are a contender. You are a foe contender. You're a faux contender is what you are. And as for the return that the Detroit Tigers got back, the return, every prospect, every single effing prospect that I've heard about since I was a kid, every one of these prospects is treated like Bitcoin in 2017, right? All hype, no reality. And they're all

0: overhyped. A prospect is a suspect until proven otherwise. And so who cares? Now, L.A., and I'm not going to be Mr. Rah-Rah Dodger guy because they banned me over there. The Dodgers, though, get an A++++ on the Maller scorecard. That's, for those of you in the back of the room not paying attention, picking your nose, stop that. That's disgusting. A++++ for the Dodgers. And this is what the great teams do. The Dodgers are the ultimate team living in the Goldilocks zone right now. You hear stories about those Yankee teams back in the day and how they just kept winning. You say, well, man, the rules are obviously different back in those days. But the Dodgers right now, they are in the Goldilocks zone. Even their problems have solutions. And they operate kind of like Amazon operates at this particular point. They don't care what it costs. It doesn't matter. Just do what you have to do. And it's nice when you get teams like the Tigers who are on board and they're like, hey, we'll help you out. Why not? Let's do it. Okay. Sounds good. Detroit, the Ewoks, and the Dodgers, the Evil Empire. Yeah, the whole thing. So they just casually added the Dodgers over the weekend a thermonuclear warhead. And they added that to the intergalactical arms race of the baseball trade deadline here. It's like a side dish at Musso and Frank's. They just added some potatoes, some rice or something like that there. And the happy days keep on going. The happy days keep on going for the Dodgers. Now, page two here. So the move, let's talk about the visceral reaction, which is still ongoing. We are in the middle of this visceral reaction from the dingleberries that are out there, right? The absolute dingleberries amongst us here, hyperventilating. Oh, it's not right. Oh, my goodness. Oh, I'm never watching baseball again. It's not fair. My God. Get a grip, you freaking morons. My goodness. All right, so the question, what do you say to the people, and that may be you, what do you say to the people who claim the Tarek Skubal trade shows the Dodgers have ruined baseball? It's not right. My baseball's ruined. Yeah. You pearl-clutching lunatics. How do you live your life? Seriously. Right? You're clutching pearls over a baseball trade, and your team could have made the trade. Like, if you're a Yankee fan or Braves or Brewers or Phillies, any, they could have made the same exact trade. You didn't make the trade. You could have, you should have, you would have. You didn't make the trade. The Dodgers didn't do this alone. And that's the part many of you are too stupid to understand. The Dodgers did not do this alone, okay? This was not done in a Dyson vacuum cleaner. It was not. It takes two to tango, last I checked here. And so Detroit, they had options. They could have gone and said, all right, we'll trade Skubal to the Yankees. Could have gone to the Brew Crew. They had bids in. The Phillies, if they wanted them, could have gotten them. The Atlanta Braves and a bunch of other teams that are in contention. And they made proposals. The Tigers, unless the Dodgers put a gun to the head of the front office, the Tigers said, okay, we'll take the Sloppy Joes from L.A. Is that's what we want. We want the Sloppy Joes. And so they were not, the Tigers, last I checked, they were not brainwashed. They weren't hypnotized by the Dodgers. They said, yes, that's what we want. That is what we would like. We would like to get the supervillains and help them out, give them our best player. Sounds good. Now, the best, of course, means as good as all the rest. We know that's not quite true. So blame the people that actually did it. Blame them. Blame their asses. Blame the ones that did it. It's not the Dodgers. It's not the Dodgers. It's the team that has the old English D, the Tigers. That's the team right there. Detroit made a business decision. Is it a bad business decision? Now, there's a theory that Skubal wanted to go play for the Dodgers, and so the Tigers did him a solid. They did him a, hey, you know, way to go. We like you. You helped us out. You won some Cy Young Awards, so we'll do a good for you and send you out to L.A. But whatever the case, right, bad business is still business. It's still business. That's the way it is. So the Tigers gift-wrapped Tarek Skubal. And you should be upset. You should be upset if you're a Tiger fan because you didn't get seemingly much in return. If you're a fan of another team, then just look at the gift wrapping there and be upset about that if you want. But it's I believe it's a net positive, as we've maintained. Baseball needs villains. The Dodgers are the villains, and it's freaking great. They lead baseball in road attendance. They lead baseball in home attendance. Everyone's saying, I'm never watching baseball again because of the Dodgers. Well, you're all a bunch of liars, because if either that or there's so many other people that want to watch, you don't matter. You're irrelevant. You're a grain of sand on the beach. Get out of here, because the Dodgers are hot, and that's where it's at. And the Dodgers go out there, and just by doing this, what every team supply apparently wishes they could have Tarek Skubal here, the Dodgers become the quintessential WWE storyline. You get the heels and the pretty boys, right, and the baby faces, and you got the Dodgers out there who are the heels. Every great story needs a heel, and the Dodgers are that. The villains are the ones that feed the algorithm, and that's what the Dodgers are in this. And the louder the boos, boo, boo, boo, boo, boo, boo, the louder the boos, the bigger the box office, baby, and the bigger the ratings and all that stuff. And so the fact that the Dodgers go out there, now there's no guarantee. They go out and somehow choke this away. All right? The primal scream, the absolute primal scream will be over the top, right? Listen, boo-hoo-hoo. The 29 other fan bases complaining. Well, really not 29, because there's like 15 teams in baseball that aren't even really trying. How we doing Rockies, A's, Angels, teams like that. But the primal scream will happen if the Dodgers don't win, and then you'll get this orgasmic bliss from everyone. Oh, it's so great. That it's kind of like when the Miami Heat lost to the Dallas Mavericks when they had LeBron and Wade and Bosch, and they gagged against the Mavericks with Dirk Nowitzki. The joy, the pure joy that so many people had, that'll be the same baseball version of that. And so it will be biblical. The Dodgers don't win. And if they win, it's great, because everyone will be complaining, oh, I didn't watch. Okay. Yeah, so to the haters out there, I say Philly is what I say. Capital P, Philly is what I say. All right, now, last word. So the internet has decided, the interweb has decided that, listen, 2026 is all over, and turn out the lights, it's all done with the party. So it's, last I checked, it's early August. It's trade deadline day in Major League Baseball, and they should just hand out the piece of metal now and commence with the work stoppage. That's the mindset of these Neanderthals. That's the mindset right there. Again, they were raised by poor parents who did not teach them the fighting spirit of competition. And the bigger they are, the harder they fall, and how sweet it would be. A team will become legends immediately if they beat the Dodgers in the playoffs in 2026. So here's the other question, and really the bottom line question. Does adding Tarek Skubal to the front of the Dodger rotation wrap things up for the World Series now? For the Dodgers? Does this wrap things up? So the way I'll answer this, on a simulation, you're like, oh yeah, sure, why not? They win, okay, fine, all that. But you don't, unfortunately, you don't win titles by winning the transaction. Unfortunately, I know this is, you might be dazed and confused by this, but you actually still have to play the games. And Skubal could go out his first start as a Dodger and have snap, crackle, pop and be done for the season. You know, these pitchers are fragile, and Skubal was already hurt earlier this year for the Tigers. There's no guarantee he even plays the whole way for the Tiger, for the Dodgers coming over from the Tigers. So that there's the injury factor. And the fact that baseball continues to be a weak link sport, even the big, bad blue crew, they needed a home run from a guy that sucks in Miguel Rojas against Toronto. He blows. Not a very good baseball player, but he had a big home run, and that is the baseball, at its essence, it's a weak link sport. You need a stiff like Miguel Rojas to hit a home run. Just like the, as much as Ohtani and those guys, you need Rojas, and that's the way it works. And so Skubal, he doesn't guarantee anything. Does it look better? Sure. You look at your tablet, you're like, man, that's great. My eyeballs are popping out of my head. That's really cool and all that. And it makes it harder to screw things up when you have Skubal in your rotation. Again, it doesn't guarantee diddly squat. diddly squat, and that's it. And we will address the capybara, the capybara in the room here, when you talk about this. And the people that say, well, the Dodgers didn't really need Skubal. This is a luxury add-on. They didn't really need him and all that stuff. Well, to that, my rebuttal is, counsel, my rebuttal is, you don't know ball. Because all the wins the Dodgers got, and they got their ass kicked by the Red Sox this weekend, but all the wins the Dodgers have put up, all of them, Skubal, not a luxury, a necessity. Not a bare necessity, but a necessity, and here's why. If you look behind Yoshinobu Yamamoto in that Dodger rotation, it is a house of cards. Shohei Ohtani is damaged goods on the mound. Blake Snell, don't get me started on Blake Snell. Bro, I ain't pitching unless I get mine. Bro, I'm risking my life, bro. Yeah, Blake Snell. That schmuck, king of all schmucks, Blake Snell. And Tyler Glasnow, who's not as annoying, but they're mano a mano, these two. I can't say what I want to say. Malingering. Tyler Snell and Tyler Glasnow. They got paid and the Dodgers got played. Who could have told them to stay away, especially from Blake Snell? My God. These guys are basically Twitch streamers and who occasionally pitch, and very infrequently do they pitch, these two guys. So now with Yamamoto at the top and you've got Skubal, the Dodgers have that lethal 1-2 punch going into a playoff situation, a two-man congressional subpoena, if you will, for the Dodgers, and they haven't clinched anything. We know that. And the only thing they've really wrapped up is more talk radio segments. There'll be a lot of talk radio segments and a lot of trending topics on social media, and that's it. And now they have to go out there and not ride the vomit comet and win the third one, and next time they play in a couple years, whenever, they can win a fourth in a row. We'll take your thoughts on that. Are you enjoying as much as I am all the losers who don't have that fighting spirit? I think it's hilarious. 877-99 on Fox, 877-996-6369. We are just beginning the red-eye journey as we navigate our way on the friendly skies of the overnight, and we'll take your calls again, 877-99 on Fox, on X, at Ben Maller. That's at Ben Maller. If you'd like to be part of the program, we continue to react to this big trade, a lot of different angles to it. We will have the various angles, including a historical Wikipedia moment, a historical Wikipedia moment. It kind of relates to this trade. We'll get to that. We'll take your calls. Comments on X. Follow the Ben Maller Show account, BenMaller. We'll get to all of it, and we will do it next. However, it is the A block, and let's see, what hour is it? Let's find out.
1: Number one.
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13: Renewing negotiations. I'm Sue Guzman, Fox News. The United States and Iran planning a new round of peace talks Monday after President Trump called off another attack targeting energy infrastructure. Gulf allies like Saudi Arabia's Crown Prince Mohammed bin Salman reportedly warned him about the escalating conflict, as we hear from Fox's Marianne Rafferty.
14: The president is already touting progress in negotiations, including the apparent reopening of the vital Strait of Hormuz. Trump claims the attack would have been the biggest since World War II. He says Iran asked him to call off the strikes, but Tehran so far has not publicly commented. Trump's decision reportedly came after Saudi Arabia's Crown Prince pushed for de-escalation. The U.S.-Iran ceasefire collapsed last month, disrupting global oil markets, driving up U.S. gas prices, and deepening Iran's economic crisis.
13: New details from police in Twin Falls, Idaho, on the deadly shooting at a fast food restaurant Saturday.
15: The restaurant chain owner confirmed one of the victims was an employee. Police Chief Matthew Hicks did release the name of the shooter and how he died.
16: We can confirm that the suspect, 24-year-old Chad Williams, is deceased from a self-inflicted gunshot wound.
15: Chief Hicks also credited an off-duty Idaho trooper and an armed citizen for engaging the shooter and driving him away from the restaurant before he took his own life. Several victims were injured, some critically. Chief Hicks said it's believed Williams was the only shooter. Gernal Scott, Fox News.
13: Acting Attorney General Todd Blanche announcing Sunday plans to rescind the creation of a $1.8 billion fund designed to compensate those who alleged improper prosecution or targeting by the federal government. This is after two prominent Republicans threatened to block Blanche's confirmation to head the agency. Spokesman for Texas Senator John Cornyn confirmed the agreement Sunday, and a vote is slated for Tuesday. 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

0: 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Woo! 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Fergdog said, total poop. 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Alf said, smelled like feces. 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
1: Meat's very tasty.
0: That's at Ben Maller. Make sure to follow that account, or don't bother, because we're not going to read your little comments on the show unless you follow that account. So that's the way that works.
2: I don't know how to read.
0: You can say hello to Lorena right there, and she's FSR Tech Queen.
2: What up, Bill?
0: Don't talk to me. And Koopaloop at A Bronco Fan. That is A Bronco Fan. Your comments can and will be used against you in the court of sports radio. So there you go. Doc Dan writes in, says, road attendance is a meaningless stat. Why? The Athletics are one of the top teams for road attendance, and they are poop. Plenty of examples. Well, the difference, Doc Dan, is when the A's play on the road, it's bobblehead night, it's replica baseball bat, batting helmet night, because nobody wants to see the Athletics. The Dodgers, when they're on the road, they're not giving crap away when the Dodgers visit a city, and they're packing the house. No freebies. Mark the full name guy who needs people in white coats to come help him because he's not dealing with this very well. Mark says, Maller calling baseball fans morons who do not appreciate the Tarek Skubal trade, insisting there was an open market and fair bidding. So, Mark, if you have information that there was collusion, I would love to see it. That would be great. That would be a really good story. Let us know. Yeah. King Rory writes in from Wisconsin. He says, everyone wants to put blame on either the Doyers or the Tigers for the Skubal trade and supposedly ruining baseball, but not me. I blame the Seattle Mariners. The Mariners beating the Dodgers was the straw that broke the camel's back. That is why the trade happened. Huh? Oh, yeah, that one-game win. They lost the series, but they won the one game. That's clearly why this happened. Obviously why this happened, without a doubt. What else do we have? Michael from Tulsa writes in. He says, A-plus on the opening Maller monologue. I could not care less about baseball, but I really wish people could understand being able to criticize their own team, like you mentioned on the Fifth Hour over the weekend, enough with the assumptions and overreactions. Well, yeah. And again, as we pointed out, Michael, it's good for business. The low-information fan, if fans actually acted with a brain, I'd be out of business. If they actually became smart, like those knuckle-dragon Raider fans and the Sixer fanboys who spent 20 years ripping LeBron James, the moment he puts on their laundry, all of a sudden they got their knee pads on, they're giving LeBron the hot tour, which is fascinating to me. Yeah, I guess it shouldn't be, but it happens all the time. There you go. Analog.
3: Oh, you got to give him that hot tour and spit on that thing.
0: Yeah, exactly. What else do we have? Analog Al says, the Dodgers need help. Only a few games over 500 against contending teams, clearly. Need all the help they can get. Supermarket Steve writes in from SoCal. He's a Yankee fan, though. He says to all these people claiming that they're going to leave baseball because of the trade of the Dodgers, like my guy Curly Bill said to Wyatt in Tombstone, well, bye. Get out of here. Fat Daddy writes in. He says, the Dodgers might be renting one of the top pitchers in baseball from Detroit. The Dave Roberts is going to baby him, and he's not going to go more than six innings. Well, that's exactly correct. See, that's the other thing about this. In theory, in the olden days, having Tarek Skubal on the mound, like a great starting pitcher, like Skubal's supposed to be, that's a 7-8 inning pitcher. Now, it's 5 1/3, maybe 6 innings if you're really lucky. And then if you go 6 innings as a starting pitcher in modern baseball, they want to praise you like you've just solved cancer if you go 6 innings in a game. Oh, I can't believe it. It's absolutely amazing. It's a stunner. An absolute stunner. Yefimi from Chicago writes and says, hey, Maller, of course the Doyers get first dibs at the trade deadline. Wait until there is a salary cap. Well, good luck on that. Good luck on that. Curmudgeon Wayne writes in, and he had said earlier, I guarantee Maller was going to have that rundown up early. He's so giddy about the Scooble trade. No, I waited because I wanted those Maller Plus subscribers, Curmudgeon Wayne, to know what's going on. And since you're such a tightwad, you don't deserve to know what's going on. So I made sure to wait on that. Made sure to wait on that 1,000%. 1,000%.
1: Take a little more time.
0: Exactly. There you go. Sports Plus, who's got his crying towel on, he's got his diaper, says, before baseball strikes, the strike ends, the major change will be revenue-sharing updates like the NFL. The NFL is a massive revenue-sharing system, distributing equal slices of media deals, league sponsorships, and ticket revenue to all 32 teams. good luck. Good luck on that. I'm sure that the owners will open up the books and let the players see everything. Everything going on. Roberto, the bus driver, says A++++ on his Mexican Doppler 2000 radar. He says, the Maller monologue, he says, no need for me to call. The Brewers or Rays could have given better suspects than the Doyers, but we got swept, so no other fan base has it worse than us right now. Back to back to back to back to back to back to back to back to back to back to back to back to back to back.
2: My Doppler don't work.
0: No, it's working good. Your Doppler's working. If you want to send a comment in, send it care of at Ben Maller on X. That's at Ben Maller on X. Let's go to the phone.
4: Can I mention something kind of weird?
0: Yes, Cooper Loop would like to chime in. Yes, Justin Cooper.
4: So, you know, basically what I took away from your monologues, you're clowning on people that are complaining about the Dodgers, you know.
0: Yeah, go beat them.
4: Getting all the big names,
0: yes, exactly,
4: and whatnot.
0: Yes.
4: But then aren't you one of those people when it comes to the Lakers?
0: What's that? I love when the Lakers lose. It's great.
4: No. You're the one that, like,
0: I like when they lose.
4: I've heard you be like, oh, you know, of course, the big names are going to go to the Lakers. Everybody goes to the Lakers.
0: The difference is, and you know that Luka trade was bull crap, and everyone, that was different. That was obviously different.
4: Why?
0: That was obviously different.
4: Why?
0: Because he wasn't a pending free agent or anything like that. The Lakers gave up nothing to get him. It was
4: you
0: a different situation.
4: You said in your monologue that the Tigers gave up Bupkis.
0: The Tigers gave up a two-time Cy Young winner.
4: The Dodgers gave up nothing.
0: Well, I don't care about any minor league players. I never care about minor league players. Who cares about that? The Lakers traded a guy who's Humpty Dumpty. They did the Humpty. They got rid of Anthony Davis. The guy's he's a malcontent. He always hurt. That's who they gave
1: he's
0: up.
1: He's broken.
0: He's exactly. He's broken. So that's that. Anyway, 877-99-5. Let's go to the phones. And we'll start out with eeny, meeny, miny, mo. Let's go to Dan, who's in Boston. Hello, Dan. Welcome. You're on the Fox Sports Radio, Ben Maller Show. Hello, Dan.
5: How's it going?
0: All right. What's up, Dan? Talk to me.
5: I had 2 points, and then all of a sudden you came back from the break and you played Tool. I got to give you props to that, man. That is a clutch intro.
1: Oh, good job, Ben.
0: Thank you. You know, I'm in charge of all the music, as you know.
1: Ben.
0: I have all these other people just do what I tell them. Don't just say, Lorena, play whatever the hell you want.
5: Credit for that, then, yeah, if I got to give you credit, then I give you credit.
0: That's right. I want all the credit. None to Lorena. None to her.
5: Love it. All right, so 2 quick points, man. So I am from Boston, okay?
0: Congratulations.
5: I want to talk about the Scooble trade, okay? I'm very indifferent about it. Number one, good on the Dodgers, all right? They traded for somebody that they didn't necessarily need. But if you look at what they gave up 4 prospects. I don't think any of them were in the top 100. I blame everybody else that is competing with the Dodgers in the NL, like the Brewers, who have the best farm system in the league. They didn't pony up for somebody like Scooble, so maybe that was the Tigers giving them a gift. I don't know. But you know what? Good on the Dodgers. That being said, they just got their face wiped by the Red Sox. Okay.
0: Yes.
5: The Red Sox had a historic July. They just basically wiped the floor with the best team in the league. And the Red Sox now are sitting on their hands with one of the best prospects in the league with Franklin Arias. And they're basically not including him in any trade talks while the Rays are getting better. The Yankees are getting better. And, you know, De La Cruz is off the table now. You know, we need Goodman, a catcher, Abrams from the Nationals we could go get. But we don't want to put Arias in a trade. And you just said it a second ago, don't put stock in prospects because there's no guarantee that they're going to pan out. get the proven player.
0: Yes.
5: You're on
0: yes.
5: a hot streak. Go win now.
0: Absolutely. I would be irate. I'm sure, you know, your local guys on do sports talk on the station there will be irate all day if the Red Sox do not make a trade. They should. And you know what they're going to do here, Dan. They're going to fall on that crutch. Well, we don't want to mess with the chemistry that the team has right now, and that's going to be their excuse if they don't make a trade. They're going to say, well, we're winning a lot of games. It doesn't matter. You know, there is no such thing as momentum, because once the playoffs start, that all goes out the window, so who cares about that? And go out and get another. I would make a move for a shortstop. That would be what I would do, but do whatever. But make a move. Do something. Don't just sit there on your hands and say, well, we've been playing well, so we're just going to keep playing well. No, because the morale, you know how this works, Dan. The morale goes in the toilet when you end up not picking up a player and all these other teams made moves and you didn't make moves. It's like the front office did not believe in the team to bring in reinforcements. So there it is. All right. Thank you. It's a hot baseball call. But I would push back on the couple of things you said, the Dodgers, that they don't need Skubal. As I pointed out, they got Yamamoto, who I trust in a playoff game because of what he did last year. And that's it. Otani's damaged. He might never pitch great again. He's hurt. Damaged goods. And you got a couple of total zeros. Total guys in should be brought up on charges for what they've done. Blake Snell and Tyler Glasnow. Total frauds. Okay, total frauds, those two guys. And the other pitchers they've had, some of them had good years. I don't trust them. So you do need Scoop. It's not a case you don't. You do need him as co-aces, 1A, 1B, at the top of the rotation. And I could do a whole rant, and maybe I will this week. If you want, I can rant about the MLB pipeline. And it's not some neutral scouting Bible, which some of you idiots think. It's kind of like a farmer in Iowa saying, I love my crop of corn. This is the greatest crop of corn I've ever had. I don't want to give it up. Well, guess what? Next season, next time it's time to put corn in the ground, you'll have another crop of corn. So it's the MLB runs this pipeline thing to inflate. It's marketing. It's marketing disguised as analysis, the MLB pipeline. So don't get me started on that. Let's say hello to him. I wondered what happened to this human being. America's favorite drag queen caller from New York, New York, New York. We say hello to my friend Phalexis, who sounds like on a bad phone line. Hello, Phalexis. Welcome. America's.
2: Oh, Ben. How are you?
0: America's favorite drag queen caller and the original drag queen caller before it was cool to be a drag queen. Hello, Phalexis.
2: That's right. I was cool before RuPaul even put shoes on her feet. Honey, I am number one when it comes to Fox Sports Radio. Drag queen ever.
0: Yes, you're the OG. You're OG, yeah. And you could body slam Mark the full name guy.
2: Oh, I'd love to have his body.
0: You would like? No, I don't think you want Mark the full name guy's body. He's not doing well either. He's got some issues there.
2: Oh, he's got more issues. He's got, I'm not going to say what he's got. It wouldn't be Christian Wise, Mr. Don Miller.
0: Huh? What?
2: Anyway.
0: Yes? Yes?
2: Buffalo Bills. I don't know about this manager at Buffalo Bills. He's like a snake oil salesman.
0: Let me translate here. This is now, Phalexis lives in New York, Rochester. Or actually, you're in Buffalo. So, loves the Bills, and you're a little concerned about the new coach there in Buffalo. You think Joe Brady's a con artist? Is that what you think?
2: Just like Tom Brady. I mean, oh my God, that man's is like a snake oil salesman.
0: Yes. Okay. Well, why specifically do you not enjoy the new coach?
2: I don't trust him. He is sneaky.
0: He's a sneaky. Isn't that good, though, if you're a coach and you're sneaky? That's a good thing, right?
2: No, that's not good at all. It's
0: why is that not? Pepper. Sounds good to me if you're sneaky and all that. You can sneak around.
2: It's like your Rams. I mean, your Rams are no good.
0: Well, yes, right, no good. They're going to win the Super Bowl this year. That's unfortunate. You can ram it all day. You can ram it all night.
2: Yeah, they rammed it all right. The gay people love that ramming.
0: Okay, thank you. All right, talk to you later. Bye-bye. All right. You can ram it all day and ram it all night. Ram it! The all-time great music videos back when they used to make music videos. Yeah.
1: Good old days.
0: All right. Absolutely. Absolutely. Well, the Dodgers, this will annoy you. You're having your Dodgeritis here. You're not doing very well with what's going on here. The Dodgers now have the most accomplished roster in Major League Baseball history. Most accomplished roster in the history of baseball. The accolades now, they have 50 All-Star appearances, 19 Silver Sluggers, 9 Gold Gloves, 6 MVPs, 4 Cy Youngs, 4 ERA titles, 3 Relievers of the Year, 1 Pitching Triple Crown, and 1 Batting title, and a Partridge in a Pear Tree.
6: Who?
0: The Dodgers. 50 All-Star appearances, 19 Silver Sluggers. These guys, they got a lot of accomplishment. Of course, they're old, right? They've been around a long time. This is an older roster. The core of the team is older by baseball standards. And so they've fattened things up. All right, here's the Ben Maller Show. Look at the time. My God. All right, here is
1: quickly
0: the Who Am I game. I'm the only pitcher to win a Cy Young in a season in which I was traded mid-season. It's only happened one time. Who am I? The answer next.
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7: LeVar Arrington, Brady Quinn, and Jonas Knox.
22: Like I told you guys, it's all ball. And that's, if you've waited this long to take care of your franchise quarterback, that's too bad because it's only going to get worse from here. Yeah, I'm going to have a really good year.
23: So Baker Mayfield letting it be known. He had a deadline. That deadline has passed. And it is all ball. Glad to tell you guys.
24: Until they offer him the deal he wants here in a couple of weeks. I mean, again, to me, this is all posturing. I understand his emotions tied to it, and it's frustrating, and him voicing this and all that puts even more pressure on the organization. And honestly, Jonas, when you brought up this stat, I think you said no one's thrown, besides Jared Goff, more touchdown passes.
23: Yeah, since he's gotten there.
24: Which I swear to God, when you said that, I was like, I got to look this up. Because it just didn't sound right. And maybe it was just because of the year he came off last year. Just 2 years ago, he was phenomenal. But it was true. It was accurate. And I was like, geez, that's crazy to think about. And yet Tampa Bay didn't do anything after that, you know, 41 touchdown pass season.
25: I've always felt like conversations like what he's feeling are conversations that are meant for behind closed doors, not for public consumption. But I will say this, where I'll say someone may have said something and I feel like it hurts their chances of achieving what it is they want to achieve in terms of feeling the value through a contract that's offered to them. That was a very good shade. He shaded.
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10: We're still waiting for Aaron Donald to show up at Rams camp. 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

0: 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August 29th. Today is the 3rd of August. It's still late on Sunday in the West, but we're heading into Monday, the 3rd for everybody. And August 29th, the next great Maller meet and greet in Lost Wages, Nevada. Save that date. If you live in Vegas, we'd love to see if you're going to be in Vegas. Which is a suburb, Vegas, of L.A., San Diego, Reno, Salt Lake, Phoenix. It's, you know, it's all the same. So check that out. We'd love to see it. And it's not just me. It's everyone there. Lorraine is going to be there.
1: I am.
0: She's leaving the sweatshop at Fox to go there for the weekend. And then Koopa Loop as well. So we look forward to that. Check it out. All right. Time now for the payoff on the Who Am I game. And everyone reacting to the Tarek Skubal trade from the Tigers to the Dodgers and the reaction. And a bunch of losers. Oh, it's not fair. Here's the Who Am I game. I am the only pitcher to win a Cy Young in a season in which I was traded mid-season. Who am I? That is the question. What is the answer? Femi, the top Uber Eats driver, going with Sylvester Stallone. Alf, the alien opiner, says Bowel Movement Benny, a.k.a. the Prince of Prep. Well, thank you. What else do we have? Cy Young, guessed by King Roy. You know, Cy Young never won a Cy Young. What a loser. What else do we have? Jenny Finch from Doc Dent. That's true. I'm not making that up. Bucky Dent. Bucky effing Dent from Mr. Nice Guy. Good picture there, Mr. Nice Guy. Philexis, America's favorite drag queen caller from Maller Prop Guy. Steeler Nasty got it right. Bad job by him. Dave Steve from Dat Dude. Merrick got it right as well. Obviously cheating. Michael in Tulsa says wrapping paper from Detroit is the answer. Who else? The Big Unit from Manuel in Gardena. Catfish Hunter from Analog Al. What say you, Laredo?
1: Freddie Peralta.
0: No, it's Cub legend Rick Sutcliffe back in 1984. The Cleveland Indians traded him. Rick Sutcliffe.
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4: It's time for your Walla Walla Valley weather update. Tonight, the skies will be clear with temperature lows in the low 50s. Tomorrow and looking into the rest of the week, the skies are looking to keep clear while temperatures will start Monday around the mid-80s, but increasing to see highs around the mid-90s by Thursday, while temperature lows start in the low 50s and increase to around 60 degrees by the end of the week. 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
11: Major League Baseball's trade deadline is Monday at 6 p.m. Eastern Time. Luis Garcia, Nationals infielder, goes to the Yankees for four pitchers. Garcia has 23 homers, 76 RBIs this year. The Yankees won 2-1 at the Cubs. The Cubs acquired pitcher Kevin Gausman from Toronto. Toronto was beaten at home, giving up four runs in the ninth. St. Louis 5-1 the final. The White Sox won at Tampa Bay 9-1. The Rays acquired pitcher Freddie Peralta from the Mets. Atlanta won its fifth game in a row. Houston won its sixth straight. Boston won its fifth game in a row, 8-4 at the Dodgers. The Red Sox hit four solo homers. New Dodgers pitcher Tarek Skubal is due to start on Tuesday at the Cubs. Cincinnati beat Pittsburgh 10-2. Winner Chase Burns is now 13-1. The Houston Texans signed veteran defensive end Jadeveon Clowney. And in the WNBA, Minnesota won its 10th straight. I'm Steve DeSager.
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18: Oh, no, Romo, he's got to go, or does he? Welcome in the beginning of another hour of the Ben Maller Show. We are in the air everywhere, nose to nose, as we unleash the power of the overnight, coast to coast, border to border, and beyond, on the vast and impressively powerful microphones of FSR emanating live from the bag. What's in the bag?
0: Tell you, bag of words. A lot of words, a lot of letters and words.
18: Guaranteed human. From the world-famous Fox Sports Radio studios, where OG Art Puffin says, "Hey, Maller, Can you tell me about Express? 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And that is approved. That message approved by Autobahn Butch, Judge Reed, and Albuquerque Bob. All approved that message. Not Nostradamus, though. I don't know why. You should approve that message, Nostradamus. That's a bad job by you. So our lead this hour, we'll get back to the baseball trade. A lot of you still want to yap and react and call me names. You're not being fair, Maller. Oh, I can't believe it. Oh, yeah. Okay, so Scooble's a Dodger, and the sun came up on Sunday. It'll come up later today, and if it doesn't, don't worry about it. We'll be dead. So anyway, all right, our lead this hour is from the press box.

0: Romo is out on leave, and I'm sure he'll go get some therapy. Remember, Tiger Woods got therapy. He went somewhere on a did he go to a bed and breakfast somewhere in Europe to get his alcohol therapy, I think so, yes, or medication therapy? Where's Romo going to go? Cancun? Going to get a little alcohol therapy in Cancun? No? All right. How about south of France? Anything there? Okay. We'll see. Burma? Can he go to Burma? How about Bora Bora? Romo in Bora Bora. Who says no? Anyway, so that's where we are. The word making the rounds over the weekend, the media insider nerds, claiming that the CBS is having some internal issues. There are factions that are done, D-O-N-E, with Romo. It is not Universal. And the concern is, now, do we get rid of him? Because there are people that love Romo and think he's great and want to keep him. There's others that think, we can do better, and we paid him a lot of money. He's not living up to the contract. And so there's some internal strife over there. And this also is set up for a massive legal brouhaha. A massive legal brouhaha. We're talking about as much as 70-plus million. That's a lot of pesos. 70-plus million remaining on Tony Romo's contract after the network placed him on indefinite leave over the weekend. So that is a good jumping-off point. Let us discuss the question. What are the odds? Give me the odds that Tony Romo is out, that he loses his cushy no-show job at CBS calling NFL games, all because of his documented arrest in Wisconsin for boozing around. So I've got Billboard Hot 100, Gondola, and Hot Pocket. And we will combine all of these things together, and we are going to have some ice water. Because you got to have ice water in your veins. Ice water in your veins when you're Tony Romo right now. So, number one. You jumped the gun. Number one. There we go. See, you got to wait for the one. And
1: I'll practice. I'll
0: okay,
1: practice.
0: Let's try it again. Number one.
2: Number one.
0: So, I'm going to set the Maller Sportsbook odds on this at minus 150. Minus 150 that Tony Romo is Gonzo, like the Muppet. Gonzo. That gives him a 60% chance that his ass is grass at CBS. So it's a 60-40 split. This is the opportunity. If CBS truly does have internal issues with Romo, which I'm skeptical of, that's the reporting. If you buy that, this is the opportunity to put Romo into the portal, the transfer portal, and get out of it. Now, do they do that? Do they use the transfer portal and have CBS calling a professional, having Romo call professional wrestling somewhere else if he's out? Now, he completely blew up the whole America's nice guy image thing, that the narrative that CBS had spent, over eight years manufacturing about Romo and all this stuff. Now, he was mostly polite. He did want to contact his lawyer when he got pulled over, well, hammered, it would appear. He was very nice. But it's pretty simple here. You don't get hammered, drive, then apparently lie to the police and expect them to say at CBS, accidents, mistakes happen, that, this is that. Now, supposedly there are some CBS brass, this is the reporting, that think that Romo is lazy. He doesn't prepare for the broadcast. He just shows up, doesn't do his homework. And now you can add on to that a raging alcoholic and a liar and a $72 million liability. All right, so in Romo's golf lingo, that is what you call a quadruple bogey. That's a quadruple bogey, which is, I don't think, good. Now, Romo's golden parachute, and what a golden parachute it is, just got the factory recall notice, which is not good, from the manufacturer, that golden forever contract that he signed over at CBS. So he told the cops that he was visiting his grandparents. It's now been confirmed that all four of his grandparents are across the pearly gates. So unless Romo was planning to cross over the great beyond or possibly go to, I don't know, the cemetery in Wisconsin to see his grandparents, I don't think his babushka was going to give him a thing of vodka

from the graveyard. But what do I know? That would be quite the story if the babushka said, you know, I've been dead for about 10 years, but I'm going to hook you up, Tony. I got a great bartender here at the cemetery, and we're going to take care of you. Boy, that would be great. Wouldn't that be fun at night when the cemetery is all dark and they just pass out booze to all the dead people and they all drink there and have a great time? That'd be wonderful. It would be absolutely great. So unless the lawyer can prove, and Romo's lawyered up, unless the lawyers can prove that he was, again, driving to see grandma and grandpa's graves, he's pretty much porked on the morals clause, which every contract has. Every single one of these contracts, the standard boilerplate contract. I've worked in the entertainment business for many, many years, and every contract I've signed, whether it's here at Fox or CBS or NBC, rather, where I worked a couple of times, or other places, it's all the same. There's all this, you know, standard moral clause contract language, which is just written by one law firm in New York and then given to all the other lawyers, and it's the same basic thing that they put into all these contracts. So Romo, it would appear, if you don't like Romo, he crossed the line. In fact, he didn't just cross the line. He pole vaulted over the line, and he held on to his beer and didn't even spill anything. That's pretty impressive, right? I mean, it's right over the pole vault thing, and that's it. Now, it's not all bad news. It's not all bad news for Tony Romo here. Romo is now the inspiration around the Music Nation for Basha's updated Billboard Hot 100 hit, Cruising and Boozing, Morals Clause Mix. It's, of course, a continuation of the classic song. This is the new version. It's Cruising and Boozing by Basha. CBS can, if they want, they can ditch the Blockbuster contract, get rid of that. Romo, the lawyer will help. At this point, based on the video evidence and whatnot, it's more like a divine intervention situation. So there you go. All right. Now, meanwhile, to the video game world, more outrage caused by a frickin' video game. Are you kidding me, you bloody morons? What's wrong with you? Well, EA Sports in hot water, in the game. Well, apparently out of the game, as they're getting a lot of pushback, a lot of blowback. I don't know if you saw this or not. Good story. So EA Sports recently sparking a major, major brush fire. Major backlash after ranking the reigning Super Bowl champions of the National Football League, those Seattle Seahawks, as just the 10th best team in Madden NFL 27, number 10. That's it. Despite Seattle entering the season with that championship roster, that hangover, that glow, the whole thing. Yeah, Seattle received an 84 overall team rating, we are told, that trails division rival the LA Rams. You can ram it all day and you can ram it all night by 7 points. And the Seahawks are not just behind the Rams. They trail a total of 4 NFC teams overall. So Seattle got the bling bling. And yet you look at it and you're like, well, according to this, they're the 4th. Ranked team in the National Football Conference. The controversy also worsening as EA's social media team sent out a graphic recently where they made a mistake in mentioning the Seattle Seahawks. So the mistake was they didn't spell the Seahawks correctly. They spelled it Seahawkas, which is not anywhere close to how you would spell Seahawks. Like, I'm not that good at spelling, and we all are not great at spelling because we have this thing called spell check on our smartphones and things like that. Even I know how to spell Seahawks there. And so, of course, this led to disrespect. You don't respect the champions of the NFL. How dare you? How dare you? That whole thing. Pointing out the Seattle franchise finished last season by defeating the 49ers in the division round, the Rams, they got help for that, and then the Patriots. Yet, Madden still ranked all three ahead of the Seahawks in the latest game. So the question for the esteemed panel, the Seahawks being ranked the 10th best team on Madden NFL 27, is this unfair? Is it unfair? Did EA Sports
crossed the line. Is this unfair what they did here? So after a minutes-long deliberation and review of the available information, we have determined, the court of the Ben Maller Show has determined that, yes, EA Sports, did they go full AC/DC here? Yes, they did, and I love it. Big balls, no apologies. They went AC/DC, big balls, no apology, and Seattle being ranked 10th is not unfair, according to the court of Maller. It is not unfair. It is a RC situation, not the COLA. That would be a reality check. A reality check. Seattle fans can file formal complaints with the Department of Imaginary Grievances. However, Madden is just a lighthouse. All it is like a lighthouse in Maine, guiding the 12s away from the rocks of delusion. Stay away from the rocks of delusion. The Super Bowl run of last football season by the Seattle Seahawks, that is what's known as a glitch. It was a glitch. That's what happened. Remember that Fugazi two-point conversion that was handed erroneously during a TV timeout, to Seattle? The Seahawks did not climb Mount Everest. They took the gondola is what they did. And the people at EA Sports had the intestinal fortitude to point that out. Winning that Super Bowl was the sporting equivalent of, you know how you like your iPhone will auto-correct turning meh, M-E-H, into magnificent? That's essentially what happened here, right? They didn't build a fortress in the Pacific Northwest. They built the kiosk is what they built. That's all. And even the village idiot wins bingo. Even the village idiot wins bingo when the machine jams and they just, congratulations, you're a winner at bingo. Way to go. So EA Sports did not come to lick the toes of the fans of the Seattle Seahawks there. The rating is actually a PSA. It's a public service announcement. It's not unfair. It's accurate. That's about where the Seahawks are. They don't have a good quarterback. Sam Darnold's a stiff. Nobody wants him. They don't have many, you know, name brand players around that team. And so that's where you are. You're at number 10. Enjoy your number 10. All right. Meanwhile, to Nashville we go, where Danny in Nashville left his heart, even though he lives in Miami. To Nashville we go. So Will Levis made it clear he still believes he is a starting caliber quarterback. He talked about this over the weekend, declaring there are not 32 quarterbacks in this league better than me. He stated, I know that for sure. Now, that makes it odd that Will Levis is not campaigning for the starting job. He's campaigning to be the backup. Not a starter. We ain't here talking about a backup. So the question for the class, here's the question. Will Levis says he's a top 32 quarterback in the NFL. Top 32 quarterback in the NFL. How does that hit you? All right, so NFL starters, obviously you need irrational confidence in that world to succeed in that world. You have to have confidence. But Will Levis claiming he's a top 32 quarterback is like a guy bragging that he is an expert chef and he's going to impress his girlfriend on how impressive he is at cooking meals and he knows how to cook. And, of course, the problem is he thinks he's a chef because he once microwaved a hot pocket. And that qualifies him for chef. It was a really good hot pocket, which you just put it in there and you hit the microwave thingamajig for a couple minutes and then you have your hot pocket. It's not really cooking a real meal. You see what I'm saying there? That's the problem there. Ergo, he sounds like a buffoon. He sounds like a total buffoon here. If Will Levis is a top 32 quarterback in the NFL, if that's the case, then I am a top 32 neurosurgeon. All right, I am a deliciously great surgeon, master, maestro, the whole thing. That's where I am. So far, the NFL, if you look at Will Levis's NFL legacy, and touch up my work if I'm wrong. Correct me if I'm wrong. Here's what I jotted down on my notes app on my phone for Will Levis. His claim to fame in the NFL consists of his fetish for mayonnaise. Remember, he made a joke at the NFL draft and ended up getting a mayonnaise endorsement. And he also became the face, if you remember a couple years ago, of the Surrender Cobra,
the Surrender Cobra.

0: is you can see this on the YouTube. You've got your hands behind the back of your head, and your arms are folded. That's called the Surrender Cobra. And he famously did that after a bonehead play for the Titans a couple years ago. And so here we are. He's the face of the Surrender Cobra meme and mayonnaise. That's where we are. That's it. Now, on the field, he has been a helter-skelter type of quarterback. Shout out to, you know who. Anyway, a fireworks show. Great performance on a throw. And then it's like a fireworks show run by toddlers, because he'll make a great play and then make a mistake, struggling to read defenses on the very next play and all that stuff. So the Titans already answered the question of whether or not Will Levis is a top 32 quarterback in the NFL. They drafted Cam Ward, and he thinks his team is ass. His claim to fame, Cam Ward, is we ass. That's his claim to fame. So now Will Levis is battling Mitchell Trubisky, who also stinks, to be QB number two. QB number two there in Tennessee. So the confidence.
1: Number two.
0: Yes, thank you, Leprechaun. Appreciate that. So the confidence is what you want from Will Levis, but it has to cash checks in actual games, and Levis had an opportunity, and it did not go well. So right now his resume is bouncing. It's bouncing so much it should go over to our friends at Express Employment Professionals. 877-99 on Fox. If you'd like to be part, 877-996-6369. This was mostly a football kind of a Maller monologue. If you would like to talk about the Tarek Skubal trade, if you want to call it that, more of a donation by the Tigers to the Dodgers. We are more than open. If you have a beef, I think the whole thing's absurd, all the people freaking out about it, and it's just a loser attitude, which is embarrassing for you. It's embarrassing for society of sports fans. You make us all look bad, you clowns. Bad job by you. You're not Bozo the Clown. Stop acting like Bozo the Clown. 877-99 on Fox, on X, at Ben Maller. That's at Ben Maller if you'd like to be part of the program. And one of the biggest names in the NFL called out for having a dad body. Called out for a dad body. Who is it? We'll get to it, and we will do it. What's wrong with a dad body, by the way? We'll do it next. However, yeah, you know what time it is. Now, it is the A Block. What hour is it? That's fine.
1: Number two.
0: Now, listen up. 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
10: More talks are set. I'm Ted Lindner, Fox News. The U.S. and Iran planning a new round of peace talks on Monday after President Trump called off another attack targeting energy infrastructure. Gulf allies like Saudi Arabia's Crown Prince Mohammed bin Salman reportedly warned him about the escalating conflict. Fox's Marion Rafferty with more for us this morning.
11: The president is already touting progress in negotiations, including the apparent reopening of the vital Strait of Hormuz. Trump claims the attack would have been the biggest since World War II. He says Iran asked him to call off the strikes, but Tehran so far has not publicly commented. Trump's decision reportedly came after Saudi Arabia's crown prince pushed for de-escalation. The U.S.-Iran ceasefire collapsed last month, disrupting global oil markets, driving up U.S. gas prices, and deepening Iran's economic crisis.
10: Meantime, police in Twin Falls, Idaho, have identified the gunman they say shot and killed two people and injured seven at a fast food restaurant on Saturday.
12: The restaurant chain owner confirmed one of the victims was an employee. Police Chief Matthew Hicks did release the name of the shooter and how he died.
13: We can confirm that the suspect, 24-year-old Chad Williams, is deceased from a self-inflicted gunshot wound.
12: Chief Hicks also credited an off-duty Idaho trooper and an armed citizen for engaging the shooter and driving him away from the restaurant before he took his own life. Several victims were injured, some critically. Chief Hicks said it's believed Williams was the only shooter. Gernal Scott, Fox News.
10: No word on what prompted the shooting. And Monday night's Powerball jackpot now up to at least $748 million after no one hit the big prize Saturday night. Makes it the largest jackpot so far this year. If you go for a single cash payout, you'd get $325 million from tonight's drawing. Good luck. 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

0: Have you ever been to a Mather meet and greet? What is a Mather meet and greet? I don't know what that
1: tell
0: is.
1: Tell me.
0: Oh, thanks for asking. So a Mather meet and greet is where the people on the show go to a restaurant or a bar or a game. In this case, it will be a bar slash restaurant and hang out with fellow introverts. And then it's very awkward and we have a good time. And that we leave and we go do other things. And it's just a little cool thing. We'd love to meet you, though. Come on out in Vegas, August 29th. So
1: are you going to be there, Bill?
0: Bill will not be there.
1: Darn it.
0: Does not do those things. It's below him to hang out with the unwashed. But Ben will be there. Lorena, who is a bit of a social butterfly, and a Koopa Loop, not a social butterfly, will be there. And look forward to that. We'll have more information. We'll get a little closer to the date of the venue. So thank you for that. On X, support the show at Ben Maller. Phones are full, so don't worry about that. At Ben Maller. And follow that account, or don't bother because we won't read your comments. And right over there, Lorena, FSR Tech Queen.
1: Hi.
0: The Queen. And she's addicted to Disney. And we have Koopa Loop over there. At a Bronco fan, that's a Bronco fan. Your comments can and will be used against you in the court of sports radio. Well, we have had a trade late night.
2: You gotta be kidding me!
0: I know. You're not supposed to make a trade late at night. How dare you? You know who ruined that for us? Rachel Nichols ruined it for us. She was at one point very highly influential NBA. Reporter, commentator, whatever, I don't know. And she bitched and complained that the trade deadline was at midnight and she had to stay up late because of the trade deadline. I mean, my God. So the NBA changed it and then everyone else changed it. And now we get afternoon trade deadlines. It used to be right up until midnight. And so there'd be trades coming in late at night. The trade deadline is later on today on Monday. The White Sox and the Mets have made a trade. Someone named Oscar Brazaban, a journeyman relief pitcher, has been traded to the White Sox for people you've never heard of, including someone named Gabe Davis and Zach Franklin. That is the report we're hearing here, as the way we hear it. Number 43 in your Met uniform now goes to the Chicago White Sox. So the White Sox have added another arm to their bullpen. Good luck on that. Good luck there to the Chicago White Sox, who are a contender. They are a contender. Ferg Dog says, I agree with everything you said back in the hour one Mather monologue, except for Miguel Rojas sucking. He's probably better than everyone on the Angels roster except for Mike Trout. As I stand with EA Sports, the Seahawks are total frauds. There you go. Mather Prop Guy says, regarding Madden 26 rankings, well, it's Madden 27. A minutes-long Mather prop investigation raised some questions, more questions than answers. I'm not a conspiracy theorist. However, the Philadelphia is on the cover. He is going by the Madden 26 thing there. I thought it was Madden 27, though, what we're talking about. What else do we have? Alf writes in again. He says, the non sequitur. Remember when you had to stop on the highway because of the torrential downpours? Yeah, just drove through some of that on the Mass Pike, the kind where your wipers can't keep up. It is a freaking nightmare. Yeah, I feel for you.
1: I like when it rains that hard. It's exciting.
0: Not when you're driving on a highway and there's cars all over and you have to stop and you're waiting for a big rig to run over you and crush you so you're the size of a pancake. Not that great. When you're in a house, though. Right? When you're in a house and you're like all cozy and you got a little fire going, and that's cool. That's pretty cool. A late night drug tester says, I'm sure Tony Romo had enough alcohol in his system to see not only his dead grandparents, but unicorns, Bigfoot, and a skunk ape. I don't know what that is. Analog Al says, we were all denied Rams versus Broncos thanks to butthurt referees due to Puka. And an old coach having a brain fart. So he says, all right, what else do we have? Let's see, page down. Baltimore Freeloader account says, I do feel bad for Tony Romo. Do you know how much free food, free flights, and free five-star hotels he's going to miss out on? I don't think people realize the level of free these hacks get. CBS found a nice exit, but at least he got Joe and Troy overpaid at ABC. That is true because of Tony Romo. That's a great point. Because Romo got paid, that's what led to the Fox refugees in Troy Aikman and Joe Buck getting ABC, ESPN to pay him ridiculous amounts of money. Let's go to the
2: phone. I'm saying that yes? Tony Romo doesn't lose his job. He'll be back.
0: You think he'll be back?
2: Yes.
0: When is he going to be back?
2: I don't know, but he's going to be back. I think he's too liked. I think even in the DUI video, it's kind of likable.
0: Yeah, when he's saying, I want to go see him. I'm going to my grandparents who have been dead.
1: His dead grandparents, Coop, that makes him likable?
2: That was...
1: If anything, I think they're going to make a public example of him and be like, no, you're out. Sorry, my guy.
0: Well, he is. Coop is right. He is beloved.
2: Yeah.
0: But not by everyone. That's the thing. And he was saying, well, you know how it's like when a pitcher comes up from the big leagues and throws 100 miles an hour and they have no breaking ball and they just throw straight pitches and they eventually get hit? Because they have one pitch.
2: Yes.
0: Like Paul Skeens right now. What's going on with him? Have you seen in Pittsburgh? He's been pretty mediocre the last month or so for the Pirates. Is he either hurt? They always say he's hurt, or he doesn't have. He's missing a pitch or something like that.
2: Where was he when he got
0: Romo
2: arrested? Yeah,
0: he was in Milwaukee at a golf tournament. He was just leaving a golf tournament. He shot over 35 over, I think, at the golf tournament, and he got popped for driving drunk. Yeah.
2: So do we know, like, maybe you're right. Are his grandparents buried in Milwaukee?
0: This is what a loser I am. So I did look for obits of his grandparents. His grandfather is buried in Wisconsin. His grandfather died a couple years ago. So it is possible. It's conceivable.
2: Yeah.
0: But he said grandma. You know, I don't know. Maybe grandma. I didn't see that. But anyway, all right, let's go to the phones, and we'll say hello to Eeny, Meeny, Miny, Mo. Let's say hello to Blind Scott, who's on the north end of Boston. You can hear Blind Scott futzing around with his phone. Hello.
3: Oh, dude, so I guess Tony Romo did that in Boston recently. I heard it on air. Dude, one other thing, I love Rachel Nichols' hair. I was a big fan of her. It was like red Lorena. It looked really good. Dude, one other thing, Ben, I actually did a Tony Romo.
0: Well, Scott used to be able to see back. You saw back, his vision went away.
1: Okay, so you once were able to see.
0: He has a degenerative. Yeah, what is your condition, Blind Scott?
3: It's a Stargardt's. I've always had an optic nerve obstruction. I have no vision now. I did a Tony Romo over the weekend. I laid in the middle of the sidewalk for like 3 hours. And I like sweated through my clothes and
0: fentanyl again? What are you doing? You should knock that off.
3: No, I was like, I got paid my welfare benefit and like my tooth got like pushed way back. Like, so now it like hurts, but it's only one tooth. But I like tried to run out in the street. You know those bike carousels? They like pull their bikes and I tried to run around those. I was wicked high, so I ran in the middle of the road. I've been doing this thing where I run with the traffic, the flow of the traffic. So I actually either got hit by a car or ran into a car, but I fell on the ground and the ambulance didn't want to take me to the hospital because they're like, Blind Scott, you know, it's a dental problem. We're not like going to do this for you. But then eventually they took me. And then when I got to the emergency room, they're like, Blind Scott, get the hell out of here. We're not a dentist's office, you know? So now I got a big tooth pushback, but I don't want to go to the dental office today because I got all this radio to listen to. It's a big day in radio. Ben, by the way, like, this is crazy what you're talking about on the radio with the Dodgers. I listen to a lot of sports radio with baseball talk radio, and I'm totally on your side. I love what you're saying and everything, and you're really like in a good mood tonight. But you totally got the opposite opinion. There's collusion going on in Major League Baseball against the Dodgers.
0: Stop. Against the Dodgers? There's collusion against the Dodgers?
3: And to win. They want them to win so they can lock the players out.
0: I want everyone to want the Dodgers to win. The problem with that analysis, and I, you know, that's the low information analysis, is in order for the owners to get what they want, they need the players have to be on board. The players have. It doesn't matter what the fans think. The fans are irrelevant. It's a negotiation between ownership and the players. So in order to get a salary cap and a salary cap floor, you have to convince the players. It's not going to happen. They're not going to go for a salary cap. It's irrelevant. You can miss the whole year, miss 2 years. I don't care. I got a show to do. I'll talk about whatever. I survived the pandemic. I don't care. I can talk about anything. I'll talk about marble racing. I'll talk about Blind Scott sitting on a plunger. I don't give a crap. I'll do it. It doesn't matter to me, Scott.
3: Dylan, it's fine what you're doing, but I call MLB Network Radio. It's the total opposite of what you're saying.
0: MLB is Pravda News. MLB Network programming is in-house programming. It's state-sponsored programming. So, of course, they're going to be on the side of a cap and all. Of course they're going to go for that. Why wouldn't they? If I worked there, I'd do it, too, because he'd be paying me to say that.
3: They know you. They said, oh, you're Blind Sky. That's an honor talking to you. But they'll move your call around. But they're going to do 100 games. They're going to lock the players out and do a 100-game season next summer. And this Dodgers stuff is over. Like, the way they look at it is this Dodger stuff has just made baseball uninteresting.
0: Oh,
3: for
0: it's more interesting. They had the highest rating, they had the highest rated World Series in years, in a generation. How is it uninteresting? Everyone was watching. Listen, do you understand, Scott? If you hate the Dodgers, you watch because you want them to lose. If you like the Dodgers, you watch because you want them to win. Everyone's watching. It's great. You need this. You need the bad guys. The Dodgers are the villains. I love it. I love it. And why didn't they do this, Scott, when I was doing Dodger Talk? They sucked when I did the post-game show for the Dodgers. They were mediocre. Why didn't they do this when I was there? Bad job by them.
3: Don't listen to radio. That's your problem, though. You don't have the right take on this. It's wrong.
0: I have the right. That's the reason. I don't listen to radio. I do my own thing, Scott. I've tried to tell you that. I don't care what these other losers do. I do my own show. My God. I'm looking at the clock, Coop. Coop's like, don't take another call. I'm not going to take another call. I mean, this guy, I want to talk to him. I see him right there. I'm not going to do it.
1: Make him wait.
0: Yeah. Ryan in Mexico writes and says, there's way too much baseball talk tonight. Enough with the baseball talk. Now, my Angels were actually, if they were actually good, then I'd be all for it. Yeah. Mark, the full name guy over there, he's still sending out crazy messages. Just nuts. But, you know, he won't call in because he's lost his fastball calling in. Late Night Drug Tester says, just for a coast-to-coast reference, skunk apes are Bigfoot-like creatures found in the Florida Everglades. Is that right?
1: Wow, I should look those up. Skunk apes?
0: Yeah, maybe I'll go... George is still doing his show. I'll go up to the Coast to Coast studio and I'll say, hey, George, can you give me the bullet points on skunk apes? Can you? And I said, well, no.
1: Oh my gosh, those are terrifying. What is that?
0: Well, according to Late Night Drug Tester, they're creatures found in the Florida Everglades.
1: Hell no.
0: All right. We have Maller to the third degree. Time now for the Insta trivia. And here is the Insta trivia as Lorena freaks out over a creature in the Florida Everglades is probably not true, not real. Tarek Skubal became the sixth reigning Cy Young winner to be traded in season in the history of baseball. There have been six Cy Young winners that have been traded in season in baseball history. Blank was the first ever Cy Young winner to be traded in season. That is the Insta trivia. Answer it on X, @BenMaller. We'll get to that, and we'll do it next.
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14: Fox News, I'm Sue Guzman. More than 600 structures destroyed as wildfires explode near Spokane, Washington. Governor Bob Ferguson says he spoke with President Trump, who's offering assistance.
15: He's spoken pretty clear fashion about how dire the situation is. He understands that. He knew that going into the call. He expressed his support for what the people are going through out here. And I deeply appreciate him taking time from his obviously busy schedule to hear about what's happening.
14: President Trump says talks will resume with Iran today and the five-month-long conflict. Senator Bill Hagerty says he's optimistic the U.S. and Iran can reach a lasting deal.
8: I'd like to see this done sooner than later. I think the rest of America would, too, because I think everything turns around here in the polls, et cetera, once America, again, is on top in a winner.
14: Strikes were called off this weekend. 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

0: 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Check it out. Thank you, thank you, thank you. Time now for the payoff on the instant trivia. Then we'll have Maller to the third degree. That is the plan. We'll see if we can pull that off. Tarek Skubal became the sixth reigning Cy Young winner to be traded in season. In MLB history, blank was the first, meaning coming off the year they won the Cy Young, blank was the first to do it. And that is the question. What is the answer? Alf, the alien opiner, going with the colonoscopy crew. Oh, I didn't know you were in there. I had no idea. Ferg Dog was in Mallow Prop. Look at that. I didn't realize that. Roger Federer from Femi, Christy Mathewson's from Analog Al, Carly Kloss, who's 34 today from Late Night Drug Tester, Bert Hooten, he was always a hoot, from Donkey Sausage, Not Blind Austin said Doyle Alexander, bonus points if you know who he was traded for. He was traded for a suspect named John Smoltz. I get 7 points for that. Cliff Rock. Lee, the former Cleveland Indian from Via the Right. What else do we have? Paige Dan, can't read that. Wally George. Legend from Mal the Prop Guy, Dave Rigetti from Manuel and Gardena, Terry Forster, the Big Tub of Goo from Pauly D. What say you?
1: CC Sabathia.
0: No. The correct answer is Mr. Frank Viola. Frank Viola, Minnesota Twin to New York Met 1989. The first reigning Cy Younger
2: it's
0: traded.
2: Maller.
3: How about
0: yes.
2: To the third degree.
0: I know. What?
2: This is when Big Ben gets grilled.
0: Koopaloo?
4: Ben, there was a question I really wanted to ask you during Matter of the Third Degree, but
0: yes.
4: It's it would not be avoiding the third rail.
0: Oh, okay.
4: So
0: well, I don't care.
4: Oh, you don't care?
0: Well,
1: what is it?
0: WNBA?
4: Yes.
0: What about it?
4: Well, you know, like a week or so ago, Sophie Cunningham said she doesn't want any biological males playing in the WNBA.
0: Yes.
4: Over the weekend, there was a coach that wore a T-shirt.
0: Yes.
4: That was kind of a. Taken as a shot at Sophie Cunningham.
0: Yeah.
4: Ben, do you think that they will ever allow a trans woman in the WNBA?
0: I think they should. I think
4: so do I.
0: I think Blind Scott should be the first. What do you think? I think
1: yes!
0: if I owned a WNBA team, I'd have nothing but a team. I why not? What the hell?
1: You
0: I do love how they have all like the WNBA, the only time they get headlines is in the culture war. Have you noticed that? Like, not about the sport. It's just about the culture war. It's wild. All right, next.
4: All right. Jimmy Haslam finally addressed the Myles Garrett trade. And then what he did is he said it was Andrew Berry's decision.
0: Yeah.
4: Do you believe him?
0: No, that comes from ownership. Obviously, it's ownership. No, it's obvious. No, stop. Next.
4: Does Sean Payton get enough credit for turning around the Broncos?
0: Well, if I want to pass, no, he doesn't get enough credit. Koopy's the greatest. He's all time. I won!
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15: The Red Sox hit four solo homers Sunday night and beat the Dodgers in L.A. again, 8-4. Boston's won five straight games. New Dodgers pitcher Tarek Skubal is due to start on Tuesday at the Cubs. The Cubs acquired pitcher Kevin Gausman from Toronto, while the Cubbies sent pitcher Jameson Taillon in trade to the Blue Jays. The MLB trade deadline is Monday at 6 p.m. Eastern Time. The Yankees got infielder Luis Garcia from the Nationals. The Rays acquired pitcher Freddie Peralta from the Mets. The White Sox 1 at Tampa Bay 9-1. The Yankees were 2-1 winners at the Cubs. Victories for Seattle and San Diego. Houston won it 6th in a row, beating Texas again 7-3. Houston now leads the AL West by 2.5 games. The Houston Texans signed veteran defensive end Jadeveon Clowney. Saints wide receiver Jalen Polk retired. In the WNBA, Minnesota won its 10th straight. I'm Steve DeSager.
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0: Putting the bomb in Bronx Bombers. Welcome in the beginning of another hour of the Ben Maller Show. We are in the air everywhere. In the foxhole. Together. Yes, as we are your one-stop shop for sporty fun. Unless we're not. Coast to coast, border to border, and beyond. On the vast and imposingly powerful microphones of FSR emanating live.
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0: 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And now the throw here. Here we go. And boop. Ah, solid. I hit the base of the camera. I did hit the base of the camera. Not a direct hit. So, Jay, you don't need to save that one, Jay Scoop. You don't need to save that one. Okay, I'm just saying. I'm just pointing that out. So our lead this hour is from the Boogie Down Bronx, while the D-O-D-G-E-R-S Dodgers getting all the headlines, everyone yapping here, as people freaking out, losing their minds because the Dodgers made the big Tarek Skubal trade over the weekend. He'll make his Dodger debut in Chicago on Tuesday. Well, the Bronx Bombers made a move. The Bronx Bombers made a trade. Do you see this? No? Is it a big trade? Well, for the modern Yankees, this is what the modern Yankees do. This is not your daddy's Yankees or your grandpa's Yankees. This is the modern Yankees. The Yankees acquired Luis Garcia Jr. from the Nationals. Who the hell is that? Well, he's had a good year. Dodgers did not want him, apparently, because they would have gotten him, I guess. Everyone's getting the Dodger leftovers, who they don't want. Anyway, the Yankees traded Jake Bird. The bird is the word. Jake Bird and a gaggle of other pitchers. It was a total of 4 pitchers. Jake Bird was

baseman for Rick in Maryland and his Nationals. Morning, Tom. So there is that. And previously had played second base. Only big league team he's played for was the team in Washington. Now he heads to New York, and he will be able to join the Yankees shortly and have a wonderful powwow there with Aaron Boone and all the Yankee brass. Garcia is under team control, if you're excited about that, through 2027. Well, y'all tell me there won't be a 2027 season, so who cares about that? So, in theory, he's more than a rental player. That is, of course, if there is a baseball season next year. So that is a good jumping off point. Let us discuss the question. Does adding Luis Garcia Jr. increase the Yankee World Series odds? Does this increase the chances the Yankees get back to play the Dodgers again in the World Series? So I've got SpaceX, Shell Company, and TikTok Diner. And we will combine all of these things together, and we are going to make some peanuts and Cracker Jacks and have a wonderful time, a grand old time there, and a soft pretzel, a nice soft pretzel. So first of all, I am shaking my head. No. This trade does increase the Advil budget. This is the modern Yankees. This is the moves the modern Yankees make. It's not a splish splash. It's just a little drip. Just a little drip. Drippy, drippy, drippy, drippy, drippy. That's the Yankees. That's what they do now. That's the reality. It doesn't push the scales towards getting another piece of metal, as Rob Manfred calls the championship trophy, just a piece of metal. They tossed a pebble, essentially, into the East River, is what the Yankees did with this transaction. Now, they do need the player with the guys like Aaron Judge and Cody Bellinger and Giancarlo Stanton, all of them having a social club in the trainer's room. The Yankees just bought the top slugger in the National League. It's kind of like investing, though, in the peak of the bubble. Kind of like when I bought the original Maller Mansion many years ago, almost 20 years ago. And I can't believe it's been almost 20 years. But I bought the original Maller Mansion right before the housing bubble crashed. If you're old enough, you know what I mean by that. The housing market crashed in late 08, and just a few months after I had put my DocuSign in, and I'm still underwater all these years later on that investment. It's kind of like that. It's kind of like that. Or a more recent example would be a lot of people, maybe even me included, loaded up on SpaceX when the stock hit the market, and it went up initially. And now free falling. It's right in the toilet right there. Big losses on that SpaceX. Now, the question with this is, can the player survive the Bronx? He was born there, although his family left for the Dominican shortly after he was born. And you always wonder about these guys that play on bad teams. Like, the Nationals suck, all right? They're just your quintessential bad team. They score a few runs and all that, so people get excited. They don't play much defense. And you look at it, and it's like you're playing in front of 11,000 fans and a raccoon. There's not a lot on the line when you're playing with that natitude in D.C. They haven't been good. They made a deal with the devil to beat the cheating a-holes in the World Series, and so they're still paying the price for that championship after all these particular years. And the other issue here, aside from the bright lights of the big city in New York and what that means, the other problem is you have a square peg in a round hole. Unless the Yankees trade Jazz Chisholm before the deadline, he's going to play second base, Jazz Chisholm. And you look at the first base position, you've got Ben Rice, isn't that nice, and Paul Goldschmidt, who are holding down first base. Fine. So that means that the Yankees' big pickup here, the guy they got, Luis Garcia Jr., the way I read the room here, he is a square peg in a round hole, meaning it's looking like he's a platoon player. So if that is accurate, and he's not the greatest defensive player in the world, so the Yankees did not upgrade. They did get a nice coupon deal. They got a nice coupon deal on the particular player. So the Maller report card, this is the rare even trade. The Yankees got a C. And that is basically just a Band-Aid move. You took a player off a bad team, off a bad team.

0: And the Nationals also get a C. They got quantity over quality, much like my diet back in the day. Quantity over quality, and just a few arms in the bullpen. Nothing really all that special. Nothing all that special. And I got to make sure I say a Jag, even though these are pitchers, just a guy. They're just a guy. Nothing revolutionary. It's spam. It's filler. It's packing peanuts. That's what that is. Now, secondly, we now go to TV land. And while you were not paying attention, I know you were not paying attention, Baker Mayfield over the weekend revealed the somewhat popular Netflix program, The Quarterback, Season 3 of The Quarterback. It's an Omaha Productions TV show. We've quoted it a few times. I'm wondering if you've seen it, if you've checked it out on Netflix. I don't think Stevie Meatballs has watched it. I don't know about some of you other folks. So anyway, Netflix and Omaha Productions teamed up for this Season 3 of The Quarterback. And Baker said that, hey, every single time I am on camera on that show, I had approval. I had to approve every piece of video that's on that show. I had to sign off on it. I had to sign off on it, Baker said, before Netflix put it on the show. So despite appearing in the series, Mayfield admitted he has never watched the series. Why would he watch it? He's already had to watch every clip that he's in to approve it, so he's already seen everything. He also said that he apologized for his on-field language. He has a potty mouth. He has a potty mouth. He says, apologies to the families with little kiddos. I might be a little angry elf on the field every once in a while. Now, the key part of this is the gatekeeping. That's the key part of this. That's the money part of it. And that is a good jumping off point. So let us discuss the question. Bucks quarterback Baker Mayfield, who's got final say. He says, I have final say on the clips in the new quarterback documentary over on Netflix. How does this change things? How does this change things? So it is confirmation is the word I will use. It is confirmation that this show is nothing more than what we thought it was, propaganda, capital P, propaganda. That's what this is. It's curated, it's sanitized, and quarterback approved content. That's what it is. So this is not really a documentary. It's brand activation for Baker Mayfield and the other people involved in it. And the one that takes the biggest hit is not Baker Mayfield. It's not Netflix. It's Peyton Manning. Peyton Manning is getting shrapnel on this, and he deserves it. He's the one behind this. This is his baby. Omaha Productions, as I understand it, is Peyton Manning's operation. And so more like a, oh, my God, we can't upset the quarterback productions. Take away the Omaha name. And, oh, my God, we got to make these guys happy. We got to. So is Peyton running a shell company? Is that what Omaha Productions is, a shell company for the NFL's PR department? Of course, they have better lighting. They have better lighting over there. He's at the concierge desk over at the Four Seasons, catering to every diva quarterback in the National Football League. If Mayfield is getting veto power, Baker Mayfield is getting veto power over what airs on a Netflix TV show, quarterback is not really a behind the scenes reality. It is, again, promotional material. That's what this is here. It's the NFL's version of Disney World. It's squeaky clean. It's a corporate illusion. It's a corporate illusion is what it is. And so this is the night at the Improv. We're all going out to see some comedy, and look who's on stage. It's Fluffy. That's right, just like the documentary. It's Fluffy on stage right there. That is the level of content. That's where we're at. Now, listen, you guys, I'll let you like it. You know, the fanboys love it. They don't want reality. They want this. This is why this is a thing. You don't want to see the warts and the moles. You want to see everything as Baker wants you to see it, with none of those warts and moles part of it. All right, meanwhile, final thought. We decided we have not annoyed our friend Wayne from Duluth enough, so let's talk some pro bouncy ball. What do you say? All right, that's good. Thank you. All right, very good. So Kevin Durant made some headlines over the weekend. He said the new-look 76ers with LeBron James, the new-look 76ers remind him of the 2017 through 2019 Golden State Warriors because of their sheer amount of star talent on the roster. Now, you look at the depth chart for the Sixers, and they have a combination of LeBron James. They've got him, Joel Embiid, when he's not hurt. Jaylen Brown came over from Boston. Tyrese Maxey and the, I guess now second year, third year, whatever he is, VJ Edgecombe is also there as well. So that is the group. Elite scoring, praised for lineup versatility, all of that stuff. Now, Durant also said Philadelphia has enough offensive firepower, that anybody can have it going on any given night, similar to how Golden State could overwhelm the opposition. Opponents just had no way of stopping all of the things, all the doohickeys that were at the disposal of those Golden State teams back in the day. So Durant stressed that the comparison is only about the talent level. It's only about the talent level, not the accomplishments. And the Warriors earned their reputation by winning, and that whole deal. So the question, here's the question. Kevin Durant, I gave you the claim. For those of you that are a little late, welcome. We've been here for a while. So the claim is this. Kevin Durant says the Sixers' star power can match those great Golden State teams he was a part of a few years back. So, can this make it? This claim, does it make it past the Maller BS detector? So, we turn on the Maller bullcrap detector, and right there, it's not just failing. It's catching on fire. There's like smoke here. It's smoking like playoff Harden in May. It's not going very well here. So, Durant is out there selling, to quote our caller last hour, snake oil. He's out there selling snake oil about a team he doesn't even play for. How's it going for the Rockets over there? Doesn't Durant still play for the Rockets? Hard to keep track. I think he's still on the Rockets. And this is also the classic NBA spin zone. The NBA spin zone. The Warriors were a Michelin star dynasty with 67 win pedigree and actual trophies. They already had one. And because Draymond Green kicked the guy in the nuts and got suspended, and then they ended up losing, they felt like they had to go out and fatten up, and so they went out and got Kevin Durant. But that was the Warriors, again, Michelin star domination. They had won. They had success. They were still in the prime of their career. And Philadelphia is like a TikTok diner with bright neon lights all over the place. No menu, and a kitchen waiting on health department approval, because there's cockroaches the size of Wyoming that are there. And now listen, it looks cool. Nobody's really had the food. We don't know what's going to happen in Philadelphia. They haven't played a single meaningful game. They haven't had a chance to. They haven't played a single possession as one united while prime Steph Curry. Of course, Steph Curry back in the day, he warped defenses, shooting from the logo at midcourt and all that stuff. And beyond, if you look at the Sixers, there's no current Sixer that can replicate the Steph Curry situation. Like that, you can't match that. And beyond that, Joel Embiid's medical chart is, I checked, thicker than War and Peace. It's thicker than War and Peace, so it's that's not good. LeBron is now in his 40s, as fully established in his 40s. He's a designated hitter. He'll cherry pick occasionally on defense. Most of the time, he is a liability, LeBron, defensively. There are also questions about Jaylen Brown defensively. Got paid a lot of money. Is he still going to go out there and do his thing and whatever? So the NBA is littered with paper champions. A lot of paper champions that look like the Avengers poster when you look at the tablet thing. Like, wow, they're really good. They went out there and played like they were doing junior high school theater, just community theater, just not good at all. So Philadelphia trying to assemble a jigsaw puzzle on the fly, trying to build out the jigsaw puzzle, except half of the pieces of the jigsaw puzzle, half of them, okay, are from different boxes. So good luck on that. It is the Ben Maller Show. Good luck on this. And if you're listening live, we'll do it live. We'll do it live. I'll talk. You listen. We'll do it live. You can be part of the program at 877-99 on Fox. That's 877-996-6369. We'll take a few of these calls coming up here. And the big story the Tarek Skubal trade from the Tigers to the Dodgers. People are freaking out. It's the overreaction. It's so silly. It's like the fruit of the gods, the nectar of the gods, to see these tears from these losers. 877-99 on Fox. You want to be part on X at Ben Maller. Time now, though, by request. Alf and Ferg Dog and Maller Prop Guy said we need the Maller Riddle of the Day. We'll get to that. And here is the Maller Riddle of the Day. Jerry Jones, keeping up with the Joneses. Jerry Jones revealed he is considering adding blank to the Cowboys' home stadium after what happened at the World Cup. Jerry Jones revealing he's considering adding blank to the Cowboys' home stadium after what happened at the World Cup. That is the Maller Riddle of the Day. The answer, we'll get to it. We'll do it next. However, what hour is it? Let's find out right now. I know it's the A block. What hour?
1: Number three.
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14: Settlement agreement scrapped. I'm Sue Guzman, Fox News. Acting Attorney General Todd Blanche announcing Sunday plans to rescind the creation of a $1.8 billion fund designed to compensate those who allege improper prosecution or targeting by the federal government. This after two prominent Republicans threatened to block Blanche's confirmation to head the agency. Spokeswoman for Texas Senator John Cornyn confirmed the agreement Sunday, and that confirmation vote is now slated for Tuesday. U.S. and Iran planning a new round of peace talks today after President Trump called off another attack targeting energy infrastructure. Gulf allies like Saudi Arabia's Crown Prince Mohammed bin Salman reportedly warned him about the escalating conflict. Fox's Marianne Rafferty.
1: The president is already touting progress in negotiations, including the apparent reopening of the vital Strait of Hormuz. Trump claims the attack would have been the biggest since World War II. He says Iran asked him to call off the strikes, but Tehran so far has not publicly commented. Trump's decision reportedly came after Saudi Arabia's Crown Prince pushed for de-escalation. The U.S. Iran ceasefire collapsed last month, disrupting global oil markets, driving up U.S. gas prices, and deepening Iran's economic crisis.
14: New details from police in Twin Falls, Idaho, on the deadly shooting at a fast food restaurant Saturday.
5: The restaurant chain owner confirmed one of the victims was an employee. Police Chief Matthew Hicks did release the name of the shooter and how he died.
10: We can confirm that the suspect, 24-year-old Chad Williams, is deceased from a self-inflicted gunshot wound.
5: Chief Hicks also credited an off-duty Idaho trooper and an armed citizen for engaging the shooter and driving him away from the restaurant before he took his own life. Several victims were injured, some critically. Chief Hicks said it's believed Williams was the only shooter. Gernal Scott, Fox
14: News. 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

0: 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The Fifth Hour Podcast is your weekend companion. 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It gets up there early in the morning on Friday, Saturday, and Sunday, the mailbag on Sunday. Pretty popular. 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You want to be part of the live radio show? 877-99 on Fox. Lines are full now, so don't bother. And on X, at Ben Maller. That's at Ben Maller. And say hello to Lorena. She won the SummerSlam. Big win for Lorena over there at the SummerSlam. Very impressive.
1: Ooh, I'm a winner.
0: You know what that is, the SummerSlam? Is it? No? Okay. Koopa Loop, a Bronco fan. That's a Bronco fan. Your comments can and will be used against you in the court of sports radio, so please, please act accordingly. All right, back to it we go. Trade deadline is in baseball today, and a lot of chatter, a lot of chatter. So we'll get to some of that as we go through the rest of the overnight. Time now, though, for the Maller Riddle of the Day, and then right to the calls, the Maller Riddle of the Day. Jerry Jones revealed that he is considering adding blank to the Cowboys Stadium after the World Cup, what he saw there during the World Cup. Alf, the alien opiner, says Jerry's excited to add a jiggle joint. Jerry's jiggle joint to the Cowboys Stadium. That would be pretty cool. Pay-per-view from Donkey Sausage. French restaurant serving frogs. Very specific from our friend Femi there from the Twin Cities. JT, the wingman, says custom FIFA draperies. All right, what else do we have? Page down, ED209 Maller Riddle from King Rory. Okay. All-you-can-eat McDonald's McGriddle sandwiches from Jerry. What else do we have? Turpentine and chili powder. Oh, I see what you did there, Michael. Look at that. A little snake oil. That's the original snake oil, was turpentine and chili powder. Hydration breaks from Eek in Roseville, Minnesota. A beer tent from Courtesy Flusher. What else do we have? Page down. Skip over that. Bill said, of course, the classic glory hole. Jerry loves that glory hole. Tim in Busco, Indiana. Timmy in Busco, Indiana says he's thinking about adding a Thai massage parlor. I bet he is. What else do we have?
2: Some glory hole.
0: That's right. Calm down, Jerry. Fat Daddy says Jerry Jones is going to be adding, what you just heard, the soundbite. Play the soundbite again. He's going to add this, Jerry.
2: I want me some glory.
0: That's right, according to Fat Daddy. All around the stadium. All around the stadium. There you go. All right. Do you have an answer, Lorena?
1: I think he's going to add cosmetic mirrors.
0: Cosmetic mirrors. Is that the answer? No. That's unfortunate. Jerry Jones revealed he is not going to add curtains. He's thinking about adding tinted windows. Tinted windows to Jerry's world. Yeah, so that is the plan. Jill, the Yankee fan, writes in and says they got Luis Garcia Jr. for basically nothing. Cashman isn't done yet. All right, well, we'll see, Jill. But I have to do the show right now, Jill. You know that. I got to do the show right now. I got to react right now. I can't wait till it's all done. They didn't give me the night off. I have to wait till after the trade. I don't get to wait till after the trade deadline is what I'm trying to say. By the way, now the whole point, I want to go back to the Cowboys. I know I'm jumping around. So the Cowboys Stadium, the whole point of it was, hey, you know, we have a window so apparently God can't see through concrete and the ceiling. So they had the glass to look in. And if you have tinted windows, can God see through tinted windows?
1: So it's not just a sky view, it's a heaven view.
0: The other side. Crossing over. Let's go to the phones. Let's say hello. Eeny, meeny, miny, moe. Let's go to Andre. Andre, Andre, in the Commonwealth, and his dog Willis. Hello, Andre. Welcome.
3: Ben, how's it going? Good to be with you. Now, listen, Jerry Jones adding these tinted windows down there at the AT&T Stadium, I think that's going to be quite helpful for some of the marquee events that he does. Right? Did Logan Paul get knocked out by Anthony Joshua? Is that at the AT&T Stadium?
0: Now, are they going to have limo? Are they going to have limo tint? That's illegal in some places to have limo tint on your car. Is it legal in Jerry's world? And how often will that tint need to be replaced? As you know, it gets very hot in Texas. The sun's a little meaner in Texas. Everything's bigger. Even the sun is bigger in Texas. So if you put tinting on there, you're going to have to do it every couple of years, right?
3: This is an added expense, but I do feel the fanfare that Jerry is always able to generate, being the master of ceremonies that he is, Cowboys being the richest team in valuation in team sports. I think it's going to find a way to work itself out. But I'm seeing, you know, are the Cowboys cheerleaders going to be behind the tent? You know, is that going to be like a part of the intro, you know, where they put all of the smoke and mirrors as the guys are coming out for these marquee fights that happen in Jerry World, you know?
0: Well, and the other problem is, you know, and we've all seen it, the cars where the tint goes bad, it starts bubbling, terrible look.
1: Oh, it's horrible.
0: Horrible look, right? Low class look. You know, that's not a good, you don't want that. So you got to keep an eye on that. Who's going to watch it? Do they hire a tint guy just to watch the tint, you know?
3: All right, they need to, because we can't have any sloppy jalopies at Jerry's World.
0: No,
3: okay? it's got to be top shelf type stuff at AT&T Stadium.
2: I won't miss
3: to live up to the standards, you know, that Jerry Jones, you know, I mean, he likes a lot of things, you know, like to have a good time, you know, and the Cowboys team, the documentary, you know, they win the game and then they win the after party, but it's got to be tough play. Now, of course, Ben. You know, with all of this hoopla and the fanfare that precedes every single Cowboys season, we do realize the Cowboys, if they do make the playoffs, they're going to lose in the first round. That's the end-all, be-all of all of this, the hype, the speculation. We do realize that it has nothing to do with A.J.
0: Well, isn't that what the Cowboys do? That's kind of what they do. The first or second round, that's where they go down. That's how it works.
3: Right. That's if they make the playoffs to begin with. Because the NFC North is a monster. Right, you're going to have a very good team, whether it be the Vikings, the Lions, the Bears. Vikings, Lions, Bears, who am I missing?
0: Well, I don't know about the Vikings being, you know, they don't have a quarterback. I wouldn't say they're in really good shape there. I wouldn't say that. And the big wild card, look, in the NFC East, are the Giants going to be that much better with Harbaugh? Like, people seem to think, the smart people are like, well, this team's on the come, the Giants, and they're going to be a playoff team. The Eagles are not as good. How far do they fall off, the Eagles? Do they fall completely off the map, or are they still a good team? You would assume they're still a good team, not a great team. So you got that. And then Washington, they fell apart last year. Do they bounce back, and they play a softer schedule this year? So there's a lot of different angles to that, as you know, Andre.
3: There's angles, Ben, but we have adults. We have adults at the helm in the Empire State with Harbaugh, and things went a little bit sideways in Baltimore, you know, and so it's time for a new face, a new look. I get it. You know, they ran my man Tibbs out of town. I didn't like it, but a new voice comes in, and the first thing, you got your first championship.
0: Well, they might have won anyway. Who knows? You don't know what would have happened if they kept Tibbs. It was just the time for them to win. Did Mike Brown do anything magical? Is Mike Brown the reason that they won? I don't think so. Give him credit if you want.
3: I'm not sure. Yeah. You'd give a man one more year. You know, he got you all the way to these conference finals in year one with that group. You know, who knows what could happen in year two. But that's my point about the NFC East, is you have adults, i.e. Dan Quinn, all right, and Sirianni running these franchises that have overall stability, where I think this is it. You know, and I know we got other calls here, but I think the tinted windows is what the Cowboys faithful have to look forward to this season.
0: Yeah.
3: As they've been looking forward for the last 30-some-odd seasons since they ran a good man in Jimmy Johnson out of town. And how it all works, again, in this sports-crazed state where they spend $50, $60, $70 million on high school football stadiums, I still have no idea. Where you have 13- and 14-year-olds who could play, who could be the player of the year in the state of Massachusetts, and they're not even playing in high school in this state. They love football so much, never mind Texas and Texas A&M, but they just, year after year, they are just happy with tinted windows. Because nothing is going to happen during the actual season, but the tinted windows, okay, that's going to get you through. It's just a wonder. Ben, you have other calls from myself and Willis, who's quiet tonight? Thanks for taking the call.
0: There he goes, the great Andre from the Commonwealth check-in. And the summer of Andre continues. Noah is in Iowa. What's going on, Noah? Welcome. We met our friend Andre at the Maller meet and greet we did back in the day. Hello, Noah. What's going on, man?
4: What's going on?
0: I don't know. You tell me. What's up with you?
4: Well, sitting here for an hour.
0: Are you complaining? Noah? Are you complaining? How old are you, Noah?
4: I'm 18 years old.
0: You sure about that? You sure you're not like 17 or 16 or 15 or something like that?
4: Well, back onto my point.
0: I don't know. I want to know. Do we have to? Do we have to ID this guy? He says he's 18. I don't know.
1: I don't know if I trust it.
0: When I was 17 and 16, I said I was 18, but I was really 16 or 17.
1: He could be lying.
0: Could be a fib. Are you fibbing?
4: I'm not fibbing.
0: You sure about that?
4: Yeah.
0: All right. I don't know about this guy. I don't know. Yeah. What grade are you in?
4: 12.
0: Yeah, so you're a senior. So you're like 17, right? Aren't you 17 when you're a senior?
1: Well, I was 18 when I was a senior.
0: Oh, were you? It's about, I guess it depends when you
1: depends
0: start
1: when
0: school.
1: You're born, yeah.
0: Depends when your parents put you in school, yeah. How's school in Iowa? Everything good there?
4: It's okay.
0: Yeah? Are you in a big city? Is there such a big thing as a big city in Iowa, or is it like a small town?
4: It's a bigger city.
0: Yeah.
1: What's your favorite type of corn?
4: Sweet corn.
0: You like sweet corn. And your family, are they in the farming world, or they have other jobs, or anything like that?
4: No.
0: They're not.
4: My dad works in IT, so.
0: Oh, your dad's an IT guy. Okay, very good. All right, very nice. So you were upset. You were on hold for a long time. It's a bad job.
4: No, I understand.
0: I don't think you do. But we're here now. We're having a conversation. Me and you, we're bonding. Me and you, Noah. You understand that we're bonding. What do you want to do when you're all grown up? Let's get a hot tub time machine. We'll go 12 years in the future. Noah, you say you're 18. Wink, wink. Let's say you're 30 years old, Noah. What is Noah doing at age 30?
4: Well, I don't know.
0: That's a great answer. That's the right answer right there. All right. Well, what was your point?
1: He'll still be on hold.
0: You might. Yeah, I can keep you on hold till you're 30 if you want, Noah. No?
4: No, that's okay.
0: I understand. All right, you're going to make a brilliant point. Now, I'd like to alert all the affiliates. Noah in Iowa, whose dad works in IT, not in farming, and he likes sweet corn. But here's Noah about to dazzle you with the big Tarek Skubal trade over the weekend. Go ahead, Noah.
4: Well, I've heard a lot of people, the Dodgers are just getting everyone. Well, maybe if your owner paid up and got some balls, like the Rays, maybe if your owner got some balls, we wouldn't be in this. It's not the Dodgers' fault that they get all the players.
0: Noah? I'm giving you what I'm doing right now. I'm giving you an air high five. I'm giving you an air high five is what I'm doing. And because you complained and you actually had a decent take, I'm going to give you a golden ticket.
2: Because I've got a golden ticket.
0: Congratulations. So that means, Noah, the next time that you call, you just let Coop know, hey, it's Noah in Iowa. I got a golden ticket. And then, boom, right to the front. All right?
4: All right.
0: All right. You sure about that? You don't seem too excited about that. Were you hoping for a new car?
4: No.
0: You were not. I understand. All right. I like your take. I agree with you. I agree. Mm-hmm. Rather than yell about the Dodgers. And the other thing is just go out and beat the Dodgers. That's a great story. The story is the team that beats the Dodgers. That's an amazing story. People, my God, this invincible Dodger team. They had all the great players, the most decorated roster in baseball history, and then some team goes out there and beats them. And the Blue Jays almost beat them last year. Anyway. All right. I feel like we're friends. I feel like we bonded, Noah, me and you. We're buddies. I feel like we're friends.
4: Okay.
0: I feel like, on a radio caller level, we're friends. You know what I'm saying? Yeah.
4: Yeah.
0: All right. Get some sleep, man. All right. Thank you. So, Noah in Iowa.
1: I love making new friends. How great
0: was
1: that?
0: It's a new pal. We're buddies. Brandon, I've met Brandon. He's in Kansas City, and he's a Chief fan till the casket drops. What's going on, Brandon? Welcome.
5: Benny and the Jets.
0: Yo.
5: What's up, buddy? Come on now. Come on.
0: Come on now. Come on now. Benny and not the Jets. They suck.
5: You're not going to like this hot take. I'm sure. Hey, I love you, brother, but you're not going to like this hot take.
0: All right, give it to me. Give me the hot take now. Come on.
5: I hope Coop de Loop is listening too. Are you listening, Coop?
0: No, he forgot how to listen in 2020. I think he stopped listening. Yeah.
5: Well, that's good because I'm going to roast his BUTT.
0: Okay, well, he's very scared. Go ahead, hurry up. You got limited time. Go ahead.
5: Right. Hey, I don't have nothing to talk about, sports related wise, but I've called the last, I don't know, I lost count, 4, 5, 6 times, and I'm basically like I'm left to dry. I'm like, hey, I want to play the sports trivia. I want to play all your game, and then Coop's like, all right, I got you.
0: Okay, all right. So I feel like this is a customer service issue.
1: Yeah.
0: I feel like this is.
6: Hey, Brandon, I'm gonna let you in a little secret.
0: Uh-oh.
6: You know who chooses who gets to play the games?
1: Sometimes me.
0: Lorena gets to choose.
1: Number
6: it's
1: two.
6: It's not me. That's the point.
0: Yeah. All right. Well,
6: I write your name on the call screen, and then that's
0: right,
6: it.
0: All right. I got to go. We got a bit, you know, and I'm glad that you want to be part of the show, Brandon, and we want to get you part of the show. And the good news is you won't remember any of this when you sober up, so it's fine. You know, it's all good. You just pretend this didn't happen, and we'll move on. The Insta Advice Line, Unscreened Radio. We'll get to that. If you want to call, 877-99 on Fox. Who needs our advice? We'll get to that. We'll do it next.
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16: This ratepayer protection pledge is President Trump's leadership in ensuring that the parties involved in getting these data centers built structure the deal in a way where the people who live in that community, if they're going to see any movement in their bill, they're going to see it to go down, not up.
15: Some critics continue to question whether the cost of being the AI capital of the world is worth it for everyday Americans. And tonight's Powerball jackpot up to at least $748 million after no one hit the big prize Saturday. That makes it the largest jackpot so far this year. If you go for a single cash payout, you'd get $325 million from tonight's drawing. Good luck. 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
0: 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Who in sports needs our advice? 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Well, this week, it is those suffering from Dodgeritis. 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He'll start on Tuesday. 877-99 on Fox. You're live on the air when you hear my voice. Hello, caller, line one. You're on the air. Advice to the fans suffering from Dodgeritis, line one.
3: If you want to leave, well, bye.
0: All right, bye-bye. There you go. Caller, you're on the air. Advice to those suffering from Dodgeritis, caller.
4: Morning time. You know, in some households, TV stands for total vegetation. 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
0: That's right. There you go. All right. Yes, caller, you're on. That was Rick in Maryland. Line five, you're on the air. 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
5: 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We ought to go back to Brooklyn.
0: Okay, that's great advice. Yes.
6: Artie Moreno sucks. That dude really sucks.
0: Oh, that's even better advice. Caller, you're on the air. It's the Instant Advice Line for those suffering from Dodgeritis. No screener. The safety net is off. You're live on the air when you hear my voice. Hello, caller. You're on the air.
7: Dodgeritis ahead of 65 when they beat Minnesota Twins.
0: Okay, thank you. Yes. All right. Caller, you're on the air. Hello. We're trying to help people out suffering from Dodgeritis. Hello, caller.
7: Yeah, and then Coop wouldn't let me play the game.
0: All right. Mike, they're complaining. Get over it. What's wrong with you? All right, we're helping out those suffering from Dodgeritis. 877-99 on Fox. Caller, you're on the air. Hello, caller. Go. Caller's not there. Hello. Yes, back to you. Hello, caller. Say hello. Last one. Hurry up.
8: Yeah, Dodgeritis got to be.
0: Oh, my God. Well, that was a disaster. What was that, dude? Horrific. It was terrible radio.
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20: Major League Baseball's trade deadline is Monday at 6 p.m. Eastern Time. Luis Garcia, Nationals infielder, goes to the Yankees for four pitchers. Garcia has 23 homers, 76 RBIs this year. The Yankees won 2-1 at the Cubs. The Cubs acquired pitcher Kevin Gausman from Toronto. Toronto was beaten at home, giving up four runs in the ninth. St. Louis 5-1 the final. The White Sox won at Tampa Bay 9-1. The Rays acquired pitcher Freddie Peralta from the Mets. Atlanta won its fifth game in a row. Houston won its sixth straight. Boston won its fifth game in a row, 8-4 at the Dodgers. The Red Sox hit four solo homers. New Dodgers pitcher Tarek Skubal is due to start on Tuesday at the Cubs. Cincinnati beat Pittsburgh 10-2. Winner Chase Burns is now 13-1. The Houston Texans signed veteran defensive end Jadeveon Clowney. And in the WNBA, Minnesota won its 10th straight. I'm Steve DeSager.
11: Ben freaking Maller. Yeah.
0: Over the top, in your face.
11: And he's turning your speakers all the way up.
21: That loud, piercing sound.
11: Without your consent.
22: Keep it quiet.
0: I don't care. I'll do it.
11: You want concise? You want accountability? Then you want Ben Maller.
22: Oh, very impressive.
11: And when you ask, you shall receive. Now, live from the Fox Sports Radio studios, here he is, Ben Maller.
0: Yeah. upset with the blue. You're upset. You're angry. Get it all out. It's very emotional. Welcome in the beginning of another hour of the Ben Maller Show. We are in the air everywhere. Locking horns. As we say, turn up the sound and let our takes dominate. Unless they don't. Coast to coast, border to border, and beyond, on the best and unmistakably powerful microphones of FSR emanating live from the conclusion, a foregone conclusion, guaranteed human, from the world-famous Fox Sports Radio studios, where Lawn God Larry and Blind Seabass said, Maller, hit the express. And I said, well, I don't know. And he said, well, Jerry in Rhode Island wants that. So does Kathy in Madison. I said, okay. 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Here we go. All right, just a little off to the left there. Let's go to the instant review here, the ABS challenge, and see if that was in the zone. Lorena,
1: it was not.
0: It was not. Okay. Damn. Thought it might.
1: Better luck next time.
0: It might have hit the top part of the strike zone, but apparently it did not. So our latest story is in La La Land, where the Dodgers are getting turned into pineapple juice by the Boston Red Sox there. They kicked the Dodgers' ass over the weekend. No one's talking about that, though. They're all talking about what happened, the big trade, as the Dodgers get the ace in the hole. The Tarek Skubal trade, the latest shot heard round the baseball world. If you have not been following here, perhaps not. The Dodgers are getting bludgeoned, as there's people suffering from what we call Dodgeritis, Dodger derangement syndrome, having a tough time dealing with the fact that the rich got richer. Now, the executive Andrew Friedman and manager Dave Roberts, do you think they, A, said, yes, we are the bullies of baseball and this trade is not fair, B, no comment, or C, they defended the trade? All right, survey says the answer is C. So if you didn't see this, Friedman and Roberts rejecting the popular narrative by popular people, the Dodgers are ruining baseball. They're ruining it. This after acquiring the two-time reigning Cy Young winner, Tarek Skubal, in a trade that was more of a tax-deductible donation, arguing that they're just trying to build the top team they can build, and they needed Skubal, and that's why they made the trade, and it's rather logical that you would make the trade. Friedman said criticism of the Dodgers' spending and aggressive roster building is, quote, misplaced. He emphasized that every front office would pursue elite talent.

that claim, saying he passionately disagrees, pointing to years of player development, scouting, and organizational depth that allows the club to make a blockbuster deal without gutting the future. All right, so that is a good jumping-off point. Let us discuss the question. Should the Dodgers brass, led by Andrew Friedman and also Dave Roberts, feel bad? Should they feel bad for building this super team, this super-duper team, and adding another big name on top? So I've got Walgreens, Triceratops, and Speakeasy. And we'll combine all of these things together, and hopefully we will enjoy our hoagie of the gabagool and a side dish of the baba ganoush. We're going to have that. So to lead off here, it's kind of like in elementary school. You don't blame the smart kid for getting an A. It's not the smart kid's fault that they got an A. All right, that's it. The Dodgers have obviously been the beneficiary, not of just the financial part of it. They've been the thing that people are missing, and you just don't get it. I don't know why you don't get it. And I'm not talking maybe to you, but other people that are around the sport of baseball, the thing that they don't get is the biggest push the Dodgers have gotten in this run of dominance is the gross negligence of other teams in baseball. Period, stop. All right, let me explain why that is my take. All right, for all the money, you know, Andrew Friedman is not a villain in this story. He is just the one doing work, apparently the only one doing work. It's like a group project, and he's the one that's actually getting the stuff done. And that's where we are. Like, the Dodgers did not steal these star players. A lot of them they did not develop. That is true. They didn't steal them, though. Right? They waited for the other teams around baseball, the other front offices, to misdiagnose their own talent. And that's what happened time and time again. The other teams bet against their players. The Dodgers bet on their players. It's like a WebMD addict misdiagnosing themselves. Well, that happens. Because a lot of illnesses have very similar, very, very similar things around them, like a cough here, or you feel a little pain on your side, and you go through it. It's like, okay, so you're addicted to WebMD. So that's one part of it, right? Then you've got everyone and their mother around baseball who went down to Walgreens and got the prescription bottle of extra strength stupid pills and took two every 8 hours. Stupid, stupid, stupid pills around baseball. You look around. Baseball's village idiots handed over elite players to the Dodgers for pennies on the dollar. Like it was like a charity raffle. What's going on here around baseball? And again, it's not about the money. It's about these other teams. The Dodgers can have all the money in the world. If these other teams kept their players, they wouldn't get access to these players. And that's the part people don't understand. I don't know why you don't understand it. It's rather simple. Look around. The Red Sox donated Mookie Betts. John Henry didn't think Mookie Betts was worth the investment. Three world championships later, Mookie Betts is still there. Now, he's not that great, but he's still there. And the Red Sox are like, all right, listen, just give us some clothes that we can donate to Goodwill. Okay, sure, why not? We'll do that. And then the Red Sox got like Connor Wong and some other slop from the Dodgers for Mookie Betts. The Atlanta Braves decided that Freddie Freeman was long in the tooth, that he couldn't consistently perform, so they didn't want to keep him around. They thought he was just about fully cooked. But turns out he's aging like Tom Brady's avocado ice cream. Remember, they went out and traded for, I think, Matt Olson was the guy, right, from the old Oakland Athletics. And they said, well, we want Olson. And Olson's been fine for the Braves. He's been fine. He's put up big home run numbers and RBIs and all that. Freddie Freeman, though, the biggest home run in the World Series up until last year was by Freddie Freeman. Game one of the World Series against the Yankees a couple years back. And that was topped by Rojas and by Will Smith in the World Series against Toronto. But you get the point. How about Artie Moreno? Artie Moreno runs the Angels like it's a yard sale. And rather than put good pitchers out there and build the roster up, you had years of Ohtani and Trout, and you couldn't find pitching. And so Ohtani didn't want to stay. And that's it. He left. And you know, it's like you
You look at

0: even I mentioned Oakland, the old Oakland Athletics. They had a guy named Max Muncy, and they didn't know what they had. They didn't think he was that good. Dodgers got him on a, I believe it was a waiver claim. And Max Muncy is the all-time Dodger Stadium home run leader for the Dodgers. Nobody's hit more home runs as an L.A. Dodger than Max Muncy. And he was an Oakland Athletic, and he didn't play, and they didn't give him a chance and all that stuff. So and now you can add the Tigers. Like they knew what they had, and they still decided to give away the player for pennies on the dollar. And in Skubal. And we'll see. You know, Skubal is no guarantee. He could get hurt. You don't know what's going to happen. Change of scenery. And maybe he's allergic to the color blue, the shade of blue the Dodgers have. Who knows? So it's the finances. Everyone gets all worked up. Oh, it's money, money, money. I just gave you a bunch of examples. A bunch of examples of players that were good, that we knew were good on other baseball teams, that those teams did not sign to contracts or had them and didn't want to extend them and allowed them to go to market. And as a result, that has helped fuel this. So in many ways, the Atlanta Braves, the Boston Red Sox, the Anaheim Angels, the Oakland Athletics, all these teams co-authored whatever this is, whatever level of dynasty the Dodgers have was co-authored by those other teams for their incompetence in giving good players, either trading them to the Dodgers or not signing them and allowing them to go to market where they ended up with the Dodgers. That's on those other teams. Strategic incompetence is the words I will use for that. Meanwhile, there are several conspiracy theories going around in the fallout on the big trade over the weekend. Now, it is believed that Tarek Skubal, the two-time Cy Young guy for the Detroit Tigers, that his agent had been, we talked about this last week in a previous episode of the show, that Tarek Skubal's agent was passionately working through back channels to try to facilitate a trade to L.A., that this was what Skubal wanted. He wanted to play for the Dodgers. And so he got the trade, and the Dodgers now provide him an opportunity to play in big playoff games, to pitch in big playoff games, and also work on a contract extension so he can stay in L.A. Now, the goal is supposedly to get an extension completed ASAP. That those guys that say, I'm not negotiating during the season because I want to focus on my sport. That's not what's going on here. Not what we're hearing. As we understand it, Skubal is gung-ho. He's on the warpath, to get a deal done. So the question, do you believe the deep state conspiracy that Tarek Skubal had ulterior motives in pushing the Tigers to trade him to Dodgers Stadium, as the late, great Tommy Lasorda used to call it, Blue Heaven on Earth? So 1,000% do I believe this. 1,000%. I'm going to get my officially fitted tinfoil hat on. I'm going to go for it. Why not? Welcome to the Doomsday Prophecies, the Major League Baseball edition. And the reason Skubal wanted to go to the Dodgers. Did they spend a lot of money? Yes, absolutely. The reason he wanted to expedite the process behind the scenes was because of the oncoming forecast of Armageddon in baseball. And while players will fight to the death, it is my belief that the union will fight to the death against the salary cap. There will not be a cap. Ultimately, there is compromise. If you're at impasse, you have to find compromise. Well, what is the compromise? Think of this like NASCAR. Ryan and Carolina, boogity. Think of it like NASCAR. They had for years, they had restrictor plate racing in NASCAR. And so the baseball version would be to cap the length of contracts. I said, the players will say, we're not going to give a salary cap. The owners are like, well, you got to give us something. And so the compromise, from what I've heard, the people, one of the ideas is that we'll just limit the amount of years on a contract. Because if you haven't noticed, a lot of these massive 10-plus year contracts turn out to absolutely kick the teams in the balls that give these contracts. They're good for, like, really 5 years. As it was told to me, they're really like 5-year contracts. They just, the last five are just throwaway years and all that. So that's one of the plans. You know, the free agent super speedway, just limit it to like four-year contracts, and that's it. And then the player movement's good for baseball because you get excitement of players changing teams, and so it's a good thing there. Now, if Major League Baseball does limit the terms of these contracts, if that's what ends up happening, then Scooble gets a new deal with the Dodgers between now. He's got to get it done before December 1st. You get the deal done, and he becomes the final Triceratops, the final dinosaur, the last living dinosaur, that contract, before the asteroid hits and it's turn at the last, the party's over for T-Rex. It's all over. Ergo, locking up one of those six-plus-year contracts, mega money for the L.A. Dodgers. Do it right now. That would be a strategic masterstroke. So I buy this. It's kind of like Grandpa Joe. Right? Grandpa Joe leaping out of bed. Scooble would be grandfathered in. He would be grandfathered in under this plan and the last person to get one of these massive contracts. And he knows, and his agent knows, if he had gone to the Brewers or Tampa Bay, that would not have happened. Now, the issue is the Tigers did not have to trade Scooble to the Dodgers. Just because a player asked to go to a team doesn't mean that they have to accommodate the player. So you should still have a beef with the Tigers if you're suffering from Dodgeritis. You should have a beef with the Dodgers. But without that move, any future extension for Scooble would be neutered to whatever the new CBA is when they finally end the pending work stoppage in baseball. And so the Dodgers deal is not just a short-term thing, because this guy's all horny to sign an extension, Scooble. So that makes it like the Rosetta Stone of loopholes for the Dodgers. And when the rules shift, and they're going to shift. Now, I don't believe there'll be a salary cap, but there'll be a lot of changes and compromises from the players. So when the rules shift, the entire trade, you have to look at it through a different pair of glasses. I have to look at it. It's like a high-stake heist movie. Think of the Dodgers as Danny Ocean. And everyone else is just the clueless security guard. Little hot Ocean's 11. All right, or Ocean's 15 or whatever it is. All right, now, last thing. So we had a three-pack of starting pitchers who were sent into the transfer portal over the weekend. Three name-brand starting pitchers who've been around. The Tampa Bay Rays, that's a baseball team having a great year and without any real star power. The Rays acquired the right-handed pitcher Freddy Peralta from the Mets, who suck, over the weekend, and for three minor leaguers you've never heard of. The Chicago Cubs picked up right-handed pitcher Kevin Gausman from the Blue Jays. The White Sox acquired Luis Castillo in a trade from Seattle. Mostly minor leaguers. A few bit players in the majors also part of those trades. So, the question, you make the call! Here's the question. Who's going to have the biggest impact between now and the end of the season, including the playoffs? Who's going to have the biggest impact for their new team? Freddy Peralta going from the Mets to Tampa, Kevin Gausman goes from Toronto to the Cubs, or Luis Castillo from Seattle to Chicago with the White Sox? So here we go. Survey says none of these guys move the needle. However, I have to come up with an answer. So if you put a machete to my neck and say you have to pick one, fine, I will pick one. I'm going to take Freddy Peralta purely by default. Now, I love Kevin Gausman in Toronto and the other places he's pitched. I won money betting on Kevin Gausman years ago, so thank you for that. At this point in time, we have to worry about this point in time, unless you have some kind of DeLorean, you can go back to the future. I don't think you can. So you've got Gausman, Luis Castillo, who are the pitching equivalent of an old iPhone. Now, if you're an iPhone person, you know, you have to change it every, you know, handful of years. You got to pony up the money and all that. And an old iPhone, it'll turn on. The battery doesn't really work. And nobody's expecting some kind of magic from that. And no one's expecting any kind of magic from the wobbly situation here with these guys. So Peralta's the only one that's got some actual upside. He is heading to the market. He's a free agent. Well, there is free agency after the season, so he is going to be a free agent. Now, the catch here, Freddy Peralta got off to a decent start with the Mets, had a good ERA through about nine starts, had an ERA in the threes, and then something happened. And over the last 13 outings, he goes in there limping. He has been frazzled and bedraggled. An earned run average of over six, almost 6.5 for the New York Mets for Freddie Peralta. Now, the reason I'm going with Tampa, why am I doing that? Because the mythology says the Tampa Bay Rays, they run a speakeasy for pitchers down there. And lost souls find themselves in that speakeasy. They serve up a witch's brew, and those guys go out there in Frankenstein's laboratory, and they work their magic. And so they don't just fix pitchers. They resurrect failed careers in Tampa. And so they're going to need every ounce of that voodoo boogaloo to turn Peralta around over the last couple months. The Rays do have the top record in the American League, so they've got that going for them. So, yeah, I am going to sip. I'm not going to drink it, but I'm going to sip the Kool-Aid, the Tampa Bay Kool-Aid, that of those three, if you gave me $1,000 of funny money, I'm betting on Freddie Peralta finding the thing. Because the alternative is betting on a couple of ancient batteries slowly draining on that old iPhone. Good luck on that. It is the Ben Maller Show. It's the greatest day of the year if you love trades in baseball and all kinds of scuttlebutt, all kinds of drama, as the deadline is 6 o'clock Eastern today, 3 o'clock in the West. And we've got a bunch of the biggest names in baseball that are still out there. Who is next to go? There are three massive names that have apparently gone to market and are being shopped at this early hour as the countdown continues. Tick, tick, tick, tick, tick, tick, tick, tick, tick, tick. We'll tell you the names, who's going where, the rumors, the chatter, the innuendo, the back fence talk. We've got a special line to the grapevine. We'll get to that, and we will do it next. However, let's go now to the Lorena Theater in Sherman Oaks, California, Ventura Boulevard. Let's find out, and what's the A block? What hour is it?
1: Number four.
0: No jazz hands. I didn't see the jazz.
1: They're down here.
0: I can't see the jazz hands. Oh, there they are. Okay, now we've got the jazz hands. Now we can move ahead with the broadcast. If you work in logistics, yeah, I'm talking to you. You know one thing. 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
13: Peace talks set for Monday. I'm Ted Lindner, Fox News. The U.S. and Iran planning their new round of peace talks for today after the president called off another attack targeting energy infrastructure over the weekend. Gulf allies like Saudi Arabia's Crown Prince Mohammed bin Salman reportedly warned the president about the escalating conflict. Fox's Marion Rafferty with more.
14: The president is already touting progress in negotiations, including the apparent reopening of the vital Strait of Hormuz. Trump claims the attack would have been the biggest since World War II. He says Iran asked him to call off the strikes, but Tehran so far has not publicly commented. Trump's decision reportedly came after Saudi Arabia's crown prince pushed for de-escalation. The U.S.-Iran ceasefire collapsed last month, disrupting global oil markets, driving up U.S. gas prices, and deepening Iran's economic crisis.
13: Meantime, police in Twin Falls, Idaho, have identified the gunman they say shot and killed two people and injured seven at a fast food restaurant on Saturday.
15: The restaurant chain owner confirmed one of the victims was an employee. Police Chief Matthew Hicks did release the name of the shooter and how he died.
16: We can confirm that the suspect, 24-year-old Chad Williams, is deceased from a self-inflicted gunshot wound.
15: Chief Hicks also credited an off-duty Idaho trooper and an armed citizen for engaging the shooter and driving him away from the restaurant before he took his own life. Several victims were injured, some critically. Chief Hicks said it's believed Williams was the only shooter. Gernal Scott, Fox News.
13: There was no word on what prompted the shooting as of Sunday night. And in tonight's Powerball jackpot, up to at least $748 million. 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If you go for a single cash payout, you'd get $325 million from tonight's drawing. Good luck. Hope you win some money. 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

0: Ben Maller Show rolls on all night into the morning. It is that today. See, right now would be the morning part. That would be the morning part there.
1: We
0: welcome those of you that get in the jump on the traffic. We've been here all night. There'll be a podcast up later. Trade deadline. I love this. Trade deadline day. Oh, man, this was always a big day. Always a big day. And we're talking about the fallout from the Tarek Skubal trade to the Dodgers. Tremendous job by the Tigers. The generosity of teams like the Red Sox and the Braves and the Angels to help the Dodgers get good players. We thank them for that. And those suffering from Dodgeritis. So we'll be talking about this for many, many days. Complaining, the whole thing. If you want to be part of the show, join us right now. Say hello at 877-99 on Fox. That's 877-996-6369. If you're on the X machine, it's free. We use that during the live show, and that's at Ben Maller.
2: Hey,
0: that's
2: Ben, how you doing?
0: Oh, well, thank you. I'm okay. Always seems like the weekends go quicker. I don't know why that is. It seems unfortunate.
1: I didn't think I had a weekend.
0: Oh, yeah? Were you here?
1: Uh-huh.
0: Oh. Well, that sucks for you. It's, how's Mary Mack doing? She, Lorena's here, FSR Tech Queen. We love Mary Mack, but she left the company. And Koopaloop at A Bronco Fan. That's A Bronco Fan. Yeah, I came in earlier and I saw Iowa Sam, who works, he quit the overnight show because he wanted to work during the day. And then Bob Guerra, who's the producer of a weekday show, used to produce my show back in the day. Both those guys. And I saw him here. I said, boy, that's odd. So, all right, let's, you know, things happen. We got all kinds of chatter, speculation, rumors, and all that stuff to get to in a moment. And I love these reports because a lot of them are bullcrap, but they're fun to talk about. Alf, the alien opiner from in between Springfield and Worcester, writes in. He says, go ahead and kick us while we're down, Maller. It's been a long and hard 8 years since the Red Sox last World Series championship. This deal went down less than 2 weeks, talking about the Mookie Betts trade, went down less than 2 weeks after I had rotator cuff surgery and right before the pandemic. Yeah, I didn't realize that. February 10th of 2020, which is about as close to the pandemic as you can get. And the Red Sox traded outfielder Mookie Betts and left-handed pitcher David Price, along with cash considerations to the Dodgers, in exchange for Alex Verdugo, infielder Jeter Downs, and Connor Wong. So I looked it up, so you would not have to. It's my public service to you. All right, here's the deal. My friends in Boston. Alex Verdugo is currently out of professional baseball. He's not in the major leagues. Connor Wong is on the Red Sox batting 255 as a backup catcher. And infielder Jeter Downs is batting 220 in the Japanese league. That's what the Red Sox got for Mookie Betts. Is that a fair trade? No. Oh, you're being a hater, Maller! You're being a hater! Why are you going to be a hater? All right. Let's say hello to, it says on my board here, it says Discreet. Now, is this the same Discreet that used to call from San Francisco back in the day? Hello, Discreet, welcome!
3: Hello, Big Ben, it is.
0: Yeah! There he is, the man, the myth, the legend. That goes way back. That goes many, many years back.
3: Absolutely, I was going to tie it up with a bow tie. At the end, you know, every now and then I take a little hydration break from calling the show, you know.
0: Like for years?
3: Yeah, well, with the World Cup there, you know, took a little breather. But I definitely had to check in on the Dodgeritis. And, but real quick, I don't know if that youngster is still listening to the show right now or not. But somebody needs to monitor the youth. You know, thumbs up for listening, but got to be careful because what if he slides right into the next program with just two pros and a couple of hoes or, you know.
0: I don't think that's the name. I don't believe that's the name
1: right.
0: Of the show. I think that would be a spicy nickname. That would be like a spinoff show. Two pros and a couple hoes. That would be quite
3: cool. Yeah.
0: Yeah, that would be.
3: If I had participated in the Insta advice line, I would have said, okay, those who need the advice, they've got to kind of follow Magic Johnson's you know, laid back pathway. Two steps. One is to, breathe deeply, relax, and do what Vince Scully would do. Vince Scully.
0: Yeah.
3: And then just stay positive also, you know. Yeah.
0: Did you see at the end of the NBC broadcast there, Discreet, they said that this was, yesterday was the fourth anniversary of Vince Scully's passing. But that's been, I can't believe it's been 4 years since Vin checked out. Yeah, it's wild, huh?
3: Yeah, but see, that's my deal is I grew up in Arizona, but I'm Pirates and Steelers by virtue of my dad. Right.
0: So you're blaming your dad is what you're doing. You're saying your dad. Well at least for the Pirates part of it. The Steelers though, you had some good times, right? You had some good
3: So as a youngster in the '70s, we had transistor radios listening to the playoff games in elementary school.
0: Yeah.
3: You know?
0: Sure. And, I've heard stories about that.
3: And I
0: now kids have iPhones.
3: I know. Now kids are sending signals to the trash can people. Out in the outfield, but anyway.
0: Yeah, exactly, yeah. I like that we're getting the extended dance remix here, Discreet, though. This is good. We're getting the full dance remix here,
3: so
0: which is important.
3: I grew up, I minded my P's and Q's or whatever it was, and that way it kept me in line with the Santa Claus list, and your favorite teams will be successful. So the Pirates and Steelers in the 70s.
0: Oh, yeah. Well, that's how we are family. And the great Dave, Willie Stargell, Dave Parker back in the day. Yeah. All right. Well, listen, Discreet, it's been many, many years here. And I'm very happy that you're still.
3: 20 plus. And until this trade went down, I had the Pirates sneaking in and beating the Dodgers in the playoffs.
0: Oh, so this is. Okay, I see. So this Scooble trade screws your Pirates from winning the World
3: Series.
0: Now, can you go to Pittsburgh, Discreet, and work with Paul Skeens? He appears to need some extra work. Things are not going well.
3: Oh, my gosh. On a future call, I'll tell you about the resumes I've submitted to be the manager of the Pittsburgh Pirates.
0: I would love that conversation. I got to go, but thank you, Discreet. The great Discreet, 20-plus year listener to this show. Used to live in San Francisco. He's hanging out, enjoying life in the Valley of the Sun, where it's look at the forecast today. It's 179 degrees in Arizona today.
1: Sounds lovely.
0: A beautiful Chamber of Commerce kind of day. Hollering James, is that you, James?
2: Hollering James made the show. What do you know?
0: All right. Let's say hello to Marcel in Brooklyn. Hello, Marcel.
4: The legend is back and better than ever. The dynasty is still alive, and especially for those four New England non-dynasties. There are terrible, and there are definitely awful. Mike the Idiot Con, Mike in New Hampshire.
0: We haven't heard from Mike in New Hampshire. What happened to Mike in New Hampshire? He hasn't called in recently. What's going on with that?
4: Oh, we're checking.
0: Did you beat him up, Marcel? Did you beat up Mike in New Hampshire? Is that what happened?
4: Is it true that you drove over there and
0: kicked his ass, Marcel? Is that accurate?
4: You wish.
0: No, I don't really wish because that would be bad. I'd get in trouble.
4: I wish, though.
0: They put nasty stories out that listeners are fighting other listeners on the show. That would not be good for me.
4: Oh, yeah. There are four of my New England villains.
0: Yeah. All right. Are we doing food picks or what? What are we doing here? Food picks, yes?
4: Let's do some food picks.
0: All right.
4: Let's do some food picks.
0: It's a
4: new week and
0: a
4: new month, folks, so let's get into it.
0: Okay. We've got Hollering James. You're on with Food Picks with Marcel. What do you think Marcel had for dinner last night, Hollering James?
4: Yeah, Hollering James, welcome to the program, listening on the fan in the Twin Cities.
2: I think you had pizza and mozzarella sticks.
0: No, that sounds actually pretty good. That sounds good. All right, let's go to, let's see here. Mike is next. Mike, you're on Food Picks with Marcel, Mike the Leprechaun.
4: Oh, the Mike the Idiot Con people.
5: Shut up.
4: Hey! What do you have for last night? And you better respect me, otherwise I'll block you.
0: All right, stop, you two. Mike the Leprechaun, when is the parade? When's the duck boat parade from the Red Sox sweeping the Dodgers? Is that on Thursday? Yeah. When is that? Thursday?
5: It'll be tomorrow.
0: Tomorrow, okay.
5: The dead duck dynasty called Marcel, he's going to ask you what you had, and then he's going to agree with you. Marcel, you're a mismatch, no matter what they say. You're being traded to Boston.
4: Give me a break, you idiot.
5: You don't even know this, but you're being traded to Boston today.
4: Nobody's going to trade nobody.
5: Yes. Well, you just got traded.
4: No, you're not.
5: My agent.
4: Tell the truth. Otherwise, Mr. Mal is going to block you.
5: I had macaroni and cheese twice baked. How about that?
0: Oh, that sounds good. Twice baked mac and cheese.
4: Yeah, now, absolutely not.
0: Marcel, this guy Quang is trying to get me to eat this macaroni pizza thing. He's trying to hook me up with this macaroni.
4: Oh, ew, gross.
5: Marcel, I sounds good, actually. Marcel, in the octagon, I won that battle against you. Don't forget that.
4: Oh, no, you're not. I'm going to kick your sleeping mouth. This helps a Wednesday.
5: Ask the judges. Octagon time, you lost.
0: Why are you guys so angry? What's so angry?
5: I'm not angry, but Marcel does. Yeah, I rile him up.
0: Yeah, you don't sound angry, but he's worked up into a lather here, Mike the Leprechaun.
4: I'm on fire there, Ben.
0: Okay, I'm going to say you had last night, you had a cheeseburger.
4: Ooh, I got the cheeseburger that mixed matched it.
0: All right, go ahead, Lorraine.
6: I think you had crab legs dipped in butter.
4: Not a crab legs with not the mix match.
0: Koopaloop, you want to play?
4: Go right ahead for you, buddy.
6: He's on the phone.
0: No, he's not going to play. All right, reveal answers, Here we go. Big money, big money. Stop.
4: Cheeseburgers and
0: yeah, eggs. I won again.
6: Wait, no way. There's no way.
0: What are you talking about? There's
6: you
0: no way.
6: You just sent him pictures, Marcel.
0: He said, Mike the Leprechaun, your thoughts.
5: Okay, it's a fix.
0: No, there's no fix.
5: There's term limits. There's such a thing called term limits. 4 years as president, then you're out. Marcel, you're out. You got kicked off.
4: Hey, filthy mouth.
0: Wow.
4: Don't
0: okay.
4: On radio. Oh.
0: Okay, please. I'll put you on. Yes, thank you, Marcel. James, you did not win food picks, James. Are you bummed out by that?
7: You know what I'm bummed out about? My Twins losing to Seattle.
0: Devastating. Absolutely devastating. How will you recover? How will you recover from that? All right, it is the Ben Mal Show. Let's get to the gossip. What do you say? All right, so here are the rumors overnight into the early morning hours. The Texas Rangers, who are under 500, now they have apparently decided they're shopping Jacob DeGrom, who's old and always injured, and Corey Seager back on the market in the final hours. Trade deadline, 6 o'clock Eastern today. Rangers under 500. What else? The Mariners are supposedly going to trade, or at least willing to trade, Randy Arozarena, who was Mr. Playoff, Mr. October a few years back, even though they're in the playoff race, because everyone's in the playoff race in the American League because the whole league sucks. And they're also looking to trade a starting pitcher. They've also discussed trading. They traded one starter, so apparently there are some other options there. And what else do we have? The Red Sox trying to get a shortstop, and they want Zach Neto of the Angels. So we'll see if that happens. And there's also Otto Lopez from the Marlins, who are a AAA team there in Miami, and they play a half a year, then they trade half their players away. And so you've got that. And those are some of the bigger names. The Tigers, who traded Skubal, could also just have a complete going out of business situation where they trade Jack Flaherty and Gleyber Torres, the old Yankee, Kenley Jansen. Why would anyone want him? So those are all possibilities. It is the Ben Maller Show. The Ben Maller Show. And we are moments away from the Maller Militia feud. If you want to play, call right now, 877-99 on Fox. We'll get to that. We'll do it next.
8: You know we have what you want. 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
11: Fox News, I'm Sue Gussman. Oil prices plummeting as President Trump announces a pause in attacks against Iran. He told reporters Sunday the talks will resume today.
15: Now what we're doing is we're talking to them in the form of a negotiation. It begins tomorrow afternoon, and we'll see if it's true. I'd love to do that, save a lot of lives.
11: The U.S. has paused attacks on Iran before, only to see negotiations fall apart. 60,000 people evacuated because of wildfires in Spokane, Washington. Dave Up, the Grove, Washington Commissioner of Public Lands, telling us.
16: This is one of 15 major fires burning throughout the state of Washington right now. More than 250,000 acres are on fire in this state. This is an extraordinary wildfire season in the Pacific Northwest. It's not a normal season.
11: Hundreds of homes, businesses, and other structures destroyed. 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

0: Ben Maller Show continues all night, early morning hours. 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Now, I said, well, it's a live show. I know. 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And Ryan Shrewsbury tells me the best of version today is 1.6 seconds. So it's a lot. 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Thank you, thank you, thank you, thank you!
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5: The Lakers?
0: Terrible
6: I
0: imaging.
6: The answer is the Clippers.
0: Horrible.
3: That is the top answer. 40 points. It's Maller Militia Feud.
0: And come on down. Let's play the feud. We have Heavy Metal Kevin. Here's a fan favorite who hasn't called in a while. Hello, Heavy Metal Kevin.
7: Yeah! Heavy Metal! Woo!
0: Hold on.
7: Let's go!
0: Hold on, hold on. Lorena, pick one or two. One or two.
8: Number two.
0: All right, you have picked our friend, Coach Russell from the Orlando area. Hello, oh. Coach Russell.
9: Hey, good morning, Ben. How you doing, brother?
0: If I was any better, I'd be Heavy Metal Kevin, but I'm not. Well, let's play
9: hey,
0: the game.
9: I'm ready to go.
0: Okay, here we go. We've got Kevin and Coach Russell. Lorena, quickly.
8: Number three.
0: Number three. All right, here we go. Name something you did on a Saturday morning back in the day. Your name is your buzzer.
7: Kevin.
0: Kevin.
7: One, two.
0: Yeah, that was the number one answer. All right.
8: Yeah.
0: Kevin, go again. Go ahead. Go ahead, Kevin. Keep going. Stuff you did on Saturday.
7: Number two.
0: You took a bowel movement. Is that on there? No. Coach Russell, name something you did on a Saturday morning. The number one answer was watched cartoons.
9: Read the newspaper.
0: Read the newspaper. Is that on there? No, that is not a...
7: You can't read.
0: All right, calm down. No, you can't read. Go ahead, Heavy Metal Kevin. Go ahead. What do you think?
7: I watched WWF. Wrestling.
0: Yeah, that was on there. Yes.
8: Wow, why is that on there?
0: I don't know. Well, it was back in the old days. The other answers were ride bikes. Malcolm. Went to the arcade and went out and
8: until
0: the
8: street light.
0: Yeah, played outside. Yeah, all right. Well, Heavy Metal Kevin wins. That was quite the game, wasn't it?
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0: Here's what you need to know.
1: The Red Sox hit four solo homers Sunday night and beat the Dodgers in L.A. again, 8-4. Boston's won five straight games. New Dodgers pitcher Tarek Skubal is due to start on Tuesday at the Cubs. The Cubs acquired pitcher Kevin Gausman from Toronto, while the Cubbies sent pitcher Jameson Taillon in trade to the Blue Jays. The MLB trade deadline is Monday at 6 p.m. Eastern Time. The Yankees got infielder Luis Garcia from the Nationals. The Rays acquired pitcher Freddy Peralta from the Mets. The White Sox won at Tampa Bay 9-1. The Yankees were 2-1 winners at the Cubs. Victories for Seattle and San Diego. Houston won it sixth in a row, beating Texas again 7-3. Houston now leads the AL West by 2.5 games. The Houston Texans signed veteran defensive end Jadeveon Clowney. Saints wide receiver Jalen Polk retired. In the WNBA, Minnesota won its 10th straight. I'm Steve DeSager.
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0: man. Two pros and a cup of Joe, Fox Sports Radio. He's LeVar Arrington. He's Brady Quinn. I'm Jonas Knox with you. You know, you can always find this show on the iHeartRadio app, on hundreds of affiliates all across the country. 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And if you are listening on the podcast, we appreciate you. 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But large and heavy vehicles don't stop like cars. They need more time and a lot more space. So remember, stay back, stay safe. 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And how the hell are we doing here on this Monday morning?
1: Hi.
2: How about Leeds yesterday, boys? I know you're probably not watching a lot of soccer. You're tired after the World Cup, but able to pull off four goals in the second half to beat Liverpool. We'll take that. We'll take that for the boys.
1: What?
0: Where was that game at?
2: It was at Soldier Field
0: there.
2: In Chicago. Yeah.
0: Packed house?
2: Yes, mostly Liverpool fans. So.
1: What?
0: Oh.
1: See, that's instant karma. That's what that is.
0: Oh, is that the soccer gods?
1: That's the non-soccer gods.
0: Okay,
1: that's the anti-soccer gods. What are you doing, Brady Quinn? Come into the show talking about some all this and that in soccer. What? Cut. That's a wrap.
0: It is. Listen, you know, there was the big events in Chicago. You know, you had Lollapalooza. You had Leeds soccer, you had Big Ten media days. Like, there's all sorts of fun stuff going on in Chicago. But, you know, look, man, I mean, they're trying to build on the momentum of the World Cup. People are real excited about it. And by the way, the World Cup, when was that? 2 weeks ago? That seems like ages ago. Once the NFL gets here, nothing else matters. Literally, training camps start off and nothing else really matters. In the world of sports. So are you getting the itch, by the way? Like, this far into training camp, are you getting the itch to, is it starting to feel like football season? Like, starting to...
1: Not quite yet.
0: But your body does start to...
1: Oh, me? Like,
0: yeah.
1: Me personally?
0: Yeah, like, like, just all those years going
1: through
0: camps?
1: I don't relate to it. I'm not a football player. I'm a media person. An entrepreneur. No, I don't relate to it that way. I enjoyed it. Just this weekend I was with the Rocket. I sent you a picture. I was with the Rocket and a couple other guys that, you know, former players. It's always fun to have conversations about the past. It's fun. It's funny when you've experienced certain things. I felt like my memories paled in comparison to listening to the Rocket tell stories just because of how much success they had when he was there and how iconic those moments in time, you know, you listen to him talk about like the matchups that they were having and stuff like that. And it's like, dang, then he does a hell of a Lou Holtz impersonation. It's really good. I mean, even the facial structure, how he, you know, it's really good, but I'm excited for football season. I really am. It's not like I wake up like, oh.
0: Yeah, but don't you like.
1: I got breakfast.
0: Yeah, but you did it. Like you break up you're like going through convulsions because you
1: think you're late.
0: No, yeah. No. Because you did it for so long that this is the time of year where you just routine-wise were always ramping up towards another
1: year. You know what's crazy? Is in my media career, most of my biggest roles have always been

0: get into the facility, do a whole regimented contrast, hot, cold, hot, cold, stretch. By the time I get done doing all of that, then the trainers would be there, and then I go through the rehab, prehab regimen with them. Like, my last year of playing, I did everything I possibly could do to warm myself up and stay healthy, and still ended up blowing out my Achilles tendon. But you do get memories. Like, the memories are pretty cool, but I don't know.
1: What was the occasion hanging out with the Notre Damers?
0: Lance Legree, he former player, played for Notre Dame, played for the Giants. He created a clothing line, like a high-end clothing line, a signature brand, and it takes like the most iconic college players, and that you create a signature line that's direct to the school that they went to. So it's like Ron Dane, Rocket Ishmael, you know, myself, few others. But yeah, we were there and we were doing content all weekend. And I mean, it was a lot. I felt like I did a whole 30 for 30.
1: I mean, I'm telling you right now, somewhere in a previous life, but probably this one, you were meant to be a Notre Dame guy. I'm telling you, there's way too many connections. There's way too much. Like, it feels like there was sort of you were always meant to be in the vicinity. Should have gone to Notre Dame, been a Golden Domer.
0: I mean, I love Notre Dame. I ain't going to lie. I'm a traditionalist. I'm traditional. Like, I'm a purist. So being a purist, what was one team that you saw play every Saturday?
1: Oh, yeah. Yeah, the NBC thing was massive.
0: I saw them every Saturday. And they were good. Like their uniforms were dope. Like, everything about Notre Dame was pretty fire. So
1: yeah, like back before the streaming services now, to where you've got to have 15 remotes to get to all these different apps to watch all these different games, there really were just a couple of teams that
0: you saw every single weekend.
1: And so that's why, you know, not to, you know, turn this into, you know, veer off to something different than football, but Notre Dame was a national brand because NBC showed all their games. Like, you could count on that. Maybe there'd be a rotational game on CBS or ABC, but you knew Notre Dame's on NBC. Like, that's the team that's going to be featured every single week, guaranteed. The Cubs were on WGN. That's a superstation, just like TBS. So the Cubs are a national brand because so many people around the country could watch them, just like so many people could watch the Braves on TBS.
0: Or the Cowboys.
1: Yeah, like it just...
0: It was the same teams that, you know, they drove it nationally. You know, the Raiders, the Steelers, they drove it nationally. And so they have national markets and national pockets of fans,
1: and
0: fans everywhere.
1: And there's just not... It's so different now to where, look, football's right around the corner. People could watch whatever game they want. They can watch, you know, 3-4 games at a time. They can go through and, you know, look at a mixed channel, all that. But it really was, your options were so limited, and nobody really complained about it. It just was what it was. Like, this is the team you're going to get to watch. This is what you're... I remember growing up out here in Southern California, you'd get Rams or Niners. Like, that would be the afternoon game, and I just remember watching those games, and if it was the Niners, they'd be playing on a baseball field. Like, it just, that was just sort of, that's the game that was featured.
0: Was Candlestick?
1: Yeah. Candlestick, which, by the way, is a dump. But, so it just...
0: A whole bunch of cats live there or something?
1: Yeah,
0: like
1: it's like been overrun by, you know, wild animals. But just the game has changed so much to where... You know, the streaming and all this stuff that has taken over, it's so far removed from that people are probably, you know, there's probably a section of fans now that maybe don't understand why a Notre Dame is a national brand. And they're a national brand because people that didn't even have anything to do with Notre Dame, didn't go to the school there, their grandfather,

0: mother's grandfather all grew up watching Notre Dame because it was the only show in town, and it just gets passed down from generation to generation. Like, yeah. you don't, and it's one of those things to where you just sort of follow along in, you know, whatever you were told growing up. And nowadays, when, just to see all of the different ways that you can consume games now, I think people would be shocked to know what it was like back then when you hear your options, this is what you're getting, and you better like it or not, because you don't have many other choices other than that.
1: Yeah, man, and the game is changing, you know. The college game is changing.
0: Oh, my God.
1: So, it's just, you know, it's just the idea of being able, like, it's funny, The Rock said, he said something like he was, like, so humbled because he didn't think anybody, like, you think people still know who I am? I stopped and I said, hey, bro, how many people do you know that they're recognized by a name? Like, not your name, but by, like a title. I said, bro, there's a few out there that you could think of, and The Rocket is on the list. That's, like, one of the most, it could be the most iconic nickname in college football history. I mean, is there anything that would rival The Rocket? I know you got, like, the Horseman, and you got, like, well, you know, Lenny Moore was called the Redding Rocket. But people don't know about Lenny Moore. That's too old.
0: He was, Rocket was fun to watch, man.
1: Oh, he was
0: like,
1: fun?
0: That was, and it was like a classy flash, like he had all the flash, all of that, but it was almost like I don't remember him taunting. I don't remember him. I like none of that. See, it was just, he's just gonna outrun everybody. Like, he could just do
1: he's
0: things
1: so
0: that,
1: fast.
0: Like, he was, I think I saw that his 40 time
1: was so fast,
0: 4.28. Might have been 4.28.
1: He said he clocked a 4.19 and a 4.18.
0: It's unbelievable.
1: This is what I say, and it's shaped.
0: I couldn't run a 20 in 4.1.
1: I wore 25 in eighth grade when I played ninth grade ball because of The Rocket, because I wanted to be The Rocket. And what's crazy is you think about how Desmond Howard and Rocket Ismail are the two players I would say are, how do you, I mean, there have been some really, really good players. I mean, you could get into, like, the, you know, the Herschel Walkers and all the Bo Jacksons and all that stuff, like the legendary tales of how good. But when you talk about, like, my generation, like when I was growing up, the guys that you watched, like, those two guys were the two that stood out. And maybe it's because they were so good at doing, like, returns and stuff like that. But it was just the way they looked when they did it, too. Like, it just captured your imagination. And it was really cool, man. It was really cool hanging out with them, hanging out. He's a super humble dude, man, and real, real cool to be around. And, I mean, I tell you, his stories are funny. He is a funny dude, bro. He'll have you rolling.
0: And does a Lou Holtz?
1: His Lou Holtz is crazy, man. His Lou Holtz is crazy. You start seeing him doing the faces and stuff like that, and he gets close to, like, what Lou Holtz's faces look like when he coached. It's funny. But, yeah, it was good, man. It was good. And I don't feel like it in my – I know football's back, but I don't feel it just yet. Like, I don't feel that, okay, like, it's game time. Like, we're almost to the games now. Like, I don't feel that yet. I'm more to that point now.
0: But I'm telling you. I'm telling you, man. You were meant to be a domer.
1: No, I wasn't meant to be a domer. I was meant to be a Penn State Nittany Line. But if there was a – and what's crazy is that – Notre Dame wasn't a close second. I fell in love with Florida State, and obviously I was impacted by the period of time with the Miami Hurricanes. I was a Hurricane fan.
0: Those Florida State Miami games were so good.
1: You know, I wanted to be a linebacker. So watching Ray Lewis and watching Michael Burrow and Rohan Marley and all those guys from Miami, and then, like, Derek Brooks, and, you know, people don't remember Kevin Rubel, but I remember him. And you had Peter Boulware. There were a lot of Marvin Jones. Like, there were a lot of Florida State players that I mean, Florida State was where I wanted to go. I just didn't, I didn't know if I would be good enough to go out of state and play for a team out of state that was as loaded and as good as Florida State was. And I know the year I came out, I was coming out, they, who was the guy that they, that David Warren was the guy that, that ended up committing there. And I believe he was a Florida guy. I just didn't know if I would have the backing or the fair opportunity. If it came down to politics, you're going to go with the in-state kid. And I was like, if I'm thinking that way about Florida State, then I'd be best served to go to a school that I have the state backing. Like, if politics were to get involved, like, oh, he's only playing because he's from here, I'd be okay with that. You know, that's the reality. I'd be okay with that. It's probably why I didn't go to a Notre Dame or go to another. And it's not to say that they were better than Penn State. What I'm saying is that was our Notre Dame. That was our Michigan or Miami or Florida State for me in Pittsburgh. That was our school. You know what I mean? It was either Pitt or Penn State. So that was what I chose. I actually cut it down to Pitt and Penn State as the two schools that I was choosing, just because of the familiarity of the state and of the city. So,
0: yeah.
1: But I was not meant to be a Golden Domer. Much respect, though. I bang with them, but I was not meant to be.
0: A lot of Golden Domers in the vicinity here. By the way, we are having...
1: I got a Golden Dome.
0: We are having, we are efforting some technical difficulties with Braden T. Quinn here, our Golden Domer, which we will get sorted out here.
1: Maybe I'll go pick him up.
0: It is two pros and a cup of Joe here on Fox Sports Radio.
1: A cup of Dro.
0: There's a lot going on here. 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They make sleep easy, and we're going to make this Monday morning for you easy because we got the usuals coming up later on. We got another edition of In Case You Missed It. We're going to have our FSR IR in hour two of the program. We've got the leftovers. All of it is yours here as, again, we take you all the way up until 9 a.m. Eastern time, 6 o'clock Pacific, a three-hour extravaganza here that you can listen to, as always, on the iHeart Radio app. Up next, though, we're going to find out exactly how bad it's going to get for somebody in the world of football, and that's yours right here on FSR.
1: All right, people. I know you're getting up on this Monday morning talking about giving effort. Well, I'm talking about giving 100% effort. And here's the thing. You need the right partner beside you to make that happen. And that's why I like for my partner to be the Nissan Frontier. Yeah, a lot of trucks these days are built to look tough, but that's different than being tough. The 2026 Nissan Frontier reminds me that grit still matters, and showing up ready to work never gets out of style, doesn't go out. 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
5: Talks set for Monday. I'm Ted Lindner, Fox News. The U.S. and Iran planning their new round of peace talks for today after the president called off another attack targeting energy infrastructure over the weekend. Gulf allies like Saudi Arabia's Crown Prince Mohammed bin Salman reportedly warned the president about the escalating conflict. Fox's Marion Rafferty with more.
6: The president is already touting progress in negotiations, including the apparent reopening of the vital Strait of Hormuz. Trump claims the attack would have been the biggest since World War II. He says Iran asked him to call off the strikes, but Tehran so far has not publicly commented. Trump's decision reportedly came after Saudi Arabia's crown prince pushed for de-escalation. The U.S.-Iran ceasefire collapsed last month, disrupting global oil markets, driving up U.S. gas prices, and deepening Iran's economic crisis.
5: Meantime, police in Twin Falls, Idaho, have identified the gunman they say shot and killed two people and injured seven at a fast food restaurant on Saturday.
7: The restaurant chain owner confirmed one of the victims was an employee. Police Chief Matthew Hicks did release the name of the shooter and how he died.
8: We can confirm that the suspect, 24-year-old Chad Williams, is deceased from a self-inflicted gunshot wound.
7: Chief Hicks also credited an off-duty Idaho trooper and an armed citizen for engaging the shooter and driving him away from the restaurant before he took his own life. Several victims were injured, some critically. Chief Hicks said it's believed Williams was the only shooter. Gernal Scott, Fox News.
5: There was no word on what prompted the shooting as of Sunday night. And tonight's Powerball jackpot up to at least $748 million. So after no one hit the big prize Saturday, that makes it the largest jackpot so far this year. If you go for a single cash payout, you'd get $325 million from tonight's drawing. Good luck. Hope you win some money. 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

0: Two pros and a cup of Joe, Fox Sports Radio. LeVar Arrington, Jonas Knox with you here. Coming up in about 20 minutes from now, we are going to have another edition of In Case You Missed It. That's going to be yours right here on Fox Sports Radio. But right now, it is time for the Tire Rack Play of the Day.
1: Swinging a line drive, base in right field. 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Walk-off winner for the second day in a row. Mariners win it 7-6 over the Twins this afternoon.
0: 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The Tony Romo situation with CBS appears to be at a little bit of a problem state. Tony Romo placed on leave. J.J. Watt's been elevated to the number one team at CBS.
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0: It's a big win for defenders. Huge win for them. But it does feel like this is sort of a wrap on...
2: Oh, that's it.
0: Yeah.
2: There's no going back.
0: Like, I don't know how you look at it any other way than, yeah, that's probably it. Considering, look... The season doesn't start for a while now. I mean, you could let things die down. You could let things calm down. He releases a public statement, and next thing you know, he's there for week one, and he's calling games with CBS. The fact that this early they jumped out ahead of it to not only say he's been placed on leave and we've already elevated the other guy to the number one spot, it just feels like that's a wrap for Tony Romo.
2: Hey, man, you got who's your A groupers out there? Who's the number one?
0: Jim Nantz.
2: Who goes with Jim Nantz?
0: Tony Romo, normally.
2: Who's number one, like, teams out there, like, that are calling games? So, Jim Nantz, Tony Romo. Who else?
0: Kevin Burkhart, Tom Brady.
2: Okay. Who else? There's only one more big one.
0: Yeah, Collinsworth and Tirico.
2: Okay. Well, that's two more big ones.
0: Joe
2: Buck. Troy Aikman.
0: Yeah, and then obviously you've got Al Michaels and Kirk Herbstreit on Amazon Prime.
2: Right. Okay, so Kirk Herbstreit, that's a flyer. That's not even main. You do Sunday games. You got Tom Brady. You got Troy Aikman.
0: Yeah.
2: And you had Tony Romo.
0: That's right, yeah.
2: What are two of those guys doing that the third one isn't?
0: Calling games?
2: Yeah. Well, their bus rest in Canton, Ohio, and they're considered to be the greatest quarterbacks and players of all time. Tony Romo is not an elite football player. Tony Romo was good. He was a good football player, but not in the ranks and the level of a Troy Aikman or a Tom Brady. J.J. Watt is one of the greatest football players to play the game, one of the greatest defenders to play the game. And he's deserving of being in that upper pantheon of guys that have transitioned, which, by the way, he does an excellent job in the booth.
0: Yeah, really good. I think a lot better than people thought he might be.
2: So my whole thing is you cannot allow, just like we were having our moment in time of talking about Ryan Clark, you can't allow for yourself to get so high and uplifted by what you've been able to accomplish that you forget that you're not a Hall of Famer. And you're going to be judged and you're going to be measured and you're going to be weighed differently. It's almost like the minority card. If you're going to play a minority card, like, oh, I got to be that much better because I'm not white, right? You have to do the same exact thing as it applies to sports and post jobs, post gigs, especially gigs like calling games. I'm not a Hall of Famer. I have to be doubly better. I have to take Tony Romo acts more like a Hall of Famer than the Hall of Famers do. Like he has that smug, like weird ass type of, you know, personality.
0: Well, and it sounds like he's half-assing it.
2: And it sounds like you're half-assing it. And it sounds like you can do it. And it seems like you can do it. And it's like, when you take a moment, you step back, you'd be like, wait, hold up a minute. Like, what was Tony Romo's career? Does he have any Super Bowls? Oh, no, he doesn't. Is he in the Hall of Fame? Oh, no, no, he isn't. So now I'm a wiki him because I don't, like, how many times was he an All-Pro? Like, how many times was he a Pro Bowler?
0: I think because.
2: All-Pro, second team All-Pro once, four-time Pro Bowler. That's not bad.
0: There's also the way that it's gone with Tony Romo at CBS is when he first got there, the appeal to people that were watching was the fact that he could predict plays. Yeah, he was predicting
2: plays. But you have to get on camera to be able to do that.
0: Yeah.
2: What I'm saying is how many other qualified, a Drew Brees, or I don't know if Drew Brees was available when Romo went in. How many other guys that, credentials wise, wanted to do that job were available, whether it was defenders or somebody on the offensive side of the ball that was going to be a gold jacket. And Tony Romo got the gig because he was a good football player for America's team. Air quotes. Like, let's just be real.
0: Yeah, no, listen, and that's why, look, Daryl Johnston calls games, and like the Cowboys appeal.
2: He happens to be really, really, really good at calling games.
0: And he's been good for a long time. But the thing with Tony Romo is when he first got there, people liked it because they hadn't seen a broadcaster just predict plays or call plays the way that he was doing it. And it was – so he got off to this strong start. The public opinion on him was very likable. People liked, you know, his approach, all that. And so he got this big contract. The problem is, since then, he's gotten worse every year.
2: It's the power. It's the ego that's connected to when you get into. I only caught one big game, and that was with Gus. Thank you, Gus, for wanting me to do it with you. Gus Johnson wanted me to call the game with him. I called the game with him in Cleveland. Let me tell you something. That whole process leading up to the game, it'll jack you up. It'll jack you up. Like, it'll jack up your perception of reality. Like, it's a every week type of what your experience is, like the hotel you stay at, the room you stay in, the amenities connected to what you're doing, your workspace, it'll jack you up. I'm telling you, it'll pull you from reality. Major television production network stuff is for real. It ain't for fake, bro. Like, you feel like very, very powerful is what I'll say. The way you get to the game, the way they pull you up right to, like, I didn't get that treatment when I was a player. Yeah, to be on a bus to get as close as they was pulling you up to in the black SUVs that we were riding in to get. And I didn't even ride with Gus. It was like me on my own. It wasn't like, oh, I had to leverage being with Gus. It was like, this is what my role was, you know, what precipitated the way they treated that person. That was what was designated for that role. So I can't even imagine what it would be like for Gus or what it would be like for those other guys. You got to maintain touch, be in touch with reality in these situations.
0: Let me ask you this. If he was a better broadcaster, if there wasn't already noise surrounding him and his performance and his, you know, work ethic or preparation, whatever you want to deem it, if there wasn't already noise surrounding that, could he have survived this fiasco with the OWI?
2: I think it's a hard question to give an accurate answer
0: because
2: on.
0: I think he would, and I think it would a public statement. But listen, the guy's a great broadcaster. He made a mistake. The problem is he's not great at that. He's been getting worse every year. People have already talked about it publicly. It's become to the point where CBS has had to come out and defend him, and CBS got pissy about it and having to defend him because they gave him so much money. So now it feels like, you know, he's got four years, 70-something million left.
2: But if he's a Hall of Famer, you don't you can, like, people was talking crazy bad about Tom Brady his first year in the booth.
0: Right.
2: You still get to lean on the fact that you're Tom. I'm Tom Brady. He's Tom Brady. If I'm CBS, if I'm any of these now, he's Tom Brady. Like, okay. Are we done here?
0: It is. You know what's kind of funny about it? I just thought of. So the criticism of Tom Brady this offseason has been, man, you're doing too much. The Logan Paul stuff.
2: Oh, the middle fingers
0: and
2: stuff
0: like all that. It's just, it's too much.
2: It's framed differently. I see where you're going. Where you're going.
0: Tony Romo literally said, oh, yeah, hold my beer. You think that's too much? Watch what I do as I nearly play bumper cars on the Wisconsin roads after I've been drinking. There's a bottle of booze. I'm telling them I'm going to grandma and grandpa's house. They're dead.
2: let's put it in perspective. Let's put it in perspective. If Tom Brady runs into the same situation that Tony Romo ran into, what happens?
0: Ooh.
2: You want me to tell you what I think happens?
0: I think he survives it.
2: Well,
0: yeah.
2: You think he survives it?
0: Yeah, I would. Yeah.
2: You think he survives it? If Tom Brady gets pulled over by a police officer, gets an OWI in Wisconsin, you think he survives? It's not even up for debate.
0: Yeah,
2: it's not even a question.
0: Well, because it's the Hall of Fame. It's also
2: it's the everything that man. Yeah, but it's every. It starts with the pool and the reputation of who the person is. Tony Romo, all intents and purposes, was given a job that doesn't belong to him. It did not belong to him. It was not for him.
0: And by the way, Phil Simms, who had the job before him, I always thought Phil Simms was good.
2: Yeah, Phil Simms got a Super Bowl. Phil Simms played on one of the great teams. Phil Simms really worked his ass off. It did a hell of a job calling him.
0: I always thought he was good.
2: He was great. Phil
0: Simms. Yeah.
2: My whole thing is nobody's going to have a problem with, because I'm not a Hall of Famer. Nobody's going to have a problem. I don't have any Super Bowls. Nobody's going to have a problem with Tony Romo if Tony Romo is putting in the time, putting in the work.
0: Correct.
2: It comes across the right way.
0: Yep.
2: If you're going to be the guy that isn't like the rest of the guys, then you got to be the guy that isn't like the rest of the guys, which means you got to be better than those guys.
0: Hey, you can say whatever you want about Herb Street. That dude works his ass off.
2: Beat workaholic.
0: Yeah.
2: Like, just his entire life is doing doing that job.
0: Because, yeah, to your point, he doesn't have the Hall of Fame career to lean on.
2: People don't even remember that he played football. For a lot of people, they don't even know that the dude ever even played ball and was a pretty good ball player at Ohio State. Don't even know it. And you know what? They don't care. Because I can look at him and it's like, oh, okay, oh, oh, they framed it as, oh, like he's a former, which they don't even frame him as a former player. He's just Kirk Herbstreit, like analyst for the show. Like that's really what it is. He does not come, he comes across as more of the guy who would drive the show versus the guy that is one of the talents that's a former player that's an analyst. But that comes through tons and tons and tons of hours of training and professional development and a real attention to the detail of the craft. That matters. That matters. We make fun of you doing all these different shows. But let me tell you something. I think I have four other podcasts that I do. I'm always getting reps. So when I look at you and it's like, yeah, I make fun of you, but when I'm in my quiet time, I'd be like, man, that goddamn Jonas, man, he be getting his reps. Like, he gets better. Like, he works his ass off. Like, if that's not what you're doing in this business, then you had better be a gold jacket. You had better be a guy. You could get a guy. I remember I used to get on, God rest his soul. When I first started learning about radio and doing radio. I did a show with Coach Thompson and Doc Walker. And Coach Thompson be like, I don't know what the hell y'all talking about. And you know what you said? Don't worry about it, Coach. We'll explain it to you. Like, here, we're going to explain it right now. Cause y'all got to tell me, LeVar, cause I don't know. I can't understand anything about what y'all saying right now. And you know what? It was fine because it's Coach Thompson.
0: Look at Charles Barkley.
2: Come on, man.
0: Charles Barkley can say whatever he wants.
2: Whatever he wants.
0: And like, and he's figured it out.
2: But he's good. He's good. He's very strategic in how it's intentional what he does.
0: He's good, but he can play that, man, I don't know, or I don't care game because he's got that background.
2: And he's also a gold he's a Hall of Famer.
0: Unbelievable.
2: He's a Hall of Famer. He's one of the greatest basketball players. And people don't even remember him as a player, really, a lot of times. People don't realize how dominant a basketball player Charles Barkley was when he played.
0: Incredible.
2: So all I'm saying is, if I'm Tony Romo, here's the point. Of course they're going to replace you with somebody different that's more deserving of it. And you know who's more deserving of it? J.J. Watt. You know who would have been more deserving of it? I don't know that he's a Hall of Famer, but let me tell you something. He puts the work in to be really good. It's Greg Olsen.
0: Yeah.
2: There are guys that you would say, okay, maybe he's not a Hall of Famer, but his talent that he brings to the table is worth him getting that opportunity. I just gave you two. One's a Hall of Famer. He's going to be a Hall of Famer. And one is maybe probably, I don't think Olsen's a Hall of Famer, but he sure is really, really good at what he does in that booth. So when you took that drink and you kept taking those drinks, you had to be more responsible because that simple slip up of thinking I'm Tony Romo has just costed you the opportunity to continue to be the guy that put you in the position that you were in to act like Tony Romo. It's now gone because of that lapse of judgment.
0: Yeah. You got
2: kind of sad.
0: No margin for error.
2: No, you not only don't have margin for error, you have to be better. You have to be doubly better than the other guys that are out there because you don't have the resume that they have. You don't bring that to the table. So the first thing people are going to do is question, why the hell is he here? And that's why you sit there and hear people saying what they say about Tony Romo, why they have such strong opinions about how he sucks or how he stinks, whatever it may be. It's because his resume doesn't stand up to the other people that you historically put in those positions.
0: Yeah.
2: So don't go out getting drunk or getting in trouble. No domestic stuff. No nothing. No nothing. Wrap yourself in bubble wrap during the week and stay the hell out of the way because you have been given an opportunity to make that type of money, have that type of lifestyle, have that type of job, and you don't even deserve it. Just keeping it real, man.
0: You got to be the Nissan Frontier broadcaster.
2: And you know what? If you are in a bad situation, have them roll you up in that bubble wrap and put you in the back of that Nissan Frontier, and it'll carry you home just fine without any type of issues and any type of respect because we respect pickups on that Nissan side. That's right. Listen, it's built for the work week and ready to load you up in the tailgate on the weekends. That's the 2026 Nissan Frontier.
0: It is Two Pros and a Cup of Joe here on Fox Sports Radio. LeVar Arrington, Jonas Knox with you. Coming up next, we've got another edition of In Case You Missed It, and it's yours right here on FSR.
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5: Fox News, I'm CJ Papa. Choosing the path toward diplomacy again, that from President Trump who cancels a major strike inside Iran, the president on board Air Force One.
8: Frankly, Saudi Arabia didn't want it either. They thought that the deal is imminent.
9: According to the president, talks will resume today aimed at finalizing an agreement on the Strait of Hormuz. Trump says he was asked by Qatar, the UAE, and Saudi Arabia to hold off, and diplomatic efforts are playing out.
5: Fox's Trey Yanks in Tel Aviv. The price of oil retreating this morning. A final full day of campaigning in a host of states holding primaries tomorrow, including Michigan, where candidate Abdul El Sayed says he's not a Democratic Socialist. He's drawing plenty of support from Senator Bernie Sanders. The doctor faces off against Congresswoman Haley Stevens. 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
0: LeVar Arrington, Jonas Knox with you. Coming up top of next hour, we'll call it about 10 minutes from now. Somebody is open to the idea of sticking around a little bit longer in the NFL. 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By the way, be sure to check out our YouTube channel for the show. 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
3: Sometimes you can't get to everything in the world of sports or entertainment. Good thing the guys are here to bring you in case you missed it.
0: Var, I don't know if you you saw this, but Calvin Ridley had a little bit of an issue recently. He disclosed that he lost 15 pounds because he had a bad Chipotle run. Mm. He went to Chipotle and apparently it did not sit well. And so he said, listen, man, I've had it a couple times in my life, maybe 3-4 times. Not a good thing. It's like a 24-hour thing. But he said that he lost around 15 pounds. It was coming out of both ends.
2: Mm, I've been there.
0: It was. And so Chipotle is the culprit. I had a bad run with Subway once. Not saying they're all like that. I had a bunch of other experience when I was younger. But apparently Chipotle jumped up and got him. So it doesn't look like they'll be a sponsor anytime soon for Calvin Ridley.
2: Wow.
0: We'll put it on
2: the Chipotle. All righty.
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24: Major League Baseball's trade deadline is Monday at 6 p.m. Eastern Time. Luis Garcia, Nationals infielder, goes to the Yankees for four pitchers. Garcia has 23 homers, 76 RBIs this year. The Yankees won 2-1 at the Cubs. The Cubs acquired pitcher Kevin Gausman from Toronto. Toronto was beaten at home, giving up four runs in the ninth. St. Louis 5-1 the final. The White Sox won at Tampa Bay 9-1. The Rays acquired pitcher Freddie Peralta from the Mets. Atlanta won its fifth game in a row. Houston won its sixth straight. Boston won its fifth game in a row. 8-4 at the Dodgers. The Red Sox hit four solo homers. New Dodgers pitcher Tarek Skubal is due to start on Tuesday at the Cubs. Cincinnati beat Pittsburgh 10-2. Winner Chase Burns is now 13-1. The Houston Texans signed veteran defensive end Jadeveon Clowney. And in the WNBA, Minnesota won its 10th straight. I'm Steve DeSager.
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0: So the Cleveland Browns have what appears to be a little bit of a quarterback competition. And
1: that's what it appears to be.
0: Well, you know, I mean, it's what, you know, people are looking at as a quarterback competition. I don't think that it is. I think it's going to be Deshaun Watson, who gets the opportunity, and if he struggles, they'll go to Shedeur Sanders, and that's just based on contract and financials and all that. But Deshaun Watson spoke over the weekend about liking Cleveland, thinking about beyond this year because he does have 1 year left, sticking around. Him and his wife have a home nearby. Like, he's like just a big fan of Cleveland, the Cleveland area, and would definitely be open to coming back for more, depending on how this season works. Jimmy Haslam, the owner, was asked about Deshaun Watson potentially, who knows, maybe coming back for more, and whether or not he sees that as a possibility. Let's take a listen.
2: Yeah, I think there's all kind of possibilities out there, so yes. But here again, we got to get through practice. I think our quarterbacks will play in the exhibition games. That's obviously Todd's call.
3: Yeah, I'd say,
2: and figure out who's going to start.
0: This would be the most...
1: Probably will play.
0: This will be the most typical Browns conclusion to a story if Deshaun Watson goes out, plays well enough to where next year real conversation about whether he comes back for war. Like, it's just... It has gone so poorly that none of it really makes any sense. And the fact that we're not even at the first preseason game, and there's already talk about, hey, what do you think about bringing this back for more? Haven't you just, like, get to the first preseason game against the Bears, see how that goes, and then get to the season and then see how that goes, and then determine whether or not you want to commit another year, at least another year, to a guy who's given you about an hour and a half in 5 years of the contract he signed back when we first started doing the show?
1: The reasoning is sound. And that is the correct recourse. But for the media, it's also correct to ask, like, to set the baseline up, right? You always like to have a form of reference. If you never ask those questions beforehand, then what do you have to kind of measure and weigh and just kind of build opinions off of what's taking place if you didn't do it before it happened? You know what I mean? So it's like, it's almost, it's a necessary evil for the media to have to ask Jimmy Haslam, to have to ask the coach, you know, what it is that they're planning on doing. And if it were to play out in a way where Deshaun Watson, which by the way, that's very, very strategically sound to put that type of information out there, just for the simple fact that you're letting people know you still want to play. And you're letting Cleveland Browns people know that you appreciate them, you know, appreciating him. And so...
0: Can I ask you a question?
1: Sure.
0: As a... Not to derail the where you were going with this.
1: No, it's all good.
0: Do you think as a player, he has a level of guilt about how things have gone,
1: yes,
0: based on the
1: absolutely
0: contract you signed?
1: Yes. If you have any type of a conscience, yes, he does. He has guilt. Not for the contract that he signed.

0: be open to coming back for next year because he does feel a little bit of guilt or remorse about just how poor the performance has been, his availability since he signed the contract.
1: Base it on, that's not purely what it is. Is that
2: what
1: is
2: it then?
1: He's probably feeling that, yes, but I mean, he wants to prove that he can still play. I think that's the number one reason. That's got to be the number one reason.
2: And this is probably the safest place for him to do that, right?
1: Yes.
2: I mean, this is the place that invested more in him than any other team has been willing to invest into a quarterback, at least in regards to guaranteed money. So there's definitely that portion of it. I also think there's probably a little bit of guilt.
1: 100%.
2: You could say it's to the fans. Maybe it's to his people. You know, all the people who believe in him, work with him, work for him. You know, there's a number of things I'm sure play a factor in all of it. But the reality is he would make these comments about wanting to come back to Cleveland because he doesn't know what's on the other side of this. I mean, let's just go back to the beginning of when he was signed. All the weird stuff that he was doing, that was everything that was happening off the field. The Browns were the team who signed him full well knowing all of that. They're the team that did it. They're the ones that signed him for $230 million fully guaranteed. What other team is willing to invest in him, seeing his play, seeing everything else now? And even after the injury, even after the injuries and missing time, coming back this year, like they've been able to, I don't want to say correct the comments of Jimmy Haslam, but at one point this offseason, it felt like it was over. And obviously someone got to Jimmy Haslam, was like, we actually need to play this out for another year and let him be our potentially starting quarterback.
0: Jimmy, it was a 5-year deal, not a 4.
2: Yeah. Yeah. Hey, Jimmy, he's still under contract for this year.
1: He wrapped it up. He wrapped it up last year. Cash it in.
2: I mean, like the truth is there's been no other organization that has taken this approach to having his back and supporting him than Cleveland. So, of course, he should say something like this. I mean, generational changing money he's received from this place. Again, knowing that weirdo stuff he was doing off the field.
1: Yeah, I listen, it's smart for him to do it. He's far removed from what took place that landed him in the weirdos category.
2: Yeah, he's played awful since all
1: he
2: that stuff.
1: He hasn't played very much, hasn't played well. And again, at the very minimum, you say this so that if your true intentions are to continue to play, you say it so people know that you still want to play. And that sends out a good message for the people that have supported him, the Cleveland community supporting him. But it also sends out a message to other potential markets if Cleveland doesn't want to bring them back. I mean, I think that's just the reality of it, is that how he handles himself in the media, especially if he gets an opportunity to start and to play, how he handles himself, the things he says, the things he does, is ultimately setting him up for, if he wants to continue to play this game at the NFL level, you got to say and do those things the right way. So this is a good start for him. But 100%, you do feel a level of guilt that you didn't deliver what you came to town to do. And if it sounds as though the way that the Cleveland Browns fan base has supported him, it sounds as though he really does mean that he would want to explore staying there and continuing his career there. I just wonder what the next contract would be.
2: Well, first he's got to get it done. Right, and for the ones who get it done, Grainger offers access to over a million products and scale to deliver. Okay.
1: Yeah, we already did it. We didn't know.
2: I mean, Jonas had to jump the gun on that.
1: Yeah. I jumped it. We were just trying to help you out. Oh, don't do that. Don't do that. But we did already do it. But Grainger did get it done.
0: But
1: that's why you're back.
0: By the way, Deshaun Watson's only 30.
1: Yeah, for a quarterback position, that's... He's just got to show he can still play, man. I think that's so. Ultimately, he's in a pretty interesting position because I think all would be forgiven if he just shows he can still play, like at a high level. And how crazy would that be? If he plays at a high level, then you're getting that franchise quarterback play that you need, which we don't know if Shedeur Sanders is that type of player yet. He's still young in his career and maybe needs more experience. But if you get a franchise.

0: his quarterback caliber player in Deshaun Watson this season, it could be a very interesting time for Cleveland, because this would be one of the best years to go after the AFC North. It would be a great year to go after the North. And if Deshaun Watson plays out, if Deshaun Watson plays at a high level, who Joe Burrow would be the only quarterback that you could definitively say is a better quarterback if you get a form of Deshaun Watson that.
1: About Lamar.
2: Not Rodgers.
0: Lamar Jackson. Yeah.
2: Lamar Jackson.
0: My bad.
2: What are we talking about?
0: No, I'm not going. I'm not going Aaron Rodgers. Not today. But Lamar. I forgot Lamar. Yeah.
2: You
0: Lamar
2: Aaron Rodgers has been better than Deshaun Watson. Probably.
0: You have been better than Deshaun Watson in the last 5 years.
1: Me too. And,
0: yeah. You have been better than Deshaun Watson in the last 5 years. That's
2: Here's the only problem. With where he's at age-wise, and we're seeing this a little bit with the Baker contract situation, is because you ask, like, what's that going to look like? It's not going to be a long-term deal. You know, once you hit 30, injuries start to stack up. You become more prone to injuries. Teams know that. And if you haven't solidified yourself as a guy, it's just, it's not going to happen. So I would be really curious to see what the number would be, depending on how the season goes, for the commitment that Cleveland be willing to make. But it would make more sense to have a fresh start. It would make more sense to go back into the draft, because they're going to be drafting somewhere where they're capable of getting one of the guys that'll be coming on next year's draft class. I would be shocked if they're not drafting a first round quarterback next year.
3: I think, if I'm not mistaken, I believe the Browns have, they have two picks in the first round, or with the they have the Rams pick, but it's not until later. So they've got two first round picks, but one is the Rams, that'll probably be 31 or 32, based on how this year goes. But yeah, it does seem like they'll be in the vicinity of taking a quarterback. But who knows, man? I mean, Jimmy Haslam's open to it. Deshaun Watson's open to it. Maybe this whole thing, we run it back for more.
0: The Bengals are the only team with a returning coach, right? Everybody else brought in a new coach.
3: Yeah.
2: Yep. Correct.
0: I think the North is vulnerable. It's a vulnerable division. They're vulnerable. I think it would be interesting television. It'd be great reporting. Pretty cool to look at if Deshaun Watson played really well. I just think that would be funny.
2: Again, it's a good scheme fit with what Todd Monken wants to do. It's not playing out that way so far in camp, as it's been well documented, the struggles. Not that we can read too much into that, because all the geeks who want to just make stats of look at his touchdown interception ratio in camp. I mean, every quarterback's going to have some poor plays, bad throws. Right, Watson had a bad pick in the red zone. People were making fun of him about. I mean, Mahomes hit his center in 7-on-7 in the helmet. It's like, that stuff happens, man. Like, not every throw is going to be perfect. I know people out there who are professionals at their job think they never make a mistake, but it happens. It's going to happen out there. I think what's interesting about the comments of Jimmy Haslam, both and him and Watson, it's like, they're kind of like that couple that's breaking up, but they still have a lease and they can't break their lease. And it's like, we got 6 months left.
0: We have first hand experience on that.
2: I was gonna say, I feel like this is an event that's occurred previously on the show.
0: Then you start to wonder, do they fall back in love? Did they ever fall out of love?
2: I mean, well, there's
0: do
2: a
0: they
2: chance,
0: rekindle? But, do they move that, back in together? Like that, you know,
2: Lamar,
0: that kind of
2: that it depends that. On performance. That it is. Depends on performance.
0: It does.
2: You know?
0: It does.
2: They can fall back in love if Deshaun performs the way Jimmy Haslam's hoping he's going to.
0: Oh, damn. And then that means that would be bad for anybody else that was in the scenario.
2: Then you have to worry about it if Shador gets his shot at it, Like,
0: right.
2: He can come in and kind of.
0: Because, I mean, Jimmy Haslam was with Shador for a time. You know what I mean?
2: Yeah.
0: They were together.
2: Say, and then. Yeah,
0: and then you wonder, like, Shador sitting there, like, well, are you going to go back to Deshaun, and are y'all going to do it? Like, what are y'all going to do?
2: And it may be where that lease ends up. After 6 months, Deshaun and Jimmy Haslam go their separate ways, but Shador might be in the picture now. He might be in it for the long haul.
0: And will Shador still want to be there with Jimmy Haslam? Will you still be the one waiting?
2: I think if Shador and Jimmy doesn't puke up in the whole situation and it works out, like, I think there's a chance.
0: Dang. Because sometimes when you mess the bid, it's hard to come back from that unless you.
2: You made your bed, now you got to lay in it.
0: Yeah, that's what they say. That's what they say. Hey. You know. But when somebody messes up your bid and it isn't their bid, mm-hmm. but they mess it up, you got to be a really, really forgiving person. And then for them to go back and deal with the other person and then you make them the starter and want to keep them on the team now all of a sudden. I mean, you just got to be a really, really good person.
1: That's a great point, man.
0: Yeah.
1: Like, I was really conflicted on this whole Browns quarterback
0: situation.
1: But
0: now it's all cleared up after that. Yeah.
1: Like, you guys are taking me on a lap there. Damn. And so that helped me out tremendously.
0: I almost cursed. That S was fire. What we just did, that S was kind of fire. Like, it was kind of fiery funny.
2: Love how LeVar summarized Deshaun Watson playing well this season for the Browns as being funny.
0: Because it is.
2: I hope he plays well. It'd be funny.
0: It would be.
2: It would be hilarious to see, like, all of a sudden now in the final year.
1: That's what I want.
2: Everything goes well.
1: I want it to happen. They win the division. He's a legitimate Pro Bowler, not like a fifth alternate. They win the division, and it's a real conversation. Hey, man, are you really going to, like, turn your back on this guy who's done this for you this year?
2: There's been some amazing quotes and comments, though, coming out of Browns training camp, like one in which I think I saw someone that said Jared Verse had said at the secondary, he was talking to this guy, saying, hey, man, after 2 seconds, don't worry about covering. Like, I got you. And you sit there and just go, well, Myles Garrett was there before you, dude. Like, you think they don't know that? Like, they had a Hall of Famer rushing off the edge, too. It's like, you think they don't know how long they got to cover for when they got a guy like that rushing? Like, I think they're pretty well in tune with that. Dang. So,
1: yeah,
0: that's pretty funny.
1: Well, it is Two Pros and a Cup of Joe here on Fox Sports Radio. It's LeVar Arrington, Brady Quinn, Jonas Knox with you. Coming up next, though, we are going to tell you about the latest bit of bad news for one team in the NFL, and that's yours right here on Fox Sports Radio.
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9: It would have been the biggest attack since World War II.
6: I'm Dave Anthony, Fox News. That's what President Trump tells reporters on Air Force One. An attack on Iran he called off over the weekend.
9: Frankly, Saudi Arabia didn't want it either. They thought that the deal is imminent.
6: Several Gulf countries urged the president to let talks continue with Iran.
10: They're concerned that if the United States targets Iranian energy infrastructure, that the response would mean missile fire toward gas and oil fields in the Persian Gulf. Some of these areas, like the liquefied natural gas production in Qatar, for example, or other American-linked energy infrastructure in Saudi Arabia. It's interesting, though, the Iranians today saying that these talks aren't directly taking place with the Americans. And we've seen in the past that they make these statements simply to a domestic audience. Oftentimes, they'll say one thing publicly and then something else behind the scenes at the negotiating table.
6: That's Fox's Trey Yings. The president insists he won't let Iran get nuclear weapons, and he's trying to get the Strait of Hormuz fully open, ending shipping disruptions. And this morning, the pause in strikes and the talks have oil prices dropping about 5%. Tens of thousands of people remain out of their homes in the Spokane, Washington area, evacuated as wildfires keep burning. More than 600 homes and other structures are destroyed. Washington Governor Bob Ferguson says,
11: there are just so many Washingtonians who have literally lost everything in a very, very short period of time. Just in a matter of hours, their lives changed.
6: Three still uncontained fires have burned more than 7,000 acres. Acting Attorney General Todd Blanche may move forward at tomorrow's committee vote in the Senate. Last night, he formally rescinded the controversial $1.8 billion anti-weaponization fund that was part of the IRS tax settlement. Two Republican senators, John Cornyn and Tom Tillis, have demanded that that fund be dissolved, or else they had threatened to vote against Blanche's nomination to be attorney general, which would have potentially blocked Blanche from being confirmed. 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
26: Lamar Jackson as a starter used to average 10 rushes a game. Last year it was 5. He used to give you 65 yards rushing a game. Last year it was 26. His sack percentage has gone through the roof. Only one quarterback in the league had a higher sack percentage, Geno Smith. Then it was Lamar. Then it was J.J. McCarthy. 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The old saying, I trust somebody until I don't trust somebody. I no longer trust Lamar Jackson in a big spot. 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
0: Yeah. Can you feel it, baby? I can too. I can too. Boom, boom, boom, boom, boom. Why do music people do really well in acting. Like, Marky Mark has done really well in entertainment. Are they actors? Like, they're actors from the jump.
2: He's a triple threat, I believe is what they call him.
0: Huh.
1: He also...
2: Jonas, you were trying to do that, weren't you?
1: Which one?
2: The whole, like, singing, modeling, what, acting?
1: Damn.
2: I'm just asking the question.
1: I mean, not at the same time.
0: You tried to model?
1: Well, no, I was doing acting stuff. But you got to do like...
0: I know you did. You walked out of your... I know you walked out of your acting class. Why you walk out of your acting class?
1: That's just weirdos, man. That's just weird
2: You walk
1: stuff.
2: Out?
0: Why you walk out,
1: I just,
0: man?
1: I didn't come back.
0: Why?
1: It just... You know.
0: Why? Tell me. you weren't into finishing scenes?
1: I just made it very clear to them. There are certain scenes that I'm willing to do, and those I will not. And I don't think that's that well.
0: You just can't do that in the acting world, though. You gotta be willing to go all the way in for your craft.
3: I want a cow to come in studio and yank my nipples.
1: Hold on. You gotta.
0: There you go. You got
5: I don't
0: that
5: think
0: right.
5: Anything's too far for you, Jonas. I just don't understand.
1: Nah. There was a. Yeah, you gotta really commit to
0: There's
1: the
0: some
1: role.
0: People that would be very offended by the fact that you didn't want to finish your role.
2: I mean, Jonas, it is just acting. I don't know if
0: just
2: anyone takes
0: acting.
2: It. Mm. You know, like it's real life. If it's just
0: not
2: acting,
0: real life.
1: Right? Yeah.
3: Oh, man.
1: I'm okay.
3: F you.
1: I'm okay. I don't need.
0: Germs are real, though.
1: I don't.
0: When you exchange them, you know, even though you're acting, them germs ain't acting. They're for real.
1: Some weird people, man. There's some weird people. I remember this guy. This guy, he had to do, like, one of the scenes he had to do was he was like an army or like a Marine guy. I forget what movie it was. And so. They give you your script, you go outside, and you're kind of reading through your script, and then you come back in, and it's like a showcase for directors and all that. And I remember, like, going outside, and I'm, like, looking over whatever role I was doing, and I just hear somebody yelling. And this dildo is standing in front of a laundromat in army fatigues, getting himself into character for this role, and I'm looking at him going... Dude, it's like 11:30 in the morning on a Sunday in a strip mall.
2: Can you say that, by the way? Can you call him that?
1: In Sherman Oaks. What are you doing? Like, this
0: dude. It's very, very on. His toenails are across the line on that one.
1: Like.
0: His toenails are across the line.
5: It's just a toy.
1: Like, what are we, like what
0: but that's
1: we
0: why we
1: doing?
0: Had the E on our show, though, Brady. Like, for what
2: I was just going to say, like, can you say that?
0: You
2: can call someone that?
0: You can't say it in action. You can't put that, what he did, in action. Okay. If it was in action, she would have to dump it. But he shouldn't have said it, is the key.
1: Listen.
0: Like, he should have used a different toy. Like, he like a top.
5: He's a Hot Wheel.
1: I don't want
0: a
1: use
0: Hot
1: any
0: Wheel.
1: Of them.
0: Like, it could be a lot of different things he could have referenced.
1: Yeah, it's just a weird, you know, it's a weird, weird business.
0: No, not that. No.
1: Is she getting in your ear again?
0: Yeah, she said the other toy that you might have used that,
1: no,
0: that you like to use.
1: Definitely not.
0: You
1: know, definitely not.
0: They say it's bedazzled.
1: All right, so we will have the FSR IR coming up in about 15 minutes from now. Speaking of the IR.
0: Oh, I got an IR for y'all's asses today. and where do our best IR stories come from? Where? What place? What place do our IRs take place, the worst ones ever?
1: Oh, the airport?
0: Yeah!
1: Okay. All right, yeah.
0: Oh, I got a good one for you, because I want y'all's opinion. I need an opinion on this, because in my mind, I was, like, asking myself, like, when you hear it, I'm curious to hear what y'all got to say about it. Shut up.
1: Ricky Pearsall.
0: He ain't back.
1: Done for the year. I've seen that it's, what is it, a PCL, but... Dr. Chow was talking about this potentially being career threatening for Ricky Pearsall, that maybe he's not the same again, that if it was an ACL, there would be a full recovery, but maybe there wouldn't be a recovery with this. And so it looks like Ricky Pearsall's odd time in San Francisco hits another hurdle here, and he's going to miss the season. thus why they went out and signed Deebo Samuel to the one-year deal that they did as they practice next to the nuclear reactor.
2: Dr. Chow actually is in Japan right now for his son in baseball, because I reached out to him. And I had a – because I told him, I was like, look, I tore my PCL my last game in college. And I was told, like, hey, you don't need surgery on this. You just play without it. Like, basically, like, guys are, you know, I think Barry Sanders was most famous for not having either PCL. And obviously, you saw how dynamic he was in the league. So when I saw this news, I immediately thought, that doesn't make sense. Like, what would have happened where he would need surgery on this? So his response to me was just, it's a long answer. He goes, but it's not as common to need surgery. Sometimes it's not repairable. So I'm not sure what damage has been done. Hopefully we can get Dr. Chow on when he gets back from Japan. But it is rather hard. It's not a rare injury. You know, PCL tears happen often. But the fact that it would need surgery or could lead to something that would be career-threatening is pretty rare. So kind of crazy set of circumstances for Ricky Pearsall, but also just the 49ers, you know, losing out on a guy that I think they were banking on becoming one of their top receivers.
0: Ever since you did what you did, things have been going bad for the 49ers, man. That's all I'm going to say.
1: What do you mean?
0: You're the mush.
1: Who?
0: Oh, Brady Quinn's the mush for the 49ers.
1: Why?
0: What
1: did he do?
0: I don't know. He said something. I said, you're going to become the mush for the Niners. And look, you got.
2: About the substation?
0: I don't know.
2: That was a conspiracy theory dating back to like last year.
0: No. It was something you said that I was like, yep, you're the mush.
2: I don't think it was the 49ers.
0: Who else
2: was it?
0: It was
2: a different team.
0: It might have been a different team.
1: Oh, it was the Bengals.
2: It was the Bengals.
0: The Bengals. Yeah, the defense end went down. I thought, but I thought it was something you said about the Niners, too. And in my mind, you were the mush. Because right after you said it, Shanahan went down. And then now you got Pearsall going down.
2: Okay. Nothing I said predated the accident. All right.
0: They said he was texting back and forth with you. And,
2: yeah, maybe we're texting back and forth.
0: That's what the word out on the street is.
2: I thought you were going to have a comment about Dr. Chow, and you didn't. You know, if he was like, he's not actually over there in Japan for his son's baseball.
0: No, he's competing. He doesn't want y'all to know.
1: What's he got a taekwondo tournament?
0: Playing baseball. No, he's doing jujitsu. He's over there doing kung fu.
2: Where do you think he's at in Japan?
0: He's in Okinawa. He's definitely there at the fish market.
1: Doing
0: movements that allow for him to avert danger from that hook, that crane hook, whatever, that almost knocked
1: might be training for his fight against Ryan Leaf. You know, maybe they got something lined up. You know, celebrity.
0: I would watch that. It wouldn't be long though. He would submit him pretty quick, man. It wouldn't be long. He put Ryan Leaf to sleep, bro.
1: Yeah.
0: I'm just telling y'all. He disarm him real quick.
1: I think this is the year that the 49ers, I thought last year
0: they
1: would
0: finally
1: have been the
0: fall
1: year.
0: Off.
1: Yeah, I think this is the one. Yeah,
0: I thought it was last year. If they're able to win this year, I'll never doubt them ever. Kyle Shanahan and John Lynch.
1: Yeah, I give up.
0: Because I definitely put dirt on them last year, and they definitely outperform what they should have been able to do. Give them credit, man. Maybe Deebo Samuel coming back and coming out to the boombox with Trent is going to restore a little bit of the belief, a little bit of the swag that they had when they was making their runs for the Super Bowl.
1: Yeah, at some point, this whole thing's going to start winding down here.
0: But what if it doesn't?
1: That's what I'm saying. Like, I'll just give up. I'll just think that pencil them in to win the division every single year. I'm tired of it.
0: Yeah.
1: They just keep doing it every single year. But, like, it feels at the very least like this is a less than ideal start to the season. I mean, your coach gets his face caved in an accident.
0: Can't even practice.
1: Ricky Pearsall, if it's not his knee, it's his hamstring. If it's not that, he's getting shot.
0: Dang.
1: And then you've got, like,
0: Boy, he ain't lying.
1: Like, that's just, it feels.
2: I assume the hamstring's on the same leg as the knee.
0: I always think so?
2: I don't know. I always had issues with that hamstring on my knee, the leg I tore the PCL at. So,
0: I mean, there's always going to be some form of overcompensating somewhere else. And it could be in the same space, same region, or it could be somewhere different. Yeah. I don't know. You just never know.
1: Yeah. It's I mean, look,
2: that's why they signed Mike Evans and Deebo Samuel, right?
0: Well, there you go.
2: Get the vets back out there, man.
0: The reunion of Cocoon. You remember when they was pushing them eggs into the pool?
2: Yeah.
0: People started going in there, cracking the eggs. They didn't open up the egg prematurely. The alien didn't look good.
1: Was it Wilford Brimley? Is that the guy?
0: Yeah, diabetes. He did the diabetes commercial. Hey, if you struggle with diabetes,
1: oh my God,
0: call 1-888. I got diabetes. Oh, by the way.
1: And by the way, Mike Evans is only 32. Come on, man. It's not, babe. He's going to turn 33 soon, but you know, he's not that old.
0: Listen, I respect him being the age that he is and doing the job that he does, just like I respect that Nissan Frontier because it's built for the work week and it's ready to load up that tailgate on the weekends. And you can only do it the right way, properly, with the 2026 Nissan Frontier.
1: There you go.
0: Yeah,
1: it is two pros and a cup of Joe here on Fox Sports Radio. It's LeVar Arrington, Brady Quinn, Jonas Knox with you. Up next, it's a Monday tradition. We're going to report any issues, injuries, ailments from a long weekend for the crew. It's the FSR IR, and it's yours right here on Fox Sports Radio.
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24: Angelosi, President Trump says he answered the call from Gulf allies and called off strikes on Iran to give diplomacy more time.
25: President Trump calling off planned strikes against Iran this weekend as he says a deal is close. According to the president, talks will resume today aimed at finalizing an agreement on the Strait of Hormuz. Trump says he was asked by Qatar, the UAE, and Saudi Arabia to hold off, and diplomatic efforts are playing out.
24: That's Fox's Trey Yang's. Wildfires destroying hundreds of structures and forcing the evacuation of tens of thousands in Washington.
30: More than 250,000 acres are on fire in this state. This is an extraordinary wildfire season in the Pacific Northwest. It's not a normal season.
24: That's David Upthegrove, Washington Commissioner of Public Lands. 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
1: 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Coming up top of next hour, we'll call it 15 minutes from now. 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
1: All right, Stick City in the house.
0: All right. So, I'm in the airport yesterday, and I, as usual, our flight gets delayed. Flight is delayed, so I'm like, go get me a Pacifico real quick. So I go walking over to the bar, and I see a man sitting there, and next to him he has his dog, his service dog, which is a small dog, has the dog sitting on the stool. Now, I live in L.A., so that wasn't foreign to me. I see people treat their dogs like people.
1: And this is Dallas?
0: And we're in Dallas. We're at Dallas-Fort Worth. We're at DFW, right? Dallas-Fort Worth. Which, by the way, I didn't know you. I don't know how I missed this. Do you realize that you got to pay just to drive through the airport? you got to pay at least $2 to drive. Like, if you're dropping someone off at the airport, you got to pay $2 to get out of the airport.
2: Really?
0: It's crazy. That's crazy.
2: Good move. So,
0: anyway, I was like, why hasn't somebody, it's greedy as hell, but why don't all airports do that? You got to go, right? So, anyway. So, I'm sitting at the bar, and in my mind, I was like, you know, I'm used to dogs, like the whole dog culture, like, okay. But then the man starts putting food on the bar top and the same, he's eating trail mix. So he's eating trail mix and he's putting it on the bar for his dog to eat the trail mix. So the dog is licking the trail mix off of the bar top.
2: Can dogs eat trail mix?
0: This dog was. But this is when I knew something wasn't, and y'all tell me, is this not all the, like, first of all, I thought this was all the way wrong that the dog was doing that. But me, you know me, I mind my business. You want to be a, like, that's what you want to be into, that you do what you want to do. You're there, I'm here. Just don't, you know, come my way with anything. We good. But he starts putting the trail mix on the bar, and he's eating the trail mix off of the bar. And so then I was like, something has to be wrong with dude, like, because he's eating his food off of the bar, too.
2: Off the bar top.
0: Right. No plate, no nothing, just sticking
3: it. Like using his hands?
0: Using his hands, right? Taking it out of the bag, putting some down for the dog. Like, almost like this is his way to make sure that people understand that the dog is an equal, not a dog, right? So some dude.
3: Is he flying to California with you?
0: Yes, he did fly to California.
3: Yeah, that makes sense.
0: So some dude just couldn't take it no more. He goes, sir. And I didn't really pick up on why he did it until I asked him about it afterwards. So he goes, he says, my wife is allergic to dog hair. And I just would like to let you know how disrespectful and how disgusting that is, that your dog is sitting at the bar eating off of the bar top.
2: That's weird, man.
0: So that's what I was going to ask y'all. Did y'all think that, like, was dude out of pocket for hitting him up and telling him, like, because there was an old head dude that was standing next to me. He moved. He was like, all it takes is one bad shot. And you know what? You get punched out and then you're laying on the ground. I was like, yeah, you're right. It got so heated. He was like, the dude was so offended by him addressing him about his dog sitting at the bar. Well, come to find out, the guy just wanted, there were like three people standing at the bar trying to order drinks. Three people standing at the bar.
2: Hey, the dog got there first.
0: He was upset that you have a dog sitting in a seat that he could be using to get a drink, for one. But then he got doubly upset because he was like, what if somebody comes and sits here, puts their arm on this bar before it's, and not even knowing, and they have to deal with maybe a life-threatening reaction to being allergic to the dog? And I kind of, in my mind, I was like, it's kind of a valid point. Is it not? How would y'all, but that's my IR.
2: It's weird.
0: I told him, I said, bro, I said, you can't, I said, I get what you did because I think what you said was right. Like, you raised his awareness at least. Like, be a little sensitive to the idea that, you know, maybe a bartender isn't set, because the bartender had left for a minute. Like,
4: that's what I'm wondering. Why didn't the bartender say, you cannot have your dog up here?
0: Yeah, I don't know.
4: Dogs are allowed on patios and on the floor if they are service dogs.
0: Well,
4: that's atrocious.
0: It's a service dog. It was a service dog. It wasn't service dog.
4: What's his job? To share his food?
0: All I know is...
2: Why are you such a dog hater, Lorena?
0: Listen, that is so
4: unsanitary. I'm disgusted.
0: The bartender was like...
4: Disgusted.
2: You work in a studio that has cockroaches.
4: I don't even like dog hair in houses.
0: And they're as big as that dog.
2: What?
0: They're as big as
2: that
0: dog
2: around.
0: Was.
4: That's some big-ass cockroaches.
0: Yeah, we got some big ones around here. All I know is dude was like... He said something to him. He called him a freaking sea sucker, and then and then he looked, and look,
2: hey,
0: and, All right. He said, I bet you I'll be that when I whoop your ass. And it went off.
2: Wait.
0: That temperature went from 5.6 to 10.11.
2: Wait, did dog guy call the other guy a CS?
0: Yeah.
2: All right, I'm on his side now.
0: Yeah. And then when he finally...
3: So what happened?
0: And then when he finally left, he said... Nothing happened. They felt like they were sitting... He sat down.
3: It was like an NBA fight. It was like one of those deals where
0: Dude must have been for real because he pulled out some wet ones like a Jonas move and started wiping the hell down out of the bar, right? And I'm sitting there because the bartender was still missing. The bartender was still missing during all of this. So he's wiping down. He's wiping it down. He's wiping it down. He's like, the MF, right? The dude finally finishes and gets up. And as he's walking off, he got the MF, CS, MF-er. The dude turned around and was like, yes, sir. Have a good flight, sir.
2: What kind of dog are we talking about?
0: It's a little dog. I don't know. It was like a little cute dog, like. I think he gets gassed up because you could clearly see people kept staring at him and the dog. But I don't know if they were staring at it because the dog was sitting there eating off of the bar or they were because it was a cute dog. It was a cute dog, though. It was a cute dog.
2: And it was on your flight?
0: Yeah, it was on our flight. Yeah. Okay. Both of them. The guy that he almost fought with that told him don't put the dog up there and the dog guy and the dog were all on the same flight. Yeah.
5: Dogs can't eat trail mix, by the way.
0: It was trail mix.
5: He can. I mean, dogs, this dog toxic.
0: It was Chex trail mix. That's what he was eating.
4: Well, that one doesn't have peanuts in it, right?
5: Yeah, no, that one doesn't.
4: That
5: I was thinking actual
4: okay.
5: trail mix.
4: That should be okay.
0: It was Chex.
4: Yeah, not Wait, the one with M&M's.
2: Dogs can't have peanuts?
0: They can't have chocolate.
4: They have chocolate.
5: Chocolate, well, macadamia nuts.
3: Stuff all the time.
2: Brady, why do you give your dog Jif? That doesn't make any sense. I don't understand. You can't. They can't have I just surprised that you would take that approach. It feels like a bad
0: one. Imagine Brady having his dog on the bar.
3: He's getting big.
0: He's getting pretty big, huh?
3: Yeah, he is.
0: That's pretty cool.
3: He's stealing my little son's grilled cheese right off the plate. I was like, damn. Right?
0: Give me that. We are
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26: There are talks instead of attacks.
27: I'm Dave Anthony, Fox News. President Trump tells reporters on Air Force One he called off a massive bombing of Iran over the weekend after Gulf allies called him asking for a pause.
28: And the reason they asked is they think there's a deal. There's a deal on Hormuz, and then there will be a deal on the nuclear, or you might call it the denuclearization of Iran.
27: The president insists shipping flow freely in the Strait of Hormuz, where Iran's been attacking ships.
29: So Iran's foreign ministry this morning saying that the country is not currently holding talks with the U.S., but is in discussions with Oman over the strait. Iran's president stating that the U.S. must be compelled to honor the memorandum of understanding that was signed.
27: That's Fox's Alexandria Hoff at the White House. Oil prices are falling this morning, down more than 6%. Two people remain in critical condition in Idaho. They were among the seven injured when a gunman opened fire at an In-N-Out Burger in Twin Falls Saturday. Two others were shot dead. It could have been worse. Twin Falls Police Chief Matthew Hicks praises an off-duty officer and an armed bystander shooting at the gunman.
30: We believe their actions helped drive the suspect away from the scene, preventing further casualties.
27: Now, the shooter's also dead. He turned the gun on himself. His motive for the attack's not known. Acting Attorney General Todd Blanche may have an easier path in the Senate ahead of a committee vote tomorrow on his nomination. Last night, Blanche formally rescinded a fund that was part of the Trump IRS tax settlement.
31: The $1.8 billion anti-weaponization fund for people who claimed they were victims of political prosecutions faced intense backlash from lawmakers, including key Senate Republicans. Among the holdouts, John Cornyn of Texas and Tom Tillis of North Carolina, who'd refused to vote for Blanche as the full-time attorney general over aspects of the fund, like potential payouts to January 6th rioters.
27: Fox's Lillian Wu at the movies, one of the biggest opening weekends ever.
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27: The president is not happy with the federal prosecutor he put in place in Washington, D.C. after Jeanine Pirro dropped the charges against a man accused of vandalizing the D.C. reflecting pool that the president had fixed with a new lining painted on the bottom. But some of that lining had peeled off as the pool turned green with algae.
5: President Trump on Truth Social maintained vandals caused issues with the Lincoln Memorial reflecting pool. Louisiana GOP Senator John Kennedy on NBC's Meet the Press said of the president's claim,
12: I don't know whether he really believes that, or it's part of his political messaging, or he's just thinking about out loud.
5: But Kennedy said U.S. Attorney Jeanine Pirro could not move forward if the facts aren't there.
12: You can't lie to a federal judge. If she can't prove her case, she was right to pull back.
5: The president did acknowledge in his post that some pool damage may have come from, in his words, contractor difficulty. Gernal Scott, Fox News.
27: Well, the president remains very critical of the Smithsonian Institution, claiming its museums are full of woke ideology. The Trump administration is proposing to Congress a reduced Smithsonian budget and demanding changes in some exhibits. The president may also be following this drama in the WNBA.
15: At Sunday's game between the Minnesota Lynx and Indiana Fever, fans showed their support for transgender athletes after Fever star Sophie Cunningham spoke out against transgender women playing in women's sports. Cunningham's comments were made in an ESPN article published last week and have drawn both support and backlash. Fans attending Sunday's game wore shirts that said, "Trans kids belong in sports," while Lynx head coach Cheryl Reeve wore a shirt under her jacket that said simply, "Trans kids belong." It was the third straight Fever game that has drawn demonstrators from both sides. Tony Genualdo, Fox News.
27: On Wall Street, stocks may surge to start a new month. Dow futures are up over 500 points. I'm Dave Anthony, and this is Fox News.
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6: Monday, August 3rd, 2026. I'm Mike Emanuel. It's almost time for senators to head home to their states to meet with constituents and stand on their record. Before they leave town, there's still some work to get done. Amid ongoing

0: After his appearance on Capitol Hill, there's still fallout from Dr. Anthony Fauci's refusal to answer questions about the origin of COVID-19 and the lockdowns that followed. On CNN, Health Secretary Robert F. Kennedy Jr. blasted Fauci in this clash with Dana Bash.
1: I'm not debating this view.
2: Of course you are.
1: No, because I'm not
2: debating. All you know how to do is repeat things that people told you and say, trust the experts. That's what you did during COVID. Now we know that Anthony Fauci, who was the expert, was lying about everything.
0: Now Senate Republicans are looking to hold Fauci in contempt of Congress after he invoked his Fifth Amendment right more than 100 times during a July 29th Senate hearing. Connecticut Democratic Senator Richard Blumenthal says Republicans should leave Fauci alone.
3: I will be ashamed if a committee of the United States Senate approves any kind of contempt citation.
0: Now that the calendar has turned to August, there's very little time before senators head home for the annual recess and work period in their home states. Oklahoma Republican Senator James Lankford says his hope is the Senate will be very productive this week.
4: Yeah, there's not a plan to leave when it's unfinished. The focus is to be able to get them done.
0: For those on the ballot in November, it's particularly important to be able to talk about results with their constituents.
5: We need to do something with the Save America Act.
0: Kansas Republican Senator Roger Marshall.
5: At least we need to get it on the floor somehow, some way, and get the Democrats on the record. That's what Americans want to see, is why can't we get 10 Democrats to vote in favor of voter ID? I think that's up front and what we need to get to do. The other thing I would like to get done, though, is fund the federal government. Three times already, Democrats have shut the government down on funding. It would be great for America to fund the government maybe a month past the November election and give some people some stability, some certainty as far as that goes. So we're making good progress. We'll see, though, if Chuck Schumer pulls the chair out from us one more time.
0: What's the top priority for Senate Republicans, and what do you think you all need to deliver on in September heading into November's election?
5: We need to stay focused on the cost of living. Look, we've already got our housing bill signed into law. We think that's going to impact housing. On the health care side of things, we have a bill that's passed through committee, our price tax bill, forcing every health care provider to show you the prices up front. That passed through the committee 22-1. We think that'll bring down the cost of health care $1,000 a month. And then I would add, if you're going to bring the cost of gas and groceries, our credit card bill, which forces competition, would bring down the cost of gas and groceries 1 or 2%. So I think in September we need to stay locked in on the cost of living for Americans.
0: As you know, President Trump is hoping to get Todd Blanche to be the permanent attorney general. He's dealing with a couple of Republican holdouts like Senators Cornyn and Tillis. They've expressed concerns about the president's anti-weaponization compensation fund. Where do you stand on confirming Todd Blanche as attorney general? And should Congress support or block that compensation fund?
5: So, number one, we need to get Todd Blanche across the finish line. I'm calling for a special counsel investigation of Anthony Fauci after what's been revealed in his diary. So we need a steady person at the helm of that ship to start launching these special counsels out there as well. On the weaponization fund, look, I think we should just move on from it. The attorney general nominee, the acting attorney general, has said it's dead. I understand President Trump said some other things, but look, it's time for the Republicans to work together. This Republican on Republican violence has to stop. We need to put bygones behind us and stay focused on America's future here.
0: You made reference to Dr. Anthony Fauci. He was back on Capitol Hill. And for folks listening to this who may not be familiar with your biography, you were a medical doctor for more than 25 years before entering public service. You were in the room with him. What was your big takeaway from his testimony?
5: Yeah, I was sitting right behind him, and certainly he was just shaking with fear as he read his opening statement. Through the hearing, you know, he took blow after blow as people used his own words from his own diary, commenting that what he said to his diary was so different than what he was telling the American public. So pointing out how he had misled Congress, the president, and the people as well. So, you know, at the end of the day, that's why I'm calling from this special counsel. There's so much out of there. As you read Anthony Fauci's diary, he is drunk, with power. He's more fascinated with his own celebrity than he is with the million Americans that died. The 20 million people

0: people that now have long COVID. This would have been a great time for him to come clean and say, look, lessons learned. He was funding gain of function research for over 30 years. Mm-hmm. That was his ticket to get a Nobel Prize. And that's why, you know, he covered up this huge mistake that came out of this laboratory.
1: As you said, Dr. Fauci looked visibly nervous and his hands were shaking while he answered questions. What was the dynamic like in that room? And do you think it was the fact that people had read those diaries that made him so anxious?
0: The diary was absolutely a game changer. It really confirms everything that I've been talking about since January of 2020, when I was the first member of Congress to go on the floor and say, hey, we've got a problem here. I mean, what are the chances of this virus coming from 2,000 miles away, which is where the bats live, versus coming from a biosecurity level 4 lab just several blocks away? I mean, to me, it was so obvious then. It's so obvious now as well. And literally, you can just go back and track the lie after lie that he told us. The end of January, he's already concluded that this virus could not have come from this wet market. But he goes on TV, he tells the president that it comes from the wet market. 4 days later, February 1st of 2020, he's on a phone call with 12 of the premier scientists on gain-of-function research. 10 of the 12 say most likely this came from a laboratory, but he continues to tell the other lie to the president. I think that we all realize if Fauci would have walked in to the White House on February the 1st, February 2nd, said, Mr. President, 10 out of 12 of the greatest scientists in the world think that this came from a laboratory in Wuhan, China. Americans will have no immunity to this. This will be a very lethal virus. We need to circle the wagons right now, that we could have slowed down the spread of that virus and saved lives.
1: For listeners who haven't followed this years-long debate, he set a lot of policy. He was treated like a saint at the time, Saint Fauci. You know, he told us 6-foot social distancing, wear masks. I think a lot of his guidance shut down our schools for as long as a year and a half. Was it any of those things that were his biggest mistake, or was it the COVID origin, which you touched on earlier?
0: Gosh. You know, it seems like always the cover-up is the worst part of it. It wasn't his fault that this virus got leaked out of a laboratory. Now, it's his fault that this gain-of-function was being done over there and that he was partially funding it, that no laboratory in America would do this type of research anymore just for this very, very reason. But I think it's the cover-up. It's all the people that not just the million people that died, it's the when they died alone. It's when we were locked out of our churches, when our kids lost a year of schooling, when you lost that senior year of high school, that senior mm-hmm. year of college. I think that, and now 20 million people with long COVID as well. I'm not sure, you know, it'll be interesting to answer, how history will answer that question. But the fact that he's never told us the truth, that he's continuing this lie, I think he goes down as, Dr. Frankenstein in the world's history book someday.
1: Considering former President Biden gave him a preemptive, full, and unconditional pardon covering his government service between January 2014 and January 19th, 2025, are you surprised he didn't come out and be more forthcoming?
0: Yeah, I was not. And I think number one, let's remember this is the auto pen pardon, the auto pen pardon. And I think that's why, again, I want this special counsel to investigate, say, is this even constitutional? And I, you know, even if the Supreme Court justices were here in front of me, I bet it would be a split answer to that question. But I think he's afraid of that issue. And then I just, once you start telling lies, it's really hard to keep them straight. And he's told so many lies now. He would have been crazy to go in front of Congress now and try to resurrect all those different lies.
1: I'm wondering about the damage that's been done to public health agencies in this country following the COVID pandemic. Do you think public trust in agencies like the CDC and NIH can be rebuilt after all this?
0: It won't be easy. One of the first lessons I learned as a physician was once you lose your reputation, you can never get it back. Mm. And And that's what it feels like now. But certainly with the change in administration, with change of leadership, you know, Secretary Kennedy going just the opposite of direction of Anthony Fauci. I think Dr. Oz has been a nice calming force there. Dr. Jay Bhattacharya, we need to get our CDC director across the finish line. She's a, I mean, talk about a person with a great reputation, a former admiral in the Coast Guard, just a stellar, one of the best resumes I've ever seen. So it'll take years. I do have a lot of faith, though, in the people there that are just, you know, they're thinking out loud and they're trying to have more science validated rather than taking one study and believe in it. They're trying to replicate that study and ask somebody else to do that study rather than me replicate my own research. So I think as we see more and more of that happen, we'll get confidence back. But it'll take years, if not decades.
1: You're expected to be spending the next month or so back home in Kansas speaking directly with your constituents. When you're out meeting folks at the grocery store or at some event or at the farm gates, what is the number one issue Kansans are telling you they care about right now?
0: Oh, without doubt, it's the cost of living. And, you know, it's the cost of gas and groceries. It's the cost, you know, under Joe Biden, we saw the cost of housing, health care, child care, property insurance. All those went up 50%. And inflation is cumulative. And we still have inflation. It's not nearly as bad as it was. We're going in the right direction. Wages are catching up. But still, it's just that everyday family trying to feed their family. Their credit card debts are maximized. So I'm trying to share with them, this is what we're doing. You know, we've got this housing bill already across the finish line. It's going to cut back on regulations and on rules on how to build a house. And our health care bill that I mentioned earlier, our price tags bill will bring down the cost of health care. And our credit card bill would bring down the cost of gas and groceries. So they want to know what we're doing about the cost of health care. And they also want to, they're taking for granted a little bit their safety and security. So we need to remind them what a different situation we are now.
1: You touched on fuel prices. We've got the ongoing conflict with Iran and threats in the Strait of Hormuz. What should the administration and Congress be doing right now to stabilize energy prices for American consumers at the pump?
0: You know, well, it's easier said than done. And I've said from the day one is we need to stay focused on our goals. Number one, Iran cannot have a nuclear weapon. Number two is no boots on the ground. And we have to keep that Strait of Hormuz open. So the president needs to do whatever it takes to accomplish that short of the boots on the ground. And meanwhile, thank goodness for American energy independence that this gas, I'm surprised gas prices aren't $1 a gallon more. I think because we're the world's leader in oil production, that we're able to stabilize these prices over here as well.
1: Amen. Kansas Senator Roger Marshall. Dr. Marshall, thanks for your time. Safe travel, sir.
0: Thank you so much.
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10: From the Ag Information Network, I'm Bob Larson with today's Fruit Grower Report. Well, it's become very popular over the past 5 or so years, and the Cosmic Crisp apple came to us with no artificial assistance. Jeremy Tamson, Senior Director of Innovation and Entrepreneurship with WSU's Office of Research, says they developed the Cosmic Crisp naturally over 20 years through conventional breeding.
11: When we talk about that, some people think, oh, it must be genetically modified. Oh, it must be, you know, a laboratory-created product. No, this was the product of natural breeding, crossing thousands and thousands of different apple varieties together, monitoring those crosses over time.
10: But time, Tamson says, is what it took.
11: It's a tree, so the timelines are sort of crushing when it comes to growing them out. But yeah, I mean, a tremendous amount of work went into it to find this sort of needle in the haystack, and we're really happy with the product.
10: And of course, it is Tamson's favorite.
11: For me, it's the only apple that I buy anymore, and not because, I mean, maybe it is because of my bias, but I genuinely believe that it's the best tasting apple.
10: And it's also become more affordable.
11: In this first couple of years, the production was still ramping up, and yeah, the price has leveled out quite a bit, and that has allowed us to gain a really strong foothold in the national market and in international export markets as well.
10: The Cosmic Crisp is a cross between the Enterprise and Honeycrisp varieties designed for Christmas flavor and storage life.
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14: 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From fuel to fertilizer, farmers are facing unprecedented economic challenges. 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
15: 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I'm Bob Larson from the Ag Information Network.
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1: Good morning. It's Monday, August 3rd, 2026. I'm Ted Lindner. This is the Fox News Rundown. Police in Twin Falls, Idaho have identified the gunman they say shot and killed two people and injured seven over the weekend. Happened at a fast food restaurant Saturday before the gunman took his own life.
2: The restaurant chain owner confirmed one of the victims was an employee. Police Chief Matthew Hicks did release the name of the shooter and how he died.
3: We can confirm that the suspect, 24-year-old Chad Williams, is deceased from a self-inflicted gunshot wound.
2: Chief Hicks also credited an off-duty Idaho trooper and an armed citizen for engaging the shooter and driving him away from the restaurant before he took his own life. Several victims were injured, some critically. Chief Hicks said it's believed Williams was the only shooter. Gernal Scott, Fox News.
1: No word on what prompted the shooting. And tonight's Powerball jackpot now up to an estimated $750 million. If no one hit the big prize Saturday, that makes it the largest jackpot so far this year. If you go for a single cash payout, you would get $325 million from tonight's drawing. Good luck. I'm Ted Lindner. This is the Fox News Rundown.
0: This is the Fox News Rundown.

0: This is Tim Hamrich of the Ag Information Network with your Farm of the Future report. Consolidation has certainly been a headline in the story of agriculture over the past century, but there are still small and mid-sized family farms making a living in an industry that has largely abided by the mantra, get big or get out. A downside of this consolidation, though, has been the toll it has taken on rural economies. Farmers like Anna Peshek have formed the Face Ag Network to advocate for the small family farm and its importance for rural economies.
1: Small and mid-sized farms are absolutely critical to our rural economies. Our small business circulates a really fair amount of money in our local town of 600 people. Livestock production in particular takes a lot of cash. Small livestock production direct to consumer means cash flowing through multiple small businesses. You know, that is like money flowing to a local feed mill, which is one of the only remaining local feed mills around here. And, you know, we're one of their bigger customers, even though we're a small operation. We're taking animals to multiple small butchers who are also operating storefronts, keeping people employed, offering labor opportunities.
0: Peshek stressed the need for policies to support these small family farms to keep them alive for these rural economies.
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1: I'm Charles Payne, and this is the Fox Business Report.
2: Stock futures are higher. Dow futures have been up more than 400 points in U.S. crude. West Texas Intermediate is under $80 a barrel, with negotiations expected in the Iran conflict. Marriott is reporting a better-than-expected quarter, though it was impacted by the Middle East conflict. Business improved in Europe and Africa, and Marriott says it continues to see solid demand for leisure travel. Flight attendants at Canada's second-largest airline, WestJet, are on strike after talks fell through. The U.S. is a major destination for WestJet, which has been canceling hundreds of flights. New York Fed President John Williams says he remains optimistic that inflation pressures are on track to ease gradually, though he says if they don't, the Fed will not hesitate to raise rates. That's your Fox Business Report. I'm Jenny Cosola, invested in you.
0: This is the Fox News Rundown.
3: President Trump says artificial intelligence is bigger than the internet ever was, and his administration is considering AI controls.
4: China has virtually no controls. It's freewheeling a little bit. So we have to be careful in both ways. We don't want to restrict them where all of a sudden we come in second to China. Whoever wins with AI is going to win. That's how big it is.
3: Some tech giants have been visiting Capitol Hill recently, meeting with U.S. senators who have a variety of issues to consider, including security concerns, after one of OpenAI's systems escaped and went rogue during a test, launching cyber attacks. But after his meetings in D.C., NVIDIA CEO Jensen Huang told reporters the race for AI is for every company and industry in America to adopt it as quickly as possible.
5: It's really about the diffusion of the technology into the economy. And so we all have to work hard to make sure we apply this great technology so that our economy can accelerate.
3: As the debate over guardrails continues, OpenAI launched its new health version of ChatGPT in the U.S., billing it as a way to better understand and navigate health by giving the chatbot access to medical records and wellness data, allowing more context than general health-related searches using the regular ChatGPT, while also raising potential privacy concerns. The company says encryption is part of layered privacy and security safeguards. But AI is also rapidly expanding in the medical field in many different ways.
6: Most of the use cases that we're seeing are largely around sort of reducing the drudgery of the practice of medicine.
3: Dr. Peter A. Najjar is a colorectal surgeon and vice president of clinical innovation at Johns Hopkins Health System.
6: And those are things like AI scribes, where we are trying to pull the physician away from a computer screen, away from a keyboard, and get them to be able to be present and talking to the patient and not worrying about getting a note typed. And what we're also seeing is now those same systems, now that they're kind of in the clinic workflow, are also leaning more into decision support, where the systems are able to read and summarize and sort of collate the patient's chart and all of their historical clinical information, which reduces the amount of time that docs and other providers have to spend clicking around trying to find and assemble historical records. And they also are increasingly starting to surface real-time evidence and best practice guidelines to help docs provide the highest quality care and make sure that they're up to date with the latest literature on a particular physiology or medication that they may prescribe, prescribing, et cetera, et cetera.
3: Interesting. Really kind of streamlining things, making things more efficient, like it's doing in other industries, if you will, for lack of a better term. Is healthcare one of the faster growing areas for AI use?
6: Yes. Historically, we've been laggards in technology updates. And what we've seen with the advent of generative AI, and there have been a couple of reports out from industry, are that there has been a complete 180 and the pendulum has swung just entirely in the other direction, where healthcare is receiving enormous amounts of venture capital funding for health AI companies. And as an industry, we are employing generative AI solutions by some estimates at over two times the rate of any other industry in the U.S. economy. And so it's just been almost whiplash, you know, the speed with which we are, as an industry, investing in and deploying and learning how to use this new technology.
3: And there has been some concern already about potentially relying too much on AI to diagnose conditions. Are you concerned about the balance between human and AI decision making?
6: Yes, and that's the other side of the coin. There is a concern, and the word that people use for it is this concept of de-skilling. And that's one of the things that we worry about, particularly in medical education and training, where, you know, to go back to this, the AI scribe use case, you know, one of the formative ways that people learn how to practice medicine and learn how to think through a patient that's in front of them and ensuring that they have a broad enough differential and are have asked all the right questions and collected all the information that they need, the earlier stages of training is by writing that consult note, is by writing that clinic note. That's the time where you sit down and really reflect and think. And you might think, oh, geez, I forgot to ask this, or I need to look this up. And we don't yet fully understand what happens when we move to AI scribes writing that note and taking that experience away from our medical students and residents.
3: When it comes to diagnosing, I'm very interested in, you know, the promise of this as well, though, because it could help, for instance, find cancer earlier, right? How does something like that happen with AI?
6: So that's the promise, right? So that's, you know, making it easier to get and book a doctor's appointment, navigate a phone tree. That's all work that everybody's excited about. But the real holy grail is exactly as you're describing, is, you know, can this technology actually help us diagnose and treat disease more effectively and actually improve patient outcomes? In my own field, I mean, I'm a colorectal surgeon, and so we worry a lot about detection and screening for colon cancers. We want people to get their colonoscopies. But when you get a colonoscopy, it's critically important that you have a colonoscopist who's actually able to detect these polyps during the colonoscopy. Sometimes it can be very hard to see. They're small, they're subtle findings. There is AI that's in use that actually helps endoscopists in detecting adenomatous polyps, those precancerous polyps during colonoscopy, using computer vision. And there's good data to suggest that if you use that technology during the colonoscopy, that the individual endoscopist is more likely to detect polyps. Now, what we don't know for certain, right, is does that increased detection rate actually result in fewer cancers? That's going to take time. It can take years for an adenoma, precancerous polyp, to turn into a cancer. And so it's going to take some time for us to gather the evidence to be able to see whether or not this technology just identified small polyps that never were going to cause a problem anyway, or if they're actually detecting real precancerous lesions that are not going to turn into a cancer now because they were detected and resected at the time of the original endoscopy.
3: Let me ask you this about the search for cancer causes, because the World Health Organization recently warned cancer cases are expected to double by the year 2050. And we've also seen an uptick in colon cancer among young people. So do we know, are we any closer to knowing why? And is something, you know, is that something that AI can help with?
6: We are very concerned. And frankly, as a colorectal surgeon, it's almost frustrating. We're getting better and better at getting patients to get the colonoscopies when they're indicated. And we're getting better and better at getting patients safely through surgery, chemotherapy, radiation therapy. And we're developing better and better treatments, you know, the advent of immunotherapy for selected patients who have certain genetic mutations. You know, many of these advances are just nothing short of miraculous. And so it's very, very frustrating that with all of these advances, we're actually seeing an increase in both incidence, new cancers getting diagnosed, and mortality in younger populations. And we are seeing an increase of about 3% a year in younger adults, you know, folks between about 20 and 50 years of age, whereas we're seeing almost the exact inverse. We're seeing a decline in incidence in folks who are over 65 because colonoscopies work. And we just don't know why this is happening. It can't be simple genetics because there's no mechanistic explanation for why folks would, you know, have be more susceptible to these cancers in such a limited time frame. And so everybody suspects that it is almost certainly due to some sort of environmental exposure, some sort of modifiable risk factors like smoking, alcohol intake, you know, inactivity, obesity, or some sort of change in our environment. Where we hope that AI is going to help us is in helping to aggregate and sort of make sense of much, much larger data sets than we've historically been able to study because of the limitations of sort of traditional data analyses and the challenges and the costs associated with data capture. It's really in the research space that we're hoping that this technology might help us shed a little bit of light on why we're seeing this really concerning trend.
3: It's also getting easier for people, the public, to search for medical answers on the internet, thanks to AI. The information is not always accurate, though, and a lot depends on how you're asking a question, right? I'm just wondering what advice you would give to people about looking up conditions.
6: With respect to chatbots, I think it's perfectly appropriate for patients to use those chatbots. We certainly know that it's one of the most frequent use cases for consumer chatbots, for folks to ask medical questions. And what I would counsel people to do is just to have that discussion with their doctor and let them know that, hey, I looked this up, I asked these questions, here's what I'm hearing. And don't do the work of synthesizing the doctor's opinion with the chatbot's opinion on your own. And for serious questions, to always make sure that in addition to using these consumer-facing tools, that you're also talking with a professional who's trained and licensed and credentialed and who you trust and you can have that open conversation with.
3: That's certainly all part of a new frontier that probably still has a long way to go. Colorectal surgeon Dr. Peter Najjar, thank you very much for spending some time with us.
6: Thank you so much. It was a pleasure.
7: Stream the news from wherever you are. 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
21: I'm CJ Papa. President Trump chooses high-stakes diplomacy to find a potential endgame in the war with Iran.
22: The president says that American forces are ready to go, but that he wanted to avoid an unnecessary loss of life. The president said that he had paused what would have been the biggest strike since World War II. After speaking with regional allies like Saudi Arabia and Qatar, the president citing what he calls the parameters of a deal having been made to end the nuclear threat, as he called it, from Iran and open the Strait of Hormuz.
21: Fox's Alexandria Hoff, the White House, wildfires scorching eastern Washington, Governor Bob Ferguson.
23: There are just so many Washingtonians who have literally lost everything.
21: Fire officials say the Spokane complex fire has leveled hundreds of structures in a neighborhood northwest of Spokane. And the EU calling on Spain and Morocco to prevent movement of migrants to the mainland Spain and Europe. 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

0: is the Fox News Rundown. 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
1: The Boston Red Sox completing a sweep of the Los Angeles Dodgers with an 8-4 win on Sunday Night Baseball. Sedan Rafaela homered again Sunday. He had four home runs in the series. The Houston Astros have won six in a row. They beat the Texas Rangers 7-3. And the Atlanta Braves defeated the Washington Nationals 4-2. They've won five in a row. The MLB trade deadline is Monday at 6 p.m. Eastern. The New York Yankees got Luis Garcia Jr. from the Washington Nationals in exchange for four pitching prospects. And the Chicago Cubs acquired pitcher Kevin Gausman from the Toronto Blue Jays in exchange for two prospects. That's your sports on the Fox News Rundown. Tony Genualdo, Fox News.
2: An update from OutKick Stan Dockich.
3: There has been no leadership. There has been no structure. There has been no PR. There has been, well, there has been PR and it's all negative. There has been no look. We're stopping the narrative of we're beating up on the little white girl. We're stopping these ridiculous sexual things that come out of this league. This is stopping now. You know, everybody that signs a contract, I assume in mine, I think there is, in fact, I know there is, with Fox, something to the effect of don't embarrass the program. Indiana University men's basketball and Bob Knight. Don't embarrass the program. Kathy Engelbert doesn't have that, and they get one embarrassment after another, and nobody has any type of respect and slash fear of any type discipline coming down from Kathy Engelbert. So while you can say this is a prosperous time in the WNBA, if you're going to say that, then you have to say that it's due to one person, Caitlin Clark, and it's being held back by an ineffective and cowardly commissioner. For OutKicks, don't at me. I'm Dan Dockich, and this is Fox News Rundown.
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5: Oregon. This is our home. From its wide Pacific shore to its majestic peaks and open desert, this state has it all. But one careless spark could take all of this away. Whether you're at home, at play, or on the job, the power and responsibility of wildfire is in your hands. Please, keep Oregon green.
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7: The summer's collective uplift from our nation's 250th birthday and the United States' role in co-hosting the World Cup has collided with the ominous spread of socialism among the American left. The dangerous philosophy is no longer confined to Ivy League faculty lounges or deep blue enclaves of New York City either. In my home state of Michigan, a critical national battleground, Democrats could nominate Abdul El-Sayed for the U.S. Senate. El-Sayed may try to distance himself from the socialist label and his longstanding ties to the Democrat Socialists of America, or DSA, but his platform speaks for itself. For starters, he not only boasts the support of prominent socialists, Senator Bernie Sanders from Vermont and Representative Alexandria Ocasio-Cortez from New York, but has also recently campaigned with them in Michigan. Furthermore, he has gone out of his way to link himself to self-described Democratic Socialist and New York City Mayor Zohan Mamdani. Like the private jet-flying, multiple-home-owning Sanders, El-Sayed is a hypocrite. He has demonized high earners while earning an income in 2025 that puts him squarely in the top 1%. But perhaps most troubling is the radical economic agenda El-Sayed seeks to bring to Washington. One staple of his stump speech is his criticism of corporate oligopoly and his demand for a muscular Federal Trade Commission, or FTC. On that front, El-Sayed's campaign draws directly from the anti-business orthodoxy pushed by Lina Khan, former chair of the FTC under Joe Biden, and current chair of the board of the New York City Economic Development Corporation. Under Khan's watch, sweeping federal investigations and punitive lawsuits became standard operating procedure, sending a chill through innovators and entrepreneurs nationwide. By echoing Khan's rhetoric, El-Sayed is not just pandering to the far left, but also preparing to execute her ideas in the Senate. Their shared worldview appears to treat success as suspect and the federal government as a weapon to punish companies for innovating, competing, and winning in the marketplace. For my friends on the right who are watching the rise of socialism with glee and viewing it as a glide path to victory in the general election, think again. In a challenging midterm political environment, anything can happen. To win public support, we need to do more than just paint our opponents as extremists. We must be clear about how and why free markets provide opportunities, especially for younger audiences who are already nervous about their future amid the rise of artificial intelligence. History shows us that innovation leads to more jobs and opportunities, but that can't happen if we cede leadership to China out of fear of the unknown or surrender the economic argument to the likes of Mamdani, Khan, and El-Sayed, who replace optimism with fear tactics. That means articulating a clear, affirmative vision for economic growth, cutting burdensome regulations that stifle investment and hurt startups, defending free market competition, and ensuring that American enterprise remains the envy of the world. I'm Ronna McDaniel, the CEO of the Michigan Forward Network and former chairman of the Republican National Committee.
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9: Here's your Walla Walla Valley weather this morning. Temperatures in the 50s and 60s. We're going to have sunny skies and light winds through today, but still dealing with that smoke. Walla Walla, College Place, and Milton Freewater look for a high of 84 today with patchy smoke, while Waitsburg could be dealing with the smoke a little more. They'll have a high of 83 there. Another weather update's coming up in 30 minutes here on KTEL, but you can check weather anytime at ElkhornMediaGroup.com.
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11: Conflict coming to an end. I'm Dave Anthony, Fox News. President Trump says a deal is near, telling reporters on Air Force One he called off a big bombing over the weekend.
12: The biggest attack since World War II, and it would have been disastrous.
8: According to the president, talks are set to resume today, aimed at finalizing a deal related to the Strait of Hormuz. The president says he was asked by Qatar, the UAE, and Saudi Arabia to hold off as diplomatic efforts play out.
11: Fox's Trey Yingston, Tel Aviv.
8: Reports do indicate that a new deal could see the Strait open for 60 days without fees. With the possibility of another agreement in sight, the region remains on alert since the Iranians are denying any direct progress.
11: Oil prices are plunging, down more than 6%, but Chevron CEO Mike Wirth just told Fox Business there are still concerns that could make oil pricier again.
12: We've seen supply constrained, we've seen damage to infrastructure, and we have new risks that I think will be priced into the market on shipping, for instance. So shipping rates, shipping insurance, and the willingness of ship owners to go to certain ports in the world.
11: Three wildfires keep burning uncontained in the Spokane, Washington area, where about 60,000 people have evacuated. The flames have destroyed more than 600 homes and other structures. Washington Governor Bob Ferguson says a lot of people lost everything, just turned to ashes.
13: Just in a matter of hours, their lives changed in deeply dramatic and fundamental ways. And so it's difficult to find words when folks have experienced a loss like that.
11: Now an update from Fox's Ashley Strohmeyer on a Trump nominee.
14: Acting Attorney General Todd Blanche is one step closer to being confirmed in the Senate after officially rescinding a $1.8 billion anti-weaponization fund that a few GOP holdouts were concerned over.
11: Senators John Cornyn and Tom Tillis had threatened to vote against Blanche in committee tomorrow, blocking the confirmation if that fund was not formally dissolved. It was set up in the Trump IRS tax settlement for people claiming to be political targets of the Biden Justice Department. 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
9: 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In response to dangerous weather conditions fueling an already active wildfire season, Washington's Governor Bob Ferguson declared a state of emergency over the weekend, which banned many forms of outdoor burning in the state. That ban includes yard debris burning, trash burning, and bonfires. The ban does allow campfires on private property or in public parks, but they must be contained in a fire ring or pit. A semi-truck fire on Interstate 84 near Meacham early Thursday morning lit up the night sky as the trailer completely burned down. Oregon State Police were alerted to the call just before 5 a.m. and found the trailer completely engulfed. The cab had separated from the trailer at that point and was parked safely down the road. No injuries were reported in the incident. The semi was hauling paint, some of which leaked into a nearby drainage ditch. Oregon Emergency Response System was notified of that. The fire began in the truck's brakes. Oregon Health Authority and Oregon Fish and Wildlife say that 22 bats have tested positive for rabies in the state this year. That means Oregon has matched and is poised to surpass its record for the number of bats that test positive for rabies in a single year. Intermountain Education Service District Business Services Director Denise Kelly has received the 2026 President's Award by the State's Association of School Business Officials. Kelly handles business operations for IMESD's 17 school districts, as well as the ESD itself for the past 21 years. And two street closures will begin in Walla Walla today. Alder Street from Roosevelt to Wilbur will have a 6 a.m. to 6 p.m. maintenance closure today through Thursday, while southbound 2nd between Alder and Poplar will be closed just for today until noon for utility work. Read more about these stories and get more news coverage by following My Columbia Basin on Facebook.
26: You get back from vacation and open the door to hear a waterfall and a smell. 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
18: Too many politicians are only interested in padding their resumes and their wallets. I'm Michael Baumgartner, and I've taken on the D.C. corruption. I sponsored a law banning representatives from trading stocks. Politicians shouldn't get rich on inside information, and they should remember that they're voting for you, not their pocketbooks. It's time members of Congress remember they are elected to serve, not to get rich. I'm Michael Baumgartner, candidate for Congress, and I approve this message because you deserve a government that you can trust.
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20: Welcome to the Brian Kilmeade Show. I'm Mary Walter, sitting in for Brian today. A really, really good show planned as always. And we've got a lot of things to talk about as well. A lot of things, especially divides in the Republican Party and the Democrat Party. And here to talk to us about that is Ronna McDaniel, the chair of the Competitiveness Coalition. She's the CEO of Michigan Forward Network. And you know her as the RNC chair from 2017 to 2024. You can find her online at Ronna McDaniel. Super easy, Ronna. Thank you so much for taking the time to join me.
21: Great to be with you. Thanks for having me.
20: So I've been reading a lot, and I think a lot of people have been seeing this, and it seems, and it depends on which side you're on, right? So if you're on the left, you say the Republicans are falling apart, right? We've got the MAGA part of the party. You've got the old guard that is still there who, you know, doesn't want anything to do with Trump. You've got that going on. And on the left, they have this schism between that is rapidly growing between what the Democratic Socialists, so the socialist wing of the Democrats, and then the old school Democrats there. So what do you see happening here? Are we heading into a period where we see the two parties fracture?
21: Well, Mary, I live in Michigan, and Michigan is the hotbed right now
20: Yes.
21: for this inter-party fighting in the Democrat Party, and our primaries tomorrow, and they have this candidate, El Saeed, who is like the poster child next to Mom Donnie for Democrat socialism, right? And he has a movement that is really, really growing in the Democrat Party, and the

0: and communism mean. And when Saeed comes on campus and he says, I'm going to cap rent and I'm going to make sure that you don't have to pay for health care, and he's pushing all these free things in an era where these kids are scared. They're afraid of AI. They don't know what this means for their future. Are they going to have a job when they leave college? Costs are going up. So he's filling a vacuum. And they're afraid, and this is why Republicans can't just take that for granted, because it does sound good to them when he's saying, I'm going to give you all these free things. They don't know what socialism means. And I just wrote an op-ed for Fox News, and I talk about this. I mean, the origin comes from Biden and Bidenomics and Lena Khan, who's now running the economic development for Mamdani. And if you look at what she did under the Biden administration, she killed jobs and killed companies like Spirit Airlines, that gives low-cost airfare, like the Roomba, like iRobot. Socialism leads to no jobs, a less bright future, and we need to connect the dots for these kids so they understand this is not the answer to a better future.
1: Yeah, I agree. I think a lot of it has to do with the teachers union, because we have decided that we're going to raise the dumbest generation we possibly can. And I should say the least informed, and I don't blame the kids for that. I blame the parents. I blame our generation. We didn't make sure that these kids were learning what they needed to learn in school, and that's on us. So we sent our kids off to school, and we just assumed that everything was going to be fine, and it was going to be like when we were in school, and that's not what it was. It was a little indoctrination camp. So there's that. So I don't blame the kids for that. But I also think part of this is the way this generation has been raised, in the sense of they don't have jobs, never had a job. You know, I want my child to enjoy their childhood, and they have to, you know, they're going to be on a professional basketball team someday. So we have to have traveling basketball, and we're going to travel all over the country. I think we tended to emphasize the wrong things in a lot of ways. And because of that, our kids didn't have a job. And I think that having a job as a kid, having chores when you're a little kid, I had chores at like 6 years old. I had to pick my toys up before I went to bed. I had to, you know, make sure my bed looked nice. It was just little things. But I knew that I got money. I got a reward if I did those things. And I have so many friends whose kids don't even have chores to do. Mommy and daddy are an ATM and they need 20 bucks and it just pops out of mommy and daddy's wallet. I think that plays into this, that not only were they kept ignorant by the institution, but we as parents, we also didn't instill a really good work ethic in these kids and make them understand that if you want something, you got to work for it.
0: Yeah, and I would add to that, some of these kids, especially in Michigan, I would say, because I know my state so well, you know, these are lockdown kids, right? So they had fear of COVID, and they were shut out for 2 years of the classroom, and now they're in college, and now AI is coming, and they're like, what does this mean for my future? And they don't really know. And I think the Democrats are taking advantage of that. On top of it, El Saeed, this candidate, is great on social media. So he is finding them where they live in these algorithms, kind of like Trump did, right? Trump did that so well. The Democrats are using that playbook right now in Michigan. And so I think we have to beat this. We cannot let this come to Washington. Republicans need to fear this too. I will say, I love knocking doors before a primary. I was knocking this weekend just for turnout for high propensity Republicans. In Michigan, we don't have voter registration, so you can cross over and vote in the Dem primary. I ran into three doors where Republicans were going to vote in the Dem primary against El Saeed because they're that afraid of socialism.
1: On the other hand, is he the guy to vote for because he's such a horrible candidate? He's such a terrible candidate.
0: Go vote in the Republican primary because I don't know. I mean, be careful what you wish for. He has a true movement, but when you really look under the covers, I mean, and I talk about this in this op-ed, these hypocritical Democrats, Bernie Sanders, AOC, Mamdani, El Saeed, he's in the top 1% in his salary. His wife runs a healthcare clinic. Guess what? She won't even take Medicare. And he's talking about Medicare for all. I mean, they're just liars. And what they want is to coalesce power. And I said this to my son the other day. I said, do you trust politicians? He said, no. I said, then why do you want them to have all the control? And he's against socialism. I've trained him right. And he had jobs in high school. But he's like, this is what you say to your friends. Why would you want politicians to have control over every aspect of your life? to stop the American dream, to tell you what you can buy, what you can't, what job you can have, to limit the future that you can have and the success.

0: you can have. And he's like, Mom, I totally get it. But these kids are really afraid. And that's where Saeed and these Democrats are doing so well, especially on college campuses.
1: So why don't Republicans go out of the way to, I guess, counter that? We know how they're working. We know how it's being done. We know the message that is so appealing to these kids. So what are Republicans doing to counter that, to pull off, you know, take the sheep's clothing off the wolf?
0: I think we have to do that. I think this is part of my op-ed, is we can't just sit on the sidelines and say, oh, the Democrats are going towards socialism and have glee and think this is going to be easy. We need a message, and we need to get in front of kids and talk about, you know, Reagan's bold colors. And when we have innovation in our country, jobs come and growth comes, and we are the greatest country. And this is why the American dream is still alive. And we need to talk about those opportunities that they're going to have. And we can't just assume that they know what socialism and communism means. We have to define it for them.
1: The other big part of this is a problem that has plagued, in my humble opinion, the Republicans for a really, really long time. They don't vote in midterms. They just don't. They just don't. I don't understand what it is. Now, I know Elon Musk is going to be pouring in. He's reviving his America pack. Last time, what he put in, what, over $200 million, right? So you can expect he hasn't said how much he's going to pour in, but his job is going to be getting out the door knockers. That's what his thing is. He's people to go from door to door. What can we do to get Republicans off their butts to vote in a non-presidential election?
0: Mary, this is near and dear to my heart. Obviously, I was RNC chair for two midterms. It wasn't great. I mean, Republicans, we used to be a high propensity midterm voter, and we switched. And now Democrats are very energized. And this is where socialism can sneak through. This is the type of election where we can get these guys, they can get these guys elected. We have to get off the couch. We have to go register in Michigan, go rogersforsenate.com. But we can't just take this for granted and think that, you know, Republicans are going to go vote. And we can't just do it in presidential years. We have to show up in midterm years.
1: No, absolutely. And I guess my question is how, you know, how do we do it? That's my question.
0: Well, part of it is Elon. I think the door to door, talking to your neighbors, you know, I was knocking this weekend. It's tough to go door to door, but get out. I talk to people at church. I mean, do all those things. You have to do it. And it's not going to be just putting something on social media saying go vote. It's actually tactile engagement with the voters.
1: Yeah, I think bring a friend to vote. You know, that's, I had an elderly neighbor.
0: I say the power of five. I always said, go, you know, if you've wronged somebody, make it right. Go apologize and then get them to vote. I mean, it's that type of, I talked to my niece. We went through her sample ballot. I talked to my sister-in-law, my kids. I'm like, you know what? College tuition is going to be paid unless you turn your ballot in. I mean, that's what we do with moms.
1: Turn in your ballot, and I want to see it before you turn it in.
0: Oh, absolutely. I'm going to track it. I'm going to watch that thing, and until it drops, you're not getting your tuition paid.
1: That's hilarious. The other thing, too, very quickly, and I know we're up against the clock, but I had an elderly neighbor who lived diagonally to us, and I knew she wasn't going to go vote if I didn't take her, and she was wonderful, and I loved her, and I would go over there for coffee and stuff, so we made it a date. Like, we made a whole big thing out of it, and you don't have to do that, but she came to the door in blue pants, a red jacket and a white shirt. She was all ready. She was so excited to go vote. We just went to the little, my town's 1.1 square miles. So it wasn't far, 1.5. And you know, I drove her there. We went out, we voted. And then I took her out for coffee, and she was so thrilled to do it. And I'm not saying you have to make a day of it, but there's a lot of elderly people that you might want to, first of all, you should know them anyway. If you live near them, that's number one. But number two, say, hey, you want to go out and vote? They're probably thrilled to get out of the house. Take them out.
0: Totally. And a lot of people, especially in primaries, they don't know the voting day. You think we're so engaged, Mary, we pay attention.
1: Yes, it's very true.
0: A lot of people aren't paying attention, you know, so they don't even know that in Michigan tomorrow is the primary. They're not paying attention. So call your friends, put it on your social media, do all those things. And I love that story. And go talk to a neighbor or somebody and take them to vote, because people do want to vote. But our country matters. And we just saw, I mean, I'm so proud of our country in our 250th year. We just saw all these people come to America for the World Cup and see the greatness of America. We cannot let this socialist movement creep in. And we can't just say, oh, this is just a Democrat problem. This is all of our problem.
1: Yeah, no, absolutely. Ron McDaniel, thank you so much for joining us. We'll keep our fingers crossed for the midterms. Thank you for working on this so hard. You can follow her on X at Ronna McDaniel. Super easy. Have a wonderful day. Thank you.
0: You too. Thanks for having me.
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0: mouth
1: to your ears. It's Brian Kilmeade.
2: Not to leave any doubt, New York Mayor Mondani once tweeted Karl Marx's words exactly. They're not trying to hide it. Their most popular influencer, Hassan Piker, thinks communism is so groovy. He laments the fall of the two of the most murderous regimes in history, the Soviet Union and Chairman Mao's China. Mandami's aide, his top aide, Sia Weaver, said, if you don't believe in the government's sacred right to seize property, it's over. And impoverish the white middle class. What? That's a goal? You know you're supposed to scare people into voting for you, right?
3: That's Bill Maher. There, you recognize that voice. And he added, that's communism, which we tried, and it doesn't work. But as Ronna McDaniel just said, we have raised a generation that was never taught about what socialism is, that was never taught how socialism morphs into communism almost all the time, how you want smaller government, you get a huge, overpowering government. Yes, they can give you everything for free, but the government that can give you everything can take it away from you. But I want to talk to you about this. 866-408-7669, 866-408-7669, or you can tag me in a post on X at Mary Walter Radio. Are we seeing a split in the Democrat Party? The reason Bill Maher is bringing this up and is clarifying what is something he said with Vice President J.D. Vance last week when he was on the show, and he told J.D. Vance, he said, my vote is in play. If the Democrats keep going socialist here, my vote is in play. And that raised a lot of eyebrows. So here he is clarifying, and he's saying to the audience, you know, get it together, people. This is what's happening. They're not even trying to hide it anymore. And he's absolutely right. And Ronna made a really good point as well. All of these people who are so pro-communism, so pro, you know, they call it democratic socialism, which is just code, I personally think, for communism, because no one can tell me what the difference is. When you want to seize the means of production, you're a communist. You can call yourself whatever you want. You can call yourself, you know, the Pink Sugar Plum Fairy Party. It doesn't matter. You're still a communist. And are we starting to see a split? This is how it has happened in every country in the world in which this has taken place. Remember, Cuba was overthrown by like 24 guys. It was a minority because the majority was complacent. The majority just sat around and said, oh, it's never going to happen. And boom, it happened. And the same thing is happening here, and you're starting to see it. And they're smart. They take over city councils. You know, they do that very slowly. And then they get onto the school boards. And so they teach their ideology and then went and brainwash the next generation. And we all sit around and nobody goes to a school board meeting and nobody votes in the school board elections. And then boom, next thing you know, it's on a townwide level. And then it's on a state level. And next thing you know, it's on a national level. And all of these people are hypocrites, as I started to say, and I got sidetracked. But Ronna McDaniel pointed this out. All of these people, Mamdani, Piker, all of them, the mayor of Seattle, who's just, I'm sorry, but they're very weird. All of these people are very, very weird, very weird looking, very odd behavior, weird affects, just weird. I mean, everybody's got their thing, but theirs is on display. And they all come from very wealthy families. They were all raised in the lap of luxury. Mom Donnie's parents are exactly everything that he rails against. Their place in, I think, Ghana, I think that's where they are in Ghana, would be is their pied-à-terre, but it's okay for him. They're hypocrites, but they're smart. They're really smart. They know if they get in on the ground floor, they're going to be the last to go. Because the first ones to go, they're going to vow revenge against anyone who was MAGA, anyone who worked in the Trump administration. So they already said they're going to target their political enemies. And that's what they're going to do. They'll start out with lawfare, then they're going to imprison them. You watch. It's exactly what's going to happen. We've seen this play before, except the under 30 crowd has no clue because they've never seen this play. They've never seen the movie. They didn't read the book. So 866-408-7669, is there a break coming on the Democrat Party? And I guess on the converse, is there a break coming in the Republican Party? I don't think it's as severe between the rhinos, you know, the Grand Old Party people, and the more MAGA part of the party. That struggle is still going on, and I thought it would have been more of a break. But I think with Trump's popularity waning, maybe not. You can tell me. You can also tag me in a post on X at Mary Walter Radio. Your calls coming up on the Brian Kilmeade Show.

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2: News. I'm Therese Crowley. President Trump giving peace talks a chance today with Iran after pulling back the biggest attack since World War II.
3: We'll just see how it is. We're ready to go anytime we want. Would I rather make a deal? I'm not looking to kill people.
2: And Gulf states were concerned about Iran retaliating against their oil fields. Oil prices falling below $80 a barrel. Look for a shift in the Senate if Darlene Graham wins the full-term Senate seat of her late brother Lindsey, telling Fox.
4: Lindsey was probably much more focused on national security. And I know that's important, but I'll probably be focused more on affordability. What matters to the families in South Carolina.
2: She has President Trump's endorsement in the GOP special Senate primary next week. 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
5: I'm Griffin Beach, and here's the latest news this morning from ElkhornMediaGroup.com. In response to dangerous weather conditions fueling an already active wildfire season, Washington's Governor Bob Ferguson declared a state of emergency over the weekend, which banned many forms of outdoor burning in the state. That ban includes yard debris burning, trash burning, and bonfires. The ban does allow campfires on private property or in public parks, but they must be contained in a fire ring or pit. A semi-truck fire on Interstate 84 near Meacham early Thursday morning lit up the night sky as the trailer completely burned down. Oregon State Police were alerted to the call just before 5 a.m. and found the trailer completely engulfed. The cab had separated from the trailer at that point and was parked safely down the road. No injuries were reported in the incident. The semi was hauling paint, some of which leaked into a nearby drainage ditch. Oregon Emergency Response System was notified of that. The fire began in the truck's brakes. Oregon Health Authority and Oregon Fish and Wildlife say that 22 bats have tested positive for rabies in the state this year. That means Oregon has matched and is poised to surpass its record for the number of bats that test positive for rabies in a single year. Intermountain Education Service District Business Services Director Denise Kelly has received the 2026 President's Award by the State's Association of School Business Officials. Kelly handles business operations for IMESD's 17 school districts, as well as the ESD itself for the past 21 years. And 2 street closures will begin in Walla Walla today. Alder Street from Roosevelt to Wilbur will have a 6 a.m. to 6 p.m. maintenance closure today through Thursday, while southbound 2nd between Alder and Poplar will be closed just for today until noon for utility work. Read more about these stories and get more news coverage by following My Columbia Basin on Facebook.
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5: Here's your Walla Walla Valley weather this morning. Temperatures in the 50s and 60s. We're going to have sunny skies and light winds through today, but still dealing with that smoke. Walla Walla, College Place, and Milton Freewater look for a high of 84 today with patchy smoke, while Waitsburg could be dealing with the smoke a little more. They'll have a high of 83 there. Another weather update's coming up in 30 minutes here on KTEL, but you can check weather anytime at ElkhornMediaGroup.com.
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1: 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It's not always political, by the way. Tomorrow night, comedian Freddie Rubino will be joining me. He's been on before. We talk politics. We talk all sorts of stuff with Freddie. So he will be joining me tomorrow night. So you can also check out some of the ones, some of the podcasts that are already up. They're all up there. And like I said, not always political. Kim reached out to me on X and said, regarding the communists, they are here in the USA and nothing is being done to remove them. Just look at what was allowed to happen to Jake Lang. It's sickening. And they're taking over Texas and Florida and small cities and towns across our country. They're everywhere. We're talking about the possibility of a split in the Democrat Party as you see this rapid rise of the Democratic Socialists. Again, don't know what that means. I don't know how that's different than socialist, but the rise of them really, but espousing communist slogans. But the under 30 crowd doesn't understand that. And then on the Republican side, you have President Trump's popularity falling. I think a lot of it has to do with Iran. And then you have the old guard kind of making their last stand, or is it their last stand? Because when Trump is gone, when Trump is no longer president, do we see the pull back to quote unquote normal on the Republican side, which is just sit back, let the Democrats do what they want, and they just go along to get along, and that's it. And that's my view. Maybe you have a different one of the grand old party. 866-408-7669. I just want to go back to Bill Maher real quick here, and then I'll get to your calls. This is, again, Bill Maher on HBO, and he's talking about why he told Vice President J.D. Vance his vote is in play, and it's because of the communists. And he's kind of putting it in the audience's face. So we'll go to cut 17 here, and he talks about the Democratic Socialists of America and how even that has changed. That wing of the Democrat Party has changed in just a couple of years.
2: The DSA itself has switched, even 5 years ago. It shunned communists. That changed. Things change. Now the coalition within the DSA, called the Marxist Unity Group, is in ascendance. And I must take them at their word when their words include, our commitment is to the long-term struggle for a fully liberated, classless society, in a word, communism. What do they have to do? Tweet out, elect more communists? Oh, yeah, Sia Weaver did that. Yes. Good, I'm glad you're shocked. People got to realize this is going on.
1: He's right. People have to realize this is going on. This reminds me so much of COVID when they shut down schools and parents found out what their kids were actually studying in school because they finally got to hear the lessons. Parents never went to PTA meetings. I don't even know if PTA still exists, but parent-teacher meetings. They don't go to school board meetings. The vast majority of people don't vote in school board elections. And then you're shocked that your kid comes home and they're a little communist. You're shocked. Or they don't know how to read, write, or do math. But this is what happens. We sit back, and when we become complacent, this is what happens. 866-408-7669. Stuart in Virginia. Stuart, welcome. You are on the Brian Kilmeade Show. Hi.
3: Thank you very much for taking my call. Boy, just listening to you the last 10 minutes or so is just spot on. And I do agree with your opinion of the grand old party. And I always argue this to people, like, you know, the Republican Party, the conservative side, always shoots themselves in the foot. Because we look at the Democrats and go, well, look how lockstep they all are, man. I mean, they just, you know, they're like lemons. We don't want to be like that. But then cometh the hour, cometh the man, and President Trump is here, and he has given us at least a bulwark against all the things that have become a little bit more transparent on the left. But no sooner than that we get a little bit of wiggling room, then people start trying to tear it apart on the GOP. Oh, you know, president's going to be gone. It's almost Caesarian the way they go about things. They can't for the life of them give it up for the party just one more time. It's always about who's going to be the next top dog. And I fully believe that's going to happen in the midterms. And we're going to be, you know, just on the barricades that President Trump has built for us now. And I just give it up to Jesus, you know, in the end. I mean, he's got the government, the power of all the governments. So it's just sad that Republicans, you know, can't salute and go on for a while. That's all.
1: Yeah, you know, I agree with you. It seems, and we've let as you said, we've let this go on for a really long time, we the people. And we've just been cogs in this machine that the government has become, which it's go to Washington, D.C., line your pockets, nobody cares, pretend you're doing something and walk away. You know, die in office. And you'll be worth gazillions of dollars that you can, you know, pass on to your kids. The idea of serving, I think, is kind of lost.
3: Well, we just lost a great statesman, and people were quick to point out how little, you know, he had accumulated during his public service. And that was, you know, with Lindsey Graham. And that was just a reflection of what you're saying. There are people out there, but, you know, they're dying off. And I don't know. Perhaps I'm wrong. Perhaps we look too pessimistic. You know, we'll see.
1: Well, I hope so. So very quickly, bottom line, do you think there's a split in either one of the parties?
3: Oh, I think there's definitely going to be a split in the Republican Party. You know, once a great man, you know, moves on. And I think one of the only things that might give us a chance is there's definitely a split in the Democratic Party. So if we get people in a position who can at least take advantage of that, maybe we'll be all right. But yeah, both parties, you know, and I don't think that's necessarily a bad thing. I mean, I don't want to see us be like Italy with 112, but, you know, we'll see what happens.
1: Right. No, Stuart, thank you so much for joining me. I do appreciate your opinion. Thank you for listening to The Brian Kilmeade Show. Do you agree with him? I want to go to Cut 18 here. James Carville was on Sunday Briefing, and he talked about, you know, Hassan Piker and how he feels. And he's been pretty vocal about where he feels the Democrat Party is going, and he's not super happy about it. Here's James Carville.
4: To talk about the larger Democratic Party post the election in Michigan going forward, I am not going to be in the same party with Hassan Piker. I can tell you that right now. If he becomes a force in a Democratic Party, I'm out of here. I have no intention of ever being in the same political party with that guy. Mm-hmm. Now, I think that a majority, overwhelming majority of Democrats agree with me. But this idea that we're going to seize the means of production and this, go look at the DSA platform. You don't have to look any further than that. And, you know, Jackie, it may be that the two-party system is just going to be under tremendous stress here in the coming months. I mean, you see it in with Tucker and Marjorie Taylor Greene and on the Republican side. You see it going on right now. And I can't sit here and tell you for certain how this is going to turn out. But the one thing I can tell you for certain, Hassan Piker and James Carville are not going to be in the same political party.
1: Where does he go? Where does James Carville go? He's not going to become a Republican. Where does he go? Do the Democrats finally find a way to jettison off the quote unquote Democratic Socialists? Is that what happens? I don't know, because it's not just him. You also have Bernie Sanders, and he's fighting with John Fetterman. So John Fetterman and he are going at it. And Let's go to cut nine. We'll start with cut nine, because here's Bernie Sanders, and Bernie Sanders was talking, responding to Fetterman and what he has had to say about Israel, etc. So here's Bernie, because remember, Bernie Sanders is Jewish, but he backs Hassan Piker. So here's Bernie Sanders.
5: Well, my response to Fetterman is last time I saw it, he was reflecting the views of about 19% of the Democrats in the state of Pennsylvania. I think probably lower than any other member of the Democratic Senate. Fetterman does his thing, I think, on Israel and many other issues, is way out of touch with the people of America.
1: Now, okay, he's out of touch, and he doesn't have very good response now. He doesn't have good ratings, and he's probably referring to Fetterman's ratings dropping in Pennsylvania among Democrats because of his strong support for Israel. The Quinnipiac survey, it found that 19% of Pennsylvania Democrats approved of Fetterman's job performance, 69% disapproved. 77% of those Republicans approve of Fetterman, which is interesting because he votes Democrat most of the time, but he's just vocal about certain things. And so quickly, cut eight, this is what John Fetterman said that got under Bernie's skin.
6: Be frustrated with someone like Bernie Sanders. You know, why aren't people angry why they promoted, you know, someone like Platner, an accused rapist? So really, Bernie, you have no regret endorsing and proud to stand with an accused rapist, a guy that roughs up his ex-girlfriends, a guy that had a Nazi tattoo on his chest?
1: Out of all the people on the Democrat side, at least Fetterman is one of those believe all women people, and he stands up for it. Right? He at least walks the walk. He doesn't just talk the talk. And I think the left doesn't like that. Because a lot of politicians just say the right thing, but when push comes to shove, they don't actually do the right thing. He also said, you were the carnival barker for an accused rapist. You should have taken my advice since you and P. Hustle blew up the main race. Take responsibility and apologize. And then in referring to his support of El Said, he said, after you just blasted the main race apart, you're in Michigan replacing it. This is on with Kristen Welker on Meet the Press. So is there that break coming on the Democrat side and the Republican side as well? We'll talk about that coming up. 866-408-7669. Mary Walter Radio on X if you want to drop me a text, a tweet. I always want to say an X because I can't. It's X, but it's not Twitter anymore, but it's still a tweet. You can just tag me in a tweet on X, and I'll try to multitask and get to that as well. 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
12: 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Then at 6 o'clock tonight, they'll have Mexican Bingo with all ages welcome. Pianist Benjamin Hockman is going to be at Cayuse Vineyards in Milton Freewater tonight at 7. 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
1: Welcome back to the Brian Kilmeade Show. Mary Walter in for Brian. 866-408-7669 is my number. We're talking about whether there is an inevitable split coming in the Democrat Party and or the Republican Party, and where do you see it going? I see it much more in the Democrat Party. I think it's much more stark. I don't know how they continue to coexist with a large group of their party that is growing, going full-blown communism. I don't know how that coexists. Republican Party, I fear that after Trump is out of office, MAGA's done. It's just done, and we go back to giving the Democrats whatever they want and just worrying about getting reelected. That's what I fear we go back to. Let's go to Texas. Clay, you're on the Brian Kilmeade Show. Hi, Clay.
16: Good morning, Mary. Thank you for taking my call. It's so good to talk to you.
1: Well, thanks for joining me. Go ahead.
16: Well, I am a pastor in North Central Texas, and I'm well familiar with potlucks. And every time I see Bernie Sanders, he reminds me of the person that shows up empty-handed, complains about the food that everyone else brought, and then tries to take home all the leftovers.
1: That's pretty funny.
16: And it's a pretty good, accurate description, too. I remember seeing a meme one time. It was Bernie Sanders, and he said, if I have a dollar and you have $20, then I have $21.
1: Exactly. But yeah. See, and we know that, though. But you got to admit that the under 30 crowd doesn't get it. They don't see it because they don't know. And they're excited, and they vote. And the over 30 crowd, they just don't vote in midterms. I don't know why.
16: Well, and it's part of it. You hit the nail on the head earlier when you're talking about the fact that they're not being educated at home or in the schools. And, you know, the fact is they think this sounds good. The problem is that everywhere it's been tried, as we well know, it has been failed tremendously and actually wound up with multiple deaths. I mean, it's a deadly philosophy, and it's something that I don't know how to get through to these kids. You know, I mean, we get on social media and we tell the story of socialism and how it's happened in the past, but I don't know how to get through to these kids.
1: Yeah. No, it's just because they've been, I think it's just the perfect storm that this generation is just prime for communism. They just are. And it's a combination, as we said earlier, of a lot of different things that were a perfect storm, including the lockdowns also played into that. Although I will always say the silver lining of the lockdowns is parents finally figured out what their kids were learning in school. Parents finally paid attention, and that was a blessing. Clay, thank you for joining me here. Appreciate it. Enjoy your day. Let's go to Georgia. And Rick, you're on the Brian Kilmeade Show. Hi, Rick.
17: Good morning, Mary. How are you today?
1: Doing great. Go ahead.
17: Listen, there is definitely going to be a split in the Democratic Party. I just hope that the Republicans start taking advantage of it and reaching over to the other side, find some common ground to pull what Democrats we can, because these Democrats with these socialist ideas are insane. You know, I served in the military, and I've been over to different countries and witnessed a lot of different things, and I tell you, you know, as if Bernie Sanders saying that so many of the voters are, you know, stand behind what they're saying. I disagree with that. Now, I don't, maybe that's different in different areas of the country, but I feel most voters want, you know, we want to be heard, you know, and I understand that typically Democrats, you know, it, regardless of how insane their policies are, they're going to vote that way.
1: Yep.
17: I have no idea why. It blows my mind, and that's where, you know, getting the word out and starting to reach over to the other side to find some common ground, because there are things that I think the Republicans can find some common ground with some Democrats on.
1: Yeah.
17: I was listening yesterday to Fox News, and they had, I think it was the Big Weekend show, and they had one of the Democrats on there, and they were interviewing him, and, you know, he was outspoken about some of the things that I feel like most Republicans believe in. You know, we don't want open borders. You know, we don't
1: right.
17: want to abolish
1: right.
17: ICE.
1: Yep.
17: But it's, you know, trying to get enough of them to stand up and speak what they really feel.
1: Yeah. Rick, I don't mean to be rude, but I've got one more call I want to get to. Thank you so much. I just want to get very quickly to Chris in New York. Chris, I literally have like 30 seconds for you. I'm so sorry, but I wanted to get you in. Go.
18: I was an elected official that was a Democrat, and I took a Republican seat and flipped it Democrat, but I was a fiscal conservative, a moderate Democrat, and in my county area, unbeknownst to me for a little while, I was plotted against and besmirched behind my back by militant progressive and socialist Democrats, and then there was
1: So you are considered too conservative. Where are you now? Are you independent?
18: No, I'm still a Democrat, but I am a Sherrod Brown Democrat.
1: Okay. We got to run, Chris, but thank you so much. I wish I had more time to get to you, but unfortunately I don't. But thank you so much for calling the Brian Kilmeade Show.
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2: Here's your Walla Walla Valley weather this morning. Temperatures in the 50s and 60s. We're going to have sunny skies and light winds through today, but still dealing with that smoke. Walla Walla College Place and Milton Freewater look for a high of 84 today with patchy smoke, while Waitsburg could be dealing with the smoke a little more. They'll have a high of 83 there. Another weather update's coming up in 30 minutes here on KTEL, but you can check weather anytime at ElkhornMediaGroup.com.
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5: Stocks surge as oil plunges. I'm Dave Anthony, Fox News. The Dow up 632 points. The Nasdaq's gaining more than 300 as oil drops more than 7%. West Texas crude under $79 a barrel after President Trump chose talks over bombs, calling off a big weekend attack on Iran, telling reporters on Air Force One.
6: Just see how it is. We're ready to go anytime we want. Would I rather make a deal? I'm not looking to kill people.
7: The president said that he had paused what would have been the biggest strike since World War II. After speaking with regional allies like Saudi Arabia and Qatar, the president citing what he calls the parameters of a deal having been made to end the nuclear threat, as he called it, from Iran and open the Strait of Hormuz.
5: Fox's Alexandria Hoff also reports from the White House.
7: Iran's foreign ministry this morning saying that the country is not currently holding talks with the U.S., but is in discussions with Oman over the strait.
5: 3 wildfires still burning uncontained in the Spokane, Washington area, where about 60,000 people have evacuated. Some have no homes to return to. Fox's Sarah Allegra standing outside the charred ashes of where a house once stood in Spokane.
8: What makes these fires so concerning here in the area is how close this has all been to homes, to neighborhoods, to businesses. And this is what we're seeing here. Guys, latest reporting tells us over 600 structures have been destroyed.
5: There are no reports of anyone killed or injured. Acting Attorney General Todd Blanche may now have a path to that job full time. Last night, Blanche formally rescinded the so-called anti-weaponization fund, like two Republican senators were calling for. It was set up in the Trump IRS tax settlement for people claiming to be political targets of the Biden Justice Department.
7: The move follows weeks of negotiations with Texas Senator John Cornyn and North Carolina Senator Tom Tillis, who were previously trying to block his nomination and then demanding to see written proof of the fund, would not move forward.
5: Fox's Ashley Stromer. There's a key Senate committee vote on Blanche tomorrow. 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
2: I'm Griffin Beach, and here's the latest news this morning from ElkhornMediaGroup.com. In response to dangerous weather conditions fueling an already active wildfire season, Washington's Governor Bob Ferguson declared a state of emergency over the week in which banned many forms of outdoor burning in the state. That ban includes yard debris burning, trash burning, and bonfires. The ban does allow campfires on private property or in public parks, but they must be contained in a fire ring or pit. A semi-truck fire on Interstate 84 near Meacham early Thursday morning lit up the night sky as the trailer completely burned down. Oregon State Police were alerted to the call just before 5 a.m. and found the trailer completely engulfed. The cab had separated from the trailer at that point and was parked safely down the road. No injuries were reported in the incident. The semi was hauling paint, some of which leaked into a nearby drainage ditch. Oregon Emergency Response System was notified of that. The fire began in the truck's brakes. Oregon Health Authority and Oregon Fish and Wildlife say that 22 bats have tested positive for rabies in the state this year. That means Oregon has matched and is poised to surpass its record for the number of bats that test positive for rabies in a single year. Intermountain Education Service District Business Services Director Denise Kelly has received the 2026 President's Award by the State's Association of School Business Officials. Kelly handles business operations for IMESD's 17 school districts, as well as the ESD itself for the past 21 years. And two street closures will begin in Walla Walla today. Alder Street from Roosevelt to Wilbur will have a 6 a.m. to 6 p.m. maintenance closure today through Thursday, while southbound 2nd between Alder and Poplar will be closed just for today until noon for utility work. Read more about these stories and get more news coverage by following My Columbia Basin on Facebook.
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8: Welcome to the Brian Kilmeade Show. I'm Mary Walter sitting in for Brian Kilmeade. Got a good show planned for you. You can also reach me on X at Mary Walter Radio. The number here, 866-408-7669. I'll take your calls coming up, but first. Oh, and later this hour, Will Fry is the founder and CEO of American Operator, and they help American small businesses modernize and, you know, success. So we'll talk to him about that. That's really important now with a lot of small businesses really struggling. But first, Michael Goodwin is joining us. You can find him in the New York Post. You can also find him on X at MGoodwin_NY Post. Michael, welcome back to the show. How are you?
14: Thank you, Mary. Doing very well. Thank you.
8: It's always a pleasure to speak with you. Let's talk a little bit about our buddy, Dr. Fauci. Now, he testified way too early in the morning for me to legitimately pop open a beer, okay? But I may have had popcorn for breakfast one day last week when Dr. Fauci just kept taking the fifth. I was listening to all of this, and it was somewhat of a clown show, but I think part of it was done to embarrass him, to humiliate him, and I don't know if they did the job. I'm going to start out with the big picture question. Does anything happen to this guy?
14: Probably not. And I think that's why he took the fifth, because he had his pardon from President Biden, and it was really a very wide, complete pardon. So he took the fifth because if he was caught in a lie, then the pardon might not save him, that it would be sort of after the pardon a new crime, so therefore the pardon wouldn't help him. That's why he refused to say anything. But I thought, by and large, however, the Republicans on the panel did a good job of asking the questions that really matter about fundamentally what he said publicly versus what he was saying privately in his diary. I mean, dear diary, what a footnote to his career.
15: It is, but you know,

0: hurt because of them perpetuating and never asking the question of, like, to me, the question I always wanted to know is, how come COVID can't get me in the liquor store, but it can get me in the bakery next door to the liquor store? How come? Why is that? Nobody asked those questions. And to me, that was absolutely criminal conduct. But we don't have a way to hold our media accountable, do we?
1: No, I mean, that is a problem. As I write in my column, this is another example of how the media has failed the American people. And really, it's very intense over the entire Trump public life. And it starts in 2016 with the whole Russian asset. It continues, of course, all through the first term. We go James Comey, all of that. And now again, this time, with the media failing to ask anything about Joe Biden's mental health and acuity during that time until he stumbles openly. And then they embrace Kamala Harris. So there's just no functioning media that you can trust in Washington. The big networks have failed, for example, and the big newspapers as well. And I think that's why most people don't know of this two-sided thing, this game that Fauci was running, saying publicly, for example, that he had nothing to do with closing schools, and privately confessing he told both the mayor of New York at the time, Bill de Blasio, and Gavin Newsom, the governor, to close schools and other public facilities. So that's why you get all the nonsense that happened, why so much learning was lost, why businesses were forced to close. I mean, it was a travesty, and there's no accountability, even just for the facts.
0: Right. And you can take it a step further, because you could say that they were complicit in covering up what was an attempted coup on the sitting president of the United States. And to me, that's just treasonous, in my humble opinion. But unfortunately, we have no way to hold anyone accountable for any of this. Now, I do want to bring one thing into this, though. The Louisiana Attorney General announced this weekend that Louisiana is going to launch an investigation into Dr. Fauci regarding whether he committed any other offenses that can be pursued, and that they're joining Alabama and Florida in investigating Fauci. And that's his Achilles heel here, isn't it? Because the pardon only protects him from federal prosecution. It doesn't protect him from something that Louisiana may find that he did that harmed people, Louisianans, maybe that they suffered something. Are these states wasting their time going down this? Or do you think there's a way that these states can possibly, and I know you're not a lawyer, but they could possibly get Fauci on something or charge him with something? Is that the way that he's going to come to justice?
1: I don't know.
0: Okay.
1: As you say, it's a complicated question, because can the states single out some specific thing he said or did to that state? I don't know that what he did federally is going to be able to be easily translated into a state crime. And we should mention, too, Mary, that the reason the documents or the diaries came out is that he foolishly wrote them and kept them on a government computer. I mean, for Senator Rand Paul deserves something great for sticking to this and finding how to make them public, getting the diaries, releasing them. And I encourage all our listeners to read the words themselves, because they really convey the arrogance and the kind of self-seeking glory that Fauci was engaged in. He's talking to Barbara Streisand. He says he's the most famous person in the world. I mean, this is infuriating, given the danger and the damage he was doing publicly.
0: That is such a great point. The arrogance, the hubris to keep it on a government computer. But the other part of this is, did he intend to write his memoir? I mean, did he honestly think he wasn't going to get caught, that none of this would

0: was going to come to light? Was he that, I guess, impressed with himself? Did he buy his own press that much that he really honestly believed that?
1: Well, look, I think that, yes, I would have to say yes. Don't forget, when he's writing that, Trump is out of office for the most part, much of it, right? And he probably thinks that's the end of it all, right? That's the end of the Trump years, and he won't have, don't forget, the media environment is all pro-Biden. The FBI is censoring Hunter Biden stories, right, keeping them out of social media. So I'm thinking that that time period, look for him to go, I made it. I'm free. Now I can tell the truth. I can prepare to publish. I'm sure he intended to publish that diary and make a gazillion dollars off of it.
0: But why would he publish a diary if it shows that he lied and he was a terrible, horrible person and affected millions of people's lives negatively?
1: We only know he lied because of the contemporary note and media coverage and things he said publicly. If you're sitting in your home reading the diary without any kind of fact-checking or alternative notice, you might think, boy, you might take the diary at face value and not understand the moment in which it was written and what had happened publicly. That's
0: gotcha.
1: My speculation, but I think the timing lines up that way for him.
0: Yeah, I got you now, because I was going to say it's just going to make him look badly. Last question that I have for you. By the time when he was writing this, there were questions that were being asked, especially about the gain of function. That when there were so many people involved in something like that, when so many people knew what was happening, you really have to count on everyone being quiet in order for your lie to work. So he had to know even then that eventually the whole gain of function thing was going to become public. How could he not know that?
1: Well, I think it's arrogant to assume that's what he was doing. And again, I think it has to do with all the players. Where is the power? You had the World Health Organization that's never going to admit to it. You had the American people involved who are never going to admit to it. It might never be solved. Let's face it, to this day, there is no certainty about what caused the whole catastrophe. It's likely, increasingly seen as likely, that it was a gain of function leak, lab leak, that it caused it. But that still is something that's up in the air. It's more likely than it can consider more likely now than it was then, but it still has not, the final chapter has not been written on the cause of the pandemic that killed over 7 million people around the world, including 1.1 million Americans.
0: Yeah. Yeah. And as you note in your piece, it wasn't like the media could see all of this, but never dared to dig into his health if it would help Trump. You know,
1: that's right.
0: But that was regarding Biden. That was with Biden. But that's part of this whole thing. The Fauci thing with the Biden thing, all of this was to keep Trump out of office. And you tie it together nicely there at the end by noting, you know, Biden. And it wasn't until his brain freeze in the first debate that it actually started to fall apart. And that's probably when Fauci probably realized. But maybe he should have gotten it off the government server. Maybe that's what he should have done.
1: you would think so, right?
0: Yeah,
1: and I do think that the timing of these things and the Trump being a central figure in a kind of polarizing way, that if it's anti-Trump, it works for the media. And it's only when Trump comes back that it begins to crumble, because now Fauci, that's why he gets the button on Biden's last day in office.
0: Yeah, no, absolutely. Michael, thank you so much for joining us. It's a great piece. You can find it in the New York Post along with the rest of Michael Goodwin's writings. And this is in the opinion section. It's Fauci's refusal to answer questions at Senate hearing reveals important truth. If you want to read more, and you can follow him on X at @MGoodwin_NYPost. Thank you for your time today, Michael. Appreciate it. It's always good to talk to you.
1: My pleasure. Thank you.
0: Have a great day. Your calls, 866-408-7669. If you want to jump in on that, we can also talk a little bit more about the splitting of the parties. And I want to ask you about the Senate going on vacation. We're going to dig into that. And should the Senate be going on vacation? Do you get the whole month of August off? I was just curious because maybe I was missing something. We'll find out. 866-408-7669. Your calls on the Brian Kilmeade Show coming up.
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0: 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It's Brian Kilmeade.
1: All right, we were just speaking with Michael Goodwin about Dr. Fauci's refusal to answer any questions at the Senate hearing and you know, what that reveals. And I think it reveals a lot. You also have three states that are now investigating Fauci. You have Louisiana, Alabama, and Florida that are investigating him to try to get him on a state level because Joe Biden's pardon eliminated Fauci's federal criminal exposure. That same pardon cannot prevent prosecution at the state level under the Constitution, according to Senator Tommy Tuberville and Senator Josh Hawley. They both say he's definitely liable under state, but it's a lot to prove there. I don't know if the states can do it. Now, on X, Francine reached out to me on X at Mary Walter Radio and said, why doesn't anybody talk about the motive for COVID to get the mail-in ballots in play? I don't know. Maybe. I don't know which came first, the chicken or the egg on that one, right? Did they say, oh, we need to do mail-in ballots, so, you know, let's get this whole thing going? Or did they say, hey, we got this going, let's just expand ballots, mail-in ballots, because it's a crisis? I don't know. Maybe you have an opinion on that. 866-408-7669. Let's go to the People's Socialist Republic of New Jersey, where Dean is also a captive, as am I. Dean, welcome to the Brian Kilmeade Show.
2: Hi, thanks. Yeah, what a great introduction. You know, I agree how horrible Fauci is and what he did was all horrible. Yes. However, the thing that really bothers me is our own responsibility towards what happened. We all knew that you couldn't go to church, but you can go to a Black Lives Matter riot. That's science? No. You couldn't go to a health food restaurant, but you can go to a liquor store. That's science? We knew that a mosquito flying through a chain link fence was exactly like the virus going through our mask. That's science. So the point I'm making is we had a responsibility to think and realize that we're being lied to, and we didn't do that. And we vaccinated our children knowing that it affected children almost zero, statistically zero. But we did it anyway. I'm going to say something now that I truly believe, but it's going to offend a lot of people. The ones that followed this, I always wondered how so many people in Germany could have killed all those Jews and just followed them down. Why? And it scared the heck out of me when I saw all these people doing that, going down a one way in the supermarket. And if you turn around and go the other way, you catch COVID. I mean, come on. Where is our thinking? I'm totally embarrassed to be a human at that time.
1: It's interesting, Dean, and I'm sure since you are also here in New Jersey, and we got to run here, but I got to let you go, Dean. Thank you for joining me. Great points. But at least in New Jersey, where I am, that whole going the run one way down the aisle was not in play at all. They had the arrows, and no one paid attention to it. They had, you know, the liquor store, which of course is open, but the bakery next door isn't. Nobody paid attention to any of the signs. You know, don't walk here. People were just like, they had enough. I think the vast majority of people had enough. But remember, a lot of people had to vaccinate their kids in order to get them into school, in order for them to continue their education in college, etc. So it was a tough choice, and they had to do it. All right, coming up, Will Fry joining us on the Brian Kilmeade Show.

0: Too many politicians are only interested in padding their resumes and their wallets. I'm Michael Baumgartner, and I'm taking on the D.C. corruption. I sponsored a law banning representatives from trading stocks. Politicians shouldn't get rich on inside information, and they should remember that they're voting for you, not their pocketbooks. It's time members of Congress remember they are elected to serve, not to get rich. I'm Michael Baumgartner, candidate for Congress, and I approve this message because you deserve a government that you can trust.
1: News. I'm CJ Papa. President Trump says talks that could lead to a potential end to the war with Iran are set to resume.
2: Reports do indicate that a new deal could see the strait open for 60 days without fees. With the possibility of another agreement in sight, the region remains on alert since the Iranians are denying any direct progress.
1: Fox's Trey Yinks in Tel Aviv. The price of oil down while the Dow's up big on Wall Street. Four more years for the U.S. men's soccer coach.
3: Mauricio Pochettino joined the U.S. squad back in September of 2024. And was at the helm for their recent run at the FIFA World Cup, which saw the Americans win more games than at any previous World Cup tournament.
1: Fox's Tony Genualdo call it a safe apple. New York City Police Commissioner Jessica Tisch announces the fewest shooting incidents, victims, and murders in record history in the first 7 months of this year. 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
4: Griffin Beach, and here's the latest news at this hour from ElkhornMediaGroup.com. Fire conditions at the start of this last weekend had fire crews on edge, but in the Hagen Fire, the containment lines held despite the high winds on Saturday. This allowed some of the evacuation levels to be downgraded. Officials said containment lines on the north and west sides held, and that allowed some of the level 3 evacuation areas to be dropped down, which allowed some of those residents to return home. The fire does continue to advance to the east and the south. Level 3 evacuations still remain in place across both Umatilla and Union counties. The Paradise Fire up near Walla Walla is now over 1,000 acres. It's currently burning in steep terrain and threatening Walla Walla's watershed. Don Ferguson, who's with that fire's incident management team, says containing this fire, because it's in that watershed, requires special care.
5: It's quite an interesting challenge to fight fire in a municipal watershed. We have to be so light on the land there. We don't want to expose any soils to erosion. We can't use retardant aircraft in there, just water and a light touch.
4: The Forest Service will be briefing Walla Walla's City Council at a special session this afternoon. The cause of this fire is still under investigation. Oregon's Department of Agriculture said classical scrapie has been found in a sheep that was slaughtered in a facility in the state. The animal was tested as part of the USDA's surveillance program for the disease. Before this confirmation, the U.S. had gone more than 5 years without a case of scrapie. The agency's not releasing where that sheep was tested, nor did it say where the sheep's flock was located. Officials say the scrapie disease is highly contagious among sheep and goats with no known risk to humans. You can read more about these stories and get more of today's news coverage by following My Columbia Basin on Facebook.
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4: Here's your Walla Walla Valley weather this morning. Temperatures in the 50s and 60s. We're going to have sunny skies and light winds through today, but still dealing with that smoke. Walla Walla, College Place, and Milton Freewater look for a high of 84 today with patchy smoke, while Waitsburg could be dealing with the smoke a little more. They'll have a high of 83 there. Another weather update's coming up in 30 minutes here on KTEL, but you can check weather anytime at ElkhornMediaGroup.com.
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9: If you're interested in it, Brian's talking about it. 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
10: Welcome back to the Brian Kilmeade Show. Mary Walter sitting in for Brian. Take your calls coming up at 866-408-7669. Let's welcome our guest, Will Fry. He's the founder and the CEO of American Operator, and they specialize in helping American small businesses modernize and help them stay in business for future generations to come, which is sometimes a hard thing to do. You know, mom or dad has this dream. They have this great idea. They put this business together, and the kids have zero interest in perpetuating that business. They just like the money, but they have zero interest in working in it. So we're going to find out how they combat that. Will, welcome to the Brian Kilmeade Show.
11: Thanks so much for having me, Mary. Really excited to be here.
10: Yeah. So did I set that up properly? Is that what happens when someone has a small business? My dad had a small business that he worked really hard to build and did really well with. But my father was an electrical engineer. Now, math and I are not friends, so I wasn't going into the business. And I think my father knew that dream died with me right away, right? Like second grade when math just, you know, multiplication was not my friend. But, you know, my brothers had no interest in going into it. So my father wound up, you know, just folding the business. And that was that. Is that the story of most American small businesses?
11: It is. I mean, there are 6 million small businesses in the U.S. with employees. A lot of them are owned by folks who are aging, getting close to retirement. And you want to keep the American dream alive and not have owners, you know, close up shop and sell off the equipment. It leads to loss of jobs. And you really want the next generation to be able to take the torch forward. And so what we do is we give owners an alternative. You know, today they're forced to choose between, hey, do I shut it down or do I sell out to some Wall Street or, you know, multinational conglomerate? We want there to be a chance for the next generation to take the torch forward.
10: So how does that happen?
11: Sure. So what we do is when an owner is nearing retirement, their kids don't want to take it over, we'll come in and we'll buy the business. We'll then partner with a local operator, and they get immediately 10% of the business with a path to becoming the majority owner over the course of about a decade. And what that allows us to do is make sure that the owners are getting fair value for, you know, the great legacy that they built and the revenue that they've generated, the jobs they've created, while also making sure there's a path for that business to stay in the community, to stay locally owned and operated.
10: Where do you get the money from, though, to buy the businesses? Because I like this idea. I love the idea, but where does your capital come from?
11: Yeah, so we've raised from investors here in the States about $50 million of equity, and then we've partnered with a really mission-aligned bank who wants to be able to see kind of a return to American industrialization, more onshoring, so on and so forth. And so they've given us some credit that we used for the acquisitions as well.
10: Where'd you come up with this idea?
11: Hey, it was 5 years of trying the wrong idea, I'll tell you that. I have some family friends back in Eastern North Carolina who are getting close to retirement. They called me and asked if I could help them find a buyer. And what I saw was that, you know, you're kind of unicorn hunting out there. You're looking for someone who has good character, who has grit, who has work ethic, but also knows how to buy a business and can finance it. And normally that's not the same person. You have people who have the money, but they don't know how to run an electrical contracting business. And you have folks who've, you know, come up in the trades and they put in their time, but, you know, they're not about to put together an Excel spreadsheet and be able to raise millions of dollars for an acquisition. And so we came up with a structure where what we don't want to do is we buy the business and then we keep it all ours forever. That's not actually keeping it locally owned and operated. It's not helping Americans become owners. And so that's where we came up with a structure that we call operate to own.
10: Okay. I love this. It's like renting to own. It's the same,
11: yeah,
10: same concept.
11: Exactly. For the operators. Yep.
10: So you get this loan. You maintain 10% stake in the business, correct? Or do you give the new guy 10% stake?
11: We give the new guy 10%, and then they can earn up to 70%.
10: Okay, so you will always hold 30% in this company forever?
11: Unless they want us out. Like, we're not obligated to sell, but we don't want to be in an unhappy marriage. So, you know, 10 years down the line, they're like, hey, I want you to kick rocks. We'll let them buy us out.
10: Okay. And you get the loan. The loan is, I assume, in your name, not the new guy's name, or the loan's in the new guy's name?
11: Yeah, it's from American Operator.
10: Okay, so the loan's an American Operator's name, and you have an agreement with this purchaser, this guy who, like, HVAC is a great example, because there's many HVAC operators out there. There's a lot of tradespeople, I will say, because I deal with a lot of them, because I live in a 150-year-old house, so I got contractors here all the time, who are very good at their trade but don't know how to run a business. They just don't.
11: Yep.
10: I cannot tell you the number of people who have never billed me. And I'm like, you know what? You come to me with a bill, I'll pay you, but it's not my job to do your accounting. I'll pay them. I will pay them. You come to me 2 years from now, go, hey, I forgot to bill you. I'll pay you because you provided a service. But I'm not chasing you down to give you money. So I like this. I like this collaboration because it really helps. We're trying to get people back into the trades, and the trades are AI proof. So these are really good examples, and I love this. So they have to then, I would assume, start paying you back, but you provide them services of like accounting and teach them how to run the business, or do you provide that part of the business to them?
11: Yeah, so we're actually paid back from the cash flows of the business.
10: Right.
11: So the operators that we're partnering with, we give them a base salary, they have a bonus, and then they get 10% of the profits on the first year. And as they get more and more ownership, they get their fair share of the profits. Our repayment actually comes from the business kicking off profit. And then what we do to support them, one of the most fun things that we did is we actually went out to a bunch of owners who were nearing retirement, and we brought them in as advisors. Some of them had actually already sold their business. And we said, hey, you're bored as all get out. You've spent 40, 50 years running a business. You're now sitting at home twiddling your thumbs. Why don't you come help mentor and coach the next generation of owners? And so these advisors get assigned to the businesses that we buy, and then they work hand in hand with the operators. Because our kind of mental model is like, hey, we're not full of ourselves. We're not arrogant. We know that we're not experts at HVAC. We know we're not experts at electrical, manufacturing, fill in the blank. But we can go find the people who are, and they can help coach them on, hey, this is how you should be doing invoicing. Or, hey, this is how you could probably finance your equipment so you're not spending all cash to do so. And so they really help kind of coach the operators on the day-to-day. And then our team manages the accounting and the taxes so that they're not having to, you know, bite off more than they can chew.
10: Super interesting. Now, what are the types of businesses? Are there only certain businesses that you do, or are you up for any type of small business? And what do you define as small, by the way?
11: Yeah, so we're only focused on businesses in what we call the critical economy. So that's manufacturing, distribution, or the trades. We don't do anything in retail. We don't do any restaurants. We don't do any healthcare. And then from a business size perspective, they're typically making between $2 and $10 million in revenue. So they're definitely not large businesses. They're not super small businesses either. And so that's kind of the sweet spot. The reason that we like that is like, A, we're very mission oriented and kind of patriotic. We need these businesses to survive if we're going to be competitive against China in the decades to come. Also, selfishly, to your point, they're the most AI immune. And so we're not having to worry about like, hey, is some robot going to plunge a toilet? At least last time I checked, that's not happening anytime soon. And so those are really the businesses that we want to focus on.
10: Yeah, well, Japan's working on that right now because you said it. So.
11: Exactly.
10: Have you seen these robots? They've got robots now who can come and clean your house, which I would love to have someone clean my house, but I find robots to be really creepy, so that's not happening.
11: Yeah, who controls a robot, you know?
10: Yeah.
11: What if it has a bad day? I don't want that running around.
10: Yeah, and they map out everything in your house. Who knows, you know, who's seeing the interior in my home? I don't like any of it. But again, if you offered me someone who's going to come and clean my house, I'd be like, all right, fine. Now, okay, so how does this work? How do people find you? How do small businesses, someone who's, you know, looking at retiring, obviously you want to get it before they retire. You want to, well, let me ask you that. What is the sweet spot for someone who wants to hand over their business to have it continue into the next generation? What's the sweet spot? 1 year left to retirement, 5 years left to retirement? What is it?
11: Yeah, so the honest answer is, as soon as possible, for them to start planning for it. If you can start grooming a successor, you know, a third of the time we're actually backing an employee to become the majority owner. That makes our lives a whole lot easier. So that's the ideal. Now, the problem is no one likes to do preventative things in life. I think 30% of Americans floss every morning. That's kind of the percentage that have a plan at their business when they're nearing retirement. So we typically see folks a year out from when they want to retire. We would ideally see them 2 to 3 years out so we can give them advice on how to increase the amount that we'd be willing to pay for their business, how to improve their business, And so that's kind of the sweet spot. 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
10: All right. 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Do they also go to AmericanOperator.com?
11: Yeah. So there's kind of three ways to engage with American Operator. You're a retiring owner who's, you know, 1 to 3 years out from retirement. Give us a call. You're a current or retired owner. You don't want to sell right now. You want to give back. You want to kind of stay in the game. Reach out. Chloe runs our advisor program. I think we're up to 92 current retired owners who are advising operators with us. And then last but not least, if you have put your time in the trenches, you're ready to achieve the American dream yourself, you want to become an owner, you can reach out, and Cole leads our operator program. We'd be really excited to chat with you.
10: So the one place, the one catch-all place that everyone can go to if they're listening to this is AmericanOperator.com.
11: Yep, that's exactly right.
10: Okay, no, because I'm thinking of my cousin who has an HVAC company and no kids. And, yeah. Well, he has a daughter, but his daughter went into the Marines and now lives in another state. So she's not going to be taking over his business. So there's no kids to take over the business. So I'm thinking about that. And I'm like, wow, this is a really good thing, because he still keeps his hand in the business for a while it's making money. And it kind of allows these owners to ease out of it without just going cold turkey. And it still keeps some money flowing to them, right?
11: Exactly. And like a lot of owners, and it's probably the same with your father, their business is their identity. Like, I'm Bob the plumber, or I'm known as Bob, the guy who runs a tow truck company.
10: Right.
11: And so for them, it's a lot to give up. And they kind of have to find their meaning and their purpose in the next chapter. That's part of the reason we put together this advisor program, is to give them a soft landing where they can still kind of capitalize on the wisdom and the experience and the hard lessons learned over the years. And not just go from, hey, I'm all in. Everyone knows me as a business owner. I'm working 40, 50, 60 hours a week. I have, you know, the employee salaries on my shoulders, my customers counting on me. And then all of a sudden it's like, wait a second, what am I doing with my life? And a lot of them will say, hey, I want to go fishing, or I want to go travel and whatnot. But that only lasts for so long. You want to find ways for folks to have purpose and meaning and give back.
10: Yeah, and you just gradually transfer the business to the new owner so that in a couple of years they'll have full ownership of the company and you're out.
11: Yep. Yeah, exactly. Yeah. And they'll have control. And then, you know, a big thing that we like to do is just to make sure that we've set up the ground rules and kind of the framework for the business to continue on. You know, we keep the name the same. We keep the employees around. This is not an offshoring play. This is very much like a pro-America. Let's keep businesses thriving in our country.
10: Right. So you're not an evil capital venturist.
11: No, we're not a vulture capitalist or a private equity roll up. I don't think all private equity is evil, but I don't love the idea of these kind of Wall Street Greenwich types buying up all these small businesses and then, you know, sucking jobs out and pushing things offshore. You want Main Street to be vibrant and thriving.
10: I love it. Will Fry, thank you so much. Find out more at AmericanOperator.com. Thank you for joining us. I think this is so interesting. I really appreciate your time.
11: Yeah, thanks for having me, Mary. It's great.
10: Absolutely. And just one quick thing. He went to University of Pennsylvania, double majored across the Wharton School and the College of Arts and Sciences. And while he was there, he was an early member of the Dorm Room Fund, which is one of the largest student-run venture firms in the country. So this guy is no dummy, so go check it out. More coming up on the Brian Kilmeade Show.
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4: 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Pianist Benjamin Hockman is going to be at Cayuse Vineyards in Milton Freewater tonight at 7. 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
1: All right, let's get into some news here, if you will. If you want to comment on what we're talking about earlier, please do. If you want to comment on our guests, please do as well. I just wanted to get into this very, very quickly here. We had that horrific shooting, of course, in Idaho, Great Falls, Iowa. Excuse me, Idaho. Iowa. Yeah, Great Falls, Twin Falls, excuse me, Twin Falls. Oh, my goodness, in Idaho. What a mess. Twin Falls, not Great Falls. We now know the identity of the killer, Chad Williams, 24 years old, using a long gun. And we now, though, that I believe there are now three victims and six others who were shot. So two immediately, and I believe another one, we're getting reports that another one did pass. So it would be three victims. You know what's interesting? We don't know. His family is fully cooperating with everyone, which is great that the family's cooperating, and of course that they're heartbroken as well, right? But with all of this, this is their kid, and you've got to deal with losing your kid, but also the aftermath of what they did, what your child did. He died of a self-inflicted gunshot wound because that's what cowards do. The police chief, Matthew Hicks, had a press conference yesterday and said, "We want to take a moment and commend the actions of an off-duty officer and a citizen and their heroic action to stop the incident. We believe their actions helped drive the suspect away from the scene, preventing further casualties." Now, they're still tracing this guy's movements before the shooting. And, you know, thank goodness for two good guys with guns to help prevent a bad guy with a gun from further killing people. Although one of the people who was killed was in a parking lot. He began opening fire at the restaurant around 2 o'clock on Saturday, and then it was spilled out into the parking lot, which is where you saw the good guys with guns help draw fire away and take him off of his game. And it's clear that this kid had no plan. Kid, he's 24. It's clear that this man had no plan. So obviously it seems very angry. One In-N-Out employee dragged a wounded coworker across the parking lot. Others tried to help until the paramedics arrived. Video captured from a nearby vehicle appeared to show the gunman moving through the parking lot before pointing a rifle towards the driver's side window of a blue Tesla and firing twice. We now know that the man in that car, he was at a Tesla charging station, did die. His wife survived. An associate at the fast food chain was killed in the shooting as well. And I don't know who the third victim that reportedly passed. A bystander? Were they an employee? We don't know. Police have not identified the trooper or the bystander, but the Idaho Statesman detailed that one of them, and his name is Jordan Salinas of Kimberly, Ohio. He was the one that you saw come up. I think he had like a cowboy type hat on. He was dressed in black, and you saw him firing and drawing. And the shooter turned around and fired at him, and you saw him duck and run, and he took cover. He's reportedly a healthcare worker, the full-time caregiver of his wheelchair-bound brother, and he took up gun training after a 2021 shooting. And he said he was able to observe, orient, and decide that, okay, this is the guy before he started to act. And Selena said he did not like it when the bullets were firing both ways. And he said he felt no fear. So good guys, two good guys with guns, helped distract and possibly prevent a much worse tragedy. So that's always a good thing. All right. Kudos to those two men. Thank you for doing that. I'm Mary Walter. 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
5: Here's your Walla Walla Valley weather this morning. Temperatures in the 50s and 60s. We're going to have sunny skies and light winds through today, but still dealing with that smoke. Walla Walla, College Place, and Milton Freewater look for a high of 84 today with patchy smoke, while Waitsburg could be dealing with the smoke a little more. They'll have a high of 83 there. Another weather update's coming up in 30 minutes here on KTEL, but you can check weather anytime at ElkhornMediaGroup.com.
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9: I'm Dave Anthony, Fox News. The Dow is surging up 570 points as President Trump says talks with Iran resumed today after he called off what he said would have been the biggest attack since World War II.
10: Overnight, Iran's President Masoud Pezeshkian posted to X about the memorandum of understanding that was reached earlier this year, saying in part, quote, "I believe this memorandum will be the center of gravity of our foreign relations in the future. We must strive to compel the enemy to remain committed to what it has signed. The security of the country, the region, and our allies will be enhanced by this memorandum."
9: Fox's Trey Yingst also reports from Tel Aviv.
10: International focus does remain on the Strait of Hormuz, where an explosion was heard this morning by a tanker, according to maritime tracking groups. Reports do indicate a new deal could see the strait open for 60 days without fees.
9: And then as oil prices plunging today, down more than 6% for West Texas crude, two people remain critically injured in Idaho. They were among the seven wounded Saturday when a gunman went on the attack at an In-N-Out Burger in Twin Falls, killing two others.
11: We still don't know why the shooter decided to attack. That's still under investigation. But what we do know is that two people tried to stop the shooting as it happened. An off-duty state trooper and a civilian. The civilian, identified by local media as 35-year-old Jordan Salinas. According to reporting from the Idaho Statesman, Salinas instinctively ran toward the gunfire, drawing a semi-automatic pistol and fired on the mass shooter.
9: Fox Business Network's Max Gordon. That shooter is also dead. He turned the gun on himself. It's forecast to be less windy around Spokane, Washington, which could help firefighters battle three wildfires that have burned down more than 600 structures, houses among them.
12: There are just so many Washingtonians who have literally lost everything.
9: Governor Bob Ferguson, 60,000 people have evacuated, hoping their homes don't burn next. There is soccer news this morning. 2 weeks after the World Cup, the coach who led the U.S. men's team to the round of 16 will remain the American coach. Mauricio Pochettino has a 4-year extension through the 2030 World Cup. 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
5: 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In response to dangerous weather conditions fueling an already active wildfire season, Washington's Governor Bob Ferguson declared a state of emergency over the weekend, which banned many forms of outdoor burning in the state. That ban includes yard debris burning, trash burning, and bonfires. The ban does allow campfires on private property or in public parks, but they must be contained in a fire ring or pit. A semi-truck fire on Interstate 84 near Meacham early Thursday morning lit up the night sky as the trailer completely burned down. Oregon State Police were alerted to the call just before 5 a.m. and found the trailer completely engulfed. The cab had separated from the trailer at that point and was parked safely down the road. No injuries were reported in the incident. The semi was hauling paint, some of which leaked into a nearby drainage ditch. Oregon Emergency Response System was notified of that. The fire began in the truck's brakes. Oregon Health Authority and Oregon Fish and Wildlife say that 22 bats have tested positive for rabies in the state this year. That means Oregon has matched and is poised to surpass its record for the number of bats that test positive for rabies in a single year. Intermountain Education Service District Business Services Director Denise Kelly has received the 2026 President's Award by the State's Association of School Business Officials. Kelly handles business operations for IMESD's 17 school districts, as well as the ESD itself for the past 21 years. And two street closures will begin in Walla Walla today. Alder Street from Roosevelt to Wilbur will have a 6 a.m. to 6 p.m. maintenance closure today through Thursday, while southbound 2nd between Alder and Poplar will be closed just for today until noon for utility work. Read more about these stories and get more news coverage by following My Columbia Basin on Facebook.
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21: From high atop Fox News headquarters in New York City, always seeking solutions, never sowing division, it's Brian Kilmeade.
1: Hey, welcome to the Brian Kilmeade Show. I'm Mary Walter, sitting in for Brian. Thank you for joining me. 866-408-7669 is my number. And you can also tag me in a post on X at Mary Walter Radio, and I will try do my best to multitask and get to those. Joining us now is Chris Swecker. Chris is a former FBI assistant director. Let's talk about those flock cameras that are everywhere all of a sudden. Chris, welcome to the show.
22: Oh, good to be on the show. Yeah, this is it's an interesting topic you got today.
1: Yeah, because I've seen complaints all over social media about these flock cameras. We've seen people who are all dressed in black cutting them down to, you know, which obviously is not the answer. I do not advocate for vandalism. And I saw one guy sitting in a fold-out lawn chair with a pool skimmer, and he was just holding the pool skimmer up over the flock camera. And the cops were coming to arrest him, and one guy stopped and said, tell me your name, I'll come bail you out. So people don't like it, and I have a story out of a California town, but I just want to quickly have you listen to this. This is West Virginia State Delegate Chris Anders talking about flock cameras, and he doesn't like them either. Here we go.
25: So you're basically building a database of law-abiding citizens carrying firearms. This is completely out of control. This is not what freedom looks like. I mean, I guess you could say we could all put a barcode on our forehead and have a scanner every 20 feet, but I don't want to live in that world, and neither do your viewers. You can't even keep crime out of prison, so why make society a prison? We have to fight for our God-given rights, and the demand is go get a dang warrant.
1: So is he right? I mean, it is true. We can't keep crime out of prisons, which is pretty ironic. It is a fantastic point. But do they need a warrant because I'm driving on a public street?
22: No, they don't need a warrant. Never have. I mean, it's a pretty well established legal principle that if you're in a public area, that it's fair game. You can be recorded. You can be videoed. You can be surveilled from a satellite, from a drone, from a posted camera. I mean, we've had cameras in, you know, in public places for years now. I mean, for decades. And that video surveillance has been out there for a long time. The only difference here is, I think the thing that bothers these people that are against it is that it records your license number and your and hence the owner of the car, and you can track movements. But that, you know, that's just modern technology. I mean, criminals have gotten highly technically proficient, and you know, I think this is fair game. I mean, the test that I present to people is, look, if your child were abducted, would you want this in place to rapidly try to identify the kidnapper and get your child back? And I think the universal answer is yes. I mean, I understand the privacy concerns, and you know, we don't trust our government, and we shouldn't trust.

0: Socialist Republic of New Jersey, where our former governor, Murphy, Phil Murphy, gave a China-linked firm the Easy Pass contract in New Jersey. So now, right? So who's getting this information? Is China linked to this in any way? How do we know? Is it state by state that they decide who gets the contract? Because in New Jersey now, China knows everywhere I go if I use my Easy Pass.
1: It's not just state by state, it's locality by locality. So you could have the city, I live in Charlotte, North Carolina, the city could have a contract with Flock, not put out the bid by the state. I mean, the state can certainly put them on the highways, state maintained roads and that sort of thing. But it's all over the place, really. And it's not quite as cohesive as some people think in terms of, you know, having this one universal database where all that data goes to.
0: Yeah.
1: That big brother government database. Frankly, the government is not that good at connecting dots. We saw that in 9/11. I mean, they're still not that good at it. They're not as good as the private sector, Google and, you know, Yahoo and all these, you know, sites that are tracking your every mouse click, every keyboard click, and tracking where you're searching and, you know, what you're looking at and where you are. I mean, that the big brother is really in the private sector, and we take our eye off that ball too much, and the government's actually trying to solve some crimes.
0: So one of the problems is in Roseville, California, it's just outside of Sacramento. At least six times, Flock sent alerts to the Roseville Police Department identifying one man's vehicle as stolen or used in a felony crime. And it's happened so many times that the police department just has this guy's license plate number memorized because it keeps confusing the 9 on his license plate for an 8. So this guy kept getting calls from the police department that, you know, his car has been stolen, his car was stolen or it was used in a felony crime. So it's misreading. And they say that hundreds of pages of records show that in 2023 and 2024, Flock sent 1,427 alerts to the police in Roseville, flagging vehicles as stolen or used in a felony. And an analysis by the police department found that 71% of those alerts were wrong. Flock read the license plates incorrectly. So what good is this thing? What purpose does it really serve?
1: Yeah, those are cases where that's why we have civil remedies. I mean, the way to keep the government, you know, in line and you know, same thing in the private sector is you have the threat of a civil lawsuit hanging over their heads. We shouldn't give them any kind of immunity. They shouldn't have any type of immunity, even qualified immunity. So this is, you know, this is the government working with the private sector. So I would advocate that, you know, you get the quality control by suing them. And again, I go back to the whole theme of solving crimes and, you know, and in situations where you've got a child abducted, particularly missing children, missing adults, missing elder adults. I mean, they've got some great success stories. There's over 1,000 cases that they can cite on their website. I'm not saying it's a perfect system, and it's a system. Whenever you have the government working with the private sector, you've got to have concerns. And I'm especially concerned about what you mentioned about China. We have the same situation in Charlotte, North Carolina, where our toll system was bidded out to a Chinese company. And that should never happen. There ought to be legislation on that. And that's where our focus ought to be, is making sure there's quality control and making sure that these are American companies and that this data stays here in the United States with American companies.
0: Yeah, and the Flock cameras, everyone thinks they're just reading the license plate, but they also read vehicle characteristics like color, model, dents, and bumper stickers. They can also tell how many people are in the car, and they can tell whether they're male or female. I just think for a lot of people, that's just a bridge. Like, if you're reading my license plate, we've had our police department has license plate readers, and sometimes the car just sits there and reads license plates looking for people who, I guess, you know, have tickets or whatever, because when it comes to collecting money, nobody does it better than the government. But, you know, I think a lot of that is a bridge. Why do they need to know the number of people who are in my car? Why do they need to know if it's male or female? If they're just license plate readers, to me, that sounds like there's something else going on. I just don't like this whole thing.
1: Yeah, this is where we need to step in. I'm glad there's some attention to this right now, because it isn't, it may not be ready

0: prime time in the sense of it, you know, you mentioned it being inaccurate and some other problems here. This is where I think the attention is good. It can be, we can actually get this regulated and get some quality control through regulation if we can ever get Congress to come together on anything, or even a state assembly. But it's, whenever you get new technology, you know, there was a big resistance to DNA being included in having that big DNA database called CODIS, where anyone who was arrested, their DNA would go into the CODIS system. There was resistance to fingerprints in the early days, and it took a while to get it right. But it's the best crimes, two of the best crime solving tools we have. So it's just another tool in the arsenal, and you got to make sure it isn't misused, and there is quality control, and it's not foreign owned. So I'm glad there's attention to it, and I think maybe people will start pushing for some good legislation, both in the states and in the federal laws.
1: Yeah, I don't know. I mean, the stories go on and on. In Toledo, this guy was mauled by a police dog because the flock camera misread the 7 on his license plate as a 2. And because of his injuries, he lost his job and he was evicted from his home. He settled a lawsuit against the city and the police officer for $35,000. So in other words, you're just suing the taxpayers. Flock is not the one who was sued here, because the low-hanging fruit is the city, right? And the police department. So now taxpayers are on the hook paying for this. And I think it's great to say, yeah, you know, we really should have some legislation. But I think it's really up to the towns and the municipalities, the politicians who said yes to these things in the first place, to admit that they made a mistake and cancel the contracts. And I don't know how much that costs. I don't know how much it costs things in the first place to admit that they made a mistake and cancel the contracts. And I don't know how much that costs. I don't know how much it costs.

0: They tell you to be afraid, to be scared, and they try to frighten you into calling. I'm not here to do that. 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
5: I'm Dan Tessman at the KTL Sports Desk. The Walla Walla Sweets clinched a 2026 West Coast League playoff berth with an 8-6 victory over the Portland Pickles Friday night. This marks the franchise's first postseason berth since 2019 and fourth overall, led by first-year head coach Leo Rivera. Walla Walla will host a playoff game at Burleski Stadium on Friday or Saturday while still pursuing the division title. The Seattle Mariners traded veteran starting pitcher Luis Castillo to the Chicago White Sox in exchange for veteran reliever Sir Anthony Dominguez, minor league outfielder Nolan Jones, catcher Boston Smith, and cash considerations. Kennewick-based VWR Racing celebrated another thrilling victory as driver Andrew Tate secured first place in Sunday's final heat involving unlimited hydroplane racing at Seattle Seafair. The H1 Unlimited Hydroplane Series will wrap up this season in San Diego, September 18th through the 20th.
6: Hermes is heating up, but we've got the ultimate way to cool down. 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
1: Welcome back to the Brian Kilmeade Show. We were just talking about those flock cameras that have been around for a while, but everybody's starting to notice that they're there. And there's a lot of problems with them. And they misread license plates, sometimes to car owners' detriment. And so what do you do? Well, you know, got this one guy in Toledo, Ohio, like I said, he was mauled by a police dog after a flock camera misread the 7 on his license plate as a 2. And because of his injuries, he lost his job. He was evicted from his home. He settled a lawsuit against the city and the police officer for $35,000. That's it, $35,000. Lost his job, lost his home. He got $35,000 from the taxpayers of Toledo. And in a way, I kind of get it. Like, at first I said, no, it should be flock. And it should be flock. But the politicians are the ones who decided to put these in. The politicians are the ones who signed these contracts. But you know what? The politicians are immune from any kind of consequences for their bad actions. Taxpayers have to pay the price, literally, when our politicians make poor decisions and they wind up getting sued. The politicians sit back and go, oh, well, so bad, our fault, sorry. And we pay the price. So we have to hold them accountable. That's awesome. But it's very hard to hold them accountable. Well, you know, you vote them out at the ballot box. It's kind of hard. Let's go to Tony in Montreal. Tony, welcome. You're on the Brian Kilmeade Show. Hi.
2: Hi, how are you?
1: Good, thank you. Go ahead.
2: Thank you for taking my call. You're already a fan when you called New Jersey the socialist state of New Jersey. I kind of chuckled when I heard that. What a governor. So out of touch with New Jersey. What a great state. I love that state. I used to drive through there and go through Orange and different places, have the best Italian food in the world. It's just amazing.
1: Yes, and, hold on. Don't diss our governor. She is a helicopter pilot, you know.
2: Well, she might be a helicopter pilot. She's probably a helicopter. She's a helicopter parent, or as far as I'm concerned. She's trying to parent the whole state, but I don't want to get into that. I just want to talk about it, if you don't mind. Yeah, look, I don't like her, so that's not going to... She could be a 4-star general.
1: She should stay
2: with the military. She could stay with the military. I'd be very happy to support her. We'll support the military and anybody that wants a traditional lifestyle. So I'm not going to get any votes for me pushing DEI, wokeism, and all the rest of that nonsense. Look, you know, I practiced law in Canada for approximately 32 years, and people would ask me, what do you do? I'm like, well, I'm a constitutional criminal attorney. I don't just say I'm a criminal attorney because I believe in the Constitution, and I believe that it's a great instrument, and your court, the Supreme Court, and also your Constitution is a guiding light, not only for your country, but many countries follow your court. So the blunt instrument that is the way it was explained and how I heard it, if they necessarily will use cameras, the cameras are in the cars or out in the street? That's the part I didn't get. Where are these cameras that you're talking about? Are they everywhere?
1: It depends. It depends on the community, whether they have them or not. For instance, my town does not have them. I live in a very, very small town, but I know our police officers do have license plate readers. So very quickly, because we have less than a minute.
2: Yeah. So license plate readers are available in Canada. I don't believe in those because they're using them for other activities and other issues. Like when you get a license plate reader, they know the name of the person. And in Canada, they can get almost all information, whether you've been to a psychiatric hospital, whether you are use guns, whether you're a gun owner, whether you have a former criminal record, whether you owe money to the government in terms of Revenue Canada, which is the taxing department. So they can use that for almost anything. I don't believe in that. That's a way too blunt instrument to get to criminals, and I don't think the direct link between that type of technology and stopping child predators. Child predators, everybody is against that. The instrument should be a lot better, Barry.
1: Tony, we got to run. I don't mean to be rude to you. Coming up, another story about this gone horribly awry and a text that I just got from a friend as well. Coming up on the Brian Kilmeade Show.

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1: News. I'm Therese Crowley. President Trump says, would I rather make a deal? I'm not looking to kill people, as he gives peace talks a chance today with Iran after pulling back the biggest attack since World War II, he called it, at the request of Gulf neighbors. The Dow rallies as oil prices slide below 80 bucks a barrel, but Chevron CEO Mike Wirth tells Fox.
2: We've seen supply constrained, we've seen damage to infrastructure, and we have new risks that I think will be priced into the market on shipping, for instance. So shipping rates, shipping insurance.
1: An agreement to confirm Todd Blanche as attorney general from GOP holdouts Tom Tillis and John Cornyn. The anti-weaponization fund was scrapped. Three major wildfires have destroyed 600 homes near Spokane. 0% contained, but cooler temperatures helping today. 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
3: Griffin Beach, and here's the latest news at this hour from ElkhornMediaGroup.com. Fire conditions at the start of this last weekend had fire crews on edge, but in the Hagen Fire, the containment lines held despite the high winds on Saturday. This allowed some of the evacuation levels to be downgraded. Officials said containment lines on the north and west sides held, and that allowed some of the level 3 evacuation areas to be dropped down, which allowed some of those residents to return home. The fire does continue to advance to the east and the south. Level 3 evacuations still remain in place across both Umatilla and Union counties. The Paradise Fire up near Walla Walla is now over 1,000 acres. It's currently burning in steep terrain and threatening Walla Walla's watershed. Don Ferguson, who's with that fire's incident management team, says containing this fire, because it's in that watershed, requires special care.
4: It's quite an interesting challenge to fight fire in a municipal watershed. We have to be so light on the land there. We don't want to expose any soils to erosion. We can't use retardant aircraft in there, just water and a light touch.
3: The Forest Service will be briefing Walla Walla's City Council at a special session this afternoon. The cause of this fire is still under investigation. Oregon's Department of Agriculture said classical scrapie has been found in a sheep that was slaughtered in a facility in the state. The animal was tested as part of the USDA's surveillance program for the disease. Before this confirmation, the U.S. had gone more than 5 years without a case of scrapie. The agency's not releasing where that sheep was tested, nor did it say where the sheep's flock was located. Officials say the scrapie disease is highly contagious among sheep and goats with no known risk to humans. You can read more about these stories and get more of today's news coverage by following My Columbia Basin on Facebook.
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3: Here's your Walla Walla Valley weather. This morning, temperatures in the 50s and 60s. We're going to have sunny skies and light winds through today, but still dealing with that smoke. Walla Walla, College Place, and Milton Freewater look for a high of 84 today with patchy smoke, while Waitsburg could be dealing with the smoke a little more. They'll have a high of 83 there. Another weather update's coming up in 30 minutes here on KTEL, but you can check weather anytime at elkhornmediagroup.com.
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1: Now, if you see something like this or this in your area, then you might be living under one of the largest mass surveillance programs.
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3: The U.S. is on track to build a surveillance state that is on par or even surpasses what China has.
4: And that was just a mashup of some social media users blasting the Flock cameras. And just very quickly, and I'll get you your calls, 866-408-7669, or just hit me up in a tweet on X at Mary Walter Radio. So we talked about California, where Flock has misread license plates approximately 71% of the times they sent an alert to the police in Roseville, California. That's just one place. You have a story out of CBS News out of Colorado, where a Denver metro area, they use Flock cameras to help crack down on major cases, including stolen vehicles, tow truck scam, a drive-by shooting. All of us would say those are great things. We want to have those crimes solved, right? But at what cost? And a woman told her story to CBS that a Columbine Valley police sergeant came to her door and said, "You know why I'm here?" And he said, "You can't." She said that, you know, there's cameras in town. Anyway, he accused her of being a porch pirate. And the person who used the car was the same as her car. And she kind of looked like the woman, but she says, "I'm significantly older than the woman in the video," but he wouldn't show her the video. So she had to find this video on social media on Nextdoor. She found it, and she said, "It's somewhat the same silhouette, but nobody hopped into a truck, and I think she was significantly younger than almost 50. So because her car has multiple cameras, she was able to go back, obtain the video from her car, and prove where she went that day. And she had to build timelines, and she had to submit evidence and all this other stuff. And she couldn't get anybody to listen to her. Finally, the Columbine Valley police chief acknowledged her efforts in an email saying, "Nicely done, by the way." And he informed her the summons would not be filed. But she said, "I was put in the position of having to prove my innocence because they would not even show me the video unless we went to court, unless I received a summons and I fought it in court. They wouldn't show her that." So you wind up in the position of having to prove your innocence. And not everybody can afford a lawyer. Not everybody wants to pay for a lawyer on that. My friend said, "My brother has been fighting something like that for over a year, which came with a great big fine. He even showed them that the license plate was attached to a Mercedes and he drives a Jeep." Same thing happens a lot of time with Easy Pass. They get a picture, "This is your car," and you're like, "That's not my car." And they fine you, and now you have to fight and prove your innocence because the camera says this is you. No, it's literally not me. And you have to go back and forth. It happened to my husband with an Easy Pass thing. And I guess it didn't read the Easy Pass, whatever. And fined us, but we have it. And instead of just charging our account, he got a fine because you went through without an Easy Pass. So it was a big deal. 866-408-7669, or tag me to post at Mary Walter Radio with no S. Also, quickly, tomorrow night is my podcast. It's live cast at 7:15 p.m. Eastern Time on Rumble, YouTube, and Getter. Just look for Mary Walter Radio, no S. And then the audio is available on Apple Podcasts, Spotify, and Spreaker when I get a chance to edit it. Again, Mary Walter Radio. Let's head to Jacksonville, Florida. Luann, welcome. You're on the Brian Kilmeade Show. Hello, Luann.
5: Hi, nice to talk with you.
4: You too. So what do you think about these cameras?
5: Okay, well, if nobody has seen the movie Person of Interest, came out in 2011-ish, Jim Caviezel is the star. This is how this movie starts, right now. And they had evil AI and good AI, which they called Mother. Oh, yes, Mother. The AI was out to get people, to arrest people, to distinguish people. And then Jim Caviezel and his group had to go try to save these people and take down the bad AI. This is how it started, Mary. If you haven't seen the movie or the show, it lasted for about 4 or 5 years. It's very, very good. And this is the beginning of Person of Interest.
4: So interesting. I love a good conspiracy. If I watch this, my husband will love it. I'm making us both tinfoil hats.
5: Listen, this is how it starts. They have, we're AI.
4: Yeah.
5: It's done for good. It's done to help this and that. Then all of a sudden, you have these major computer banks and AI banks that decide they want to do stuff for themselves. If you think that can't happen, raise your hand. We all know that it can.
4: Well, listen, and communism and socialism start for the greater good, right?
5: They're voting their way into communism, and we're going to have to shoot our way out.
4: Yep.
5: I'm just, you know, people need to be awake as to what's going on, and these politicians who voted and signed in all these cameras to infringe on all of our rights, they need to be held accountable for it.
4: 100%. I agree. Luann, thank you so much. I appreciate the passion. Damon in Austin, Texas. Damon, welcome. You're on the Brian Kilmeade Show. Hello.
6: Hi, good morning. I'm taking the complete opposite side of all these folks. Right here in Austin, we had two cars with full of teenagers driving around shooting random people on the street. And the flock cameras identified the cars. They were easily and quickly apprehended. And you better bet the police wanted to know how many teens were inside that car with guns. And we've had several kidnappings stopped before they got started. And this isn't a parental kidnapping. These are bad people kidnapping little girls. And they've been stopped immensely fast. No bolos, no cruisers driving around and looking. And then all the terrible things that I'm hearing, I've been accused of crimes by the cops 30 years ago, not based on cameras or anything. That's just kind of a thing that happens. You know, that's what happens with police. They get bad information no matter where it came from. So I'm totally in favor of the flock. I do think we want to make sure it doesn't get abused, but there's so much good that overwhelms the bad.
4: I agree, but you know what else is really good is if you think someone says, "Hey, I saw this girl waving her hand outside of a window in a house," instead of going to a judge and having to get a warrant and everything, wouldn't it be better if they could just go right into the house and rescue them?
6: Well, I mean, there's an argument there both ways, and exigency really, really matters. I don't see this as an invasion where, you know, you're in public. You're in public, and there's no privacy in public. That's why your license plate's on the outside of your car and not on the inside of your car.
4: So it doesn't bother you that they have their misreading was 71% in one town alone? Guy got mauled by a police dog because they misread the license plate?
6: The handler, if that handler saw the license plate and just turned his dog loose on somebody, that's a problem with the officer. That's not a problem.
4: Right, but we don't know exactly what happened. But the point is
6: no,
4: if it weren't for the misread license plate, he wouldn't have been attacked.
6: But again, this happens here, here in Austin. We've had several cases of the SWAT team getting the wrong street address
4: right, and
6: blowing the doors off someone's house. Has nothing to do with flock. That's a police problem. Before they act, they need to verify. And so I think their policy is not keeping up with the technology, if anything. But I'm really in favor of this because I also live in a city where they've cut the police budget by about 40%, and we're, I think, 400 or 500 officers short. We need something as a force multiplier for the hundreds and hundreds and hundreds of officers that we've been stripped of.
4: Yeah, well, yeah, Austin in and of itself is a disaster, and I think it's probably time to sell if I were you. But that's just me. Just like the People's Socialist Republic of New Jersey, we are planning our escape. It's a pastime here for people. You get into your 50s, and all of a sudden you're like, all right, how soon before can we get out, and where are we going? So it's an entire lifestyle here in New Jersey, and I would assume probably in Austin, Texas as well. Thank you for the call. I do appreciate it, and I see your argument, Damon. I really do. Tim, Frank Lee, hang on. I will get to you next. Don't go anywhere. 866-408-7669. If you want to try to get in here, I'll try to get you on. Talking about those flock cameras on the Brian Kilmeade Show.
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1: Hey, welcome back. Taking your calls at 866-408-7669 and also getting your comments over on X. Just tag me in a post to Mary Walter Radio. All right, let's go to St. Louis. 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Hi.
2: Hi, Mary. Thank you so much for taking my call this morning. I'll keep it brief. We have our primary here in Missouri tomorrow, and flock cameras have been a very, very big big debate. However, Missouri Republican leadership, we have a supermajority in both the House, the Senate, and the governorship, and they've been differing a lot from the residents and just who I've been talking to. I'm a lifelong conservative voter, and they've been calling us communists. They've been calling us Marxists, jihadists, all these other things that, I mean, we just value privacy. I mean, I know there's big concerns over that stuff. A long time ago, back in the early 2010s, we had this whole thing with red light cameras and now flock cameras, data centers.
1: Right.
2: But we're just cautious. And as a lifelong conservative voter, I don't appreciate people like former Speaker of the House here in Missouri, Tim Jones, and all these other people calling us communists for supporting privacy. I mean, that's a whole conservative thing there.
1: These are Republicans doing this?
2: Yes, these are Republicans calling us communists for opposing flock cameras. Yes. Former Speaker of the House here in Missouri from the 2010s. I mean, you got Republican leadership now. I mean, you got the Missouri Freedom Caucus coming out and calling us communists for opposing flock cameras. It's really, really strange.
1: This sounds like a little gaslighting. What do you think, right?
2: A little bit. Yeah. But both parties are responsible for doing gaslighting. So, I mean, I'm not going to say, hey, it's just the Republicans.
1: Yeah.
2: It's Democrats, too. But longtime conservative voters here, they like their privacy in Missouri. And they are just skeptical of what's going on here. And we don't appreciate the name calling from party leadership in the state. It's a big turnoff. So especially for the primary tomorrow. So, I appreciate you taking my call. We're very skeptical as Missouri voters. It's the show me state. Show us. Why these flock cameras are a good thing, but I don't think personally they are a good thing. So I value privacy more than anything, honestly. But
1: I appreciate
2: you taking my call.
1: Yeah, thanks, Tim. I appreciate it. Have a great day. Good luck tomorrow with everything there in Missouri. So, like, am I the only one surprised to hearing that coming out of Missouri? Like, I think of Missouri and I think of, you know, the heartland of the country and red and conservative values and traditional values. But you want privacy? You're a communist? That's odd. That's really odd. Greg hit me up on X at Mary Walter Radio and says that camera must be notoriously inaccurate when it comes to determining an occupant's sex. Yeah, I wonder if the camera knows what a woman is. In Ohio, Lee in Dayton, welcome. How are you?
3: Hey, how you doing? Thank you very much for taking my call. I'm kind of on the other side of the fence because we never really hear statistics like the good side of these cameras. Like everything, like in these conversations, are the negative side of where the cameras failed. But what is the percentage of where it's been successful and it's done its job correctly? And I think that if you really look at it, a majority of the time when it's done incorrectly, it's when the human gets involved is where it became incorrect. So like the gentleman that got misnumbered between a 2 and a 7, that police officer should have been able to identify that the license plate was incorrect and handled it right there.
1: Well, that's if they got him in his car.
3: Well, that's true. That's true. There's always that aspect. But, you know, I've worked with high-end automotive, like self-driving cars, and in those cases, like where these cameras can identify what they could identify between a human, a dog, or an animal, the technology is getting there. But at the most of the time, whenever there's a failure in the technology, it's the human aspect that gets involved. Where the training, I still feel like there could have been an extra step in that situation where that wouldn't have happened. And in most of these states that are going to the flock, too, if you also notice, they're also going to a mute color or a black and white license plate across the board or a blue-white. They're starting to introduce those back in to help eliminate this problem. Not every state had that straight color, but they're starting to make it available. They're not going to make it mandatory. At one point, they might, but...
1: Yeah. And so, yeah, we're all going to go back to the, yeah, I used to like the really fancy license plates, but I guess those are harder to read. So easier to catch you. And I get it. I understand there's good and bad with this. And I understand, but if they're failing, 71% of the time, that only means that 29% of the time they're getting it right. That's really bad. That's really, really bad. So
3: agreed.
1: That's a failing
3: agreed.
1: Grade in school. So, you know, I'm not a huge fan. We got to run. Lee, thank you so much. I do appreciate you joining me here. You got to weigh the good over the bad. And I get it. Like, if it's your kid that's been abducted, you want to know. But don't we do better with the Ring cameras? Everybody's got a Ring camera. This is a private person. This is a private home. And the cops come by and say, hey, we want to know the cars that drove by here. Look at your Ring cameras. And they could see. Are they as good as Flock cameras? I don't know. If they're misreading license plates, probably not. You're not going to sit there and go through all of the, you know, the Flock camera video. I don't know. I think it's a deal with the devil, in my humble opinion. All right, Frank in New Jersey got the last word here on the Brian Kilmeade Show. Frank, welcome.
4: Hello, Mary. It's about time you showed up. I thought you got transferred to CNN. You know, I used to listen to you back in the day when you were the voice of Central Jersey. That was the good old days.
1: Yeah, I've been all over the place since then. I've been in Washington, D.C., here at Fox. I've been all over.
4: Yeah, you remember the station you were with? They had you took the guy's place, or you followed him. He was the biggest lefty I ever
1: yes.
4: heard, and his name was
1: yes.
4: Jack.
1: Yes. And do you know that building's up for sale now?
4: Oh, that's a shame.
1: Yeah, well, the building's up for sale. So if anybody wants to buy a radio station, there's one for sale in Central New Jersey. So,
4: oh, you should buy it.
1: Hey, yeah, what am I going to do with that? Pay taxes on it in New Jersey? Are you out of your mind?
4: Yeah, I'm out of my mind. But listen, when you were out at a church carnival with your promotion gang,
1: yeah.
4: you know, you gave me a T-shirt that said the radio station's numbers. It was WN, whatever, you know, W, whatever it was.
1: Uh-huh.
4: And as long as I have that T-shirt, I'll always remember you.
1: Oh, Frank, you make me blush. Thank you so much. You're a sweetie. I appreciate you waiting on hold. Thank you for joining me. That was very, very kind of you. And I do appreciate it. Thank you. All right. Just very quickly, just some news. They did identify. Did you see this guy who jumped from the Brooklyn Bridge? Did you see this? This guy survived somehow. Crazy person. They've identified him. Almizan Abaldayavid. He's 44. He's obviously facing several charges. He climbed the North Tower of the Brooklyn Bridge, stripped off his clothes, and leaped off the North Tower into the East River. He put some flags on top of the bridge before he jumped, including a Kazakhstan flag. He was rushed to Bellevue somehow in stable condition. I mean, he had like a little parachute that did absolutely nothing. He just, boom, plunged straight down. Insane. This guy lived. Crazy. I don't know what makes people tick. All right. Allison, Eric, Peter, thank you so much. Thank you to Brian for letting me sit in the seat. And thank you to you.
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9: Here's your Walla Walla Valley weather this morning. Temperatures in the 50s and 60s. We're going to have sunny skies and light winds through today, but still dealing with that smoke. Walla Walla, College Place, and Milton Freewater look for a high of 84 today with patchy smoke, while Waitsburg could be dealing with the smoke a little more. They'll have a high of 83 there. Another weather update's coming up in 30 minutes here on KTEL, but you can check weather anytime at ElkhornMediaGroup.com.
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11: Another potential Iranian deal. I'm Jack Callahan, Fox News. President Trump says he's called off what would have been the biggest strike since World War II, as Gulf allies say they've made progress in talks with Iran.
12: The president citing what he calls the parameters of a deal having been made to end the nuclear threat, as he called it, from Iran and open the Strait of Hormuz.
13: When the allies ask to call it off, you got to sort of say, well, let's see. And the reason they asked is I think there's a deal.
12: Iran's foreign ministry this morning saying that the country is not currently holding talks with the U.S., but is in discussions with Oman over the strait.
11: Fox's Alexandria Hoff. The president saying today Iranian leadership is unbelievably duplicitous. Indiana Republican Senator Jim Banks warning Iran.
14: If the Iranians don't come to the table and rapidly make an agreement to end their nuclear program and reopen the strait, then President Trump is going to bomb the hell out of them again.
11: With word of a potential deal, West Texas Intermediate crude is now below $79 a barrel. Wall Street, the Dow, is trading more than 500 points higher. Senate confirmation for Acting Attorney General Todd Blanche to take that job permanently, now more likely. Two Republican senators, Cornyn of Texas and Tillis of North Carolina, had been threatening to block his confirmation, but now say they will vote for it. Over the weekend, Blanche rescinding plans for a $1.8 billion anti-weaponization fund to compensate people who'd believed they'd been prosecuted unfairly by the Biden Justice Department. Lighter winds and lower temperatures forecast in Washington state today that may help in the fight against several raging wildfires.
15: What makes these fires so concerning is how close this has all been to homes, to neighborhoods, to businesses. Over 600 structures have been destroyed. At this point in time, no injuries, no fatalities, but that could change given the wide-scale range of this fire.
11: Fox's Sarah Allegra. 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
18: I'm Dan Tessman, and here's what's happening from ElkhornMediaGroup.com. Fire conditions at the start of the weekend had crews on edge, but in the Hagen Fire, containment lines held despite high winds on Saturday, allowing some evacuation levels to be downgraded. Officials say containment lines on the north and west held, and that allowed some level 3 areas to be dropped down, allowing those residents to return home. The fire continues to advance to the east and south, and level 3 evacuations remain in place across Umatilla and Union counties. Firefighters are working to contain the Paradise Fire, which is now over 1,000 acres, located just 10 miles southeast of Walla Walla. It's burning in steep terrain and threatening the city's municipal watershed. Because public access is strictly prohibited to prevent erosion, crews must tread lightly. Don Ferguson with the incident management team says containing the fire requires special care.
19: It's quite an interesting challenge to fight fire in a municipal watershed. We have to be so light on the land there. We don't want to explode expose any soils to erosion. We can't use retardant aircraft in there, just water and a light touch.
18: While the cause of the fire remains under investigation, the U.S. Forest Service will brief the Walla Walla City Council this afternoon at 4:30 during a special work session held at City Hall. Election officials in Walla Walla County are urging voters to return ballots for Tuesday's primary election using local drop boxes rather than postal mail to prevent postmark delays. Drop boxes remain open until 8 p.m. on election night. The ballot includes key local administrative offices, state and federal races, with top two finishers advancing to the general election. For more, including all of today's top stories, plus get breaking news and fire updates, follow My Columbia Basin on Facebook.
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0: From everywhere USA, it's Fox Across America with Jimmy Failla.
1: Oh, hot damn, back in action on a big Monday episode of Fox Across America with Jimmy Failla. A back and forth between Donald Trump and Iran that doesn't look like it's going to get solved anytime soon. The WNBA is apparently fighting to let dudes in the league. I don't know how that's going to work out. And it is, of course, today's the Major League Baseball trade deadline. And I have a crew here that I've been trying to trade in the production booth for about 2 hours. No takers. Hopefully you can help me get through this one. 888-788-9910, the phone number. Gianno Caldwell is going to be on the show. Aaron Berg is going to be here as well. And we will get your calls, texts, tweets, carrier pigeons. You know the deal. You could be a Republican on the show, Democrat, Libertarian, Independent. Just don't be a bang. Happy Monday to you listening across the country and around the world. I am warning you, I was off the road this weekend. I did my Saturday night TV show, and I spent Sunday with Jenny Failla.
2: This could be a problem.
1: It was not, it's basically a fancy way of saying you are the first sober people I've spoken to in about 72 hours. We had a mess of a weekend.
3: Fat, drunk, and stupid is no way to go through life, son.
1: Well, fat, drunk, and stupid is exactly how we went through the weekend. And now I'm back here to convincingly play an adult for a couple of hours. The good news is the world, the news, it's a much bigger mess than I am, okay? If you're following the Iran deal, okay, Trump saying last night in Air Force One, a deal is imminent. He tweeted a little bit later this morning that you can't take these people seriously. They say one thing, they do another. This has been Iran's MO for as long as there has been in Iran. It was Donald Trump who famously said when he was running for president in 2016, Iran has never won a war, but they've never lost a negotiation because they just frustrate you. And right now they're probably getting fortified by China or Russia or someone else giving them, you know, just enough military means to prolong this thing, because the calculus remains the same. This is a conversation I was having with you in May, in June. You know, the whole Iran thinks they're going to get a better deal the closer we get to the midterms.
2: Wrong.
1: Okay, well, maybe, but we're a lot closer to the midterms than we were back in May or June when we were having this conversation. It is August the 3rd right now. Okay, and the attempt to slow roll this thing and put pressure on our economy seems real. You know, the stock market went up today because people got out of bed to news that they were about to make a deal. That didn't happen. But thankfully, we got this tremendous news out of the manufacturing sector anyway, that we got our highest resurgence in manufacturing for any quarter since 2022. Well, we're moving on. But the reason that's happening, the reason that's a thing, is the Trump tax cuts obviously boosted economic activity. The tariffs might have helped out a little bit along the way. I know the jury's out on that. But the fact remains, the economy is in really good shape. And if you get the boot of, I don't know what you're calling it, but the price of gas under control. I mean, listen, I was in California. They don't even put the prices on the pump in California. They just show pictures of the sex act you're going to have to perform on the clerk to pay for a gallon.
4: What the hell did you just say?
1: Hey, can you fill it up on handy? You know, it's crazy. But let me give you the manufacturing news. This is

0: made through capitalism, they could save the Democratic Party from itself by just flat out crushing these socialists in the midterms. But if, you know, November comes and goes, gas is still hovering around $4.40 a gallon in parts of the country, okay, the socialists are going to have a really good argument to make about affordability, because there's a lot of people out there that can't pay for stuff right now, because an economy that would otherwise be roaring, it's doing well enough, but it's being held back by Iran. So here is Trump. I just want to play you this really quick, because I think I understand what's happening now. Clip one.
1: We had an attack that would be the biggest attack since World War II, and it would have been disastrous and they didn't want us to do it, and frankly, Saudi Arabia didn't want it either. They thought that the deal is imminent.
0: So Trump was saying essentially that we were going to get a World War II Manhattan Project level attack on Iran over the weekend. The Saudis talked him out of it, and it seems like they talked him out of it to the benefit of Iran, but not necessarily the benefit of America, because the truth is, Iran is openly saying that we're not even in negotiations with America right now. So in a roundabout way, they are kind of embarrassing Trump on the world stage, you know, because if people have seen him, I mean, how many times have I told you, Iran shoots something at us, and then you see a Trump tweet, Iran desperately wants to make a deal. They're begging. They want to make a deal so bad. Yeah, they're begging by shooting missiles at our installations over there, you know, attacking ships in the region, trying to maintain control of the strait. They're not begging. This is a reality. And, you know, Trump has a way of framing things. But what I'm trying to say is he's not controlling the message, because the rest of the world now sees a very indecisive America. Yeah, he's repeating the same thing. They can't have a nuclear bomb. They can't have a nuclear bomb. We're not going to let them have a nuclear bomb. And that's good that they're not going to have a nuclear bomb. Okay, but I've been saying this for months on the show. If Iran's not going to have a nuclear bomb, but Americans are going to be dragged through $4 gas prices for another 6 months, most Americans would rather let Iran have their freaking nuclear bomb than pay $100 for a tank of gas.
2: He's a lousy dad, but he's right.
0: So I feel, as someone who's been watching this, covering it day in and day out, we're getting down. You know, I know I said today is the Major League Baseball trade deadline. Pretty soon they're going to be covering the Iran deadline. Like, I don't think this can go on like this for another month or two and benefit Trump in any way, shape, or form. I think it helps the Democrats dramatically in the midterms. And I think the reality is Iran has demonstrated over and over and over again, this is not a serious negotiation. Okay, we had a memorandum of understanding that lasted about as long as a goldfish you win at the carnival. You know, you bring home the goldfish, kids all excited. Next thing you know, you're telling them a story about how lucky he wanted to go be with his family. So he swam back home into the sea. You know, we've all seen that scam. Okay, but the memorandum of understanding, that went nowhere. We were told there was a peripheral framework to a deal. Oh, goody. Okay, except they went back to reneging and saying they're not negotiating with us, which means we're probably only a few weeks away or days away from shooting at them again. And I think the longer this goes on, I think the worse it looks for the president. I think the worse it looks for America. But I think bigger than that is the fact that you're paying for it. You know, the average person, you know, when they say like, oh, the economy is the number one issue in the midterms. Guys, it is the 1A, 1B, 1C and 1D issue in the midterms. It's not only the number one issue, but again, by a margin of about 5-1, it's that much more important than everybody else, than everything else. You know, so the only thing that, you know, they have going for them right now is, yes, we have an upper hand militarily. You know, if we wanted to, you know, flip a switch and wipe them out tomorrow, we could. But the president has also signaled to the world he doesn't want to do that. Okay, he doesn't want a lot of people to die. And I think they're taking him at his word on that. I don't know, you know, that there's a way out of this. That's either a cut and run, or you just actually just have to drop the hammer. And maybe Trump's starting to wake up to that reality. I mean, if he's reading his own tweets, he's got to see it now, because he's tweeted a million times they're begging to make a deal. And we're on like our 6 months of begging. You know, if someone's begging to make a deal, okay, you make a deal if they're serious actors. You know, if somebody is getting fortified behind closed doors by China and Russia and then kind of slow rolling you with these fits and starts, then you get a little bit more of what we've watched over the last couple of months. So I think for Trump, there's a real deadline here, one way or the other, whether he realizes it or not.

0: you know, is the question. And I saw this report come out today. It was on Mediaite, but I know it was on other media sites just the same. They're claiming that the Trump administration is out of ideas on Iran, and they're now just asking random military people, soldiers, for ideas of how they would punish them or get back at them.
1: Sell crazy someplace else. We're all stocked up here.
0: Yeah, I don't believe that's real. That's an anonymously sourced email that they're peddling to go, see, they don't even have a plan in Iran. They're so indecisive. Why did we get into this war in the first place? And I think that's the point I'm trying to make, is Trump, the longer Iran goes on, the longer the runway is for the media and his political enemies to tell us this was an unnecessary war that had no plan from the get-go, and now we're looking stupid and you're paying for it. That is literally the only selling point the Democrats have heading into the midterms. There's nothing else. They can't talk to you about crime because they were against the ICE deportations. They want to abolish ICE. Some of them still, some of these nutbags. The lady running for governor in Wisconsin wants to defund the police. She's a maniac. She's been in and out of a mental health institution a couple of times. Yeah, great. Put her in power. What could go wrong? Okay, but the point is, every national Democrat has been an embarrassment. Every one of their policies that are popular are socialist policies that, yes, in radical left districts might hold some appeal. But if you watch the weekend shows, mainstream Democrats were like, no, good God, we want nothing to do with socialism. Okay, they're still having that civil war within the party. The reason socialism is gaining ground is twofold. One, the Bernie wing of the party, they have the cash. Okay, they have the money. The DNC itself is broke. They're in debt. They finished the quarter with $0 in fundraising. So, yes, there's going to be a lot of momentum for the socialists in terms of donor cash. But in terms of political capital, the only way they're going to get some if things continue to be unaffordable. Okay, and if someone sat down and just got Trump to look at Iran through the lens of politics, he might be able to do something a lot more productive, a lot quicker, if for no other reason. Then, yeah, obviously we have a stated nuclear goal, which is they can't have a nuclear weapon. We maintain the ability to ensure that's the case, whether we're there or not. We have the most powerful military in the history of the world. We have the ability to monitor them from space. Okay, we only knew they were reneging on the Obama deal because we were able to check that ourselves, okay?
2: I think he's got a point.
0: And it's not because they let us in. It's because we have that surveillance capability. We know where Pickaxe Mountain is. We know where the reserves are in Fordow. So the point is, there's somebody talking to Trump right now who's making him look at this, I believe, through the lens that's really harming him politically. Because if you were to ask the average American again, can we lower the gas prices and jumpstart the economy, or can we just drag it on with Iran and the gay Ayatollah till next Pride Month rolls around? The average American is going to tell Pride Month, you know, go screw. Okay, they'd rather bomb stuff and hang out and do everything else. But that's the biggest challenge to right now, is Iran is forcing his hand. I don't know if the people around him get it, because it's like, yeah, we can wipe them out. We have all the missiles. We sunk most of their navy. That's great. But I said this on Friday. If you're going to be the America First president, you've also got to make sure that in addition to bombing Iran back to the Stone Age, which does set them back like a month, okay, you've got to make sure that socialists don't seize the means of production in our economy and destroy the whole frickin' place. So I don't know, you know, that Iran is going to make a good faith deal, or that the people in Oman or the people at Saudi Arabia that told Trump to pump the brakes were doing him a favor. But I do know he'd do himself a favor if he either wipes them out tomorrow or just packs the bag and leaves.
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13: I'm Dan Tessman at the KTL Sports Desk. The Walla Walla Sweets clinched a 2026 West Coast League playoff berth with an 8-6 victory over the Portland Pickles Friday night. This marks the franchise's first postseason berth since 2019 and fourth overall, led by first-year head coach Leo Rivera. Walla Walla will host a playoff game at Burleski Stadium on Friday or Saturday while still pursuing the division title. The Seattle Mariners traded veteran starting pitcher Luis Castillo to the Chicago White Sox in exchange for veteran reliever Sir Anthony Dominguez, minor league outfielder Nolan Jones, catcher Boston Smith, and cash considerations. Kennewick-based BWR Racing celebrated another thrilling victory as driver Andrew Tate secured first place in Sunday's final heat involving Unlimited Hydroplane Racing at Seattle Seafair. The H1 Unlimited Hydroplane Series will wrap up this season in San Diego September 18th through the 20th.
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0: Facts Across America with Jimmy Fallon. We're doing the damn thing in New York City. And then we are going on the road in 2 weeks. We'll be in San Antonio, Texas, August the 15th. We'll be in Rockford, Illinois, August the 22nd. Right now, standing by on the line, Glenn's out in San Bruno. I was just out his way about 2 weeks ago. What's happening, Glenn, in Daly City and San Bruno and all those other places out there by you?
1: Not much. We have great weather. Yeah. I have a metaphor for the Iran war.
0: Give it to me.
1: Iran is Lucy. The deal is the football. And Trump is Charlie Brown, who keeps trying to kick it because he's too enamored with the art of the deal.
0: It's pretty funny, but I almost think Iran has to be Pigpen because they have to cover their faces.
1: I don't know. Well,
0: but you're right.
1: Yeah, but they keep pulling that deal off the table. That's more like
0: It's very loosey. No, it's accurate. Your metaphor holds. They're not serious about making a deal. Like, he either has to kill all of the fanatics running the place or just leave with some type of strategic enforcement mechanism from afar, because you're right. These are not a serious people. They're not. And they've done this in every negotiation for like 50 years. Do you think he's getting bad advice? Like, what do you think's going on? We're just speculating. I have no intel. As a matter of fact, you're going to laugh, Glenn. During the beginning of the show today, I was walking down the hall and I ran into Mike Pence, the former vice president. I don't know what he's doing here at Fox. Maybe he was on somebody else's TV show today. And I talked to Mike Pence for about 5 minutes, but he wanted to talk to me about comedy. I should have asked him if he knows anything about Iran.
1: Yeah.
0: What do you think's happening? Do you think
1: I just think that Trump thinks he can make a deal with anybody, but there's some people that are just too evil that say, hey, it's my way or kill me. It's in their religion, by the way.
0: Yeah.
1: The fifth caliphate cannot arise until there's total chaos and annihilation in the whole world.
0: Yeah. Wow. Well, I mean, it's crazy that is the reality for them. And if it's an us or them scenario, then I guess they got to go. I don't know. I mean, I'm in New York City. It looks like Iran has already taken over where I am. It is such a mess here on the weekends. I just assume we already lost, but we're going to work it out one Charlie Brown metaphor at a time. Glenn, good call. The great Glenn out in San Bruno, not far from Pacifica. It is so nice out there in California. Like, I don't love the way the state is run, but if you watched Fox News Saturday night this weekend, I devoted about 5 minutes to my monologue to shouting out Colleen, the Avis rent-a-car employee who saved our vacation. And I had a lot of nice things to say about the state of California. California really is like the prettiest state in the country. I mean, it's run by a bunch of nutbags. And you got to hope a guy like Steve Hilton gets off the mat, gets the Republicans back into the win column out there, because it would really help California, you know, if they had a pro-business environment and they weren't chasing trillions of dollars of wealth out of the state. It's the best thing going on in America right now under the Trump administration is the foundation for like a decades-long economic resurgence is in place in this country right now. The manufacturing numbers are actually that good. The inflation is down. You know, the Fed didn't cut interest rates. But the fact remains, if the fall gets here and this Iran situation's out of the way, like, Trump will profoundly not only impact the midterms, but he'd be impacting the 2028 election just the same, because it always comes down to the economy. And if the economy is roaring, okay, it really won't matter who the Republicans nominate, Rubio, J.D. Vance, or they can go with my guy, Kanye West. I don't care. Just win the damn thing.
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4: News on I'm Gianna Gelosi. President Trump says a deal with Iran is imminent. Peace talks expected to resume today after he called off another massive round of strikes this weekend.
5: International focus does remain on the Strait of Hormuz, where an explosion was heard this morning by a tanker, according to maritime tracking groups. Reports do indicate a new deal could see the strait open for 60 days without fees.
4: As Fox's Trey Yanks. Meantime, life-threatening, fast-moving wildfires in the Northwest already scorching nearly 2 million acres. Washington Governor Bob Ferguson declared a state of emergency as tens of thousands are forced to evacuate their homes in the Spokane area.
6: Just in a matter of hours, their lives changed in deeply dramatic and fundamental ways. And so it's difficult to find words when folks have experienced a loss like that.
4: Officials call it the largest natural disaster in Spokane history. 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

0: I'm Dan Tessman, and here's what's happening from ElkhornMediaGroup.com. In response to dangerous weather conditions fueling an already active wildfire season, Washington Governor Bob Ferguson declared a state of emergency over the weekend, banning many forms of outdoor burning. The ban includes yard debris burning, trash burning, and bonfires. The ban allows campfires on private property or in public parks, but they must be contained in a fire ring or pit. The National Weather Service issued a red flag warning for much of eastern Washington and Oregon over the weekend. Firefighters continue to work on containing the Hagen, Horse Ridge, and Paradise fires. The three wildfires burning in Oregon and Washington, Phil Foster with Incident Management Team Northwest Team 7 says structure protection efforts have so far been successful, and he thanks the state fire marshal.
1: So the state fire marshal was organizing the city firefighters to wrap buildings with fire-resistant foil to protect them, and they set up sprinkler systems that they can turn on and then leave so that water is covering the buildings in the event that a fire is approaching.
0: Foster explains because the sprinklers can run autonomously, crews can get out of there if it's not safe. Reminder, the Oregon Department of Transportation is hosting an open house to discuss its plans to make U.S. 395 and Pumpkin Center safer. The meeting will be tomorrow from 5:30 to 7 p.m. at Hermiston City Hall. It begins with a short presentation and then staff will be available for questions. And if you're wondering, the plans include a two-lane roundabout. ODOT says it is being designed to accommodate all of the types of vehicles that use the intersection, including school buses, farm equipment, and oversized freight. For more, including all of today's top stories, plus get breaking news and fire updates, follow My Columbia Basin on Facebook.
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3: Good morning, I'm Doug Donahoe with your KTEL Walla Walla Valley weather. Areas of smoke today, otherwise mostly sunny with temperatures near 84 for Walla Walla, College Place, and Milton Free Water. Tonight, that patchy smoke continues to linger, otherwise mostly clear, with a low near 53. And the outlook for Tuesday, areas of smoke, otherwise sunny and warmer with a high of 92. Get the latest weather updates anytime at ElkhornMediaGroup.com and download our app so you can listen live and get the latest news and breaking news updates.
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1: What a time to be alive. We're like an hour away from the WNBA launching an all-trans team called the Chicago Bulls. And I got news for you. I'm going to bet on every one of those games because ain't nobody stopping the Bulls, man. If you're not following this story, let's give it some airtime here on Fox Across America because this is the dumbest thing I've ever seen. Okay, the WNBA, which, you know, by all accounts, they have a once-in-a-lifetime cash cow by the name of Caitlin Clark that's made them relevant. They sell about 80% more tickets at her games than they do everybody else's. Of course, there's this inner resentment against her because there's a lot of violent lesbians that don't like losing to a white girl who might not be one of them. And she gets beat up a lot. It's almost like legalized assault. Her protector, Sophie Cunningham, who, of course, is the subject of maybe the most viral meme in sports history, the pointing meme. Sophie Cunningham has been one of the only outspoken people in the league, I believe the only one, about whether biological men should compete against biological women. And, of course, this has now morphed into side protests. The coach the other day wore a T-shirt about protecting trans kids and blah, blah, blah. Listen, you can be anti-men competing against women, but it doesn't make you anti-trans. It just makes you pro-fairness. Okay? No one's erasing them. No one's genociding them. You can go compete against the biology you were assigned at birth. And I base my entire answer, because I don't know anything. I don't get on the air and be like, hey, Mr. Smart here, I've got all the ins and outs for you. I base my own answer on Serena Williams. Serena Williams, the winningest female tennis player of all time, flat out admitted that she would get shut out in less than 5 minutes if she were to play a man. I don't mean the top-ranked man. She was talking about Andy Murray killing her. Watch, this is a clip. This is Serena Williams on Letterman.
2: For me, tennis and men's tennis and women's tennis are completely almost two separate sports. So I'm like, if I were to play Andy Murray, I would lose 6-0, 6-0 and 5 to 6 minutes, maybe 10 minutes, because it's a completely different sport. The men are a lot faster, and me and they serve harder, they hit hard. It's just a different game. And I love to play women's tennis, and I only want to play girls because I don't want to be embarrassed. I would not do the tour. I wouldn't do Billie Jean any justice. So Andy, stop it.
3: Yeah,
2: I'm not gonna let you kill me.
1: I mean, that is Serena Williams, the winningest female tennis player of all time, saying that if she were to play Andy Murray, she would get shut out. Why? Because men's tennis, women's tennis, completely different game. The men hit harder. They serve faster, meaning they have a major physical advantage. Let me give you a stat here. Okay. The fastest recorded female sprinter in history is Florence Griffith Joyner, FloJo. She set the world record 10.49 seconds in the 100-meter sprint at the Olympics in 1988. So Florence Griffith Joyner ran a 10.49 in the 100 in 1988. Do you know that in this school year alone, over 1,000 high school boys beat that record? High school boys, not Olympic boys. Okay, not guys that have been training their whole lives and ran through the Olympic qualifying heats and had every coaching resource known to man applied to making them aerodynamically more fit and efficient in the way that they run. Okay, over 1,000 boys just in 2026 beat her record. Okay, if one of the boys decided to compete against a woman, he would own the women's world record, a high school kid. So you understand, there's nothing wrong with admitting that. That's just a statement of fact. We're all better at different things. Okay, but biological men, look at it through the lens of Rocky. Remember the movie Rocky III? Okay, if Mr. T changed his name to Mrs. T and decided he wanted to fight Adrian instead of Rocky?
4: That can't be good.
1: But it would be legal in the minds of the woke WNBA. Because they're doing the whole pretend there's no biological difference, and anyone who's pointing it out is a transphobe and a bigot who wants attention. But it's psychotic stuff, because you understand the WNBA was founded because they wanted to give women a forum where they could compete against other women. It's so much more like it's basically a Title IX league. Title IX, 50 plus years ago, was fought for and protested for so we could make sure girls had equal protection under the law and fairness in athletics. The WNBA, which stands as a testament to what feminism used to be, now feminism is just about protecting an ideology. You know, it's all screaming about, you know, the trans stuff and the climate stuff and the socialism and everything in between. There's no modern feminism doesn't embrace pro-life women, trad wife women. No, you're supposed to hate the patriarchy and embrace whatever the liberal cause of the day is. Defund the police or you're not a feminist. It's stupid. Okay, but the point is the WNBA is in the middle of this culture war now, and it's not going away anytime soon because they brought so much light back to the story. I have a couple of things I wanted to show you about this because when I saw the way this played out last week, okay, Sophie Cunningham had two girls show up to support her, literally with signs that said, thanks for sticking up for girls. And they got their signs taken away, and they got screamed at by one of the lesbian owners of the Seattle Storm. And she was playing at Climate Pledge Arena. The minute you hear the game, the arena is called Climate Pledge, you know you're dealing with a very woke ownership.
3: Everything woke turns to
1: okay, let me give you this. This is Natalie Nicasi, and I believe she's the coach out there on Golden State, the Valkyries, saying trans women should be allowed in men's sports. So it's like the Dave Chappelle joke. If LeBron became LeBronda James, and scored 227 points a game, that is legitimately what would happen. Like, think of it through the lens of swimming. Leah Thomas was over 300th in the men's division. He was the 350th ranked men's swimmer in America. He jumps into the women's pool and immediately catapults to number one. Why? Because he has a massive biological advantage. He was not only able to beat the female swimmers, but he was able to do it while battling shrinkage. First female swimmer in history to be faced with shrinkage in the pool. But here's Natalie Nicasi jumping on to the ideological bent of the moment, clip 21.
4: I think, thank you for that question. I think just in terms of how I'm seeing it is, if I could answer with, like, for me, sports is about belonging. It's about inclusivity. It's about allowing everyone to be their authentic self. You know, I'm big on that just because I have been criticized for my height, for my ethnicity. I've been in those, you shouldn't belong here, many times. And for me, I don't want that space, especially Golden State, to ever feel like that. So I'm all about women, little girls deserving to play, and that includes trans women.
1: Oh, come on, lady. Are you serious? It's just so dumb. Because understand, little girls get to play if they're little girls. Boom. Little boys get to play if they're little boys. Boom. But if you're one of those people that wants to celebrate permanent Halloween and commit to the full-blown costume change, you're still not being banned from competition. You can compete against the gender you were assigned at birth. Okay, so the idea that she's trying to do the emotional blackmail thing, which is sports is all about inclusivity, about giving everybody a spot. No, it's not. You try out for the team, and if you don't make it, you get cut. Does that sound very inclusive at the time? No.
5: Not even close.
1: Okay, that's not what it's about. But again, if you want to frame it that way, they should still be allowed to play, obviously, against the either the gender they were assigned at birth, or you could create a special league. You know what I'm saying? Special league. You could only compete against trans athletes if you wanted that. But the truth is the people doing this, number one, is a lot of them that just want the advantage because you have a huge biological advantage. And most of it just has to do with the ideology that comes along with forcing this on everybody else. Because you understand, if you can get the country to abandon accepted truth on anything, you can get them to accept and abandon truth on everything.
6: Bingo.
1: Okay, that's why the men can have babies thing. I got to tell you, they lose their minds when you said men can't have babies. But men can't have babies. If men could get pregnant from having sex with other men, every prison in America would have a massive maternity ward.
5: I think he's got a point.
1: Okay. Mr. Rogers sang a song called Everybody's Fancy. He's won every award known to man for this song because it was reassuring to little boys and little girls. What I'm about to play is Mr. Rogers' song. Mr. Rogers was played by Tom Hanks in the movie. Okay, there's no more highly regarded human being in America, I think, than Tom Hanks. But you understand that's the standing Mr. Rogers had before we lost our mind. If they're making a Mr. Rogers movie right now where he sang the song I'm about to play you, I don't know that anybody could play Mr. Rogers. It might be damaging to their career.
6: Boys are boys from the beginning. If you were born a boy, you stay a boy. Girls are girls right from the start. If you were born a girl, you stay a girl and grow up to be a lady.
1: Wait, what? Again, if he said that in front of the modern Democratic Party right now, they would be like,
7: he should be behind bars.
1: Yeah, hateful bigot. Listen to the rest of this.
6: Only girls can be the mommies. Only boys can be the daddies. Yes, sir.
1: That's Mr. Rogers. Fred Rogers. If he said that now, it would not be a beautiful day in the neighborhood. Trantifa would show up, throw a brick through his window, call him a bigot. It's dumb, but you understand for the WNBA just the same. It's erasing the one thing that makes them unique. They're unique because it's an all-female league. Like, think of BET. BET, Black Entertainment Television, fine. But if BET starts going, hey, we got to get a bunch of white shows in here, some Asian shows, bring in the Muslim shows, then they stop being the thing they are. The WNBA, it literally stands for Women's NBA. And now you're going to bring in a guy?
8: That's stupid. Use your common sense.
1: And it's so psychotic to me that in this moment, literally one player is saying something. Even Caitlin Clark, she passed. She was like, I'm not in a position to know that. It's not for me to say. I just want to play, blah, blah, blah. So, yeah, she was fed something by her agent because they're doing this thing on the left. And this is what made them successful in initially getting trans men into women's sports. You've heard Riley Gaines talk about this a lot. Okay, they've created a gap between what people believe to be true and what some of them are willing to say in public. Meaning everybody believes men have an advantage over women. Okay, the winner of the New York City Marathon in the men's division beats the women's division by over 3 miles in a race. Over 14 minutes. The men's winner is faster than the women's winner by 14 minutes. Okay, in a marathon, you literally beating them by 3 miles plus in a race. That's not a race. Okay, that's not competitive in any way. But understand, we know what the stats are. We know what is true. But there's a lot of people on the left that are so scared of the outrage mob that they'd rather sit on their hands. They've created a gap between what people believe to be true and what they're willing to say in public. And that's essentially the whole WNBA right now. There's nobody sitting in the WNBA going, yeah, we could beat the Knicks right now. Okay, yeah, we could beat the Spurs. Bring in Wembanyama. Come on, San Antonio. He doesn't scare us. Okay, they know that. They know they can't compete with them. But this idea that they're going along with this pretend notion that they could is actually going to destroy their league. And if it ends that way, they'll deserve everything that happened. Okay? You're the WNBA. Okay? Bringing men into the locker room is not what we meant when we said you have to go after the loose balls. Back after this.
0: Jimmy Fallon.
9: He's got great charisma.
10: Yeah.
9: He's always dressed fantastic. He has what I call
0: it. This is Fox Across America with Jimmy Fallon.
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15: 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Then at 6 o'clock tonight, they'll have Mexican Bingo with all ages welcome. 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

0: Fox Across America. Jimmy Fallon doing the damn thing on a Monday. Going right to the calls on this one. Talking about this WNBN fiasco. Trish is out in Lake of the Ozarks, the LOZ. Yo, Trish.
1: Hey, girl. Jimmy, and thank you. This is fun. Well, I want to make 2 points for you. Mm-hmm. First point, my daughter played basketball in junior high, and I was horrified at how violent it was, just girl on girl. Mm-hmm. So I can't imagine throwing boys into that mix. I can't imagine throwing men into that mix. And here's my second point, because you brought up Tom Hanks. His very first show that he ever did was Bosom Buddies, where he and his friend played men dressed as girls to stay in apartments. So just so you know.
0: I got to bring you to trivia night, Trish. I had no idea.
1: I remember that one because it's hilarious.
0: Well, you know what's funny? Since you brought it up, I remember that old Bud Light commercial where it was a Bud Light commercial and the guys showed up dressed as women because women drank free on ladies' night. And that was like a really funny viral commercial back in the 90s because they were like, wait, you guys are ladies? But in this modern moment we're living in, yes, those guys with the beards are now ladies if they throw on a dress. Doesn't it just seem like extra Halloween?
1: I mean, the world is upside down and inside out. You know it as well. And the trans guy knows it just as well as anybody.
0: Yeah, that's the funniest part. Like, it's scary when the voice of reason is calling from the Lake of the Ozarks. I expect you people to be drunk on pontoon boats all day. We're in a crazy place.
1: You had fun there, didn't you?
0: Yeah, we loved it. We may be back once the order of protection expires. That was a rowdy town, Trish, but it's not over. Maybe I can come out and play basketball with those violent high school girls of yours.
1: I know, right?
0: Good
1: Some
0: stuff.
1: Days are better than others.
0: I'll take
1: have
0: it.
1: Fun.
0: You have a big week. See you, girlfriend. There she goes, the great Trish. Some Tom Hanks trivia. No one saw that coming. Mary's in Wichita, Kansas. We love Mary. Mary!
2: Hi. How you doing, girl?
0: Better now, girlfriend. What's happening out there? Tell me everything.
2: Okay, I have a question, and it can go to the owners, and it can go to the players. So if you go to the owners, you have to force them to answer this question. Mm-hmm. Okay, let's follow your logic. Mm-hmm. You want to put this person on the team, who are you going to cut?
0: Ooh.
2: And then you ask the players, okay, you want this person to be on your team, are you willing to give up your spot to allow that to happen? Mm-hmm. And then see what happens.
0: Yeah, I don't know that a lot of them would. I mean, essentially what they're going to have to do is if they were to open this, there would be tryouts just the way there is now. There'd be a draft, and I guess they'd have to come up through the college ranks. I don't know. I mean, because Trump did sign an executive order saying this couldn't go on. Like, international, like, Olympics aren't allowing this to go on. Like, cycling isn't allowing this to go on. But the WNBA just decided that this was the woke hill to die on. I don't even get it. It seems so dumb, Mary. But it's literally called the women's NBA. The women's NBA. So it seems weird to me. You know? It would be no different than someone saying he should be able to play in the Little League World Series because he identifies as an 8-year-old. No?
2: Like that commercial?
0: Yeah, there you go. Exactly. Good job. The women are sharp today, at least the biological ones. Good job, Mary. Good job, Trish. We'll get some more of your calls in the next hour. Giotto Caldwell's coming by. Aaron Berg's going to be here as well. The world is on fire. We're just roasting some radio marshmallows on the blaze when we come back.
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2: Good morning. I'm Doug Donahoe with your KTEL Walla Walla Valley weather. Areas of smoke today, otherwise mostly sunny with temperatures near 84 for Walla Walla, College Place, and Milton Free Water. Tonight, that patchy smoke continues to linger, otherwise mostly clear with a low near 53. And the outlook for Tuesday, areas of smoke, otherwise sunny and warmer with a high of 92. 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
6: The president blasts Iran's leaders. I'm Jack Callahan, Fox News, in a social media post calling Iranian leadership unbelievably duplicitous after Tehran denied there are new talks over the Strait of Hormuz. The president had canceled airstrikes against Iran at the request of Gulf allies, who said there was progress being made. Fox's Lucas Tomlinson at the White House.
7: Looks like talks are off right now, and President Trump saying in part, nothing gets through to Iran unless we want it to, and nothing will get through unless a deal where total surrender is accomplished. So that means airstrikes could be on the menu as soon as this evening, perhaps.
6: We could learn more soon as the president will sign an executive order protecting military families in the Oval Office within the hour. Oil prices falling today, West Texas crude below $80 a barrel, but AAA says gas prices haven't budged, averaging $4.09 a gallon nationwide. Wall Street, the Dow is trading more than 480 points higher. It had been up 600 points earlier in the session. NASDAQ and the S&P 500 also higher. The administration ordering more military hardware from defense contractors.
8: Northrop Grumman and Lockheed Martin signed framework agreements with the Pentagon to expand production of Patriot and THAAD missile interceptor components. The agreements are intended to triple and quadruple production for each of the anti-missile defense systems and stabilize supply chains. Last week, the Army awarded Lockheed Martin a nearly $60 billion contract to produce more Patriot interceptor missiles. Some members of Congress have raised concerns about the current stockpile of U.S. missiles and interceptors amid the ongoing conflict with Iran.
6: Fox's Jared Halperin, the outbreak of cyclospora has turned deadly. Health officials in Michigan report 2 people have died there from the parasitic stomach ailment linked to tainted produce. First known fatalities from the outbreak. 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
12: I'm Dan Tessman, and here's what's happening from ElkhornMediaGroup.com. fire conditions at the start of the weekend had crews on edge, but in the Hagen fire, containment lines held despite high winds on Saturday, allowing some evacuation levels to be downgraded. Officials say containment lines on the north and west held, and that allowed some level 3 areas to be dropped down, allowing those residents to return home. The fire continues to advance to the east and south, and level 3 evacuations remain in place across Umatilla and Union counties. Firefighters are working to contain the Paradise Fire, which is now over 1,000 acres, located just 10 miles southeast of Walla Walla. It's burning in steep terrain and threatening the city's municipal watershed. Because public access is strictly prohibited to prevent erosion, crews must tread lightly. Don Ferguson with the incident management team says containing the fire requires special care.
13: It's quite an interesting challenge to fight fire in a municipal watershed. We have to be so light on the land there. We don't want to expose any soils to erosion. We can't use retardant aircraft in there, just water and a light touch.
12: While the cause of the fire remains under investigation, the U.S. Forest Service will brief the Walla Walla City Council this afternoon at 4:30 during a special work session held at City Hall. Election officials in Walla Walla County are urging voters to return ballots for Tuesday's primary election using local drop boxes rather than postal mail to prevent postmark delays. Drop boxes remain open until 8 p.m. on election night. The ballot includes key local administrative offices, state and federal races, with top two finishers advancing to the general election. For more, including all of today's top stories, plus get breaking news and fire updates, follow My Columbia Basin on Facebook.
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0: There it is, back in action. Hour number two in a big Monday episode of Fox Across America. Playing some Vonus Van Halen. Just to keep people calm, because the whole country is either checked out on vacation or they're day in and day out with the news cycle and they feel like they are on the verge of snapping.
1: I'm as mad as hell and I'm not going to take this anymore.
0: Of course, my job is to take the edge off, opiate the masses with my wit and wisdom, my 68 community college credits. I'll be bringing in some heavy-duty backup in this hour. Gianno Caldwell is going to be here. He is a Fox News political analyst. Comedian Aaron Berg is going to be here as well. And, of course, we'll get to more of your calls and text messages and everything else. Whatever way you communicate with the show, some of you tweet at us. Some of you is on the Instagram. The only people I'm not talking to on social media are my Facebook Messenger people. And I've been making this apology for 2 months now. I used to sit here at the end of every day, return every Facebook message I got myself, and you knew it was me by the poor quality of the grammar. You'd go, oh, no, that's definitely a guy who went to community college. And somewhere in the process of being on the road, I think 25 weekends in a row this spring, I got behind on my Facebook messengers. And I was like, wow, I'm behind 500 messages here. Like, I'm going to have to get to the airport early one day for like 2 hours and just return them. It takes time. And I'm now 3,691 messages behind on Facebook Messenger. So I don't know when the hell I'm answering all these messages. But I mean to, because a lot of times you guys are giving me intel about shows you're going to or something you notice, whatever the case may be. And I love corresponding with you guys. But the easiest way to do it live is to call the show, 888-788-9910. You can, of course, always come see me on the road if you want to meet me in person, ask some questions at the Q&A or the meet and greet or anything like that. All of those stand-up tickets also on sale at foxacrossamerica.com. Which, by the way, is a very fancy way of me saying, I have no idea. I do host 3 hours of radio a day. I do TV 5 nights a week. I do my own show on Saturday. And I fly 45 weekends out of the year for stand-up. I honestly don't know how the hell I'm making up these 3,600 messages right now. So I hope there's nothing good in there, but I promise I'll be checking them this weekend because I am in town. I have 2 weekends left in town, and then we are back on the road, balls to the wall. Of course, to bring up balls, because the WNBA making some major headlines over the weekend with this back and forth between men playing against women. Sophie Cunningham, of course, being lectured by members of the league for excluding people. And sports are supposed to be about bringing people together. Now, sports is about competition. And if the competition isn't fair, the sports lose their integrity, the viewers lose their interest.
2: He knows what he's talking about.
0: Can I tell you something? If you took anybody, you took like, I don't know, you don't have to be an NBA fan to know, but let's say OG Anunoby is on the Knicks. It's like a 6'10 guy who's a sharpshooter and is a phenomenal human specimen. If you put OG Anunoby on a WNBA team tonight, the whole country would actually watch. It'd be groundbreaking. He'd score 258 points, and you'd never need to watch it again because you'd realize there isn't any competition. You know, in theory, a pigeon battles a statue every Saturday in your public park. Okay, but you don't watch it because the statue isn't exactly fighting back against the things the pigeon's doing to it, for better or for worse. I'm just saying. I don't know. It was a full ill. But it wasn't ideal. Okay. And the point is, if we wage this battle, it's a lot like COVID. And you need to hear the full context of this for me to explain it to you. Do you know COVID, there was no scientific basis for anything. And even after Fauci's diary was outed, and I mean, the guy was caught lying in his diary. I mean, he's literally in January of 2020 saying this came from a lab.

0: If the vaccine works, it doesn't matter what I do. Because if the vaccine works and you got the vaccine, then according to that logic, nothing can happen to you.
1: Bingo, man. Bingo.
0: But the fact that they weren't forthright with us about the fact that it was a therapeutic and not an actual vaccine is why so many people were hesitant to take it, because it wasn't fulfilling its promise. But the point is, even at this remote hour, when everybody knows Fauci lied, the data was not accurate, people are still on TV defending him all weekend long. This is a partisan witch hunt. The Republicans are a bunch of dirtbags. This is the most decorated scientist in the history of our country.
2: Fauci's just pulling stuff out of his butt.
0: Okay, but they stayed the course, because we got to this place where everything is so bitterly political now. Okay, and that's this WNBA thing. We have every single piece of data known to man that tells us men have a major biological advantage against women. Okay, there's a good reason why you've never seen a biological woman switch her identity to a man and enter sports successfully. It's never happened. You've never had a girl go, "That's it, I'm playing with the boys now," and go win everything known to man, because she wouldn't make the team. Okay, and that's not a knock on women, but in any stretch of the imagination. The point is, we do things differently. And the reality is, everybody in the WNBA knows this, but because it is an ideological branding exercise, they have decided to fight for something that very well could erase their own existence. It's no different than the COVID thing. People knew the COVID vaccine didn't work. They still screamed and yelled for you to get it or lose your job. Okay, and even at this remote hour when we found out that Fauci was lying about everything, there's still people walking around every day. You see people wearing masks. How many times a week do you see someone driving in a car with a mask on?
3: They're crazy.
0: That's the only effective part of masking, is it lets you know who's nuts. Okay, but it becomes a branding exercise. That's what this WNBA thing. It's not that anybody believes that biological women could beat biological men. Nobody believes that. That's not a thing. Okay, but they do believe that holding on to that argument is part of the patch on their denim jacket. It's like a hot topic. It's like a band you support. It's cool to them. It's worth fighting for to them, because it signals to the rest of the world that you're not one of those evil Republicans. Because that's what Democrats are catering to now. There's two wings of the Democratic Party. They're the economically illiterate anti-Semitic socialists who want to bankrupt the country and blow Israel off the map. And then there's just the other wing of the Democrat Party that's selling pretend. Trump is literally Hitler. All his supporters are white supremacists. Voter ID is racist and bigoted towards women and minorities. Meanwhile, back at the ranch, every major Democrat operation requires you to show voter ID. Do you know Zoran Mamdani's government-run grocery store requires a valid form of government ID to shop there? So by the Democrats' own logic, he's starving blacks and women to death, especially married women who won't have a name change ready to go. Okay, it's all farce, but there are people that gravitate towards it because it's a branding exercise. They go, "Oh, these Republicans, they're racist. They hate women and minorities. They don't want them to vote." And a lot of dopey people who have Selma envy, who wish they were civil rights heroes, go, "Yeah, I'm latching on to this pretend racism thing. That'll be my brand. I'm here to fight the pretend racists. Bring on the Nazis." With no regard for the fact that Trump has a Jewish daughter, which is like the least Hitler thing you could ever do. Then there's the Democrat socialists that just want to tax the rich. And what are they actually catering to? Losers. People who were raised with an everybody gets a trophy mentality and taught to believe that you should be treated like a winner even if you did none of the work to compete. Okay, those people love the idea of throwing a biological man onto the court against women because they want the advantage. They want the unfair advantage. They don't want to do the work and compete on the merits. Okay, but it's so much of what politics have become is it exists more as a branding exercise than a factual engagement on ideas. Okay, there can be no debate over how we were wrong during COVID. But there can also be no accountability, because Republicans are yelling at Democrats and Democrats are yelling at Republicans when we should all collectively be yelling at them.
3: Bingo.
0: The people who lied, the people who said you couldn't have a funeral, but George Floyd could have two massive ones. The people who said your kid can't have a high school graduation.

0: situation, but if 500,000 people want to get in the streets in downtown Los Angeles to yell defund the police, apparently COVID's not going to infect them. I mean, it was never real science. It was all political science. And it's left us in such a bitterly divided place that people are now, even after an executive order from the president, even after Supreme Court rulings, even after international Olympic committees have said biological men can't compete against biological women, the WNBA right now is out there fighting for the right to have a team of all trannies called the Chicago Bulls. I believe it's going to happen. Okay. Here's Chris in Phoenix City, Alabama. Yo, Chris. What's happening, Chris?
1: Hey, not much. How's it going?
0: Listen, I'm waiting for this dude to join the WNBA so I can bet on him and make some money.
1: Oh, I know, right? So my thought process on that was self-preservation being one of the most powerful things ever, using my air quotes, the leadership of the WNBA. I wonder if staying relevant with this issue is has self-preservation's in the back of their mind.
0: You know what? On some level, this will rally, ironically, feminists to their cause. They're like, yeah, we'll show you. We're going to go support the WNBA. But it's the opposite of feminism because they're fighting for men to infiltrate their sport.
1: Exactly. And as a, I have lots of daughters, so paying very close attention to this one as we move forward.
0: Well, stay on it, and I'll let you know. And you let me know if you hear anything, because my son is 6'5". Lincoln could be making some big WNBA money if this thing clears.
1: Yeah, my crew's not going to do that. I'm about 5.5 foot tall.
0: Okay, well, every team needs a mascot, Chris. Throw on the fur. I'll see you on the sidelines with the T-shirt gun. Really
1: love
0: funny.
1: Love the radio show, Jimmy.
0: Oh, thank you, buddy. I knew somebody did. I was certain there had to be one guy. I'm kidding. Have a great day down there, buddy. But he makes a point. He's got daughters. And I don't doubt woke white women are going to rally towards this WNBA cause. I don't doubt they will, because they'll be like, yeah, there's transphobes, there's MAGA bigots, and that'll renew some interest in the league on some level. I don't know that that's the entire calculus. I think a lot of these people are just stupid. And I think what happened specifically with the trans thing is they really successfully preyed on the empathy of gays and women. It's gay people, women, they're very empathetic. They're nice people. They are nurturing. They're caretakers. They want to believe they're showing to compassion to people in need. Okay, because they themselves have been ostracized at times in our society. Gay people have a lot more rights now than they did 100 years ago. Women have a lot more rights now than they did 100 years ago. So when you have lived through that and you come across the moment where you believe other people are being denied rights, there is a compassionate part of you that gravitates towards that argument. But what they don't understand is, unlike gay people or women, the trans thing is not a biologically occurring issue. It is not organic. It is man-made. They manufactured a civil rights movement because this became the new social justice cudgel. Support us or you're a bigot. This is trans genocide. You're a racist. Okay, and they've latched on to this. And there are a lot of women that side with their side of the argument because they think they're showing compassion. You know, but go tell the little girl who got her face fractured by a volleyball when she was playing against a man who hit 100 miles an hour harder than she did that it was compassionate to let that happen to her. Go tell the boxer who quit at the Olympics because an Algerian dude was beating the snot out of her. But he claimed he was a woman, so he was allowed to fight till the courts had to step in. Okay, there's a difference between claiming empathy and actually modeling it. And unfortunately, most people in the WNBA haven't figured that out yet.
2: What can I tell you, kid? You're right. You're right. You're right. You're right.
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0: Fox Across America. We got Gianno Caldwell in the on-deck circle. Dennis is standing by in Salisbury, Vermont on WVMT. He's got a plan to get rich quick. Yo, Dennis.
1: Hey, Jimmy, notwithstanding how talented the current athletes in the women's NBA are, I'll be putting all of my women's NBA championship title gambling money on the women's NBA team that hires the most men to play on it.
0: Oh, Dennis.
1: And you should, yeah. You should too. Starters or bench riders, the advice remains the same.
0: Make no mistake about it. The Chicago Bulls will go undefeated. If you have an all-trans team, they will never lose a game. Okay. It'll give all new meaning to the opening tip, though. Anyway, Dennis, great call as always. We'll do it again soon. Mark is in Henderson, Texas. He wants to help build this franchise. Yo, Mark.
2: Hey, Jimmy. How you doing?
0: I'm doing. What a crazy one.
2: Hey, I got the ideal player coach. I still think he can play.
0: Ooh.
2: Dennis Rodman.
0: He's already got the outfit. He's got the pink boa and the wig and everything, right?
2: He's already got it. He can go. And get this. Now, what real American, red-blooded American boy, unemployed, wouldn't want to make a six-figure salary in the TWNBA and, as a benefit, get to take showers with women?
0: Hey, I mean, that's what these guys are doing in prisons. They get sent to prison and they go, actually, I'm a woman. And they just let them loose in the women's prison. That's crazy.
2: Yeah. Yeah, all they got to do is say, identify as a woman, they'll go on, and it will complete. I'm glad they're doing it, to be honest with you, because I think this is really going to shut these women up that are for the trans, especially these coaches. I thought that was ridiculous, that coach that came out with that yesterday.
0: Yeah.
2: He has to play against these guys, and Jimmy, the point spread's going to be like 63. So it's going to be tough to do that. And they'll probably set it up where the women stay close, like, say, 30.
0: Yeah.
2: So that first game, I think I'm going to take the points.
0: I'll be there. I'll be sitting courtside with you. Good stuff, Mark. I'll let you know if Dennis Rodman takes your offer. Be well. The great Mark in Henderson, Texas. I mean, really think of the reality of that. We're living in this moment. Now, this is very common in prison. We've covered this a lot on my TV show, just the same. Guys get sent to prison. Men. They commit rape, they commit murder, they get sent to prison. And they go, actually, I identify as a woman. And so they get to go in a women's prison. A guy who might literally be in jail for raping women is now in a women's prison. And wouldn't you know it, a lot of women wind up getting pregnant. Why? Because they can. As opposed to the male pregnancies, we're still waiting on our very first male pregnancy at the prison. It's the dumbest time there's ever been to be alive.

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1: News. I'm Therese Crowley. President Trump gives peace talks a chance, but there's a hitch with Iran.
2: This is at least the fifth time since April that President Trump has turned off the launch of major airstrikes on Iran, but that could only be temporary after President Trump took to Truth Social to post that he's calling Iran duplicitous, saying after the Iranians said that they would only be dealing with Oman, not the United States. So it looks like talks are off right now.
1: Fox's Lucas Tomlinson, the president posts nothing will get to Iran unless there's a deal or total surrender. Oil prices drop below $80 a barrel. Concerns the Spokane wildfires could reach the level of the L.A. Palisades fire. Some 600 homes have burned. Three fires, 0% contained, but cooler temperatures. And the first two people have died in the cyclospora produce outbreak in Michigan. 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

0: I'm Dan Tessman, and here's what's happening from ElkhornMediaGroup.com. In response to dangerous weather conditions fueling an already active wildfire season, Washington Governor Bob Ferguson declared a state of emergency over the weekend, banning many forms of outdoor burning. The ban includes yard debris burning, trash burning, and bonfires. The ban allows campfires on private property or in public parks, but they must be contained in a fire ring or pit. The National Weather Service issued a red flag warning for much of eastern Washington and Oregon over the weekend. Firefighters continue to work on containing the Hagen, Horse Ridge, and Paradise fires. The three wildfires burning in Oregon and Washington, Phil Foster with Incident Management Team Northwest Team 7 says structure protection efforts have so far been successful, and he thanks the state fire marshal.
1: So the state fire marshal was organizing the city firefighters to wrap buildings with fire-resistant foil to protect them, and they set up sprinkler systems that they can turn on and then leave so that water is covering the buildings in the event that a fire is approaching.
0: Foster explains because the sprinklers can run autonomously, crews can get out of there if it's not safe. Reminder, the Oregon Department of Transportation is hosting an open house to discuss its plans to make U.S. 395 and Pumpkin Center safer. The meeting will be tomorrow from 5:30 to 7 p.m. at Hermiston City Hall. It begins with a short presentation and then staff will be available for questions. And if you're wondering, the plans include a two-lane roundabout. ODOT says it is being designed to accommodate all of the types of vehicles that use the intersection, including school buses, farm equipment, and oversized freight. For more, including all of today's top stories, let's get breaking news and fire updates. Follow My Columbia Basin on Facebook.
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3: Good morning, I'm Doug Donahoe with your KTEL Walla Walla Valley weather. Areas of smoke today, otherwise mostly sunny with temperatures near 84 for Walla Walla, College Place, and Milton Free Water. Tonight, that patchy smoke continues to linger, otherwise mostly clear with a low near 53. And the outlook for Tuesday, areas of smoke, otherwise sunny and warmer with a high of 92. 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

0: 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It's Fox Across America with Jimmy Failla.
1: Jimmy, back in action. Fired up to talk to this next guest. He's a big damn deal. I know that because he tells me every time I see him. You know him and love him as a Fox News political analyst. He's got all kinds of things going on in his life right now. Maybe he'll explain at some point in the near future. But in the meantime, he's here to talk politics. Giano Caldwell, and the crowd goes wild. Hey, man.
2: I thought that's what you hear, that crowd going wild, no?
1: No, that was it. You couldn't because you're on Zoom. They were...
2: We
1: can't have Giano here in studio because we're within 500 feet of a school. And it's a, you can't hear anyone talk over the ankle bracelet going off. It's a, you know, it's tough. Kid, good to see you, man.
2: Good to be with you as always, brother.
1: For all the things I could do on a weekend to find joy, I did the strangest thing yesterday. You know, if I'm in town on a Sunday, I drink like 7 martinis on my patio, light a cigar. You know, Jenny makes me put it out on her. You know how these country girls are. They're crazy. Okay. But I don't even know why it was in my phone. There's this Kamala clip. I don't know where she was speaking over the weekend. But she wants to, like, you know, she's basically doing the Democrat socialist thing, like defund ICE, abolish the court or stack the court, abolish the Electoral College. I'm guessing she was day drunk like me. But does Kamala mean anything she says, or is she just saying whatever they tell her to because she thinks it's trendy? Like, I don't see real leadership out of her.
2: Yeah, no, 100%. And I think it's the latter of such. But I don't think it's just her. It's a lot of Democrats that are following that playbook. They see that the Democratic Socialists are winning elections in major cities like New York City. Now we got D.C. coming up. We might have Los Angeles. And when I say we, I don't mean as in me being a part of the DSA. Of course not. But certainly they're very excited about running the same playbook. Democrats don't even want to express being happy about being Americans. They don't want to express being proud of their country. They don't want to express that capitalism is a good thing. They're using the same playbook the Democrats are using, which is burn everything down. And when I say Democrats, the Democratic Socialists of America are the Democratic Party now.
1: Yeah, they
2: is are.
1: Yeah, because you want to know how this works. You know the way politics works. Whoever has the money runs the party. Like, all the fundraising is with the socialists right now. Mainstream Democrats have nothing. But the, you know, Mom Donnie wing, which, by the way, I don't know if you saw this, but Mom Donnie's grocery store requires government ID to shop there. So
2: I know
1: by the logic of the Democrats, is he trying to starve black people to death? I was told you don't have ID.
2: That's what it sounds like, because he said black folks aren't smart enough to get IDs, which is insane, which I think James Carville even said something recently. Stop fighting the Republicans on voter ID, which is just smart, because where there's smoke, there continues to be fire.
1: Well, that's not true. Sometimes where there's smoke, Elizabeth Warren's just sending a signal. You don't know. You know, so, but, yeah, what does it
2: tends to be fire?
1: Thank you. What does it say for the Democrats that an 80-year-old white guy who grew up in the South is telling them their ID policies are kind of racist and dumb? That's a bad sign when James Carville is like, what are you doing? You know,
2: literally. But he's been telling them a lot of things lately. It just doesn't look too good for them. Mm-hmm. Although, you know, there's still going to be issues that we're dealing with on our side of the aisle. But I think theirs is far more damaging. When you look at the numbers, the polling purely, Democrats have an approval rating of almost 60% of the Democratic Socialists of America. And over 51% of Americans believe that the Democratic Socialists have no good or really no good ideas. That was what the recent polling said. It is not popular with overall America, but it is popular within the Democratic Party, which is a problem for the Democrats.
1: Amen. We're talking to Giano Caldwell, caldwellinstitute.org. He is, of course, a Fox News political analyst. Give me this, man, with all of this dopey stuff going on, because basically, once the midterms happen, it's the general election. It's the 2028 general election. So Trump has to hold on to the House to have any shot of passing legislation the rest of the way. Because the Democrats, would you say the Democrats would get sworn in, say, on January 1st of 2027 if they win the midterms? Do you think they would impeach him within the first hour, or do you think it would be like 3 or 4 hours? Like, when do you think it would happen? Because they're going to, I mean, that's all they're going to do, right?
2: I mean, no, it'll be the first 30 seconds of opening up. We had enough time. It's going on. You know, these folks are pretty crazy. It's really insane because, and I find Republicans to be very interesting to the point that they don't do these kinds of things.
1: Yeah.
2: Look at all the opportunities there were to really impeach Joe Biden. not one person pulled that trigger. I understand it was legislation probably proposed and talked about, but nobody actually pulled that trigger. Nobody took it seriously. Mm-hmm. But on this side, they come up with all kinds of accusations and they do this stuff because they believe it moves their base. They need dollars in. As you said, the DNC is broke. They're in debt. Mm-hmm. Nobody but the socialists seemingly are galvanizing the people. People are watching because of the socialists, not realizing that if they actually were to get into real power, it's going to be the decimation of their city structures, their state government, whatever organizations that they get involved with. It usually ends in a ruining of those systems. Think about what Mondani is doing right now. Mm-hmm. We're going to give you free grocery stores. You got to have an ID to get in. And meanwhile, the competition, which is the small bodegas, are going to go out of business. And eventually the grocery stores won't work because only taxpayers are paying for it. They're subsidizing it. So what sense does it make?
1: It makes
2: doesn't make sense.
1: It's not good, Gianno. Gianno Caldwell on the line. It's the stupidest thing in the world, and specifically the bodegas, or as Jill Biden famously called them, bogadas. Do you remember that? She went down to San Antonio, where I'm going for stand-up in 2 weeks, called them a bunch of breakfast tacos, and said they're as unique as the bogadas in the Bronx. So embarrassed. She was the worst president we've ever had. I would say Jill Biden's probably worst president of all time. So dumb. But you're right about that. And all of the socialism stuff, though, it is mainstream. Like, I was watching Bill Maher's clip. He's got a pretty viral clip that's been going around because Friday night he basically said, hey, man, this is what they stand for. Like, they're not hiding it. You know what I'm saying?
2: Yeah.
1: They're like, no, abolish ICE, get rid of the court, get rid of the Senate. And that's just like destroying the country.
2: Get rid of the presidency.
1: Yeah, I know. Isn't it bananas? But you know what appeals to, though? Like, we're ambitious people. We did a lot of work to wind up where we are. There's a lot of people who would love to be where we are without the work. And that's what socialism caters to. It's the American dream without the American hustle. You dig? And it's very much an everybody gets a trophy type of an economic mindset. Because you basically want to open the gram and be hanging out with Gianno in St. Bart's without actually doing the work to get the gig. And that's not sustainable. You know, that's the point. Is it sounds nice, but obviously every country that's ever implemented has starved to death. Now, I get told constantly I need to lose weight here at Fox, but not so much that I should elect a socialist, Gianno.
2: Well, if you want to starve to death, maybe it'll help.
1: Yeah, definitely. The good news is we're all going to have abs. The bad news is we're all going to be dead.
2: Abs, bones, they stick together something.
1: It doesn't.
2: There's going to be some good fried chicken that you can have over your next weekend while you're drinking.
1: Whoa, Gianno. Way to do nothing to further stereotypes on behalf of your people. You just offered me a fried chicken. You said it, not me.
2: Baby, I got to tell you how it is because I know I'm your only black friend. I already know that.
1: Well, you heard me and Charles Payne stop talking again? I'm kidding. We're still homies. No,
2: the word is out. Word on the street.
1: You stop it right now. Do you know, like, you know what's funny about me? For most of my adult life, I didn't have any white friends because I was a cab driver in a garage where I was literally, I think you know the story. When I got this TV show, okay, Fox tried to do a package where they went to my taxi garage to ask what they thought of Jimmy Fallon getting a TV show. Nobody knew my name because I was called the white guy. Like, that was the running joke. So they're like, who the hell's Jimmy Fallon? The guy in the Tonight Show, Jimmy Fallon? They know none of them knew my name. There was one white dispatcher who called me Mr. Laughs because he knew I was like an open mic comedian at the time. But none of them knew my name. It's like the funniest thing in the world. So I actually...
2: Yeah, so they all called you white guy. Just a white guy?
1: It's really funny, but when people migrate to a country from other parts of the world...
2: Oh, yeah, that's fair. That makes sense.
1: And they all bond over ethnic stereotype jokes. You know, like when they found out I was Polish, they started telling me Polish jokes. I'm half Polish, half Sicilian. Right. Okay, but whatever country you're from, they're in that locker room making fun of it and vice versa. That's all they do. They watch the world. They watch soccer. They look at a lot of dirty magazines, and they tell a lot of jokes you can't tell in corporate America anymore. That's a taxi garage, and it's the happiest place in the world. These are happy people, Gianno.
2: And look at you. You've elevated to telling black jokes on white TV.
1: Wait, not only am I telling black jokes, I'm booking them. I'm kidding. You stop. There it is. Bang. Pow. Take that. Come on, Giotto.
2: Did I tell you I was on this black radio station a couple weeks ago, WBON in Chicago. Shout out to them. And we were having a very serious conversation about an anti-violence march we were hosting in Chicago. And the guy calls in. Because they say, we got people calling in. He gets on the phone and he's like, look, I know this is a very serious topic, but I got to tell you, I watch you every weekend on Jimmy Fallon's show. Are you going to do stand up? It's a black radio station. I'm telling you, like, it's only black people that listen to this. I was so shocked.
1: Yo.
2: But here you are with black fans.
1: Dude, you've been on my show with... You've been on my
2: black joke.
1: Dude, you've been on my show with the Wu-Tang Clan. The RZA was on
2: Bro,
1: my show.
2: I know. But you're a very cool dude. For people who don't know, Jimmy literally walks through the halls of Fox with a boombox.
1: That's a thing.
2: It's like it's in the 80s and he's friends with Chris Brown or something. I don't know.
1: I'm rocking cassettes and everything. Yeah, yep. We may have to do a town hall before the midterms or something. It would be dope.
2: That would be hilarious.
1: If we did like a black town hall, you know what I'm saying? And I can moderate with you. That would be pretty dope.
2: That would be hilarious.
1: We got to work it out, man.
2: That's a great idea.
1: I knew I bought these gold shoes
2: so
1: for a reason.
2: It's gonna be a town hall with just me, then I suppose.
1: Listen, dude, if you understood, if my comedy pimp William is listening right now, he's already booked the venue just on me saying that to you and you laughing. By the time this interview is over, we'll have three of these lined up. He's psychotic. But yeah, we got to do something because, like, yeah. Again, you and me. We get out and we actually have these conversations and like people can tell we're bargaining with them in good faith. And that's what's missing in politics. The only reason either one of us is successful is like, you know, we're okay what we do, but there's a market for real people. Everybody else is trying to get you mad or disingenuously hopped up on whatever. Not us. We're just trying to get you to the bar.
2: And bro, and I'm going to tell you, you're one of the only people that I know and I love you so much. And one of the reasons I connected with you is that time I saw you pull out that fried chicken and Hennessy. I said, this is my guy. Fried chicken and Hennessy.
1: Straight up.
2: Collard greens, too.
1: Listen, there's a reason they keep selling me gold shoes, Giotto.
2: Oh, new contract. They selling the gold shoes. The person was the copper ones.
1: That's funny. Good stuff. Hey, where can they find you on social media before I lose you?
2: Oh, at Giotto Caldwell. 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
1: Amen. I love
2: at
1: that.
2: At Giotto Caldwell, of course, on social media.
1: Yes, don't forget that on social media. I know there's a lot of horny old ladies listening that are never going to accept that you have a woman in your life. I mean, they're still going to want to, you know, they're going to reach out. You know what I'm saying? And they're allowed. They're allowed.
2: I know. I sometimes tell your wife, I say, I can't.
1: You don't need to.
2: Jenny's lovely.
1: Yeah. You don't need to dignify any of this. Just go have a nice day and tell Steph to call me. See ya. The great.
2: She's on the other line right now.
1: Oh, hot damn. Let's go. All right. I'll see you soon. The great Giotto Caldwell. Shout out to him, his lovely fiance, Stephanie, who will not return my calls. Like, this is killing me, man. I kid. But everything Giotto says, by the way, is so true, and especially with, like, the Kamala thing and the transactional nature of politics. Like, the DSA right now is running the Democrat Party. Like, you can tell me the hierarchies were the Pelosi's and Schumer's of the world. They have no influence. Like, Bernie has endorsed Graham Plattner, a Nazi, his replacement, who has apparently knocked up his cousin two times.
3: What the hell did you just say?
1: Second cousin, but still a little weird. But they've endorsed so many different dirtbags. But you know what they haven't done? They haven't lost the fundraising edge. Like, if you're looking at the 2028 Democrat general election right now, AOC, oddly enough, probably has the best chance of getting it.
3: AOC is a dope.
1: I'm not saying she's gonna, because she is a dope. Like, AOC thinks Antifa is one of Jasmine Crockett's relatives. Like, she has no idea. She's a very dumb girl. But the point is, they have the fundraising advantage. And in politics, it's the only thing that matters. That's why people like the Clintons were able to dominate for as long as they were and at the capacity they were, because they had a fundraising advantage. They could bring in big donors, just the way Nancy Pelosi has kind of ruled the roost in that party for 100 years. She gets them to vote in lockstep because she's in charge of distributing the money. you know? And right now, whoever the hell is funding all this socialist nonsense has kind of made Bernie like a de facto kingmaker. It's bizarro, you know, because Bernie Sanders with the millionaires and the billionaires is a millionaire on his way to becoming a billionaire by telling you that capitalism is bad and passing around the collection plate that Democrats continue to fill up.
3: Pay up, suckers.
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0: Oh, hot damn. It is Fox Across America with Jimmy Fallon. Aaron Berg, a comedian, joining us in the next hour. Why? Because nothing going on in the news right now is worth taking seriously. Except my next caller, David, who is a trucker, but apparently has a new job opportunity on his plate if he chooses to go in this direction. David.
1: Yes.
0: So are the reports accurate? You're considering what? You said you're a truck driver around the East Coast. Take it from there.
1: Well, yes, I've been truck driving for 25 years, but I told your call screener I could probably play in the WNBA. I'm only 58 years old, but I'm 6 foot two, 190 pounds, and I'm in excellent shape. I can give it a try.
0: Listen, they're going to be having tryouts for the Chicago Bulls. It's coming soon. You're going to be there.
1: Okay.
0: I would buy your jersey.
1: I'm not really a good basketball player, but I would toss them ladies around pretty good.
0: Listen, they're not good basketball players. If you ever see Angel Reese, the girl, shoot layups,
1: yeah.
0: I mean, she's missing. Yeah. It's crazy. It looks like she hits layups like a blindfolded person swinging at a pinata, just in any direction.
1: I think I could keep up with them.
0: I got that.
1: I stay in good physical shape for an old man.
0: All right, so
1: a truck driver.
0: Yeah, I mean, you sound like you're in better shape than me, man. I'm a slob. I got to pull my life together. I always forget that I work in TV on the weekend, so I show back up here on Monday with my face swollen. I was on America's Newsroom this morning, and I looked like I was on loan from a local circus. Not good.
1: One more thing I want to say: I listen to your show every day, and my mother, who is 84 years old, watches your show every Saturday. She loves
0: you. I love that. Say something. Tell your mom hello. That's amazing. I'm glad.
1: I sure will.
0: I'm glad one of our moms likes me. I'm kidding. My mom's a fan too. David, I'd love to stay and chat, but you got to go practice for the big game tonight in the WNBA.
1: Yeah.
0: Good luck.
1: I'm ready.
0: Make some money.
1: Right.
0: Have fun, buddy. I'll see you soon. Say hi to your mom. The great David, whose mom is watching the show. Look at that. I'm telling you, moms of the world unite. A lot of moms watch the show. We meet them at the meet and greets. And I think they watch me just to feel better about their own parenting skills. I'm like, well, doing better than he is with that Lincoln kid. Anyway, we'll get into it with another parent, Aaron Berg, a gestating person in his own right, joining us at the top of the next hour. Don't go anywhere.
2: 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Well, now, there's a place where you can meet them fast.

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2: Good morning. I'm Doug Donahoe with your KTEL Walla Walla Valley weather. Areas of smoke today, otherwise mostly sunny with temperatures near 84 for Walla Walla, College Place, and Milton Free Water. Tonight, that patchy smoke continues to linger, otherwise mostly clear with a low near 53. And the outlook for Tuesday, areas of smoke, otherwise sunny and warmer with a high of 92. Get the latest weather updates anytime at ElkhornMediaGroup.com and download our app so you can listen live and get the latest news and breaking news updates.
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5: Protecting America's military families. I'm Jack Callahan, Fox News. President Trump, a few minutes ago, signing an executive order creating a commission to find ways to help military spouses.
6: This commission will provide recommendations for improving the quality of life for military spouses so that we can better support both our military families and the entire United States Armed Forces. The commission will develop suggestions to address particular challenges in housing, employment, healthcare, education, child care, and just about everything else you can think of.
5: The commission will be chaired by Secretary of War Pete Hegseth's wife. President also insisting there is progress in diplomatic efforts to end the conflict with Iran.
7: President Trump says whether Iran wants to admit it or not, the two sides are talking of a solution to end the war and Iran's nuclear program. In a social media post, the president accuses Iranian leadership of being unbelievably duplicitous. Iran says it has no plans for direct talks with the U.S. President Trump pulled back from ordering a massive attack over the weekend, saying a deal is imminent to open the Strait of Hormuz and the denuclearization of Iran.
5: Fox's Jared Halperin at the White House. Two Republican senators who had threatened to vote against Acting Attorney General Todd Blanche's nomination now support his confirmation in tomorrow's Senate committee vote after Blanche formally rescinded a controversial $1.8 billion anti-weaponization fund, part of the Trump IRS tax settlement. Senators Sean Cornyn and Tom Tillis say they will vote for Blanche's nomination to be Attorney General full-time. Two people in Michigan afflicted with the Cyclospora parasite have died. They are the first two deaths linked to the outbreak, which is blamed on tainted produce. Each had underlying health conditions. Wall Street, the Dow, up more than 600 points. 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
12: Fire conditions at the start of the weekend had crews on edge, but in the Hagen Fire, containment lines held despite high winds on Saturday, allowing some evacuation levels to be downgraded. Officials say containment lines on the north and west held, and that allowed some level 3 areas to be dropped down, allowing those residents to return home. The fire continues to advance to the east and south, and level 3 evacuations remain in place across Umatilla and Union counties. Firefighters are working to contain the Paradise Fire, which is now over 1,000 acres, located just 10 miles southeast of Walla Walla. It's burning in steep terrain and threatening the city's municipal watershed. Because public access is strictly prohibited to prevent erosion, crews must tread lightly. Don Ferguson with the incident management team says containing the fire requires special care.
14: It's quite an interesting challenge to fight fire in a municipal watershed. We have to be so light on the land there. We don't want to expose any soils to erosion. We can't use retardant aircraft in there, just water and a light touch.
12: While the cause of the fire remains under investigation, the U.S. Forest Service will brief the Walla Walla City Council this afternoon at 4:30 during a special work session held at City Hall. Election officials in Walla Walla County are urging voters to return ballots for Tuesday's primary election using local drop boxes rather than postal mail to prevent postmark delays. Drop boxes remain open until 8 p.m. on election night. The ballot includes key local administrative offices, state and federal races, with top two finishers advancing to the general election. For more, including all of today's top stories, let's get breaking news and fire updates. Follow My Columbia Basin on Facebook.
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1: Oh, girl, back in action. 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A lot of dirtbags out there trying to divide us, get you mad at the other side. Because I don't have the energy, man. You know those buddy cop movies where the guy falls out the window and he goes, I'm getting too old for this shit? That's pretty much the way I approach radio. I am getting too old for the political division, so I'm doing a good old-fashioned talk show. You're all welcome. 888-788-9910. We have the same rule every day. Say it at the top of every single hour. You could be Republican on my show, Democrat, Libertarian, Independent. Nobody cares. Just do not be a bang. Aaron Berg's coming by. Phenomenal stand-up comic. Kind of a street ball legend here in New York. Obviously, headlines around the country. But Berg, pound for pound, as good as any club comic here in the city. You'll see him on Fox News Saturday night this weekend. Berg joining me, along with two-time World Series champion Johnny Damon. J.D. famously winning a World Series with the Red Sox in 2004. And then he came over here and won a far more important World Series with the Yankees in 2009. So this Fox News Saturday night this week, you get Aaron Berg, you get Johnny Damon. I believe comedian Onika McLean is on, and I'm sure there'll be some Fox person who does it as a favor to management. But we're not that far enough along into the week right now. So let's just stick to radio for a second, if we could. I want to play you one clip at the tippy top of this hour from Kamala Harris.
2: No, God! No, God, please, no! No! No!
1: Gotta do it, man. Okay, the whole hook of Fox Across America is it's our show. I'm not the star. We are. Like, I go on the road, I meet you people. I'm about to go to San Antonio in 2 weeks. You want to see me at the Empire Theater? It's about to sell out, but you can get tickets at foxacrossamerica.com. And if you want to see me at Rockford, Illinois on August 22nd, also foxacrossamerica.com. And then when the fall comes, I'm literally on the road every weekend from Labor Day through December. So if we haven't met by the time Christmas rolls around, it's because neither one of us wanted to.
3: That is correct.
1: I'll be there, okay? You want to hang out? There's no way you're listening to this that I'm not coming to a city near you this year. I'm going literally everywhere in the country. But getting past all of that for a second, I play you a lot of clips as a means of getting people up to speed on where the conversation has gone. And the truth is, when it comes to the Democrat Party, the socialists are now running it completely. Here is Kamala Harris. She's at an event over the weekend. It's the National Urban League Conference in Nashville. And Kamala is on stage outlining her vision for the future, which is we got to do big stuff and be ruthless and beat the Republicans and blah, blah, blah, make it too big to rig. There's only one small problem. Kamala lost all seven swing states and the entire popular vote. But why is she saying these things? Because this is where the energy is within the party. Clip 11.
4: Registering folks to vote and having an agenda that is about turning out the vote in the greatest numbers we have ever seen, so that in light of and in this environment where they are cheating, we will be too big to rig.
1: Ooh.
4: Too big to rig. It means being ruthless. They are ruthless. We need to be ruthless too. And by that, I do not mean cruel. That is not our nature. By that, I do not mean breaking the law. That is not what we do. But I do mean we must be uncompromising.
1: Yawn.
5: Kamala is a stupid.
1: Kamala's a dope. She just bought a Malibu mansion with Doug Dell. Point Doom, not far from where Johnny Carson lived. You can't miss it. It's the one with all the beer cans on the front lawn. But the point is, she's trying to gravitate towards that burn it all down, too big to rig. By the way, I was told if you say someone's cheating an election, that is treason and you should be banned from running ever again. But do you notice how that standard doesn't apply? It's so embarrassing. But here is the problem Kamala has, and she recognizes it early on. If she wants to get fundraising in the 2028 election, she knows it's coming from the socialist wing. So she's taking a lot of those positions, like abolish ICE, pack the Supreme Court, get rid of the Electoral College. It wouldn't have helped her win. She got killed. Okay, but here is Bernie Sanders in the midst of all of this fighting, saying it's the Democrat Party that's just out of touch, and this is why the socialists are winning. The point is not any of his rhetoric other than, yes, the socialists are winning. Clip 12.
6: Maybe the Democratic establishment should begin to understand they are way, way out of touch.
7: Yes.
6: With where the American people are, that we don't need a party anymore which is dominated by wealth.

0: There's not a person walking down the street going, oh, the friggin' oligarchy. The only way you would ever hear the word oligarchy in normal conversation is if Joe Biden was doing a commercial for the Olive Garden. That is it. Hey, come on down to the oligarchy. We got free bread. Cut! Come on, cut!
1: Uh-oh, I'm in trouble.
0: That's all it would be. Okay, it's Olive Garden. Okay, take it from the top. Come on down to the oligarchy. You're a little breast. Joe, I'm going to kill you.
2: Come on, man.
0: Okay, Joe Biden. No one else is saying oligarchy. No one. Okay, and it's not your problem. Your problem in America is not that people are getting rich in a capitalistic society, because those people are out hustling, out innovating, out creating, out competing, out persisting. And yes, they deserve everything they accumulate along the way. You're not supposed to look at those people and be demoralized and want to kill them and confiscate their wealth. You're supposed to look at them and be inspired. The American dream was not, I want to move here and take stuff from people. The American dream was, I want to move here and build my own frickin' empire. But now they're catering to the other people. And here's Bill Maher talking about it. This matters. You give Bill Maher a lot of credit. Bill Maher was wrong about a lot of stuff, man. Oh, God, he was a Russian collusion dummy. He was well with Fauci on all of this stuff till it was cool not to be. He was one of the first people to throw his hat on the Michael Avenatti bandwagon. Believe me, Bill Maher is a survivor. He gets a lot of things wrong, but he knows when to pivot to distance himself from ridiculousness. That's why he's been pretty open about the transgender stuff, and he doesn't support it. That's why he's trying to distance himself from the socialists. Listen to Bill Maher on his show talking to his audience about what the DSA and the Democrats stand for. Clip 16.
3: Not to leave any doubt, New York Mayor Mondani once tweeted Karl Marx's words exactly. They're not trying to hide it. Their most popular influencer, Hassan Piker, thinks communism is so groovy. He laments the fall of the two of the most murderous regimes in history, the Soviet Union and Chairman Mao's China. Mandami's aide, his top aide, Sia Weaver, said, if you don't believe in the government's sacred right to seize property, it's over, and impoverish the white middle class. What? That's a goal? You know you're supposed to scare people into voting for you, right?
0: But that is, he's not wrong, a lot of what they're running on. Let me give you a little bit more. But just to add to that, okay, when people say things like, oh, they want to abolish the police, they want to empty the prisons, the Republicans are not mischaracterizing Democrat views. They're quoting them verbatim. Here's the other one, clip 17.
3: The DSA itself has switched, even 5 years ago. It shunned communists. That changed. Things change. Now the coalition within the DSA, called the Marxist Unity Group, is in ascendance. And I must take them at their word when their words include, our commitment is to the long-term struggle for a fully liberated, classless society, in a word, communism. What do they have to do? Tweet out, elect more communists? Oh, yeah, Sia Weaver did that. Yes. Good, I'm glad you're shocked. People got to realize this is going on.
0: So understand, like, give him credit for calling it out. His own party isn't necessarily dialed in on just how extreme it is, because we're living in this really reductive moment now. Politics for most people are a sport now. It's just a sport. Like, if you live on the East Coast, you just want the Yankees to beat the Red Sox. Let's say the Army-Navy football game. There's a rivalry. Or the Red River Shootout between Texas and Oklahoma. Or the game between Ohio State and Michigan. Or the Iron Bowl, you know, between Auburn and Alabama. There are so many sporting scenarios where one team's entire year is defined by whether or not they beat that local rival team. Okay, that's what politics have become. So it's pretty much baked into the cake if you're a liberal that you think you are a superior person to most conservatives, ergo your liberal candidate must probably be flawless and the Republicans are just making up junk. And the Republicans kind of see it the same way. Oh, these friggin' liberals, bro. But right now, I mean, if you were really going to break it down on paper, the Republicans are the vastly superior party. They are, in terms of ideas, in terms of pro-growth, you know, policies economically, pro-safety policies at the border, and of course with ICE and the deportations and the things Democrats used to support. The problem is Republicans are still politicians too, so they're not doing a lot of the things.

0: things we want. Okay, Donald Trump literally ran on no more, you know, foreign wars. And we're in the middle of a pretty big one right now. Okay, it's not popular with the entirety of his base. We don't like Iran. We don't want them to have a nuclear bomb. But obviously people would like to see an economic accelerator for the economy more than they'd like to see Iran get bombed and tweeted about for another 2 months. Okay, but think of the Save America Act, the one thing I have never stopped talking about, like 2 months on the show. Okay, we gave the Republicans the House and the Senate. We've got a bill that 84% of America supports, and the Republicans won't pass it.
1: That's just how white folks will do you.
0: Okay, so you can't give them a free pass. But the problem we have right now is a country, is elected officials don't fear voters. So you can keep trotting out idiotic candidates, and you can keep delivering nothing, because for the average person, they just want to know that, well, we got a better chance of winning the next election. It's just a Yankee Red Sox game. It's just an Auburn Alabama game. A lot of people aren't really diving into the weeds of what are these Democrats tweeting about. She got a gal running for governor in Wisconsin who is in a mental institution, who has openly tweeted about abolishing ICE and defunding the police. And like my mayor, Zora Mamdani, she goes, well, you know, you got to understand, I'm emotional. It was an emotional time in America. So I say, get rid of the cops. I was a little impressionable by that herd mentality. Okay, but understand, if you're impressionable then, that means you're going to be impressionable the next time a bad idea comes around and gets popular. That's the point. Real leadership. It's not about reading the room. It's about leading the room. You know, the room can be saying, yeah, rah, defund the police. And don't get me wrong, I'd like to loot a Macy's as much as the next guy. You know, they have some good sales, but if you can get it on riot, that's way cheaper than clearance. Okay, but the point is the average person is not that engaged. And so when Bill Maher was reading to his audience the other night, like, no, these are socialists. They want to, you know, destroy the country from within. That is like their vow. It's not the accusation. Like, they accuse the Republicans of a lot of things they're not doing. Like, Donald Trump never said all Mexicans are drug dealers and rapists. He said something, you know, less than conventional. I don't believe Mexico's sending their best. They're sending drugs. They're sending crime. They're sending rapists. And the rest, I assume, are good people. It's definitely not a politically strategized soundbite. It's not something consultants would write up for a guy. But Trump has an authentic way of speaking that absolves him of a lot of the crass things that make people feel like, whoa, that was a little out there. Okay, but he's having a real conversation. And the next thing you know, you're focused on the border issue. It's like, do you remember in Springfield, Ohio, when he said they're eating the dogs, they're eating the cats? Do you remember that? If you were like, oh, my God. But what did they spend the next 2 weeks doing? Talking about how mass migration upended a place like Springfield, Ohio. Trump, the Republicans are trying to win by making your life better. Okay, the Democrats are trying to win by promising to solve invisible problems. Or, heaven forbid, handing this thing over to the socialists that just want to burn your whole country to the ground because they're being funded by people who want to destroy America. That's the hook. And if you elect enough socialists, they're no longer going to be talking about migrants in Springfield eating the dogs and eating the cats, because you're going to be doing it yourself.
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12: I'm Gianna Gelosi with your Fox True Crime Minute. Oregon investigators are raising new concerns over how Astrid Bridges died over 30 years ago. Back on July 2nd, 1993, first responders went to Bridges' home in Gresham after Astrid's husband, John, found her unresponsive outside. Police ruled Astrid's death accidental. She was 45 years old. Investigators say, though, the story sounded familiar. 20 years prior, in July of 1976, John Bridges called Louisville police, saying he found his first wife, Joyce, unresponsive in their home. Joyce Bridges was exhumed in 2015 for an autopsy, and her death was ruled a homicide. Earlier this summer, back in Oregon, the medical examiner re-examined Astrid's injuries and reclassified her death as a homicide, too, launching a new investigation into her death. Investigators in either jurisdiction have not revealed how either woman died. John Bridges is now 86 years old and living in Missouri. Police say they've interviewed him and served a search warrant and consider him a suspect in Astrid's murder. 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I'm Gianna Gelosi with your Fox True Crime Minute.
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0: Bang, there it is. Fired up. Back end of a three-hour audio masterpiece we call Fox Across America. Aaron Berg in the on-deck circle. A couple more calls to get to along the way. I got to tell you, man, if you've been paying attention to this rise of the DSA, the Democrats Socialists of America, led by Bernie Sanders, they have not slowed down in the face of the Graham Plattner resignation. Graham Plattner was the Nazi sex pest with the tattoo that said he liked to spank the monkey in porta potties.
1: What the hell did you just say?
0: That's what he said. He had all kinds of sexual improprieties against him. Obviously slandered our veterans and every other dopey position you could take. That guy being forced to resign has not like slowed the roll, meaning the people who endorsed him just keep on. You know, it's like everything else I told you about. There's no accountability in society anymore. We never stop as a people and go, hey, you guys were wrong. Like Russian collusion, that story went on for 3 years.
2: It was made up by these sick people.
0: But when it ended, okay, they didn't go, oh, we blew that one. We got it wrong. We made it up. Shame on us. No, they just moved on to the next dumb lie. And every one of these massive embarrassments doesn't actually get suffered because everybody just wants to beat the other side so badly that no one ever takes an L. Do you know on my Saturday night show, we cut together a montage of anchors praising Dr. Fauci, even after he was caught lying in his own diary.
3: They're crazy.
0: It's not even that. Politics have gotten so emotional for so many people that they don't have self-awareness. They don't know how dumb it looks. And they don't have the ability to take a step back and ask themselves, like, hey, am I being crazy right now? Okay, let me give you Joan really quick in Henderson, Nevada, one of my favorite places in the world. Joan!
4: Hey, Jimmy.
0: Hey, girl.
4: Nice to talk to you. I love your show.
0: Oh, come on.
4: And I saw you out in Vegas last Thanksgiving. You were great, and Lincoln did a great job opening for you.
0: Oh.
4: And I wanted to talk about the DSA, the Democratic Socialists of America.
0: Yes.
4: I've heard you and others talk about how they want to get rid of prisons, open the borders, get rid of the Senate. And I thought, this can't be true. So I went to their website, and it's all there. And I really don't think they should have the word Democrat in their title. I think they just do that so they can hijack the Democratic Party and make themselves sound a little more moderate. But they are radical. So I just wanted to let you
0: know. No, you're spot on. They got to check the website. Joan, I'm just losing you to a commercial break, but you were spot on in your assessment, especially about my comedy show.

0: how much further I can go. If only there was an oasis.
1: Oh, there's one.
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3: This product has intoxicating effects and may be habit-forming. Marijuana can impair concentration, coordination, and judgment. Do not operate vehicles or machinery while under the influence. There may be health risks associated with consumption for use only by adults 21 and older. Keep out of reach of children.
4: I'm John Saucier. President Trump wants Iran to restore full traffic through the Strait of Hormuz. He's threatening military action if they don't. Indiana Republican Senator Jim Banks on Fox says the president wants a peaceful resolution to this conflict.
5: If the Iranians don't come to the table and rapidly make an agreement to end their nuclear program and reopen the strait, then President Trump is going to bomb the hell out of them again.
4: The U.S. and Israel have agreed to pause further strikes while the deal is being negotiated. Former chief medical advisor Dr. Anthony Fauci is facing increased criticism from GOP members after a recent Senate hearing. Representative Jim Jordan says for the entirety of COVID-19, the rhetoric seemed to have followed a template.
6: The left will tell a lie. Big media will report the lie. Big tech amplifies the lie. And when you tell the truth, they call you names.
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0: I'm Dan Tessman, and here's what's happening from ElkhornMediaGroup.com. In response to dangerous weather conditions fueling an already active wildfire season, Washington Governor Bob Ferguson declared a state of emergency over the weekend, banning many forms of outdoor burning. The ban includes yard debris burning, trash burning, and bonfires. The ban allows campfires on private property or in public parks, but they must be contained in a fire ring or pit. The National Weather Service issued a red flag warning for much of eastern Washington and Oregon over the weekend. Firefighters continue to work on containing the Hagen, Horse Ridge, and Paradise fires. The three wildfires burning in Oregon and Washington, Phil Foster with Incident Management Team Northwest Team 7 says structure protection efforts have so far been successful, and he thanks the state fire marshal.
1: So the state fire marshal was organizing the city firefighters to wrap buildings with fire-resistant foil to protect them, and they set up sprinkler systems that they can turn on and then leave so that water is covering the buildings in the event that a fire is approaching.
0: Foster explains because the sprinklers can run autonomously, crews can get out of there if it's not safe. Reminder, the Oregon Department of Transportation is hosting an open house to discuss its plans to make U.S. 395 and Pumpkin Center safer. The meeting will be tomorrow from 5:30 to 7 p.m. at Hermiston City Hall. It begins with a short presentation, and then staff will be available for questions. And if you're wondering, the plans include a two-lane roundabout. ODOT says it is being designed to accommodate all of the types of vehicles that use the intersection, including school buses, farm equipment, and oversized freight. For more, including all of today's top stories, plus get breaking news and fire updates, follow My Columbia Basin on Facebook.
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3: 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So everything that comes in gets recycled back out.
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4: Good morning, I'm Doug Donahoe with your KTEL Walla Walla Valley weather. Areas of smoke today, otherwise mostly sunny with temperatures near 84 for Walla Walla, College Place, and Milton Freewater. Tonight, that patchy smoke continues to linger, otherwise mostly clear with a low near 53. And the outlook for Tuesday, areas of smoke, otherwise sunny and warmer with a high of 92. 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
1: Oh, hot damn. If you're listening on WOR or any of our local Long Island affiliates like WRCN, hey girl, my next guest is going to be doing stand-up comedy in Syosset. Syosset is an...
2: Even better.
1: Syosset is an Indian Native American word for Jews. That's who's in Syosset.
2: Is that really
1: your
2: what
1: people,
2: it is?
1: Your people, Aaron Berg!
2: I have never been there, so let me clarify this. I got invited by Steve Weinberger, who is the head judge of the Mr. Olympia concerts.
1: Oh.
2: You know, you're very actively in the gym. You're going now, twice a year?
1: Yeah.
2: And it looks great, by the way. You got such a glow on you. So I'm not doing stand-up. I got invited to this thing by Steve Weinberger, and I'm going to go to Bev Francis's Powerhouse Gym. It's their 40-year anniversary, August 15th. I'm going to be there at noon. It starts at 1. I'm going to work out. If you want to come by, watch me work out, oil myself up a little bit.
1: Do you know what I'm going to be
2: mess
1: doing?
2: Up the equipment.
1: August 15th, I'm going to be at the Empire Theater in San Antonio, but maybe via Zoom.
2: We'll
1: do it COVID style.
2: We could do a very loud FaceTime with no headphones, make it very urban. You know what I mean? Jimmy, where are you at? San Antonio.
1: Yo, yo. Yeah. Right on the phone. Right. I'm always amazed by the capacity of those people to get a signal. Like, I was flying out of Washington, Dulles with Jenny and Lincoln, like, last year. The woman next to us was on a FaceTime call the whole flight.
2: Come on.
1: Yeah, I know, but I was like, how is she pulling this off?
2: Why is this allowed now?
1: I know.
2: Why is it allowed? Aren't some airlines saying it's okay to do this now? Which airlines are saying it's okay to do this?
1: Well, not Spirit. They're not saying anything.
2: They say nothing. Could you keep it down? We're trying to fight in row 3. It's amazing to see you, man. You look great. You back. You got that California glow on you.
1: We got a Lake Tahoe tan, man. California is so nice. It's obviously it's run horrifically.
2: Yeah.
1: But it is the nicest state. Like, aesthetically, it's a really nice state.
2: Mountains, sun. Yeah. Beaches. The only thing comparable would be the west coast of Canada, which is even more socialist.
1: Yeah. Like, yeah, well, they're straight commie there too, right?
2: Straight.
1: I mean, that's crazy. I was just playing this Bill Maher clip. And, you know, things that are on the DSA, the Democrat Socialists of America, like, we're not accusing them of views. Like, you know, sometimes they say, like, oh, Trump wants to, like, you know, lock up his opponents. Like, he doesn't want to do that.
2: Right.
1: He's been locked up.
2: Yep.
1: You know what I'm saying? But, like, their views are on their website.
2: Yeah.
1: So it's not like we're not accusing them of this. We're just reading it. Like, really?
2: Yeah, you're rubbing it on our face. And then we go, why are you doing this? And they go, we're not really doing that. We're not really doing that. It is a good day in New York City, and I'll tell you why.
1: Give it to me.
2: A lot of rainfall.
1: Yes.
2: Cleans it up.
1: It does, and we needed that. It's this summer specifically, because it's been like that humid, and between the weed, it's not even the weed anymore. The weed's actually like the upside to the city.
2: It's like incense. It's like parsley, sage, rosemary, and thyme. It's very Simon and Garfunkel in the streets.
1: Well, let's talk about Elliot Page for a minute, because I love this so much.
2: Oh.
1: I know. When I think of Spartan warriors, you know what I mean?
2: This is Transparta. Good abs on the kid.
1: Yeah.
2: What do you think of the abs?
1: No, it's the abs are there.
2: Yeah.
1: Oh, man.
2: I'll tell you what's not there.
1: Oh, boy.
2: The thing they took.
1: Yeah,
2: two of them.
1: Okay. Well, actually, in that case, they never had one.
2: Right.
1: Elliot Page was a girl, won an Oscar in Juno.
2: Yeah.
1: And is now this other thing. But it's all like kind of in this crescendo because somehow the WNBA got involved in this.
2: Oh, and it's now, good.
1: Yeah.
2: It's good. They want to take the focus off of basketball and get more involved in trans rights.
1: Most bizarre thing. Okay. But Elliot Page talks about how like trans and queer people, biology is discriminating against them. It's like some form of, I don't know, you want to call this racism. I don't know what to do with this.
2: Okay.
1: But the point is, it's a mainstream discussion again, because there's a WNBA coach who says men should be allowed to compete against women. But the WNBA literally is the women's NBA.
2: Right.
1: So the minute you put a man in there, it's just the NBA.
2: Well, it'd be the NBA with poor defense and less points being scored.
1: Fair.
2: But very exciting. How cool would it have been if LeBron, instead of going to Philly, went to like a WNBA team?
1: It'd be scoring 312 a game.
2: And then his son could look good on that team, too.
1: Bronny James. Oh, my God.
2: Yeah.
1: This is all a...
2: These are ideas.
1: That's
2: why funny. Is the WNBA all of a sudden this... philanthropic organization? What made them want to do this when they are so exclusive about who plays in their league?
1: Which is interesting. And now they're saying it's the opposite. They're like, sports are about inclusion.
2: Okay.
1: But they're not. There are tryouts. You make the team, don't make the team. They don't include you if you can't make it. You know what I mean?
2: Doesn't anybody make a team now? Like, don't teams have... Your son, obviously a real athlete. Mm-hmm. I've seen pictures. I've seen videos. Plays the game. Mm-hmm. Does well. Team usually does very well, correct?
1: Mm-hmm. Yeah, good.
2: How would you feel as a dad if your kid was not Lincoln? Instead, he was just some weird kid that wanted to talk to you about his allergies all the time, and he was sitting on the bench, and you had to go and watch those games. Would you want your kid there?
1: No.
2: Or would you just say, someone be honest with my kid and tell me you're wasting every Saturday afternoon of mine coming to this ballpark in Suffolk County?
1: Oh, we're talking to Aaron Berg. He's telling you the truth. No, and we know the answer to that.
2: Would you be miserable? I mean, would you want him included, or would you want him to be good?
1: Yeah, no, you want him to be good.
2: Yeah.
1: That's the point. You want the merit. You want the merit of that. Here is Natalie Nicasi. She's the coach of the Golden State Valkyries. Here they are, clip 21.
3: I think, thank you for that question. I think just in terms of how I'm seeing it is, if I could answer with, like, for me, sports is about belonging. It's about inclusivity. It's about allowing everyone to be their authentic self. You know, I'm big on that just because I have been criticized for my height, for my ethnicity. I've been in those, you shouldn't belong here, many times. And for me, I don't want that space, especially Golden State, to ever feel like that. So I'm all about women, little girls deserving to play. And that includes trans women.
1: No, so close.
2: So close. Could have just ended it about 3 seconds earlier.
1: I'm all about women.
2: And boom. Made sense.
1: Yes.
2: Let me tell you something that hits close to home for me. And this is a very sad story, and I'll keep it very brief. My daughter, you know her, Piper, her best friend passed away from leukemia, 9 years old. Incredibly sad. We were going through the grieving process, but he had this thing that the Garden of Dreams hooked up where they got to sing at Radio City Music Hall. And he was up there and he sung from Dear Evan Hansen, which now, by the way, I have to listen to in the truck all the time. And it's a great song. These are the angel wings I wear for him. Yeah. His name was Nico. And now we saw him sing. So he had cancer. There was other people with muscular dystrophy, a litany of diseases, many of which weren't even caused by red dye 40. And these kids were great. But then a kid came out and he was like, I'm plus-sized and gay. And I was like, but everybody else has a real thing.
1: Why are
2: they just including the fat gay guy?
1: Yeah.
2: And he's like, I've been bullied because I'm fat and gay, and here's a song. And guess what? Didn't sing as well as the real sick kids.
1: Really?
2: And very aggravating to me. That was a little dark. But I don't understand this need for inclusion when it should be something focused on what it's focused on.
1: Yeah, I mean, you want merit-based inclusion. That's the point. And I think when it comes to this, it's good. I think they like this from the standpoint of it makes the league relevant, the WNBA, you know, not in a good way.
2: Okay.
1: But I think it's kind of like, let me explain it to you this way. Before the midterm elections, during the Biden presidency, they leaked that Supreme Court decision saying that Roe v. Wade got overturned.
2: Yep.
1: And that engaged a lot of feminists, made them passionate, and it juiced turnout a little bit.
2: Okay.
1: And I think they want the WNBA to look like a protest purchase, meaning, hey, come stick it to this patriarchy, MAGA right wing, screw the trans athletes people, buy a ticket to the WNBA.
2: But
1: like, that might be appealing to
2: the
1: them.
2: Problem.
1: I don't know.
2: I think real feminists aren't going to go to the WNBA because most real feminists are what is known as TERFs, which is trans exclusionary radical feminists.
1: Yeah.
2: And I think that's how most, you know, not trad wives, but most women identify themselves as feminists.
1: Yeah. Well, honestly, the modern feminism does not include like women who want to have babies and raise families.
2: Really?
1: They don't want them anywhere near that.
2: And if anyone knows about feminism, it's two white men talking about it.
1: Thank you. Aaron Berg is in studio. We're about to launch our own Lilith Fair. We're going on the road. It's me, him, Jillian Welch, Sarah McLachlan.
2: Blondie.
1: Does Sarah McLachlan do the animal commercial in Springfield, Ohio, where Trump said they were eating the dogs? How does that work?
2: I think there's a picture of somebody slathering up ribs on a barbecue, and then they cue the Sarah McLachlan music. I will. And then a whole bunch of sides, mac and cheese, greens, beans, potatoes, tomatoes, all that stuff.
1: You got to make it work.
2: Yeah.
1: Talking to Aaron Berg. Let me give you one more. This is the Elliot Page, clip 19.
2: Okay.
4: We're told and taught stories by those in power to uphold a status quo that serves very, very few. And I don't even think it serves those very few if we want to get into deeper philosophical question, you know, conversation about it. And in knowing that, you know, this work that incredible evolutionary biologists have done and, you know, Joan Roughgarden's book, Evolution's Rainbow, just show the degree of, you know, queerness, gender and sexuality, diversity and nature. I think is an example of how we're not told the truth for obvious reasons.
1: What truth are we not being told?
2: And what are these obvious reasons?
1: That's the point. There's no answer to that. That's not a serious thing. Because she said, you know, they're talking about how this status quo serves very, very few. Actually, that person represents the very, very few.
2: Yeah.
1: They're 0.0001% of the population.
2: Okay.
1: And they want to redefine the entire way we do language and do athletics to accommodate. You talk about the very, very, very few. If you're 0.001%, you know what I mean?
2: Oh, they could remake that movie.
1: Give it to me.
2: A Few Good People.
1: No, it's A Few Good Them.
2: A Few Good Them.
1: Come on.
2: Better ring to it.
1: This is funny. We did this once. We did like on Fox News Saturday.
2: Yes.
1: We did this game. It was like Pitch Slap or something where you had to just pitch us like a modern movie. I think we did it with Trump movies too.
2: Yes.
1: Maybe we have to do that this weekend.
2: A Few Good Them is a great.
1: Yeah, that's a good one.
2: It'd be so fun to watch.
1: A Few Good Them. You can't handle the truth.
2: I like Elliot Page as a spokes them for this cause. I think it's a great thing to have them.
1: Can Elliot Page, this is interesting, can Elliot Page could play in the WNBA in theory?
2: In theory.
1: Was genetically a woman. Like, what I'm saying to you is, biological woman transitions to a man,
2: yes,
1: in theory, we're in favor of letting her play in the NBA because she hasn't gained the advantage. Meaning, if you're biologically female, you don't have an advantage over biological men, correct?
2: Yeah. Is her driving better now?
1: Elliot Page. That's funny. Elliot Page's car insurance went down 33%. This was all a gambit to get Flo from Progressive off her back. Let's not forget, okay, Bruce Jenner was a member of the male population for 73 years.
2: Yeah.
1: Became a woman, and in the first month he became a woman, he killed a woman on a highway.
2: Do you think people point them and go,
1: "My girl.
2: Oh, that's that girl from Juno." And then she goes, "Do you know I'm a man now?"
1: I don't even know. I've tried so hard to make sense of this show today. The world's just not playing ball. Little more Aaron Berg when we come back.
2: Thank you.
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14: 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Then at 6 o'clock tonight, they'll have Mexican Bingo with All Ages Welcome. Pianist Benjamin Hockman is going to be at Cayuse Vineyards in Milton Freewater tonight at 7. 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

0: on the 9th on Fox Across America with Jimmy Failla, Aaron Berg riding shotgun. Don't forget to go see him in Syosset, August 15th. He's going to be working out at what gym?
1: Bev Francis's Powerhouse Gym. This is my new goal. I want to MC bodybuilding contests across this country. Bring some humor to an otherwise very, very serious sport. You've seen me in my thong, oiled up in the green room.
0: The rent don't pay itself.
1: That's right.
0: I get it.
1: You got to shave them legs.
0: Rebecca has a question. Rebecca's in Tyler, Texas. KTBB, one of the greatest affiliates in radio history. Hey, girl.
2: Hi. Thanks for having me on. I was just curious if you had a take on Harvey Levin basically saying that, you know, he used his TMZ massive platform to scold the right and Rand Paul for even looking into what happened with Fauci.
0: Yeah.
2: It was trying to sort of use his program to shame us and calling it a witch hunt and not worth looking at. I mean, it's just wild. I don't even know if they're lying or crazy or just simply paid propaganda. But I was just wondering about your take on that.
0: You know, what's interesting that you say this, Rebecca, is I saw this clip where he said, like, this is one of the most decorated doctors. And Andy Cohen did the same thing, and Lawrence O'Donnell and Joe Scarborough. What I'm amazed at, just genuinely amazed at, is that they were lied to just like we were. So they have every right to be mad, but it's more important to them to, like, I guess not take, they look at this like a political loss. You know what I mean? Yeah. So they're trying to act like, you know, none of this happened. Like, the guy literally wrote in his diary, COVID definitely came from a lab. Then he went on TV for 2 years and banned any scientist who said it did it. You know what I'm saying? Yeah. Or vice versa. So the whole thing was a scam. And I think what it is, Rebecca, is Harvey Levin and TMZ were losing big engagement because people stopped caring about celebrities. Because in the era of social media, everyone is their own celebrity. We don't keep up with the Kardashians anymore. We are our own Kardashians. Everybody has a website. Everybody has followers. Everybody has a social media feed. So what they made the calculated decision to do last year was engage politics. They're going to send a big camera crew to Capitol Hill. They're going to be the ones breaking news, chasing people up and down the Capitol steps. But what they didn't do is bring any background or understanding to the current political climate whatsoever. So they've been wrong on everything.
1: Yeah.
0: Because they don't know what has and hasn't been said, and they don't realize, like, he's obviously strategically saying I'm with Fauci because he thinks that's where the public is. He's not, you know, he's speaking from a place of commerce and capitalism. He's not speaking from a place of medical insight or any grasp of the conversation whatsoever. Because you've been paying to the conversation, paying attention, Aaron Berg. Is there any world where anyone in their right mind is sticking up for Fauci?
1: Maybe his wife.
0: I don't know. They married a long time. But Rebecca, in a nutshell, I know I gave you a long-winded answer, but essentially for a guy like Harvey Levin, he thinks that's the correct move because that's the Hollywood-friendly move. Hollywood liked Fauci. They gave him bobblehead dolls. They put him on the cover of In Style magazine. Think about that.
1: Yeah.
0: Yeah. While you were in quarantine, he was in style.
1: Yeah. That mask was really stylish.
0: Yeah, I mean, I know. So embarrassing. But Rebecca, be thankful for Fauci because every time you see someone with a mask on now, you know they're crazy. You know, if you see someone, like, people say masks don't work, Rebecca, they work. If you see someone driving alone in a Subaru with a mask on, that mask is doing its job and telling you they're crazy.
1: Yeah.
2: So, well, I'm thankful for Rand Paul, and Fauci doesn't get to say he didn't serve us.
0: No.
2: Service.
0: I'm with you.
2: People lost their pensions, their lives. He shut down the
0: Terrible.
2: From actual doctors, nurses.
0: Yes.
2: The people that were working were doing a lot of TikToking.
0: A lot of flash mobs, slip syncing, imagine. It was embarrassing. I'm glad you found it as ridiculous as I did, Rebecca. I needed that. I needed that clarity. I needed you to co-sign some of my views.
1: You backed Jimmy up, and now he's thankful.
0: The great Rebecca. Back the chew. The great Aaron Berg, you can see him in Syosset. You'll see him on Fox News Saturday night this weekend. And you will see me right back here again tomorrow. Until then, go enjoy your unique American privilege, be a Republican or a Democrat. Just don't be a...
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4: Good morning. I'm Doug Donahoe with your KTEL Walla Walla Valley weather. Areas of smoke today, otherwise mostly sunny with temperatures near 84 for Walla Walla, College Place, and Milton Free Water. Tonight, that patchy smoke continues to linger, otherwise mostly clear with a low near 53. And the outlook for Tuesday, areas of smoke, otherwise sunny and warmer with a high of 92. Get the latest weather updates anytime at elkhornmediagroup.com and download our app so you can listen live and get the latest news and breaking news updates.
5: Get back from vacation and open the door to hear a waterfall and a smell. 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
7: This is The Last Chance on Jack Callahan, Fox News. That warning for Iran from President Trump a short time ago about talks to end the conflict. Talks which the president says are ongoing.
8: When we talk, we say we're talking. If we're not talking, when you ask me, no, we're not talking, I'll say it. But we are talking right now. We're talking, and we're talking at the request of Iran.
7: President called off airstrikes against Iran over the weekend.
9: President Trump saying for the moment the U.S. is holding off against any major strike against Iran. The president saying that that decision comes after consultation with allies, including Saudi Arabia. But the attacks, the president warned, if they were to take place, would have been simply overwhelming for Iran.
7: Fox's Steve Harrigan in Tel Aviv. Crude oil falling below $80 a barrel in trading today. The national average price for gasoline unchanged, though. According to AAA, the president says oil companies are making too much money and he doesn't like it. Easing tensions in the Middle East, pushing stocks higher. The Dow up more than 660 points, NASDAQ and the S&P 500 also higher. President has signed an executive order creating a commission to suggest ways to better support military spouses as military recruiting continues to climb.
10: After hitting a low in fiscal year 2022, Army recruiting has climbed every year since, up nearly 38% overall, with the biggest jump coming in fiscal year 2025. The Army has already met its annual recruiting goal for 2026, months ahead of schedule.
7: Fox's Brooke Taylor. Senate confirmation for Acting Attorney General Todd Blanche to take that job permanently, now more likely. Two Republican senators, John Cornyn of Texas and Tom Tillis of North Carolina, had been threatening to block Blanche's confirmation, but now say they will vote for it in tomorrow's Senate committee vote. Blanche over the weekend rescinding plans for a $1.8 billion anti-weaponization fund. 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
7: Wildfires continue to rage in eastern Washington state.
13: In all, 15 wildfires are burning across the state of Washington. Here in Spokane, the Washington National Guard has been brought in to help with road closures and firefighting efforts. Other agencies joining from other states, including California. The air quality here is just terrible. They're asking people to stay indoors. The weather is much improved today with a lack of wind, but the relative humidity is still very low. It was the winds that picked up on Saturday when a system came through with no rain and gusty winds that fueled some of these wildfires. The governor declaring a state of emergency.
7: Max Gordon of Fox Weather. The outbreak of cyclospora that has impacted several states has turned deadly. Two people in Michigan have died from the parasitic ailment linked to tainted produce, although both had underlying health conditions made worse by the effects of the parasite. A new study finds that millions of people enrolled in Medicaid since 2024 didn't qualify for the benefits.
14: This study says some of those people actually make too much money to qualify for this Medicaid expansion program, and others are getting these benefits even though they're here in the country illegally. Now, this study was put together by the Paragon Health Institute, which is run by a former advisor to President Trump. He's alleging widespread fraud here. He says more than 9 million people, close to half of those using the Medicaid expansion program under Obamacare, should not qualify. The report, given to Fox Business ahead of a hearing here on Capitol Hill, says pandemic-era policies supercharged the issue.
7: It's Connor Hanson of the Fox Business Network who reports that study pegs the alleged Medicaid fraud at $32 billion annually. There's a new box office champion, Spider-Man Brand New Day, netting $360 million in ticket sales over the weekend, eclipsing the old record holder, 2019's Avengers Endgame. I'm Jack Callahan. This is Fox News.
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17: From the heart of our nation's capital, Washington, D.C., backed by the trusted voices of Team Fox. 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It's the Guy Benson Show. Filling in for Guy Benson, here's Paul Morrow.
18: So good afternoon, everybody. I am Paul Morrow, filling in for the great Guy Benson. And man, do we have a show for you guys today. We appreciate you joining us. And you're going to hear today from folks like Jonathan Turley. You guys know him from the network. Nobody better on constitutional law. We're going to be talking about the whole situation with Todd Blanche and, of course, the Fauci Follies. So you want to stay tuned for that. We're going to have Stephen Moore, co-founder for Unleash Prosperity. The guy has forgotten more about money than I'm ever going to know. So he's going to make us all rich. So stick around for that. We got my buddy from my Fox Nation show, the weekly rap shoot. We got Josh Ritter. We're going to be doing some true crime with him. Nancy Guthrie, Lindsey Clancy. And, of course, this farce going on with that Skell Brian Koberger. And then in our last hour, we have a guest that's really sort of close to my heart because it really dovetails with my interests. And I'm going to talk a little bit about it today to open the show. We have Jonathan Schanzer from the Foundation for the Defense of Democracies, an aptly named think tank. Because you know what? The West is the best. I'm sorry. But this system that we have that is being challenged as perhaps it has never been challenged before, and I'm going to get into why I feel that way. We are the system that has has lifted all boats. We are that rising tide. No system in human history has been responsible for improving the quality of life of more people than Western democracy married to capitalism. And those two things have to exist in coincidence. They have to be coincide. You can't have one without the other. Because if you are a democracy and you think, then you can have an ordained economic system the way Zohra Mamdani is attempting to do it here in New York. You're no longer a democracy. If the government is setting the price controls, goes into the grocery business, is administering punitive taxes, then you're not any longer a real democracy. And of course, I know we're not technically a democracy. We're a constitutional republic. I'm using democracy in the colloquial term. But this is a nation for the people, by the people. And once you take that away, we're not America anymore. And they're trying to take it away now. And that's where I want to go to start our show. Not since, realistically, you're in the 50s, and then during the tumult of the 60s, has the status quo been so challenged, and so challenged from within? And there are a couple of vectors coming together here to form what I would opine, to be an unholy alliance. And that is the red-green alliance that you've probably heard about, but if not, let me elucidate. Red for communism, green as the traditional color for the Islamist theory of governance. Okay, not Islamic, Islamist, as in Islamic fundamentalism. And you're seeing it come together in, and I'm cognizantly talking not just about America, but the West, because you're seeing it overtaking Europe. All right, and they are laying down for it. And when Donald Trump says, okay, look what just happened in Spain, in their property there in their province in Northern Africa, that city of Ceuta. Okay, he says, you know, it'll be 10 times worse here. Well, it already was 10 times worse here when 10 to 15 million people came unvetted over our border. This is the kind of thing that when Trump says, and look, I am not uniformly MAGA. Okay, there are things that I've broken with the president on. All right, including going into Iran, which is where I'm going shortly. All right, I was really ambivalent about that. I had very mixed feelings. Okay, but when Donald Trump says that what you're seeing in that southern part of Spain, you see what happened there, would be 10 times worse here, and that when he says you can't have a nation without a border, he is right on target. And the DSA, who from where I sit, is an arm of America's international enemies. When they put the agenda out that advocates no border, okay, an abolition of the Senate, an abolition of the presidency, an abolition of the Supreme Court, what they're talking about is really an insurrection. What they're doing with that is they are seeking to abolish Article 1, Article 2, Article 3 of the Constitution. Those are the three articles in the Constitution, the first three, for a reason, that form this nation. That's our governing document, all right? That's think of that as the instruction booklet that came with America. And they want to abolish that whole thing. And they want a classless society and no borders. Why? Because they don't want any nations. And this is never going to happen, and there's a reason. That Vladimir Lenin, ostensibly, you know, it may be apocryphal, but Vladimir Lenin said of these leftists in America that they're, quote unquote, useful idiots. We are currently surrounded by useful idiots, and they are willingly doing the bidding of our worst global allies and adversaries. And it comes from a place of pure naivete. And I want to trace it now all the way forward to where we are vis-a-vis Iran. You have Bill Clinton near the end of his term, and he did as he went out the door. He knew what he was doing. Got China into the World Trade Organization.

You're not going to get the blue collar base, no matter how many guys with Nazi tattoos you float out there who are supposed to have calluses on their hands. You got to give these folks jobs. I had a blue collar job. I was a cop. All right. You got to allow people to have a way forward in these industries. Otherwise, they end up being seduced by the mirage of communism, which is, okay, there's a whole bunch of rich people that are screwing you. And so we'll make sure you get your quote unquote fair share. In other words, we'll take from them and give to you because you don't have an alternative. And you know what? If you don't have an alternative, it starts to look attractive. And so you pick up and you move to New York City and you vote in Zohra Mamdani, which is exactly what happened. He was put in by young white people from outside New York who had recently moved to New York. The metrics all show that. And that's happening in blue cities around the country. And that's what Donald Trump right now is trying to undo. And so you have all of these characters here who are either coming from the left, the communist left, or somehow or other the Islamist left. They have married themselves together with the common denominator being we are oppressed. That's where it all comes together. We are the oppressed. And essentially, gimme, gimme, gimme. I mean, look at a guy like Mamdani, who's never had a real job outside government. What the hell qualifies him to be the mayor of New York's of America's financial capital? New York City is the financial capital of the West, along with London. All right, they tend to trade places one off the other. All right, but it's New York because we're bigger, obviously, and the nation is bigger. What qualifies him to run? He knows nothing about money. All right, he only knows what he was handed to him. He's never had a real job. He's never run a business. Now he's running this city. No wonder he keeps stepping on his own toes because he doesn't know what he's doing. Look at Katie Wilson out in Seattle. She has no idea what she's doing. All right, she drove Starbucks out of town. It's like the biggest employer out there. They were founded in that town. And they're picking up and they're moving to Tennessee. And she says, bye. And then she has to dial it back, of course, because she's an amateur. They had that shooting over the past weekend. She, you know, not this one last. And she didn't handle that. They completely botched it. She had to fire the police commissioner. She's taking all kinds of heat for that. But he deserved it because he was always out of town. She shouldn't have kept him to begin with. They don't know what they're doing. We're electing children who are telling people who don't have alternatives, we have your alternative, and it's communism. And people are falling for it because they don't know the history because of what has gone on in our schools. Because the teachers' unions have become hyper-left, and what they want is the power as well and bigger paychecks. Of course, you're going to never see the teachers' union say, you know what, as part of doing our part for global communism, we're all going to take a pay cut. Don't hold your breath. That's not coming. And so right now, if we didn't recognize something, if we didn't get Donald Trump to hold this up, to put his foot in the door and say, stop, this can't go forward. If we had gotten Kamala Harris, and by the way, Trump won a landslide-ish. He took all of these swing states, but the numbers were not huge. And again, it's because of a lot of disaffected people. All right? And the best ally the Republicans have are the Democrats because of the clowns that they put up and the illogical policies. All right? As everybody, including me, was saying going into the last election, the 2024 election, the best ally the Republicans have or the fact that the Democrats have no common sense and wouldn't know it if it sat in their laps. So Donald Trump, his election, his administration, whether you agree with all his appointments or not, whether you agree with all his policies or not, he at least stopped this march that the hyper-left began. Goes back, in my estimation, Clinton put in the conditions. I don't think he was looking for the result that he got. I think it came from a place of pure naivete, thinking that enriching China and shipping our manufacturing base over there, which, by the way, is considered to be the greatest transfer of wealth in human history, literally. I don't think, however, he foresaw this outcome. I would argue it started with Obama, and they want to reconfigure this nation into a socialist quasi-communist, and it gets, because it's a competition with the left. It always keeps getting worse and worse. And so now you're at a point where it's not just, well, a little bit of socialism isn't so bad, which is, I think, what Obama's position likely was, to now socialism is the necessity so we can march to communism. And they're finally saying the quiet part out loud, and they're getting a willing ear.
And where I want to

0: of round this off with, and where we're going to go later in the show, is since so much has depended upon the fact that Trump came in to stop this, because under Biden, he wasn't calling the shots, a group essentially that was nicknamed the Politburo inside the Biden White House was calling the shots. His wife, her chief of staff, and a group of these characters, and his chief of staff, they were all colluding to march us in this direction. All right? And now the tiger's been let out of the cage. And Trump has been the only person that could have stopped it. Because if you think Kamala Harris was going to stand up to any of this, forget it. She's right in line with them. In fact, we see her reaching out to Mamdani now in prep for her next run for president. And in light of all that, what I feared has come to pass, which is the attack on Iran has undermined Donald Trump's strength with the population. That's how much is riding on this. We have an alliance of the DSA, Cuba, Russia, China, Venezuela to a lesser extent, although it looks like we've flipped that one, but you can't trust them with that Delcy Rodriguez. Iran, Russia, China really is the problem. And then in our hemisphere, Cuba, who's their cat's paw. That is the alliance we're facing. And they have, in this nation, a fifth column of the DSA, of fellow travelers in our media. And realistically, even though I don't really, like I said, wear the MAGA hat full on, MAGA is the only thing that stands between us and the abyss of these people. And the Iran war has weakened our narrative because the prices at the gas pump and everywhere have gone up as a result. Donald Trump has to resolve this. You're going to hear in our last hour when I talked to Jonathan Schanzer why he felt like he had to move when he did. But right now, from where I sit, it is an almost civilizational clash between the West and the East. And the future of the West as a series of constitutional republics, democracies, whatever you want to call it, and free market capitalism hangs in the balance. And those medieval characters in Iran are the impediment. That's how large the stakes are. Now, my big question before we went in was, what does victory look like? And it has to be achievable. Otherwise, don't do it. Well, we did it. And there's only one thing left to do, is to win it. Because the stakes are that high. And I really do believe that Western civilization, now it won't happen overnight, but what Western civilization, as led by America and the Pax Americana, that hangs in the balance right now. It may take a few years, but those are the stakes. And that's how I wanted to frame today's show for the discussions that we're going to have. You heard the guests. It's going to be terrific. I invite you to stick around. Again, I am Paul Morrow for Guy Benson on The Guy Benson Show. We will be right back.
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0: Little Huey Lewis there. Haven't heard them in a while. No, very sad case, that one. Huey Lewis lost his voice later in life. Last I heard, anyway. He seemed like a decent guy. I saw the interview with him. I felt terrible for the guy. Music was his whole life. Anyway, guys, Paul Morrow here, back on the Guy Benson Show. I framed today's show because we have such great guests upcoming, and we're going to be getting to Jonathan Turley shortly. But, you know, there was a saying in the NYPD we used to use, it's all one case. Meaning that, you know, they all link. Everything is linked. And right now, the Fauci follies are ongoing. They're on everybody's mind. Later in the week, reportedly, Rand Paul is going to force a vote on whether or not Fauci should be held in contempt of Congress for taking the Fifth the way he did, despite the fact that he ostensibly has immunity because he's been given this pardon by Joe Biden. So why is it all one case? Because the Biden pardon didn't happen, folks. Okay? I'm telling you, it didn't happen. In the sense that the president did not voluntarily, intelligently, and knowingly, which is the standard in law, sign that pardon. The Otto Penn signed it. They can already tell from the signatures. There's already testimony to that extent. Near the end, of his administration when he was pumping these out. You know who was overseeing it, a lot of this? It was a committee. You know who was there? Who had the big voices? Jill and Hunter. Yeah, you heard that right. Now, on my blog, on my website, I should say, I don't think people use blog anymore, but on my website, the Ops Desk, you can check it out at opsdesk.org. We have a free newsletter that goes out. We have a lot of content. We have a lot of people write for us on opsdesk.org. At some point later today, we're going to be dropping a deep dive into where that pardon came from. Why does that matter? Because if the pardon is invalid, Fauci's arrestable. And the hell with this contempt of Congress thing. Because I don't think that's going to hold up. And we're going to talk to Turley about that. But because of the risk of a state prosecution against Fauci, taking the Fifth is likely legally sound. But that doesn't mean he's out of trouble. He should be arrested federally. And then when they say, no, he's got a pardon, prove it. Because it didn't happen. It didn't happen the way it's supposed to happen. He didn't get a valid pardon. And this is the case. This case, the Fauci case, to prove that. We'll be right back with Jonathan Turley to look at all of that here on The Guy Benson Show.

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1: News, I'm Tom Graham. There's still hope for negotiations with Iran. President Trump says the two sides are talking.
2: When we talk, we say we're talking. If we're not talking, when you ask me, no, we're not talking, I'll say it. But we are talking right now. We're talking, and we're talking at the request of Iran.
1: Trump speaking to reporters today from the Oval Office. The president adds this is Tehran's last chance to forge a deal and avoid further escalation of U.S. strikes against their country. Nearly 60 wildfires are raging in Washington state, many not far from Spokane. Fox Weather's Craig Herrera is there.
3: The air quality here is just terrible. They're asking people to stay indoors. The weather is much improved today with a lack of wind, but the relative humidity is still very low.
1: Almost 2 million acres have burned across the Pacific Northwest. 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
5: I'm Dan Tessman with your Walla Walla Valley weather. Areas of patchy smoke this afternoon. Otherwise, it will be sunny along with light and variable wind. Expect a high near 84. Tonight, widespread smoke, mainly after 11 p.m. Otherwise, mostly clear with light and variable wind. Expect a low around 51. And tomorrow, areas of smoke before 8 a.m. Otherwise, sunny and warm with calm wind and a high near 92. Never miss a moment from KTEL. 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

0: Filling in for Guy Benson, here's Paul Morrow.
1: Guys, Paul Morrow here, filling in for the great Guy Benson. And I want to get right to it with Jonathan Turley. You've seen him on the network. He's a constitutional law professor at GW University down in D.C. And he's going to clarify for us some of the to the extent that it can be clarified, some of the murky stuff going on with Fauci these days and where it's going this week. So, Professor, welcome to the show.
2: Thank you very much, Paul. Great to be with you.
1: So, look, and I read your stuff. I'm aware of some of the vectors blowing through this from your perspective. But for the audience's sake here, can you clarify the Fifth Amendment piece of this? Because many of us feel like Fauci can take the Fifth because of the risk of, let's say, a state prosecution. But there are other things going on underneath the surface here. What's your take?
2: You know, Paul, it's a tough and a rather murky question. There are good faith arguments on both sides. Some argue that because he received his pardon, that he doesn't face any chance of penalty in speaking about the subjects of the pardon. And that was really put into sharp relief by Chairman Paul at the end of the hearing when he crafted a series of questions by starting up with, I am confining this to the limits of the period of your pardon. So that's going to put the question in sharp relief for the courts if they do get to actual litigation. Because what Chairman Paul was saying is, I'm not asking about anything other than what you have already been pardoned for. Now, the argument of Fauci's counsel, it will be that he still has lingering possibilities of prosecution. There could be issues that are raised that are post-pardon, even in such answers, that could implicate him. There are state proceedings that he may be facing that would not be impacted by the pardon. And then there's this question of whether he could be drawn into, this is what he was alluding to, claims of perjury. Now, the perjury claims are a little bit dicey because even when someone is immunized, they still can be prosecuted for perjury if they lie under oath. So the courts are not necessarily that really motivated to protect you from your fears that you might be lying under oath. But all of these things, in my view, probably are sufficient for him to raise the privilege and say, you know, I do face lingering possibilities of prosecution.
1: Can you explain why once you take the Fifth, you have to continue to take the Fifth, even when they ask you what the color of the carpet is? Why do you have to be consistent?
2: Yeah, that is a rather bright line rule. And as defense counsel, you often train your clients not to fall for the what color is your tie question, because the courts will view this as an all or nothing type of proposition. You can't pick and choose what answers you don't want to give. Either you have to stand on your privilege against self-incrimination for all answers, or you lose it. Otherwise, what will happen is that you'll have, you know, very selective uses of the privilege. People answer a question halfway and then invoke the privilege and then say, well, I'll answer that. It essentially allows the witness to determine what questions will be effectively asked, certainly answered by them. But the key here, I think, Paul, is that, you know, what the American people need to understand is that having a right to do something doesn't mean that it's the right thing to do. In my view, it was not the right thing to do for Fauci to invoke the privilege. You know, there are millions of people in this country who lost loved ones. Over 1.2 million people died during the pandemic. And they deserve answers. But what is also more important in my view is Fauci was always facing the chance of a perjury prosecution. He testified in countless numbers of hearings and in depositions. So that's nothing new. It's not like suddenly he's worried about, as he indicated, he could be charged with perjury. If anything, he was in a more protected position because of the pardon. So I don't believe that he was right to invoke the privilege, but it is his privilege to invoke.
1: So, you know, one of the things people don't realize is that the constitutional jurisprudence around congressional hearings is not very well developed. I mean, you know, it probably started, I think, in the minds of a lot of the public with McCarthy. Then you had some gangster stuff when they had these hearings into the American mafia. And then we had things like Lois Lerner, for instance. And, you know, little by little, we're building up the case law, but it's not as voluminous as, let's say, other areas of constitutional law. So people don't realize a lot of this stuff is still murky. You know, to the average person, they think, oh, well, of course, there's rules about all this. And I remember at a point, oh, God, I think it was during the inquiry from Senator Lieberman, who had gone independent at that point. He wanted answers about the Fort Hood shooting. And he was at a point where he was going to ask the congressional sergeant at arms, the Senate sergeant at arms, to go out and potentially seize material from Eric Holder, the attorney general, because he wasn't getting answers. I mean, it was a real constitutional crisis. So I think there is some of that in play here. And where I'm going is the following. Lois Lerner, as you've pointed out, she was held in contempt because she read a statement, as did Fauci, and then invoked. Are they going to go there in this week on Fauci with that?
2: Well, I think they might, Paul. That was raised by one of the senators. And as you correctly note, the Congress did vote that Lerner was in contempt. But the Department of Justice then declined the prosecution.
1: That's right.
2: Now, that doesn't mean that it's not a valid objection. And you're so right about this area being sort of undeveloped, because the reason is that the courts tend to leave these things to the political branch to work out. The judges are very reluctant to get involved in a lot of these disputes, particularly when there's a conflict, as with Lerner, between the executive and legislative branches. So there's not a huge amount of case law there. But, yeah, that could be a basis. Now, the argument for Fauci is, well, yeah, I read a statement and I then invoked my privilege when someone asked me a question. That, you know, I can read a statement and when asked a question, I then have a right to use the privilege. I always, for that reason, sort of wondered why the chairs of these committees didn't start out with a question before a statement could be read.
1: Good you know, point.
2: Give them an oath and then say, "How are you today?"
1: Right.
2: But that's not what happened here.
1: So, you know, look, when I went to law school, I'm going back now about 12 years, because I went as an adult. I was working counterterrorism during the day and at night, and I didn't sleep much, obviously. But there were only two courses in the whole country on congressional hearings. I took one of them. The other one was taught, I think, at GW or Georgetown. It was taught by John Podesta. And I don't know if they've come any further, but it's really just an unexamined part of the law. I bring that up because of the following. While I was taking that course, this conflict developed between the Senate in the person of Lieberman and the AG, who was Holder. And it was a real tug of war. And Lieberman didn't have a friend in the room. The reason he was defaulting to the sergeant at arms of the Senate was because DOJ at the time was the Holder DOJ. Who would enforce against DOJ? You'd have to refer it to DOJ, and then DOJ is going to what? Enforce against their boss? They're not going to go after Holder. He's their boss. They're not going to do it. But this time around, it's a different set of circumstances. And where I'm going with is the following. If they get the contempt hearing and they refer it to DOJ, now you have a quote-unquote friendly DOJ. So if they find him in contempt, where do you think it goes?
2: Well, it is possible they could go into court in good faith and say, look, these are established questions. That is, we're going to leave it up to a court and get answers to these questions. And maybe, frankly, everyone will be a bit better off knowing where those lines are. Holder is a good example of the problem here. You know, when I was a congressional page at the ripe old age of 15, one of the first places I was shown was the old cells in the basement of the basement. It used to be that there were actual cells in the basement, and Congress could enforce its own contempt proceedings.
1: Wow.
2: So that change, when the Department of Justice promised to be a faithful sort of agent and said, we are the branch that are supposed to enforce laws, so leave it to us. Stop doing this, sending the sergeant at arms to arrest people, and we'll do it for you. Well, they sort of broke that deal because as time went on, the DOJ routinely refused to prosecute contempt sanctions against members of their own administration. Eric Holder was the greatest example of that. Yeah. Eric Holder himself was clearly in contempt of Congress. And yet the Department of Justice declined his own proceedings to go forward.
1: Yeah, and that, you know, just so, you know, to refresh folks, what had happened was we had this terrible shooting where an Army colonel, a guy named Nadal, went jihadi, essentially shot up Fort Hood down in Texas, and a number of soldiers died. And they needed an investigation because they'd known he was a danger. And for politically correct reasons, they didn't move on him. When I say they, I mean DOJ in the person of the JTTF, Joint Terrorist Task Force, which was picking up his communications overseas with bad guys. And as a result, American soldiers died, and the Obama administration called it workplace violence. And I was working at the time doing counterterrorism, and, you know, it hit a lot of us really right between the eyes. We were really, really outraged by it. But Eric Holder was unmovable on this, and there was no DOJ to enforce. So that's the kind of constitutional crisis that we likely wouldn't have now, because you're going to have, as we said, a friendly DOJ. And hopefully if it goes that way, and I don't know that they're going to get this contempt vote, by the way, but assuming they do, at least some of this stuff could be clarified and pushed through to some kind of a conclusion, and we'd get some case law. Let me ask you this. I want to go a little bit outside the parameters of this and take it a little bit larger. It's my position that the pardons are not valid. They were not knowing, intelligently, and voluntarily given. There's already testimony under oath from Ron Klain and others that Joe Biden's participation in them was minuscule at best. There was this, they called themselves the Politburo inside the White House that handled all of this near the end of the administration. I think the pardon can be challenged and defeated. And I'm going to be clear with something. I don't want to see Fauci go to jail at 85. I don't want to make him a martyr, but I do want the truth. What do you feel about the idea of the following? Arrest them federally now and put the burden of proof on them, that is to say his counsel, to demonstrate to us that that federal pardon issued ostensibly by Joe Biden is actually valid.
2: You know, I think it's going to be extremely difficult to dislodge those pardons. I think it would require a court to say categorically that a president cannot use a signing machine to sign a pardon, because even though you've got those statements of the Biden officials, there's none that are really tied to specific pardons. They're very generalized. And we can expect those Democratic witnesses are going to support Biden. And it's very unlikely that they're going to come in and say, yeah, we participated in the greatest scam in history. We got a guy who was basically, you know, out of there to just agree to anyone we wanted to pardon. That's highly unlikely. And unless you have that type of testimony, a court, I think, is probably going to say the pardons have to be treated as valid. Biden clearly knew of the pardons. He has since then said he most certainly did intend to give the pardons. I just don't think a court's going to do that. But they can be challenged. So if they go for a contempt matter and the Department of Justice does proceed that way, then, Paul, I think you would have your moment, that moment in court, because I would expect that the Department of Justice would take every 3-point shot, including, possibly to attack the pardon itself. But that's a two-edged sword, right? Because, the pardon is the reason they said that Fauci couldn't invoke the privilege.
1: Right.
2: So if you knock out the pardon, then he most certainly can invoke the privilege. So, you know, I'm not too sure. You know, I expect they're going to take every shot they can, but that is one that they might not be able to take in order to sustain their case overall that he has to testify.
1: All right. So what I'm hearing from you, and I'm going to give you the last word on this, is likely what's going to happen is if they do get the contempt vote, it goes over to DOJ. That's the most that we can expect out of this whole thing. And then maybe not, the pardon gets challenged. But at the end of the day, chances are we're never going to get any further clarity on the Fauci follies here. Am I correct in that?
2: Well, the chances are that that's probably correct. But there is a couple of other possibilities here. There's sort of live torpedoes in the water. One will be what happens in these state proceedings, and my guess is he'll invoke the privilege there as well. The court said in Murphy in the 60s that it applies both state and federal. But then there's also the question of whether the committee just wants to give him immunity. and say, all right, we're going to give you belt and suspenders. You got your pardon. We're going to give you congressional immunity. Now come in and answer our questions. If he he will have to answer questions then. Then he has nowhere to go. And if he lies, he can still be prosecuted.
1: Sure. And he can't take the Fifth at that point because he's been granted immunity. And then it is essentially de facto contempt, correct?
2: That's right.
1: That might be the best we get out of this, folks. But you know what? That's very clarifying. It's very clarifying from a legal standpoint. It's not necessarily clarifying historically. Professor, as ever, you are a treasure. We appreciate you. Thanks for being here.
2: Great to be with you, Paul. Thanks.
1: Thank you. Folks, Paul Morrow here for the Guy Benson Show. Very edifying. Very edifying, as I promised. We'll be right back.
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9: 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Then at 6 o'clock tonight, they'll have Mexican Bingo with all ages welcome. Pianist Benjamin Hockman is going to be at Cayuse Vineyards in Milton Freewater tonight at 7. 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
1: Guys, Paul Morrow here, sitting in for the great Guy Benson, speaking over some horrific techno music. It's horrible, guys. I mean, really, I mean, who chooses this? It's as bad as the Fela Show. Wow. Anyway. All right, thanks, of course, to the great Jonathan Turley for his clarifying remarks. Now, I challenged a good professor, and I'm in no position to challenge him, but that said, I challenged him anyway a little bit because I am not so sure that going after the pardon's validity here is a dead end. You know, you don't have time to, you know, we got to move on to other things and you want to cover the topic. But as I mentioned, we're dropping an article today, it may be up already, on opsdesk.org that really clarifies. There's already testimony that really demonstrates Joe Biden was not involved in this process. All right? If he was, it was tangential at best. And is that going to be enough for the court to say, you know what, it's invalid? Because then going forward, you're going to have to demonstrate a little bit further how the president does these pardons. I don't know if it's that egregious a circumstance. Yeah, there should be a log of them. There should be minutes kept. There should be some proof. I understand the concept of the auto. You know what the first auto pen? Thomas Jefferson. And what it was a pen with a like a wire attached to it. And while he signed with one hand, the wire went off to the right and had two other pens attached to it. And he could simultaneously sign his name three times. It was an invention of his own. And so that's kind of the first auto pen. But the thing is, he knew what he was signing. And he could demonstrate that. We don't have that here. And so I wouldn't be surprised if it goes that way. But, of course, you know, Professor Turley knows his business, and his suggestion of giving outright full immunity to Fauci and then bringing him in might be a better idea. Rather than going the route that I just described, it may be less painful and a little bit more simple so that we can finally get the truth, which we all know, which is this thing came from Wuhan and we at least partially funded it. I'm Paul Morrow. That's going to do it for this hour. Stick with us. We'll be right back on The Guy Benson Show.
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19: I'm Dan Tessman with your Walla Walla Valley weather. Areas of patchy smoke this afternoon. Otherwise, it will be sunny along with light and variable wind. Expect a high near 84. Tonight, widespread smoke, mainly after 11 p.m. Otherwise, mostly clear with light and variable wind. Expect a low around 51. And tomorrow, areas of smoke before 8 a.m. Otherwise, sunny and warm with calm wind and a high near 92. 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
20: Now or never, I'm Jack Callahan, Fox News. President Trump telling reporters in the Oval Office today Iran has one last chance to strike a deal to avoid an escalation of U.S. attacks.
21: This is the last chance. This is not something that, if it doesn't happen, this is the last chance for them to sign a good document.
20: A document the president says would open the Strait of Hormuz and lead to the end of Iran's nuclear ambitions. The president called off airstrikes against Iran over the weekend at the request of Gulf allies. The Pentagon is buying more military hardware, signing agreements with Northrop Grumman and Lockheed Martin to expand production of components for Patriot and Thad missile systems. This just days after awarding Lockheed Martin the contract to make more Patriot missiles. Crude oil prices falling today on optimism over the Strait of Hormuz, but gas prices at the pump remain stagnant, averaging $4.09 a gallon nationally. The president's not happy with that.
21: When you look at one company where they made 12 times what they made the year before, they're going to give some of that back to the public, and they better cut the retail price. The
20: Senate Judiciary Committee scheduled to vote tomorrow on the nomination of Acting Attorney General Todd Blanche, approval likely after an agreement with two GOP senators.
22: Republicans John Cornyn and Tom Tillis are now signaling support to confirm Acting Attorney General Todd Blanche later this week. The two were among holdouts demanding written commitments from the Justice Department to end a $1.8 billion weaponization fund created as part of a settlement between President Trump and the IRS. The fund was intended to compensate individuals who believe they were unfairly targeted or prosecuted by the Justice Department during the Biden administration. Overnight, Blanche released a document ordering beyond any doubt that there is no fund.
20: Fox's Jared Halpern at the White House. 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
20: The Trump administration has finalized plans for advanced testing of AI models.
25: We don't know the details yet, but we do know the White House plans to release a formal process this week for reviewing powerful new AI systems after the Trump administration met with AI leaders last week. We also know from President Trump's comments to reporters this past week, he's looking into guardrails but doesn't want overregulation and to lose the AI race to China. He said whoever loses the AI race will lose every race. Then you had several AI executives on the Hill last week as well, meeting with lawmakers about open-way AI models, where basically anyone could get access to the ingredients of the model. That brings up concerns of other countries, like China, stealing American intellectual property and possibly for a cyber attack. Darren Botello, Fox Business.
20: With hundreds of homes and businesses now smoldering ash, Washington's Governor Bob Ferguson says they are preparing a request for federal disaster declaration for the wildfires that have ravaged the state. He says that will start the flow of federal aid.
26: My understanding is things are staged here literally in Washington state already on many of the resources I've talked about. So it's up to the federal government, but from President Trump to Secretary Mullen to FEMA, we've had only productive conversations.
20: 60,000 people have been forced to evacuate from their homes as the wildfires continue to burn. House Ethics Committee recommending the House censure Republican Congressman Chuck Edwards of North Carolina after finding he engaged in inappropriate conduct with two young female aides. More than 20 states and the District of Columbia have sued the Trump administration to block it from getting wide access to the personal information of millions of recipients of the Temporary Assistance for Needy Families program, which is among those under scrutiny from the Trump administration as potential sources of fraud. Wall Street, the Dow Jones Industrial Average, closing up nearly 675 points, set a new high. I'm Jack Callahan. This is Fox News.
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4: 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Filling in for Guy Benson, here's Paul Morrow.
1: Friends, it is Paul Morrow sitting in for the great Guy Benson. You know, one of the benefits of having this gig that I have these days is that you get to talk to such interesting and knowledgeable people. Just did it with Jonathan Turley. That was like taking con law, constitutional law, all over again. And we have another great guest, as I promised. We have, of course, Stephen Moore. You see him on the network. He is the founder of Unleash Prosperity, which, by the way, is a great newsletter that I subscribe to. And if you want to know what's going on with the economy, you got to listen to this guy. So we're excited to have him. Let's bring him in. Steve, welcome to the Guy Benson Show.
5: Hey, Paul. Great to be with you. By the way, this is what an honor that Jonathan Turley is my warm-up act. I mean, he's one of my favorite academics in the country.
1: When Turley is your warm-up act, you're doing something right.
5: You've arrived.
1: That's exactly right. You know, now, there's a term in TV that I think applies to you. And my wife used to be a producer. She talks about it. She says certain people have good energy. And it's one of the reasons why I enjoy you on the network so much because, and I'm not just kissing you behind, but maybe I am a little bit, but it's true, though. You have, like, positive energy, and it's a very American thing. When you come on and you talk about the economy, you talk about where we're going, as you say in just the name of your newsletter, Unleash Prosperity. Like, we can be prosperous if we just get out of our own way. And where I want to go right off the bat with you is AI, something that everybody's thinking about. You have an article up on Fox News that talks about it. AI right now is becoming a little bit of the bad guy in certain circles.
5: Yeah.
1: And I think it's no accident. I think China is actually fomenting this. Explain to people why they don't need to be afraid of AI and why it's not going to make us all slaves to our computers.
5: Well, Paul, I mean, it's a great question. It's the issue of the day. So we have a big debate going on in this country, not right now, but on the, you know, the future of AI and also whether we're going to build data centers in this country. And as you know, there's a lot of resistance coming from some of my conservative friends and a lot of the liberal groups, you know, pumped up by Bernie Sanders, who doesn't want any economic development. But let's start with data centers, if I may, because about a week ago, I visited the data center out in Loudoun County, Virginia. And have you ever visited a data center?
1: You know, it's funny you should say that. It's on my agenda. In 2 weeks, I'm going to be driving to eastern Pennsylvania and on my itinerary just to see it for myself, to see how horrible it is to go. I already picked out where I'm going. It's actually upstate New York. I'm going to go see one and see if it's really such a hellscape as has been described.
5: Well, report back to me what you find, because I'm going to report to you what I found. This was one of the original data centers. It's been there for, I don't know, at least 15 years. And most people, Loudoun County, by the way, it's right by the Dulles Airport, so in D.C., right outside the skirts of that. And we went in there. First of all, I've never seen so many construction trucks, so many construction workers, hard hats, all unionized, by the way, all making $7,500, $125 an hour. Trucks and Caterpillar equipment and so on. I mean, I've never seen anything like this before. I mean, talk about investment. But then when we went into the, it's like a huge warehouse and maybe two football fields large. It's gigantic. Yeah. And it's just filled with computers and one of the reasons they need a lot of water. That's one of the issues, how much water are these?
1: They cool it, right? To cool it?
5: Yes, for cooling the computers, exactly, because they're using so much energy. But it was an amazing. I mean, I was just blown away by it. I bet if most Americans could just go in and see what's happening, it is basically the nerve center of our 21st century economy. In other words, when someone says to me, "I don't want data centers," then I say to them, "Do you like that phone that you're holding in your hand? Oh yeah, I can't live without that. Well, guess what? It doesn't work without data centers. Do you like using the internet? Oh yeah. Do you like using GPS? Oh yeah. Well, guess what? None of this works. It's like saying, I love when I turn on the light and flick the switch on and the light comes on, but I don't want any electric power plants." Well, you can't have one without the other. So it is the future. I found it to be amazing. And we need to beat China. We need to build these here so that in the AI revolution that's happening, which is incredible in some ways, the health advantages, they're going to be able to find a cure for cancer. They're going to, people who are blind will be able to see, people in wheelchairs will be able to rise. I mean, we may be moving to a four-day work week because robots will be doing a lot of the work we do. Now, it's exciting, but it's scary at the same time. But it's coming. It's here already. And who do you want to control this? Do you want American companies or do you want, the communists in China?
1: And, of course, you want us to control it because we'll be much more responsible with it, because China will use it, of course, to make every place in the world look like a command economy, in other words, communist. So, of course, we have to win this race. Now, let me ask you, how loud was it? Because that's one of the big gripes is always that, oh, my God, you're not going to be able to hear yourself think.
5: Well, that is a good question. There was a lot of noise from those construction trucks.
1: Well, that doesn't count, right? Yeah.
5: Just like I know, but I mean, it's a big construction project and they keep expanding it. It is, by the way, again, the thing that's mind-numbing about it when you're in there, you're watching all these computers, like a football field long of them, and they're making literally – do you remember the old, like – pictures of when the telephone first came out and the telephone operator would literally take the switch out of one thing and pull it into the other?
1: Well, I'm still in my 20s. I mean, how could I possibly remember that?
5: I think of that's how we used to do, these communications, and now these computers are doing, data centers doing literally billions of transactions every minute. I mean, it's mind-numbing what is happening with these things, but they are the nerve center of our internet system and so on, and we need them. And my feeling about it, by the way, I'm sure a lot of people listen and say, "I hate data centers. I don't want them." And my feeling is, look, if you don't want a data center in your community, they shouldn't be built there, right? I mean, they should. I'm telling these, technology companies, build them where they're wanted. And if they don't want them in one place or another, then they shouldn't have them there. People resist having it forced upon them.
1: We have these things called wires, folks. Some of them are even fiber optic. And you know what? It can move a lot of data. The thing doesn't have to be next door to heavy population. I spoke to a guy named Judge Glock when I was hosting the Fela show recently, and he did visit one that was already constructed. Now,

0: of the hum much, but you know, look, why not build them out in depressed areas of cities that might want the jobs? Or why not build them in rural America where all you got is millions of acres of open land? And, you know, people talk about the depressed rural areas. Having, you know, a factory like this could be a real job creator and a producer of revenue for these communities.
1: As Donald Trump attempts to bring manufacturing back, a manufacturing base to this nation that we gifted to the East back in the day during the Clinton administration and going forward, why not use this as a golden opportunity? There's a reason China doesn't want us to build them. They're afraid of us taking the lead on this. And, you know, all I can think of is upstate New York. We have this really feckless governor here in Governor Kathy Hochul, who has banned them for a year, any new data centers. And there's no place on earth less developed and more in need of the kind of jobs you get, because there are attendant jobs to this. You mentioned the construction jobs. Well, construction guys got to eat. And they're going to go to the restaurants.
0: Yeah,
1: and the same
0: exactly.
1: thing with the people that work in the data centers. They're going to be ordering in pizza.
0: Exactly.
1: And you get all of these attendant jobs. That's the miracle of capitalism. It feeds on itself and it grows. We don't have a ton of time with you. And while I got you, I want to get to something else.
0: Can I just say one thing about that issue you just brought up? Because it is an important one. You know, New York's Hochul said no data centers. And yet she's paving over thousands of prime farmland with solar panels.
1: Yeah.
0: How stupid is that? We're talking about maybe 1 acre, two or 3 acres used by a data center, and she wants to pave over thousands of acres with talking about spoiling the environment. You ever look out at a solar farm?
1: Yeah, and you'd have to blanket all of upstate New York to, you know, power the energy that New York City uses to power an electric toothbrush.
0: Exactly.
1: So that's not going to work. Meanwhile, she sits on the Marcellus Shale Formation,
0: right,
1: which a Democratic governor in Shapiro in Pennsylvania is happy to tap, much to the benefit of that state, which is much more forward-looking than New York. And he's a Democratic governor, but at least he gets the idea that there has to be prosperity. She is just now captured by the far left, and she's just worried about her election. That's all there is there.
0: That is true.
1: And it's just really shameful. I live here. I got to put up with these people. All right, look, it's all one case. That's the theme of today. These things are all connected. And just this surprised me, actually. One of the people who is a big critic of the great Steve Moore, apparently, is Dr. Fauci, which I had not been aware of. Tell us about this infamous tweet that he threw at you here.
0: Well, so what happened, I mean, we don't have a lot of time, so I'll just do the quick overview. You know, I was against lockdowns from the very beginning. I'm a libertarian. I don't think the government has the right to shut down businesses and schools and churches. And so I was against it, and I visited Trump, you know, several times on this. And by the way, Donald Trump wanted to get the, remember what it was going to be, 14 days or something? What was
1: it? Yeah, it was quite
0: days.
1: Short, yeah.
0: Yeah, 14 days or something to stop the spread. Well, after 14 days, he was angry as a hornet. And he's like, why are we getting this economy open? And I said, Mr. President, you got to get it open. You know, let's do it. Let some states open up their economy. And I was basically saying, Fauci is lying to you, Mr. President. And that's when in his diary, Fauci has this entry saying, I told President Trump to shut up Steve Moore, because how dare he criticize me? I am an authoritarian. I have the authority on this. And you read it now and you just laugh, because the guy lied about everything. And I just wrote a column on this, so it's fresh in my mind. I mean, shame. There's so many shameful people in this incident. This was one of the greatest tragedies in American history, what we did during COVID. And it cost, you know, kids lost, you know, will have lost trillions of dollars of wages and salaries because of the teachers' union shut down our schools. I could go on and on. But what about the media? I mean, the media fell in love with this guy.
1: Disgraceful. We talked to Charlie about it. I think there's a reckoning coming, because so many people feel like you do, and we need to get clarity on this. All right, in the time we got left, we got a couple of minutes. I want to get to another topic real quick, and I'm going to play a clip. I'm going to ask you to react to it. Guys, can we roll 29, please?
2: We have a good relationship with Japan. We're very strong, very, very strong financially. They have a weakening yen, and they wanted a little bit of help, and we're always there for Japan. Japan's been very good to us, with the exception, of course, of Pearl Harbor. More than anything else, it was a signal of friendship.
3: You said
2: the yen is weakening, and the dollar is doing great.
3: You said
2: the fact is, our country is doing great. Everybody wants help from our country.
1: I mean, he's not lying. I mean, everybody wants a piece of America. We know that.
0: Yes.
1: But was this the right move?
0: You know, I don't understand, frankly, why Trump did this. I mean, and by the way, he's absolutely right. U.S. economy is the envy of the world. No question about that. You know, we...

0: Every other country in the world would love to have our stock market, our job market, you know, the investment that we have flowing into this country. But I don't quite, I have to say, I don't understand why he wants to prop up the yen. It doesn't make a lot of sense to me because we've got a booming economy right now. Let Japan solve its own problems.
1: So my read on this is more geopolitical rather than economic, and it's just okay. That we want them to be our friends against China. So in the time
0: that
1: we have,
0: as
1: we go out the door here, let me ask you, is it worth, because you're right, I mean, these things had weakened the dollar against the yen, and these things, but the market's way up, and of course, that's the Iran ceasefire. You know, right now, looking out over the landscape, you know, I think you got to say, irrespective of the fact that he's trying to bottle up China, The big sort of lever right now has to be Iran. And every time there's a ceasefire, the market goes up. Every time we start shooting again, is there a resolution here economically here? Where do you see this going for the market? Because right now we're up, but next week it'll be down.
0: Well, I don't know, because I'm not a foreign policy expert. I don't know what's going on over there in Iran. But I'll just stick with my message. We've got an economy that is better than any in the world. You know, we have more jobs open than we have people looking for jobs. I mean, and Trump is bringing in trillions of dollars in investment capital in this country. So I feel very bullish on America. And I've always believed, you know, our role in the world, as Ronald Reagan used to say, is to be a guiding light. You know, we set the example. When we get it right, the rest of the world gets it right. When we get it wrong, like Biden did, the rest of the world goes over a cliff, too.
1: Can we unhinge ourselves? A better way to put the question, because that was a little bit of an amorphous question. Let me ask you this. Can we unhook ourselves to the global oil market so that a place like Iran doesn't, you know, in a lot of ways, control our market fluctuations?
0: I pray for that day to come. I'm 66 years old, so I was a kid in the 70s when Iran and the OPEC nations had a blade at our neck, you know, because they could just flick the oil off or on and it would throw our economy into recession. We're much less vulnerable today, thanks to Trump's drill baby drill strategies. We are the number, this is, still amazes me. I don't know if you're aware of this because the press never reports it. The United States is now the number one producer of oil and gas in the world.
1: Yeah, no, I know.
0: And we're a net exporter.
1: It's amazing. And at the same time, you have the Donroe Doctrine remaking our hemisphere and all of these nations that are suddenly shifting right and want to be in bed with America. They're drilling, right? Even Mexico.
0: Yeah, you know what the last piece of the puzzle is?
1: Go.
0: Cuba.
1: Cuba, right.
0: And Cuba's going to go, I'm going to make a prediction. Cuba's going to fall within the next 18 months.
1: I think so. And we've talked about that here on this show, and that is going to realistically leave, as the outliers, Nicaragua, which, you know, I'm sorry, but it's not that big a player, and Mexico and Brazil, which, you know, it's like watching a tennis match. They're left, they're right, whatever. But you know what? The entire basin there has gone into the American sphere of influence again. And it's a strange thing, Steve. This this administration will talk about itself a lot, but they don't talk about the Donroe Doctrine, which I feel is going to be looked at as one of their biggest foreign policy successes, but also an economic success because of all the oil and the fact that there are so many commonalities here economically. We got to go. I'm getting a signal from the producers. I love talking to you, man. I appreciate everything you do, and hopefully we'll talk again, yeah?
0: All right. Thank you. Have a great day.
1: And you, sir. All right, folks. The great Stephen Moore. You see him on the network. Now you see why. I am Paul Morrow with the Guy Benson Show. Stay with us. We'll be right back to do some true crime.
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guys, Paul Morrow here, filling in for the great Guy Benson. I don't know how I feel about that intro music. A little apocalyptic for me. I'm not going to take it personally. That said, it's a great song. Great song. The woman who sang background on that song, I'm not getting her name, she was pregnant and home in bed. And she's like a gospel singer. She has that big soaring voice. Black female. I can't remember her name. I almost can get it. And Stones cut that song. They were in a studio, I think, in Memphis. One of those, like, classic, or someplace like Muscle Shoals, like one of these classic southern studios. Mary Clayton, there you go. Thank you. She was on the tip of my tongue. Anyway, this poor woman, they wanted a background singer. They woke her up out of bed like 4 a.m. because, you know, the Stones don't have regular hours. They brought this poor woman in. She's pregnant. And they had her sing. She got all of that in one take. Talk about a voice. And then she went home, went back to bed. Now she's part of rock and roll history. All right, that's your little rock and roll history moment for the day. I don't know why I know that story, but I happen to. Folks, thanks to Steve Moore. Always great to speak to somebody who's got that kind of energy and who's so hopeful. Now to shift gears, we're going to do some true crime with another good friend and friend of the show, friend of the network, Josh Ritter, my co-host on the weekly rap sheet. We're going to talk Guthrie. We're going to talk Lindsey Clancy. We're going to talk Koberger. Stick with us on the Guy Benson Show. We'll finish up the half hour with some true crime. We'll be right back.

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1: Fox News, I'm John Saucier. President Trump says the U.S. and Iran have begun a new round of peace talks after calling off massive strikes over the weekend. President Trump offering a warning to Iran.
2: This is the last chance. This is not something that, if it doesn't happen, this is the last chance for them to sign a good document.
1: Incident commander for California's Incident Management Team 7, Tom Klimo, with an update to damage done by wildfires in Spokane, Washington, as nearly 65,000 people are evacuated from that area.
3: By our estimates, we've lost upwards of 700 structures. Had aerial flyovers this morning and last night late to validate some of those losses. But there's still large question marks about the total loss.
1: The Washington state government's waiting on the federal aid. The governor says they've had good talks with the White House, and they do expect federal relief soon. 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
5: I'm Dan Chessman with your Walla Walla Valley weather. Areas of patchy smoke this afternoon. Otherwise, it will be sunny, along with light and variable wind. Expect a high near 84. Tonight, widespread smoke, mainly after 11 p.m. Otherwise, mostly clear with light and variable wind. Expect a low around 51. And tomorrow, areas of smoke before 8 a.m. Otherwise, sunny and warm with calm wind and a high near 92. 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
13: Guys, Paul Morrow here in for the great Guy Benson. And speaking of Prevagen, we have a guest who I think would benefit by it. We have my buddy, Josh Ritter. Josh, are you with us, pal?
14: I'm good. How are you?
13: All right. I had to start off by hitting you a little bit. I couldn't resist.
14: I appreciate it.
13: Of course. You know it's coming, of course. Guys, he doesn't need it. This is a sharp, sharp lawyer. He's pure L.A. You should see him in his suits. But he is my co-host on our show, airing on Fridays on Fox Nation, generally 3 o'clock live, the weekly rap sheet, where we do all of the big true crime stories of the week. And we've been looking at three cases particularly that we're going to cover today. Josh, I'm going to throw it at you just to start us off. What do you make of the latest developments in Nancy Guthrie? Is there anything there? Are we any closer? Are these letters that they released, do they have any veracity? What's your take?
14: I mean, I think the sad conclusion to quickly come to it is that, no, I don't think we're any closer. And in fact, I think what we're finding out from these recent revelations is just how we're no closer than we were 6 months ago when she originally went missing. What we received is not new information. We kind of knew the context of these letters. Now we're seeing them physically for the first time. And in seeing them physically for the first time, there's nothing about them that is all that remarkable, other than it does seem like they come from the same person or persons, but I still believe that those person or persons had nothing to do with her actual abduction. There's nothing about this that makes me believe that, oh, yes, this was legitimate. And in fact, the FBI has said as much, that they what they're saying is they'll neither confirm nor deny whether or not they believe these are legitimate. But there's certainly nothing about them that dramatically stands out as saying, oh, this has information that only the captors of Nancy Guthrie would have. And then you pile on top of that the latest kind of, again, waffling coming from Sheriff Nanos, that at first he's telling us early in the week, last week, literally in the same week, early in the week, he's telling us he has lots of DNA to go off of. This was in response to Savannah Guthrie's latest pleas for help.
13: Right, right.
14: And then later in the week, that same week, he's telling us that the hair, which we thought was the single most important piece of forensic evidence they had recovered, the hair from inside of the home, doesn't have any genetic material attached to it. And that we don't even know how long they've known the results of that. So they're back to, you know, square one all over again. And I think that's why you saw that latest plea from from Savannah Guthrie. They're desperate. They are literally asking for someone to just do the right thing. And when you're in that situation in an investigation, you are not in a very good spot.
13: I got to agree across the board. You and I have talked about this a lot, along with Donna Rotuno on our show. And, you know, just the feeling here from him, if nothing else from the Pima County Sheriff, his inconsistencies in speaking to the public have really undermined confidence in his ability or his agency's ability to get there. And look, you and I were out there. We spent a lot of time. And one of the things we learned is that the detectives working on this in many instances were pretty new and hadn't been working that side of the street, that is serious crime, homicides, things like that, hadn't been working them for very, very long. It's a very young agency. They've been around for a while, but the people working this stuff are all uniformly young. And maybe there was a little bit of a lack of experience. Look, we don't need to beat it to death. The bottom line is it doesn't look like it was handled very well. And the FBI now looks to me, and this is always a tell, when the FBI starts to recede into the background a little bit, that means they're starting to feel like maybe there's no way forward. All right, look, there's not a whole lot more to say about Guthrie until we get more to play with. Let's go on to the Brian Koberger case, because that's another one that's just like, you know, resurfacing now. Let's just go to the obvious here. Your take, does he have any shot here at a retrial?
14: Again, short answer, no, he does not. And what he's trying to do, just so listeners appreciate, he is not trying to appeal. He's trying to withdraw his guilty plea. And that is a very important distinction. He is trying to say to the original judge that, hey, remember when we roll out there several months ago, nearly a year ago, and he took a plea and it was extensive and thorough, that he's trying to say that none of that should count. I'm asking to take it all back because none of that was legal because I did not do so knowingly, willfully, and intelligently.
13: Right.
14: And the reason he's saying that he didn't do so knowingly, willfully, intelligently, and those are very key words in all of the analysis in all of this, is because he wasn't properly advised by his attorneys. And this is the part that makes it completely laughable to me. He's saying that his attorneys, who we saw over the course of several years bring every motion imaginable to man, argue it thoroughly in court, fight like I've never seen fight for a client before, and now we understand burned through attorney's fees to the tune of $5.5 million on the taxpayer dime in Idaho. He's saying after all of that, that they didn't properly represent him and advise him of the consequences of his plea. He's saying that they pressured him, that they hid the ball, that he had a stronger case than he realized, and that he should be allowed to withdraw his plea. Now, that's fine for him to say, but he's going to have to prove it. And it goes beyond him just saying, I'm an innocent man, and I took a plea when I thought I shouldn't have. He has to show some sort of rock-solid evidence of that. He's going to have to produce something to this judge, an email, some sort of communication, a witness to come forward and say, yes, in fact, he was misled by his attorneys. I just don't see that happening. So I think he'll have his day in court, then he'll go back to prison, and we can go about the job of forgetting him again.
13: All right. Let me ask you this, though, because this is the thing that sticks in my craw, and I don't disagree with anything you said, but what I don't understand, and look, you were a prosecutor in L.A. That's, the front lines. You've seen all kinds of cases, and now you're a defense attorney seeing all kinds of cases. So all that experience, let me ask you this. The plea deal, okay? Look, it took a lot of us by surprise, no denying that, but we get it. You never know what a jury's going to do. Half the families were on board with it. They don't now have to relive the whole horrible affair in court. I get it. I didn't love it, but I get it. What I don't understand is why they didn't make him allocute and why they didn't make him give up something, give up where the knife is, give up where the clothing is. I don't understand why there was not, if nothing else, some kind of detail. At the allocution, folks, is he just has to say it in open court and sort of tell everybody why he did what he did and how he did it. Some version of an allocution. Was there some weakness in the case that we don't know about or something? I mean, why did they not make him allocute, say something on the record so that later on when he starts to say, hey, I didn't do it, it wasn't me, I got bad counsel, we can't say, well, dude, you told us what a knife was. What's your take?
14: I don't have a good answer for you. They never provided us with a good answer.
13: I know,
14: why they didn't
13: right?
14: Do it. That was early on a chief complaint. Well, you're going to make him confess, right? You're going to make him tell everyone why he did this and why he targeted that home and what did he do with the knife? And how was it that these poor girls in that house and that young man ended up on his radar? None of that.
13: None of it.
14: The only explanation they've ever given is that kind of along the lines of, would we believe it anyways? And why give this man another opportunity to be heard and it would all be nonsense? I don't know if that's satisfactory as an answer. But the interesting thing is the judge, for the purposes of this current petition that he's making, the judge did ask him, are you guilty?
13: Yeah.
14: Are you guilty? I don't want you. The judge said, to the effect of, I don't want you pleading to a crime that you're not guilty of. Are you guilty of the murders of these four young people? He said, stood up and said, yes. He didn't give a bunch of details, but to me, that's a confession. But the thing about it is that is not really all that much the concern here. He's now saying he's an innocent person. I mean, again, it's not whether or not he proves he's innocent. It's whether or not he can prove that somehow he didn't go into that original plea with open eyes. And to me, there's just no avenue to make that argument.
13: Yeah, I mean, it's probably an academic argument. That I'm playing devil's advocate here a little bit. And of course, you're right. I mean, this guy's not getting out of jail. And this thing, he stood up and said, yes, I'm guilty. And he did that on the record, and he did it voluntarily, knowingly, and intelligently, as you articulate. So I don't think there's anywhere for him to go here. I'm just griping, but I got to wonder. I've said it a couple of times on the air. I just feel like, is there something there? And if they're, the only thing I see, unless there's something procedural that they didn't want to get into, some weakness that we don't know about, maybe in the way they submitted the DNA, it's a little bit of a murky area legally, although I think they were certainly on a good foundation, is the leaks. If you recall, right before the case, was pled out, all of these leaks was supposed to, the trial was supposed to start. All of a sudden, all of these leaks came out. And if there's somebody on the prosecution side whose, career hangs in the balance, maybe they would prefer all of that doesn't come forward because there is a leak investigation, right? So,
14: They still haven't solved it.
13: Right.
14: It's still an ongoing investigation. They still don't know who leaked all that information.
13: Right. So they might have been worried.
14: I don't see a weakness in this case. Any trial, any trial you take to court, there's a chance. There's always a chance.
13: Always
14: that
13: a
14: something
13: chance.
14: Could go sideways.
13: Always a chance.
14: And so when you've got a rock solid plea in your hand, it's hard to walk away from that, no matter how strong you think your case is.
13: Yeah, that's true.
14: But I'll be honest with you. There's a part of me that hopes he gets exactly what he's asking for, exactly what he's wishing for.
13: Yeah.
14: I would love to see all of the evidence play out in court so we could put an end to all this conspiracy nonsense and once and for all see just how guilty this guy is. And then you know what? And he even said it in his own letter, which started all of this, the death penalty squarely back on the table. And I think it would be.
13: I think so, too. And it would be the firing squad. And I think there's a lot of people who would like to put around in this guy. But that said, I think you're right overall. His appeal here is not going to succeed. And he may get his one day in court. He gets a candy bar, maybe a better meal than he would have had in jail. But then after that, he's back into state prison where he will rot until he dies. Now, we got a couple of minutes left. I want to get lastly to this horrific case. We've talked about it a lot, and we're going to be doing it again on the weekly rap sheet because we're following the trial closely. And that's Lindsay Clancy, the woman in Massachusetts who killed her three children. Now, explain for the audience why this is even at trial and what the metric is to find her guilty.
14: Yeah, this is a real, real difficult one. It's hard to imagine, to think of a case in recent memory that has been this kind of emotionally charged. And it really has people feeling very strong feelings about it on both sides of it. You've got three dead kids who died the most horrific death imaginable. They died by strangulation with exercise bands at the hands of their own mother.
13: Yeah.
14: Three little ones who in the final moments of their lives were so terrified and the only person they could turn to is their own mother. And she's the one, in fact, causing them harm.
13: Yeah.
14: And on the other side of it, you've got this mother who I think has definitely established in court that she was suffering from severe mental illness. She was suffering from what they're calling postpartum psychosis. She had been prescribed a litany of different medications, strong psychiatric drugs that she was taking, and it wasn't helping. And she was going in and out of kind of moments of clarity. She had been inducted into in treatment. She had moments where she thought about self-harm. But the question here isn't a question of was Lindsay Clancy unwell. If that were the only question before the jurors, it would be a rather simple one in my view. The question is, was she able to, even in the fog of all of her mental illness, appreciate that what she was doing in that moment was wrong? Mm-hmm. And if that question, that simple question is yes, then she should be found guilty. But if she was so untethered from reality and so in the midst of a psychiatric break because of her condition that she simply didn't even understand what she was doing was wrong, then the jurors should find her not guilty by reason of insanity. It is going to be a very, very difficult case for these jurors. I imagine a very long deliberation.
13: Yeah, these things are always tough, and it's going to be a battle of the experts. You're going to see doctors and psychiatrists on both sides coming out, giving their theories of what occurred here. On the prosecution side, they're going to say, look, her mind was organized. She sent her husband out on a long errand. She brought the kids into the basement so nobody could hear if they made noise. She separated them. One was found in a separate room so that one couldn't interfere with the other. And she then attempted to kill herself because she had cognizance of guilt. But on the defense side, I think it's not a high bar to say you just need one person, maybe a mother, who's going to say anybody who could do this has to be crazy, has to be disassociated, because it's so beyond the pale. And those are the metrics kind of blowing through this. Josh, we're out of time, as always. I could talk to you forever, and I do talk to you forever every Friday. Before we go, tell people where they can find your show on YouTube. You guys got a bang. Every year you get up for that, a big award. You're going to get it this year. You've got a banging YouTube podcast that's really doing well. Tell the folks where to find you, pal.
14: Yeah, if you're not sick and tired of hearing me on our weekly show, the weekly rap sheet on Fox Nation, go over to YouTube and check out Courtroom Confidential. I'm covering all of these same cases and would love to have all of you check us out.
13: I've been on a couple of times, and he's really, really mean to me. And you know what? I'll remember that. No, all right. All good. All good. Folks, Courtroom Confidential, it's on YouTube. It's great fun. I actually want to come on again soon. You going to have me, yes or no?
14: Absolutely. I'm going to have you. Absolutely.
13: Outstanding. Outstanding. All right. We appreciate you, pal. We got to go. We are coming back for the end of our second hour here on the Guy Benson Show. I'm Paul Morrow. Stick with us.
12: 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It's Guy Benson.
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20: 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Then at 6 o'clock tonight, they'll have Mexican Bingo with all ages welcome. 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
0: 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At 11, the Fifth Hour Phenomenon begins with the Ben Maller Show. And for the early risers, it's Two Crows and a Cup of Joe at 3 a.m. It's the ultimate nighttime lineup right after a full day with Brian Kilmeade, Jimmy Failla, and Guy Benson on air and on the Elkhorn mobile app.
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13: Guys, Paul Morrow here, sitting in for the great Guy Benson. Apparently, I am trapped in some sort of techno club that I hadn't anticipated. Thanks for that, though. I appreciate that, guys. I'll get my equilibrium back any day now. Thanks to the great Josh Ritter for being with us, doing a rundown of all those true crime stories, which can be quite depressing, frankly. This Lindsey Clancy case is horrific. But Josh is really, really just among the best in the business of breaking these things down. You can catch him, as I said, on the weekly rap sheet every Friday live, 3 o'clock on Fox Nation with myself and Donna Rotunno, and also on his terrific podcast, Courtroom Confidential. It's up on YouTube. Always good to have him. As we end our second hour and we come into our last hour, I want to just reintroduce the framing for today's show. You know, I started with the idea that it's all one case. I did a little history, and I talked about how we shipped our manufacturing base overseas, and now we're essentially relitigating the Cold War. And we're relitigating as we never did before, inside our own borders, with the DSA now an arm of Iran, China, Russia, Cuba, and so many of our adversaries around the world. In our last hour, we're going to be speaking to Dr. Jonathan Schanzer from the Foundation for the Defense of Democracies, who's going to really help us drill down on all that. And I think you're going to find this clarifying as to why it's all one case and why it's so important, as I started the show off today, for a win in Iran that is demonstrable, with that's empirical, that you can see the metrics, and we hit them. Because that's what hangs in the balance, as I said at the start. And we're lucky to get Jonathan today to tease it out for us, because the stakes are that high. So stay with us for the last hour of the Guy Benson Show. I am Paul Morrow. See you on the other side of the hour.
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5: I'm Dan Chessman with your Walla Walla Valley weather. Areas of patchy smoke this afternoon. Otherwise, it will be sunny, along with light and variable wind. Expect a high near 84. Tonight, widespread smoke, mainly after 11 p.m. Otherwise, mostly clear with light and variable wind. Expect a low around 51. And tomorrow, areas of smoke before 8 a.m. Otherwise, sunny and warm with calm wind and a high near 92. 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
4: One last chance. I'm Jack Callahan, Fox News. President Trump says there are talks ongoing with Iran for an agreement to end the conflict.
6: I think we're going to maybe get something, but I want to give them every last chance before decapitation.
24: The president says a deal would be implemented in two phases. First, reopening the Strait of Hormuz, and then negotiating Iran's denuclearization.
6: And that'll take a little while, but we're very strong on it. They cannot have a nuclear weapon.
24: President Trump earlier in the day accused Iran's leaders of being unbelievably duplicitous.
4: Fox's Jared Halpern at the White House. The president says he called off airstrikes over the weekend that would have been the biggest since World War II to give talks a chance. FBI Director Kash Patel says the Bureau has had great success stopping scammers from victimizing Americans.
25: We have 10,000 individuals that we saved $565 million in fraud from being scammed proactively. These folks are writing back to the FBI and the state law enforcement partners and saying, you saved my life savings.
4: A report finds millions of people who've enrolled in Medicaid since 2024 shouldn't have been. Fraud totaling about $32 billion every year since. The Trump administration says the Temporary Assistance for Needy Families program is another source of potential fraud, but more than 20 states and the District of Columbia today suing the Trump administration to block it from getting wide access to the personal information of its recipients. The White House says it has finalized plans for advanced testing of artificial intelligence models. Representatives of the major tech companies, including OpenAI, Google, and Anthropic, will meet to discuss it at the White House tomorrow. A record day on Wall Street. The Dow closing up nearly 675 points to end the day just under 53,160. That's a new record close. NASDAQ and the S&P 500 also closing higher. 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
4: Wildfires continue to char hundreds of acres of the Evergreen State.
38: Washington Governor Bob Ferguson quantified the damage from fires that have yet to be contained.
39: This is likely, the worst natural disaster in Spokane's history.
38: Hundreds of structures, homes, and businesses have been destroyed. Thousands of people have had to evacuate. Spokane Mayor Lisa Brown said while crews continue to assess communities and how bad the damage is, word on individual properties won't come quickly.
40: It could be a week. It could be weeks, depending on where your home and property is. And so we just are really asking people, be patient.
38: Governor Ferguson said federal resources are already headed to the state. Grinnell Scott, Fox News.
4: Acting Attorney General Todd Blanche is closer to Senate confirmation. Republican Senators John Cornyn of Texas and North Carolina's Tom Tillis dropping their threat to block Blanche's confirmation after he rescinded plans for a $1.8 billion fund to compensate people who'd claimed the Justice Department under President Biden prosecuted them for political reasons. A Senate committee vote on the Blanche nomination is scheduled for tomorrow. New numbers released by the New York City Police Department show that violent crime dropped nearly 13% across all five boroughs in July, closing out the city's safest first 7 months on record, with the fewest murders, shooting incidents, shooting victims, and robberies in history. But Mayor Zoran Mondani saying,
0: so long as there is crime in the Bronx and there is crime in New York City, it means that there is work for us to do. And we can acknowledge and appreciate the incredible work of the men and women of the NYPD in reducing crime, and also know that there is still so much more work to be done.
4: The outbreak of cyclospora has turned deadly. Health officials in Michigan reporting two people have died there from the parasitic intestinal ailment that's been linked to tainted produce. I'm Jack Callahan, and this is Fox News.
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13: Guys, welcome back to the Guy Benson Show. I am Paul Morrow, sitting in for the great Guy Benson. We have a terrific guest coming up right now on something that's on all of our minds, of course, Iran. We have Jonathan Schanzer. He is with the Foundation for the Defense of Democracies, really, from where I sit, one of the principal think tanks on defense issues in this country. He also hosts their morning brief every Monday, Wednesday, and Friday at 8:30 a.m. He's a best-selling author. He's got a book out now. He worked counterterrorism with the Department of Treasury. It is a guy who knows what he's talking about, so let's get him in right now. Jonathan, welcome to the Guy Benson Show.
11: Hey, great to be with you.
13: It's quite a portfolio there, so I'm really excited to talk to you. Now, let's just set up the landscape here. I worked counterterrorism as well for about 16 years, did have some dealings with Treasury, as I said, when I was with NYPD intelligence, had the clearances and all that. And I'm a member of the Council on Foreign Relations, so I have a real interest in this stuff, and I don't get a chance to talk about it enough. So I want to go right now, of course, to Iran and the pending Iran deal. Let me just make it real blunt. You buying it? This one going to hold?
11: Not buying it. I don't think the regime is interested in anything that we have to offer right now, unless we're going to just give up on the Strait of Hormuz and go home, which I don't think is on the table. I don't think that's the outcome that President Trump is looking for. But if you look at what the regime has been doing, they've been trying to string us along the entire time. They keep saying they want a deal. And then as soon as we get into a deal, they start firing on our ships. They start talking about taking tolls in the Strait of Hormuz. This is not a country that's serious about reaching an agreement with the United States. What they want to do is they want us to spend down our munitions. They want us to get frustrated. They're banking on Donald Trump getting impatient and pulling up and going home in advance of those midterm elections. I hope the president is willing to ride this out, because once he gets past those elections, I think he's going to have a lot more freedom to do the things that need to be done in order to defeat this regime.
13: All right, let's pin down on that. What needs to be done then? Let's say that right now it is December of this year. The elections came and went. They went how they went. Whatever it is, he loses the House, he keeps the House. How's it going to go in Iran if he has the gloves taken off, so to speak?
11: Yeah, I mean, look, I do think it's important to not gloss over the midterms. You know, I think he probably keeps the Senate and he still may yet win the House. If he does that, then I think he'll have more freedom. If he loses the House, keeps the Senate, then he'll have a little bit less, but still enough room to maneuver. And then I think the question becomes a couple of things. Number one, do we keep a long-term blockade on the Strait of Hormuz? Can we find a way of putting more economic pressure on the regime? Their economy is already in the toilet. I think there's an open question right now of whether we can add more pressure and really start to, you know, zero out their currency, cut down on their ability to sell oil, you know, on the open market. And that will come from a blockade. It will lead to a rise in the price of oil here. There's no doubt about that. It would happen. But the pressure would be off the president if we get past the midterms, if and when that price of oil shoots up. Now, on top of that, we've got some challenges that we have to think about. This Pickaxe Mountain that has potentially a nuclear facility embedded deep inside of a mountain. If you can't hit it with normal munitions, we're going to have to either think about putting boots on the ground, which the president's been opposed to, or using it weapons that haven't been used on the battlefield in decades. Both of those things seem like a big problem. But, you know, the other thing that we can do, if we don't like these outcomes, why are we not taking out more top leaders of this regime? Why are we not going after some of their oil facilities that are, you know, filling their coffers with oil sales? These are things that I think, you know, the president's been loath to do, but they are options. Right now, he doesn't seem to want to move on any of them. But again, after the elections, who knows?
13: One of the things that I think a number of observers have had a problem with here is the fact that we haven't had a real whole lot of support in the region, excuse me, from our ostensible allies among the Gulf states, particularly the Sunni states like Saudi Arabia, the UAE, all of whom have, you know, Jordan, they have our planes, right? They have the F-16s. They have the training. We have a lot of shared intel. And in fact, MBS seems to be more on the sort of pacifist side of this whole thing. Can you clarify to me why this? Are the Saudis afraid that we're going to pack up and go home and they're going to be left to deal with a hostile Iran? What's going on with that?
11: Well, I mean, there's a couple things. Number one, they just don't have a military that can hold a candle to ours or the Israelis or really anybody in Europe. And so they've got all this weaponry, but they don't know how to use it. And that's a big problem here. And I think let's understand that as a problem unto itself and not one that's going to be easily solved. But then on top of that, look, they don't trust us.
13: Right.
11: Because if you think about what happened, you had a Trump administration that was really close to them during Trump 1. Then Biden comes in. And this guy was ready to put like sanctions on the Saudis, right? Refused to shake the hand of the crown prince, withholding weapons, right? I mean, the Saudis were outcasts under the Biden administration. Then Trump comes back in and he says, well, let's get back to business. And they're saying, well, you know, we're not sure where the United States is. The way we keep swinging back and forth, the pendulum here politically does not sit well with the Saudis. And as a result, right now, they're looking at alternative alliance structures. They have this thing, they call it STEP, Saudi, Turkey, Egypt, and Pakistan. This is the new alliance structure that the Saudis are thinking about as an alternative to us. Now, I got to tell you something. If you're thinking about a relationship with Pakistan and Egypt over the United States, you got to take that as an insult. We do not look particularly sharp right now if those are the two alternatives to the United States. So I think we have some thinking to do, but I think the Saudis, I got to say, they're going to cut off their nose to spite their face if they leave this alliance right now. I just don't think there is an alternative to the U.S. Doesn't mean we can't do better, but I think they could do a lot worse.
13: Yeah, from their perspective, you'd have to say that we are the least bad choice. And if they want to align with those nations, Turkey without Erdogan, nobody knows what that's going to look like. Egypt is a basket case. I'm sorry. I'm just going to say it. And Pakistan, you know what, to the extent that it functions, what does it bring? Maybe nuclear capability. But I don't know. I'm not so sure that's such a great alternative for them. But maybe you can clarify something in a larger sense. Very clearly, the right tilts to the Sunnis, the nations that you just talked about, Egypt and the UAE to some extent. I think that's because of realpolitik, right? Oil and the global markets. But the left tilts very hard to Shia Islam, the Shia nations, for whatever reason, particularly Iran. We saw it with Obama. We've seen it through history. I can't figure that out, and I've puzzled over that for years. Can you clarify?
11: I honestly cannot fully understand it. There is this, you know, sense among the Shiite Islamic Republic of Iran and its terror proxies, that they're engaged in, you know, resistance, that they're anti-establishment, that they're anti-colonialist. They somehow fit within the radical kind of woke narrative here in the United States.

0: communism stuff, we all know it's going to fail. Realistically, just give it enough rope, and we're going to see it fail here in New York. And then I think they're going to rue the day. But maybe that you've hit upon it. You know, the idea Iran tends to be the most vocal outside of the terrorism realm. You know, as a nation, they are the most vocal about not only being anti-American, but anti-Israel. You know, you don't really hear it as much from, let's say, MBS or from the UAE, which, again, does a lot of business with Israel. But the Iranians are just very vocal on that front, and I think you've nailed it. I think, actually, that probably is it. They've aligned themselves with this oppressed and oppressor paradigm, and I think that's probably why it looks attractive. And, of course, as you say, that's what we're going to end up with is a Shia crescent, which is what Iran wants, all the way to the Mediterranean, and then we'll see who the oppressed are. So let's move on from there a little bit. I want to stay with just last question on Iran. What do we hit next? I know you said, okay, some of the facilities. Trump seems to have this idea that there's a workable Iran someplace in the future. Can that happen without regime change? Because from where I sit, there's no way to do business with these people. It's regime change or nothing. I said that before we went in. Am I wrong?
1: No, look, you're not wrong. The question is, what kind of regime change, right? So, I mean, just take a look at Venezuela, which is not a perfect analogy here, but we took out their top leader, and with Maduro gone, you have Delcy Rodriguez, and Delcy Rodriguez is a pragmatist, not a perfect pro-American leader that you want to replicate, but somebody that's been willing to do business with the United States. We took out the top leaders of the Islamic Republic, and what you have is the next level down.
0: Right.
1: They are just as radical, and they're just as committed to war against the United States and our way of life and our allies and everything else. But the question is, if we took out this next layer of leadership, would they still be the same? And if they were still, you know, digging their heels in, what if you took them out too? The thing that we have not yet done, and I think part of this has to do with the fact that the Israelis are not part of the war right now. The Israelis are the ones that have no problem going after the Iranian leadership.
0: Yeah.
1: We don't do that here. In the United States, that's just not how we operate. We try not to do that if at all possible. The last Iranian top leader that we took out, I believe, was Qasem Soleimani in 2020. This was the top terror general of the Iranian regime. So if the Israelis get back into this war, and at some point I do believe that Donald Trump will invite them to join him again. And if that happens, my guess is that the Israelis take out another 10, 15 of the regime's top leaders, and the people that are digging their heels in now won't be around. And there'll be another generation of people that are going to have to decide whether they want to keep this war going with the United States or whether they want to concede and become a normal country. But I just think that's probably the easiest thing for Donald Trump to do is say, hey, Israelis, come on back. We got some work to do. And then, you know, coordinate with them to get it all done.
0: We will be right back with Dr. Jonathan Shanz on the other side of this break here on The Guy Benson Show.
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2: I'm Dan Tessman at the KTL Sports Desk. The Walla Walla Sweets clinched a 2026 West Coast League playoff berth with an 8-6 victory over the Portland Pickles Friday night. This marks the franchise's first postseason berth since 2019 and fourth overall, led by first-year head coach Leo Rivera. Walla Walla will host a playoff game at Burleski Stadium on Friday or Saturday while still pursuing the division title. The Seattle Mariners traded veteran starting pitcher Luis Castillo to the Chicago White Sox in exchange for veteran reliever Sir Anthony Dominguez, minor league outfielder Nolan Jones, catcher Boston Smith, and cash considerations. Kennewick-based BWR Racing celebrated another thrilling victory as driver Andrew Tate secured first place in Sunday's final heat involving unlimited hydroplane racing at Seattle Seafair. The H1 Unlimited Hydroplane Series will wrap up this season in San Diego September 18th through the 20th.
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0: Welcome back, everybody. Paul Morrow filling in for Guy Benson. We're back here with Dr. Jonathan Schanzer. Let's get right to it. Is there a tipping point if you do what you just described? And that's going to come down to deep intel. Let's be, you know, careful here. We have some good sourcing, and when we hit the big meeting of the mullahs, you know, it came as initially, the tip came from the Israelis. Reportedly, I'm not giving anything up here, it was out publicly that the Israelis had hacked the traffic cameras in Tehran. Yep. And so they had everybody arriving, but it was American intel, the agency did it, CIA, had human intelligence that confirmed the meeting was going. You don't want to make a move like that unless you have real good confirmation. So to the extent that we have the intel to do what you just described, it seems like a logical move. Why would you not do that now? Why would we not take the gloves off the Israelis since we are reportedly running low on munitions and the Sunni states seem to be a little bit vacillating? Why don't we let the Israelis now, before the midterms, so we can potentially end this thing, do it now?
1: Yeah, I mean, I think that's a good question. And for whatever reason, you know, the president's been keeping the Israelis at arm's length. You know, that I think he's basically, you know what, maybe let's just put it this way. If the Israelis do this, what you're going to have is not a low level, low intensity conflict that the president seems to be trying to maintain, right? He's trying to keep a lid on this. You bring the Israelis in and they drop the hammer on Iran's top leadership.
0: Yeah,
1: it's going to blow up again, and it would blow up right ahead of the midterms. And I think that maybe this is, you know, you got multiple things going on here. You got munition shortages, you got oil shortages, you got political pressure with the midterms coming. All these things are weighing on the president. The man has to be thinking about all of this in three dimensions. It cannot be easy for the guy. I've got, you know, nothing but sympathy for him because I think he wants to do the right thing in Iran, but he's also, he is watching his limitations. He can see them. People are sharing, the Pentagon's telling him, the Department of Energy is telling him, the Republican Party is telling him what he can and can't do, and he's trying to navigate all of that. It's a minefield for him. But again, I think if he gets through those midterms, a lot of options start to open up.
0: A lot of us feel like he should have done what he did after the midterms. You know, we were told that after Midnight Hammer, they were set back 20 years, Pickaxe Mountain notwithstanding. And so the time to move would have been the second week in November when these constraints are not on him. What's your intel here? Did you hear the Pentagon was warning him about the Straits of Hormuz? Was this not a foreseeable outcome?
1: Oh, I mean, I think it was a foreseeable outcome. I don't think that was any question. I think what happened, at least my understanding, was that, you know, there was a growing sense that Iran had actually started to develop its nukes further. And more importantly, I think, is that they had a missile program that was really marching forward.
0: Yes.
1: And there was a need to hit that defense industrial base and to target a bunch of them. As bad as it has been, you know, you look around at what the Iranians have been able to do with their drones and missiles and how much damage they've done around the Gulf and how they've hit our bases. Imagine if the United States had waited another 6 months. How much more damage could they have wrought?
0: Good point.
1: And that, I think, did weigh heavily on the president.
0: Well, I have to say, and then now, of course, the Houthis come in. And, you know, people, if you discount the impact of the Houthis, you've got to remember that they're on the other side of the Straits, and so they can make their presence felt. So, look, it is a mess. I just don't understand at this point why we haven't done. Here's another thing. Their comms. You know, you can take out with a couple of strategic shots here their ability to not only talk to their own people but to the external world. That he hasn't done, and that is a big part of what they do.
1: And by the way, we should be hijacking their airwaves.
0: Of course, I don't understand
1: their people.
0: Why we are still allowing them to proselytize and you know, to a sympathetic ear globally. You know, they're becoming now the victims the longer this stretches on, because they're not bad at this kind of propaganda. They've had a lot of practice with it. We got about a minute left. I just want to ask you, what does the end game look like? Is it that we have some sort of version of regime change? As you say, we go down three levels, but also we have an oil environment that, A, is not as important for the Straits because there are alternative pipelines, but also, and I don't hear enough about this, the Donroe Doctrine. There's so much oil now being developed in our hemisphere. Can we disassociate ourselves from the Middle East and these vacillations in the oil market so that we don't have to care about this stuff going forward? I'll give you the last word.
1: Yeah, I mean, look, we're going to have to unpeg oil from the dollar, and that would hurt us economically. The dollar is used in every oil transaction around the world. That's been beneficial to the American economy. Sure. Look, what we need right now is we need to actually create an alternative alliance structure. They call it IMEC. It's the India Middle East Corridor. It's India and it's UAE and it's Israel and it's Greece and Cyprus and a bunch of countries in Europe. We need that as an alternative to what we have right now in terms of the flow of oil. And then we got to support the Iranian people to rise up against this regime. They've been a little quiet since that slaughter back in January.
0: Yeah.
1: We need to see them come out again. And I think that, again, if we start hijacking those airwaves and we start speaking to them, we may have an opportunity to coordinate with them. And that would hopefully lead to an organic downfall of the regime, not just us bombing them into submission.
0: I mean, that is the groundswell that led to the Shah being overthrown by Khomeini, who was sitting in France at the time. And it was comparatively organic, and we know how to do regime change. And it's just, I don't know, I'm having trouble understanding the strategy here when we are continuing to let them communicate at will. But we'll see. Hopefully there are big, big minds crunching on all of this. And all I can say is I'd hate to be sitting in Tehran in the second week of November of this year. Jonathan, we have to run. We appreciate you as ever. Hopefully you'll come back and talk to us again about all of this, yeah?
1: Anytime.
0: Thank you, sir. Guys, we are the Guy Benson Show. We appreciate you. We will be right back here on The Big Show.

0: Too many politicians are only interested in padding their resumes and their wallets. I'm Michael Baumgartner, and I've taken on the D.C. corruption. I sponsored a law banning representatives from trading stocks. Politicians shouldn't get rich on inside information, and they should remember that they're voting for you, not their pocketbooks. It's time members of Congress remember they are elected to serve, not to get rich. I'm Michael Baumgartner, candidate for Congress, and I approve this message because you deserve a government that you can trust.
1: Fox News, I'm Tom Graham. President Trump says this is Iran's last chance, referring to new talks, latest talks with Tehran.
2: I want to give them every last chance before decapitation. Very tough to do what we have planned, still planned. We'll see what happens.
1: Now, the president has threatened to further escalate military action against Iran. However, there's currently a pause on strikes for negotiations. Investigators giving new details about the weekend shooting at an In-N-Out Burger in Idaho.
3: Investigators say the gunman acted alone. He's been identified as 24-year-old Chad Williams. But law enforcement says they're still trying to figure out why he killed three people and injured seven more. They says police praise an armed citizen and an off-duty state trooper for engaging the attacker and stopping more people from getting hurt.
1: Fox's Max Gordon, America's listening to Fox News.
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5: I'm Dan Tessman with your Walla Walla Valley weather. Areas of patchy smoke this afternoon. Otherwise, it will be sunny, along with light and variable wind. Expect a high near 84. Tonight, widespread smoke, mainly after 11 p.m. Otherwise, mostly clear with light and variable wind. Expect a low around 51. And tomorrow, areas of smoke before 8 a.m. Otherwise, sunny and warm with calm wind and a high near 92. Never miss a moment from KTEL. 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
7: Fox on Tech. Apple users might have to open up their Apple Wallet to make use of Apple's new AI. Apple already unveiled its artificially intelligent upgrade to its long-troubled personal assistant Siri during its developers conference this summer. So while an AI-powered version of Siri has been on the Apple users' wish list for some time, the company's departing CEO Tim Cook reveals on an earnings call, as reported by TechCrunch, that users looking to make extended use of this new version of Siri could be made to pay for it. Other competitive AI bots such as Grok, ChatGPT, or Anthropic's Claude all require subscriptions for increased or extra usage of the AI computing power above and beyond what it is offering in its free tier of service. Siri AI will be featured in the rollout of iOS 27 this fall. Developers are already accessing beta versions of the new system. With Fox on Tech, I'm Evan Brown, Fox News.
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10: Filling in for Guy Benson, here's Paul Morrow.
11: Welcome back to the Guy Benson Show. I am Paul Morrow, filling in for the great Guy Benson. Now, earlier today, we sat down with Jonathan Turley to discuss not only the nomination of Todd Blanche as AG, but this ongoing case, the Fauci Follies. Here's a part of that interview. Can you explain why once you take the Fifth, you have to continue to take the Fifth, even when they ask you what the color of the carpet is? Why do you have to be consistent?
12: Yeah, that is a rather bright line rule. And as defense counsel, you often train your clients not to fall for the what color is your tie question, because the courts will view this as an all or nothing
11: right.
12: Type of proposition. You can't pick and choose what answers you don't want to give. Either you have to stand on your privilege against self-incrimination for all answers, or you lose it. Otherwise, what will happen is that you'll have, very selective uses of the privilege. People answer a question halfway and then invoke the privilege
11: right.
12: and then say, well, I'll answer that. It essentially allows the witness to determine what questions will be effectively asked, certainly answered by them. But the key here, I think, Paul, is that, what the American people need to understand is that having a right to do something doesn't mean that it's the right thing to do. In my view, it was not the right thing to do for Fauci to invoke the privilege. There are millions of people in this country who lost loved ones. Over 1.2 million people died during the pandemic. And they deserve answers. But what is also more important in my view is Fauci was always facing the chance of a perjury prosecution. He testified in countless numbers of hearings and in depositions. So that's nothing new. It's not like suddenly he's worried about, as he indicated, he could be charged with perjury. If anything, he was in a more protected position because of the pardon. So I don't believe that he was right to invoke the privilege, but it is his privilege to invoke.
11: So, one of the things people don't realize is that the constitutional jurisprudence around congressional hearings is not very well developed. I mean, it probably started, I think, in the minds of a lot of the public with McCarthy. Then you had some gangster stuff when they had these hearings into the American mafia. And then we had things like Lois Lerner, for instance. And, little by little, we're building up the case law, but it's not as voluminous as, let's say, other areas of constitutional law. So people don't realize a lot of this stuff is still murky. To the average person, they think, oh, well, of course, there's rules about all this. And I remember at a point, I think it was during the inquiry from Senator Lieberman, who had gone independent at that point. He wanted answers about the Fort Hood shooting. And he was at a point where he was going to ask the congressional sergeant at arms, the Senate sergeant at arms, to go out and potentially seize material from Eric Holder, the attorney general, because he wasn't getting answers. I mean, it was a real constitutional crisis. So I think there is some of that in play here. And where I'm going is the following. Lois Lerner, as you've pointed out, she was held in contempt because she read a statement, as did Fauci, and then invoked. Are they going to go there in this week on Fauci with that?
12: Well, I think they might, Paul. That was raised by one of the senators. And as you correctly note, the Congress did vote that Lerner was in contempt. But the Department of Justice then declined the prosecution.
11: That's right.
12: Now, that doesn't mean that it's not a valid objection. And you're so right about this area being sort of undeveloped, because the reason is that the courts tend to leave these things to the political branch to work out. The judges are very reluctant to get involved in a lot of these disputes, particularly when there's a conflict, as with Lerner, between the executive and legislative branches. So there's not a huge amount of case law there. But, that could be a basis. Now, the argument for Fauci is, I read a statement and I then invoked my privilege when someone asked me a question. That, I can read a statement, and when asked a question, I then have a right to use the privilege. I always, for that reason, sort of wondered why the chairs of these committees didn't start out with a question before they a statement could be read.
11: Good point.
12: Give them an oath and then say, "How are you today?"
11: Right.
12: But that's not what happened here.
11: So, you know, look, when I went to law school, I'm going back now about 12 years, because I went as an adult. I was working counterterrorism during the day and at night, and I didn't sleep much, obviously. But there were only two courses in the whole country on congressional hearings. I took one of them. The other one was taught, I think, at GW or Georgetown. It was taught by John Podesta. And I don't know if they've come any further, but it's really just an unexamined part of the law. I bring that up because of the following. While I was taking that course, this conflict developed between the Senate in the person of Lieberman and the AG, who was Holder. And it was a real tug of war. And Lieberman didn't have a friend in the room. The reason he was defaulting to the sergeant at arms of the Senate was because DOJ at the time was the Holder DOJ. For the full interview, listen at GuyBensonShow.com, FoxNewsPodcasts.com, or wherever you listen to podcasts. Now, coming up next, the home stretch, everyone's favorite segment. We're going to talk about the horrific Lindsey Clancy case. Don't go anywhere. We'll be right back.
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1: It's basically the only segment I'm on, so I've declared it the audience's favorite segment.
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2: Guys, Paul Morrow here for Guy Benson, allowing me to sit in for him again. I'm very appreciative, but I'm a little less appreciative about our next segment because this is the point where I get up and close with our producers, most of whom are certifiable. How you doing, guys?
1: I'm doing great. Thanks. Thanks so much.
2: Are the meds kicking in? You feel okay?
1: Listen, I took a week off. I had a staycation at home. I am ready to rock and roll.
2: And what did you do during this staycation, can I ask?
1: I decided for a week I was just going to be a stay-at-home mom. You know, like do all the volleyball camps and the running around. And I had at almost every day 6-7 kids in my car, trampoline parks. And what I realized, Paul, is there are some people that are just not made to be a stay-at-home full-time mom.
2: And that would be you among them, apparently?
1: That's correct.
2: Is that right?
1: That's correct.
2: So that great hissing sound I hear is the sigh of relief from your family now that you're back at work.
1: I think everybody's happy. I believe my daughter last night said, "You're going back tomorrow, right?" I said, "Yes, Megan. Yes, I am. But thank you." But I did want to ask you, and you're actually the perfect person.
2: Period. That's actually how I describe myself. I'm the perfect person. I'm known widely as the perfect person.
1: Well, two things I'm going to ask you. Number one,
2: go ahead.
1: Guess what I have to do tomorrow? I have to produce Jimmy Fallon's show.
2: You do?
1: Do you have any advice for me? It's been a long
2: time.
1: With Jimmy
2: Fallon's show, pretend to laugh, all right? That's what I always do when I'm with Jimmy, all right? Makes him happy, you know. So he can be very funny, as I always say, sometimes intentionally.
1: Are you surprised the boss has put us together, actually?
2: I am, actually, yeah. I'm just surprised they didn't put you in a rubber room together.
1: Two walking HR problems.
2: Yeah, that's a lawsuit waiting to happen, those two.
1: But the one thing that I was going to say is last week, I watched a lot of the Lindsay Clancy trial. And I know you spoke about it with your guest earlier today, but why do you think, and it's all I can talk about. And I was at a barbecue on Saturday and me and like four or five other girls. That's all we could talk about from the minute this all happened 3 years ago. For some reason, this case really got to me. Mm. And going through the trial it's probably one of the most heartbreaking cases I've ever seen.
2: It is. It's awful. And thank you for bringing us all down, by the way.
1: Right, it's happy hour.
2: Wow. You're in a booth with this all day, huh?
3: Paul, you have no idea.
2: Wow. Anything would be excusable. It's a good thing you're not armed. Listen, there's no explaining it, no matter what side you come down on. This is one of those things where I'm not sure there is a truth. And there isn't a justification, certainly. It's just one of those things that almost transcends the legal system. But look, I'll give you the metrics as they stand now. Prosecutions, remember, she can be mentally disturbed, even psychotic. The question becomes, at the time she did what she did, when there's no dispute that she did it, was she capable of telling right from wrong? Because under the law, if she could, even if she was really disassociated, that's the medical term, then she can be found guilty. She is liable. So prosecution's contention is that there is indicia that she did have that capability. First of all, she sent the husband out on these errands. The defense is contending there was nothing unusual about that, but they do seem contrived, right? She sent them on a series of errands far from the house, gave her time to do what she did. She also has the kids sort of out of the way, the basement, any noise that might have been produced, not overheard maybe by neighbors and so on. She has them in different rooms, presumably, so that one didn't interfere with the other while she did what she did. And then afterwards, when the whole thing's done, she attempts suicide. And that appears to show a cognizance of guilt, meaning she recognized that what she did was wrong. Now, I'm not saying that that's right or wrong in terms of how this prosecution should go, but that is, I think, the general basis of the prosecution's case. The defense will have to show, and I think there's going to be a sympathetic ear to this, at least among some of the jurors, certainly the mothers, that and pretty much anybody who could do such a thing cannot be in their right mind to the extent they could tell right from wrong. And then on top of that, all these meds. And, you know, we do really need to remember, though, she had 9 meds that she'd been prescribed, but she only was apparently on 3 of them when she did what she did. And one of them was Ambien, just to help her sleep. She was an insomniac, I guess, because of her mental condition. So, you know, those are the metrics that are kind of blowing through this. And I've also heard that the pill bottles of the 9 meds that she had been prescribed were, for the most part, full. And Dr. Siegel makes the point that she looks to have been hoarding meds, which sometimes people that are on a lot of medications do, and then they take them all at once. And so is that the doctor's fault? Is that her fault? Is she culpable for that? All of these things are going to blow through them. And the reason I say that maybe this almost transcends the legal system is because, just like Andrea Yates, I think she's going to go away for a long time, either in some sort of criminal institution where she's going to get all kinds of psychological treatment, or a mental institution where she'll be inside. Like Andrea Yates is still locked up decades.
1: By her choice, by the way.
2: By her choice. She's got to be there. Now, these people do get out. And that's the fear. People are like, well, okay, you declare her okay. She's back to reality. The meds that you gave her are stabilizing her, and now she's out. It won't feel like justice to a lot of people if she gets out in 5 years.
1: Okay. I understood everything you said. But can I just ask you one thing? And I'm not just doing the blame game, but this was the one thing we were having a debate with the husbands at the barbecue.
2: Mm-hmm.
1: Me and a lot of the other women were saying, what responsibility does the husband hold?
2: Yeah.
1: Because you don't, when you know how bad, how mentally bad, and she was crying out for help, saying, I am not good. Why would you ever, ever leave those kids alone with her?
2: Yeah. I mean, look, all I can say is, you know, from outside, think of your own relationships. You never know what goes on between people. And it must have been such an just outlier, you know, something he never thought would happen. But let's remember, the guy, apparently, to the extent that he could, he was working. He was trying to work from home as much as he could. And he was doing what he could to keep an eye on things. And he had become the primary caregiver. Nobody disputes that. So this guy, you know, had stepped up to an extent. And apparently she had good days and bad days. And everybody is saying, and this is common in these kind of cases, one of the things they rely on is not even so much the meds, because there's so much gray area there. But they go to what witnesses say about the apparent condition of the perp. And in this case, they're all saying, no, she was perfectly calm. She seemed completely organized. She was responsive to my questions. So my point is, if she had good days and bad days, this was clearly a good day. And let's remember something else, or at least in his estimation, it was a good day. And he took her to McLean Hospital, which is the best psychiatric hospital in the country. Again, Siegel told me this. I interviewed him on this. And so, you know, I'm gleaning some information from a real pro. And he told me McLean is the best. McLean didn't keep her. And a lot of doctors feel like they should have. And what I was told by another analyst, I think Dr. Drew said that he smells maybe an insurance issue. And maybe she should have been institutionalized before she did all this, because apparently she had said at points she had fears that she was going to, quote unquote, hurt the kids.
1: And herself.
2: So, you know, look, I'm sure this is one that the husband would like to have back. But, I mean, really, what are we saying? That he's guilty of criminal stupidity? I mean, do we really think in any way, shape, or form this guy believed that the wife was capable of doing this?
1: I don't know. I don't think that. But what I do think is that everybody knew she had issues mentally. She was trying her hardest. So I just truly, watching this, don't believe that she did that because she hated her children. I think she was very, very sick.
2: Undeniably. And apparently, and again, I'm getting this from Dr. Drew. I have to quote experts in this area because it's not my area of expertise. I've dealt with plenty of crazy people, God knows. I've especially hosting the Guy Benson show. Excuse me. But that said, the experts are telling me that very often the feeling among the perps that do this kind of thing, and it's apparently not quite as rare as people think, is that they're somehow saving the kids. They have in their minds that they are saving the kids from they feel like, well, we're all going to die eventually anyway. And there is some horrible lurking evil coming for them. And by taking them out of this life, she is saving them and preserving them. I know it makes no sense, but that's kind of the point,
1: yeah,
2: right?
1: I get it. But I know we got to wrap this up and go, but are you surprised what I said to you? I can't stop watching and I can't stop reading this case.
2: I'm not surprised at all. Yeah, I mean, look, certainly for mothers, it must be an endless source of fascination because it's the kind of thing that's just a, you know, you say to yourself, so unthinkable. And then it occurs. What, you know, it has the fascination of the unbelievably unique. But, you know, there's another thing, and it's no secret that the true crime shows are driven by women primarily are interested in true crime. And the way it was put, I think my wife told me this, I was trying to plumb why, and she said that women instinctively scan for danger more than men do. And they
1: totally
2: are just sensitizing themselves, and their antenna pricks up. And so these shows for them feels educational almost.
1: My husband worries that I can fall asleep to Dateline. Like, that's like, you know, I can just put that on
2: Joelle,
1: and go to bed.
2: You're getting that, Joelle? She can fall asleep to multiple murders. You're locked in a booth with this person, realize.
4: You know, Paul, I just have nothing else to say. Nothing surprises me about Cooks.
2: No,
1: this is
2: worry.
1: Probably why Dylan's leaving, heading back to Indiana.
5: Yeah, that's right. Actually, that is the reason. I'm terrified.
2: Assuming you make it. Don't worry about it, guys. We'll give you, give you a decent burial. And, you know.
5: There'll be some slashed tires, maybe. I don't know. We'll see.
2: Well, thank you, guys. And let me just close the segment by just saying, Guy, hurry home.
1: There are some people that are just not made to be a stay-at-home full-time mom.
2: And that would be you among them, apparently?
1: That's correct.
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7: I'm Dan Chessman with your Walla Walla Valley weather. Areas of patchy smoke this afternoon. Otherwise, it will be sunny, along with light and variable wind. Expect a high near 84. Tonight, widespread smoke, mainly after 11 p.m. Otherwise, mostly clear with light and variable wind. Expect a low around 51. And tomorrow, areas of smoke before 8 a.m. Otherwise, sunny and warm with calm wind and a high near 92. Never miss a moment from KTEL. 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
10: Fresh legal challenges. I'm Lisa Lucera, Fox News. President Trump's latest tariff push, facing a lawsuit from more than two dozen states.
11: The states filed the lawsuit at the U.S. Court of International Trade in New York, arguing the tariffs exceed President Trump's legal authority to impose taxes. A group of small businesses also filed suit to block the tariffs last month. The administration announced sweeping tariffs on July 24th, accusing the EU and other trading partners of not doing enough to stop the flow of goods made with forced labor, Earlier this year, the U.S. Supreme Court blocked so-called reciprocal tariffs imposed by the president.
10: Fox's Jared Halpern at the White House. President Trump says it's Iran's last chance to move ahead with a peace deal.
12: This is not something that, if it doesn't happen, this is a last chance for them to sign a good document.
10: The president with the comments at the White House this morning, adding the first phase is the opening of the Strait of Hormuz. The second phase, he says, will be for Iran to get rid of its nuclear program, which he says will take a while. The Senate expected to vote tomorrow on the confirmation of Todd Blanche as attorney general. After two Republican holdouts, Senators Tom Tillis and John Cornyn changed their minds after he agreed to end the so-called anti-weaponization fund. Senate Democratic leader Chuck Schumer says he still has a problem with Blanche's nomination.
13: Blanche is still perfectly fine with giving Trump a permission slip to commit tax fraud to the tune of tens of millions of dollars. Is the Senate GOP willing to go along with Trump's tax fraud? Blanche certainly is.
10: The fund was part of President Trump's settlement with the IRS. Democrats and some Republicans expressed concerns it would be used to pay his allies and January 6th defendants. Wall Street, the Dow hit its first record close since July 6th, gaining 693 points. The Nasdaq up 540. 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
10: A controversial proposed tax on billionaires has gotten the endorsement from a California Democrat.
18: California voters will weigh in on Proposition 40, a one-time 5% tax on billionaires' assets in November. It seeks to raise $100 billion over 5 years to shore up cuts to Medicaid and food assistance programs included in President Trump's 2025 tax and spending bill. Now, the California Democratic Party has endorsed the measure, deepening a rift on the left. While it has support from progressives, others like Governor Gavin Newsom and some labor unions are against it, saying it could destabilize the state's budget and drive billionaires away. A recent poll from the Public Policy Institute of California finds that 54% of likely voters and 76% of Democrats say they'll vote for the tax. Tanya J. Powers, Fox News.
10: Two people in Michigan have died of the cyclospora outbreak. The first deaths confirmed in the U.S. related to the parasite. The state health department says both people had underlying health conditions that may have been impacted by the intestinal illness and dehydration. The CDC says it's aware of more than 18,000 confirmed or suspected cases of cyclospora in the current surge, but those numbers could be behind state reports. A familiar face is heading back to daytime TV.
19: Rosie O'Donnell is returning to her former show, ABC's The View, for season 30. The former co-host confirmed her return on Monday's episode of the Tangle with Kyle Ridley podcast, saying she will be in the show's 30th anniversary special. O'Donnell said she will take part in whatever they want, but didn't elaborate on whether it will be just one show or more. She added in part, "They're bringing back all the hosts. I think I'm pretty proud of that show, what it's become and how it really speaks to the people and to politics." O'Donnell co-hosted for seasons 10 and 18 and is most known for her heated on-air spat with co-host Elizabeth Hasselbeck that led to her initial 2007 exit.
10: Fox's Michelle Polino. I'm Lee Silicera. This is Fox News.
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21: 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And now, it's Joe Pags.
22: Well, not really Joe Pags. It is the Joe Pags Show, and it's all across America from sea to signing sea, and it's Trey Ware filling in for Joe this week. He has taken a well-deserved vacation. So, listen, I got some stuff for you today we're going to get into tomorrow, the next day. We're going to have a good time this week, and I really want you to be a part of this. I was thinking about this earlier today. I have known Joe for 21 years. And he's one incredible man. You know that because you listen to him here on the radio worldwide. But I can tell you, as knowing him personally, what a great guy he is, totally dedicated to his family. And if you follow him closely, you know that. And you know where he is this week. A family vacation. He turned 60 on Saturday. And Joe, I just wanted to tell you, thank you for the opportunity to do this week. I'm looking forward to this. And those guns that you have, that you did 60 bench presses with the maximum weight on Saturday, you're looking good doing that. But let me tell you something, I had guns like that, then I turned 60. And I don't know where they went. At 62, they're gone now. I have no idea. So that's what you got to look forward to, Joe. Anyway, since I'm at one of our affiliate stations, I've got a special number for you this week. It's only good this week. So let me give it to you. And you can jump in here as we move through all the subjects. And we got a couple of guests scheduled today and all that kind of stuff. All right? 210-599-5555. It's a number that's only good this week. And you and I can kick around the topics that we'll be talking about here on the Joe Pags Show. 210-599-5555. Now, next week goes right back to Joe's number. But this week, since I'm sitting here at one of our affiliate stations, it's 210-599-5555. Well, a nice, easy-going Saturday. You stop in to get a burger, and this happens. The sound of a shooter at an In-N-Out Burger shooting, obviously, a long gun. That was a point-blank range at a Tesla. What we have been told is three are dead, and that does include the gunman, we are told, and seven are injured as this gunman, this crazed fool, went on a rampage in this sleepy town in Idaho. And not only was a customer killed, we understand, but also an employee of In-N-Out Burger. And I have followed In-N-Out Burger for years. Learned about them on one of my travels, and we didn't have them where I was living at the time. Now they're all across the country, and I went and had a burger and fell in love with In-N-Out Burger and fell in love with their corporate culture. Their CEO is a wonderful lady who believes in God, and she believes in taking care of her employees and her customers and doing the right stuff at all times. There was no reason for this to happen to In-N-Out or at an In-N-Out Burger. And why? What's missing from this story? I'm going to get to that in a couple of seconds, but there's a couple of things I want to point out about this story before I move on. Number one, this gunman was taken off his mission by two young men without regard for their own personal safety or their own lives, decided to swing into action to go after this gunman. Both of them were licensed concealed carry guys, as I understand it. One of the guys' name is Marcus James. He was in the drive-thru with his girlfriend and a friend when he heard the shooting. Marcus James gets out of his car, running to the danger. Now, he does have a weapon on him, but he didn't pull it because he did not want to appear as the shooter to officers. When he rounded a corner, there was the shooter, and I won't repeat the shooter's name. But there was the shooter. The shooter shot him in the leg, and of course, the artery there was severed, and he almost bled to death there. He's in the hospital right now fighting for his life. And they have started a payment page, a donation page, which I have put on my X account, at Trey Ware Show on X. At Trey Ware Show on X. If you want to go over there, it's pinned to the top. And you can help him and his family right now defray the cost that they are going through to take care of him. At Trey Ware Show on X. Go on over there. And if you want to help, you can help. That's one way. The other guy that I wanted to point out was Jordan Salinas. Now, this is what he put up on his Facebook page. The last 24 hours have been overwhelming. I want to sincerely thank my family, friends, and everyone who has reached out with messages, prayers, and support. I haven't been able to respond to everyone yet, but please know I've seen your messages, and they mean more to me than I can put into words. In the coming days, I'll share a more complete account of what happened to the best of my recollection when I'm able. For now, my heart remains with the victims, their families, and everyone affected by yesterday's tragedy. Thank you for continuing to keep them in your thoughts and prayers. And thank you all for the incredible support you've shown me and my family, Jordan Salinas. And that's on Facebook. I also shared that with my X account, Trey, T-R-E-Y, Trey, at Trey Ware Show, Trey, T-R-E-Y-W-A-R-E, on X. And you can see that, too. Now, I went and looked up some of Jordan's stuff, and there are a number of videos of him training. He is highly trained. He does what you're supposed to do. If you're going to conceal carry, or if you're going to carry in this country, then I always encourage people to get trained and to stay trained, to practice and to know what you're doing with that weapon, because you could get hurt in a hurry or hurt somebody else in a hurry. But Jordan Salinas is somebody that obviously trains a lot. If you look at his videos, he's in the field all the time working with his weapon, understanding his weapon, using his weapon so that he's a safe gun owner and a proper gun owner. And I was very happy and pleased to see that. Don't know much else about either of these guys other than they were there and they were good guys with a gun. I don't know if you remember, but a few years ago, there was a church down in Sutherland Springs, Texas, which is close to where I live. And that church had a guy go in there and start to shoot it up. And there was a man who lived across the street from that church, and he grabbed his AR-15 and walked out in the parking lot and ended the carnage. His name was Stephen Williford, the good guy with a gun. What happens is a good guy with a gun can stop a bad guy with a gun. We had the shooting in Uvalde a few years ago that made worldwide news as well. And the police, when they got there, the police hid out down at the end of the hallway while the gunman was shooting children. And I was very critical of them at the time because I've always believed that if you are armed and you go into that type of situation, maybe you won't drop the shooter. And in this case, Jordan Salinas and Marcus James did not drop the shooter. We're told that he ended his own life. But what they did do was take him off of his mission. They distracted him. In Jordan's case, Jordan was firing at him. So the gunman took his attention off of shooting any more innocent people who were just dining at an In-N-Out Burger or in the parking lot. And that was the point. Not necessarily taking the gunman down, although that would have been okay. But get him off of his mission, get him to pay attention to you instead of them. Now, two things I want to point out real quick, and then we'll take a break. Number one is, if the Democrats get their way, and if they win the midterms, they have already stated their plan, and that is to come after the Second Amendment. They've got all kinds of things they want to do, like reopen the border and impeach Trump and all these things, that all these grand plans that Democrats have if they win the midterms. And you and I will talk. We'll have lots of time this week to discuss the midterm elections and what the Democrats plan. But you'll have fewer Jordan Salinas's. You'll have fewer Marcus James. The point is you'll have fewer good guys with guns protecting innocent civilians out there, men, women, and

0: almost been radio silence from the Democrats after this one. Which leads me to believe there's something a little different about this guy. Again, I won't repeat his name, but I don't know what it is. But for some reason, the Democrats looked at this particular shooting at this time in this place when they could have made political hay going into the midterm. Everybody quiet. Everybody quiet. I wonder why that is. I'll take a break. When we come back, I want to talk about the Save America Act. I'm going to have a friend of mine on, one that you know. He's been on with Joe many, many times before. He's going to join me next. And we're going to talk about passing the Save America Act so we can do exactly what it's called, Saving America. And again, a special number this week where you can jump in here, 210-599-5555. My name is Trey Ware. I'm in for Joe Pags this week on the Joe Pags Radio Show.
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10: I'm Dan Tessman at the KTL Sports Desk. The Walla Walla Sweets clinched a 2026 West Coast League playoff berth with an 8-6 victory over the Portland Pickles Friday night. This marks the franchise's first postseason berth since 2019 and fourth overall, led by first-year head coach Leo Rivera. Walla Walla will host a playoff game at Burleski Stadium on Friday or Saturday while still pursuing the division title. The Seattle Mariners traded veteran starting pitcher Luis Castillo to the Chicago White Sox Sox in exchange for veteran reliever Sir Anthony Dominguez, minor league outfielder Nolan Jones, catcher Boston Smith, and cash considerations. Kennewick-based VWR Racing celebrated another thrilling victory as driver Andrew Tate secured first place in Sunday's final heat involving unlimited hydroplane racing at Seattle Seafair.

0: The H1 Unlimited Hydroplane Series will wrap up this season in San Diego, September 18th through the 20th.
1: Hermes is heating up, but we've got the ultimate way to cool down. No way, yes way. 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
4: 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Here's Commie Mom Donnie. 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
5: How are you going to keep people from taking advantage of that, you know, that deal, basically? And is there going to be a limit on the number of items that someone can take that are discounted at that level from that essential basket?
6: So our RFP makes very clear that this is a program for New Yorkers to be able to put food on the table, not a program for people to be able to make a quick buck through reselling. I'm going to pass it over to our EDC head, G-PAC, to add some additional details.
4: Well, before you do that, see, here's the thing. They are requiring now that you show an ID, to get your food in New York.
7: Yeah, so you look at our RFP for the operator. We are looking to make sure that we target New Yorkers, whether it be at sort of a library card-esque thing, and also we manage who's buying and that is focused on everyday New Yorkers. So we are mindful of that, and so we're going to make sure that we have all the things in place to ensure that that does not happen.
4: Okay, all right. So here's the thing. If you want to get a hold of some of the food at the food place in New York, the free food in New York, you got to show an ID. If you want to shovel snow in New York, you got to show an ID. If you want to go to the Barack Obama Center up in Chicago, you got to show an ID. You know what you don't have to show an ID for? Your sacred right in America to vote. No, my friend and Texas congressman, of course he's a U.S. congressman, Chip Roy, co-authored the Save America Act. And he's literally busted his buns since he co-authored it to try to get this thing done. And he and Mike Lee have worked tirelessly on this. And now it is Senate Republicans who are slowing the whole thing down. Chip Roy is joining me right now on the Joe Pags Show. Trey in for Joe. Hey, Chip, how are you?
8: Trey, doing great. God bless you, my friend.
4: God bless you, too. It's great to have you on the show. What is the latest on it, and why can't we get this passed?
8: Well, first of all, thanks for bringing up the absurdity of what's going on in New York, where you're going to have taxpayers footing the bill to allegedly bring groceries down 30%. And, of course, they're going to have identification, because then it'll be rampant with fraud. It'll be fraudulent anyway, but it'd be really bad if they don't have IDs. People come in there and buy it and resell it. So they know, and anytime you have the government in charge, they're going to mess it up. But in this case, you know, he and other Marxists oppose identification because they don't want to have identification at the polls, right? They're totally fine having it, as you noted, at the grocery store or to shovel snow, but they don't want to have it at the polls. That's the actual problem. So let's take step one here. Democrats are the ones to fully blame here. That not one of them, with the possible exception of Fetterman, is willing to work with us on this right now. And so you got Senate Republicans who have been slow to move the bill because you've got three or four holdouts to get to 50 or 51. And so Thune hasn't put his foot on the gas. That's where I think he should be more aggressive in threatening committees and other stuff in order to force some of these guys to get to the, to get to the point. But right now, we have passed it four times out of the House, four times. And a reminder for everybody, the bill is pretty simple. You said, I noted, I drafted it myself 2 years ago in 2024 out of concern about the election for President Trump in the fall. Mike Lee did the Senate version. There was only about 8 or 10 of us on the steps when we introduced that bill, Trey. Now everybody's talking about that bill because they know how important it is. That bill would just simply say that you can only vote in an election if you're an American citizen and to have checks for that and to have voter ID. Very simple. Polls off the charts. But Senate Republicans aren't getting the job done. The president's pushing them on it. The final thing we did, we've passed it four times, we included a structure in the budget reconciliation package that would enable us to have a shot at moving it through reconciliation in the Senate. But if you saw today, Lisa Murkowski was hedging on it. You've had some hedging from Tom Tillis, from a couple of others out there, Susan Collins and a few others. And so it's not clear that we're going to be able to move it, but we're trying. We're going to do everything we can to try to get it done.
4: The Democrats, of course, they vote against this because that's their constituency. You know, people who vote in our elections who shouldn't be voting in our elections, the Democrats depend on them. And they've even said, Alyssa Slotkin said that last week, you know, we can't win if we have this passed. But for Republicans, and especially the ones you just mentioned, Murkowski, John Cornyn from Texas, you got, I believe John Thune is in there, you got Tom Tillis, all these others. I believe that they're just infected with Trump derangement syndrome, and they want to get back at Donald Trump. Otherwise, why would you not? Why would you not want this done? In the case of Cornyn and Tillis, they're out anyway. They have nothing to lose by not doing this. This is absolutely ridiculous, Chip, when you consider 82% of all Americans, every time it's polled, want this thing done.
8: Yeah, I think some of them are very much afflicted with TDS. And I think part of it also, though, is a concern about changing the rules of the Senate. One of the things we've been battling now for two decades, I remember when I was in Washington as a lawyer, I was Ted Cruz's chief of staff. Remember, we went there and we filibustered on the floor of the Senate in order to try to stop the funding of Obamacare, right? We wanted to use the Senate rules to try to slow down what they do. But we know that Democrats, when they get the majority, they're going to nuke the filibuster and do whatever they want to do.
4: Yep.
8: We've been just telling them, like, guys, figure out how to protect the filibuster by making it real. So hear me on that, Trey, listeners out there, because it gets wonky, right, D.C. speak. We want to preserve the ability for a single senator like Ted Cruz, like Mike Lee, to go down to the floor of the Senate and raise a fuss over a bad bill and to slow it down if you ever have Democrats in charge. But what you do want to do is let Democrats basically use the rules to pass all the garbage, like Obamacare, while we sit back and let the Senate rules strangle our ability to do the work of the people. So I know that sounds kind of wonky, but that's what's really going on. These guys are stuck believing that it's still 1995. It is not. The Mamdani wing of the party, right? The Democrat socialists, the AOCs, increasingly many in the Senate, their interest is Marxism. Their interest is, frankly, Islamism. Their interest is big government. Their interest is advancing socialism. And they don't want to have a voter ID because they know it'll upend their plan. So now we don't have any unity on this. So Senate Republicans need to wake up and realize it is not 1995. It is 2026, right, and we got to act like it.
4: Chip Roy, the great Chip Roy, as always. I always enjoy having you on, Chip, and I look forward to doing it again very soon. Thank you for your time again today.
8: God bless you, brother. Talk soon.
4: You too. And I have to remind people of this all the time, folks. This is not, you're not going to be turned away at the polls. Nobody has to re-register if you're already registered to vote, number one. And number two, if you're not, you know, if you don't have proof, you can sign an affidavit right there at the polls. And then go ahead and vote, and they'll check to make sure that you are a citizen. Let's get this passed. Trey for Joe Pags.
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12: Fox News, I'm John Saucier. President Trump says the United States and Iran began a new round of peace talks after he called off massive strikes against the country over the weekend.
13: This is the last chance. This is not something that, if it doesn't happen, this is the last chance for them to sign a good document.
12: FBI Director Kash Patel with a trip to Wisconsin speaking to law enforcement about violent crimes and fraud. He says he can't comment on the midterm elections, but it's important to prioritize law enforcement.
14: You have these brave men and women of law enforcement who come together and work with the FBI and the interagency. This is what happens. The largest criminal reduction in U.S. history under the Trump administration has been delivered under these last 16 months.
12: Patel joined by Congressman Derek Van Orden of Wisconsin's 3rd District. Democrats Emily Berg and Rebecca Cook will compete to see who face him during the midterms. 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
10: It's time for your Walla Walla Valley weather update. Tonight you'll see areas of smoke with otherwise clear skies while winds average around 5 to 7 miles an hour and temperatures settle near 50 degrees. Tomorrow you'll see more areas of smoke with sunny skies while winds average around 5 to 8 miles an hour and temperatures reach highs around 90 degrees. There's an air quality alert in effect until further notice due to the smoke from the wildfires. 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
22: Too many politicians are only interested in padding their resumes and their wallets. I'm Michael Baumgartner, and I'm taking on the D.C. corruption. I sponsored a law banning representatives from trading stocks. Politicians shouldn't get rich on inside information, and they should remember that they're voting for you, not their pocketbooks. It's time members of Congress remember they are elected to serve, not to get rich. I'm Michael Baumgartner, candidate for Congress, and I approve this message because you deserve a government that you can trust.
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0: It is the Joe Pags Show. Trey Ware for Joe Pags this week. Live from Texas, all across America. I got a special number for you this week, and I'm going to want to hear from you on this one at 210-599-5555. 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Also, I put all of the sound that you hear on this show, I put it on my X account, at Trey Ware Show. It's T-R-E-Y-W-A-R-E, at Trey Ware Show over on X. This is their last chance, says President Trump. I'm trying to figure out what we're doing in Iran. And by the way, just because you don't know me from Adam, so I'll just tell you right now, I'm getting everything that I voted for when I voted for Donald Trump. I voted for a closed border. I voted for lower crime rates. I voted for an economy in America that was America first. You probably didn't know about me, and this is a triggering term for some folks, but I don't consider myself Republican or Democrat. I think the silly letters behind somebody's name don't make any difference anymore. But for the most part, they play for the same team, and when they come out in front of us, one of them puts on a red jersey and the other puts on a blue jersey. But there's nothing at all in the Democrat platform that I could ever dream of voting for. Not one solid thing, and especially now that they've got the commies taking over. And by the way, this is not a Democrat socialist thing. This is a socialist nothing. They're communists. They want to control the means of production. Straight out of Marx's book. So I consider myself a patriot. I love this country. I love what this country was founded on. In fact, yesterday, represented the signing of the Declaration of Independence. 250th signing of the Declaration of Independence was yesterday. 56 men stood up and said, "Yeah, I'll do it." And they, you know, had their lives destroyed. Many of them did. Some of them were drawn and quartered. Look that one up. That had to be a good time, huh? Giving everything that they had for the United States of America, just so our politicians could turn it into a vending machine, and in many cases, not even a vending machine for us, but a vending machine for people coming here and taking advantage of who we are and of our generosity. And it's been going on for far too long. It's got to stop. So as far as the Iranian thing is concerned, where are we and what's next? How are we supposed to deal with these people when you clearly don't have a cohesive leadership over there? You don't. You've got a number of factions that are trying to call shots for whatever's good for them. And one, the diplomatic corps over there, they'll say, "Oh, yeah, we'll negotiate with the president." And then the military division goes out and blows up a bunch of stuff and takes control of the Strait of Hormuz and won't let ships go through and all that kind of stuff. And in fact, this weekend, the president had a big one planned for them. Here he is talking.
1: So we had an attack that would be the biggest attack since World War II. And it would have disasters for them, and they didn't want us to do it.
0: They didn't want us to do it. In fact, you know, I believe him when he says, "I don't want to kill a bunch of people to get this done. I have two goals in this. One is to denuke Iran. No nukes for Iran. And number two is to make sure that the Strait of Hormuz stays open so that commerce can go through there." Although I can tell you this, that's becoming less and less important the longer we go along with this, because Saudi Arabia and others are running all kinds of pipelines out of the Middle East and out of those Gulf states to get the oil out of the Gulf states, and they can bypass both of the straits that lock it up every once in a while. So the president was very clear on that. He's on Air Force One, so I apologize for the sound. But listen closely. He doesn't want to kill people. That's his thing right now.
1: We'll just see how it is. We're ready to go anytime we want. Would I rather make a deal? I'm not looking to kill people. Because people die, a lot of people die, and we don't want that. So they asked us, Iran specifically, but the other three said we really... I asked Saudi Arabia, the king. I said, the crown prince. I said, what would you rather do? Would you rather have us do this or not? They said, we would much prefer a deal as opposed to an attack. Because you don't know where these attacks lead. I mean, will they be flooded with people pouring into their country and disaster?
0: So he's very concerned about the fallout from major attacks like we haven't seen since World War II. He's talking about all kinds of things with their infrastructure, turning out the lights essentially throughout all of Iran, destroying some bridges. And certainly there's a chance, a very good chance probably, that civilians would lose their lives in such an attack because it would be so strong and so big and so horrendous that it indeed would take out the lives of many Iranians and maybe civilian Iranians. And what about our people? What about our guys flying in the airplanes and helicopters and whatever else we have to use to get this kind of thing done? I really believe that President Trump is averse to, you know, losing life, which is an admirable quality. As long as he's not being drawn off mission by what the Iranians are doing. The Iranians, you know, at one point, in fact, they said, we'll open up the strait if you don't do this World War II thing on us. This is what happened over the weekend. And so the president calls off this big attack, and then the Iranians came out and they just essentially said, just kidding, we're still closing down the strait. So what's it going to be? We began this on February 28th. And we are now to a point where the president said, okay, I want to exhaust every diplomatic measure I can, but I'm not going to last very long on that task. In fact, today, he said, I want to give them every last chance before decapitation. Listen to this.
2: Still planned. We'll see what happens. But it's a very, very tough thing to do. I think I'm very proud of the fact that I'll give people a chance. This is a big move. To do an attack that big on a country, I'd rather not do it. Now, we've already through lots of large attacks, but they were normal large. Hopefully they'll come to their senses, because what happened, cannot have a nuclear weapon, but hopefully they'll come to their senses. So they called me, and they said, please don't attack, we'll make a deal. That's the real truth, and everyone knows it. And who wouldn't call? And they found out through leaks and sleaze bags, you know, a lot of sleaze bags leakers. Leakers should be put in jail. They have to straighten up the laws for leakers.
0: Amen.
2: But in this case, leakers helped because they said the severity of the attack, and Iran knew it. They knew what was coming. It was going to come last night, and it would have gone on for a long time, and there'd be essentially very little left. There'd be nothing left. And if I'm given a chance to let a lot of people live, I want to give that chance.
0: I want to give that chance to let a lot of people live instead of maximum destruction. It has been talked about quite openly. This is not a leak or no inside information. It's talked about quite openly that Brad Armstrong, the CENTCOM commander, has put together about a 14-day plan that would decimate Iran. And basically, at that point, you figure out what you do with whatever's left with Iran then. Marco Rubio, the Secretary of State, sat down with Laura Trump last night, and this is what he said about the situation.
3: You know, they got used to, for 20 or 30 years, not just the U.S., but the broader world, allowing them to get away with things like lying, breaking deals, tricking people into agreements and so forth. In this particular case, they're pretty straightforward. Iran wants a nuclear weapon, and they were building a conventional missile shield they were going to hide behind. In essence, they wanted to be in a position a year and a half from now to be able to say, we have so many drones and so many missiles, you can't possibly defend against them. That's the place they wanted to get to. President Trump said, I'm not going to let you get to that place. And he went after, wiped out their Navy, wiped out their Air Force, wiped out their missile defenses, wiped out their launchers, wiped out their factories that make all of these things, and severely degraded their defense capabilities. Now, they still have missiles, and they still have drones, and they can still do damage, but they no longer have that shield, that conventional shield that they could hide behind. And that's changed the whole dynamic. It's the only reason why they are now willing, and in some cases seem eager, to do a deal on denuclearization, to do a deal on the Straits. Because we're now approaching them from a position of strength.
0: And that's what it takes, is a position of strength. So I'm going to take a break. When I come back, why don't you tell me what you think about the situation in Iran and what you want the position to be? What is it you want from our government, from our military, from our president, from our commander-in-chief right now concerning Iran? Do you want him to continue this way and be patient and wait until they can make some sort of deal? Do you want him to go in with the Armstrong plan and just do what he's got to do to take care of business? Do you have concerns about us going in and doing such a thing? I have many concerns about all of this. But I'm one of those guys that I have believed that for 47, 48 years now, the Iranians have led every single president. Have strung every single president. Jimmy Carter didn't take care of this in 1979. We had a chance to, and he should have. And since then, every American president, every other world leader has been strung along by this regime, getting them to the point where these guys, who are the number one state sponsor of terror on planet Earth, were real close to getting a nuke until Donald John Trump showed up on the scene. And he's taking this on basically unilaterally. No help from the pansies over in Europe. They don't want to do anything about this. And there's a little bit of help building now in the Middle East because they're tired of being shot at right now. So, what do we do now? Do we continue to wait? Or do we pull the trigger, go big, or go home? I think that's the question. And I'm concerned, and I want to hear what you have to say. So, that special number this week, 210-599-5555, 210-599-5555. Hit me up right now. Love to hear from you. Trey Ware on the Joe Pags Show.
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0: It is the Joe Pack Show. Trey Ware in Texas, filling in this week for Joe. I've known him for 21 years. He's a great guy, and he's a family man, and he's spending a well-deserved, as you know that, being a loyal listener to Joe, a well-deserved family vacation this week. So we're here, and we got it covered for you, Joe. You and the family enjoy. And that means I got a special line for you because I'm at an affiliate station in Texas, 210-599-5555. Let's go to the calls. Line 1, Michael from Kansas. Michael, thanks for the call. You're on the Joe Pag Show with Trey Ware. Hi, Michael. Michael from Kansas, are you there?
12: Hello?
0: All right.
12: Can you hear me
0: now? I got you, Michael. Loud and clear. What's on your mind, sir?
12: Oh, sorry about that. Yeah, I think we should finish the job. You know, I'm 65 years old. I've watched this lies going on for 40-plus years. I don't understand. Well, I do understand what he is trying to give them all their chances, but they're just throwing in another lie.
0: You know, Michael, I have said this many times, since and same with you. I'm 60, I'll be 63 this fall, and this has been a major part of my life. I was in high school when the guys went in and took over our embassy and held our guys for over 400 days. They have pulled off horrendous attacks. I happen to be in San Antonio, which is a place that has the Intrepid Center. So I have gone there, and I have visited with our guys who had limbs blown off by Iranian IEDs and surprise attacks. We, of course, remember October 7th and what they were behind with Hamas there, what they have done with Hezbollah in the north of Israel. And the fact of the matter is, they have these guys that says, look, and thank you for your call, Michael. I appreciate you being on from Kansas. I'm one of these guys that says, if somebody tells you who they are and what they intend on doing, you should listen to them. And you should respond accordingly. And that's where the Iranians have been for so long. And I have always believed when they tell you they want a nuclear weapon so that they can kill the great Satan, who is us, and that Israel needs to be destroyed as well, then you ought to believe them and you ought to stop them from doing that, which is exactly what Donald Trump has been doing. All the others were led down the road by Iran. And I kind of feel like here lately, that they've been doing that to President Trump. He went into this thing really strong, really hard at the very beginning when he started this in February. You could just see how strong he was about this. I took out the top tier leadership over there and then took out the next ones and the next ones until the gay Khamenei came in there, and we don't even know if he's still alive. We don't know where he is. We don't know anything about that. So we don't even know what kind of infrastructure they have when it comes to leadership over there or who's calling the shots or whatever. But for far too long, they have attacked Americans. They have killed our troops. They have maimed our guys. And they certainly would attack us if, and Marco Rubio, God bless him, Secretary of State, he's going to go down as the best Secretary of State that I've ever seen. And I've seen a lot of them in my years. But he's going to go down as one of the best. He said it's very clear that's what they are going to do. If they get a nuclear weapon, they will launch it into New York City or maybe even Kansas. Let's go to line 1. Robert is in Kansas right now. Trey Ware for Joe Pags. And, Robert, you're on. Go right ahead, sir. Robert in Kansas. Can you hear me, Robert? Are you there?
13: Yes, I can.
0: Yes, sir. Go right ahead.
13: I think we ought to go and finish the job. Trump has threatened to do this very thing. I don't know how many times. You can't trust the Iranians. You know, if we don't finish the job, then, you know, it's just a matter of time. It's just kicking the ball down the road. And it's becoming embarrassing, I think, for Trump to continue threatening and then not following through.
0: Yeah. Well, and thank you for your call, Robert, in Kansas. I feel the same way because a lot of times he has said, I'm going to do this, I'm going to do that, and he's been very vocal about it, and he's, you know, that's great. But then something happens at the 11th hour, and the Iranians make some sort of promise that he's going to, you know, that they're going to come play ball, as it were, or whatever. And then they don't play ball. You can't trust these people. They do not play the way everybody else does. They will tell you one thing and do completely opposite 5 minutes later. And even President Trump notes that. He says, you can't trust them. They'll make a deal behind closed doors, and they go out in public, and the deal is gone. Completely gone. And so that's where we are with this thing. 210-599-5555. 210-599-5555. That's our special number this week from our affiliate in Texas. It's the Joe Pag Show. Trey Ware in for Joe. 210-599-5555. Also, I put all this stuff up on my X account, which is at Trey Ware Show over on X. And that's Trey, T-R-E-Y, Ware, W-A-R-E, at Trey Ware Show. 210-599-5555. 210-599-5555. We're taking your calls this afternoon. In the next hour, I'm going to get into some of this Anthony Fauci stuff. There's some new stuff from Anthony Fauci's appearance last week that broke today. And some of it I am just laughing at. And this weekend, I don't know if you saw what what happened with Bobby Kennedy. I posted it on my social media accounts. Bobby Kennedy is a national treasure. And I just love the way he handled Dana Bash yesterday. You're going to hear some of that in my comments and more of your calls, too, on the Joe Pags Show. I'm Trey Ware in Texas, in for Joe Pags this week on the Joe Pags Show.
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18: It's time for your Walla Walla Valley weather update. Tonight you'll see areas of smoke with otherwise clear skies while winds average around 5 to 7 miles an hour and temperatures settle near 50 degrees. Tomorrow you'll see more areas of smoke with sunny skies while winds average around 5 to 8 miles an hour and temperatures reach highs around 90 degrees. There's an air quality alert in effect until further notice due to the smoke from the wildfires. Be sure to avoid being outdoors for extended periods of time without PPE. 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
21: Final warning for Iran. I'm Lee Silicera, Fox News. President Trump says he was ready to hit Iran again, but he told reporters several Middle Eastern countries asked him not to. Fox's Lucas Tomlinson is at the White House.
22: In the Oval Office, I asked the president if talks were back on or they're off after Arab leaders led by Saudi Arabia called President Trump over the weekend to tell him to call off the planned airstrikes.
2: They're going on right now. It's an amazing thing. We have a little problem with Iran because we have many talks and we'll say we have or we don't have. You know, we're straight about it. But they deny it. But they're not denying it now.
22: The president also taking a Truth Social earlier, saying nothing gets through Iran, talking about the blockade, unless we want it to. And nothing will get through unless a deal or total surrender is accomplished.
21: Any deal, the president says, would be in two phases. The first, the opening of the Strait of Hormuz. The second, with Iran agreeing to give up its nuclear weapons. 25 states have sued the Trump administration over its latest round of tariffs, calling them a pretext for replacing the import taxes the Supreme Court struck down in February. Hundreds of buildings destroyed and about 67,000 forced from their homes in devastating wildfires in Washington state.
23: Spokane Mayor Lisa Brown said while crews continue to assess communities and how bad the damage is, word on individual properties won't come quickly.
24: It could be a week. It could be weeks, depending on where your home and property is. And so we just are really asking people, be patient.
23: Governor Ferguson said federal resources are already headed to the state.
21: Fox's Grinnell Scott. No deaths have been reported. The fires in Washington among several that have sprung up across the western U.S. Health officials in Michigan say two people have died in the cyclospora outbreak, adding both had underlying health conditions that may have been impacted by the parasite. 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
21: At least 14 people have died and 7 are injured following a landslide in Ethiopia's Amhara region. Arrests made in a street takeover on Interstate 75 in Florida over the weekend.
37: Hundreds of cars blocked every single northbound lane in Thonotassa, Florida. So authorities say some drivers were doing burnouts and spinning their tires in the middle of the interstate. Now, while most of those involved were allowed to leave without facing any charges, authorities say a green BMW sped away, leading troopers on a dangerous chase that reached 140 miles per hour, nearly twice the posted speed limit. The driver eventually stopping for troopers, 25-year-old Julian Lugo, faces charges of aggravated fleeing to elude and participating in a street takeover.
21: Fox's Dana Marie McNichol in Miami. Three passengers in the car were also arrested. Officials say there were no injuries. The U.S. men's national team is keeping its coach for the next FIFA World Cup.
38: The U.S. Soccer Federation is signing Mauricio Pochettino to a 4-year contract extension, locking in Pochettino as head coach of the U.S. men's national team through 2030. Pochettino joined the U.S. squad back in September of 2024 and was at the helm for their recent run at the FIFA World Cup, which saw the Americans win more games than at any previous World Cup tournament. This new contract will set up Pochettino for his first full cycle with the team, competing in the 2027 and 2029 CONCACAF Nations League and CONCACAF Gold Cup, as well as qualifying for the 2030 FIFA World Cup. Tony Genualdo, Fox News.
21: At the box office this weekend, Spider-Man Brand New Day made box office history, earning $355 million, the second biggest opening ever, just behind 2019's Avengers Endgame. Christopher Nolan's The Odyssey in a distant second with $51 million. I'm Lisa LaSera. This is Fox News.
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3: Thank you, love, but it's not. Joe's on vacation this week. This is a friend of his from Texas. My name is Trey Ware, T-R-E-Y-W-A-R-E, and I'm an affiliate station in Texas. So this week I got a special number for you, okay? Not the usual Joe Pags number. I got a special number for you only this week. 210-599-5555. 210-599-5555. Joe is on a well-deserved vacation with his family. The man works so hard. I got to tell you, this is my 52nd year in media and radio, and it's really hard for us to take a vacation to get away from this, especially when you love it as much as I know that Joe does. I've known him for 21 years, and this man loves being with you every afternoon. So, man, he's okay. Everything's good. He turned 60 on Saturday. He's out celebrating, having a good time with the family. I've already heard from Sam today, as a matter of fact, just a little while ago. Everybody's having a good time and enjoying the summer. So he'll be back next week. Again, special number this week is 210-599-5555. 210-599-5555. When I play sound, I'm going to get into this Robert Kennedy sound in just a minute because I just love this guy. He's a national treasure. I'm going to get into that, but I'm going to take a couple of calls. I'm going to talk to Mike and Sean in just a second. But all the sound that I play, I put it on my X count because I don't think you should just be forced to believe some dork on the radio. You know what I mean? Yeah, I ought to come with the receipts, and I do. And what I do is when I play a piece of sound, it goes directly on my X account so that you can go there and you can check it out for yourself to know this dude ain't lying. Now, I'll tell you what I think. That's what I get paid to do is tell you my opinion, but I ain't going to lie about it. 210-599-5555 is my special line this week, and my X account is at Trey Ware Show, TREYWARE. Don, let's go to some of these calls real quick. Let's go to line one. Mike, way up in Minnesota. I was there not that long ago. Mike, thanks for joining me this afternoon on the Joe Pags Show. My name is Trey Ware. What's up, Mike?
4: I don't know what's happening with Trump, but he keeps on saying like the military has been obliterated in Iran, and I think it has to be. I don't really think that we can negotiate with the current leadership. I think the Iranians are held hostage in their own country, and I think for the peace and of the goodwill of all people in the world right now, that regime has to go. They have to have fair and honest elections. Paper ballots, no Dominion voting machines, and they need to be able to elect their own leaders. And, you know, those people are very smart, but right now they're under complete control. If they text the wrong thing or whatever, they're shot if they protest. So I believe that we need to use our most advanced weapons. We've paid billions, probably trillions as taxpayers. You know, where are these weapons, like these ones that can just destroy their electric lines or whatever it may be. I mean, we know we have smart people that can figure out the least, absolute least impact on any civilian. But yeah, we need to completely obliterate any military. They should have no military. We need to be out of there then. And the Saudis and others who are people of goodwill need to be empowered to patrol that region. We don't have a place to stay over there long term. This can't be another Vietnam. So that's what I think.
3: Yeah. Well, Mike, you're right on the money. Thank you for your call, man. Enjoy the rest of your day. Here's the deal. You bet. And, Sean, I'm going to come to you in just a second. The lines are open right now, 210-599-5555. Trey Ware on the Joe Pags Show, 210-599-5555. Look, as far as what Mike was just talking about, I think he's right on the money. We have to go in with overwhelming force if that's what it's going to take and change everything in that area. And then we need to get out. This is not a deal where we set up camp and now we're going to pay to rebuild what they destroyed over there. The people in that region can certainly do that. They're oil rich. They have enough money to repay it. But this is for them as much as it is for us, because Iran is not a good neighbor to those people over there. And I'm talking about the Saudis and the others, right? You have a small sect over in Iraq that is the same type of Shia that these guys are, and they want to go ahead and join forces. We need to stop that from ever happening. And, of course, that we already know they have proxies in Hezbollah in the north of Israel. They also have Hamas, and we know what they did on October 7th of 23. We should never, ever allow that to happen ever again. And whatever it takes to finish this job, we need to make sure we finish it cleanly. But the thing that's bothering me about the president right now is he says, I'm about to do this, and then Iran will lie to him, and it's clearly a lie. He knows it's a lie. Okay, fine, we'll do this, that, or the other, and then they don't. And then the president has already called off a major attack. He said today, it's either today or tomorrow that they got to sign a good piece of paper, a good deal, he said, or I'm going to decapitate him. Let's go to line two. Sean, it's the Joe Pag Show. Trey for Joe today. Sean is calling in from Minnesota. What are your thoughts, Sean?
6: That's your job as well. I think my opinion on the matter is, whenever you have a country which has the church and state, or I guess in this way, the mosque and the state as one, you're going to have not a very well-run country. So I think especially the form of their religion in that country seems to be on the extreme side. I think that is why.
3: Did we lose you, Sean? I guess we just lost his cell. But I do agree with you, Sean. I appreciate the call today from Minnesota. I think you're absolutely right. These guys have been radical since day one when they went in there. If you guys don't know the history of Iran, it's quite amazing. The Persian people are really beautiful people, wonderful folks. And I understand the president's hesitancy in going all out and taking this war as much as he has to get the job done. I understand that, because there's some beautiful people over there that really don't want to be living under this regime. And they kill, this regime kills so many of their own people every day. You'd be shocked if you knew the numbers that hang from the gallows, or if you knew how many times they beat a woman because she didn't have her hijab on correctly, or how many gay people they absolutely murder in their streets in Iran, because they are simply barbarian radicals from many centuries ago. They never got with it. And they believe that they have to destroy every Jew and America from the planet so that their Mahdi, which is their Messiah, comes walking in and sets down on his throne and rules the world. Now, we had another guy who had these delusions of grandeur back in the day, and that was in the 1930s in Germany, and he was going to rule the world from his throne, right? He was going to be the Messiah, as it were, and rule the world and control everything back then. And he killed 6 million Jews to try to get that done. And that's exactly what Iran has said that they wanted to do. And I got to tell you guys, I don't know. I hope I'm not too ignorant here. But when somebody tells you they're going to punch your lights out, I'm not one of them dudes going to sit back and let you take that strike at me. You know what? You're not going to get the first poke. If that's something you feel like you got to do, but to me, you're going to get it first, and I'm going to keep coming at you until you don't get back up again. Now, that's how I feel about it. I've always felt that way. Now, I'm not a warrior, okay? And I'm not one of these guys that even tries to pretend, like on a radio, that I know a bunch about war. That's why I got a guest coming up in the next segment. I think you're really going to enjoy it because he is. He's a war planner and a war fighter, and he gets it. So he'll join me in the next segment. But I just feel like, look, I was raised by a guy who said, don't go looking for a fight, son, but if somebody brings a fight to you, you handle it. You take care of it. And you make sure that the fight is settled by you. And that's the way I feel about this right now, that Iran started this fight 47 years ago. That's how long it's been going on. For people who say, well, Donald Trump started this war in February, you're dead wrong. You're absolutely dead wrong. He didn't start this fight. He didn't start this war. Iran started this war 49 years ago, and it's time to end it and make it safe. Let's go to line one before we got a break here. Real quick, Pamela from San Antonio is joining me. Trey Ware for Joe Pags on the Joe Pags Show. Hi, Pamela. What's on your mind?
7: Over there right now.

0: We would have, and thank you for your call, Pamela. We would have never, ever sat down and negotiated post-war with Hitler. We would have never even dreamed of allowing the Nazi regime to stay in power. Had Hitler survived, all of that, we would have never allowed them to do that. And that's where we are with these guys. If anybody's thinking that this regime is going to be able to carry on and live in a post-war world with the rest of us peaceably, you're crazy. Either you're crazy or you're drinking. I don't know which it is. That this regime has to go. And I've always felt that way since 1979. We will take a quick break. When we come back, more on this and more of your calls. The special number this week is 210-599-5555. It's just a special number this week because I'm from a affiliate station down in Texas. 210-599-5555. Back in a second, Trey Ware for Joe Pags on the Joe Pags Show.
1: 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We're back after this.
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6: It's August 3rd, and this is your Fox Daily Snapshot. Today is Watermelon Day. The idea is simple. Celebrate the tasty and delicious fruit, which is 92% water, plus it can keep you hydrated. Also on this day, 1958, the U.S. nuclear submarine Nautilus completes the first undersea voyage under the North Pole. It travels nearly 1,000 miles to reach the top of the world. Remember this? The song by the two-man group Los Del Rio reaching the top of the charts in America, spending more time on the Billboard Hot 160 weeks than any other song at the time. Mary Lou Retton becomes

0: The first American woman to capture an individual Olympic gold medal in gymnastics at the Summer Games in Los Angeles in 1984. I'm CJ Papa. That's your Fox Daily Snapshot.
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5: Joe Pags Show. Trey Ware in Texas for Joe Pags this week. Special phone this week, 210-599-5555 this week only. Joe is on a well-deserved vacation. He'll be back with you next Monday. We've been kicking around this thought, and you've been sharing with me about what we ought to do with the Iranian situation. You know, where are we now, and where do we need to go from here? And the president had a World War II-style thing. I don't know if that means invasion or not. I have no idea what he had in mind. I support this president. I support what he has been doing. I'm getting everything that I voted for out of him. I'm just a little concerned about how this has been wafting back and forth a little bit. So I wanted to get somebody in here who knows more about it than I'll ever know about what we should be doing and how we should be doing it. Colonel Mike Jernigan from the Heritage and the Allison Center for National Security is joining me. Trey Ware's my name. I'm on the Joe Pags Show. And, Colonel, it's great to have you this afternoon. So, Colonel, let's talk just a little bit about where we are and the situation with the Iranian war and where we go from here. The president said today that they have one last chance. This is their last chance before I decapitate them. What are your thoughts about where we are right now, just generally?
6: Yeah, generally and specifically, I think it's interesting that the president used the words last chance. You know, and all of the negotiations and stopping negotiations, that's kind of the first time we've heard that. Because right now, frankly, the Iranians like where we're at. They're not getting bombed, and they're not having to give up control of the Straits of Hormuz. They're not giving up their nuclear weapon aspirations. And so for the president to say this is your last chance, I think what we're moving through is the next escalation of the military campaign. CENTCOM reports that they've already struck 5,000 targets. But that's all, and there are 20% of their targets on their list remaining. What is happening and what is left is all the infrastructure targets. If we destroy their electrical power plants, nobody has electricity in Iran. Why this is important is some sources are reporting that only 35% of the people in Iran are working right now. The rest are unemployed or can't work because of what's going on in their country. Their currency, the rial, 10 years ago, it was trading at 30,000 to one. On Friday, it's trading to 1 million to one for American U.S. dollars. I can't do math in public, but that's like a 99% reduction in the value of their currency. So the Iranians are stressed. If the president were to ask me, I would give him my best military advice is be patient. The economics are working. The blockade is working. And also the threats work because they know we can actually destroy things that they have.
5: What about this idea that the Chinese are going to sell them these man wraps or whatever they're called, man pads? What about this, and do you see an escalation there? In other words, my question is China and Russia, are they involved now supporting the Iranians against us?
6: Yeah, there's a couple of good questions in there. The answer is yes. I believe that the People's Republic of China and Russia are supplying the Iranians with weapons and intelligence of where American bases and resources are located. And there'll be a reckoning for that, and it may take years or decades. But, you know, Americans remember, the Russians are supplying the Iranians through the Caspian Sea, but also in the People's Republic of China is supplying them through the ports of Chabahar and Abu Abbas, which you've seen in the last couple of weeks. We've had strikes into those ports. Now, I'm not that concerned about it. The Iranians bought all the systems for their navy from the People's Republic of China, and all 157 of those ships that were ocean-going are now on the bottom of the ocean. And so I think what you're seeing is the Iranians and the Chinese, while they're both opportunistic and making money, they're also watching, because we're striking targets at will across Iran. And that's a super effective deterrent, particularly for the People's Republic of China. It's, hey, you continue to do things, and if you get to where you start harming Americans and American interests, this is coming for you.
5: Colonel Mike Jernigan is joining me right now. He's with the Allison Center for National Security, the Heritage as well. And we're talking about what's going on with the Iranian situation. When the president talks about a World War II style operation, let me just play a little bit of that real quick here. Let everybody hear what he was talking about there.
7: So it would be the biggest attack since World War II. And it would have been disastrous for them.
5: And he went on to say, Colonel, that he doesn't want to kill a lot of people. What style of attack is he talking about? What is that likely to entail if, in fact, we have to go through with that?
6: Yeah, this is a large-scale escalation in the targeting set, striking more things that are important to the population instead of the things that are important to the government or important to the military. And that's what he means by a World War II attack, is that in the bombing campaigns with Germany, and later with Japan, everything, you know, there's a concept called total war, where we bring everything to bear against everything the adversary has. And so there are steps that we can do of increasing targeting, before total war. But what he's saying is, and that was my point earlier, is that the next step, the Iranians have indicated they have an inability to negotiate. Right now, we have an intramural firefight inside Iran between the foreign minister, and the head of the IRGC.
5: Yeah.
6: The IRGC General Vahidi, he wants, his power comes from threatening the Straits of Hormuz and having a nuclear weapon aspiration. The foreign minister on the other side is like, dude, the Americans keep blowing up stuff, and they're already upset they're going to blow up more stuff that's really, really important. And at the end of this, Iran is going to have an enormous bill to pay, because they attacked 15 different countries. Six of them are their neighbors. In those six countries that they neighbor, you know, they struck six ports. They struck two oil fields. They struck five natural gas facilities. So Iran has been throwing out things around them, and now you're starting to see the Gulf states are not happy with it anymore. You know, the Gulf states bought 20 and 30 years ago. They invested in American weapon systems, and because of Iran, and now you're seeing them being used. You know, the Patriot missile systems that are shooting down the missiles,
5: right,
6: the other systems that are shooting down the drones. And then, you know, the Saudis, UAE, Kuwait, all of them quietly have been doing their own strikes into Iran when it's convenient.
5: Colonel Mike Jernigan, the Heritage and the Center for National Security. Sir, thank you very much for your time. I hope to speak with you again about this. It's so important. Have a great day, Colonel. Thank you for your expertise on this. And I want to continue to talk with you about this on the Joe Pag Show as we go forward. But I do want to talk about what happened yesterday. And the latest on the Fauci stuff. Oh, my God. That was some fun TV watching yesterday. And you're going to hear it when I come back. It's Trey Ware for Joe Pags on the Joe Pags Show.
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10: Fox News, I'm Tom Graham. President Trump lashing out at the top prosecutor in D.C. over her decision to dismiss charges against an accused reflecting pool vandal.
11: And I was disappointed with Jeanine Pirro, really disappointed with Jeanine Pirro. She folded like an umbrella.
10: Now, prosecutors say the Interior Department was slow to provide evidence that shows peeling to the reflecting pool sealant was likely botched by a contractor and not an act of vandalism. President Trump is warning Iran it's their last chance. Negotiations, however, are underway between the U.S. and Tehran as the Pentagon pauses strikes.
12: President Trump says he called off another round of airstrikes against Iran last night after Arab leaders called him and requested he do so. President Trump says the blockade of Iranian ports will remain and will not be lifted.
10: Fox's Lucas Tomlinson. 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
13: 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At 11, the Fifth Hour Phenomenon begins with the Ben Maller Show. And for the early risers, it's Two Crows and a Cup of Joe at 3 a.m. It's the ultimate nighttime lineup right after a full day with Brian Kilmeade, Jimmy Fallon, Guy Benson, on air and on the Elkhorn mobile app.
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14: It's time for your Walla Walla Valley weather update. Tonight you'll see areas of smoke with otherwise clear skies, while winds average around 5 to 7 miles an hour and temperatures settle near 50 degrees. Tomorrow you'll see more areas of smoke with sunny skies, while winds average around 5 to 8 miles an hour and temperatures reach highs around 90 degrees. There's an air quality alert in effect until further notice due to the smoke from the wildfires. Be sure to avoid being outdoors for extended periods of time without PPE. Download the Elkhorn mobile app at elkhornmediagroup.com.
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5: Turn up the rock and roll, Polo. Baby, that sounds good. I like it. I like it a lot. Had to get you home, huh? No matter what happened today, it's a Monday, but now Monday's behind you. You can move on. You got Monday in the bag. It's over with. It's the Joe Pags Show. Trey Ware in for Joe Pags. He's on vacation. That guy deserves it. I was just chatting with Sam a second ago. They're having a good time. And, you know, the thing about Joe is he's driven, man, more than most people that I've ever known, right? And when you look at him and you see those guns and you realize when you got 19-inch arms and a 22-inch neck, you have to have shirts made. You just don't go to the Walmarts and pick off a shirt off the rack. You got to go down to a tailor and say, hey, listen, because he's skinny around the waist, but he's big up here on the shoulders and the arms, right? But I'm watching this video of him Saturday blowing out 60 reps on a bench press, and I'm thinking, yeah, that's good at 60. And he said he's going to be around at 100 to do 100 on a bench press. And you know what? Don't doubt and don't count Joe Pags out, because I guarantee you he's going to be here at 100 doing 100 bench presses. But I don't know he's going to have those guns, because I had the same ones, and then I turned 60. And I'll be 63 this fall, and I don't know where they went. Where can I pick up some guns like that anyway? Hey, listen, I got a special number for you this week and this week only. Joe's number is still going to be there next week when he comes back, okay? But since I'm at one of our affiliate stations, I've got a different number for you, 210-599-5555. President Trump scored a 70 at Bedminster. It's the toughest course. Boy, that's a tough one. And he owns Bedminster, by the way. And he made a point after he won the senior division title, his 40th championship, scoring a 70, which is two under par at Bedminster, one of the toughest courses you're going to find. It's got all kinds of traps and sand and water and everything else, that he doesn't get to practice like the rest of them. He gets to go out there and just do it dry. And he went out there and whipped them this weekend, and that's, well, that's Donald Trump. You think the guy's a little competitive? Well, so are the people around him. And that's what I want to talk about next. This whole thing about Fauci has been just a disaster from the get-go. Okay, I want to see him in jail. Okay, that's me. That's my opinion. I want to see Fauci in jail because I think he's up to his eyeballs in gain of function, the Wuhan lab. There was no bat involved in this. This was, in my view, and reading what he had to say to his own self, okay, in a diary, I think he believes that too. Created in a lab using gain of function, your money and my money, created the COVID, and for whatever reason, whether it was on purpose or oops, we just let it slip. One way or the other, it got out, and a million people die. Fauci lied, and people died. Now, we went through all that last week, and Joe talked about it quite extensively with you last week. But I sure love the guys who are working in the Trump administration, and I have come to really appreciate Bobby Kennedy. I think Bobby Kennedy is doing so much right now for the American people that we won't see the effects of for years to come. Turning the food pyramid on its head the way it should be, taking on big pharma, taking on the big food industries that have been doing nothing but creating food to make us sick all these years, and being helped by the media. The media, meaning outside of our conservative bubble, the CNNs, the MSOs, the ABCs, the CBSs, they're nothing but paid actors and actresses. Some of them paid by China, by the way, as a matter of fact. They're nothing but paid actors and actresses that are there to read a teleprompter and talk to the guests that's supplied by somebody like Anthony Fauci. That's what we got during COVID. Anthony Fauci was saying one thing to himself in his diary and another thing to us on TV. Didn't have to do all those lockdowns and shutdowns. Didn't have to do the 6 feet. Didn't have to wear those stupid diapers on our faces. None of that was necessary. And he said so to himself, but came out and told us, because he's a control freak. He's got a God complex. Somebody said God has a Fauci complex. It's awful. Absolutely terrible what happened. And so yesterday, Bobby Kennedy went on the Dana Bash show, who was up to her eyeballs in the propaganda back during COVID, and he called her on it. Listen to this.
19: Yeah, there was absolute press malpractice. We're allowing your
20: Mr.
19: job,
20: Secretary,
19: your job is a fear of skepticism okay. toward authority. And
20: yes,
19: you weren't doing that. You were beating up
20: my job
19: people
20: is also
19: who were dissenting.
20: No. Okay, are you going to, you want to sit here and attack me, or do you want to have conversations
19: about public health? You're sitting here attacking me.
20: I'm not attacking you. I'm asking questions about how to prevent the next pandemic.
19: And let me answer the question, and I'll tell you.
20: That's what I'm trying to do. But I also don't want to use this interview to allow you to say things that aren't entirely true.
5: Because why? Because she's the only one allowed to do that on her own interview. Yeah, the guests aren't allowed to say things that they believe, but she sure is. And so you sit there and you shut your mouth. You only say what I tell you you can say. Well, Bobby Kennedy don't roll that way.
20: You are the HHS secretary, and you are talking about things that that lead to vaccine hesitancy in this country. And
5: you know, can I just stop that for a second? And Jeff in Michigan, I'm going to come to your call in a second. Let me just stop that for a second, okay? We have vax hesitancy right now because of Fauci, because of them, and because of you, Dana Bash, and because of Jake Tapper and the lies you guys told us. Has nothing to do with Bobby Kennedy. He's not doing anything about vax hesitancy at all. In fact, he said, Mom, Dad, take your kid, get the MMR. Go get it. But the COVID vax, I rue the day I took it. Now, my wife and I own a couple of businesses in Texas, and I had to take it because I had to travel for the business, and they wouldn't let me travel until I showed them that stupid card. I'm so sorry I took it. I'll never do that again. Never putting a diaper on my face again. I don't care what the health officials try to tell me from here on out. And they did that, not Bobby Kennedy and not Trey Ware. I didn't do that to myself. They did it to me.
20: And it is something that causes problems for people when there is not anything.
19: Let me ask you something. Do you see your job as ending vaccine hesitancy, or do you see your job as telling the truth to the American people?
20: I see my job as telling the truth, and the truth is that there is study after study after study. It's one of the most studied things out there in science.
19: You're repeating it like a parrot.
5: Yes.
19: You're repeating it like a parrot.
20: So
19: I've actually read the science.
20: You don't want to come out here and debate this. I'm not debating this.
5: No, she doesn't want to debate anything because she can't.
19: Of course you won't.
20: No, because
19: all you know how to do is repeat things that people told you and say, trust the experts.
5: That's right.
19: That's what you did during COVID.
5: That is so good. That is so rich, and that is so perfect. Finally, I don't know how you feel about this. I'm going to take your calls. I don't know how you feel about this, but finally we have somebody who will give it back to them. Instead of just sitting there and going, yes, ma'am, yes, sir, Jake. No, you're wrong. You lied to the American people. You put people on here that lied to the American people. You knew they were lying to the American people, and you did it for two reasons. Number one, your politics agrees with Anthony Fauci. Number two, you hate Donald Trump. It's that simple. Let me take some calls. I'm going to go to line one, and Jeff, and the phone number is 210-599-5555, 210-599-5555. Trey Ware on the Joe Pag Show, and Jeff, go right ahead, calling in from Michigan. What's up, Jeff?
0: Trey, thank you for having me on. And, you know, it's so amazing how many people forget real facts. Fact was, back in 2012, Fauci went to China with a suitcase full of money from Obama and Biden. That's a fact. If another fact, I think it was Boston University, Dr. Fauci in 2017 was doing, whether it was an interview or hosting a show, talking to the audience, whatever, and he came right out, and you can find this right on the internet, watch the whole interview. He knew in 2017 there was going to be a pandemic unleashed on the world unlike the world ever seen. These words came out of his mouth. And he worked in COVID. Wow, coincidence that he would know there's going to be a pandemic, and then coincidentally, son of a gun, it's going to be COVID out of all things. That's like a mechanic telling you, hey, next week your brakes are going to go out of your car at noon on Tuesday, and son of a gun, they go out on Tuesday. How the heck did he know that? Goodness gracious, you know?
5: Jeff, I got to let you go, but I do appreciate your thoughts, and thank you. And good luck on that run tomorrow. May Saeed not win tomorrow, but thank you, Jeff. I appreciate you, Cole. Somebody said to me on my I do a morning show here in San Antonio, and a guy said to me, you know, this is like an arsonist. You know, Fauci is like an arsonist who creates the fire. And then when the fire trucks show up, he's there with a hose going, I just walked by and saw this fire, and I'm here to put this fire out, and I'm here to help you people. And, you know, I don't think I could have said it any better than that. I kind of believe that as well. Because we know that our tax dollars, we're paying for gain of function. Now we know, because he said it in his own diary, that this was a lab leak. And so did the people around him, but he got them changed, and they said something completely different when they said it in public. All right, I got to take a quick break. I want to take more of your calls. But I do want you to hear also, in a few minutes, a football player commenting on all this, and baby, it is solid gold. It is wonderful stuff. And you'll hear that when we come back and take your calls. Our special line this week is 210-599-5555. If you're in Michigan, if you're in Kansas, if you're in Florida, I don't care where you are. Give me a call, 210-599-5555. Trey Ware for Joe Pags on The Joe Pags Show.
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5: It is the Joe Pag Show. Trey from Texas. 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At Trey Ware Show. That's TreyWare. And you can go over there and check out. In fact, I do want you to go over there and check out what you're about to hear from the superstar MVP NFL quarterback. I'll get to that in just a second, okay? Don't go anywhere. Hang on. You're going to want to hear this. I just want to go to line one and line two real quick here, take a couple of calls as I'm filling in for Joe Pags this afternoon. Trey Ware, Noel from Kansas. How are things in Kansas today, Noel?
2: Hot and dry.
5: I understand. I hear you.
2: I do believe Fauci should be charged with mass murder. I took the jab because we were told to take the jab. And I took the vaccine as well, the other one. And I regret doing that as well. But if he got his pardon to Otto Penn, that should become null and void.
5: Absolutely.
2: He can be related to Adolf Hitler now, since Hitler killed his 6 million. Fauci in this country killed 1 million people. Elderly, young. Yep. And I don't trust the CDC anymore.
5: Nah. Yeah. I agree with you, Noel, and thank you for your call today. It's heartening to me to see these AGs from various states over in Florida. They took up the case last week and started to investigate him. And then yesterday, AG Liz Morrill over in Louisiana said that she's going to investigate him. Alabama has already said they're going to, all red states, of course, because the blue states, he's a god to the people in the blue states. They're going to leave him alone. But he's not, if it's a state matter, if they can prove that he did something in that state, like in Louisiana, something about him lying under oath there, if that's the case, he doesn't get the Otto Penn pardon there. And I believe that the Otto Penn pardon ought to be done away with anyway. That ought to be just, hey, listen, Joe Biden had no idea what he was signing because he didn't sign it. Joe Biden had no indication that the only one that Joe Biden wanted to have stick was the one he signed for his son, Hunter. He made darn sure he signed that one. All right, line two, and that's Keela from Tennessee. State. Keela, go right ahead. You're on. Yes, ma'am.
3: Hello. I agree with Dr. Kennedy simply because my father-in-law had MRSA before COVID, and yeah. They told, you know, that our bacteria had colonized, so I didn't have to dress out and all the stuff that the nurses did when they came in to see him. And so, yeah, I think they should have listened to the doctors and not Dr. Fauci. And in fact, during that whole time, I never did get the jab. And
5: good for you.
3: The reason I didn't, the main reason, is because I have so many chemical sensitivities. And my personal physician was afraid that I would die if she gave me the shot.
5: So. Well, good for you. I'm glad that that it turned out the way it did. Keela, thank you. I got to jump and run, but I do appreciate the call. You look at at how people were treated during this, and you look at the way older folks were treated and younger folks were treated. It's just unconscionable that we had that happen. And that's one of the things Bobby said to her yesterday, and I'll try to dig that up and play for you in the next hour. We need to respect the Constitution at all times. Dana Bash rolled her eyes. Constitution, smonstitution, you know. Well, respect the Constitution. What do you mean by that, you know? And I'm like, that's the only thing we ought to respect. And the fact that they deplatformed and wouldn't let the opposition speak out, well, that's your first sign of communism right there. The opposition sits down and shuts their mouths. Except for Aaron Rodgers, superstar MVP quarterback.
6: He a couple times stop. Today, because you've been very open about coming back for this year, last rodeo, and you talked about your wife saying, hey, have another year. Mike McCarthy being here, obviously a big deal. Can you tell us about the mindset of coming into your last season? Like, that's a real thing, it feels like, because is everything better? Is everything funner? Is everything more awesome? Like, how do you kind of view this year versus maybe the years of the past?
7: Now I'm going to plead the fifth.
6: Okay.
7: Like that. Like that absolute coward, Tony Fauci. Absolute coward.
8: Yeah. Hey, it's back.
7: Are you kidding me?
6: Yeah, 111
7: You got a pardon, and you're in front of you, and you pleaded over 100 times at the White House? What are you scared of, Tony?
6: Yeah.
7: I thought you were the science.
5: Ah.
7: Yeah. I thought you were, I am science, and you get up there and you can't answer a question?
6: Yeah.
7: What are we doing? And how much time did the network spend on that? How much time did they spend on my responses every week, on my vaccination status, on Taylor and Travis's wedding? Did they do even a minute on Tony Fauci?
5: No.
6: I don't think I've heard anything.
7: I bet they didn't.
6: But on that note.
7: Then there was another scandal this offseason, too, involving a voter for MVP, for Coach of the Year. How much time did your network spend? Did your network spend on that?
5: They're on ESPN, okay?
4: I wish I was Fauci.
7: This is awesome.
4: Go back to Fauci?
7: Yeah. Go back to the coward Tony Fauci and science.
6: Hold on now.
7: Who's spending the entire time writing in his diary about how fun it is to be famous?
5: You
7: gotta be kidding me.
6: Okay, so on that note.
7: What are you gonna say about me now?
4: Debate him!
7: What are you gonna say about me now?
6: No, I got no debate here.
5: No, keep it up, Aaron. You're doing great.
7: No, seriously, what are they gonna say about me now? Now that you can't talk about the COVID stuff, because obviously it was made, you know, in a lab in China. That's like not even questionable anymore. Tony Fauci is an absolute criminal. I'm on good terms with my family. I'm on good terms with my family. What are you going to say now?
6: I want to let you know. It's been a fun ride for you, I would assume, over the last couple.
7: It's been a great, great life and a great career. And it's nice to be sitting on this side now, especially after that coward played the fifth over 100 times.
6: Okay.
5: Anthony Fauci and they gave, listen, Aaron Rodgers didn't do the jab, and they gave him such a hard time for refusing to do the jab. You can't play in the NFL without the jab. And so the first chance he get, and that is solid gold, man. That is absolutely perfect in the way it ought to be. Anthony Fauci's horrible. And last week, pleading the fifth proved that he was horrible. And I hope somebody with some guts will challenge the auto pen, and somebody with guts will shut down the auto pen. And I hope there's some way to have justice come about. And then all of us need to be sure that should they try to do that stuff to us ever again, I'm on the Trey Ware Show on X at Trey Ware Show, TREYWARE. But right now, I'm on the Joe Pags Show. Trey Ware for Joe Pags on the Joe Pags Show.
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10: It's time for your Walla Walla Valley weather update. Tonight you'll see areas of smoke with otherwise clear skies, while winds average around 5 to 7 miles an hour and temperatures settle near 50 degrees. Tomorrow you'll see more areas of smoke with sunny skies, while winds average around 5 to 8 miles an hour and temperatures reach highs around 90 degrees. There's an air quality alert in effect until further notice due to the smoke from the wildfires. 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
0: It's their last chance. I'm Lisa Lacera, Fox News. That's what President Trump is saying about new talks with Iran.
1: President Trump says he was prepared to pummel Iran with airstrikes, he says, that have not been seen since World War II.
12: And it would have gone on for a long time, and there'd be essentially very little left. There'd be nothing left.
1: But before launching those attacks, the president says Iran and several Middle Eastern partners called, asking for more time to negotiate.
12: I want to give them every last chance before decapitation.
1: Any deal, President Trump says, would be carried out in two phases. First, reopening the Strait of Hormuz. Then, technical talks on denuclearization of Iran.
0: Fox's Jared Halpern at the White House. A member of President Trump's board, Peace, says he's met with Israeli Prime Minister Benjamin Netanyahu in part to discuss a new disarmament deal the board reached with Hamas. Two people tell the Associated Press that Nikolay Mladenov also pressed Netanyahu to stop strikes on the Gaza Strip as they push ahead to decommission weapons held by Hamas. 25 states suing the Trump administration over new tariffs imposed on 60 U.S. trade partners, arguing tariffs can only be imposed by Congress.
13: Every court, including the United